0: that, and think of how awkward that is for the sperm. They're just trying to do their job. Think about the third time I'm with my wife. That batch gets all ready, like, here we go, boys, and they jump into her, and there are the first two batches waiting in line going, what's up? It's gotta be awkward. I mean, essentially, I'm turning my wife's vagina into a clown car for sperm. I am... Or, even better analogy, I am turning my wife's vagina into, like, the hottest nightclub in town with bouncers and, you know, velvet ropes and a line out front. And like any good nightclub, my wife's vagina, no blacks.
1: Government's got a policy, no child left behind. Fuck that, some children need to be left behind. Getting ahead is not for everybody. I think that's obvious. Somebody has to manage the late night drive through at Wendy's and like it. You know? Somebody has to read Ann Coulter books and drive Hummers. I can't believe how many people drive Hummers, man. Those people are retarded, if you ask me. I saw a yellow one and I'm like, look at that, they're buying themselves their own short buses. Huh. Trying to get back to childhood, I guess. And I've developed a new type of rage in my own head. Everybody gets road rage. I get people rage now. Like in a mall where somebody's got to walk out of the store and people got to stop with their whole families in the middle of the walkway and have their whole discussion about the shit they're going to do that day. I can't tell you how many times in my head I'm like, would you fucking go? Yeah. I mean, excuse me. I need to get the... Guy at the mall, he's wearing a shirt that says chick magnet on it, which if you're wearing a shirt that says chick magnet, you are not one. You are reversing your polarity, just putting that damn thing on, I think. Yeah. So, got a friend of mine who's still afraid to fly, and he's getting ready to fly to D.C., and he's doubly scared. He's like, man, I don't want to fly to D.C. That place is a target. If my plane gets hijacked, I'll be the damn weapon. I'm trying to make him feel better. I'm like, Mike, don't sweat it. They have fixings of September 11th. If your plane gets hijacked, they will shoot you down way before your weapon. Yeah, the leaders are safe. Don't worry. And I figured out if I was a terrorist, I would kill American people, right? I thought about this while I was Christmas shopping. All right? I would hang out in the food court of the mall, and I would pass out little pieces of poisoned chicken on a toothpick. People would thank me as I killed them. It'd be great. So...
2: 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How are you? 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
3: I'm wearing a condom right now, everyone. Yeah. I'm wearing a condom right now. That's what I do. I take a shower, I towel off, I splash some scope on it, just splash it with scope, and then I go throw in a rub. And then I go meet those mean streets of Detroit City. That's what I do. Yeah. Yeah. Splash some scope on it, fellas. Okay. Put a little mouthwash down there. Cause she might forget how awful you are in bed, but she'll remember a minty dick. Yeah. Yeah. That's just a life hack from your old pal, Mickey Blue Jeans. How do you know when to stop using condoms? That's a pretty good question. Well, first off, when they're full, that's the number one. That's beginner stuff, okay? How do you know when to stop using condoms? It's a good question, legit question. I think I figured it out for everyone. Here's what I do. I usually date somebody for around 6 months. And if I don't see an outbreak and she survives flu season, I'm like, well, I'm not a doctor, but that seems like a clean bill of health to me. Because condoms are expensive, they are. It's like $8 for 3 condoms. God forbid you put one on backwards, you're like, fuck! Now I gotta work an extra shift. I had no idea there were that much money. None, because I never used to buy them, ever. I would always just steal them from my roommate, because he was a redhead, and let's face it, he was never gonna fucking use them, ever. He's like, get out of my bedroom, man. I'm like, don't get mad at me because you have to wear sunscreen to bed. All right. Better luck tomorrow night, Tin Tin. Why does every condom and lube have warming sensation? Did you notice that? Like, every condom and lube on the market has warming sensation. What kind of cold dead fish are you fucking? Where temperature is a problem. Temperature's never been a problem with a vagina for any man, ever, in our lives. Ladies, your vaginas are perfect year-round, okay? I've checked the forecast. I'm gonna book the ticket, all right? Your vaginas are perfect all the time. Like, I would crawl into yours every fall and wait there until spring sprung. Just remember in Star Wars where they cut that thing open and they shove Luke in there to keep him warm? That's the way I want to be, in your puss-puss. Yeah, and I'll make myself useful. I'll do your taxes. I'll tweet from your twat. Like, it's lovely down here. Hashtag Febreze. Now, temperature's not an issue with a vagina. That's not something we have to worry about, right? Dry, that's an issue. What? The dry vagina? No one likes the cat tongue dry vagina. No one. I don't want to skid in there Tokyo Drift Vin Diesel style. I want to glide in nice and smooth. Like a 747 that occasionally gets rerouted to the rear terminal. You know, like if you're drunk or it's my birthday. All right, butt sex. Let's just talk about it. Let's get into it. It's the brown elephant in the room right now, everybody. Listen, butt sex. Some of you ladies are into it, and I like to call you awesome. That's what I call you, okay? You get a nickname. Guys, you don't know what the butt sex. You have to try, because some girls are into it. Some are not. It's a real crapshoot. It's a tough sell, let's be honest. The butt sex is a tough sell. Why? Because the butthole is the Mordor of your girlfriend's body. Yeah, have you seen Lord of the Rings? Do you know what I'm talking about? Mordor, that giant volcano they had to throw the ring in to save everything. Same thing as your girl's butthole. It's dark, it's hot, it stinks a little. You're afraid to go. Your girl definitely doesn't want you to go. But you told all your friends you'd do it, so get in there, Frodo. Take that journey, Frodo. But beware, because the great eye is always watching. I see you.
4: Yeah, it sucks, man. I have another brother. He is a 30-year veteran of the Chicago Police Department. 30-year veteran of the Chicago Police Department. Not everyone clapped. Some union households were on board. Some English majors not. You know, when I did this before 2020, everyone applauded. Now it's like butthole tight. It's butthole tight, left look, you know? And here's the thing, I get it. People read things about police officers who do bad things and you read about them in the news. But here's the thing, you can clap for my brother because you haven't read about him in the news. Oh no, thank God. Oh, he's one of the good ones. Wouldn't you want to have a job where some of the people who do your job, who you don't even know, are called the good ones? No, here's the thing. My brother isn't just one of the good ones. He's one of the great ones. My brother has multiple life-saving awards from the city of Chicago. Couple more, you are on board, okay? Couple more, you are on board, all right? My brother is a Pro Bowl cop. Do you understand this? Okay, he got a badge, it says Lifesaver, it has his badge number on it. I read it, just says, Mom loves him more. That's all it says. I can't compete with this right now, okay? It's not fair. My brother ran into a liquor store, stopped a man with a machine gun from robbing a liquor store. That also happened in the movie RoboCop. Making my brother a better cop than RoboCop. I want to include everyone. I don't want to lose anybody. Miss, you haven't seen the film RoboCop? Okay, real art house picture, okay? robbed of an Oscar. Okay, so there's this cop. He's a robot, okay? He's covered in metal head to toe. Bulletproof metal head to toe. You follow? Okay. My brother is just a man who has to wear a vest, okay? Okay, a bulletproof vest that he has to pay for, like he's a catcher on a Little League baseball team. And they have to replace those every 5 years, like they're a bad used car or something, you know? But here's the thing, my brother just has a vest. That means this is in the line of duty, these are in the line of duty. You think about that when you didn't clap earlier, okay? Okay, you think about that. We can argue about Blue Lives Matter, but blue balls matter. Cod piece for cops, my new fraudulent charity. I'll be collecting in the back, and I'll spend all of the money on Old Style. All right. Another time, my brother, a police officer, ran into a burning building and helped save a family of 7 people. Who's supposed to do that? Who do you think is supposed to do that? Fucking firefighters! Firefighters! Mayor Brandon Johnson is getting a buy one, get one right now on Bob Kellum. You understand that? All right? My brother, who has none of the equipment, none of the training whatsoever, just gets there first. He's a ranking officer. He could have said, go in there, freshman. No, he said, watch this shit. Kicked down the door of a towering inferno, shot at the flames like that would put it out. Walked out with 7 people on his shoulder, put him down as the fire engine rolled up and said, got here late, boys. Wiped the soot from his brow and said, bye, I gotta go break up a drug cartel, and then left. And that was a Tuesday. You know what I mean? Like, another thing, didn't even get a thank you from the fire department. You know what I mean? Not even one of those try, never, not hard, like circular Jewel Osco cookie cakes. You know what I mean? With just like, you got there first, Bob, and the frosting, you know? Nothing. They didn't give him like a loose Dalmatian puppy. Let him just do whippets with a fire engine. It sucks, so hopefully it gets me out of a ticket.
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0: Oh my, I touched human beings. This is, oh, that's our first for a Thursday. Thank you. Thank you so much. Oh my, there's so many of you. I thought I'd have to add like a laugh track or two. This is amazing. Like, I'm going to have to owe all of you money. This is amazing. I'm very excited to be. I don't usually go outside, so this is a treat for you. So yeah, my name is Mike Hover. I'm a comedian out of Chicago. I'd like to say that up right at the bat because there is a performer who has a similar name as me. His name is Michael Hoover with two O's instead of one. He's out of Roanoke, Virginia, and he's an Elvis impersonator. There's been some confusion in the past, and so I don't want anybody buying this album and thinking like he doesn't know any of the words. Right. More like blue suede snooze. Get out of here. So don't leave just yet. Let me disappoint you with my own material. Okay.
1: Guys, give it up for Jordan. Give it up for all the comedians you've seen before. Guys, are you ready for your headliner? You are? All right, guys. He's got a podcast, Ford Effect. You should follow him on SoundCloud and Apple. And guys, do you guys have Instagram? Clap it up if you have Instagram. Guys, this is the perfect time. Ford of Comedy. Follow him on Ford of Comedy on Instagram. He's hysterical. I have to admit, when I first started comedy, he was one of the first comedians I met. He's been doing this for a really long time. And he's going to have you laughing throughout. All right, guys? Keep it going for the very funny and talented Alan Ford. Keep it clapping until he gets here. Keep it going.
2: Hickory Hills, make some motherfucking noise. I ain't going to lie. I came down this bitch extra as hell with the camera following me. If I was a bad bitch, I'd be like, yes, I'm ready to do some jokes. I like it, man. Everybody up front, how y'all doing up here? Y'all doing good? Y'all laughing cool as hell today. I don't understand it. There's some hitters going out. Fucking laugh. That's what I want you to do. I don't care how weird your laugh is. I did a performance one time. I heard a laugh that made me like, what the fuck was that? That shit was scary as hell. I said a joke, all it was, hang, ha, ha! The fuck? Who's? I don't know who that was, man. Before I start this, I gotta let y'all know I've been sponsored, and all my sponsors are completely fucked up. I'm letting you know this right now, but I'm supposed to say them so I can get this published and all that shit. This set is being sponsored by the Donald Trump Gynecology Center. We grab for your health, all right? That is what we do, man.
3: Lady girl camels. That's how I improv my set. Now I'm gonna do real jokes. So I'm a survivor of testicular cancer. I like to start my sets out that way because if you don't laugh at my jokes, you're not laughing at a survivor of cancer, so. You'll have to explain that to the Make-A-Wish Foundation. Anyway, the way that I found out was one of my balls was bigger than the other one. Sorry for being so graphic. If I said testicles, people would be like, what's a testicle? But I was 21 at the time, so like kind of cocky, pun intended. And I was like, this is amazing. I'm just waiting for the other one to get caught up. I started to get worried when it didn't, so I did what any normal person would do, and I told my mom. And she did the very motherly thing of, well, let me see it. And at that point, I was like, you know what? Let's actually just see how the cancer plays out. I'd rather you not look at my bowl. So then she said, well, let's go to a doctor. And I'm like, sure. We'll show him. So he looked at it, and he's like, well, we got to get that out of there. And I got upset because he was talking about the bigger one, not the smaller one. I was like, come on, the bigger one's going to give me a lead. I was like, come on, the bigger one's going to give me a lead. So they did the surgery to take it out, and he was like, he's like, would you like a prosthetic nut? And I mean, he used more doctor-y like terms and stuff. Essentially, that's what he said. And I'm like, what's the purpose of that? Like, what's the purpose of a prosthetic nut? Like, why is that even a thing? It's not like guys are walking around with fake nuts, showing them off to people, and then like their friends are gossiping behind their back. Like, it's not real. Nobody's balls look like that. Those balls are too perky to be real. And then I got mad because I was like, why didn't I know this is a thing when I had two functioning balls? Like, because then I could have had three balls. And I don't know if you're Schoolhouse Rock fans, but that three is the magic number. So. But then I tried to imagine what a prosthetic nut would look like, and all I could think of was, like, Silly Putty. And all the fun I would have with the Sunday morning cartoons. Because, you know, it's Silly Putty, if you put it on newspaper, I'm not just going to. I survived the cancer, and now I get to come up on stage and tell jokes about it, so that's all right. I have some friends here tonight in the crowd, and they're from the Netherlands.
1: Awesome.
3: And, they asked us to pet sit for them for their dogs. And the first time, they told us, they were like, they obey commands, but only if you give it to them in Dutch. I don't know any Dutch. So the first couple of times, I'd look at the dogs, and I'd be like, all right, sit. In Dutch. They have to come to every show now. So. I was going on an elevator earlier today, and there's a sign, and it said, in case of fire, use stairs. I was like, that's stupid, use water. I used to have a girlfriend who would talk to her pets like they were people, and one night we were on the phone, and to know the story is to know that Mr. Mittens is her cat, not her father. And she's like, say goodnight to Mr. Mittens. And then there's like a period of silence, which I can only assume was her putting the phone next to the cat's ears. So I didn't say, I don't know what cat for goodbye is. I'm assuming it's meow. It's the only word in cat I know. So I didn't say anything. She puts the phone back to her face, and she's like, you didn't say goodnight to him. And I'm like, this is really awkward because he was supposed to break up with you for me. I think the term no homo is really funny because it's what guys use to indicate that they're not gay. They say something about nice to another guy. But see, I like to have fun with it. Like, this dude right here, you're like, nice shoes. He's not looking at me. Nice shoes, dude. And then I just walk away. But then, like, there's times where I'm going down on a guy. And then after he comes in my mouth, I get up and I say, no homo.
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5: The other thing, and then I'm off of my marriage. So 11-month marriage, you can imagine, not a lot of sex, right? one thing for sure, no blowjobs. The women use that before to get married. Once married, we all know it stops, right? Sorry, ladies, but it does. Now, my married friends told me that they all might get one a year, and it comes on their anniversary. So I was really pissed because I was 11 months, didn't get my anniversary. So I wrote a poem about it. It's called Anniversary Heaven. It happens on the anniversary in every married household. You've forgotten your last one because it's 1 year old. With a grin from ear to ear, you leap into bed, for you know that tonight you're getting anniversary ahead. Like the Witch of the West, she flies into the room. Wearing only a teddy, she has stuck to the broom. She says, if you love me, my dear, you'll try to come quick. So you think of her sister, hoping that'll do the trick. But you can tell that she hates it. There's no passion or lust. She doesn't get into it. You're never gonna bust. This is your present? This BJ that's lame? You should be the one bitching, but she starts to complain. Hurry up, my jaw hurts. This is taking so long. Stop talking, you're ruining it. Try humming a song. Star Spangled Banner works pretty good. Now she's just staring and holding the thing. Remember when she was a pro? That was before you gave her the ring. Then she finally gives up and you finish yourself, putting another one she promised up on the shelf. However, this wasn't the case for me and my wife, who just 12 months before vowed togetherness for life. Now on my first anniversary, I was divorced and toasting a beer, saying, here's to Tony Valley, who can now get head any day of the year. That's anniversary head, everybody. Yeah. Thank you very much.
6: Anybody been in here married a long time, like a real long time? How long, man? 27 years. Y'all clap for 27 years. They sitting close together. That's good. Usually the couple that's been together, you know, to sit close together, that's that new couple. Ever see that new couple in the movie theater? They all cuddle. Yeah, boo-boo. You can have some of my popcorn. 27 years, they be at the movie theater. Damn, can I get some of this arm wrap? Well, go sit over there. I ain't even want to see this damn movie. That's a different kind of love at 27 years. 27 years? Because that's that new couple. New couples, after sex, they cuddle. Mm-hmm. 27 years, after sex, all you hear is, did the remote fall on your side? We done lost 3 remotes this week. You calling Comcast tomorrow. Fuck that. Laughing, it must have happened last night.
7: Now, when I was stupid one night, I was going to a party, and a friend of mine was like, hey, Tony, how about you drive your car there? You drive us all in your car. I'll drive us home. I'm the designated driver because this month is sober October, whatever month it was, I don't know. But he was doing that, you know, everyone, this is sober January, and they never stick to it. So he did that. I was like, okay, you're the designated driver. That's great. Let's do it. We get to the party. Of course, like an hour in, he's just like, hey, Tony, I got good news, man. We're going to just live here, okay? We're living here now. It's great. So I have no designated driver. And I didn't want to take a cab home, so I did the stupid thing. I just thought, like, you know what? I'm just going to drive myself home. I'll be good. So I get in my car, and the first thing I do, of course, I pop a mint. You know, because cops don't know that trick. Like, ah, sir, you were swerving all over the road. You're all bloodshot eyes. You're sweating. It looks like you got some vomit on your shirt there. But you know what? Yeah, your breath does smell just a little minty, so I'm going to let you go. Clearly, you're sober. You're good. The things we think are going to work. It's like, sure, I've had 7 drinks, but this Tic Tac, oh, that's my ticket home. It's going to get me. So I start driving, and I get pulled over, like, right away. And so I'm thinking to myself, all right, Tony, just maintain, stay calm. You're going to get through this. All you have to do is answer the questions in a calm and succinct manner, and you'll be home in a matter of minutes. You'll get through this. You're good. Cop comes to the window. First thing he says, he's like, hey, you took that turn a little wide back there. How's your night going, sir? And I replied, oh, it's going. So we're off to a terrible start right off the bat. That is not the answer a sober person would give at that point. So he gives me all the tests, and I fail all the tests. You know, the breathalyzer, the walking, the written, the essay. I failed everything. He brings me into the police station, and he takes me, you know, there's like the drunk tank where they round up all the drunks for the night. There's like 10 guys in there. And when they saw me approaching, they got really excited. They all just started mimicking in detail how they were going to beat me up once I got in there. They're just like... And I'm just watching in awe, like, oh, that looks like it's going to hurt. Because if you think my face is punchable now, you should have seen me 15 years ago. So the cop was like, hey, don't worry about it, man. No, you don't have to go in there. You go in the other drunk tank. And apparently that was the place where, for the people who can't defend themselves. So I go in that little place, and there's only one guy in there, this small little guy, you know, looks like, and it's just like your typical, he's sleeveless shirt, no teeth, straight out of Mesa. Anyway, he's like, I'm sitting there and I'm like, okay, I don't want to make eye contact. I don't want to talk to anybody. I just want to sit here. 10 minutes go by, and all of a sudden I hear, so what do you do? What do I? What is this, a cocktail party? We're going to make small talk? Okay.

0: And Gas Station, being the man of many words that he is, just replied, "My wife's an idiot." And I was like, okay, don't say any more than that. I don't want to know. And then he asked me, he's like, "Well, why did you get in here? What did you do?" And I told him. I was like, well, I was really stupid, you know. I had some drinks, and I decided to drive home. And Gas Station gave me a long, hard look. And he said, "You know what? That was stupid. I mean, what's wrong with you? Don't you know you drink and get into a car to drive, you can hurt or kill yourself or someone else? That's the stupidest thing a person can do. I mean, what is wrong with you?" Now, ladies and gentlemen, there comes a point in every man's life where he realizes he's hit rock bottom. And when you're in the drunk tank at 3 a.m. in the middle of Chicago, and you're getting lectured on your life choices by Gas Station, that's rock bottom, folks. That's... you can't fall any lower than that. That's... So I implore you, if you're drinking tonight, Uber home. If not for me, do it for Gas Station. He's out there somewhere. Yeah. Come to think of it, he's probably dead by now, but still, just do it for the spirit of Gas Station.
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2: My grandpa gave me my nickname. He says, why do they call you Mr. Lucky? They don't call me. Fate has deemed me that name. I don't know what it is. Did I break some mirrors in a past life? I don't know what it is. I was always falling off bikes and getting hit in the head with baseballs and stuff. I remember I was outside one time. True story. 9 years old, and I'm out in the backyard, and I got hit right here with a baseball. And you can still see the lump. It's still right here. And there was no game going on. You know, I was just by myself with a ball and a bat. And the neighbors next door were having a party, and I'm back there trying to be Hank Aaron, and I throw the ball up and take a swing, and it goes right off the bat and hits me in the head. Oh. And I was bleeding and crying, and everybody stops the picnic. Ha, ha, ha, ha, ha. And my grandpa came outside. You know how grandpas are, the wife beater and the shorts, the dark socks, knobby knees, newspaper under his arm. He looked at me. I'll never forget it. He said, "With your luck, if it was raining whores, you'd get hit in the head with a queer." I'm 9 years old with a walnut on the top of my head bleeding. I don't know what that means, you know. What's a queer, Gramps? Ask your scoutmaster. What's a whore? Ask your grandma. My grandparents didn't get along either. That was really, it was whack because I got my dad and a stepmother and the bikers for one, and my grandparents who were fighting like cats and dogs, and I would bounce back and forth for my double childhood. And it was so whacked out, especially grandparents being married. My grandpa told me, if you can make it past 10 years in marriage, you can make it a lifetime, okay? 10 years is the point. Before that, you fight about big stuff. After 10 years, the arguments get smaller, but they get more intense. I don't know how anybody here's married over 10 years. My grandparents were married 53 years. That's all. And by the end, when I got around, they would just fight about everything. And for one thing, my grandma used to use my grandpa's old undershorts as a dust rag. Because grandpas wear undershorts way past any expiration date. The elastic band blew out in about 1961. You'd string it across two poles and play volleyball with them if you really wanted to. He's got about 73 pairs in the top dresser drawer. So he'd leave, and my grandma was a neat freak. She was German. Oh, she hated cooking. And my grandpa would he would go up. My grandpa was Jewish, and my grandmother was German. And we all know through history how well the Germans and the Jews hit it off. So my grandpa would just say, "One damn Nazi that can't run an oven, I married a bitch." And that's not a good thing to say on Mother's Day, you know? And they would just get in such big fights, and I'm a little kid, and Gramps would leave, and then Grandma was...

0: German, and she was very clean. She was a neat freak. She would scrub the toilet seat and the phone and the doorknobs, you know, and she had about 6 inches of saran wrap wrapped around every couch cushion in the house and about 3 inches of lemon pledge on top of that. So when you sit on it, it's like the water slide at the Great America. You slide off of everything. And she would go and grab one of Gramps' pairs of shorts and start wiping and polishing and cleaning and dusting. And then Gramps would come home. That's when it would start. Because he'd be mad. Hey, I wasn't done wearing those yet. So the next day, to make Grandma mad, he would have that same pair of shorts back on. Then he walks around the house, past little gas, smells like somebody crapped a lemon tree in the house. What is the expiration date on that pledge?
1: 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There you go.
2: Godfrey, man, you're awesome. You are absolutely a fun guy, man. Thank you for taking time. This was awesome.
1: Thank you for having me, man.
3: We'll be going right now. Start clapping.
4: Make some oi. All right. I mean, Chris, did you just say bagels? Okay. And we've covered Jews. Moving on. Any Christmas elves here? Make some toys. Where are the Chinese at? Make some boys. I'm kidding. Make some toys. Keep it going for Martin. He's doing a great job hosting. I have been traveling a lot of times. The host will ask me, what should I say about you? I'm like, I don't know, just tell my tour around the country. And the other day I did a show and this guy brought me up. He goes, give it up for your next comedian. She tours all over the city. I'm like, yeah, I got a bus pass. So exciting. I am a Jewish lady. I was actually raised in a mixed household, though I was raised Jewish and angry. I went on one of those trips to Israel a few years ago, one of those birthright trips. Has anybody heard of this? It's a really cool program. Yeah, it's pretty neat. It's like the state of Israel pays for young Jews to go over and meet more young Jews. And I think the idea is everybody gets together and meets even more young Jews, and then everybody goes out and complains at dinner. It's pretty good for the economy. And some of the people that were on my trip did meet and even have kids now, and that blows my mind. Like, did I meet my soulmate in Israel? No. Did I suck a dick on a roof in Tel Aviv? You bet. You do what you can, you know? I told myself I was going to suck all the right dicks last year. Really blew it. Wow. Dating as like a lady comedian is kind of tough. Like, we don't get hit on a lot. I mean, it's tough no matter who you are, but we're talking about me now. It's tough no matter who you are. Guy comics get hit on all the time, and that's crazy to me. I mean, I guess like lady or a guy up here, it's like, wow, can a red flag hold a microphone? What a fun trip. Guys get hit on so much that they even have a word for their groupies. They call them chuckle fuckers. That's a real thing. I didn't make it up. And I also didn't know it was real when I submitted to be in the chuckle fuck comedy contest. Turned out it's very new. But yeah, lady comics don't get hit on a lot. I think it's like not sexy when a woman talks, seems to be the vibe, but you know, we do it. I guess like the apps are the best strategy, and I want to be more specific, like, I don't know, Match.com, I'm not in the city a lot. Tinder is, I guess I have to, you know, like, I've been on Tinder, I know what it's like to give up. I get how that goes. I wish they would make more of the apps, really, like at least combine Tinder and Uber. You only want to fuck a guy with a car, have some standards. And I even found out recently they have a Jewish Tinder. Ugh. What a fun way to start a family, right? I am DTF, down to family, so they are scared. But J-Swipe, that's like J-Date Express, Jewish Tinder, real gross, not into it. And actually the reason I'm not on there, though, is because I decided about myself, I actually don't want to date another Jew. I'm enough. I'll do the complaining. You know what I mean? I'm enough. I don't want to date another Jew, maybe not a J-Swipe, but I would like maybe an app for exclusively people that just really like Jews. You know, maybe not a J-Swipe, maybe like a Tindler's List. You know something? I wouldn't say this out loud again, but I lie a lot. What about a dating app for pedophiles so we can find them called Tinder Garden? Is that something? Too far. Gotta reel it in. That was too far. I have been on Tinder. I get it. The reason I actually joined Tinder, though, the reason I gave up is because I was traveling last year. I was in Tulsa for the night. I forgot to plan a place to stay, so... Yeah, if it works out, it's cheaper than Airbnb. Get in there, find a match, or at least a mattress. You can do it. You have to make like a little bio about yourself. So I made one that said, I guess I wouldn't mind getting fingered in Tulsa tonight. I stand by that. I think that's a strong bio, right? Yeah. It's good, right? It's like not too chatty, but it's pretty descriptive. It's like, hey, what's up? I'm in town for the night. Not gonna go all the way, but I am fun. That's fun. And I'm not that excited about it, you know? I guess I wouldn't mind. Back to this just for a second, though. This is fun. This is very fun. Because even this is fun. This is a good time. This is fun. Very fun. A little crazy. This is insane. No! Nobody! That's crazy. Okay? So, glad we covered that. I'm speaking from experience. People go too far in relationships. One time, all right, I was with this guy, and he made me squirt, he thought. I definitely pissed in his tent. Very much pissed in his tent. It was good for me, but it wasn't what he thought. Every time we hooked up after that, he'd be like, do it again, and I'd be like, should I pee on it? Like, I'm not. I'm a people pleaser. Who had that weird dick pic? This table over here?
5: I have.
4: We've all been there. Who's ever gotten a solicited dick pic? They're the worst. Dating on Tinder, it's a real adventure, you know? I don't know. I kept my Tinder profile up for a little while. I don't know why. Maybe just to meet people. This one guy messaged me and asked, like, what are you looking for? It's like, I don't know, maybe just to see what's out there. I don't want to, like, hook up with a bunch of strangers. And he was calling me frigid. And I'm like, no. I just only want to have good sex. If that's... I've had enough of the other kind. I feel like only good sex. And I think you can only have really good sex if you... like a person. I'm crazy. He's like, oh, so you gotta like work up to it for a while? Yeah, but don't say that. Trick me, you asshole. Work up to it. Mess with my head. I want to regret this. Come on. Oh, you gotta work up to it? Yeah, clock in, bitch. Rude, you know? He's like, what are you up to sexually? And I was like, feelings, and he unmatched me. So that's what it is. So I was chatting with this other guy, and I didn't see a future, so I was like, yeah, let's just send some pictures around. I don't care. There's pictures of my tits floating around in some iCloud that's full, I guess, but I pay for it, and I don't know where it is. So, weird ones pop up in my time hub sometimes. I'm like, ew, that's a terrible picture. Thanks for the memories. I was sending this guy a couple pictures, but I'm like, tit for tat. For that, you know, show me your boner. And, he sent me a couple pictures. Wow, I don't know. So the first one he sent me was just the top of it. Just the whole big picture, right here, just the top of it, cut off right there. I'm like, well, that's probably the end of that story. Also, I know people call it the tip. I don't work for tips. It was just the top. Like, right. Then he sent another one that was just the bottom. Chef, can you dig it? And it was just the bottom, and he was holding on to the top. Why would you do that? Oh, what a mystery. What could be under all that fist? I'm so fooled, you know? Like, if you have a small one, like, man, and show me the whole thing at once. I don't care if it's pointy, you know?
5: Right?
4: Yeah. Whatever shape it is, too. Like, if you're insecure about it, I feel like we're not in the same room and we've never met. Like, why don't you learn Photoshop, right? Or Google better dicks. Whatever. Darth Vader helmet me. I don't care, you know? Show me some better dicks. It would have been fine, but then he started saying stuff like, oh, it looks way bigger in real life. I bet it doesn't, man. I bet if it did, you would send me that picture, because I'm not an idiot, you know? You're not going to trick me with a picture. Come on, trick me with something that can make me come at least, like feelings. Guys, it's too real. I appreciate you guys respecting my sad life by not laughing too hard at the reality of that joke. Trying to get my act together right now. I'll leave you guys with this. Not this act, but like life. I turned 30 not too long ago, so I figured I should make one of those 5-year plans. So I wrote one out for myself, share it with you guys. Rena Kalm, 5-year plan. Turn 35. All right. Thank you. Yeah, I told that joke at a show one time, and this guy came up to me afterwards and was like, oh my gosh, you're in your 30s? I could have sworn you just got out of college. It's like, oh, that's so sweet. He thinks I went to college. I do have a degree. It's a deodorant stick. And I shoplifted it. Guys, give it up for Marco.
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7: This is funny, right? You having a good time, man? You haven't laughed at anything. You like too many niggas here, man. Good? We good? I am... Hold on. Just what you doing?
8: I'm looking at Jason. We're literally looking for Jason's
7: desk. Oh, okay. You could have waited after the show to do that. Yeah, free ice cream. They close right now. And that ice cream machine shut down 2 hours before. You better go tomorrow. And forget, you gotta buy some shit too. So don't think you can walk in there and be like, ice cream, be like, what the fuck you doing? Buy a cookie or something, bitch. What you doing? Get off your damn phones. Rude. I'm joking with you, sister, man. Oh, I know, I feel you, fuck with you. Hey, the more you come, I'll probably get a raise. I won't, but I'll probably get one. I have a crazy family. We all have crazy family members in here. I have a crazy and religious family. And the religious part is on my mom's side. The crazy part is on my dad's side. I'm gonna let you know that. My mom's side is super religious. Who the fuck is asking Siri what the fuck super religious is going on? Is that you again? Hey, why don't you come sit with the rest of the black people in the back so they can cuss your ass out for turning that on? What you doing? Girl, if this is Black History Month, you would get kicked the fuck out. You'd be banned like Jesse Smollett right now. Get out of here. No, I'm joking. Put your phones on silent. Now you have opened a window to fuck with you this entire... No, I'm playing. Don't leave. Okay, good. All right, cross your legs. You know, you leave, the attendance go down by a lot. Because you're the only black person really sitting in the light. The rest of these niggas sitting on my right. Like, I can't really look right like that. It's like, all right. Your phone on silent? You didn't say yes or no. You just looked. That was his phone? Hey, hey. Was it y'all phone? Okay. She just was like, that was my shit. Yo, shit. Turn that shit off.
5: Ladies and gentlemen, please welcome the amazing Ricky Gonzalez!
9: Yeah.
5: Woo! Women be playing games, y'all! Women be playing games. You be playing games. You be playing games. You be playing games. All women be playing some games. Went to a bar, saw this sexy lady drinking, mind her own business. I went up to her, grabbed her booty. She gonna say, excuse me? I said, why you playing games? Women be playing games, y'all. Women be playing games. This ain't Monopoly. This ain't Hungry Hungry Hippos. Women be playing games. Went to my ex-wife's wedding. Priest gonna ask, anybody got an objection? Speak now, forever hold your peace. I say, yeah, I got an objection. Bitch, why are you playing games? Women be playing games, y'all. Women be playing games. This ain't Sudoku. This ain't Jenga. Women be playing games. This sexy lady sent me a Facebook friend request. I accepted, wrote on her wall, so when we fucking. She gonna block me. Bitch, why you playing games? Women be playing games, y'all. Women be playing games. This ain't Farmville. This ain't Candy Crush. I'm just kidding. I do not talk like that at all. Just being a giant weirdo up here. This is my regular speaking voice. Have we all adjusted? Now, Shakespeare likes to open his plays with some action, so I'm not saying I'm Shakespeare. I'm saying Shakespeare be playing games, guys. Come on.
10: So, I do have three children, and they were born right in a row. Yeah, three babies right in a row. And I nursed all three of them, so, you know, I can't pose for Playboy anymore. But I've got a good shot at National Geographic. Our children's names are Brendan, Stephen, and Christine, because I like the een sound. You get a sound you like, you kind of stick with it. My friend Julie, she liked the J sound, so she named her children Jean, Jane, Joan, Juan, and Jose. I wish we could be like more like our American Indian mothers and name our babies whatever comes to mind as they grow. You, crumbs on counter. No fighting with brother mud on shoes. Now go to father lies on couch. When our first baby was real tiny, I bought myself one of those front packs so I could wear them across my chest when I walk. My friend told me it can make the baby feel just like it did in the womb, so I put him in upside down. Public you would never have considered doing before when you were single, and I'll tell you what that is. Three words: clean diaper check. This is when you take your baby in any public place and lift it way over your head to smell for a clean diaper. Now some people get upset upset if the dog puts his nose in the wrong place. But here we are at the International House of Pancake on... I don't know, honey. What do you think? Oh, you smell. Pass them around the table. So they come to Grandma. She's crazy. She goes in with the one finger.
9: The homeless. Come on, who doesn't ride the subway? I do. I got my MetroCard, man. Serious, man. My monthly is serious. You know, the New York MetroCard, even if you're not from here, is serious. I can lose my Amex. I can lose my other credit cards. I can call that in. You can't call in Metro. All you think about is that homeless dude that stole your shit.
11: Everybody free, free, free.
9: Tell you, I'm sick of them. Don't act like when you're not on a train, you're not mad when they show up. All this political correctness is getting you messed up. You know you get mad when you hear that speech.
11: Excuse me, ladies and gentlemen. Excuse me, ladies. And gentlemen, I don't mean to disturb anybody.
9: Really? You're loud and you shit your pants. You are disturbed. See, and some of you sit there and I try to see you. What's your political correctness? Oh, there's a homeless man. Don't make fun of him. Just, oh, he just touched me with tuberculosis. That's fine. I don't play that shit. People love me on the train. Oh, hell no! See? That's bum repellent. Oh, no, no, no! Yeah, yeah, that's me. I'm an asshole. Yeah, it'll keep you alive. Hi.
11: Excuse me?
9: Oh, come on! Yeah, that's me. But people on the train are like, thank God you said that. Thank you. Bums hate me.
11: Yeah, thank you. I just don't want no tuberculosis. I just don't want none right now.
9: Let me tell you something, man. When it's crowded, you know? You know what I'm talking about, crowded. We know New York crowded. Rush hour crowded. You feel where I'm coming from? The rush hour crowded. You can't even grab onto a pole. You're just like... just lean up on another body. Sorry. Or you don't have a grab, a polar grab, you just grab onto someone's face. But they're cool with it. You got to do what you got to do, brother. You don't mind if I suck on your fingers while we at it? What, it didn't happen to you? I happened to...
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2: I love that.
16: But I understand anger. I just don't understand like hate and stuff. Because like hate is normally towards people, you know. But like anger, you can be angry at anything. It's fucking fine, man. You can bump into a cabinet, be like, fuck that cabinet. Nobody cares. You can bump into a cupboard and be like, fuck that cupboard and any Native Americans inside.
2: What?
16: But nobody hates a cupboard. No one's like, these cupboards are in our schools. These cupboards are drinking from our water fountains. There's no hate for that shit. And now, if you don't do that, it becomes revenge. Any of you guys ever done revenge? I've dabbled. I've done revenge. I'll tell you, revenge is like walking over your own turds to get to work every morning. I'll explain that. So, when I was younger, I had a football symbol on my truck, and a friend of mine, you know, he liked another team. And so he peed on the football symbol on my truck. And then, you know, real good guy. And then I was throwing a party, and he was so happy at the party, he decided to upper decker my toilet. In case you don't know what that is, it's where you shit in the top of it. Real great guy. And so I was like, well, shit, man, this is two fecal-related matters. I can't take this guy's shit anymore. I got to stand up for myself. So I decided I was going to get back at him. So I decided to invite him over, and then I shit in a bag. Surprisingly easy. I don't want to get into it. Needless to say, the handles are very helpful. So I shaved a bag, invited him over. He came over in his bright red Mustang, and then he came in and he played video games. So while he was doing video games, I took my bag of shit and I emptied it onto the hood of his car. And then I yelled at him like, "Hey, I left you a present in your car." It was a cool game, you know. And then I drove off to work. Now I don't know if you know this about revenge, but if you're gonna do it, probably don't leave them there. At your house with all of your things. Probably not the smartest move. So he took my favorite pair of shoes, green Reeboks, and he used them to wipe the turds off of his car. Now, I don't know if you know anything about landlords, but they're not going to clean human feces out of a parking space. And so they just sat there in the Georgia sun for months. And every day I'd come out, and I'd get ready to go to work, and I'd see my turds. And I'd look at them, and they'd look at me. And I think, well, goddamn. I miss those Reeboks.
15: Silva Agarwal! Silva Agarwal!
17: Hi. What's up? Oh, man, thank you so much for being here. I really appreciate you guys, honestly. It means a lot.
18: I am a weary traveler of the skies. Recently, I sat in between the two worst people in the world on a flight. I was in the middle seat. They were father and daughter, coincidentally. The daughter sounded like this. Daddy, daddy, daddy, daddy, daddy, daddy, daddy, daddy, daddy, can I have my laptop case? She was like 25, by the way. And the father, you ever seen a father whose family is so terrible that he's given up on talking? She's like, Daddy, I need my laptop case also. And he goes, swear to God, his response was, he did speak clearly once, though. That's when I asked if he wanted to switch seats. He said, no, no. That wasn't the really bad part. The story is about what happened when we started to take off. This is all true. As we were taking off, he reached across, and she also reached across me, and they clasped hands over me, and he started counting down from 10, and she started naming all the people in her life that she loved. Love you, Mommy. Love you, Daddy. Love you, Uncle Rick. Love you, Jeremy, which I don't know who he was, but good for him. He made the list. But you can't do that. You can't clasp hands inches from a man's penis. You're not thinking about it, but they were close. I could feel the heat from their hands. I was wearing pants of a very sheer fabric. And what is clasping hands? That's an antiquated form of showing affection. That went out in the 1950s after World War II, you know, when it was inappropriate to French kiss your wife before you went to war, so you just clasp her hands and say, "Take care of the little ones, Margaret." She'd say, "My name isn't Margaret." And you'd say, "It doesn't matter. I need your strength right now." But you can't clasp hands inches from a man's nether areas. I didn't say anything because I'm kind of a coward in real life. But I did think of two things to do. Tell me what you like better. First one is obviously I could have just slowly pushed upwards. Into their hands, and then when they're like, "What are you doing?" I just say, "What are you doing?" Trying to get me to call you daddy? Or the other one is, what could they have done? What would they have done if I just slowly put my hand over theirs? And then I just whispered under my breath, "You mind if I get in on this? Dearest Prince of Darkness, Lord Satan, extinguish the non-believers on this plane. Gladly take my life in the process. Always remember, Satan, you are my daddy, daddy, daddy, daddy, daddy. Travel so much. I like to do this. You can do it too. You know when they land the plane right afterwards, the pilot always gets on and goes, "United Airlines would like to be the first to welcome you to Dallas, Texas. We appreciate your flying with us. We hope you'll choose us again in the future." What I like to do is right when I'm just about to touch down, like right when you're just about to land, I yell, "Welcome to Dallas! Yeah!" Then the pilot has to get on and go. "You know what? He said it, so I can't say it." "No, he already said it. You shut up, Gerald. You're the co-pilot." "United Airlines would like to be the second to welcome you to Dallas, Texas. Thanks to passenger 19B, who had 15 scotch and sodas and fell asleep in the bathroom." That last part's a true story. I get tired in the sky. You guys, it's okay. It's okay. It's okay. If you shake my hand and your hand is wet, you don't have to feel like you have to explain it right away. So many people will shake your hand, their hand's wet, and they're like, "Hi, I just came from the bathroom." Yeah, that's what I guessed. And then you're out back just shoving your hands in dirty puddle water like, "I'm gonna go greet people and not explain this at all." You gotta get both sides even. It's really a jamming into the puddle. Must cut and tear at the knuckles. Sometimes people feel like they have to make a joke, you know? I just came from the bathroom. "Don't worry, it's not pee or anything." I'm the best. Yeah, I know. What kind of awful life would I lead if every time I shook someone's hand and it was wet, I was like, "Hey, how you doing? I'm TJ." And it's, what in the good goddamn? You've been fucking pissing all over your hands? What, are you out of your mind? You just went in the bathroom like, "Yeah! I'm gonna tell people I was in the bathroom, but not tell them what for. Just say, you're in for a treat." A lot of people don't like that last part because it's a play on words that pisses me off. I think we can all agree that the worst way to die would be by shark attack. Not because you watch as your lower torso is being devoured, your intestines spilling into the mouth of a predator whose cold, dead, lifeless eyes look not only at you but through you as he takes your life. No, but because as you're hitting him to try and get him off, you gotta touch that slippery old shark skin. Ugh, you ever touch a dolphin? Why are you so slimy? You've been swimming all day. You don't want your last words to be, no, no, ew! How many E's, A's, and U's is that? Think about it. That tombstone can get expensive. A friend of mine was in my apartment. He picked up a pair of brass knuckles because that's the type of person I am. And he said, these are pretty cool. What are they, one size fits all? And I said, yeah, idiot. But then I thought about it, and I don't know. Do you know? Are they? Are they one size fits all? I don't know. I think they are. I like to think that they are because I can't imagine a world where a guy gets home from a brass knuckles specialty store. Maybe it's called Brass Knuckles Plus. And he gets home, he's like, yeah, now try these. And I don't, oh, God damn it. Oh, are you serious? This said large in the store. This is small. What am I supposed to do now? Tiny metal finger slaps? Or if you get ones too big, you got to put both hands in and do my shark slaps?
19: The thing is, if you have a crush on somebody, the best thing to do is just, like, get to know them, you know? Because then it will end. Immediately. Just a matter of time before you hate the way they walk.
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21: Sometimes I get drunk and I get into arguments with taxi drivers and I get out the cab and I slam the door. That's not the way to win an argument with a taxi driver. The way to win is you get out the cab and you leave the door open. Then he has to step out, come around, and close that door. While he's doing that, I'm on the other side opening the other doors. And we just keep going around and around and around and around. I got my own Benny Hill situation going on in life. Great. I get upset easily by people. I saw this guy. He was on the phone. He had the phone between his ear and his shoulder like that, but he didn't have anything in his hands. I was just really upset. I'm like, who the hell do you think you are? This action is for people that are multitasking. Where's the other task? You're not doing anything else. I was hoping somebody would throw a pumpkin at me. Yeah, I'm still here. You wouldn't believe it. Somebody just threw a pumpkin at me, man. Yeah, but don't worry. You know what my phone technique is. Yeah, I keep my hands free. You never know what's gonna happen out here in these crazy streets. These streets are so crazy. Why am I still holding this pumpkin? Hello?
22: 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Relax, we're joking.
23: So yeah, I'm not into spanking. Not as a punishment, at least, as a reward, well. Plus, I don't think, like, as a father, I should even be allowed to punish my kids. I'm already having sex with their mom. That's punishment enough. To be clear, it's not punishment for me. I enjoy it. But when you're a kid and you first realize sex is something that your parents do, it's mortifying. It's like the worst possible thing that you can imagine. I actually think maybe we're missing out on an opportunity. Maybe that's how we should be punishing our kids. Follow me here. I think it would be more effective than any of the other stuff we're doing. All right, you know, you break the rules. There's no spanking. There's no timeouts. You do something wrong, I do your mom. I think it would be effective. Look at your bedroom. This place is a mess. That's the third time this week I told you to clean this room up. You leave me no choice. I'm gonna have to have sex with your mom. Look at this report card. This is terrible. You promised to bring your Spanish grade up. This is a D. speaking of D. Honey, get upstairs. It's the only way these kids are ever going to learn.
0: I don't want to date young. I don't want to date under that. I don't want to go under that threshold. And it's not that I don't like everything. Everybody thinks, oh, yeah, young, and they got a nice body. And it's true. And it's great, right? But after that sex for like 2 or 3 minutes, for the rest of the 23 fucking hours, you got to deal with this person as a human. You understand what I'm saying? And I don't, because 23 and 24-year-olds, they're so cute. They still believe in shit, you know? Like, they do. They do. They have hopes and they believe in shit like Santa Claus and the fucking Easter Bunny, you know, and love and monogamy and marriage, you know, that kind of fairy tale shit, you know? It's hard to have that kind of conversation. It's hard to have a conversation with like a 23 or 24-year-old. And it's not that I'm not shitting on them. They're not bad people. It's just they come from a different generation, right? So they've been texting their whole fucking life, right? I come from a generation, we have an hour, 2 hour phone conversation. So every time I tell her something super important, she sends me back a picture of her fucking face with a cat on it. It's goddamn fake cat nose and cat ears. It's goddamn fake freckles. She's like, meow, meow. I'm like, did you just have a fucking stroke? You need to call 911. What is wrong with you right now? You can't just have a great date where you just sit at home and watch movies with a 23-year-old because it's a whole different playing field. Like, well, okay, let's stay home and watch movies. Oh, great, let's watch 50 Shades of Grey. Like, no, let's watch Shawshank Redemption. What's Shawshank Redemption? What the fuck do you mean, what's Shawshank Redemption? You realize the whole generation of people that have never seen Shawshank, they have no fucking clue who Andy Dufresne is. What do you mean you never seen Shawshank Redemption? It comes on every Thursday at 7 o'clock. It's like a sitcom at this point. It's on right now, Forrest Gump, Green Mile, and Shawshank Redemption. If you don't have a bad day and dream about going to Zay Watanayo and playing chess with Andy and Red with your shirt off, I don't know how you get through fucking Wednesdays, okay? It's so hard, man. It's so hard. Like I, you gotta decide what you want. Like I cut off white women. I boycotted white women. No more kale smoothies. No more trail mix. No more 9 a.m. hikes at the canyon, okay? No more joy and happiness and encouragement and pink nipples and blowjob. It's the worst goddamn protest in my fucking life. No, I stopped dating white women for one reason and one reason only. That's because Trump won the white woman vote. Yeah, and I'm not mad at you if you voted for Trump. I don't get political. If you voted for Trump, I'm not mad at you. A lot of people don't believe it, but I voted for Trump, okay? He spoke to my issues, okay? My ex had Obamacare, and I want that bitch to die. So. Trump was like, we getting rid of Obamacare. I was like, hell Trump then, motherfucker. Fuck, we need to go. I had a shirt on. It was like black for Trump. I was the only one, so we couldn't put an S on it. But it does surprise me. It does surprise me that women voted for Trump. It does surprise me. It does, because I go all over the country and I ask the question, like, what happened? Ladies, what happened? And they all say the same thing. It's like, yeah, Trenton, it's not that we wanted to vote for Trump, it's just we didn't want to vote for Hillary. I said, oh, you didn't want to vote for Hillary? Why not? That we didn't want to vote for Hillary because we didn't trust Hillary. So why didn't you trust Hillary? We didn't trust Hillary because women don't trust other women. Yeah, see how quiet it got? Yeah. Oh, it's fucking true. Women don't trust other women. How do I know? Because every time a woman goes out with her man and her best friend, bitch, if I'm going to the bathroom, we going to the bathroom. Bitch, they gonna trust you with a man. You know Tyrone like titties. Why the fuck would you wear your titty shirt if you know Tyrone like titties? Get your phone. I hope you download a Candy Crush because I got a shit and we gonna be in there for a while, okay? Women don't even like other women. What's the best example to show women don't like other women? Bridesmaid dresses. Every fucking woman in here has paid $300 for the ugliest fucking bridesmaid dress that she will never wear again. You know why? Because your best fucking, think about it as a guy. As a guy, when you go get married, you're going to go get your fucking suit, whatever it is, Hugo Boss, whatever it is, and your best man wears the exact same fucking thing, right? Because you're not worried about him looking better than you. He's your best friend, and you fucking love him, all right? Women wear a $5,000 Vera Wang dress. You're like, oh, girl, look at your gown. What do I get to wear as your best friend? You're like, oh, you, bitch? You get a 42-inch kitchen-tall trash bag. That's what your ass get.

0: confused. I tried to read Twitter to see what was real, but it's obvious they have things to conceal. Even Apple has a story to push. Reading now turns my brain to mush.
1: I read the news.
0: I'm a little confused.
1: I read the news.
0: White House is a zoo.
1: I read the news.
0: And gave a careful review.
1: I read the news.
0: And I'm still confused. One side says, drink the bleach, and later on you'll be at the beach. Others say, wear your mask. Come on, they say. It's an easy

0: I live in a neighborhood in Los Angeles called West Hollywood. It's the gay neighborhood. It's the gay neighborhood. It's really fun. It's a lot. It's a party. It's a big party. And I'm not gay yet. I don't know. Maybe. I don't know. I feel like they can get you at any time. I don't know. And it looks a lot of fun. I got to be honest with you. They're having a party 24/7. I feel like they just come in the middle of the night and they grab you and put you in a van and they're like, all right. And they change you out of your man clothes and they open the door and they're like, get out there. Start fagging around. I don't know how. I feel like maybe that's how it starts. Maybe not. But I'm not gay, but I was thinking if I was gay, The Rock would be the thing that I would do the gay stuff with. Yeah. Because he's hot. He's a hottie. The Rock is a hottie. He really is. I just, every girl likes him, I think. I don't know if you don't. Yeah, I think. He's just hot. Isn't The Rock hot, sir? He's hot. Yes. Yeah. I think if you're a straight guy and you don't think The Rock is hot, you're gay. How about that? You're gay. You're gay. Secret fag. You don't like The Rock? What's wrong with you? He's gorgeous. Racially ambiguous. What are you, The Rock? I would say right before I kissed him. What are you, The Rock? Rub his bald head and all of his muscles, all 8 billion of his muscles. There's a muscle chart. And they're like, which ones does The Rock have? And you're like, every one of them. He's got all of the muscles. And everything in your body is a muscle, right? Even the ding-dong is a muscle. And I can't imagine his penis is not strong. I bet you that's really strong. I bet you he's got the strongest penis out there. It must do curls and dips. I don't know. Like, you know the thing that girls do? They love the thigh thing at the gym. I imagine he puts one thigh on one side and his dick on the other, and he just strengthens each side of his penis. Just gets the runners real nice and tight. You know what I mean? Like, it's strong. You know what I mean? But I think if he made love to me, it would be... He's nice. He's not. He's tough, but he's supple. He's like a Tempur-Pedic. You know what I mean? Like, he's rough, but he's soft. He's soft. And I feel like he would make love to me the right way, you know? He would just insert himself and then pick me up off the ground. Oh, you know, like 6 inches or so. Like a kid on a toilet when their feet don't touch the ground, you know? And that's how he got his name. He just rocks back and forth. And you're like, come on, The Rock! Come on, The Rock! And he leans backwards with his nice back muscles and he just spins you on his penis and you're just... I don't know. I haven't thought about it that much, but... He's like the future. The Rock is the future. He's like if we all had sex in this room, The Rock would come out. It's just he's... I don't know what he is. I say The Rock for president. I really do. I say, Obama's getting out. Let's get The Rock in there.
1: Hey, what's up? This is Jamie Kennedy. Listening to Steve Toohey and Tony Fry, Chicago's number one comedy radio. I said that in my porn voice.
2: Thank you so much, Jamie. And
1: thanks,
2: please...
1: Buddy.
3: I accidentally grabbed someone else's day planner the other day thinking it was mine. And I didn't realize it until I was driving in my car. And I looked in the rear view in the back seat and I'm just like, who are these kids I just picked up from soccer practice? No time to worry about that now. I got a pap smear in 20 minutes. Go that way. That's where the pap smear guy is. According to this. I got one of those hybrid vehicles. A mule. Okay. I'm into the classics. I don't know. That's me. Hybrid vehicle, mule. No, I got a I didn't get a car till I was like till very, very late in my life. And I remember it was just yeah, I took the bus for like bus and train for like, you know, eight years to and fro. And I remember that first day getting a car, just like, you know, just that feeling. Just I felt really good. You know, I've had this. It's like I got this extra half hour of sleep. You know, felt good. I remember walking downstairs. Oh man, I'm refreshed. I feel good. I remember getting in my car. You know, starting her up, buckling the seatbelt. And that's when I remembered, I don't know how to get to work on my own. So the whole time I was just following the train tracks. Until it went underground. Then I just parked and got on at Fullerton. So, yeah. What is it about people rushing for the bus that just makes them suicidal? You know? I actually saw this one guy, running, trying to catch the bus. He runs across two lanes of oncoming traffic over a 4-foot-high median, across two more lanes of oncoming traffic, and then slit his wrists. I don't understand it. How does that help you get to where you're going? That's people. What are you going to do? You don't realize how dangerous driving is until you almost get into that horrible collision, you know? I was driving on the expressway one time, and I was behind this semi-truck, and all of a sudden it hits a pothole, and all of its cargo just starts spilling out onto the road in front of me. But luckily, it was hauling orange cones, so I was easily able to maneuver my way around that. So not only did I make it to my destination safely, also aced my driver's test. The instructor was sitting there at the time. He was like, I didn't know you were going to throw that out at you. Good job. Good job on that. Actually, I almost got lost coming here. I was following my GPS, and everything was going fine until I came to a spork in the road. A slight dip, and then three paths. But they all led to coleslaw. So that was cool. It's like win, win, win. Yeah.
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5: But that was a while ago. I've been single for a very long time since then. And here's the thing. When you're single for a long time, your family just starts to think you're gay. That's where they go with it. You know, and it sounds like an insult, but it's really a compliment. Oh, Dale's not with a girl? He must like penis. He could have any girl he wants. He just must like ding-dongs. That's all there is to it. And they don't say it, but I can tell they think it by their actions. Like at Thanksgiving, my little cousin will sit next to me. And they'll be like, oh, no, don't sit by Dale. Mm-mm. Not on my watch.

0: I would deep throat the popsicle. 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And I have some gay friends, I asked you, I was like, my family's been silly. They think that gay people suck the popsicles like cocks. Do you guys do that? And they were like, yes, we do. We love them. That's why we eat them. So my family got one right. Good for you guys. I love my family. Like, after a Thanksgiving, we'll play games, usually cards. But lately, my older cousin's favorite game is Scrabble. Now, Scrabble's a fine game. The problem is my cousin's retarded. Not technically, but he's on that fucking line, I swear to God. He is not a smart fellow. And, like, he'll have plutonium right there. He'll just be like, Pluto! No! And he cheats. Oh, does he cheat? He'll put down stupid words like warflobble. And I'm like, don't put down warflobble. That's not a word. And you know what he says? Challenge it, bitch. So I challenge it. You know, I get the dictionary, hit up the W's. He's written in warflobble into the sides. Who goes to that length to cheat? Just improve your vocabulary. I couldn't believe it. And I'm reading this. Warflobble, noun. The offspring of a liger and a unicorn. Why are you imagining these animals having sex? What the fuck is wrong with you? It's my family, man. I'll tell you. We're not a very religious family. I'm not a religious person. But I have been thinking of converting to creationism. I like what they got going on. They think Jesus was riding around on dinosaurs. Now, I'm not a big Jesus guy, but that is awesome. If I sign up, we all get dinosaurs? Oh, love. And they got some good things. Like, they believe the Earth is 6,000 years old. It's obviously a little older than 6,000 years old. Hell, Chelsea Handler's twice that. So, boom! You know, and I love when they're presented with evidence that the Earth is older than 6,000 years old, because you know what they say? Oh, that evidence? Pfft. Devil put it there. The devil put it there. That is some good shit. I want to use that for every day. Just, Dale, why is there lipstick on your collar? Devil put it there. Dale, why is there she-mail porn on your computer? Devil. Dale, what are you doing? I'm trying to sleep. Devil put it in there. Devil's a horny bastard. Yeah, I'm not trying to, you know, make fun of religious folks. I like Jesus. He was a stand-up guy with the magic tricks. And I like the movie, the Jesus movie, Passion of the Christ. That was some good stuff. Don't like how it ended. I think they ended right with... All right, here we go. Spoiler alert. Jesus dies, you guys. All right? Here it is. And I think that's right when things were getting good. That's where the movie should have started, because we know how the story goes. You know, Jesus died, and 3 days later, he came back. He was a zombie. That's the movie I want to see. Peter and Paul in the desert, just like, is that Jesus over there? What the? He was up there a while. Stabbed him. We put the boulder in front of the cave, and there he is. Is he eating Mark's face right now? Are we supposed to eat face now? I don't like that. How about wine and crackers? That's what we'll do. You know what? He's coming this way. Let's get the hell out of here. That's the movie I want to see. Zombie Jesus.
1: Should have gone to Walmart. Did you not see the news? There was a couple in California. They got arrested in the parking lot of a Walmart for trying to sell their baby for $25. You groan. I thought it was the stupidest thing I'd ever heard of. Selling a baby in the parking lot of a Walmart? No one's buying. Anybody walking into that store has enough sunburned, snot-nosed little window lickers kicking their heels already. They're not picking up a third, fourth, fifth, or sixth. No, they're done. And $25? You think anybody shopping at Walmart has that kind of scratch? I hope you take Wick.
2: It's a backwards world we live in. Nothing makes sense anymore. Do things used to make sense? You guys are a little bit older than me. Do things used to make sense in your life? No? Yeah, nothing. No, nothing. I'm 31 years old. Not a thing has made sense in my life. Everything's been backwards. We got dumb people driving smart cars. That's the point we're at right now.

0: Dumb people are driving smart cars, and you know it's true. What's your first thought every time you see somebody in a smart car? Do you look and ever go, oh, that's very economical. It's small, it's compact, must be good on gas. What a great purchase. No, you immediately insult and go, what a fucking idiot. What an idiot. Look at that. Look, he smashes that thing. He's dead. There's no support. Look at him. And that little Nash Rambler Lego piece of shit. Smart car. He's an idiot. I hope he smashes it into a wall for buying it. I hope it folds up into an accordion. You know what we can do? We'll play it at his funeral. Look at this thing. It is a smart car, now that I think about it. It doubles as an instrument. Why even buy a car like that? It gets great gas mileage. That's what everybody says. You only got to fill up once a month. That's because nobody lets you drive them anywhere because they're embarrassed to be seen in that hunk of shit. I'd only have to fill up once a month if I went 40 miles a week. Gas price is almost $4 a gallon. You can only afford to go 40 miles a week. Almost four bucks a gallon again for gas? Hey, Groupon, enough with the asshole bleaching and the parasailing. Can we get a fucking half off a gallon of gas? Do they have a marketing team over there seeing what the public wants? Every morning, 8 a.m., I open up my email, get 50% off your next asshole bleaching. My next one, like they know. Then the hook to make sure that you buy it, get three of your friends to get their assholes bleached. And we'll bleach yours for free. You gotta be a hell of a salesman. Be calling up three of your friends at 8 a.m. on a Monday. Hey, how you doing? How was the weekend? Good, yeah. I was wondering if you, Joey, and Rob had in India to go three ways on an asshole bleach. Hello? It's a backwards world. And we're okay with it. We don't give a shit anymore.
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2: Have kids. I'm trying to raise my kids to be accepting and inclusive of all people. I am. And we had a teachable moment recently. I took them to Target. And we got to the parking lot, parked the car, and before I could even open my door, I accidentally locked eyes with the woman one car over who was blowing into her, whoops, I've had too many DUIs to start her car. Yeah. And she was embarrassed. You could see the look on her face. She's like, she would rather have been caught blowing a dude in the parking lot. And so again, teachable moment with my kids. I'm looking at her, they're feeling out. We're like, why does that lady look weird? I want to teach them to be accepting and inclusive of all people. We do not judge anyone by their worst moment. We accept them. So what I did is I maintained eye contact. I reached down between the seats. I picked up my beer and I toasted to her health. Yes, we've all been there, ma'am. First time I ever told that story on stage was in Kansas City, Missouri. Someone yelled out from the audience,
3: "You shouldn't have beer in your car if you have kids in your car."
2: Like, maybe I have beer in my car because I have kids in my car.
4: So, my 20s. Have basically been a blur, right? I mean, I'm only 25, but it's kind of a blur. Not because I party a lot, not because I drink a lot. I mean, there's that one ice cream sandwich situation, but mostly because I'm just too cheap to replace my contacts. Like, insurance isn't great, is what I'm saying. Or maybe it is, I just don't go. It's like, if it takes more than two trains, forget about it. Forget about it. I grew up with a single mom. My dad passed away when I was really young. And so my mom used to have these things called Date with Dave. And basically that meant was when she was watching David Letterman, we weren't allowed to bother her, right? I didn't know that. For 11 years, I thought David Letterman was my mom's boyfriend. And that he was just too busy being famous, he didn't really feel like being a father figure. So it's like, maybe if I get better grades, Dave will finally come. You know, I have this cousin that we thought was half Vietnamese, right? And then 18 years in, we find out the guy who's been paying for it for 18 years wasn't a real dad. So now we're not really sure what she is, except a thief and a liar.
5: I had no idea how many people thought I was gay until same-sex marriage became legalized. I was getting all these messages on Facebook like, Sydney, aren't you so happy everyone came here?

0: I'm so excited. I was like, where am I gonna film my special? And I was like, my career's really taken off. Let's do a crack house in Wicker Park. Shit. What happened? No, keep going for the storefront for this amazing space. I was feeling good before the show, and then someone said to me, Vic, you got a fuckboy haircut. I'm like, that's a weird thing to say before a show, Grandma. Most people just say good luck. I don't know why I chose to engage in this FaceTime. That was a mistake. It was a mistake. But I'm glad to be here, man. It's been good. It's been good. I got back. I was doing some traveling recently. Went to Vegas. Did coke for the first time in Vegas. Well, that's not true, but it just sounds a lot cooler than I did coke for the first time in Lombard. It's a lot less exciting, a lot more sad, you know?
1: I'm 38 years old, and I don't know, I still feel like I'm young, you know? But it depends on who you ask. Because I did a show a few months ago, and I was on stage, and I was complaining about how I'm feeling older, and, you know, I'm getting old, and after the show, this guy from the audience comes up to me. He was like in his 80s. He looks at me, he's like, what the heck were you talking about up there? You're just a kid. I'll tell you, why don't you go fight in the war, survive a couple heart attacks and a hip replacement, and then you come talk to me about feeling old, you little wuss. I was like, all right, well, thank you for the advice. He's like, yeah, remember that next time you're up there, Mildred. Called me Mildred. I'd never been called Mildred before. But I gotta tell you, it stings. That is an old school insult that needs to be brought back. It is the most emasculating thing that's ever happened to me. Try it tonight. If you see some guy at the bar order like a frilly drink, just be like, hey, nice vodka cranberry there, Mildred. That guy's girlfriend will leave the club with you, I swear. Mildred. Yeah, so he's telling me I'm still young. So I was listening to him. I'm like, you know what? This old guy who sounds like Clint Eastwood is right. I'm a young man. I'm strong. I got a lot of life ahead of me. But then, a few weeks after that, I did a show at Arizona State University. I didn't feel so young after that show. Because after the show, you know, I'm hanging out with, because the whole audience was students at ASU. And, you know, I'm just hanging out with them, talking. And one of them comes up to me. He's like, hey, Tony, how old did you say you were? I was like, I'm 38. He goes, 38? What's that like? Like, I survived the Great Depression. Am I? What do you mean, what's that like? He's like, I don't know. Do you forget where you live? Do you pee in your pants every day? Like, I was like, well, it's not every day, you know? It's like once a week, but that's none of your business, you little millennial, you know? Good luck paying off those student loans with that useless degree from ASU. No, I'm not trying to start anything. I was just mad at that kid, okay? I don't care where you went to school. I have no dog in this fight. Because look, when I went to college, I had no idea what I wanted to do. That's why I majored in management. Business management. I still don't know what that means. All I know is that when I graduated, I was like, well, I have a degree in business management. And they're like, okay, let's see if you can manage this job at Del Taco, and we'll go from there. Where's my apron? You know, I didn't. That's why I became a comedian. I became a comedian because I don't, like, you people with your real jobs, I don't know how you do it. I am in awe of your stamina and perseverance. just every day at 6 a.m. you wake up, well, time to go to work. I can't do that. I'm amazed by you, your real jobs. And people come up to me, they're like, you're a comedian? Isn't that scary? You get up on stage and you tell jokes in front of strangers? Doesn't that scare you? I say, no, that doesn't scare me. I'll tell you what does scare me, though. Accounting. That's pretty scary. Being a lawyer, that sounds terrifying. Anything where I'm in a cubicle wearing a name tag, praying that my heart attack comes 30 years earlier than the doctors predict, that's scary. But no, not telling jokes, that's not as scary as it sounds.
2: I went to community college for 1 year. A couple of us, just me and this guy. Did you go for longer than a year? Or 1 year too? Or did you go to real college? Couple years. Oh, all right. Valedictorian over here, geez. I made it one. And what's even more embarrassing that I do not have a credit. Literally, I have zero credits. Do you have credits? You got credits? Like all of them? Did you graduate community college? You think you're better than me? No, I just started the tag. He's like, I don't know. It's easy, I think, to graduate. Like, my loan was $40. I just paid cash. That's all. I was like, this is good. He was like, that's more than enough. I was all remedial classes. Which remedial, it's like, they don't count. None of them count. So all my classes were outside. Everyone was outside. We wouldn't even meet inside the building. We would just meet at a picnic table outside because our teacher was like, well, you guys will all be working outside. We're going to teach you about weather, And like, we're going to teach you about morning dew, how to get your socks wet. You'll be getting up pretty early the rest of your life. I hope you guys like sunrises, because you're going to see a lot of them. That's what remedial classes are for. They're a heads up that you're going to do manual labor. The assignments, our teacher's like, all right, so today's assignment is we're going to help me move. So I think that's the requirements for community college. It's like, you got to have a car and like live in your parents' house still. Like, or your kids move out of your house. Like, that's the other thing. Like, kids, like, it's just in remedial, too. It's like, I'm just with old people that are like, I don't know. They're like, you're mad at them because they're asking all these questions. You're like, quit asking questions, all right? I'm trying to do what you did when you were 18. So don't come ruin it for me.
3: 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This is Marlon Wayans, and you listen to my boys, Tony Carr, and I'm enjoying Chicago's comedy theme radio.
4: So I can't keep a job because I don't have this DUI on my record. Got fired from a bank. That was cool. Yeah, you're like, you got a job at a bank? Yeah. I was, what bank? I don't want a bank there. One of the ones that's still open, amazingly. I was bringing home, it wasn't a bad job, I don't want to rag on it. I was bringing home like $10.75 an hour, but I made like $300,000 a week. It was crazy. I don't know how that happened. Had a weird slew of jobs. Got fired from a McDonald's. Yeah, whoa, there's a fun ordeal. I knew I was going to get fired from McDonald's, though. I had this vibe, like, I'm totally getting canned. You know what I mean? Because I didn't show up for, like, 2 weeks. And so I went to the McDonald's, and what I did was I wanted to get back at them because it's McDonald's. And I stole the headset from the drive-thru. Oh, yeah, that's right, man. You pull up your car, like, right next to it. Like, who cares? And change the frequency so that it was perfect for what they had that day or whatever. People pull up. Hello, welcome to McDonald's. You just want a new car. Hi, hello. Welcome to McDonald's. You just want a new car. New car. Two. You want a new car. Well, how do I pick it up? Go fuck yourself! Whoa, okay, yeah. McDonald's. I'll go to Taco Bell. I love that place. She doesn't break up with me. I liked working at McDonald's, and the reason I started working there is because the goddamn place is like a casino, guys. It's seriously, it's like food gambling. You ever play their little food gambling game called the McDonald's Monopoly game? You ever play that? It's worse than the lottery, guys. You know why? Because people win the lottery! Sometimes! They do! You might know some Quaker Oats here at Cedar Rapids. Like, eight guys won the freaking lottery. I know somebody that knows somebody that knows somebody that won the lottery. It's still a thing. It's a chance. I don't know anybody, guys, that's ever won the McDonald's Monopoly game. They print the names in the paper when you win the lottery. You know why nobody's name is in the McDonald's Monopoly paper game thing? Because nobody wins. Ever. You can't win. It's a sick game. They trick you into it. Because it's a game you play when you're a child. And it's a place you go to when you're a child. And then all of a sudden, I'm in McDonald's. What's the deal? And there's kind of like some casino air going on in there, too. You ever walk into McDonald's, a little too much oxygen in McDonald's? McDonald's, what's up? Usually something, a thing going off in the background. You don't even know what it is. It sounds like a sound machine. Little pamphlets like, should you be here? Do you have a problem? You're like, no, I don't have a problem. You walk up and you're just like, hey man, you guys still playing that McDonald's Monopoly game? Yeah, of course we're playing. Okay, maybe just like a large fry. They come in a large fry. Can I just get a large fry? You go out to your car that you don't want anybody to see in McDonald's. And you go to your car and you eat the large fry, right? That's good. Large fry. It's good. And you peel back the sticker and you look at it and you're like, oh, I didn't win. And then it says, like, well, you might have won. You can punch this code in online. You're like, I'm not going to punch this shit online. Shit to do, I'll go to Taco Bell, you know? And you and so you're like, whatever, I lost. Big deal. Who cares? Donald's, right? It's big deal. And you go back. Why not, right? What am I down? $1? It's just $1, guys. It's just $1. $1. So go back. Because everything tells you to go back. There's advertising all over town. You should go to McDonald's. Monopoly's back. Monopoly's back. Monopoly's back. Where are you? And so you go back, and all of a sudden you're just standing there again. Bing, bing, bing, bing, bing. Yeah, can I just get a large fry? And you. I lost. God damn it. Okay, cool. Whatever. Fine. I just win. And you sit there and you look at the empty board, and it's like an unfinished Rubik's Cube. It just sits there and silently mocks you. Like, you ever going to play me? You ever going to finish me? Okay, I'll finish you. All right. I'll win the jet ski. You go back there every day. On every lunch break, bing, bing, bing, bing, bing, bing, bing. Yeah, can I just get a large fry? Bing, bing, bing, bing, bing, bing, bing. Can I just get another large fry? Can I do one of just one large fry? God damn it, I'm gonna win in any of these. I'm not gonna punch these in online. Bing, bing, bing, bing, bing, bing, bing, bing, bing, bing, bing, bing, bing, bing, bing, bing, bing, bing, bing, bing, bing, bing, bing, bing, bing, bing, bing, bing, bing, bing, bing, bing, bing, bing, bing, bing, bing, bing. It's just $1. It's just $1. What am I doing? It's just $1. You're calling your friends up. Hey man, I know you got that other place. You've got Park Place. I've got Boardwalk. Let's trade. Fuck you, I'm getting the jet ski. We're not gonna trade. Okay, we're not gonna trade. Bing, bing, bing, bing, bing, bing, bing, bing, bing, bing, bing, bing, bing, bing, bing, bing, bing, bing, bing, bing, bing, bing, bing, bing, bing. It's crazy. It takes over your life. You're leaving work when you shouldn't.
5: 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I could just go down there and just get a large fry. 60 seconds, I don't even have to get out of my car. It's just $1. What the hell would I not play? Why wouldn't I play? Bing, bing, bing, bing, bing, bing, bing.
4: And then you win. Finally, you win. You've been playing for months. All you've had is some stupid yellow piece and like one of the railroads and everything. And this one, you pull back and it's different. It's shiny. It's and you won. And what did you win? A large fry.

0: be a parent. There's no handbook. You can go from being great to terrible in just moments, right? Like, my son, he is 3 now, and I accidentally taught him the worst curse word known to man. Like, no, not that one. I didn't get there, but thank you for sharing. It's up there. I think that was number one. This might be number 2 on the list. And so this is how the conversation went. He came and he said, "Dad, I really want to watch a new show called Glitter Force." And I said, "Glitter Force? I've never heard of no show called Glitter Force. You got to tell me about that." He says, "You know, Glitter Force, they got Glitter Spring and Glitter Breeze and Glitter Sunny. They shoot glitter all over the place." And I was like, how about you watch the Power Rangers? Yeah. Power Rangers are way cooler. He was like, "But Dad, I really want to watch Glitter Force." And I was like, "You know, I've never seen it before, so why don't you watch the Power Rangers? It's a lot cooler." And he goes, "I really want to watch Glitter Force just one time." And I go, "Fuck the Glitter Force. Watch the Power Rangers. They're a lot cooler." He goes, "Fuck the Power Rangers. Glitter Force is so much more cooler because they have glitter breeze." And she goes, "Glitter fire." I go, "Fuck glitter breeze and her fire. The Power Rangers have the Green Ranger. He's the coolest ranger on the planet. He has a flute. He calls a dragon out of the water. It shoots fire out of his mouth. Ain't nothing hotter than a dragon's fire." He goes, "Fuck the Green Ranger and his dragon." Glitter Breeze has a move where she goes, "Glitter Storm with the power of love." And I go, "Fuck Glitter Breeze." So it was about 45 minutes of that before I realized that I taught him the worst curse word that I could possibly teach him. So now I go in up mode. I'm like, "Hey, son, so we gonna keep this between me and you. There's no need to get mommy involved." You know, and he's 3, so he agreed, and I thought I was really in the clear. So we had dinner time, and I'm flipping through the channels, and I hit Power Rangers. He looked at me, he goes, "Dad, I thought I told you fuck the Power Rangers." So I've been sleeping on the couch for a while, trying to work my way out.
1: I also don't think I'd be a good parent for another reason. It's because I travel a lot. I'd always be away from home. I get to come here and do jokes. I get to go overseas and do jokes for our troop station in other countries. I actually went with Bryant, and last trip I went was to Korea and Japan. And this isn't much of a joke, but I like the story anyway. Bryant is married and has a kid, so we were going to be gone for 2 weeks traveling around Asia. And if you know anything about Koreans, they can speak English, they can read English, doesn't mean they always comprehend it. So we were traveling, and Brian decided to treat himself. Be away from home, so he's going to grow a little travel beard. Beard it up. You know, guys do that. Well, I'm making fun of him the whole time, calling him beardy and, you know, poking fun. So it comes to the last day of the tour, and I get to the hotel lobby before he does. And there's this beautiful little woman down there, and I don't see Brian, so I write a note and give it to her and say, "Hey, can you say this to the other comedian, the pale face, the round eye, when he steps into the lobby?" And she looked at it and said, "Yes." I'm like, "Great. Remember, read, speak, can't comprehend." Brian gets to the lobby. He's shaved because it's the last day and we're going home. He's clean-faced. He walks right up to the clerk and she goes, "Hello, your beard makes you look gay. Thank you." I don't think she knew what beard was. I'm not sure if she knew what gay was, but I laughed. I got to go to Iraq. That was fun, and perform for those guys. I got to go to Iraq. Any applause is not for me. It goes for the troops that serve. Because I was not fighting terrorism. Yeah, some comics do that. I find out in July, right now, this month, I find out whether or not I get to go back in 09. So I'm hoping for that. Wish me luck. But sometimes comics do that. They're like, "Oh, the troops." And then everybody claps and they take it. I don't take it because I was just doing jokes. I was not fighting terrorism. If any shit had gone down, I'm a puss. I would have been running the other way like a Frenchman. I would have been gone. Either way, I'll tell you, my 2 favorite shows in Iraq, my 2 favorite shows were at a camp called the TQ. It's outside of Fallujah. And my second favorite show happened because, has anybody ever been in the desert at night?
2: Yeah.
1: Pitch black, right? You cannot see your hand in front of your face. The desert, you cannot see anything. So, what you are told is you are not allowed any illumination on your person. You can't smoke. If you have a flashlight, it needs a red filter because snipers wait on the wire to shoot in at anything they see. They told us this constantly. They beat it into our head and then said, all right, your first show is right here tonight. Flatbed trailer in the middle of the courtyard raised a huge generator and spotlight and said, have a good show, guys. That was kind of fun of them. But my favorite show happened because we had a host for the tour named Jim Labriola, kind of like Austin's the host tonight, and Jim was a scatterbrain. Jim could not hold anything in his head for more than 2 seconds. He was kind of like Guy Pearce in Memento. He would hear it, he'd forget it. So we were told, hey, you're doing a show for the Oklahoma National Guard. Everybody in the audience is from Oklahoma. If you got any Okey jokes, go nuts, rip on them, have some fun. Jim heard it, Jim forgot it, Jim walked up on stage, started right in. Hey, buddy, where are you from? Oklahoma. Ah, that's okay by me. Hey, kitten, where are you from? Oklahoma. You two getting a lover's quarrel or something? You don't want to sit next to one another? Come on, where's the love? Come on, people. Hey, buddy, where are you from? Oklahoma. And he froze. And there was quiet, just like it's quiet now. It was just silent. And he didn't know what to do. And in about that moment of 5 seconds of silence, a 6'4", 250-pound staff sergeant of all muscle just shouted out from the back of the room, it's the Oklahoma National Guard, dumbass! And Jim turned beet red and left the stage, so...
2: 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You listen to Chicago Comedy Scene Radio, and keep doing that, for God's sakes. In a world of nightmare, in a world of pain, in a world of hatred, you need Tony Carr and Steve Tuohy. For God's sakes. Stay strong, Chicago.
3: I do love this season. I love the holidays, because I'm a parent. Anyone else here got kids? That's right. Be proud. We all make mistakes. That's right. Give it up. Yeah, good for you. My mistake is 8 right now, and I just love, it's crazy just to see it. No, I just love watching all the different phases of development, you know, like right now he's 8, you know, so he's still going through this phase where he's losing his teeth, because they won't fucking listen, so. That's a joke. You gotta discipline your kids, but for some reason you're not allowed to hit them when you're white. So, my favorite part of that joke is listening to some people pretend to be offended. That's always fun about the black thing. I do love the holidays though, right? Because like as a parent, like this is the season. Whenever my kid asks me for anything, I can just tell him, "Hey, go ahead, throw that on the Christmas list." Right? It's nice. Yeah. Because I don't have to say no. You know, it's just like, what do you want, Isaac? All right, well, be good the next few weeks, and we'll see. Maybe Santa will bring you some food. You know, whatever. Oh, and don't you feel sorry for him. Fuck him. He is so bad. My kid is so bad. He throws things, he hits, he kicks. At the schools, they say he's got special needs. I think he's just an asshole. I think that's it. Special need? Well, he needs to listen, but that's not special. Actually, he actually stayed home from school today. He's not sick or anything, but his mom's out of town and he didn't want to go, so I was like, fuck it, school sucks, let's party. He still learned things. I taught him how to roll a joint. Don't worry about it. It was a good day. I got a babysitter right now, and I'll tell you guys this. Getting a babysitter when your wife is out of town, totally different from getting one when she's in town. Right, well, because when the wife is in town, we get a babysitter. It's very straightforward, you know? It's like, she shows up, it's like, thanks for coming, you know? He's had his bath, he's in his pajamas. Bedtime's at 9, we'll see you at 12. End of story, right? But when I get a babysitter, the wife is out of town, the babysitter shows up, I'm just like, oh, thank God you're here. All right. I think he's hungry. Maybe there's something in the fridge. I don't know. The place is a mess. So if you put him to bed and you're looking for something to do. Also, don't be surprised if I come home drunk and try to fuck you. I've been watching a lot of porn that goes to my head. You know, yesterday the pizza delivery guy came over. That got weird. So you're not special. And then I just stare. It's fun for everybody. Yeah. Oh, that's right. I agree. Oh, those young 18-year-old babysitters. Oh. One thing about being a parent, you want to take good care of yourself. You want to be around for them. I've been trying to take care of myself. I recently joined a gym. Anyone go to the gym? Fuck the gym, right? Fuck it. Fuck it right in the ass with a dick that has AIDS. Fuck the gym. Fuck it! My gym is weird. Like, the clientele at my gym, I'd say it's 50% fit people, 50% fat people, right? Here's the funny thing. Over time, the fit people, you see the same faces a lot. The fat people, whole new crew, every time. So, anyway, that's what I've heard. I've only been there the once. I'm not sure. I don't know, but the gym's a drag, right? Because they got all these fucking rules you gotta follow. You know, you gotta re-rack your weights, let others work in, fucking stay out of the women's locker room, all this bullshit. It doesn't end. At my gym, they've even got this sign on the inside of the bathroom stall that says, please do not flush anything but toilet paper down the toilet. You know? I just feel like an idiot scooping all the turds out. Oh, there's got to be a better way. I don't know what it is, but find it. Right? Right? I pay $39 a month. You'd think they could hire someone else to scoop the turds out. That's all I'm saying. How bad's the job market gotta get before you answer that ad? Wanted, a turd scooper. Must have bachelor's degree and be fluent in Mandarin. Why I gotta speak Mandarin? Well, it's an employer's market, so chingua, asshole. Fair enough.
4: Here is my thing about the N-word, and white people, take heed. The N-word is like an angry old dog. It can tell when you're scared of it. And as soon as you try to fuck with it, it's gonna bite you. Don't use it. Don't use it. Especially not you. I don't know where that came from. Maybe somewhere way back, there's like my ancestors and your ancestors met, and they were just like, papaya! I was like, I'm gonna remember you, motherfucker! Somewhere down the line, we're gonna come back and get you, Mr. Johnson! The old white guy. The old white, you got to. That's why you put you in the front row. I specifically requested every show, old white guy in the front row. He's a plant, ladies and gentlemen. He's a plant. Afterwards, I'm gonna walk out and give him $20 and a roll of bologna. You love eating that bologna. It ain't good for you, sir. Go home. Take your Lipitor and your Viagra. She's like, he don't need Viagra. I give him a little bit of this and get him all going. Little old handy job. Nobody give handy jobs like me. Or rock up, rock up, rock up. Rock up, rock up, rock up, rock up, rock up, rock up. Poop. Pop the top on it. That frothy goodness. Oh, my goodness. He's looking at me like... She came in. Now they're all right. Here we are. She's like, I'm gonna need another drink if I'm going home to jerk this guy off. Dude, fuck it. I bet you got carpal tunnel from jerking the wrinkles out of his dick. Fuck it. God damn. You're like, I need some Motrin. I'm working that shit. His dick looked like a Shar-Pei dog. Just pull the head back. Pull those folds back. I'm like, there it is. All right, I'm gonna lay off your dick for a little bit. He's like, thank you, thank you. Leave my dick alone. Have fun with your dick, you should. Your body is a wonderland. She has fun. She been loving that dick for 22 years. She ain't worried. She's like, been there, done that. I rode that roller coaster till I broke it. Oh my God, I bet your back hurts from riding. Nothing. Climb out the bed like, goddamn, Suzanne. And then go take a 20-minute piss. I know how it takes. I'm getting old, too. It don't come out like it should. Get that Flow Max. Thank you. You could have beat me up. See, I don't mess with you.
5: I had a went bowling in a mall the other day. It's a great place to bowl. A bowling alley in there. I'm not the greatest bowler. I don't go that often. But this bowling alley had men's and women's locker rooms with showers in them. I was like, yeah, because when I'm eating pizza, drinking beer, and barely dropping an 8-pound ball 3 feet away from me, I could always use a nice, long, hot shower after a game of that. I have to douse Gatorade all over myself between frames. It's nuts. You guys don't want to see me bowl. I don't like the shoes that you have to rent when you go bowling. They're always like run down, like pieces of other shoes sewn together, some kind of shoe puzzle on my foot. I always get the pair that's quadruple knotted. I'm like, all right, wearing these like slippers. Okay, cool. And they never change the look of bowling shoes. You know there's somewhere a guy in a factory that makes bowling shoes that's like, boss, we can make them hip. And he's like, no, we're sticking with the hobo clown. That keeps us up here and the bowlers down here. That's how we like it. Not the greatest bowler. And when you're not that great at bowling, it's the only sport where they openly call you handicapped. Did you ever notice that? Not that great. I'm like, hey, how'd I do? My friend's like, well, let's just add up your lanes and you got a 31. I'm like, is that good? They're like, if you were handicapped, that'd be great. Just got to add in your handicap here. If you didn't have hands, that would be a great bowling score. I don't mind if you call me handicapped. Just let me park in the lanes when I get to the bowling alley, okay? I'm never going to be an expectant mother, and that's as close as I can get to the front door.
6: I've been going to the gym a lot, mainly for the free Wi-Fi. Why is it when we go in the men's locker room, the gym, there's always like an old man in the Captain Morgan stance, completely naked? If you're not laughing right now, it's you, cut it out. No one looks good naked in this position. Women don't even look good naked in this position. If Rose had asked Jack to paint her in this position on the Titanic, we probably would have found her body dead in the Atlantic. That's all I'm saying. The gym is just full of people walking around looking ironic. Like, I was doing some free weights at the gym. This guy comes up out of nowhere. He's like, you got 3 more. So I did 8 because I was terrified. And afterwards, I was like, hey, man, how long have you worked here? He's like, oh, I don't work here. You just look like you needed help. I was like, you can't just walk around doling out free personal training sessions. I need to change gyms. This curves is hostile. I'm glad you guys got that Curves reference. Curves is the female-only gym in the Midwest. I was doing that joke in Houston, and they don't have Curves in Houston, so no one got it. So after the show, I got drunk, I got mad. I get back to my hotel. I stumble up to the lady at the front desk. What are some female-only gyms around here? And that's the story how I lost my Red Roof Inn rewards card, man. I had it for a second.
7: Had sex with a guy recently. It was fine. In fact, it was so fine, afterwards he said, Izzy, this makes me respect women more. Oh, I know, right? Pussy's so good, it'll make you a feminist. Just kidding, my pussy identifies as a dick. My dick is like tofu, beef for vegan chicks. She can't believe it's not dick.
8: Hi, everybody. You are listening to Steve Tuohy and Tony Carr at Chicago's Comedy Scene Radio. And now that I've said that, hopefully they will return my son safe and unharmed.
9: I don't know. I just think there's something a little mathematical about a man and a woman's body. It's almost like a puzzle. Certain shit just seem to naturally lock in place. Like everybody in this room, individually, sexually, has something that you are into that is downright filthy. Disgusting. No one knows how nasty this is but you and the Lord. Like if anybody else knew what the fuck you was into, you would have to leave the country. I'm gonna tell you what my thing is. I am an aggressive snatch sniffer. I love to smell a woman's snatch. And I'm not talking delicate, like a wine cork, like, no. I get into the muzzle. I will wear a woman's pussy on my face like a surgical mask and inhale till my ribcage chokes. Have me making the Cosby face. Like, I like a woman's pussy to have a little mugginess to it. It's not a bad smell, no, like a muggy, like an early morning, the sun's just coming up. You could smell the moisture off the grass from the sprinkler system. The coffee's percolating, the bacon's, like the day is beginning, like, oh, good morning. I'm just saying, as a straight man, it's kind of hard for me to wrap my mind around that concept, because I am a fan of pussy. Like, I know all straight men love pussy, but I have a sickness for pussy. Oh, dear. Pussy is the greatest, most natural single sense. Like, let's be honest, there's only four things in life that feel really good. Only four. Fucking, eating, getting high, and scratching an inside ass itch. Oh, fuck y'all, don't judge me. Don't act like I'm the only motherfucker that's ever felt pleasure from scratching an inside ass itch. You know it feels good, because when have you ever done it and not closed your eyes? And you hum a little bit. Mm. Who the fuck scratches an inside ass itch with their eyes wide open? It's one of the best feelings in life.
10: I have two jokes that I have no faith in. I have no confidence in these jokes at all. But I was thinking, you know, maybe they'll go in like a bonus track section or something. But, you know, I have no faith in this first joke. It's the first joke that I wrote in Chicago comedy. And, you know, I don't believe it anymore. You know, you say something over and over again and you just stop believing it, you know? We've all said I love you to people. You know what I'm talking about. This happened 4 years ago. It happened 5 years ago. Why am I trying to make it more recent? 5 years ago. This is the old show I have. I had first moved to Chicago, and my parents, they were helping me move in, and my neighbor, who's this old 6-year-old black woman, she's got cancer, and she just comes in, and she introduces herself to my parents, and then she sits down on my couch, and she starts smoking weed, watching TV. And I was like... Okay, you know, I was cool with it because, like, I grew up on Seinfeld. I was like, oh, this is my Kramer. This is the woman. I never lived in a city. That's what I thought cities were. Just people came in your living room and smoked pot and had a good time. And they walked out, had sex, came back, told you about it. And that was, like, your day. So we had a relationship going, me and this lady, and... not a sexual relationship, just like a weird, although she did come over in one piece onesies a lot, and that created some tension with the other neighbors, because they saw this 6-year-old black woman leave my house in a onesie very often, you know, just with the flaps in the back. It was crazy. But we got in one argument, and that was over the movie Jaws, right? We're sitting on the couch, Jaws comes on TBS, she's smoking pot. She goes to skip it, and I love Jaws, so I'm like, no, we're watching Jaws. And she's like, no, we're not watching Jaws. There's no black people in Jaws. Couldn't get any black people in Jaws? I'm like, it's fine, we're watching Jaws. She's like, no, I'll only watch Jaws if it's black people, you know? I'm like, well, that's not a movie, right? That movie's 3 seconds long. That's, hey man, did you go to the beach? No. And Chris, it's Black Jaws. Did it for you. 3 seconds. The fun epilogue to that is that we settle on Lord of the Rings, Fellowship of the Ring. Which, if Jaws has no black people, Lord of the Rings, -3,000 black people. Right? And Elf is at least 3 black people, or white. Well, you know.
11: Not that I do a whole lot of flying. I don't do a whole lot of flying. I'm more at what we call in showbiz the megabus phase of my career is more where I'm at. Thank you very much. Yes. Yeah. You've been on Megabus. Megabus is pretty sweet, man. A lot of comedians will tell you that the bus is an inferior means of transportation. I disagree. I prefer the megabus to flying. here's why I prefer the Megabus to flying. Because in addition to a slight price difference, there is also a mild yet noticeable security difference. Which I appreciate. You can bring anything you want on the Megabus. It's okay. You got a dead body at home? Bring it along. Throw it a duffel, show it the country. As long as you can load it up onto the baggage compartment by yourself, they're not asking any questions. Arrive at your destination. Whose bag is this? Oh, walk away. Yeah. You just got away with murder. Yeah. If you planned it right, you just disposed of a body for as little as $1 each way. It's easy, man. Honestly, you can even leave your name tag on the duffel. The staff at Megabus, not big readers. It'll be all right. It's totally different when you fly, right? When you fly, it's a drag, man. They got all this security. They pull you aside. They pat you down. They swab you, you know. If you look like me, anyway. Swabbing me. I think they're just into it, you know. They put you in that machine, the one that x-rays your civil rights, you know? And they do all this. The reason they do all this is, I would say, the reason they take all these security measures, they want to make absolutely 100% certain that you don't have a bomb. That's where they're doing it. Whereas when you ride the Megabus, deep down, they're kind of hoping you do. Right? That's the main difference. It's a different crowd. They're just at a different place in their lives, you know? People with flying money, they're prancing around the airport, you know? I'm about to meet my fiance in Milan, and yeah, we're going to visit all the World Heritage Sites in reverse order this time, just for giggles. Life is precious. But everyone boarding the Megabus just gets on like... I'm about to be on this bus for 12 hours. And then I'm going to be in Cincinnati. So if anyone wants to make an executive decision, this could be a good time. No need to screen the bags. Let's roll the dice. That's all I'm saying. I was looking forward to that stop at Wendy's, but if it's my time, it's my time. Yeah.
12: Yeah, I had to slow down on the drinking, though, because the hangovers were too much. I get the worst hangovers. Like, I'm a puker, a strong puker. I sound like a horse trying to orgasm. And I couldn't figure out, like, a good cure. That's what's annoying about getting a hangover. Whenever you get a hangover, everyone around you becomes a doctor. Everyone's got their own little remedies, their own little cures. Here's what you do, you know? The hiccups are like that, too. Those are the two things, hangovers and the hiccups. Everyone stops what they're doing. They go, dude, here's what you do, right? They got like... Remember all the dudes I grew up with? They're hilarious, but they just had the worst advice for stuff. Dude, you got the hiccups? Here's what you do. You do a handstand, you jerk off at the same time. That's what you do. Let me know when you're going to come. I'll say, boo, we'll scare them right out of you, bro. Got you. And hangovers are just as annoying. Hangovers are just as annoying because you get one and everyone's got their own little thing. So I have one friend that's like, dude, you got a hangover? Here's what you do. You go to McDonald's, you get something greasy, it'll knock it right out of you. Sorry, if I have something greasy, I'll shit my thighs. Okay, I will. Something will get out of me, but it's not what I want out of me. You know what I mean? Other friends are a little tougher. They're like, Gatorade and Advil, pussy, get back out there. Again, doesn't work for me. So you got to find what works for you. And I finally, after all my time on this planet, figured out what works for me. I'm going to share it with you guys all right now. Maybe it'll help you in your time of need. So here's what I do. After a really rough night of drinking, after one of those nights, before you fully wake up, you know that trouble is on the horizon. Right? You can sense it. So I like to open up one eye first. I like to ease into it. So I open up one eye first, and I look around the room like an angry pirate. I'm just like, Then I open up both eyes. The vision starts to come to, and I'm like, ooh, ooh, I know where I am. This is a good start. This is a good start. I'm familiar with this room. Slept with my shoes on. That sucks a little bit, but I know where I am. Right? And then, as soon as I lift my head up off the pillow, I get that pain, that right in the center of your brain, that horrible hangover headache. As soon as I feel that, here's what I do. I lie there for another eight and a half hours. I avoid all responsibility. And at about 9:30 at night, I have an ice cream sandwich, and I get back out there and do it all over again. That's truly how you dominate. That's how you do it. Thank you. I want to report back from who tried that. See if it works. We'll make it a thing.
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14: We're in March now, boy. I just ended Black History Month. I don't know if you guys enjoy Black History Month. It's cool. Yeah, feel me? Yeah. Just think about Black History Month. Think about that. A month? Shit, the Earth only gets a day. Yeah, just saying. Yeah, black people are greedy. That's all I'm saying about that. I'm just saying. Whole month. Shit. Yeah. All right. It's good to be here. We got a new president. I'm excited by Barack Obama being president. I know some of y'all are, some of you aren't. Yes, good stuff. This section, not so much. All right.

care who we elect leader. We don't give a shit who they elect. You know what I'm saying? When they elect a leader in Kenya, they don't cut to the streets of Cincinnati and people are like, woohoo! Hell yes! Finally, a white guy is president over there. Because we don't care, man. We probably can't name five other world leaders in this whole damn room. Because we're America. We don't give a shit about you. We don't even have CNN International in our own damn country. It's just us. You know, we're just like a... America is like a really boring hot chick that won't quit talking about herself. You know what I'm saying? We just sit around, look how beautiful I am. We're the best. We do that all the time. We talk about America's the greatest. America's the greatest. And most of us haven't even been anywhere else, so we don't really know. We're just taking our own damn words for it. Maybe we are the best, and maybe we just once were the best, and now we're like Muhammad Ali, and we just fucking think we're the best. You know what I'm saying? Yeah, some of them are going to be mean, okay? That's just the way I write. And it's true, everybody's excited that we got Barack and he's our first black president, but shit, 10 years ago, black people said Clinton was our first black president. You know, now he's damn kicked to the curb already. George Bush is gone. I got family, they're still behind George Bush. They're like, Tom, you got to quit slamming him. He was a good president. It's like, look, Bush isn't even a good beer, okay? This is settled. Yeah. Just don't get it. I saw a guy in Georgia like about a month ago wearing a Bush 04 sweatshirt. Which, really? I can maybe see that in 02. But now, really? Come on now. There's somebody that will never admit he's wrong. How'd you like to be married to that asshole? You would never win a damn argument, that is for sure. No matter what, that's your left hand. Nuh-uh, this is my right hand. No. All of human history says that's your left hand. No, that's just the liberal media trying to trick you into thinking that's my left hand. That dude is stubborn, man. It's in his genes. He can probably go up into his attic and find his great-grandpa's Hitler 32 hoodie. You know what I mean? Back when he was popular. And people are already down on Brock because he hasn't done enough already. Come on, now it's like he took over the Detroit Lions and you expected to win the Super Bowl in the first week. It's not really up to him, it's up to us. And here's another thing I like about it too, is now he's president now. Anytime your black friends say that thing you've heard your whole life, how the man's been keeping him down, turns out it's not the man been keeping you down. It's the you been keeping you down. Right? It's this Xbox we've been playing for the last 3.5 years. It's the not having a Harvard law degree that's been keeping you down. And I like him too because he's not just black, he's half white, he's like a mixed breed hybrid. He's not just good for the country, he's good for the damn environment, I think. And that hybrid shit, that is the future, man. Everybody that's the best is a hybrid, like Tiger Woods and Halle Berry and Derek Jeter and Lenny Kravitz, you know what I'm saying? You're just one or the other. You are getting left behind from here on out. So let's go, black women. You need to start fucking more white guys. That's right. Yep. And white women, you just keep doing what you've been doing with the black guys. Yeah. He's pointing at you specifically? That's funny. It kind of sucks to be white now in this country, man. There used to be some shit we had locked down as white people. Right? We had quarterback in the NFL. That shit was ours, you know? The presidency from birth, that was white people. Now all we got left is country music and NASCAR. Fuck being white. You know? Keep that shit. We got like Minnesota and Eminem, you know? We don't even have three-point shooter in the NBA anymore. It's all gone. And everybody's excited about Sarah Palin. It's a Republican this year. She might run for president in 2012, which I think will be cool. That'll be an interesting race to watch. Because think about Brock. He's potentially like one of the smartest guys in our whole damn country. Right? And yeah. And Palin, she has a kid with Down syndrome. Yeah. I'm just saying, she's not even the smartest one in her own damn family, as far as I'm concerned. Yeah. That joke works for some of the Republicans. That joke causes frown syndrome for. All right, now here's one against liberals, okay? Here's my favorite joke against liberals. Ted Kennedy, right? He's back.

0: Back in the Senate fighting for health care reform, and he's also fighting brain tumors. He's not doing too well. Doctors have said that they think that he will be the first Kennedy that dies expectedly. See, it's fair and balanced up here. That's all I'm saying. Are these jokes funny? You decide.
1: A little about me, I'm blind in one eye. Any other macular degenerates out there? Really? Slow clap, what happened to you?
2: Parasitic infection.
1: Yeah. People are scared, but yeah, clap. Clap it up for that. Where'd you get the parasite?
2: No idea. They're going to like point to the significant other and be like, ugh. She's right here. His eyes, depending on what side she's on. Well, fuck. That's cool. I hit a golf ball into my eye. That's how I lost vision in my eye. Yeah, fucking A, right? You ever been on a golf course at like 10 in the morning and you have a Budweiser on the first tee and it's sunny out? Yeah, you're just filled with this feeling of just hope and ambition inside of your stomach, like you can conquer the world. So this happened to me. I was on a golf course with my dad and brother golfing. We all had a Budweiser on the first tee, and then we tee off. They went in the fairway. I went over into some trees. And my second shot, the plan was to take the four iron and just do like a little tap, you know, out into the fairway. But somewhere in my backswing, that Budweiser was settled in. I'm just like, you know what, Mike? Why would you tap the shot? Why not swing as hard as you fucking can? Get this ball onto the green and prove to your dad that you're the better son and he'll love you more forever. So I swung as hard as I could, made sweet contact, but then about 0.4 seconds later, it hit off a tree about the size of a baseball bat and just right back into the head. Oh my God, are we done eating? Sorry about that. Yeah, out of all the times your body should lose consciousness too, you think it'd be when you're just bleeding out. But no, I just stayed wide awake that morning on the golf course. I was like rolling around on the ground in the freshly chemically treated grass. And like every other time rolling over, I could see my dad and my brother out of my good eye. And they were just sitting there just drinking their Budweisers just half the time. They had no idea I was bleeding out. The only reason they came over to help is because I was right here in the follow-through of the hardest swing of my life when the ball hit me. So my club was released and just went on this like St. Louis Arch journey across the course. It almost hit him. That would have been hilarious if the club would have hit him. But landed next to him, they looked over, they're like, oh shit. So they run over, and to stop the bleeding, they grabbed my golf towel, which had never, ever, ever been cleaned in the history of the 14-year-old golf towel, and just applied that to the wound, giving me an eternal staph infection for the rest of my life. But yeah, it was okay. You know, they stitched me up, and the surgery didn't work, and now I'm a little blind in one eye, but no big deal. At least it wasn't a fucking parasite. Gross, right? I did it with a little class on the golf course. I did find out this though, like if I wouldn't have looked up, you know, you're not supposed to look up after you hit your golf shot. If I would have kept my head fucking down like you're supposed to, that ball would have hit me in the temple and that would have just meant instant death. And that would have been fucking hilarious. Like, I wouldn't be telling this story, but it would have been, you guys, the show would be over. But it would have been fun to see my dad and brother come home after 10 minutes of golf, because it happened on the first tee. Come home after 10 minutes of golf to the rest of my family, and they're like, hey, where's Mike at? I thought you guys were golfing. And my dad just going, we lost him out there. But at least he kept his head down this time. But it's fun. There was a horse a couple years ago. He ran in the Kentucky Derby, had the same thing. One eye. His name was Patch, because his owner was a fucking dick and decided to name him Patch. But it gave me hope that maybe I could run in the Kentucky Derby one day. Or at least be a jockey, you know? Because when he watched Patch run down the track, he kept his good eye forward as he goes down the track. I do the same thing when I occasionally go for a jog. You know, I keep the good eye forward. I just think, wouldn't it be awesome to see both horse and jockey going down the track, both of them facing completely sideways? Or if it was our opposite eyes that were blind, like he's facing this way, I'm facing this way. It's hawking loogies on the other guys. I don't know. It'd be fun. But you're still allowed to legally have a driver's license with vision in just one eye. You drive parasites? Yeah? That's awesome. Is it the left eye or the right eye? Left. Careful, that was a hard point you did there. You almost got it. No, so when it's your left eye, that's real great when you're merging onto a major expressway. You go to check your blind spot like this. When I go like this, I'm seeing fucking nothing back there. You know, I'm still seeing 45 degrees forward. So to check my blind spot, I gotta do this weird move where I kind of half get up and I just turn all the way around in my car seat. And then I look over quick. And that's amazing when you make eye contact with the truck driver next to you and you're facing fucking backwards. Hey, what's up? Doing it this way today. Awesome. Driving drunk is hard though, right? Driving drunk. That'll get you. Like my good eye is the eye that I close after a ton of drinks. So going out there on the road drunk is almost 100% total blindness. So I keep that down to like once a week or so. I try to cut that out. I don't know. It's fine. It can work out though. On a Friday, Saturday night, you guys know this, sometimes you take a lady home. And then you wake up the next morning and they don't look at all the same. Or it's a dude, and you're just like, here we go again, Mike, you know? But I try to be a polite person and still have that pillow talk conversation. It's like, hey, what's your name? How'd you get here? All that stuff. But if I don't like what I'm looking at, I can just kind of bury that good eye down into the pillow and just talk to a blur of colors for half an hour. Always a good conversation. Parasite. He's having a blast. Oh, man. God, I'm so thankful it wasn't that with me.
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7: Whoa. You're going to put what, weird? Hey, have you ever seen my ass? Nobody's seen my ass.
8: I am on the road a lot doing comedy. I had the privilege of going through the Bible Belt in Tennessee where they just love Jews. And they have signs everywhere you go. Take my hand, not my life. It's a life at conception. Why don't they address the target audience by saying, teach him how to give head. Learn how to jiggle his ball. Solutions-oriented comedy, folks. That's all I'm saying. I'm creating a new game show. It's called Boink or Euthanize. Here's how we play. I call out a name from pop culture, and the audience shouts back, Boink or Euthanize. Want to play? Thank you. I knew you would. You're a kind of audience. Boink or Euthanize, Sarah Palin.
9: Boink.
8: See, the correct answer is boink, because there is nothing hotter than a woman who can shoot an antelope from a helicopter. Oh, I got a Jew. Boink or euthanize, Rod Blagojevich.
9: Yes.
8: You know, Oswego, you are one mean crowd. Have you ever seen anything happen faster than those signs over the tollway come down when he got engaged? Seriously, coming back from Indiana, there used to be, says, "Welcome to Illinois, we have no damn governor." Some Irish guy, who knows? Boink or euthanize, Charlie Sheen. Well, the men are a little mixed on this one.
9: We've got Tiger's blood, and he's winning.
8: And you're very drunk, sir. So give it up for the guy in the plaid shirt. And thanks for coming to stand-up comedy. And besides, he's coming back on top because he's got a show coming in the fall with Lindsay Lohan called 2.5 Grams. If you're like me, you like a little naughty talk during monkey business. Sir, that means dirty talk during sex. this guy was at a show. Give it up for this guy over here. Right here. Come on, give it up. He was at a show I did 2 weeks ago in Milwaukee, and son of a gun, if he wasn't sitting up front with the same boner that he has now. Well, these are x-ray glasses. That's crazy. So I like a little naughty talk during the monkey business, but here's what you don't want to hear. You're so hot. Oh, baby. Etc. Are you kidding me? Etc. This is the best you can do during the hot, passionate, torrid, turgid sex that we are having together, or at least I am. Etc. That's just wrong. I love thinking about cheesecake. That's so crazy. I'm drinking Diet Coke because I have to drive through 5 freaking counties to get home. Yeah, Kendall, DuPage, Will, Cook, and Lake.
10: Hey, everybody, this is Carlos Mencia. You're listening to Steve Tui and Tony Carr on Chicago's Comedy Scene. Hey, did you like that voice from the 1980s? Hey, everybody, see you at the comedy club.
11: I got grandkids now, man. I can't believe it, you know? Yeah. They're like, Grandpa. I'm like, guys, call me Uncle Rock. How am I supposed to get laid with this grandpa shit? You know what I'm saying? You know what I'm saying? And the one little bastard, he's always correcting me all the time. Don't you hate people like that? My ex was like that. That's the worst. I think he got it from her. She used to talk to me like I was an idiot. Every freaking thing. I couldn't take it no more. I go, Linda, I want a divorce. She goes, my name's Shirley. No shit like that. He's the same. He's the one I took to the zoo. The whole time. I go, look at the duck. He goes, that's a goose, you idiot. I'm like, we don't talk to people like that, Mr. I'll be twee in March. He goes, you need to learn your animals. I go, you need to learn to quit shitting in your pants. That's what you need to worry about. Like, you gotta be like politically correct or you'll get in trouble, right? I called a flight attendant a stewardess. Oh, he was pissed. You get massages now in the airport. Did you see that? I didn't know that. I'm standing there in line, had all my clothes off. Goes, it's just your neck. Who knew? My uncle's a masseuse. Yeah. Never mind. Rub this, that's right. It's the same. You ever go in those fancy malls? You ever see the girls working behind the cosmetic counters? They got lab coats on. What are they doing? Splitting atoms back there? Right? You ever see that? I went in there to buy cologne. They drew blood and told me I had a yeast infection.
12: And the thing about Facebook is, you ever go look for a friend and there's like 20 pages of that person's name and you have to figure out which friend is yours? So it got me, I was curious. I searched my name. One other person came up. I emailed that guy. There can be only one. I thought it was funny. Turns out he's 9. Yeah, his parents were upset. I'm like, hey, what parents let a 9-year-old have a Facebook page anyway? Yeah. And on top of that, under relationship status, it said it's complicated. Like, what's complicated when you're 9? Your girl's got the Bieber fever? It's messed up. I'm friends with a girl, CJ Harlow, in Michigan, just because I like to comment on her statuses, you know? She put one on the other day that said, going to the doctor's today, going to get a lot of tests done. And right under it, I typed, I hope we're okay. She unfriended me. She did. According to you guys, I should unfriend that joke.
13: Oh, my God. Guys, I got into some trouble the other day. Got into some trouble. My girlfriend caught me jerking off. But to be fair, I probably shouldn't have done it in her car. While she was driving me to work, not... Here's the thing. I'm open and honest with women. I tell them I like porn. Any other guys out there like porn?
14: Yeah! Woo! All right.
13: Good to see nobody had both hands free to clap. See. Here's the thing. Every guy likes porn. Every guy. I'm sure somewhere right now an Amish dude's beating off to a woodcut. And it probably has crazy bush because they like shit old-fashioned. Every guy has a kind of porn they're into as well. Like me, I'm into amateur porn. That's what I like. Because I like anything that starts with a girl looking into camera and going, so you swear no one else is going to see this, right? Do you guys have boyfriends or anything? What's the story? Not anymore? Like, when the show started, you did, and you've already texted them and been like, I'm fucking this comic tonight. I don't give a shit. You guys go home. No, is... Well, listen, I'll come back to you, but stay right there. No, that was a weird... That'll be cut right out of the album right there. Or it'll be one track called Road to Nowhere. That'll be... Here's my point. Next time you have a boyfriend, which this guy's kind of been looking over at you, so I think you guys, don't make that fucking face. I'm trying to facilitate a hookup, okay? I'm trying to facilitate a hookup. You, let me get a second. I'll come up with something mean for you, okay? You look like an alien that's been had human skin put on and then someone glued pubes under his chin. I'm not even doing celebrities anymore. I'm just... It'll end by going, you're fat, fucking kill yourself! No. Here's the thing, guys. Next time you got a boyfriend, here's what I want you to do. I want you to go home. I want you to sit your man down. I want you to look him right in the eyes, and I want you to say, honey, what kind of porn do you watch? And if he says, don't worry, baby, I don't watch porn. Then he watches the weirdest porn. I don't know exactly what's involved, but there will be midgets and donkeys in that shit. Kick him out, set his laptop on fire. That is the only thing you can do. If he has any socks, they've been infected. Throw them out. Jerked off to anime porn the other day, not to brag. I didn't mean to. It was on redtube.com. Free plug for redtube.com. Far better than you porn below X hamster. That's my rating. All right. It's kind of like fast food. You're like, is Taco Bell still open? Fuck, I guess we'll go to Wendy's. I guess we gotta. But everyone has a different order. You know what I'm saying? Like, to me, Taco Bell is MILF porn. Once again, Road to Nowhere Part 2, getting cut out of the album. Didn't mean to. It was on redtube.com. Saw a clip I liked, Redhead Big Naturals. I dig it. Click on it. 30 seconds in, it cuts to hardcore animated Japanese tentacle pornography. That's a goddamn bait and switch right there. It's like if tonight you met somebody attractive, go home, and then right before you take your shirt off, an octopus rapes you. I tell you guys, that video was disgusting. It was immoral. And it was almost 90 minutes long. And I know because I watched the whole goddamn thing. So I'm an American and we don't quit. USA! USA! USA! USA! Never forget. Let me tell you, if you ever get a chance to watch all 90 minutes of Schoolgirl Yum Yum Red Lobster Odyssey, you will have one thought. We either dropped way too many nuclear bombs on that country, or not nearly enough. No. We got a couple left over. Let's do the fucking job, guys. My goal in life is to someday say that and just get a rouse of applause and start World War III. I got one more bit about jerking off. Are we still on board? Can I do one more? One more? Oh. Wow, I wanted a little resistance, but that was... Jerk that dick. Wow, jerk, okay. A man in the audience just yelled, jerk that dick. Apparently it took him 40 minutes and he still hasn't realized he's at the wrong show. I don't know. This was the worst all-male nude review I've ever seen. Even if he had taken his clothes off, it still would be in the bottom five. I had a very bad experience masturbating the other day. I was watching this one video, and it was taking me so long to finish that my computer went into sleep mode. Which meant all of a sudden I could see my reflection. That was a very sobering moment. My glasses were at the bridge of my nose like a British schoolmarm. I had four chins, and each one of my chins had three different chins. My whole chest looked like a shedding cat had ran over some pudding. And every time I jerked my little dick, it sent reverberations through my flab like the cup of water in Jurassic Park.
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17: You find the funny it's happening. That's why I wanted to come to Boston, because you guys, you were Boston strong long before any problems, right?
18: a wrong city to mess with. Even the commercials are tough here in Boston. Hey, come on down to Mikey's Used Cars. Or don't, fuck you. We don't care. Really. Keep your money, okay? Too much fun. You know what? You're fun in a good way. People are so ridiculously stupid now. They don't have a sense of humor. That's why I'm excited they're going to make the station wagon again. Right? Because that's when this country had a sense of humor. Not only was it a car with basement paneling, hilarious. Like, is that a vehicle? Is it a forest? What the hell is passing me? I don't know what that is. If you were a kid who had to sit in that very back seat of that station wagon, that seat that faced the oncoming traffic, right away you knew you were the disposable child. This was the hierarchy of the 70s. Because your parents knew at any moment that death trap back door might just swing open. And your little ass would just roll right out. They wouldn't even pull over to get you. They didn't even love you that much. They just slow the car down, roll down the other way, get the hell back in this car. And you'd have to apologize. I'm sorry. It's a different time. If you had that station wagon, it was really the best as a kid because your parents couldn't see you, so you could do whatever the hell you wanted. You would pretend to be kidnapped in the back seat. No one cared. You'd be in the back, hey, you know people had a sense of humor back then. Because what the other drivers do? Nothing. That's nothing. Maybe honk the horn, make a face at your parents. Yeah. Nowadays, let's see if people have a sense of humor. Tomorrow, when you're not doing anything, see if you got a kid. Make him pretend to be kidnapped in the backseat of your car. Just for fun. Please, there'd be choppers and flares and Nancy Grace at the exit.
19: Hey, what's going on, Chicago? It's Michael Yo, and you're listening to my boys. That's right. I love these guys, Tony Carr and Steve Tuohy on Chicago Comedy Scene Radio. Yeah.
20: Boom. It don't get any better than that, Michael.
19: That's right. Drop the mic.
21: And ladies, don't judge me. Y'all are scared of that, too. Ask yourself this. If you about to go down on the guy, you saw a fly off his Johnson. Wouldn't you abort mission? You got to throw that out. It's no longer good. Because whatever a fly lands on, you got to toss it. Penis included. You got to throw it out. I'm scared of clowns. I've never taken my kids to the circus. I've never taken them to the circus. I can't do it, man. I can't do clowns. Who's not scared of clowns by a round of applause? Okay. For everybody that clapped, let me ask you this. If a clown was at your door at 10 p.m., would you open it? You wouldn't, would you? Not without a weapon. Everybody's scared of clowns past sundown is what I'm saying. Everybody, man. Clowns are weird. They work odd hours. They travel a lot. They try to kill Batman. I don't trust these guys. And you know if you see one clown on your porch, there's eight more inside. They pack deep in the Volkswagen. It's funny, man. I get labeled because I'm a cereal guy. Like, I'm a cereal guy. Like, I eat cereal in the middle of the night. 2 a.m, I'm eating a bowl of cereal. That's the real soul food to me. Like, cereal. Because it never counts as a meal. But you ever notice that? You never get full off cereal. You never get full. You know, you can eat some and still have room left for whatever else. Like, you ever have a bowl of cereal? Somebody calls you up like, hey, you want to get some brunch? Have you eaten? Like, no, let's do this. Because cereal doesn't count. It's just good for the soul. But I've always been a cereal snob, though. Always been a cereal snob. Like, I refuse to eat that bag cereal. You know what I'm talking about? That cereal that's at the bottom of the cereal aisle in bags instead of the box? No. I refuse. I can't do it. I won't do it. They got the little low-budget names. I need a box between me and the bag. I can't pour my cereal out of a raw bag. I can't do it. It's like pouring dry food product out of a bag into a bowl. That's pet food at that point. You might as well put your bowl on the floor. You know, you're feeding the dog at that point. You might as well. You ever look at the names of the bag cereals? They're just knockoffs of the real thing anyway. Instead of Fruit Loops, it's Fruity Rings. Instead of Toucan Sam, it's a kangaroo with a wife beat on and five rings on his finger. He all intense on the package, tatted up from head to toe with an urban background. Now kids are asking questions parents ain't ready to answer yet. Hey, Mom, what do these tattoos mean? Just get the cereal, James. Instead of Frosted Flakes, it's iced, shaved corn shrapnel. Instead of Tony the Tiger, it's a real tiger on the package with a caribou in his mouth. And James is sharp. You know, he watches Animal Planet. He's like, hey, Mom, tigers don't eat caribou. They're not in the same habitat. Just get the cereal, James. Can't do it, man. My sons have never resorted to the bag cereal, and they won't. Not on my watch. Not on my watch. I'm a breakfast guy. Like, I'm a breakfast for dinner guy. Amen. Yeah. Like, if my sons were to tell me, hey, Dad, we just don't like this breakfast food, I'd be like, get out of my house. You're no son of mine. I'm a foodie, breakfast for dinner. Like, you know, I like everything except coleslaw. Coleslaw is the worst shit of all time. Coleslaw is just a horrible food, period. That's why they just include it with your meal and never put it on the menu by itself, because nobody wants it. They just put it in that little semen sample cup and hand it to you. Nobody wants that. Nobody wants it.
0: I don't understand. And it's mainly because a lot of people are weird about it, but they don't understand the benefits. There are actually a lot of benefits to your whole family being dead that people don't tell you. For example, I lost 80 pounds after my family died. 80 pounds. That's 20 pounds per family member. That's a pretty sweet deal. Some people are still on Atkins. I'm on Kill My Kins. Hope you guys enjoy Christmas shopping. Don't have to worry about that anymore. That is nice. Every Christmas I just get more shit for me. It's fucking awesome. Every Friday is Black Friday. You ever get somebody a Christmas gift and you're like, oh man, that would have been a great gift for me. I got all those back. It's nice. There are a lot of weird benefits. I feel like less of a liar now, because when I was a kid, I told my older brother I'm going to be older than you one day. Won that bet. Loose end tied. That is nice. Even look good at the fam reunion. Oh, you're a comedian. Well, at least I'm alive, jackass. Get in the game. Can finally finish a game of Monopoly. That's nice. Only takes 5 minutes. Four to set up and one to realize my whole goddamn family's dead. And if I ever miss them, it's fine, because I can always just find them on Facebook. Because you can die from the world. You can't die from Facebook. You can't. Dude, I have family members been dead for years, but apparently when they died, they were logged into a computer that keeps restarting. And so they keep logging out and logging back in again. And I can see them show up on Facebook chat. Got a little green light that says available next to their face. No soul, but they're available. And it's especially weird because, you know, Facebook likes to use your friends for advertising. For me, it uses my dead family, which is always a little awkward every time I log in and it's like, hey, Facebook, how you doing? Pretty good. You want to try some Pepsi? Sure. Why should I try some Pepsi? Because your dead sister loves Pepsi. Think I'm gonna pass on that. Look what it did to her.
1: Longitude 44 degrees, latitude 088 degrees, northern Wisco. Let's do this thing.

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1: 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We're joking.
2: I love being a stand-up comic. People always try to give you advice. They're like, to be a great stand-up comic, you got to be very vulnerable. You got to let people know stuff about you they otherwise wouldn't know. So I'm about to share something with you right now. This may come as a shock to most of you, but I voted for Obama. I know a lot of you, you just voted for Obama because he's black. Yep, pretty much. You got me, Zanies. I don't care about politics. I do care how angry white people are. It's unsettling. Some of y'all are way too fired up. We hate Obama. He's Hitler. He's Hitler. How you compare anybody to Hitler? You only call him Hitler because you can't call him nigger out loud. Come on, Zanies. That's my favorite joke. Look at your faces. Y'all don't know what to do. Whoa. That's some Paula Deen shit right there. You know we're not supposed to laugh at nigger jokes unless we're at home. I'm really uncomfortable. What does the book say? What does the book say? Says we can laugh if we got them outnumbered. Let's do it. It's a quality nigger joke. I'm not wasting it, Helen. It's our only night for a babysitter. I'm all in on nigger jokes. Jack 10, all soup, a call. I get if you'd be pissed if I voted for a man because he's black, but I like to say in my defense, I grew up differently than most of you. When a lot of you grew up, you were told you could be whatever you want to be. Remember that conversation? You could be whatever you want. Can I be president? You sure can. That is just not true for me. Like, you can be whatever you want to be. Can I be president? Well, slow down. Take it easy, fella. I didn't know you were going to shoot that high. You should work on your free throws. Did everyone get that joke? I'll explain it if you don't get it. Why would he work on his free throws? I don't. I almost didn't vote for Obama, like the whole time. Like, I'm going to vote for Obama. This is a no-brainer. Then the day of the election, he's like, if Obama doesn't win, black people may riot and loot. Well, now I got a dilemma. Because I want Obama to win, but I also want a flat-screen TV. That's not gonna pay for itself. A high quality riot would. I had my bricks all lined up for the places I was gonna throw them through. Starbucks, number one. You can't loot all night unless you caffeinate it. Relax, people. I have lots of white friends. It's okay. I was hanging out with one of my white friends a couple of weeks ago. I had dinner in his house. Venison. Yeah. Which is deer meat, because he hunts for all his meat, all of it. He's like, Bozeman, man, I don't get it. Why don't you hunt? Well, for a couple of reasons. One, it's a grocery store 3 blocks away. That's generally how I like my meat, already hunted. Secondly, Nike hasn't come out with a hunting suit yet. Nike lets black people know what we can do. There's no Nike hunting suit. Ergo, there's no Kevin Bozeman out in the woods smelling like deer piss. Soon as Nike come out with a hunting suit, I'm rocking it through the hood. People are like, what the hell are you wearing? It's going to show on the swoosh. Word. I ain't even know we did that. Yep, Nike just had a big meeting. Okay.
3: But in the early 1990s, a kid fell down on a playground, went home crying. The parent didn't ask, did you learn a lesson? The parent went, oh my my sweet little angel, you hurt yourself. It's not your fault. It's not my fault. Heaven forbid parental responsibility. I'm going to sue. I'm going to sue the city, the county, the state. I'm going to make them make playgrounds out of Nerf. That way when kids fall down, they bounce back just like Bumbles, Bumbles bounce. And that's how we raised a generation of Nancy Pantses. And I didn't know that until I became a dad. I did not know playgrounds had changed because I hadn't been to one in 20 years because I'm not a pedophile. I don't even own a trench coat.
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5: Well, growing up was tough. We didn't have a lot of money. Like, in my house, we never had money for Christmas or birthday presents. So what we did, as a special occasion approached, we'd take away each other's favorite belongings. And on the magical morning, return them to the original owner. You're like, wow, Mom, my pants! That's what I always wanted! Back! Say to my sister, is that your favorite teddy bear? Really? Someone's got a birthday coming up. Cutting corners, I was the kids of the 80s. Where's the 80s kids at now, son? Yeah! Who was rocking the bowl cut in the 80s, huh? Anybody? Yeah! You still got a bowl cut in front. Boom! No, thank you for playing around. Thank you for playing along. Now, my mom used an actual bowl when she cut our hair. Every now and then I had a mullet. That's when she'd use a gravy dish. You know, every now and then, like a lot of people, just because of money or whatever, I get depressed. I know it's natural. But I was reading a psychology book recently. I read that when people are depressed, they long for the state of the womb, and so they take a lot of hot baths. The other day I was taking a hot bath, I was like, how can I make this bath more like my mom's womb? So I had a little nicotine, some Pall Malls, little Jack Daniels. Yeah! Some Barclay Kings, cigarettes from the 80s, I don't know where I got them. But that was what up. So yeah, my dad, he did come back when I was a teenager, you know, they tried to tell me how to kind of live my life. He was like, because you were raised by your mom and your sisters, you're too effeminate. And I started crying. Mascara running down my cheeks. Dripping out of my push-up bra. He was like, cut your hair, you're starting to look like a girl. I was like, yeah, I look like a girl, but I make love like a woman. I don't have anal glands. I learned that tonight, actually, so. Yeah, you guys are an awesome crowd. I love you guys. Yeah.
6: First time in Mexico. It was my first time there. It was nice. It's kind of conflicting. It was weird to go to a place where I was there to have a good time, but the people that lived there weren't doing that great. So just by me being on vacation, I mean, I might have been overthinking it, but it felt like I was throwing it in their faces. Yeah, we drinking margaritas. Y'all out here struggling. Drinking margaritas. Y'all doing horribly. Drinking margaritas! Disposable income, motherfuckers! We here for 5 days. Y'all living this shit. We kicking it. Luxury resorts, motherfucker! Yeah, you selling fruit! I was overthinking it. It was messed up, though. We were in the club district in Cabo. It was like 1 a.m. There were 5-year-old children out selling chiclets. And they didn't even have a sales pitch. They just look at you like, this is fucked up, right? It's messed up, huh? Yeah. Ran into some bumps in the trip, man. Ran into some bumps. It was my fault. We got hooked into going to a timeshare presentation. I guess we didn't have to go, but this is what happened. The dude at the airport, he acted like he was somebody that worked at our hotel. And I paid for the round-trip taxi in advance, which was $90. And I didn't realize what had happened until I got back to the hotel. I'm reading, and it said, you come to this presentation, you get your $90 back, you get a bottle of tequila, massage, gift certificate, and a jewelry store gift certificate. I said, what? And I don't like when people try to get over me. I wanted my money back. So I said, you know what? We're going to get that shit. We're going to get our stuff. I call up angrily, hello? Calling about the timeshare scam. And the dude on the other line, he didn't even miss a beat. Said, you want to come in Tuesday at 11? He didn't acknowledge it. I called it a scam. I guess he's like, call it what you want, motherfucker. I got a quota and I'm hitting my shit. So we go there, get to the property. It's nice, beautiful property. Our sales guy was Rocky. And I didn't like Rocky because he was a white dude, and that's not it. I didn't like Rocky. He was a white dude. Next joke. I didn't like Rocky because he was a white dude. He kept calling me brother. I don't like when white dudes say brother to me. It bothers me. That shit is almost like dyed nigga to me. Only white dude who called me brother is Hulk Hogan because he calls everybody brother. Calls everybody brother. He even calls girls brother. Hey, brother, sister, brother! So Rocky's already down 1 point with us. And I'm trying to tell him, hey, man, we're not buying property. Honestly, we only been dating a few months. We really shouldn't be on this vacation together. Hey, babe, you want to take this to the next level and make this high-risk investment with me? Just feel something. So Rocky shows us the whole property. We get into the sales room. He's making his big pitch. There's a part of the pitch where they try to make you feel dumb about how you're spending your money at the moment. He said, oh, how much are you paying for this vacation? No, this is how much we're paying. How many times are you planning on vacation? Man, maybe once or twice. Okay, this is how much you're paying, but look how much money you'd save if you did this thing that I make all my money from. No, we're not here for that, Rocky. We're here for that bottle of tequila, that 90 bucks, that massage gift certificate, and that jewelry store gift certificate. That's what we're here for. Where do we go get that? Luckily, they had free drinks in the sales room, so taking advantage. Dos mas margaritas, please. So I'm thinking, Rocky leaves. Thank you for your time. I'm thinking it's over. We go get our stuff. No, it's not over. There's a second guy. There's a closer. Carlos. Carlos comes up to the table. Hey, you guys, how can I get you guys to buy some property? Hey, Carlos, I don't like you. You got a big face. You seem like a fake person. Something in my gut. I don't like you right away. Hey, you suck, man. Dos margaritas, please. The sales room was a weird place in that, because at one point we hear somebody yell, ladies and gentlemen, we have new buyers. Then techno music starts playing, nah, nah, nah, nah, nah. And this couple comes out, they start dancing all awkwardly to techno music for about 15 seconds, and they disappear. They're obviously plants, but I guess some people are so easily influenced. They say, are you telling me if I make this horrible investment that'll lock up my credit for 30 years, I'll get to dance to techno music in an office space where nobody else is dancing? Sounds good. Where do I sign? This just sounds good to me. It's a good deal, right, babe? Yeah, let's do it. So Carlos, his big face ass leave, and then this dude Brad walks up. He walks up and says, hey, man, if you're a secret closer, just tell me right now. He says, no, no, no, I'm in customer service. What'd you think of Rocky? I didn't like Rocky. He kept calling me brother. I don't like when white dudes say brother. What about Carlos? Carlos had a big face. He seemed disingenuous. He was smiling too much. He was fake as hell. I don't like him. And he flipped his paper. He said, what about this price? He was the true closer the whole time. He was the boss of that level. So no, man, we're not here for that. We're here for that bottle of tequila, that massage institute, that jewelry store. Guess what? Where do we go get that stuff? And once they know you're not buying anything, they treat you like shit. Where do we go get our stuff? He's like, it's out there in that field. So we're walking through the field, and we come across this table, just this woman at a table in the middle of the field. No sign, it's just her at a blank-ass table. And I walk up, I'm fed up, and say, hey, if you're a secret closer, reveal yourself right now. Just reveal yourself. She said, no, no, no, I'm in the research department. So that sounds like some shit that a secret closer would say. She said, what price did they offer you? That sounds like a question that a secret closer would ask me. But to move this forward, here's the price that they offer. And she said, she flips her paper, she says, well, what about this price? I snap out, fuck that shit, no! Oh, my bottle's gonna live with my 90 bucks massage. Give me my shit right now. Banging on the table, ah! Then my girl, she's just trying to defuse the situation. Sorry, he's been missing liquor and pills all week. He hurt his back. You know, racism is out of control right now. Thanks a lot, y'all. Thank you. Thanks, y'all.

it's so damn hot out here. This is ridiculous. What is this shit? Is this like, are we being punked by God? What is this? What is this? That'd be fun if God was like, I'm just punking you. What is this? It rains and just stays hot. Doesn't even cool down. A punk-ass hurricane can't even get rid of the heat. Heat's like, the fuck out of here. I ain't going nowhere. Whatever. Suck it. Still 1,000 degrees out, bitch. Hurricane Dean, whatever. Shit! It is too... You... Even the homeless got a job because it's too fucking... Homeless like, fuck it, I'm going to get a job. It's too hot to beg. You know, that's how homeless walk. Where do they get these walks from, man? That ain't a disease. I didn't know. I think I would have a cool arm. I'm homeless. Like, yo, I know I'm homeless, but what is this? I need a dollar. They act like your dollar's gonna solve all their problems. You ever give? I like when they say a penny, anything. All right, here you go. You said a penny, take that shit. See what you can do with that. Motherfuckers will kill your ass. They will just throw one of their 8 coats on you. You know they wear like 8 coats and shit. Don't you hate when homeless people are more ripped than you? Motherfuckers have 6 packs. I'm like, what are you doing? I work out at a gym. You crush cans and you got bigger. Your arms are more ripped than mine. He's like, I crush them like that. That's good for them. That's a forearm workout right there. I got 8 coats. That's good back workout. And I sweat it out. That's why I got those 6 pack. Like, damn. I think the weatherman should curse every once in a while when it's this hot. What's the weather like this week, Tom? Fuck. Holy shit. We thought the hurricane was going to cool things down, but fuck no. This goddamn heat ain't going nowhere. It's going to be sticky balls week this week, folks. You goddamn right. You two girls, wash your shit. It's going to be stinky. Because that's all we think about is heat. We think about right here, this area. Oh, shit. Get that talcum powder. Get that talcum powder. Put that shit right there so nothing sticks. Got a picture of the sun with his sticky balls like that. The sun don't look too happy now, does it? Now, this heat. It makes me mad. I'm African and I don't like it.

0: get angry, but we don't fight, though. Yeah. We talk a lot of shit. We can talk a lot of shit. Hey, my friend, I will kill you. Are you looking at me? I will kill you. But I have to go to work. I don't have time for this bullshit. I will destroy you, but I can't go. I have double shift. That is Africans. Shit, this heat, man. Damn. I'd rather tell you, I'll take the cold. Fuck that. No, I'll take the cold. You can't do shit. Listen, when it's this hot, you're done. You're naked and you can't do nothing about it. You know, you've been there naked taking 18 showers. You're sitting by the fan. You hope your ceiling fan will fall on you and kill you. Just fucking just kill me. Shit.
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2: I had really bad acne when I was a kid, man. It was so bad. It was so bad. Like, acne is like the sole reason I question God. I'm like, what up, dude? What's the deal? Where are you at on this one, player? This is ridiculous. Here you are, 13, 14 years old. You're the ugliest version of yourself. Look at photos of you at 14. TBT, I'm on Instagram, and you're like, woof, tough looking kid. You're ugly, bro. You are ugly at 14. Teenagers are so gross to look at, hard to see. They're hard to see, bro. They're skinny. Their voices are crackling. They're wobbling over like little skinny baby giraffes, just hungry and horny, like nasty looking creep. They look like Tim Burton cartoons. They're barely alive. You are nasty as a child. And you're telling me at this vulnerable point in your life, God is going to be like, you know what? I'm going to put some red pus bumps on his face. And pus bump his face up. I didn't get it. I didn't understand. I had it so bad I had to go on Accutane. You used to have to sign a form that said, I can die from this medication. What's up, guys? What are we saying? I can die from this medication? I can die from this medication. And I was underage, so I had a legal guardian, so my mother had to sign it. I was 16. I'll never forget. They slipped the sheet to my mother, and she looked at it. And then she looked at me. Yeah, this is, it's better than your face, okay? Doesn't really matter. You're an ugly kid. You're ugly. I'm gonna do this. It's for you. I had acne so bad when I was young. When I was in high school, I played basketball for a couple years at my high school until I found out about drugs, and I was like, see you later, basketball. true story. But I played basketball for a little while. When I played basketball, I made the JV team pretty early on, and we played in a summer league, okay? In the summer league, you had to play all the other schools that you were going to play in that regular season. And I'll never forget, we went out to West Aurora to go play these guys, and they were supposed to beat us. They were like a really good school, right? They were really good. They were an all-black school. We were a some black school. They were going to beat us. Bottom line, they were going to win. And we went out there, and we beat the shit out of these guys. I had the game of my life. I dropped 4 points. I was on fire. If you know anything about high school basketball, 4 points is like, whoa, what are you, MVP? Final score, 12-2. It was a blowout. So anyway, we went out there. I had a great game. I was on cloud nine. I felt like a king. And I left, and I went out to the hallway to go get a drink of water. I'm getting a drink of water, bending down by the water fountain, having a drink of water. A little black kid, like 8 years old, walks in the hallway, comes up to me, goes, hey, yo, white boy. White boy. I go, what's up? Pretty good, man. Oh, thanks.

0: Spanny goes, full white boy. 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I appreciate it. I'll take it. And he goes, all right, man. I go, all right, man. He walks away. Felt good. Go down and get some more water. He gets to the doorway. He stops. Real Forrest Whitaker style. Turns around and goes, hey, you white boy. I said, what's up, man? What up? He goes, what the fuck is all over your face? That still hurts today. I'm in my 30s. That cut went all the way to the bone. You know what I mean? And I walked up to him slowly and I said, well, this is what happens when your dad sticks around. No, I didn't say that. It's a joke, man. No. I called him the N-word and I got out of there as fast as I could. No, stop it. I cried on the bus, man. I cried on the bus. Gotta have a sense of humor, man.
1: Hey, it's Craig Shoemaker.
2: The Love Master, baby.
1: And when I'm Chicago, what do? I do Chicago's comedy scene with Steve Tuohy and Tony Carr. Nobody funnier. And, hey, laugh on, everybody. Oh, yeah.
3: You think that would keep people from talking to me? No, no such luck. They all know I do comedy. He's just doing a routine. Dude, I hate other parents. That is like a general rule. Like if you're a parent in here, I don't just hate you automatically. I'm just talking about the ones I know. So judgmental, man. Oh, he's looking at you. And Dan, I'm not above it, okay? I judge everybody I meet, but I don't tell you about it. You talk shit behind your back like a human being. Say it to your face like a psycho. Parents are chirpy, man. They want to tell you everything they think about your kid. If they paid half as much attention to their own kid as they paid to yours, it'd be a whole different world. So I was trying to mind my own business watching my kid, and they got a butt in. Hey, Vince. What? Your son's way over there. Yeah, I know. But all the other kids are over here. Yeah, I could see that. Well, don't you think he should be over here with them? Not if he's a leader. Yeah, if he was a follower and a conformist like everybody else following the guy wearing a coach hat, I'd say, yeah, buddy, go follow the rest of the group all your life. Not him. He looked and said, fuck you, I don't like soccer. And he ran way over there. I think that's a better foundation on which to build your life. I will support that mentality all day long. I know he's nuts and a whack job and he's a little bit off the reservation, but art isn't art until you cut off your ear. Let's see what this little fucker's made of. What, do you think he's got ADD, Vince? Do you ever get him checked for ADD? Like, he doesn't have ADD. He's 4 years old. He's playing a dumb sport. He's bored. They built a playground right next to the soccer field. What do you think a four-year-old's going to want to do? I'm 37. I've been here for 12 minutes. I want to go on a slide. What do you think a four-year-old wants to do here? It's not ADD if something's more interesting than something else. It's like when a boy becomes a teenager and he's in math class doing fractions and the girl next to him's growing a set of tits. What do you think he's gonna look at? You know what I mean? That's just how it goes. You drop the pen, you look at the tits, you flunk the test. That's puberty. The kid not looking at the tits, he might have ADD. It's just a theory I'm working on.
4: So is anybody else's mom slowly going batshit crazy? Yeah, my mom is. I only see her about once a year on Christmas. And so I don't get the gradual progression. It's like here, and then another year, here. Then another year, here. She lives in Oklahoma, and if you've never been, don't. There's not much there. Unless you like chain restaurants and Native American casinos. If that's your thing, then it is a Shangri-La. And my mom's there. She has taken to doing her Christmas shopping way in advance lately. And I don't mean months in advance. I mean years in advance. Like, whatever she buys me this year, I will not get until my mid-40s. Last year, went home, opened up my Christmas present from her, and it was a bottle of Limp Bizkit cologne. Limp Bizkit cologne, by the way, at first smells delightful. You love it. Then about 5 minutes later, it smells terrible. And then you're embarrassed that you enjoyed the scent in the first place. She also gave me recently the strangest gift that I've ever received in my life, which was 8 of my dead grandmother's old dresses. Yeah, what is exactly right? I mean, don't get me wrong, she was a big lady. They'll fit. She was so excited to give them to me, too. She didn't wrap them up. She just had them hanging in the closet of the guest bedroom at her house. And she leads me to the guest bedroom with this twinkle in her eye that says, I have just got you the gift to end all gifts. And she brings me in there, opens up the closet, and is like, ta-da. And I'm like, what is happening? It's like, Mom, why are you giving me 8 of Nana's old dresses? And then she leans in with a little smile, and she goes, oh, you know, for your comedy. My mother has never seen me do comedy. So I don't know what goes on in her mind, but I do know it involves me being dressed up as a golden girl. But I kept them. I'm pretty excited, as I'm pretty sure this is how Tyler Perry got his start.
5: 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Mr. Lucky, Dobie Maxwell!
6: Wow, thank you very much. How am I going to follow that? Coming attractions, Big Axe, Mick Jagger and the Rolling Stones and the Benny Hinn Ministry Crusade and everything and New Year's Eve and tits and motorcycles and bazookas going off and fireworks and Christmas parties and now another white guy you never heard of. I'm going to have to work harder than an ugly stripper come up here and shake my thing for you people, and I'm going to do it. You are going to get the best show your money can buy. I'm going to bust ass in here. Happy holidays for you. If you're a Christian, Merry Christmas. If you're Jewish, Happy Shaka Khan. If you are an atheist, have another drink. We're going to be here for a while. My name is Dobie Maxwell, and of all the cities in all the world to record my very first live recording, I picked a strip mall in Louisville, Kentucky. So you're going to get a show, ladies and gentlemen. God bless you. I am from Milwaukee. That's my hometown. Mr. Luck is my nickname. Everybody remembers that. Luck is life, and life is luck. Call it what you want to. Fortune, karma, kismet, destiny. Everybody in here's got when your hometown is part of your luck. I get Milwaukee, which makes Kentucky look like Hollywood. Have you been to Milwaukee before? Home of cheese and beer and Harley Davidsons and Squiggy and Jeffrey Dahmer and per capita the fattest people on the face of the planet. Gravy is a beverage where I come from. Big fat beer drinking cheese eating people with big fat beer drinking cheese eating pets in their house. You go to a house in Milwaukee, you see goldfish with plumber's butt. Just a half eaten bratwurst floating next to it, watching the Packer football game through cloudy fish water. That's it.
7: I'll go back over to 3 of 6 over here. 3 of 6, since I gave you some shit earlier, all right? You get to give it to me. You ready? You get to give it to me. Real easy. Real easy. So I laid out all the cast of characters, okay? You met them all right? Now, there are 5 Kellum kids. One of these Kellum kids is not married, okay? Here's the game show portion of my set. Miss number 3 of 6. Which one of the Kellum kids is not married? Which one do you think it is? It's fucking me. Yeah. All
8: right, Bob, can we put an ABB on a bitch in a second round? So, all points. Okay, all points bulletin. All points, all right.
7: No, I am that one. I've not gotten that merit badge of adulthood yet. But don't worry, I'll make it to Eagle Scout at some point. Big scout crowd showed up, yeah. We took a break from learning knots in the woods. Yeah. I love it. I love all my friends that were Boy Scouts. They were also all the people that know how to turn like a can into like a bong. No, I run with a good crowd, Mom. No, I'm cool. I'm cool. It's all right. My youngest brother is a chemical engineer. He got married. It was wonderful. It was a beautiful ceremony. And he told us that, middle of the day, it was beautiful, kind of get-together of the family. We were getting together for the 4th of July. And then, of course, he had to drive me home because I'm Uncle Kevin, okay? All right? And the young children know Uncle Kevin rides the train to Christmas. Go pick up Uncle Kevin from the train. Or Uncle Brendan, who's going to, I don't know, because he's a chemical engineer, make a car run on farts, will make a car fart car for Kevin so he can get somewhere on his own. So he tells us this wonderful news at noon. It's wonderful. It's all this great stuff. I'm feeling really good about myself. And the Irish architect smartass through the crowd of hi and hellos, he just points at me and goes, you're the last one. And I didn't realize that until, oh, shit, I'm the last one. And I didn't mind. I didn't mind. It wasn't a big deal. But then, I don't know, someone got a hold of him. There was some executive decision. There was a Congress, you know. There was a caucus of the older siblings who got a hold of him. And someone told him, you got to put Kevin in the wedding. Okay, you got to put, you know, Mom and Dad aren't going to live long enough to see Kevin divorced. Okay, this is the closest that he's going to get. So put him in the wedding. So he drives me home, and he's there with his beautiful now wife, and they both get out of the car as I get out of the car. I'm like, why are you getting out of the car? This is what? And I kind of knew right away what he was about to do, and I felt so good. I knew what I was going to say when he asked me, all right? And he goes to me, you ever been in a wedding? It's wonderful, right? It's a wonderful feeling. It makes you feel really, really good about yourself. It makes you feel special in someone's life, right? And but the problem is he didn't seem committed to asking me. And why did she have to get out of the car? And why is he holding her hand like he's a doctor giving me bad news? He's... Megan and I don't want to. I don't want to. Can we do it? No, okay, all right. I don't want... Megan, I want to know... I'm just going to get it out. I'm just going to get it out. Megan, I want to know if you could borrow a special day, you'd be the best man. And then he gets it out, and then he looks at the other shoulder and just says, shit! And I slap her hand away. I bear hug my little brother. I bear hug him. And I say what I knew I was going to say. I didn't say I love you. I didn't say thank you for making me a part of your special day. I'm so excited for both of you. I said what I knew I was going to say. I said, we're going to WrestleMania! And we did. And we did. And it was great. And we did. And the problem with that is, I've heard people in my family, specifically the coach of our family's football team, my mom, refer to, she said this one time, every time you kids get married, it's like our family has our very own Super Bowl. Every time you kids get married, it's like our family has our very own Super Bowl. Well, guess who's not taking this team to the fucking playoffs? Okay? I'm not getting on the field, all right? All right, there's been a couple of Super Bowls, and they didn't let me sell hot dogs at them. So here's the thing. There comes a time where my brother has to tell my mom what I'm doing at the upcoming Super Bowl, right? And I'm with my dad in another room. I believe we were moving furniture of some kind. We were moving something. And my dad makes eye contact with me. And he goes, Kevin, did Brendan tell your mother about what you're going to do at the wedding? Before he could finish saying wedding, all I hear in the other room is, no, no, no, no, no. No, Brendan, no. You got to reel him in. No. Oh, no, Brendan. Oh, he is too curious. He is too curious. He saw R-rated movies at an early age. All right? He ruined Thanksgiving one time asking your father to explain what the menstrual cycle is because he saw a very important episode of Roseanne. You know what he's gonna do. You know what he's gonna do. He's gonna get up there at your wedding, your special day, and he's gonna turn it to one of his filthy, filthy comedy shows. And that's exactly what I did. She was maid of honor. She was very pregnant. She was very sweet. And there's nothing wrong with that, right? But, you know, she's giving a speech for two, so it's great, you know? And I thought she was going to speak for this amount of time. She didn't speak the amount of time. So I get up there. I'm like, oh, okay, all right. This feature set has certainly become a headliner situation. You know? It was really good. You guys think this is fun? I killed at that wedding. That was way better. Yeah, you guys should have came to that one. Yeah, it's really great. I was killing with the aunts. You know, you ever see a 60-year-old lady go to a formal occasion, get that nice blazer on with the shoulder pads in it? We're whipping those at the wall, just hoping they stick. You know what I mean? Just chugging white Zen down. It was really great.
9: No, we got to keep everybody. That's the point of that joke. We got to keep everybody, man. I think we need to have real-world legislation, though. I think Obama needs to write legislation that impacts everybody in here. You know what I'm saying? We need real-world. Like, I know I'm going to offend some people. I don't think anybody over 60 should be able to use cell phones. No, they can't figure out the technology. You know what I'm saying? My mom will call me and talk to my voicemail as if I picked up. You know what I'm saying? It's like you have one message for 49 minutes long. Like, she thinks my voicemail's an answer machine, and she yells in it and says this stuff that's inappropriate. Pick up, pick up. It's okay if you're gay. Why would you say that? Why would you yell that? You know what I'm saying? And I don't want you to think I'm bashing women. That's later in the show. You know what I'm saying? No, because my dad, he's over 60. He can't figure out the technology. You know what? He asked me, he's like, hey, Trent, I need you to get me a Bluetooth. Give me a Bluetooth. So I got him a Bluetooth, right? He wears Bluetooth all day. Leave his phone at home. Hello? Hello? Bluetooth's 8 miles away. You know what I'm saying? We need real-world legislation. Like, I think all televisions, iPods, and radios ought to have an ignorance meter on it. Yeah, so you only get so many ignorance minutes a month. Right in the middle of your favorite reality show, you watching Honey Boo Boo or Real Housewives of Anywhere. Your television just cut off. And a note pops up like, you gotta watch 6 hours of the History Channel. Get your TV back on. Right? Same thing with your iPod, right in the middle of your favorite Kanye West song. Your iPod just cut off. And a note pops up like, you gotta download a book on tape with your ignorant ass. Know what I'm saying? It's too much, man. I don't think anybody, any men, should be able to get a tattoo with your child's name on it if you late on child support. Right? Yeah. I mean, can't you use that money for something else like child support? I take it personal because I got a daughter, you know what I'm saying? I take care of it, and it's hard. You know, like, I didn't know that the first 9 months of a child's life, they have nothing but breast milk. I didn't know, you know, because I hadn't been around kids a lot, which makes sense, you know, as an adult man. It'd be weird if I'm like, I'm around kids all the time. But I didn't know that she had nothing but breast milk, and I was like, you know, if breast milk It's the only thing on the menu. At least I could do is taste it. And it was nothing weird, okay? It wasn't like a six-pack of breast milk. I just... Fellas, you ever taste breast milk? You ever... The shit is amazing. You never... You haven't had a... Oh, my God. It tastes like honey and brown sugar and... tastes like good credit. You know what I'm saying? It's like graduating college, you know? Shit is amazing. Let me see if I can break it down for the men that have never had it. Okay, guys? Let me see. You ever got in an argument with your woman? And I'm talking about a bad argument. You guys argue all day. You shut up, you shut up, you shut up, you shut up. Gets to be about midnight. She's like, you know what? I'm going to bed. You sleep on the couch. Boom. Sleep on the couch all night. You don't have good sleep because you got toys in your ass. She comes, wakes you up the next morning. She says, hey, honey, wake up. Thought about the argument all night. You were right. I was wrong. I apologize. Please forgive me. Only thing I can do to make you understand how sorry I am is cook you an omelet, give you a blowjob. Yeah, fellas, you ever had that happen? No, me either. But if it did, that's exactly what breast milk would taste like. See that feeling you got? That's what breast milk tastes like. You know what I'm saying? And I'm not making this up. Women, back me up on this. I'm not making this up. Kids scratch themselves. You can put breast milk on a cut and it heals quicker. It's like getting peed on by a wizard, right? No, it's like a Care Bear jacking off in your face. But it's nothing but powdered donuts and Skittles. It heals everything. Shit is amazing, man.
10: 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This is Dave Bargetti. You're listening to Chicago's Comedy Scene Radio with Steve Toohey and Tony Carr.
11: My brother's a weird dude. He likes to brag about all the wrong things. Yeah. He got a new job. He's like bragging. He's like, I got a new job. Got a company car. I was like, your company car says mall security. Stop telling people you're my brother. We had a birthday party for him. It was like a surprise party at his favorite tavern. I got there early. I started playing one of those bar top video games. Right? I didn't understand the game, but I kept playing. After like 10 minutes, the cook came out of the kitchen. Like, all right, who's the asshole ordering all the food? What do you say? I was like, game over. The hell, I'm going to watch women's beach volleyball. I like that sport. Sir, you like the women's beach volleyball? Goddamn right you do. Yeah. I always ask. A lot of women don't like it. I always ask why. You know what the most common reason is? They don't like the outfits that they're wearing. They think they should be wearing a one piece. I agree. One piece, whether it be the top or the bottom. Right? Just pick one and wear it. Maybe a nice headband or something like that. Just keep the sport simple for the kids, you know, get more kids involved. Becomes more popular. Okay, you guys don't care about kids. That's fine. My friend's got kids. They just had a little baby girl. They didn't name her right away. They waited like 3 days. They said they wanted to get to know the personality first. Yeah, they settled on Shits and Giggles. That's cute little girl, too, she is. She got an older brother, grabs at boobs, and that kid is in the fourth grade. He can already palm a basketball. He's...
12: I buy my condoms at the sex toy store. That's where I go, everyone. Yeah, I go to the sex toy store. I don't buy them at 7-Eleven with a Slurpee, okay? Because that's a suspicious purchase, and that's how you end up on a list on the internet, all right? I go to the sex toy store. Ladies, do you go? Yeah, one person willing to be honest? Thank you. I know you go, ladies. I know you go to the sex toy store because everything in the sex toy store is for you. Everything. Guys, what do we have? DVDs? Oh, great. You ever try to put your dick in a DVD? It hurts. Hurts a lot. Everything in the sex toy store is for you, ladies, and you can buy and have whatever you want, and no one makes fun of you. No one makes fun of you at all. You can buy the craziest device, bring it into work the next day, show it off like it's an edible arrangement in a meeting. And the girls are like, oh, I'm gonna go on my lunch break and pick one up too. That thing looks sweet. It's sweet. There's no shame.
13: You have an entire wall of shit to pick from, and I can't stop staring at that wall. I can't. Everything looks like a pickle with nubs and ridges and ball bearings that spin around at 700 miles per hour. Everything has tentacles and bunny ears and dolphin tails, which is bullshit because I don't even have that anatomically on my body. How am I supposed to compete with this? They're all beautiful. Everything's like teal and purple and blue and all these pretty colors. They have all these weird phalanges sticking off of them. Everything looks like it was built by Dr. Seuss and then dropped to the bottom of the ocean where it learned all about female anatomy, and then James Cameron found it on a deep sea dive and brought it up top, and you're allowed to pop that 2,000 leagues into your poontang and throw a party and no one says shit. No one makes fun of you at all. But one guy who's alone on the road and stays in hotels by himself all the time buys one pocket pussy. And oh boy! Look at the pervert, everybody! Check out the pervert! Oh, really? Really? I'm a pervert? What's my other option? Call down to the front desk, order up a cantaloupe, have it sent up to the room, drill a hole in it, throw it in the microwave for 8 seconds, pull it out, toss some sour cream in the hole, draw a little red mouth around the hole with a Sharpie, put a wig on top, duct tape it to the desk at waist height, pound away a few times, pop off, take a nap, wake up, do it all over again. What do you do with the evidence? Eat it or throw it out? I don't give a shit. That's what a pervert would do. That's what a pervert would do. So leave me and my pocket pussy alone. Everyone's like, why would you put sour cream in there? Because I like it supreme. You know what I mean? Yeah, supremo! My name is Mike Stanley. Thank you so much for coming out tonight. I appreciate it. Take care. Thank you, Detroit. Have a good night.
14: Mr. Mike Stanley, ladies and gentlemen, one more time. For Mr. Mike Stanley.
15: I think frat boys are just giant, like, I just kind of see them as, like, humongous babies. You know? Like, they're just wandering around spitting up on people and stumbling through the room with that wide-eyed look, trying to find some boobs, you know? And if they can't, they just go to the corner and piss themselves. Like, it's like, just like babies. Just like babies. When they start to smell, you gotta change them, otherwise they'll wear the same polo for like a couple weeks straight. You gotta make sure they sleep on their stomach so they don't die. Like, no, I didn't like when my roommates would get drunk. Because they would always give me those unnecessary ultimatums. Like where I have to decide between two things when I really shouldn't have to do either. All right. Now you can either come over here and give me a hug right now, or I can punch you in the face. Why do I have to do either? All right. You can either take me to get a burrito bowl, or I can pee in your bed. It's like, I didn't agree to this. I like the girls who wear heels to the bar. Actually, I hate when girls wear heels. Because what happens? They put on their heels 2 seconds after they're on. God, why did I wear these? My feet hurt. And that's all they talk about the entire night. Why did I wear heels? And then they walk home carrying them. It's not attractive to carry the heels home, girls. And then you got, like, hobbit feet, they're all black, and you look like Frodo carrying your heels. You're like, why did I do this? I took on this horrible burden. Where's Gandalf? Like, just wear shoes, ladies. More attractive. I like to complain about stuff, like, that we all know is stupid, like Bath and Body Works and their smells.
16: I don't know what midnight pomegranate smells like. I don't know. Is that different than a midday pomegranate? Like a late afternoon pomegranate? How do we apply time to fruit? This is how Bath & Body Works picks their smells. You ready? All right. There's a bowl of adjectives and a bowl of nouns. Promiscuous cranberry. All right. What? I don't know the difference between a slutty cranberry and a well-moraled Christian cranberry. Like, is one better for your skin? Which one's juicier? I don't know. Promiscuous cranberry. That's a terrible idea. That's a terrible idea. That's almost as terrible an idea as creating a blanket you can't masturbate under. AKA the Snuggie. Look at me. My arms are on the outside. How do I get in there? Now I gotta cut a third hole and make a smaller sleeve. Like, oh, my God.
17: Thanks for coming out tonight. Thanks for braving the snow that started and the cold, very cold out there. Do you know what the newscasters said for the snow? Do you think they're going to call it? Do you think they're going to get it right? Have you had much this winter? Those are the questions I'm asking right up front. No, they do. They never do, because where I live, it snowed earlier in the week. I think it was Sunday it snowed, and they said we were going to get 8 inches. They said, oh, my God, snowpocalypse coming. You should buy food. Yeah. You should buy a shovel. The schools are going to be closed tomorrow. 8 inches of snow coming. 8 inches. And then we got 2 inches of snow. And that's why I think every meteorologist should be a woman. Yes. Because if a woman tells you you're getting 8 inches, God damn it, you are getting 8 inches. They are not going to make a mistake like that. I know the difference. I like snow. I think snow is magical. And I don't mean that in a gay way, like rainbows and unicorns and snow. Oh, my. I mean, I think snow actually has magic powers. Think about it. When it snows, every person driving a car becomes an Asian woman. It's magic. And I don't have anything against Asian women. I like Asian women. I love Asian women. You ask me if I want a scientist or a doctor, I will say Asian woman. Taxi driver, fuck no. My wife is mad at me. I don't know if you can see I'm wearing a wedding ring. My wife is mad at me because I use gay as a descriptive term. I used it in that last joke. I said, I don't think snow is gay. My wife doesn't like it when I call things gay. She says I'm being politically insensitive to the gay community. I don't understand how. Like I use gay in descriptive ways. She'll say, let's go see that movie. And I'll say, well, that movie looks gay. Or she'll say, look at that car. That car is very sporty. And I'll say, well, if by sporty you mean gay, then yes, that car is very sporty. And my wife said, don't do that. That's just wrong. That's improper use of the word gay. And I'm like, how? I don't think gay means what it used to. Like, I know gay used to mean happy, then it meant homosexual, but now I think it's a slang term. Like, I know when I call something gay, I do not mean gay like two men having sex gay. No. I mean gay like something that's silly and wrong and doesn't make any sense. Like two men having sex would be something gay.
1: 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I never see Steve.

0: For every thrust, there's an equal and opposite. It's like Newton's cradle back there. Are you almost finished? Are you almost finished? Are you almost finished back there? 'Cause I wanna go home, God, I feel so alone. I'm not gonna come, man, I don't care. Are you almost finished? Gonna make some decisions, 'cause I'm no longer into this. Yeah, I felt really good at first, and now it's more like a curse, and you got me questioning my own existence.
1: I did find one thing that women want, or women like. I think women want a guy who can dance, right? Clap it up, ladies, if you agree. You want a guy who can dance, right? Now, I can't dance, but I can grind. I can grind up a storm. I haven't seen a girl's face since 2009 in the club. I'm not gonna lie. Now, grinding, for those who are unfamiliar, is where you gyrate awkwardly behind someone until their friends tell them it's time to leave. That's what that is. That is great at that. Now, there are some do's and don'ts in grinding, okay? There's some grinding etiquette that should be observed. I need a very confident male audience member I can demonstrate this on, guys. Who's going to do it? Who's going to volunteer? Who's going to do it? Guys, I'm going to pick someone if no one... He's looking... You're thinking about it. He's thinking... Come up here. Come up here. Come up here. Clap it up for you. What's your name, sir? Nikhil? Here, stand right here. Are you homophobic at all, Nikhil? All right, good, because I'm going to be touching you a lot. Turn around. Okay. So, guys, this is typical grinding position 10 and 2, right? Now, a lot of guys like to go up top or down below. Don't do that. We haven't been invited in yet. That's a danger zone, okay? So the only option you have is to grab the stomach. Look all the women in here. Never grab a woman's stomach, Nikhil. You never do that! So your only option is to open palm it and rub it in a circular motion. Nikhil, why are you backing up? This is a demonstration. Now, the next part about grinding is to whisper sweet nothings into the recipient's ear. Nikhil, you are so fucking sexy right now. Got a lot of facial hair for a lady. Now, to be fair, I've never gotten this far, so I don't know what happens next. I think we're dating now. what are you doing after the show? You want to hang out?
2: My friends are calling me.
1: Oh, damn, he's trying to leave. All right, guys, keep it going for Nikhil. Keep it going for him, guys. Don't worry, we only got that on like 8 cameras. You'll be all right. Don't worry. That's my time, guys. And it's Vic Pondia. Thank you very much. Let me ask you about my business
3: impression. You guys, I've been doing stand-up for 7 years. This year is the 7-year anniversary of my stand-up career. I started when I was 16 years old, and to give you an idea, when I was 16 years old, I was about 10 sizes larger than I am now in pants. I had braces, had short hair, and so one thing that I've noticed about stand-up is that the longer you do it, the more hate mail you get about it, and so I wanted to end with you guys on this hate mail that I received. I got this letter regarding a video that I had done of the very first stand-up show I'd ever performed. So there's like, this doesn't work. So there's like this video on YouTube. I didn't even post it. When I was 16 years old, I'm doing stand-up routine, and it's the worst. Like, I could have told you it's the worst video ever you've ever seen. But instead, there was a guy who was so offended by this video that he decided to reach out to me about it. And so I wanted to read to you guys the letter that I got and the things we have to deal with as stand-up comedians. First of all, though, excuse me, I just spit all over this guy. We're both redheads, it's fine. And I don't have chlamydia anymore. college, I was number 8 in the nation for IPDA professional debate, which basically means I get to go to college for free because I'm very good at doing very thorough research very fast. So that's something you should know about me. But first, I want to read you this letter. I changed the gentleman's name to Lance. And here we go. So it says, "Hi, Sydney. My name is Lance. You don't know me, but I know you. Unfortunately. I was perusing stand-up comedy videos on YouTube when I came across a video you posted in 2008. In the description, it was noted that the video was taken at your very first stand-up comedy show ever. And I have to tell you, Sydney, not impressed. What is with your performance? And in a sweatshirt? Unprofessional. Not to mention the distracting array of orthodontia. But now on to the jokes. My morals and ethics regarding honesty gave me no choice but to find you. I saw on your website that you're still doing stand-up comedy. Yikes! Really? Who pays you? No, seriously, who's the person who pays you? I need to speak to them. Also, I saw that you used to teach improv. At least the children think you're funny. But if it were my kid, asterisk, shakes head, asterisk.
4: No way.
3: But from the looks of things, you've dropped a few pounds, ditched the braces, and colored your hair. At least now you have something going for you. All you need is a new career. Bad choices, Sydney. Bad choices. So when I got this, I reacted the way that you imagine someone would react, you know, an array of emotions. I was sad, I was hurt, I was angry, I was confused, I was frustrated. But I wanted to wait before I responded. Like, have you ever had a fight with someone and then, like, 3 hours later come up with the best response and you're like, oh, if only I could rewind time and just say. So I waited about 3 days. I think I got that on, like, a Tuesday or a Wednesday. And I responded, which I have with me. And here's my response. "Hi, Lance. I'm sorry you didn't like my video. I guess we can't all be perfect performers during our first show ever. I see you did your homework on me. Very impressive, Lance. Very impressive. I applaud you. And it is because of this that I decided to do some homework on you myself. And I have to tell you, Lance, not impressed. Let's begin with your MySpace. Highlights, Lance. Highlights.
4: Really?
3: I mean, we all know those went out with NSYNC and Backstreet Boys, which would be totally understandable. That's why I'm so confused as to why your page is set to Nickelback. Moving on, I'm sorry for your divorce. I saw the paperwork. Irreconcilable differences, Lance? Bummer. No worries, though. Your lawyer didn't breach any confidentiality agreements or anything. Your ex-wife posted it on her Instagram along with an emoji that's laughing so hard it's crying. Also, while I was making that terrible, horrible video in 2008, do you know what you were doing, Lance? You were getting a DUI and a possessions charge in the same night. Bad choices, Lance. Bad choices. Luckily for me, my bad choices won't affect what boxes I have to check on future job applications. Thank you for your feedback, and good luck in your custody hearing. P.S. Imaginable has two eyes. I hope your Groupon tattoo wasn't too expensive. Cheers, Sydney Davis."
5: My mom keeps asking me when I'm going to get married. Like, I don't know what to tell her. I'm 23, and I'm like, "Mom, I'm going to get married like a year before I get divorced, all right? Just chill out. It's coming. It's coming. I'm scared to have kids. I don't think I can raise them right. I'm worried about that. Like, I saw this thing recently. We just don't do enough with our kids and their education, you know? We don't teach kids enough shit. Like, I saw... shit, yeah, I sound so educated. No, but really, today I went into a children's bookstore, okay? Children's bookstore. And they don't have any children's books in there. This is totally America, okay? I go in there, and there's nothing but, like, toys and weird puppets and, like, DVDs. I went to an adult bookstore recently. Same thing. There's all these shows now about how to parent your kids. All these shows are supposed to teach you how to parent your kids. One of them that really bothers me is Little People, Big World. Have you guys seen this? Yeah. It's a show about how to parent your kids, taught by midgets. And this is my problem with it. Okay, hear me out. I just don't think I'd listen to little parents. Like, tiny little... I was a little Hellraiser when I was a kid, you know? I could see my dad being like, Tom, want you home by 10 o'clock tonight. Fuck off, Dad. Be home Monday. You know, it's just like, peace out. I'm gone. I wouldn't listen to that shit. John and Kate plus eight. I wouldn't listen to my dad when he's like trying to look like Tiger Woods. Like, oh my God. I'm so glad TLC aborted that show. They should take notes on that. Something's costing you too much money. You just get rid of it. It's bad. I worry about those kids, though, on that show. You remember the show? There's eight kids on that show. I worry about those kids because, like, little Asian kid, what are they going to do with a, you know, good father figure in their life? Like, open a nail salon or a Nike factory? Like, now that that show is over? Parents can't get real jobs now. They're going to have to open something kooky, just hopefully not a pet grooming spot. You don't want your kids snacking on the clients.
1: Lisa Loretta, everybody.
6: That was right. That was right. Hi. Oh man, guys, I'm pretty excited. It's my favorite season right now. People watching season. You guys into it? It's the best, right? I love especially catching people looking at their own reflections in store and restaurant windows. You guys into that? It's the best when you catch them doing it. My favorite one. I saw this lady. She was walking down a street that had parking meters. And she was so enamored with her own face that she ran her sternum right into the parking meter. I was like, you dumb bitch. With the same hair, outfit, and face as me. So I'm not the lady I thought I was supposed to grow up to be. You guys ever feel that way, sir? I don't know, like I watch shows like The Bachelor and I'm like, oh, is that's who I'm supposed to be, those ladies, right? Because when you first look at them, they look very put together, right? They wear jewelry, they appear to shower, that's already one up on me. Turns out those girls are just a whole other kind of crazy. For those of you unfamiliar with the show The Bachelor, it's about 8 million women fighting over the love of a man who's got nice bone structure, his hair, and a job, so that makes him the one. And they're fighting over a rock that's represented by a flower, which is a rational argument for modern women to be having, is it not? And in the 10 minutes or so that I was able to stomach of this train wreck before I had to go run a sad bath and cry into some bubbles over the state of this great union in which we do live, I was able to nail down a pretty good impersonation of the show itself. Would you guys like to see it? Okay, so here's my impersonation of The Bachelor. So, I guess you could say I'm a pretty typical coal miner's daughter. I love my daddy very much. I was raised with real traditional values. I definitely want kids someday. My fiancé died about 9 years ago. I'm 22 years old. I know that's getting up there not have a ring, but that's not my only goal in life is to have a ring. I'm sorry, is that the ring over there? Oh my God, it's so shiny and pretty. I didn't mean to interrupt myself. Where was I? Oh, spit. That's right. Okay, I love my mama very much. My favorite food is a salad with dressing on the side. I love to wash cars with a tiny top, no bra, no panties. Sometimes even no pants because I'm crazy. I'm just kidding. I'm not really crazy. Unless that's what you're into, and then I can be real, real crazy. Shut up. Just shut up. Because I asked you a yes or no question about 22 minutes ago. And we gotta wrap this up. Can I or can I not put my dick between your boobs? Oh, you can do whatever you want to me. Just don't mess up my makeup. I'm just kidding. This is permanent. I'm gonna look like this forever. You're Rose, m'lady. That's pretty much it, right? That's pretty much the show for those who've seen it. Yeah. I love that it's perfectly fine to go on national television and find your soulmate, but a man marrying another man is an abomination. I love that. I love when people try to blame their homophobia on the Bible, too. And they're like, well, it says in Leviticus, a man lying with another man is an abomination punishable by death. Fair enough. Here's why I think something's up. Right underneath that, in Leviticus, it says, wearing linen with wool is an abomination punishable by death. Correct me if I'm wrong. That is the gayest thing I've ever heard in my life. So here's what I think happened. Leviticus was just a gay guy. And we left some stuff off in translation, like we do, right? Like, a man lying with another man is an abomination punishable by death, unless he's going to put out, because otherwise it's a tease, right? And then the stuff about the linen and the wool. And then a man who doesn't take Lisa to prom and lead her on and make her think she's in a committed relationship. And when she says, hey, why don't we ever kiss on the mouth? He says, do you want to go to Hot Topic? And then she finds out he came out of the closet a year later and feels like a real stereotype. Is an abomination punishable by death. I'm willing to admit that last one's not in there. But the first two have me making an excellent point. So, like the host said, I'm from Chicago. Well, I'm from here. I live in Chicago. You guys don't care. But I live like on the border of two neighborhoods called Lincoln Park and Lakeview in Chicago, which for those of you unfamiliar with the neighborhoods, I like to call it the corner of trust fund and date rape. So that gives you an idea of my address. And people are really weird in that neighborhood. I was walking my dog, and she stepped on, she's tiny, didn't do much, but stepped on this like 2-foot by 3-foot plot of gravel in front of some condos. And this young lady rides by on her bike, screeches to a halt and yells out, excuse me, private property. Oh, so sorry, m'lady. I didn't realize we had trotted upon your land. Private property? We're taking property ownership a little seriously at that point, aren't we? In this, the year 1998, we declare this land on behalf of the House Williams of Lakeview. And anyone, man, woman, child, or beast, caught trespassing upon it, does so with full knowledge of penalty by death, by beheading, or a possible scolding from a teenager of the House of Bitch. You can't really blame her, though. She did grow up with this as her yard. Can you imagine inviting your friends over to play hide and seek? One, I got you. Let's play catch. Whee! It's fun. I was also, a lot of weird stuff happens to me in my neighborhood when I'm walking my dog. I was walking her at a very dangerous time of night one night. Not dangerous because of crime, but because it was the first last call at the first bars to close. So everyone who had not yet been laid was making their way toward a new hope. And something interesting happens to guys at this time of night where they're able to walk a straight line until they see a vagina, and then they start veering off toward that vagina, even if it's just wearing sweatpants and a bun, which it was. And one of these gems of a human comes barely.

0: In college. Is that... 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Oh, what a man. Oh, come home with me now and I will let you pass out with your dick still inside me. Flaccid and squishy just like it was when we started this. Your disgusting, clammy body on top of mine all night long, so you squish my lungs and I won't mind because it just means you take my breath away. Come home with me. Come home with me. And you know what? He wouldn't. Fucking assholes, man. I'm kind of nervous, so I need to test something out on you guys. I have an interview at Chevy for a copywriter position, and it's a third interview, so I have to go in and show them that I can write for their key demographic. Would you guys mind if I tested out my Chevy truck commercial on you real quick? That'd be okay. All right, here it goes. You've got huge balls. Your balls are so huge, they're often mistaken for lady boobs. Your tit balls are so huge, they'd barely fit inside a D-cup-sized bra. But no D-cup-sized ball bra can contain you, bra. You're a man. You've got a huge appetite for manliness. No hybrids for this guy. Hybrid, more like vibrid, is in bisexual, is in faggot. You're no faggot. You're straight enough to know that Mother Nature is a pussy. She got herself into this mess and she can suck her way out. And you're gonna be sucking up plenty of diesel and super-leaded fuel because this truck burns both. Remember when your ex-girlfriend burned herself with a curling iron after you rigged her chair to break so she'd realize she was fat? What a dumb bitch! She needed to be cheated on like you need this truck. To make up for the time that you accidentally cried during a Lifetime movie of the week. Time to overcompensate for that tiny dick that your tit balls make look even smaller. Buy a Chevy. So that's the commercial. Thank you. Thank you. Do you guys feel like maybe it's too subtle, though? Thank you so much. You've been so great. Enjoy the rest of the show, you guys.
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2: 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You're listening to, what is it, Chicago's Comedy Scene? Hey, yo. Hello, everybody. Listen, this is Jamie Kennedy. And if you want to come to a show and... Hey, this is Jamie Kennedy. And if you want to come to a live comedy show, I don't need your help. I don't need your conversation. Just let me do the entertaining. I don't come to where you work, at Bed Bath & Beyond, and tell you how to stack candles. 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I forgot, but I met him on Tinder.
3: Thank you so much, Jamie. 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
4: Trying to get into acting more. I've been doing a little bit of acting recently, and thank you a couple people. That's weird. I like it, but I'm a stand-up comedian at heart, so it's still foreign territory to me, but I'm excited about it. I like it. So whenever an audition comes my way, I'm all over. I'm like, yes, I'm there. Let's do it. It's a problem with that, though. Anyone out there thinking about getting into acting? Don't say yes to every audition. That's kind of a stupid move, actually. I'll give you an example. My agent called me up one night and said, hey, you know this TV show on Showtime called The Chi? And I go, yeah, I've actually seen a few episodes. Cool show. He said, all right, cool, yeah, they want you to audition for this part tomorrow at noon. Are you available? I'm like, yeah, I'm available now. It's a Showtime show. Of course, I'm there. He said, all right, great. You know, I'm running around in about 20 minutes or so. When I get a chance, I'll send you the script. Beautiful. All right, nice. 20 minutes later, I get the script. I find out that I'm auditioning to play White Supremacist number 2. And right away, I'm like, oh, shit. I don't know if I could do this. This is crazy, right? because I

0: have a lot of black friends, and I'm this close to being invited to the cookout. You know what I mean? I'm this close. And I can't have anything jeopardize that, you know? It's like, oh, damn it, I'm right there. They always tell me, you're real close. You can bring the alcohol. Don't bring fucking food. We don't want your food. But, like, you know, like, we got no potatoes. Relax, Joey. You know, it's like, man. So I'm like, can I even audition for this? I don't know if I can do this. Then I actually read the dialogue. Fifth word out of my character's mouth was the actual N-word. The real N-word. The one with the ER. Not the one that suburban white kids think they could rap with. The real one. So right away I'm like, oh my God, I can't say the N-word on national television. Whew. Then I saw how much the paycheck was. I'm like, my friends will get over it. They'll get over it. It's fine. It's like, it's totally cool. They'll get over it, right? The hardest part was rehearsing that word. Just staring at myself in the mirror, saying those words over and over. I was like, hard, right? I'll cut to the chase. I did not get the part. I didn't get the part. And I tried, too, damn it. I tried. I didn't get the part, which was secretly a good thing, because I didn't want to accidentally find out that I'm amazing at saying the N-word. You know what I mean? Like, I didn't want the casting people to be like, that was fantastic. Tell everyone else to go home. You must say that all the time. You're a natural. I told my black friends, I go, hey, listen, guys, I didn't get the part, so, you know, we're cool. And they all looked at me going, you know what? That makes sense, because we really pay you more of as white supremacist number one. So, We gotta reach a little higher.
1: Everyone's losing their minds. Although I will say, it was kind of nice to have my mom be this terrified about guys when I was younger, because nobody was checking for me in high school. Like, I took myself to prom. I was fat in the 90s, which everybody hated. If you don't believe me, watch Friends. It's crazy. Like, my mustache came in. I didn't know how to get rid of it. I just dyed it blonde, which, nope. That does not make your mustache less visible. It does make it look like your mustache wants to be in a boy band. Not a good look. And my mom was so paranoid, it started to feel like a compliment. She was like, Subha, the men are going to come for you. I was like, oh my God, are they? She's like, they're going to put you in their vans. I'm like, one day, one day. Yeah, I was fat. I was a fat vegetarian. Oh my God, are you kidding me? All the mean popular girls would come up to me.
2: Like, Sim, I don't get it. You said you're a vegetarian. You eat salads. Why are you fat?
1: I was like, well, we're in school. We read books. Why are you this stupid? I don't know. It's like, yeah, salad is vegetarian, but so are pizza and cake, and they taste way better, right?
2: Hell yeah. Plus, I feel like people weren't that health conscious in the 90s.
1: I grew up eating Dunkaroos, Pixie Sticks, and candy cigarettes. Right? Remember candy cigarettes? That's insane. That's like giving a child today jelly opioids. Like, what are we? Dude, I would walk around my mom's house with a candy cigarette in one hand, a white baby doll in the other. I was 7 years old. I looked like an angry divorcee. I was like, these boys are going to chew you up and spit you out like hubba bubba bubble tape. That Ken doll won't pay child support. I'm trying to keep the power on my Easy Bake Oven. I can't even look at my Cabbage Patch Kid because he looks like his goddamn father. It was a lot. The thing about, like, when you're getting bullied, too, and I don't know if anyone heard this. Some of you look dead in the eyes. You may have heard this. But, like, when you're getting bullied, they always feed you the same line of nonsense. They go, oh, don't worry. You're going to work hard. One day you're going to be everybody's boss. Living well is the best revenge. It's like, that sounds like a lot of work. I think I'm just going to slap Kevin. That's way easier. Do you know how insane it would be if I actually did that? Like, if I actually lived my entire life as revenge? Like, if I got an amazing job, climbed my way up the corporate ladder, found a loving husband, got married, gave birth to a beautiful baby girl with a bubbly personality. And one night, as I was tucking her into bed, she looked up at me and went, Mom, why am I here? And I folded her hair behind her ear. And I'm like, you're here because Stephanie Roberts can suck my whole dick.
2: She's like, what? I'm like, that's right. Who's the fat virgin now? Stop crying. High five your mom.
3: Made it here. Made it to the Comedy Bar, man. I was just a little rap music on the way up. Get me ready for my comedy show. And I was listening to my favorite rapper right now. It's got to be Big Sean. If you're not familiar with Big Sean raps about women's asses. And I think that's great. He has one song where it's like, drop it to the floor. Make that ass shake. Make the ground move. Call that an ass quake. Build a house upon that ass. That's an ass state. Do you see what he's saying there, guys? Do you get what he's talking about there? He's saying he found a woman with an ass so big, you could literally build a house upon that ass. Where'd he even find that? Probably Chicago. Probably in the city. But definitely Wisconsin. You'll definitely find it there. These people are enormous. I like rap. But I am fully convinced the police department doesn't listen to rap. If they did, I think every rapper would be in jail. Every rap song is basically a confession on tape. I was just one rapper's like, yo, check it. I rode down Main Street, I steal old ladies' purses, hop on the four bus and put bus drivers in hearses. Could we get a cop down on Main Street, please? The guy just said he's stealing old ladies' purses. A little later on, the song was like, yo, I like to sell my drugs off of 36 in Michigan. The little kids loving them bags in my coke bin. Get a squad car down to 36 in Michigan. There's a guy selling coke to little kids. He just sang you the fucking address. Are you guys serious? I don't do coke, though, obviously, but, That's the biggest laugh so far, you fucks, that's what it is. I like smoking weed. We got any weed smokers out there? All right, calm down. See, the people just went, woo! They are not high right now. If they were, it'd be like, yeah, weed's cool. They serve food in this motherfucker. I can't believe weed's still not legal, you know? It's legal in, like, fucking Oregon and Washington, places you wouldn't want to go to anyway. It's not legal here. Can't go to the store and pick up a pack of joints. I wish you could, you can't. But look at you guys. You guys are drinking. You guys are getting messed up legally. And who knows, there might be a fight out in the streets tonight with two angry drunks, because there's angry drunks out there. There's no such thing as an angry pothead. There's no guy in Kentucky who smokes a huge joint and wakes his kids up at 3 in the morning like, hey! Wake up, you motherfuckers! God dang it, I said wake up! You guys want to play Xbox, or? It's too late. Probably too late.
4: The boy's funny, though, man. I remember one time he was really younger, and he asked me, hey, Alan, where do babies come from? Damn, that hurt. He asked me... I'm about to give myself a damn concussion up here. I'm too fucking tall for this R. Kelly cellar down here. Trapped in the closet! We're back to the story. Oh man, that shit, that's the best joke you're gonna get about this whole basement. The entire, and I'm glad I'm the last comedian I saved that. I didn't say that to no comedian. They would have been like, oh, that shit funny. I'm about to say that, nigga. No, it's my joke. No, that's mine. No, but he was younger. He asked me. And I remember, you know, when I asked my dad is the most honest person ever. The most honest person ever. He tells an 8-year-old a little bit too much. I said, Dad, where do babies come from? Well, babies come from when your dumb ass don't wear a condom and you fuck a bitch. You ain't got to love her. Just got to fuck her. It's like, what? I am 8. Why do I need to know? I'm walking around out of school. Hey, dude, you want to fuck a bitch today, man? Got in trouble? Yep, that's what it is. They said, where you hear that from? And I ain't no snitch. I was like, my dad. Oh, man, that shit was stupid. No, but I was like, how can I clear it up to tell him? Because when you're autistic, he was 10 at this time. When you're autistic, you think, your mind thinks a year younger than you are. So he has a 9-year-old brain. So I told him, babies come from the girl butt and she gets pregnant when she eats pizza. Did not know we were going to go to Beggar's Pizza Parlor later that day. He was just watching all these people eat pizza and he turns to the kid behind and is like, hey, watch your mommy eat that pepperoni pizza. You're going to have a baby sister's brother soon. I don't know how they're going to come out, but you need to stand by the toilet when the shit happens, all right? Stand by it. So funny. When we got home, he was watching his mom like, Mom, where the baby at? What the fuck is this? He literally said, what the fuck is this? That's how he talks at the house. He's funny, too. He's just...
5: 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And, you know, keep it real.
6: The man of the hour, too sweet to be sorry. Ladies and gentlemen, a big round of applause for Mike Wiley. I can't fucking hear you. No, I can't. Hang on. All right, now go. All right, yeah. I got this fucking hearing aid drilled into my head. So it's like, I told the doctor, I can't hear any laughs. And he's like, write better jokes. I'm like, no, that's not it. Oh, you guys seem like, a good crowd, huh? Right? You could have done anything tonight, and you came to my stupid thing, and I really appreciate that. I just want to let you know. I've been having rough crowds lately, guys. Oh, rough crowds. Oh, God. I did a show recently, and somebody in the audience, they heckled, they shouted at me, you know. They shouted the old, hey, don't quit your day job. Yeah, that's what I got. But turns out it was actually just my boss needing me to come into work in the morning. Because I am the number one mattress tester at the Sealy Corporation. And I am not ashamed to say that I slept my way to the top. That's a good one. All right. I was recently, I did a show, I was heckled by a rabbi. That's weird, right? I was heckled by a rabbi. And like when any heckler, you know, gets in, disrupts the show, you gotta stop him, right? So I kind of just got in his face. I'm just like, hey, buddy, I don't come to where you work and slap the dick out of your hand. Because I assumed he was also a moil. So. I don't know if you know about baby dicks, tiny target. I don't want to embarrass myself, you know? It's a comedy show, after all. Oh, man. No, guys, one day, you know, I just feel I'm going to make so much money at this, you know, right? I'm going to make so much money at this comedy thing, you know? Oh, thank you. You know, my mom's going to have to live in my basement. Dare to Dream. I recently got fired from my last job as I was a doorman in a fancy skyscraper, you know? And, like, my boss chewed me out. And when he kicked me out, he's just like, "Hey, don't let the door hit you on the way out." And I'm just like, "Do it yourself! I don't work here anymore!" I ain't gonna work for free, you know what I mean? I used to work at Office Max. I used to do that. And I remember my first day, the manager told me that I was going to have to remove my piercings. He said I was going to have to remove my piercings or at least cover up my nipples. Well, all right. Corporate America is not for me. No, right now I'm not working right now. I'm focusing all my time on helping women through childbirth. So, yeah, I tell you, I'm going through a real midwife crisis right now. I remember right out of high school, I tried to join a carnival, you know? Yeah, I tried to join a carnival. They seemed fun. And I remember I had an interview for a fortune teller position. And I remember sitting down at the interview, and the guy's like, "All right, so where do you see yourself in 5 years? And I'm just like, "That's not how it works!" I went to a fortune teller recently, guys. Went to a fortune teller, and check this out. I don't know if you've ever been to a fortune teller, but fortune teller, she was reading my palm, right? She was reading my palm, and she told me, this is what she told me. She told me I was going to be murdered, flayed, and then someone was going to walk around wearing my skin. Yeah, I paid for that. I'm glad I did, too. Because if that's going to happen, you want to know about it, right? But I was nervous. I freaked out. But then I laughed at myself later on after thinking about it. Because while she was reading my palm, I had forgotten to remove my leather gloves. That was a cow's fortune. And I was wearing a skin. In that joke.
7: Our goal, ladies and gentlemen.
8: What's going on here? We got one in the back? All right. You identified. I appreciate that. Sometimes I ask if people are Indian. They're like, "That depends on how funny you are." So. I'm Indian. I love being Indian now. Like, I love my culture, but it was hard for me growing up because I got picked on all the time. Awful. Anytime I did well on a math test, anytime, this is what they'd say. They'd be like, "Assume you're just doing well on that math test because you're Indian. You're doing well because you're Indian." It's like, no, I'm doing well because my parents hit me, that's why. Even if it's true, children like a bottle of ketchup. They just hit it until something good comes out. This one plays piano. I did end up majoring in math, which, I'm going to be honest, it was not fun for me, because I was one of the only women, and the guys were complete assholes. Like, anytime I got a job or an internship, they were so disrespectful. They'd always be like, "Well, they just gave you that job because you're more women in math. That's why you got that." I was like, oh, I'm sorry. Did my vagina also get the high score on this math test? Do you remember that I had some sort of magical math vagina? Sorry, just point just a regular vagina. If I put a Rubik's Cube up there, it's not coming out solved. It's coming out wet and a little bit broken. I know we just met. It's weird. I thought I liked being in the city, but I feel like people here are dumb in their own way. Like, everyone's really into alternative medicine now, which I can't stand. Oh, God. I have people running up to me all the time like, oh, my God, Siva, we're really into Eastern medicine. Like, bitch, I'm from the East. We only do that shit because we don't have real medicine. I have a friend, verbatim, this is what she said to me. She's like, yeah, we're just like really into the healing power of Indian plants, which is why we're not going to vaccinate our baby. I was like, Susan, people in India still have polio. I know we're tiny and brown and come from a forest, but we're people, not hobbits. But that's the thing, people just don't appreciate what they have here, man. Like, the rest of the world is starving. Meanwhile, girls in this country, especially in New York, going on all these bullshit crash diets, like the Master Cleanse. I hate it, right? It's ridiculous. Oh, no, girl, why? You are beautiful. This is some bullshit. I can't take it. Like, all these girls running around like, oh, my God, Gwyneth Paltrow does it. It's so great. What you do is you don't eat. You don't eat. You just drink lemon water with cayenne pepper. I love it. It's like anorexia, except way more pretentious. I can't support the weight of my own spine. I'm so hot, everything's fading to black. I think after I finish the Master Cleanse, I'm going on the lettuce diet. That's why I suck on a single piece of lettuce until someone marries me. People are crazy, though. Especially, like, the same friend that went back to her baby. She's also planning a safari trip to go see South Asian tigers. That's when I lost her. I'm like, really, lady? Really? The same tigers that have eaten hundreds of thousands of Indian people. We're really going to take a plane halfway across the world just to get close to a tiger. Meanwhile, there are people in India with polio just freaking out like, tiger! Oh, shit, lions! People do ridiculous shit, though, especially girls. Like, I can't, I'm being real. You know that scene from Indiana Jones' Temple of Doom? Yeah. Where, like, Indians have the power to reach into someone's chest and pull out their heart? Yeah. I'm gonna be completely honest. Sometimes I wish I could do that shit with all my Every time I hear a girl say something like, my boyfriend quit his job, so I dumped him because he couldn't afford this. And then I could just jump around like, Kylie Mae, just rip him out. Give him to a tranny with a heart of gold. Like, you do good. Types of craziness in this world, though. I had to go home and visit my hometown, which was awful. People in my town are fat as hell. And here's the thing. I'm not saying that to be rude. I don't want people to feel bad about their body. But I have a lot of diabetes in my family, and I genuinely worry for people's health. Like, you should see my town. Oh, my God. Let me explain something. You know that scene in a horror film where there's, like, a girl going into a basement? I'm like, oh, don't do that. That's how I feel every time I watch a fat kid going to a McDonald's. I'm like, no! Get out there, they can take your feet. Come on. Run, girl, run 3 to 5 times a week in 15-minute intervals. This is how ridiculous my town is. It's true. I have a friend who ate himself into a scooter. Yeah, that should be laughed at. That is inappropriate. And this is the excuse he gives me for not eating healthy. like, see, but I'm a man. Men hunt. Men eat meat. Men hunt. I was like, Ben, you cannot hunt. I hate to be the one to break it to you, but the forest is not scooter accessible. This happened to him the other day. An apple tree, the branch broke through his window, and he's still refusing to eat healthy. Do you understand what just happened to you? A salad broke in your house. All you have to do is chew. But he's sitting there actively rejecting it, like, oh, no, salad, get out of my face, I ain't no queer. That's the thing people in the Midwest say. They say salad makes you gay, which no, it doesn't. I hate to M. Night Shyamalan your sexuality, buddy, but if a salad can make you gay, if you are a carrot stick away from being gay, you've been gay the whole time. When I was home, I had to see my mother, which... Here's the thing, I love the lady, but she is a terrifying immigrant woman. Every single conversation we have is about rape and murder, and I cannot take it anymore. Like, literally, next Halloween, instead of having a vampire in a coffin pop out and scare children, I think I'm just going to shove my mother in a box and the kids deal with her. Just have her sit there like, hey, you remember your favorite math teacher? Well, she has breast cancer, then just fade away. 2/3 of all rape are committed by somebody you know. Trust no one. Are you still single? Because if you choke in your apartment alone, no one will hear you screaming. Just for breast cancer make you look fat. When I'm not supposed to say something, I'm your mother. Fine, I'm sorry, I care. Yeah, it's been delightful. I'm going to go ahead and bring your host back up. Thank you so much.
3: Give it up for Snuga one more time.
9: I'm in a grocery store in a bad mood. I'm arguing with a self-checkout U-scan machine. To do that, it's talking to me like I'm stupid in front of other people. Beep. Please place your item in the bag. Give me a second. I just started today. Do you have anything under your cart? Is this thing calling me a thief? What the fuck? There's a guy that works there like 4 feet away. I'm like, hey, bro, why don't you take the 3 steps forward and ring this shit up for me? Sir, I am supervising this whole area over here. Hurry it up. Please place your item in the bag. Ha-ha, bottom's already in the bag, motherfucker. Please place your item in the bag. I told you, bottom's already in the damn bag. Look, it's right here. Please see the cashier. I am the cashier! It's in the bag! Super like, sir, you can't be yelling like that and using that kind of language in our store. Well, fuck you then. I quit. I don't want to work here anyway. Yeah. Everywhere you go, you're working for them now. I actually don't mind using the machine. It's just go in there and that's the only thing open. I went in there one time. All every lane's closed except for it, so I'm being a jerk. Hey, can somebody ring me up? The only thing open is self-checkout. That's what you got. You guys, you said, really? What if I don't feel like working tonight? I already had to clean my own table at Subway earlier. This is overtime. Sir, we do that so you can save money on items throughout the entire store. This whole system is set up to benefit you. Shit, benefit me? Used to go to the grocery store, they would ring it up and bag it and take it out of the car. Now I go to the grocery store, I'm ringing it up, I'm bagging it, I'm taking it out of the car. Hey, for 5 years from now, I show up, it's my turn to mop the damn store for them. Save a few pennies, I'm down aisle 4. Tom, what the hell are you doing? I'm saving 53 cents on Pop-Tarts is what I'm doing.
10: In the last year, I've dropped about 55 pounds, which is awesome. Thank you. And people are like, Matt, how do you do it? Part of it is I started exercising. Part of it is I cut out the bad behaviors. Like I, you know, you're a comic. You drive a lot at night, and I would always eat. And I don't try to do that hardly ever anymore. The other thing I did was I cut out stress eating. I am a stress eater. Food is my vice. I turn to it because it makes me feel better. I'm the kind of guy who on a bad day takes a brick of cheese and then dips that into spreadable cheese and then eats that shit whole. And I knew my weight was getting a problem. I knew it was, because one day I woke up, and at the end of my bed, there was a chain. At the end of my chain, Princess Leia in a gold bikini. Right? Like, that's a problem. I knew there was a problem. I was loving my wife in the doggy-style position with a plate on her back with a sandwich. And then when she's like, are you eating? I'm like, I eat when I'm depressed. That's how it works. I'm a stress eater. My favorite stress eating story of all time is the worst stand-up comedy experience I've ever had. I want to tell you about it. Two Novembers ago, I had to do stand-up in Platteville, Wisconsin, which is the shittiest town ever, right? Like, that town would be nothing if the college wasn't there, and that's a shitty college. Like, when you drive in and you see things promoting the college, the big thing it promotes is like, welcome to UW-Platteville, home of our farm. Which is the dumbest thing to brag. Because it's not like MIT or Harvard. We're like, we have amazing professors or we have great computers. It's like, no, welcome to UW. We have three sheep. That's okay. So I get there. But you know what? Guys, you're supposed to have fun. And I want to go in with a positive attitude. So I walk in. And it started good enough. Like, I walked in. There's this buffet for all the comedians. And I had a plate. And it was delicious. They take me into this beautiful showroom. Sat 200 people. They're like, every Saturday we sell out. My Saturday, there were 7 people. And when I asked the audience about it, one of them said, it's the second Saturday in November. That's the start of deer hunting season. Which, if you've never been to Wisconsin, that's all they do. They hunt and they wait to hunt, and that's it. They got the college there. I don't know what they're hunting, liberal arts majors or whatever. Just see a kid with an English book. You hear, duck, pussy, followed by buckshot. I was supposed to do 25 minutes that night. I was the feature act, and I did because I'm a professional. I think I did an all right job. Okay, one guy. I was supposed to get paid $150. Here's what happened. End of the show, owner comes, puts his arm around me, says, I don't have your money. Here's what I'm going to do. I'm going to give you half your money. And you remember that all-you-can-eat buffet, take whatever you want. Which is crazy. For starters, there were other comics on that bill. A headliner who was assumably getting more money. I don't know if that deal was made to every comic or if I just appear more prone to accept an all-you-can-eat buffet. Which I did. I just walk into the kitchen, some guy with styrofoam plates. I walk right past him, grab the china, declare, this is mine, then walk into the... Just fill up 3 plates with everything I can, all the fixings, saran wrap them up, start driving home. It's a 3.5-hour drive to get from Platteville to me. Now I'm driving, and I'm angry because I needed that money. For those of you who have forgotten, this is a stress eating story. Here's how it worked. About an hour in, I'm pissed. I'm just angry. And so I just open up that plate, and I just start eating away, which is rough to do when you do not pack silverware, right? Like, it's really uncomfortable just trying to bear claw in mashed potatoes. But I do it. Finish that first plate in about 7 minutes. Then about 45 minutes later, I'm hungry again. So I go to open up that second plate, and it's cold. Well, I'll be goddamn if I'm going to eat cold food. I will tell you my solution this way. The most surprised I have ever seen a woman is the 70-year-old black woman working at a gas station in North Central Illinois at 2 in the morning when this walks in, dress shirt untucked, stains everywhere. Demands to know where the microwave is. Then upon being told that establishment did not have a microwave, just kicks the door open yelling, this is bullshit! I thought I lived in America! To this day, I do not know what that means.
11: I like to party. You guys like? Girl, you like to party? You're making plans right now. I can see you. And, yeah, cool. I threw up on the red line the other day. Woo! Heads up, she got set. But, and like, the red line runs all the time, so it wasn't like early in the morning, there's a hobo sleeping. It was like middle of the afternoon, there were businessmen going to work. Threw up on the red line. Obviously, I was hungover. I told everyone that I was pregnant. That would get me less judgment. Totally worked. I got a seat in the middle of rush hour traffic on the red line. I was like, oh my gosh, thank you so much. Oh, we thank you. Oh, my God. Baby kick, do you want to feel it? No, please don't touch me. But I didn't like ask them, like, oh man, I don't know what they were thinking. If they were just like, man, morning sickness, that sucks here. Please take my seat. Like, man, that pregnant girl's hungover as fuck. Poor child. Didn't ask him, ran off the train as soon as I could. I bought a Plan B pill because I like to party. I had to buy a Plan B on a Wednesday morning. Didn't know that was a weekday purchase. Ladies, you can buy that whenever you want. I did know that you can wait 3 days before you buy that pill. And I was like, something for slutty girls that's also kind of lazy, sign me up. Sounds great. The pharmacist didn't know either. He was just like, oh, actually, I don't think we have that today. This is the last one. You have to take it right now. Thank you so much. Appreciate that. He said, do you have any questions about taking the medicine? And I was like, just swallow it and try not to disappoint my parents anymore. I think I got it. I got in Wrigleyville a lot, so I feel like I should always take a Plan B. Yeah. I feel like everyone should take a Plan B when they're in Wrigleyville. Guys, girls, doesn't matter. You guys, we're here right now. Even if we're driving through, I'm like, I should probably better safe than sorry. Why is the ground so sticky? You know? It's gross. I don't think I'm ever going to have children. He was like, that's probably a good thing. Not because I don't want him, just going to treat my body so horribly. Nobody's going to want to live there. I've never been. I'm assuming it's a mess. If it's anything like the inside of my car, it's fucking disgusting. Old magazines, one shoe, where's the other one? I don't know. I'm not wearing it. I feel like my potential children are taking tours of my uterus. They're just like, this does not look like the pictures at all. I know at least it's only 9 months. I don't think I can make it through. It smells like Taco Bell in here. Probably smells like a lot of Taco Bell. Okay. But having said that, I am 100% Puerto Rican, so it's not like a crazy idea that I could have a child. Oh, yeah, that's what they do. Cool, I'm good for that. I feel like 21, 22, look at me. 22, unmarried. I could take it if I have 3 kids, and you'd be like, yeah. For sure, good for her. Good for her. But I don't. And I'm like, I'm not Puerto Rican, like I'm white. Like I see a lot of white people here, I get it. I'm like you guys, I was in the Girl Scouts for 7 years. I think legally, technically, I have a Kohl's credit card. What more do you guys want to accept me? This one of your own. I did go to Puerto Rico over the summer though, and it was the worst. Because when I tell people that, everyone's like, oh my gosh, was it so great? Was it so much fun? Did you drink sangria from a waterfall? Tell me everything about it. I didn't. It did. Because here's the bad part. When I go to Puerto Rico, I have to hang out with my family. So it's a different vacation than what you guys are imagining. Forgot to go to the beach because my dad and my uncle are fighting about who gets to drain the pig's blood. Don't quote. Forgot to take a picture of the waterfall because my cousin just got kicked in the face by a horse. Very real things that happened. Is there a beach? I've never been. It sounds lovely though. But then people are like, oh, well, did you get to hang out with any hot dudes? make out with any hot dudes over there? So, no, because I'm related to all of them. Each and every one of them. But that doesn't stop them. Like, my aunt tried to set me up with my second cousin when I was over there. I thought that was totally cool. Like, thank you so much. I think I'm ready for OkCupid. Don't think I'm ready for incest, though. Let you know. No judgment if you... I was never more excited though when I got home from Puerto Rico and I'm walking home, luggage in hand, just happy to be here, and someone yells at me, "Hey girl, you got some tiny titties." Like a stranger. This isn't my mother or my roommate. I've never met this person before. And then he said, "I'm sorry, but I just had to tell you." Like he was gonna lose sleep over it. Like, no, I get it. But like, what if she doesn't know? What if she never knows? This isn't Freaky Friday. I didn't just wake up in my body today. Like, oh, thank you, Saint of Lincoln Avenue. We'll pay you. And then he, just the way he said it, like, "Hey, girl, you got some tiny titties." Thank you, sir, but you're homeless. I don't think my issues are the ones I need to be working on today. Maybe next week. You were just talking to a tree. But thank you. I am dating now, which is gross. It's the worst. I hate it. I hate having a boyfriend because every relationship I've ever had, first guy I ever started dating, I found him sleeping with one of my best friends. Second guy I ever started dating is now dating one of my best friends. What if I just started crying? How funny is that? It's fine. I killed them both. It's cool. So now with this guy, I'm like, listen, I have no more friends. I don't know what you want. What do you want? I have no money either, if that's what you're in it for. But like, he'll text me and be like, "How was your day? Tell me about your day. I want to know all about your day." I'm like, why? Don't talk to me. I have to ask you how your day was, then stalk you on Facebook all day long. I know exactly what you're doing every second of the day. And I realized that I was turning into one of those like crazy stalker girlfriends when I thought that one of my exes deleted me on Facebook. He didn't. I know you're worried. Okay. Here's how I found that out. Nancy Drew over here found that out after I created a new Facebook profile. And I added his mother and his sister, pretending to be a 63-year-old woman looking for her high school sweetheart. Which is crazy. That's nuts. But it's also the plot to Mrs. Doubtfire, so I don't understand where it went wrong. In the movie, it's like quirky romantic. In real life, it's like crazy restraining order. And I changed my relationship status on Facebook. I got 75 likes. No, that's too many. Too many likes, guys. I should have gotten 2 likes. Should have been him and someone that was accidentally scrolling and like it doesn't even say who it's with. Like, it could be a murderer and everyone's like, "Well, we're just happy you found someone." He's probably gonna murder me though. If the movie Taken has taught me anything, is that everyone will murder me. I should be dead right now. I'm worried that I'm gonna be taken. You know, which is cocky, because like all the girls in those movies are like skinny, blonde hair, blue eyes. So if someone kidnapped me, I'd be like, "Thank you so much." They don't want like some chubby girl in the backseat of their car asking for snacks. Like, asking them how their day was. They don't want me. I just want to talk. And like, my dad's never been to Europe, you know? He's not an ex-Marine. No one's coming to find me. I don't want to be taken, but holy shit, be so fucking easy. Yikes. Don't even book me a plane ticket to Europe. Stick me in the backseat of your car, might as well be dead. You know? No one's checking. Tell me you have dogs in your car, I'll get in by myself. How easy. Do they know any tricks? Let me in. I gotta see these dogs. Well, I'll get on this one. You guys ever have to buy a pregnancy test?
12: Yeah.
11: Everyone else just good Christians, huh? Drinking on a Tuesday. You guys ever buy a pregnancy test and then take it in the bathroom of the drugstore that you buy it in? Just me. Okay. And then you throw it out the window on the ride home so your roommates still think you're a whore. Well, you guys ever take someone home with you and then instead of being a lady and asking them to leave, you just say, "Hey, let's go outside for a cigarette." and just lock the door. Go home, you know? You've learned something now. You can use that, ladies. You guys ever wake up in a stranger's apartment and start taking stuff? Whatever looks most expensive. Am I right, guys? You got me. I just had this stupid little rule. You guys can use it. It's just like, what is something I like to live my life by? It's every time you try and put something up my butt, I take something from your house. So, all right, thank you so much.
12: 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Relax, we're joking.
13: 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This is Chicago Comedy Scene, and I am TJ Miller. And if you listen to this episode, then you heard me back up three large vans.
14: I like that Barack got that job. That's a cool job. It's a cool job. I like how he got it. You can't do what he did in real life. You like to already have a good job, you're like, you know what? I want to take every day off this job while I look for a better job. How many days you want off, Barack? Every day for the next 2 years. And guess what? If I don't get this job, I'm still coming back to this job to finish this shit out. You can't do that in real life. You working at Subway? Man, I'm tired of working at Subway. I want to take every day off and see if I can get a job at Quiznos. I heard Quiznos has benefits. They don't. Stay your ass at Subway. Don't burn bridges. Somebody sent me this text the other day. Said MLK died in 1965. Obama's our 44th president. 1965 plus 44 equals 2009. Now tell me God didn't have a plan. He didn't. Because God probably doesn't deal in stupid-ass coincidences. This is not why I got the 1,000 message package. To get dumb-ass stuff like this. That would be a dumb-ass plan. God prepping up, you know, 1965. He was 44, that shit would be cool. I don't know who he'd be pitching that to. Would he be running it by somebody? Shut up, God. Hey, shut up, that's dumb as hell. That's God's crony. He has people in his circle, but they're honest with him. God doesn't keep yes men around. God was like, I need people to keep it real around me. They won't just say, like, if I'm doing some whack tracks in the studio, I need y'all to let me know that I'm doing whack tracks in the studio. Gangster rappers always had their friends with them when they record. They give them props after songs. I wonder if dudes that do commercial jingles, do they have, like, a crew when they record? Like, they'd be in the booth like, yeah. Don't worry, call the Car-X, man. Yo, that shit was hot, man. You killed that Car-X, man, shit. Oh, man. Did you freestyle that? Oh, the cadence was off the chain. I like rap videos. Some of them are weird. They have to be continued, but they didn't ever have the second video. I'm always wondering what's gonna happen in the second video. So much suspense. I'm like, hey, are they gonna pour more champagne on these bitches? Or is somebody gonna bring a towel or something? These girls are wet. What's going on? What's gonna happen with his rims? Will his chain keep blinding everybody? That's a rapper's favorite metaphor, man. My chain, when I come in the room, my chain make everybody be like, oh man, is anybody selling sunglasses for really cheap right here? This chain is so bright, man. It's so crazy. Chain, man. Chain hurt my retina, man. Chain. Would his house get foreclosed on? He obviously overspent. How else would he mismanage his finances? I want to know. Can't just leave a story arc open like that. I need closure. I like Lil' Kim. She has explicit lyrics. A few years ago, she had a song where she said, "Watch how I make a Sprite can disappear in my mouth." And I think that's great. Imagine introducing Kim to your mom like, "Mom, this is Kim. Not only is she a rapper, but she can suck a mean dick, too." She's so talented. I think we have a future together. I really like her. She's special. We have a real connection. Why'd it have to be a Sprite can, though? She must have really wanted some circumference. You know, in geometry class in high school, I always wondered, why are they teaching me this pi and circumference stuff? And I got to use it in that dick joke right there. So stay in school, y'all. You never know. Then you're gonna use this stuff. Gangster rappers always talk about shooting people and killing, but they still stick the song structure like perfectly. Like, yeah, I will talk about killing more, but that was the 16th bar, and we gotta go to the chorus now. I wanna be a marketable murderer. And you gotta have perfect song structure if you wanna go out and get all this ringtone money. Albums aren't selling that much.
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16: Wherever I live and whatever city I'm in, I will always have pests. Like in Chicago, I had rats, just one rat. Like I got home and my roommate, I live with two guys, and they're like, "Yeah, Beth, there's totally a rat in the kitchen squirreling around in Tim's cereal." And I was like, "Okay, I'm going to leave." Came back 3 weeks later, and I knew the rat was still there because somebody had been trying on my sweaters. You know what I mean? The toilet seat was up. We were getting care packages from Shredder, so he was still there. No return address on those. When I lived in L.A., my first place had tons of roaches, and I found out that we had them because I was eating some Koshigo lean, and I thought a little prize had dropped out, but it was actually just a tiny movie script that one of the roaches was working on. Koshigo lean does not give prizes. It gives you explosive gas and diarrhea. The Putter Balls are sponsored by Gary Indiana. I'm sponsored by Koshigo lean.
17: But I don't want to be single. Single men got to wear condoms, right, single men? Oh, okay, I guess just me, okay. Damn, nobody said nothing, bro. Didn't nobody say nothing. But you gotta wear them. They got all kind. They got the regular kind. They got the Magnum for the larger man. Now they got the Magnum extra large. Who the fuck them for? The Magnum's already big. The extra large, you gotta open like a trash bag. And they say that's the number one selling condom in the country. Fellas, come on. Somebody lying, all right? Well, I know why we buy them, because our egos, that's it, that's all it is. Because I'm waiting in line, I'm about to buy some condoms, young lady behind me. You know, I get to the counter, I'm like, "Yeah, let me get some condoms." The dude gonna go, "What kind?" I'm like, "What kind?" He gonna ask me, "What kind?" The Magnum Extra Large. And some duct tape. Quit laughing and put my shit in the bag, man. I have some advice though. Somebody tell me, you know, fellas, if you're in a relationship,

0: One time I had so much glitter on me, I looked like the Tin Man from the Wizard of Oz. I'm like, where you been over Daryl House? You a goddamn liar.
1: Thank you very much. Why you gotta play Super Freak for me? Oh, fuck, you don't got Bad Mama Jammer or something? No respect? I gotta be Super Freak? What the hell's going on with that, Larry? She's a very kinky girl. That's some bullshit right there. I'm a good Sicilian girl, that's what I am. I'm 100% Sicilian. Yeah. My family's from the old country, Brooklyn. I don't know if you know anything about them, okay? Not all Sicilians are in the mob. Some are in the witness protection program. And some run a club called Planet Gemini in Monterey. Listen to me. I know a lot of you watch. Only thing you know about my people is a stereotype you see on TV. You watch The Sopranos. Great show, but the Sons of Italy Hall got mad. They protested against Sopranos, wrote a letter to everybody, said to boycott The Sopranos because they made all Italians look like idiots and buffoons. And then they spelled buffoons wrong. I know, right? My grandfather, he used to be in the mob. Now he's retired. He gets a mob pension. Once a month, a truck drives by and a VCR and some dresses fall off. It's cute. He doesn't understand what I do. This show business thing, I just filmed a television show. I was so proud of myself. Out of respect, I called him first call. I was so proud. I'm like, Papa, I shot a pilot. He goes, oh my God, don't say that over the phone. I was still trying to go, no, Papa, a TV pilot. He goes, I don't care what airline he works for. You call me back from a payphone. I'm not going down because you get sloppy. It is what it is. In our family, we tell the truth. If you're an idiot, we call you an idiot. If you're a scumbag, we call you a scumbag. If you're a whore, we call you my brother's wife. That's just how... That's how it is. You gotta sit across from her for Thanksgiving, you call her a whore too. No, they were married 7 months. You know something? I knew. 7 months, that's all I knew. The day he brought her to my mother's house, my baby brother, I knew, but he didn't want to hear it from me. No, because well, I don't know what I'm talking about. 7 months later, she's cheating on him, and I knew because she had no respect for herself.
2: 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This is comedy's very own Nikki Glaser, and you are listening to Chicago's Comedy Scene.
3: I guess you can say I'm living the dream. If living the dream is getting kicked off Bumble because you refuse to swipe right on anyone. I had it for like 2 days, and Bumble was like, hey, did you know if you like someone, you swipe the other way? And I'm like, all right. And then a couple hours later, Bumble was like, hey, we noticed you're swiping one way. Have you thought about swiping the other way? And I'm like, nope. And Bumble's like, hey, just in case you didn't know, that's your right, and that's your left. It occurred to us, you might not know. And then after about a day, Bumble's like, bitch, we have tried our best with you. What more do you want? You said between 30 and 50, you said a beard, you said tattoos, we gave you what you want. Go to seeking arrangements. Bitch. So I did. And I put on my profile, no married men, please. And I got my first message. And the message was, girl, nobody on here ain't married. So I deleted it. That's a true story. Please don't go on. I heard about seeking arrangements on the Dr. Phil show. This girl's like, I make $15,000 a month. And I was like, damn, I can get some contacts with that.
4: When I go out to a local bar, it blows my mind to this day that the lines are long to go to the bathroom, and there's always a young girl who's like, "Do you mind if I cut?" And these guys are, because they're all trying to get laid, and they're all like, "Oh yeah, go ahead." And I'm always like, no, not so fast. Nah, I gotta pee too, lady. You wait, I wait. We're grown-ups. And they're always like, "You're a dick," and I'm like, "Yes, I am." That's what you get. You don't get to use ours. We can't use your bathroom. We can't. That's so weird. We're not allowed to use a woman's bathroom. You can't use ours. And why, though, by the way? I don't know if you've ever seen the inside of a woman's bathroom. A fucking tornado has gone off inside of there.

0: know what kind of shitstorm happens inside of women's bathrooms, and they won't let us in there. And then they go, oh, because you pee on the seat. No, we don't pee on the seat. If you live with someone who pees on the seat, it's because they hate your guts. It's because when you're gone, he's like, a fucking Karen telling me what to do. Bitch. Stupid bitch. You get the groceries, you bitch. That's why. Because he doesn't like you. We get with an aiming stick, okay? We don't pee on the seat on accident. So I think it's bullshit. I think this is the craziest thing. And we can eliminate this if we just took the stalls out of men's bathrooms at bars. Take the stalls out. Take them out. Just put a bunch of urinals in there. Fuck, for men, it could be a hole in the ground. We don't give a shit what we have to pee into. But you never need stalls. You just don't need them. It would eliminate that problem of women getting to use our bathroom, unless a woman can come in and pee in the urinal, and then I want to see it. If you can do that, I want to see it. Then cut ahead. If you can do that, I'd love to see it. But it eliminates that problem and the other problem, which is there should never be stalls at men's bathrooms in bars in the first place. Because who the fuck is taking a poop at the bar? You're pooping at the bar, we'll all say. You're pooping at the bar, Steve. You're gonna poop at the bar. Go home, you fucking animal. You're gonna poop here, you pig. You're gonna poop here. I've never been to a bar where I'm like, you know what? I love this place. I should poop here. I'm gonna poop here. Pack it up and go home, you pig. Pack it up. Poop at the bar. You're gross. You're a gross person. You hold it like a grown-up. You hold it. If you're pooping at a bar that I'm at, I will go in there, I'll look under, I'll walk out, and I'll go, blue Adidas. The guy who's pooping here is wearing blue Adidas. And I'll leave and let you sit with your mistake. Sit with what you did. You nasty idiot. You're gross.
1: I'm exhausted. I wish I wasn't. A big reason why is I have an absolutely brutal day job that I do in addition to trying to do stand-up at night. A lot of people do not believe me when I share with them. I am actually a preschool teacher. I work with three-year-olds all day. Yeah. That's what women say when they see my paychecks, too. Aw, that's so cute. It's like an adorable amount of money you make. It's like a check for a Barbie. Two pieces of bubble gum, please. Oh, it bounced. Okay. Everyone automatically assumes. They're like, oh, you work with three-year-olds. You must love children. Nope, not the case anymore. It's been too long. I'm on the dark side now. It's Saturday, late show. We can be honest. Make some noise if you hate children. There's some noise. Oh, my goodness. Way too excited. But that's all right, my people. Someone was screaming over here. Who was screaming? You got kids?
2: No. No, I'm not.
1: Hell no. I didn't mean to offend you. No, like, I was asking that question to a crowd recently, and this woman who's losing her mind, screaming, I was like, well, do you have kids? She's like, no. I'm like, well, do you work with kids? She said, no. I'm like, then you can't be the captain of the We Hate Children Brigade in this comedy show. Like, they've done nothing to crush your soul and spirit. You never have to be around them, and you hate kids? I don't get that. Like, I just picture people like that. They're like, going about their life, it's lunchtime, they're in a long line at Chipotle, and there's some kid at the front of the line, and he's just like, Mommy, what's a burrito bowl? You're like, what's a burrito bowl? Fuck kids! This is why! This is why you are worthless! What's a burrito bowl? Come on! Anytime I tell people I work with kids, most people's response is, oh, I hate children, which is very messed up. Like, it's a very giving back type of job. You would never say that to somebody who works with children in any other capacity. You would never go up to someone and be like, oh, what do you do? They're like, oh, I work at a children's hospital. You're like, oh, I hate kids. Like, you would never say that to them. I do have some just cause for a lot of my frustration. I work at a preschool, but it's preschool through eighth grade. It is a private school. These are the richest children and richest families on the planet. I do not belong there. They are very well aware of that fact. And I have to deal with all these princess and prince nonsense every single day. The other day, I didn't even get my second foot in the door. This little girl in my class looks at me and she goes, "Mr. Gonzalez, you have the same name as my gardener." I'm like, fuck off. I don't need that goddamn shit from you. 7 in the morning. No, they make you wait hand and foot on them all the time. They don't have school buses at this school. So I got to work what's called morning drop-off, which is me by myself standing at the front entrance of our school. And it's like Chicago winters, negative 20 degrees, 20 inches of snow. And one at a time, everyone's Bentley and Ferrari and Escalade pulls up. And I have to physically escort every kid out of the car. It's so awkward. I never know what to say. I'm just like, good morrow, your grace. To all these goddamn baby King Joffreys at 7 in the goddamn morning. They just throw me a stack of gold coins and skip by. Like, backpack, backpack. Just like, coming, coming, your grace. There's a lot of pros and cons with working with children. Like, a con is, I gotta get up at 6 a.m. every day. That stinks, especially when I really just want to do stand-up at night. But a pro is, I think it makes you great in relationships, because I always have fantastic work stories to share all the time. Most people don't. Most people's work stories are boring as shit. Like, I think that's why a lot of couples break up and fall out of love, just run out of interesting things to talk about. Never the case for me. Like, a great example is, I got to share this amazing gem with my lady recently. I was in preschool. I was holding down the coloring table. That's where I like to post up in the mornings. Discussing the differences between happy dragons and angry dragons. Typical work banter. And it's about 8 in the morning, and this little 3-year-old boy starts screaming in my face at the top of his lungs. He goes, "I have a ponytail, I have a ponytail," and he's got short hair. So I go, "No, you don't. You do not have a ponytail. Stop saying that." And he's like, "Yes, I do, I have a ponytail, I have a ponytail." I go, "No, you don't, you're being annoying, stop, enough." He's like, "Yes, I do, I have a ponytail, I have a ponytail." I go, "All right, show me." Now, that was my mistake. Don't ever use the phrase "show me" in response to anything a 3-year-old is shouting into your face. Because what they're about to show you mentally, you will never be prepared for. Just allow them to be silly. He's like, "I have a ponytail, I have a ponytail." "All right, show me." With one hand, he rips his pants and underwear off and starts galloping around the classroom making horse noises. Wasn't anticipating that. But then I see him turn a corner, and I see his butt little clenched together, and flying in the wind is a 6-foot-long piece of toilet paper flying out of his ass. My head exploded. I was like an audience member at a magic show where they just bust a bird out of their jacket. I was like, "Was the bird there the whole time? How the fuck did you do that? That was incredible." Like, that's one random work story I got to share. Most people's work stories are nothing like that. Like, 90% of work conversations are like, "Hey, honey, how was your day?" "Horrible. Jerry keeps hitting reply all." Oh. It's like, ugh. Dump that loser. Come on. Working with 3-year-olds, I get to see very adorable things all the time, very magical things, but then followed up immediately by some not so adorable, not so magical things. Great example of that. I got to see a 3-year-old's face biting into a lime for the very first time. Yeah. Pretty adorable, pretty magical. Not so adorable, not so magical. Saw that same child 5 minutes later have to go to the bathroom. Didn't make it in time. He shit his pants and then sat in it on the toilet. Another kid walked in, really had to pee, wasn't willing to wait, pisses all over this kid's face as he's sitting in his own shit. Third kid walked in, started jerking off to the whole thing. It was not as magical. Like some kind of 2 girls, 1 cup meets 3 Stooges type scenario going on every day in this goddamn classroom. That certainly took a hard right. Gotta keep you on your toes. A lot of people when they find out I work with preschoolers, they'd like try and compliment me. They're just like, oh, you know, most men in education wouldn't work with children that young. They would think that's beneath them or women's work. And I had to just start saying thank you, because the honest reply no one ever wants to hear. And the reason I work with three-year-olds is because I believe it gives me the best opportunity not to be the star of some viral YouTube video titled Student Powerbombs His Teacher. Have you seen this shit? It is insane. I feel so bad for these poor bastards. Some like 65-year-old near-retirement math teacher tries to confiscate Kevin's iPhone. Just happens to be the period after he caught his girlfriend giving his best friend a handjob in the photography darkroom, and he gets to have the rash, the wrath of that. Like, hey, if a three-year-old chokeslams me and another three-year-old films it on his iPhone and uploads it to YouTube, I deserve to get my ass kicked. The hardest part of my job is I gotta have a cool head, relaxed all the time. I'm never allowed to lose my temper or emotions get the best of me. And it is difficult because it's 8 hours a day, nonstop. I'm being screamed at point blank range from little three-year-old monsters. These little kids just going, give me a fork. I want a fork. Give me a fork. And I just got to wear it. I'm just like, you need to calm your body, friend. We use our words. Do you need to go take a break? Do you need to go take a break in the take a break chair? Why don't you go take a break in the take a break chair? Give me a thumbs up when you think you can use your words with your friends. And he's just, give me a fork! Now! Give me a fork! I want a fork! And I just want to lose it. I just want to scream at him. He's like, give me a fork! I want a fork! I'm like, dude, you got a spoon. Chill out. It's all right. He's like, no! I want a fork! Give me a fork! I'm like, you're eating yogurt. Enough. Calm down. It's like, no, I want a fork. Give me a fork. I'm like, dude, your mom packed you a spoon because you're eating yogurt in this country. We eat yogurts with spoons. Like, no, I need a fork. I need a fork. I'm like, no, I need a fork. I need a fork to stab myself in the neck to bleed out from this goddamn debate. That's what I want to say. Little girl screaming in my face, give me an ice pack. I want an ice pack. Give me an ice pack. I'm like, you ask for an ice pack every day. You're not hurt. It's not a toy. These things are expensive. She's like, no, ice pack, ice pack, ice pack. I'm like, you're jumping on your knee. That clearly shows me it doesn't hurt. She's like, ice pack, oh, ice pack. I'm like, you just did a double goddamn backflip and stuck the landing. You don't need an ice pack. All of it. Mr. Gonzalez. Henry says I'm not Batman. That's because you're not fucking Batman, all right? You know how I know? Batman doesn't cry for an hour because his sweatpants don't have pockets in them. You're not Batman. Mr. Gonzalez, Sophie won't play with me. That's because Sophie's a cunt. Fuck Sophie! Go play with Bodie. Bodie's awesome. He's got a minion hoodie on. You got a minion hoodie on. Do the math. That's what I want to say. But I can't. So I say it here instead. Get to keep my job. It's my free therapy. My buddies and I, like, we all went to public schools growing up, so they don't know anything about this private school life, so they always ask me questions. My buddies keep asking me, they're like, Ricky, what's the main difference between public schools and private schools? Like, we don't really know the difference. Here's the thing. You know you work at a private school when you really want to fuck the lunch lady. That is a major difference, I assure you. Not happening at the public school rackets. Don't know if you've been.
0: Men and women are just different, right? We just go out differently, too. Like, men will actively put each other in harm's way for entertainment value. It's like, hey, doesn't Brian got that big interview tomorrow? Let's get him 17 shots and ruin his life. Fuck Brian in hopes and dreams, yes. Women are different. Women are very protective. Becky, you can't go home with him. He's a ginger! It's a real quote I heard last weekend. It's a real quote. Women are very protective, right? It's like SEAL Team 6. No girl left behind. Men, if we don't lose one member of our party while going out, it wasn't a good night. Something went wrong. Last weekend, I stumbled across this group of 5 women. They were all huddled around one who was crying. They looked very tactical. One was clearly in charge. She had a radio for some reason.
2: Alexa, close her tab at the bar. Megan, call her phone. Becky, call an Uber. And don't you dare call a pool, you cheap bitch! Sarah, honey, he's not coming. He's not coming. He's just a fuckboy, just like the rest of these fuckboys in here. Look at that fuckboy right there. She was looking at me. I felt it was very targeted. Like, yes, I was Facebook Live-ing the whole thing, and I had this haircut, but still. I got mad. I was like, hey, what are you, racist? I've been pulling the race card out of context lately. Just because I know white people feel guilty about ruining this country, and I want to milk that for as long as I can. But it's gotten out of hand. It's gotten very out of hand. The other day, I was at Starbucks, and the barista forgot to add whipped cream to my extra mocha frappuccino. And I just went off. The way immigrants are treated in this country. Can't add white whipped cream to my mocha frappuccino, Kevin? Well, you know what? ISIS. It just came out. It came out. It was weird. It came out. I don't know why the ISIS symbol is the same as the Black Power fist. I need to change that. Need to update that.
3: So now that I've become a father, I've come to realize that your parents don't really prepare you for when you're going to become a parent. Because they think it's funny. I went to my dad and said, hey, Dad, I'm about to be a father. He goes, I said, man, what's so funny? He said, you're about to find out. And so far, 6 months has been the roughest time for me. You know, for the 6 months, you know, the baby thinks they can do anything, but their body's still developing. So they can't really do much, and my son's favorite thing to do is to stand up. So I spent hours holding him up. And this one particular time, I was holding him up, and my arms started to get tired. So I go to put him down, but babies are kind of stubborn, they work on their own time. So I go to pick him up to put him down, and he lock his leg. Yeah, babies lock their legs, so you can't put him down. So I'm picking him up, he locking his knee. I'm trying it again, still picking him up, he still locking his knee. Now I'm getting mad, now I'm chop-locking the back of his knee, he's trying to get him to sit down. To make a long story short, I got an open child protective services case. Found out you can't really chop block your shit out those knees. But see, babies, they'll get you back, especially in their own little way. Tell you how he got me back. It was early in the morning. I feel a little hand rip across my face. Open my eyes, he got a big smile on his face. I'm like, oh, that's daddy's boy. And he's giggling and laughing, grabbing my teeth and my tongue, got his whole hand in my mouth, we cracking up, having a good old time, right? And I look at the time, I'm like, man, we gotta get up and get dressed. I get up, he done took his diaper off, pissed in his hand, and he been putting it in my mouth all morning. I wanted to punch him, but I already got a case.
4: This is the worst radio interview I've ever done, Tony.
5: I've always been a camp guy, since before I can remember. It was my fate to be a camp guy. Worked at a camp in Connecticut from 2001 to 2009. Fun boat guy. Here he is. That was a great job, man. That's the best job ever. You just get high and play with kids. People don't like that, but you're a way better counselor, trust me. All the other counselors, wow, Dave's really dedicated to that game of hide and seek. No one can find Dave. Where's Dave? He's high in a bush. Leave him alone. He's having a good day at camp. Best job ever. The only downside, bees everywhere. Ah, not bees. Oh, look around. Nobody gives a shit about bees, huh? Bunch of brave bee people. For me, it's scary because I'm deathly allergic, right? If they sting me, it fucks up my beautiful face, you know? My eyes switch places, my nose goes in my mouth, I break out into hives, my throat closes, and I die! Ooh, death by bee, you know? And this was only a problem one summer where I took a bunch of, like, kindergarten-age kids out into the middle lake. We were in a canoe, and we were having a good day. When I heard the buzz, felt the sting, it's like, oh, shit. Just got stung by a bee, you know? Maybe I can make it back to shore before I start seizuring in front of the children. New day plan, don't seizure and die in front of 5-year-olds. Yeah. But then I look in all their sweet little 5-year-old eyes, and their eyes are all wide, and I realize, oh, it's too late. I touched my face, and it already Picasso'd itself. I had an eye over here, an eye circling my head, my nose just in a kid's lap. I had been stung by bees before, I knew what was going on, so I said aloud, oh no, It's happening again. I gotta get off this boat. And I do. I jump off the boat, I swim to the nearest shore, I run up to the forest, the nurse's office, where they had an EpiPen and a Benadryl, and I was just up there for like an hour, half hour. I guess touching myself. Oh, baby girl, you're all in one piece, you know. Ah, you're still alive. Every day is a gift. Don't take it lightly. For an hour and a half. And then it dawned on me, you know, I just left a bunch of kids in the middle of the lake. Which must have been horrifying for them, right? Because they didn't see the bee, you know? All I saw was their counselor drop the oar, say, oh no, it's happening again! Turn into a monster, jump off the boat, and disappear into the forest. I had a super tough time getting kids to take boats after that. They're all taking archery. We're gonna hunt. We're gonna hunt and kill you. Pull that shit again.
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8: 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This is not that is not English. I pressed 1. That is not goddamn English. I pressed 1. Don't camel shit a bullshitter. I pressed 1. You know it. And I know it. I pressed 1. I saw myself press 1, not 7-Eleven. How did I get you on this phone? They want to cope along, and they want to understand your problem. But they can't understand your problem, because first they'd have to understand the language. You wind up in a convoluted 2-hour back and forth conversation that neither one of you want to have. Hello, hello, hello, hello. What? What? What? What? Fuck! Get to the script.
9: Hello, Sir Vince. What seems to be the problem with your phone today, Sir Vince?
8: My phone's broke. I can't even turn it on.
9: I apologize for your inconvenience, Sir Vince. Tell me, are you calling me from the broken phone right now?
8: Oh. No. Not calling you from the broken phone right now. Joe. And you know that's bullshit too. Hello, my name is Joe. Your name's not Joe. You got 18 hyphens and no vowels in your name. Don't lie and tell me Joe. How did I get you on this phone?
9: Well, I need a job.
8: We all need jobs. Just saying the robot at the beginning of this call speaks English. Why don't you leave the upfront recording and let him answer the phone? That's never gonna happen. Because that would make sense. Now you're stuck finding your own way to do it. The only way to get somebody to speak English is to press 2 for Spanish, because then it's a bilingual white person answering the phone. I beat the system. I got so pissed off, I hit 2 and I hear, hola, ¿cómo estás? Do you speak English?
9: Yeah, my name's John. What's up?
8: Take these tips home with you. It's a backwards world. It doesn't make sense.

0: I always get home late doing comedy, and she'll be asleep, so I'll go in, like, I fix something to eat, I watch TV. I don't know, I'll be home for, like, an hour at least, and then I'll just hear her from the bedroom. She'll be like, Nate, is that you? Yeah, like, you better hope to God it's me. You have let some murderer get quite comfortable in this house. He is eating. They're going to find your body and be like, this guy watched a whole season of Entourage before he did this. He seemed relaxed. And if someone did break into our house, like, I don't have a gun to protect us. I have a pocket knife. That's going to do nothing. I could hope to aggravate him at best. Like, I would cut him and he'd be like, just rip my shirt, man. And then he would kill both of us. That's best case scenario with a pocket knife. I don't know how to use this knife in the middle of the day. Much less I'm gonna wake up out of a dead sleep and have some kind of knife skill I've never had before. So what we do is we have to sleep strategically in our bed to, like, prepare for an attack. It's like a good strategy. Like, I'm here, and part of the strategy is, like, she's closest to the door, but, I mean, she thinks it's because of the breeze. She doesn't know there's a strategy. She's always like, this breeze feels good. I was like, oh, does it? Okay. because my strategy will be, like, the guy will come in the door, right? So she's going to lunge at him. She'll lunge, and she'll be like, oh, it felt like a push. And I'll be like, well, it wasn't, all right, babe? It was the very beginnings of a lunge. So she's going to lunge. Now, she is from Alabama, so she's pretty scrappy. She'll put up a good fight. A real good, at least a good enough fight that I can be practicing with my knife on my side. I'll be stabbing at pillows, like getting, you know, cutting them up. So when he gets to me, I'll be like, I don't know if you looked over here while you fought my wife. But, like, that used to be one whole pillow, so I don't know if you're ready for this or not, for round two. This fury that we're going. I like that Joe was trying to start an applause. Like, he started, then you gave up, then he was like, I'll go with you. And then, but he already quit. But that guy's like, well, I'm not going back. It was great. This is my favorite.
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2: I want to share a secret with you now. I am an off, A-F-O-L, adult fan of Lego. Make some noise. Got a couple. Good. The rest of you are just like my parents. He's trying. He's doing the best he can. But yeah, no, I love the toy, the Lego building block. And before you give me your judgment eyes, can I ask you, oh, you okay? Did you drop some? You all right? I'm very passive, so I'm gonna. You okay? Did you drop a truly? What's going on, bud? I'm kidding. You can pick it up. What's your name? Silence? Okay. Hey, silence. Do you like Legos? You can speak. It's okay. I'm not gonna get your name, so I don't have to pay you later on the CD. But do you rent or own where you live? You own a house, an apartment. Ooh, condo. HSA, all right. Homeowners and... No. I got that wrong. Well, condo gal, I can one-up you. I own 5 buildings and a spaceship, so I am killing it. I am killing it on paper. Those buildings are in Chicago, and I don't pay any taxes. I know. How do I get away with it? It's like I'm well-connected. I am. It's an interlocking brick system. I don't care, Greg. We're keeping that in. I love that joke so much. So much. Here's the thing about being an adult fan of Lego. Society has a problem with me being the only bearded guy in the toy aisle. That's the hardest part. That's the hardest part. Because when I'm doing my weekly shopping, a parent will cautiously come up to me and they will say, So how old is your child? And at that point, I gotta act cool, which is pretty tough. You know, so I just gotta like put on my game face and I go, oh, hello, my offspring is 6 to 12 years of age. And she sees me reading the box and I take hers and I skedaddle out of there. Once again, I've never skedaddled before in my life. If I ran, my Fitbit would think it was stolen. All right. Oh, we're moving. We must be near a buffet. Easiest watch gig in the world is being attached to my wrist.
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3: All right, you proved your point. Guys, hi, my name's Shaun White, and I don't... Shut up, you can't clap again. And I don't want to spook you. I don't want to spook you at all. But I'm a bit of an angry guy. Don't worry, though, I've been doing it a long time. Bit of a professional at this point. I was put in anger management in third grade. That means at the age of 9, adults saw me and went, huh, that dog will hunt. And he put me in a special class, and it was because I was playing my favorite game I made up called Tackle. I feel you can grasp most of the rules. Pretty much just tackled people. Till the day came when I tried to tackle Shannon. And like most Shannons, would not go down. And I ended up getting thrown in anger management. Side note, there was no one else in the class. That's just me. That's not anger management. That's solitary confinement.
4: 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Relax. We're joking.
5: That's right. If you take public transportation, who here takes public trans? Several of you guys do. Okay, great. Great. Now, they've got these signs, and now and then you'll hear the recording if you're on the train, and they say, if you see something, say something. It's bullshit. They don't want you to say anything. Nobody on the train does. I saw something, I said something, and everybody looked at me like I was an asshole. So, have you heard of these pickpocketers that they've got out there? You gotta be careful. People will pickpocket you in public. And I know this because one time I was on the train, I reached my hand into my pocket, and wouldn't you know it, there was another hand already in my pocket. Luckily, it was connected to a human being. That'd be weird, right? Just a severed hand in my pocket. That prankster struck again. No, it was, and as I reached and I felt up the arm, I was like, oh, let's see who this is trying to fucking steal my stuff. And in my mind, I'm like, oh, it's going to be a gangbanger thug or a toothless crackhead. No, it's a middle-aged soccer mom looking lady. So that was a surprise. But I saw something, so I said something. I said, hey, everybody, this lady just tried to pickpocket me. Grab your stuff, you know, check, see if anything's missing. And people briefly, for about a half a second, looked up from their phones or their red-eye newspapers, looked at me like I was the biggest asshole on planet Earth. And went right back to texting. Oh, so don't say anything. Signs should say, if you see something, shut the fuck up, asshole. Mind your own business. It was actually inspirational for me, though. I came up with a great way to kill some time on your morning commute. So if you guys get bored, you forget your iPod, you don't bring a newspaper or something to read, this is a great way to pass time. It's similar to pickpocketing. It's inspired by it, but I call it dick pocketing. And the way this works, when you get on a train, you want to find somebody that has their phone out. They're texting, they're having a phone conversation, and find someone without a watch. So they're on their phone, but they don't have a watch, so they're using their phone as a clock. And then let them finish texting or finish having their conversation, and then pay attention to which pocket they put their phone in. It is at this point you want to whip out your dick, all right? Now, don't be flashy with it. Don't get crazy, because you don't want to ruin the surprise. Hopefully you have like a long shirt tail or a bag or something you can cover it up with. And then nonchalantly walk up to that person. Remember which pocket that phone's in. Put your dick in that pocket. And then you want to very, very quietly whisper in their ear, hey, do you know what time it is? They got to reach their hand in that pocket. Oh, that's not their phone. That's your dick. And this is the funnest part, in my opinion, is that when they freak out, you freak out. Be like, what the fuck? You trying to steal my dick? It's a good time.
6: Thank you very much. I love being up here on stage because it's the only time of my day when I feel good because I can tell you about what went wrong the rest of the day. If you never saw me before, my act is for the downtrodden in life. If you are maybe got a chipped tooth or a wandering eye and your life didn't go the way you wanted it to, I am your hero. Mr. Lucky, Scratch and Dent, that's my nickname. I got it when I was a kid. I can't shake it. I always wanted a cool nickname, you know, like the Space Cowboy or the Gangster of Love or the Real Slim Shady. You know, I never got the cool nicknames, you know. Old Snake Eyes is back. Oh, yeah. It's him. That's what I'm thinking, you know. It's him. You want to see? I hope you have a good time tonight. I want this to be the best show you've ever seen in your life. That's what I want, but don't get excited because everything else I've wanted in my life I haven't gotten as of yet, but... If I happen to nail this one and you enjoy the show, I hope you do. You can see me anytime you want to. All you do is you have to have cable and you turn on the weather channel, okay? And you look at a map of the United States of America. Any day of the year, 99% of it is going to be beautiful and sunny and unseasonably warm and gorgeous. And one little honky-tonk gin joint town is going to have black clouds over it. I don't know where it is. But that's where I'm going to be, in black clouds and hail the size of ping pong balls and dead babies floating down the river and raw sewage coming up through everybody's drain pipe and Ebola virus and dead animals and flies and biblical plagues and bloody snakes everywhere. That's the town that I'm going to be in that week. And if you want to talk to me personally, just call the crappiest hotel in that town. I'll give you a hint. It'll probably have the name of an animal in the title somewhere, you know, like the Sleepy Weasel Motor Lodge or something. The Greasy Beaver Inn. The Rustic Raccoon. You know, I'm a city boy. I don't need a critter in my crapper at 5 a.m., you know. So, Bucktooth chipmunk with rabies giving me the hoof, you know. And, of course, they call me in that hotel, I'll be in the handicap room, too, because that's what I always get. I always get the handicap room. I have been in hotels all across North America. Every week, my toilet is 6 feet off the ground. I don't know whether to take a dump or get my bangs trimmed when I'm sitting in there swinging my legs from the dumper like I'm 7 years old. Reading an Archie comic as some truck driver's Viagra pill starts to kick in. He took a double dose, you know, like, put the tailgate down, mama. Daddy's bringing the payload home.
7: The other reason I said we might have to talk to her about sex is because, as I said, she's 3 and a half, she's a toddler, which means she's in the middle of her naked phase. Kids go through that, and she gets home from daycare, she all her clothes off, naked, and she goes, starts jumping on her little trampoline, and I know she didn't get that from her mom. But we're not into shaming her. She's a toddler. It's just like, you know, like, don't cover, you know, go cover up. We don't do that. We just let her run around the house naked and fine, whatever. And maybe we do let it go too far because the other day we called her to dinner and she came out in a swimsuit top, but no bottom. And we're like, can you go put on pants or the swimsuit bottom? She's like, no, and starts eating. And we're like, whatever, let's not even have this battle. So she's free beaving it at the dinner table. And And I'm eating, and my wife, I think, is eating, until I hear her start saying, "Sweetie, sweetie, sweetie, sweetie, sweetie, no, no, no. We do not play with our crotch at the dinner table." And so I look, and basically my daughter at 3 and a half, she discovered her bean. And there are some guys right now not laughing that don't know what I'm talking about. I feel sorry for the ladies they're with. Basically, my daughter, she was pulling it out and snapping it back. Not this far. This is theatrical, so the people in back can see what I'm... She was just flicking. That's not as dramatic a gesture. You see, it's not... But either way, I look up and my wife is looking at me expectantly. So I jump in, and again, we don't want to shame her, so I'm like, "Mommy's right, sweetie. We do not play with our crotch at the dinner table. If you need to play with your crotch, you do that in your bedroom." Wrong thing to say, because the daughter jumps out of her chair, okay, and goes off into the bedroom to play with her crotch. Crotch trumps lasagna. And that's, again, that's fine. I want to teach her to discover. I don't want to teach her, but I want her to... Basically, as long as she's discovering it's fine, I just don't want her to play, "Hey, how many Legos fit in here?" That's... Hey, people play that game, usually when they get older, and it's usually men playing it, because I have a friend that's an ER nurse. Anybody work in the medical field in the ER?
8: Not the ER.
7: Not the ER, but do you have friends in the ER?
8: Yeah.
7: And do you hear the stories?
8: Uh-huh.
7: What's the craziest one? Beer bottles. People put things in their bottoms. That's what I'm saying. Like, my friend texts me once or twice a week the three craziest things people have come in with up their butt, usually guys: light bulb, cue ball, jar of pickles. Okay, and the excuse is always the same. "Well, I slipped and fell." And you were naked? You were just changing the old light bulb on a ladder naked? Whoops, slipped and fell and got... You know, "Oh, I was playing pool naked, chip shot," you know, like that. At least with the jar of pickles, be creative. Say, "Well, it was on really tight. I wanted some torque."
9: 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This is Rob Schneider saying, "You can do it."

0: Then she told me, hey, just so you know, if we do get married, I'm not taking your last name. Yeah, now, what are you? Are you old-fashioned or you new, right? And I'm okay with her not taking my last name. I live in California. I've been on the West Coast for the last 10 years. Been around very smart, intelligent, liberal women, right? And I just wanted her to explain why. And if she gave me a smart, intelligent answer, I'd have been okay with it, right? If she'd have said something like it's an antiquated practice that robs women of their identity and I don't want to perpetuate that cycle for our daughter, cool, no problem, right? But she didn't say that at all, sir. She didn't. I was like, why? And she was like, well, Beyonce didn't take Jay-Z's last name. I'm like, bitch. That's your fucking answer, Beyonce didn't take Jay-Z. First of all, I don't think it's legal to take Jay-Z's last name. I don't think you can be Miss Z. That's number one. Right? Second of all, Beyonce made $70 million last year, people. 7-0. 70 million. I was like, if you make $70 million, you can buy your freedom. Attend and get your ass back in the kitchen. So we broke up. yeah, that was pretty much it. That was, and don't get weird. Don't get weird about the breakup. Like I hadn't told her yet. No, she said she wanted me to be more spontaneous. So surprise. No, I told her. It's just she didn't believe me. Right? She didn't believe me. Yeah, she didn't believe me. And she didn't believe me because women decide when a relationship starts, when a relationship stops. Yeah, it's real talk. Women decide when a relationship starts and when a relationship stops. Yeah. That's why every time somebody say how long you've been together, they always ask the woman. You notice that? Yeah, it's not that men can't count. Historically, we're good at math. That's just a fact, right? Ladies, it's we don't know your start date. We don't have any fucking clue when you started the countdown. Did you start when we first went out? Did you start when we first had sex? Did you start when you saw me with your best friend? Like, yeah, so trying to break up with a woman that's not ready to be broken up with is like trying to outsmart a Jedi. You ever try to do this shit? I'm trying to break up with my girl, and everything I would say to her, she would say it back to me, but she would say it in question format and make me question what the fuck I just said. You know how confusing this shit is? I was like, you know what? We not working out. Oh, we not working out, nigga? We not working out, nigga? Really? Really? Because I could have sworn we went to Planet Fitness this morning. I spotted you. You spotted me. We are working out just fine. And I was like, damn, she right. We don't communicate well. Oh, we don't communicate well, nigga? We don't communicate well, nigga? Really? Really? What, do you speak Spanish now? I Spanish. No, you speak English. I speak English. We communicate just fine. I was like, damn, right again. I want to break up. Oh, you want to break up, nigga? Really? I was like, you know what? Never mind. If it's going to be this hard, we can just stay together. And like most women, she flipped it on. She was like, you don't know what you want out of this relationship. We going to break up. I'm like, bitch, you can't break up with me when I just tried to break up with your ass. But she's better at breaking up than I am. She is. She beat me on Facebook. Just broke up with Etrin Comedy. Living my best life. Bitch, you ain't shit. You lying. I'm not a good breaker-upper, sir. I'm not. I feel like if you're a good breaker-upper, you're an asshole. I'm not a good breaker-upper. I hate all the crying and the fucking emotions. I wish I could outsource my breakup, okay? Why not? Why do y'all laugh at? Why can't I pay somebody to break up for me? We got Uber. Uber, take me wherever the fuck I want to go. I should have an app on my phone called Axe. And it come over and it send an HR person to come over and downsize my girlfriend. You know what I'm saying? It's like, yo, ma'am, we're not breaking up. We just getting rid of the position, okay? And they do it real formal, and it'd be an Indian dude because they make the best HR people. And we go to bed together, and everything's cool. We wake up, and it's an Indian dude in the corner like, ah, good morning. Glad you could be here. No, don't check your phone. We've apprehended all your devices. Everything you got in the relationship is company property, so it'll be staying here.
1: I'm cool with getting older, man. I've accepted certain things. Scary movies ain't gonna be the same for y'all no more. Y'all be like, yup, that's right. Get them, Freddy. I've accepted certain things. I don't need a six pack. I'm done, ladies. I fought the fight. I did everything they said you should do. Not eating after 8 o'clock. Tried it. That shit's impossible. You ever try not to eat anything after 8 o'clock? That's a ridiculous request. But I tried it. Pilates. I tried Pilates, dude. Farted in my own face. Which is humbling. I'll be honest with you. It changes you as a person, for real. A part of me died that day. I ain't gonna front. I tried that insanity workout. Yeah. I was clinically dead for 3 minutes. So I don't need a six pack. I just want to be shirtless sexy. That's all I'm going for now. Shirtless sexy. Fellas, that's where you can take your shirt off and your lady's not disgusted. You know what I'm saying? You don't get a gag reflex from her. You know, she's not like, oh, I should have made better choices. Candles lit, music's playing. You're like, phew. She's like, unless you get that one chick that's like, okay. Hurry up, though. This alcohol wearing off. It's fine. It is fine. I'm cool getting older. Like I said, I've accepted certain things. I'm a man, but I'm a specific type of man. And fellas, when you know you're a specific man, you make specific male decisions. Example, ladies, I'm the type of guy that if we go out for the evening and somebody disrespects you, I will defend your honor. Quickly. Quickly, yes. But if we're driving home and we get a flat tire, I'm calling AAA. I'm not even going to try and change the tire, straight up. I'm not even going to reach for anything but the phone, for real. Especially if it's dark. Fuck that. No. I've seen scary movies. I know how that work out. You ain't getting me killed while you get a head start. No. We going down together, boo. I'm the type of guy, ladies, that will offer you my jacket. If it's cold outside, I'll offer you my jacket. But I'm not the type of guy, though, that once you turn that down, then you get cold later. Offer's off the table. You obviously make bad decisions, so...

0: This ain't no marathon. Don't you work in the morning? What's wrong with you? You selfish.
1: No, I only say that because I did 4 years in the Marine Corps out of high school, and I'm pretty proud of that. All right? So, yeah, that's real. I was patriotic, and it was a court order. The point is, I served. Okay, so. No, and they probably did this for you guys. Before you go in, you take this test. It determines what jobs you're qualified to do. And I remember thinking, I did pretty good. I might be flying planes. That's not even the funny part. I mean, no, I remember coming in. The recruiter set me down. He's like, Harlow, let's take a look at your scores here. Yeah, you are qualified to get shot. Infantry materials. See, I came back to you there, bro. It was me. That's right. They're like, you don't even need training, sir. Here's a parachute and a gun. We're going to put you right on a plane. Drop you in. And the only really good story I have from the Marine Corps is I actually got stabbed in the leg in Panama City Beach, Florida. Worst spring break ever. It's wild down there, man. The kicker to that story is I actually got stabbed by another Marine. Yeah, and you don't get anything for that. Because I ask. They're like, no, he's with us. So I'm like, look, man, I'm not saying I deserve the Purple Heart, but that dude looks Latino. Maybe a bronze chimichanga, something. I'll take it. So the good news is out of all of that, I'm considered 10% disabled by the government. So as hard as I'm working for you guys tonight, I can only give you 90.
2: 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You're laughing, aren't you? Yes, you are.
3: Man, I hate homeless people like to come. They like to come right at that time, the rush hour time. Yeah, you know what I'm talking about, especially the ladies know.
4: Excuse me, ladies and gentlemen.
3: Oh, no. And they like to tell you what they have, too.
4: I have Ebola, shit.
3: See that? I scream like a bitch. You hear that? Bum repellent. Uh-huh. They can't take the decibels.
4: You motherfucker.
3: Listen, I'm going to open up a homeless haunted house. Hell yeah. That's going to be some new level shit for Halloween. The lights will be on. Just homeless people coming at you.
4: Hey, give me a dollar. Give me a dollar.
3: And you gotta fight them.
4: And they pee on you and shit. You're like, ah!
3: What kind of Halloween is this?
4: Hey,
3: I'm sick, right? People are like, that's true though, it could happen. You know what I really hate is when you give some money to the homeless dude and he wants a handshake. Whoa. You ever have that? You're like, here you go.
4: All right, my man.
3: You're like, what are you doing with that? I threw the money at you. Why are you?
4: Oh, come on, brother. Give me that.
3: Especially if you're black and he's black. Oh,
4: brother, get the bomb.
3: I'm not your brother. I'm not your brother. We're not equal here. Don't do that. There are people watching. Oh, you ever pull out money too big in front of a homeless dude? Don't you hate that shit? You're like, here, let me give you some. Oh, shit.
4: He's like, all right, give me that 100. Give me that 100. Come on, man. Give me the 100.
3: No, no, here's some pennies. I forgot. What about, oh, this is cheating. I hate when they're at the ATM. At the bank, ain't this a bitch? At the bank, they saw you withdraw money. I keep it real. They're like, oh, man, can you give me the money? I was like, sorry, I only have thousands. Sorry about that. I withdraw too much money. I only, you wanted dollars, I have thousands. Oh, shit. And sometimes you got to keep still. Oh, God. What about this? If you even make an emotion towards your pocket, they stop.

0: That's why when they come, I just stand still. I'm like, is he gone? Is he gone? Okay. Oh, shit, he's back. Yeah, I saw you move. I saw you move. You gotta, I don't know why they have on the train. Watch out for pickpocketers. No, they should watch out for dry humpers. Come on. Women know what I'm talking about. Every man does it. It's not even just the homeless when it's crowded. Excuse me, sorry about that. Excuse me, sorry about that. Excuse me, sorry about that. Excuse me, sorry about that. It's crowded as shit on this train. It's a crowded train right here. It's crowded and shit. I'm gonna twirl it on you. Oh, it's crowded on this bit right here.
1: You're like, hey man, I'm the only one on this train. Get the fuck off me, man.
0: Don't worry, it's express. You'll be all right. It's express. You'll be all right.
1: Oh, I'm sorry. I was getting into that shit.
2: That's why it kill me, ladies, when some of y'all try to claim equality to a certain degree. It's not real. It's not honest. A woman should get paid the same amount of money for doing the same job as a man. Absolutely. But ladies, be easy with that equality shit, because y'all like to manipulate that when it suits you. If you my girl and you scream equality, I need you to mean that. I need you to stay in your lane at all times. Otherwise, I'm going to put you to the test. If we sleep at night and somebody break in the house at 4 a.m, don't look at me. I'm going to turn right back to you and go, you better get your equal ass up and handle this. This is shit you've been waiting on your whole life. Show me, bitch. Show me. You downstairs in the kitchen tussling. I'm in the bed with the sheets to my neck. I hope she handle that ass whooping as equally as I would. Ladies, don't let that feminist shit get to your head. A relationship is like a team sport. I play my part, you play yours. Let's get this goddamn trophy together. Stop trying to be and say and do too much. It's unnecessary. Ladies, y'all don't ever have to fight for dick, ever. Dick to a woman is like faucet water. It's free. Ladies, you want to fuck a man head up? Go out on a date with him for the first time. And at the end of the night, be like, give me the dick. He ain't gonna be like, no, I just met you. I can't. You say, give me the dick. He turned into a babbling idiot. Give me the dick. What did you, Come on, don't play now. Shit. Because there's no value in dick. None. Dick is worthless. I can prove it to you right now. Every woman in this room could run out of here right now and run in the middle of traffic and flash your tits. And if a cop see you, the most you're gonna get is a warning. Miss, for God's sakes. You're in a public place. Put your top down. Move along. Psst. Let every man run out of here with his dick out. Nigga, we are all going to jail. And just to make us feel stupid, we be sitting in the back of the paddy wagon, handcuffed, going to jail with your dick still out. Because you know the cop ain't gonna put it back. Sir, you wanna put your dick away? I will not. Squad the base, we got a dude coming in with a dick out being fast.

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1: I'm not really picking up random trim at the Walgreens anymore. It's not really what I'm about. I met a girl recently, guys. I met a girl in my life. Thank you. And a real one, not like in World of Warcraft or some shit. Actual human girl. It's actually, shit's getting real, dude. Just this past week, we moved in together. And I know what you're thinking, because every time I say that, I always hear the same thing. It's always, that's a terrible idea, or that's gonna end horribly, or you don't have a girlfriend. But I'm excited, because since me and my girlfriend moved in together, that means it could potentially be only a matter of months before I get a new girlfriend. Hoping Asian this time, fingers crossed. We live together now, we hang out a lot. Watching TV the other day, Victoria's Secret commercial comes on. She turns to me, she says, "Colin, do you find those girls attractive?" And I said, "No. My boner's left over from the Golden Girls rerun." She didn't buy that shit. It's like, "Colin, I know you think those girls are hot. Are you gonna leave me for a girl like that?" I said, "Honey, don't be ridiculous. What we have between us, that is built on a foundation of trust and honesty. So you can trust me when I honestly say, that girl would never fuck me." She's gorgeous. And I look like Drew Carey and a drunken Sasquatch had a baby. I don't know. I love my girlfriend. I think she's great. But I'll tell you this, we moved in together, and when you move in with a woman, they start wanting more from you. They start looking at you. You're not boyfriend material anymore. You're husband material. And they want you to become a better man. Get your shit together. Get your life in order. Fuck that shit. Let it let play a play. Fuck! Swear to God, I've had it almost up to here, maybe higher, with her unrealistic demands. Every day she's like, "Colin, you should drink less." And, "Colin, you should jog more." And, "Colin, you shouldn't enter so many pie-eating contests." And, "Colin, you shouldn't throw your own pie-eating contest." And, "Colin, if you're gonna throw your own pie-eating contest, you should at least invite other people." Or, "Colin, don't just sit on the couch eating pie all day and call it a contest." Or, "Colin, if you're gonna sit on the couch eating pie all day, at least eat a whole pie and not pumpkin pie filling out of the can." Or, "Colin, if you're gonna eat pumpkin pie filling out of the can, at least use a spoon, not just your hand." Or, "Colin, if you're gonna use your hand, at least wash your hand." Or, "Colin, if you're gonna sit on the couch, staring at nothing, just shoveling pumpkin pie filling into your mouth while Radio Edge Karma Police plays on endless loop in the background." Wear some pants. Please, I'm running a home daycare. Please. I just want a teacher to be afraid of strangers. You know what I'm saying?
2: I think unlimited data has ruined relationships. Because back in the day, you used to think before sending a text. That shit costs money. I see some people with cricket in here that look confused. When Night and Weekend Minutes came out, that changed the game. You guys remember that, Night and Weekend Minutes? You spent your whole day prepping for that one text. You're like, ooh, girl, once it hits 7:31, you're about to get a flurry of messages. If you were real poor, your Night and Weekend Minutes didn't start until like 11:30 at night. Like when water got cheaper by 8 cents. You're like, ooh, girl, once I run this dishwasher, you're about to get a little amount of exclamation points. But unlimited data just allows anyone to projectile vomit their useless insight at any point. And dudes are definitely the worst offenders of this, right? And I know this because I have female friends who use Tinder. And every time they show me a conversation with a guy on Tinder, it goes like this, okay? Man, we're going to act it out. You be you. I'm going to be a guy on Tinder. Just be natural, okay? Do you like fries or tater tots?
3: Fries.
2: Do you like getting your asshole licked? That's every conversation on Tinder. You know he can't answer, by the way. It's rhetorical. I don't know if he knows. We all know he's not. But if that costs money, apparently it's true. Okay, if that costs... if that costs money, dudes won't be that cavalier with communication, right? I think men just talk way too aggressively about sex. I nailed it. I smashed it. I beat it up. Are you having sex or making a frittata? What is happening?
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5: Chicago's comedy scene. 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
6: I like my generation, I do, but I think we overrate everything. We do, we overrate stuff. Like, it's weird, because we have the best technology, but we just dwell on things that aren't new. Beards, can we shut the fuck up about beards? Look, I know there's a lot of people here with beards, and you're proud of your beards, but they're not what they used to be. I know a lot of people are like, dude, I got this cool manly beard. Beards aren't manly anymore. When assholes in skinny jeans who were riding freaking hand-me-down Schwinn's started rocking beards, yeah, not as cool. They're not that cool anymore. Sorry. When guys who wear 9 backpacks, 6 of them filled with comic books, have beards, kind of ruined beards, didn't they? Yeah, they're not so cool, right? Look, I can't grow a beard, so I really fucking hate you people, okay? I'm jealous. I'll own up to that. I'm jealous. They look like red wood chips when I try to. It looks stupid. It's a bummer. What else? Here's another thing we overrate. Brunch. You ever hear people talk about brunch? Oh, you know a good brunch spot? I know a good brunch spot. Where are you going for brunch? We should do brunch on Saturday and Sunday. They talk about brunch like it's brand new. Listen, people have been having French toast at 1 o'clock for a long time. It's not new. 5-year-olds do it. It's not special. It's like, just get over it. My all-time favorite, though, is the phrase hard-earned money. That is the most overused phrase in America. We're all guilty of using it. I use it sometimes, the phrase hard-earned money. Me and my hard-earned money. I can't spend my hard-earned money. Can we stop pretending like every dime we make was the most back-breaking dime ever accomplished? Can we stop with that? Because I guarantee everyone here has had a day at work where you look back at the clock and you're like, I didn't do a goddamn thing today, did I? Yeah, if I recap this entire day, I just kind of stared out that window for what felt like 4.5 hours. Played on Facebook for a little bit, took a hefty dump, and yeah, I think I earned that paycheck. And don't feel bad about that. Don't. Don't feel bad when you slack off at work, because when you slack off, you're actually helping the economy. You are, if you think about it. Because everybody who works like an 8-hour, especially a desk job, like an office job, when you work an 8-hour shift, you're really only working about 1 hour 45, right? The rest of the day, you're just kind of wandering around the hall. I thought I had a pen. Did anyone see my pen? I swear there was a pen. I don't know why I keep losing my pens. You know, it's not real work. So don't feel bad about that. Next time you're at the office, slow it down. Take your time. Mike's got to feed his dumb kids too, right? We just got to take our time with this. That's the thing, like, because if everybody worked the hardest, every business would only need, like, one employee. That's all they would need. People begin fired left and right because you're a go-getter, you know? Think about your fellow man. And if you're really smart about it, or woman, if you're really smart about it, always, and I do mean always, take a shit at work. You got to take a shit at work. Some of you are looking at me like, that's gross. No, you're not thinking it through. You take a dump at work because you're on the clock. So you're, in theory, getting paid to take a dump. And that, my friends, is the American dream right there. That's what that is. That's right. We got brave men and women fighting overseas for your right to drop some thunder at the office. So why don't you just put that ass on the porcelain, grab those thighs, and let it fly, right? Let's do it for the flag, you know? Back when I worked a 9-to-5 job, I would always take a shit at 10:30 and then one at 2:30. That way lunch was like halftime. You know what I mean? You just break your day into four quarters right there. After that 2:30 dump, I just took a knee and ran out the clock at that point. You're home free. You're almost there. You are almost there.
1: Well, like, I get a dining room table and all my friends come over to the house and they think I'm some kind of fucking baller or some shit. Oh, look at Timmy Broshue. Got himself a dining room table. Like, I feel like I have the bare minimum of things that equal happiness. The bare minimum. Yes, I have a place to sit down and enjoy my fifth Reuben today. In my own apartment. In my goddamn PJs. I love PJs, guys. Like, that's my fucking wheelhouse right there. That is right in my wheelhouse. I want that. And then, you know, they're like, oh, you know, dining room table. Three kinds of mustard? Really? Yeah, I have a complicated palate. What do you want from me? I like mustard. Like, people think, like, they tell me all the time, they're like, you know, like, you always talk about being happy. Like, you don't even know what happiness is. I was at Kinko's 2 days ago with my girlfriend, and she scratched my balls. Fuck you if you don't know what happiness is. Completely unsolicited, like, things feel weird. Let me take care of that. Oh, my God, really? I love you so much right now. I love you so much. It's great. I am a bit of a drinker, guys. I love Chicago. Jameson is its lifeblood. I think we can all agree with that. I didn't know what Jameson was till I got here. I had no idea. And now it is so bad, you guys. I love Jameson. Love it. But I'm trying to clean my act up here and there, you know? Like, recently I went through a 3-week detox, which felt good. Did the whole thing. Abruptly followed by a 72-hour retox. That's how that went down. Just sat alone at home with a bottle of Jim Beam and watched the Game Show Network for a couple of days. It's not as bad as it sounds, you guys. That sounded bad? It's pretty fun. It's not bad. It's not bad. Two favorite shows. One, Jeopardy. I love Jeopardy. Love it. Educational, fun, all that you could possibly imagine. It's fantastic. Watching Jeopardy, and it occurred to me that they've been answering the form of a question for about 85 years. They need to fucking jazz it up, you guys. Answer in the form of an exclamation. That would be fun. Especially for me. You know? Fucking just put the topic up there, you know, and just be like, what 1980s hair metal band rocked you like a hurricane? I don't know, who were the Scorpions? No, I'm sorry, the correct answer, of course, would have been Scorpion! We also would have accepted fucking Scorpions, guy, you kidding me? They kick ass! I saw a movie for Whitesnake back in 85 and blew my friggin' mind. Here I am! Rock you like a hurricane. My favorite one by far, Family Feud. Guys, anybody into the feud? Matt Drucker was talking about it earlier. I love Family Feud. I love it. I was drinking alone in my apartment. Again, not sad. Not sad. Completely fine. Watching Family Feud, here's a real topic from Family Feud that I saw. Things that are slippery that you drop. Number 4 was fish. Number 3 was snake. Number 2 came in at water balloon.
3: Nobody got number one. Wet baby. Yeah. Out of 100 people, according to their survey, had dropped a wet baby. This is a staggering figure, my friends. It's a really big number. It's almost like the next topic on the board should have totally been things the parents should know how to do. I don't know, dry your baby. Let's do that. Let's do that. And what do? They survey 100 people, right? Top five answers or whatever, never equal 100, ever. It's always some arbitrary number like 83. That means there are 17 ridiculously out there answers that we don't get to see. We need to take that information and use it for good, guys. Track down some serial killers or some shit. Things you find on your bedside table, chloroform, fucking call that guy. Guys, that is all I have. That is the show. Thank you so much for coming out tonight. It means the world to me. Thank you. Good night. Timmy Brochu, ladies and gentlemen. Put your hands together one more time for him.
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9: Hi, friends. I'm Angie. I'm a little bit famous. You might recognize me from the Netflix baking competition Nailed It Holiday. Mm-hmm. Cosmopolitan magazine named my cake one of the top six worst cakes they ever made on the show. I have fans. They're mostly 9-year-old girls and a couple of creepy guys on Twitter who are into like cake stuff or whatever. So one of these girls came up to me on the playground and she said, "Do you like baking?" And I said, "Mm-hmm." "Did you see Nailed It?" And she said, "Mm-hmm." And I said, "How did I do?" And she went, And I said, "Do you want a picture?" And she goes, "You didn't win." I was like, "You came up to me, little girl. Where's your mother?" Then I tat on that bitch. I'm Italian. There are any other Paisans here? We don't normally like to identify ourselves in crowds, just ask JFK. Oh, so I said, "I'm Italian. My baby sister Tony and I are very light hair, light skin, like my mother. And my sister Nikki is very jet black hair and very caramel skin, like my father." So we were at the Kmart, and I was like chonking down a huge dill pickle, because it was the 80s, and that's what you did in Kmart. And this woman came down and kneeled down to my sister and said, "Is this your mother?" And my mother said, "Excuse me." And the woman said, "I'm sorry, ma'am, you don't look Mexican." This is when the light bulb went off in my head. I'm gonna convince my sister that she was adopted. So we had this like display birth certificate that you get like at the grocery store. And it had like little baby ink feet on it and a picture and how long they are and how much they weigh. Throw it in a frame, you throw it on the wall. So I said, "Nikki, you're not Mexican. I can prove that to you." And I took her over to the picture, and I ran my finger across a tiny sentence at the bottom of the frame, and it said, "Made in Taiwan." And I said, "You were made in Taiwan. That's a legal document." She started freaking out. She was like, "My real family's gonna come for me. My real family's gonna come for me." My mother was so shaking mad with me that she said, "Your father's gonna deal with you." So behind that closed door, my dad said, "Don't tell your mother that I didn't hit you. And don't tell your mother that I'm drunk." I'm kidding you guys, he hit me. He was drunk, it was the 80s. I'm married. I've been married for 19 years now. Thank you. Fun fact, I'm extremely anemic. That means I bruise really easily. That's what my husband wants me to say. My husband hates that joke. He's like, people are going to think I beat you. I said, no, they're not. Look at you. Come on. I have a gay daughter. Thank you. She's poly, bi, gender fluid. Her pronouns are she, they. And I was like, can mommy just call you gay? Is that okay? I think it's more important that I know the whole title so I can answer it correctly if I get pressed on it. Like if I say to someone, I have a gay kid, and they go, oh, what kind? My other daughter is 6 years younger, and she came out as Christian. Now, my husband is atheist, and I'm agnostic, so we've not raised the kids in any kind of religion. And my husband's incredibly supportive of our gay daughter. He's like, anything you want, anything you need, we love you so much. But of our Christian daughter, he's like, everything you're feeling is a lie, they're telling you lies, it's all lies. I'm trying to be more progressive, I'm trying to learn from my gay daughter. She said, Mom, sometimes I like girls, and sometimes I like boys. And sometimes I like girls that are boys. And sometimes I like boys that are girls. And sometimes I like people that aren't boys or girls. And I said, stop. I am trying to be supportive. But you sound like a whore. Now explain it to mommy again slowly. And at each point, tell me how many people are involved. She was a very stubborn child, though. When she was 5, she decided she wanted to call her vagina her front butt. And her pediatrician was incensed with me. How can you not teach her the proper names of her body parts? And I said, look, lady, she's got her whole life to find out it's called a vagina. She's not going to be 27, like, fuck me in the front butt. I have a 12-year-old daughter, too. She got into my YouTube the other day, and she said, Mom, you tell abortion jokes. And I said, that's right. I'm an adult, and that's part of my job. And she said, fine, because I'm a kid. Can I tell pedophile jokes? I said, tell me the joke. Let's see how funny it is. When the 12-year-old got her first period, I was at work, and my teenager launched into action. She ran to the store. She got her carton of ice cream, 2 pounds of chocolate, and some Midol. And I was like, I'm so proud of you. Don't you think something was missing from this shopping list? I mean, I appreciate that you're worried about her cravings, but she's had her period for 10 minutes now. I think we need to arm her with some defensive equipment before we kick her into combat. I mean, we all support the troops. We're all just hoping for an honorable discharge. The 12-year-old, though, she took out a Tinder account on her friend's phone because she thought it was funny. And I said, let me see the profile. First of all, the profile picture was Keira Knightley. I was like, do you know who this is? And she said, she's pretty. So my 12-year-old was catfishing people on Tinder as Keira Knightley under the alias Sheila. And I said, why Sheila? And she goes, it sounded more adult. Here's what the profile said. This girly pop slay. No sips, no sad boys, bet. I said, I don't think that's how adults talk. I don't know. I've never been on a dating app. My husband and I started dating. He left me messages on my answering machine. Do you know how hard it is to get a dick pic off an answering machine? I did have this one thought the other day, like, what would be a 90s equivalent of an unsolicited dick pic? It would just be a guy with a bunch of Polaroids of his dick, and he's like, look at this! Look at this! Applause break, oh my. Do you ever take a shit so big, your next thought is, I should weigh myself. All right, I'm going to get out on this one. My baby sister, Toni, was born 4 months premature, and she was born with half a heart and one lung, and she had to live in an incubator for the first year of her life, and they said she wouldn't live past the age of 5. But she's 37 now, and she's a mom and a lawyer. So every year on her birthday, I call her up and I say, you're supposed to be dead. You guys, I'm Angie McMahon. You've been a ton of fun.
10: I love her. That's Angie McMahon. Isn't she sweet, everybody? Yeah.
11: A little bit about me. I am a slob. Anybody else? Yeah? In the back? Who is that? Own that, girl. Yeah. Seriously, don't let them shame you. You know what? Fuck them, all right? You guys have fun cleaning your rooms, okay? My girl and I will be out squashing puss. Thank you very much. Grinding it up into a paste. Just fucking... Have you noticed how vulgar the kids' language has gotten? I heard I finger blasted. You did what? When I was a kid, we just fingered. Then it was finger banging. It's like, okay. Now it's finger blast. It's like the rise of Jezebel on one hand, but then the language gets a lot more hateful too, so it balances out. You know, it's... That's how slobs live our lives. I don't know if you know it. It's fucking badass. This is how we live. We're just like, I'm done with this. It goes here now. Who's next? It's pretty sweet. Here's the thing, though. In my case, my wife is also a slob. That's a fucking problem. Yeah. You don't want to live in a two-slob household. If you're a slob, you're going to want to find someone neat, right? Because he'll get mad at you. A lot. But eventually, he's got to clean. He can't live like that. He can't live like that. My wife and I can both live like that. It's fucking bad. All we do, you know, this is what we do. We play this passive-aggressive game of chicken, right? Where she'll just be like, well, that's not my mess. I'm not going to be the one to clean it. And I'm going, oh, is it messy in here? You know, I didn't even notice. What? Everyone in my family knows it's bad. Nobody knows how bad it is. Because here's the thing. You guys might come over for dinner. And you're all invited. Bring food. We're hungry. But you'd open the door to our apartment. And your initial reaction, you'd just be like, oh, my God. People live in there? But what you don't know is we spent all day cleaning just to get it like that. You can't even imagine what it looked like in the morning. We're just glad you're not DCFS, is what it is. DCFS, for those of you who don't know, those are the people who take your children away. So they're... You might think of them as the people who protect our society's children. I think of them as the people that might take mine away. That's a matter of perspective. I do enjoy being a slob. I like being a slob. It's cool. It gets me into trouble on the road sometimes, though. Because I don't know if you're like me, but when I check into a hotel, it's too clean. Right? Yeah, I'll open the door to the hotel and be like, oh, I don't belong in there. So I feel like I got to mess it up, make the space my own, right? So I'll try and mess. I'll open up my suitcase and I'll do the suitcase. It's a Trader Joe's bag, is what it is. I don't know why. I don't know why I would lie to you people like that. I don't know. That's how I roll. Paper or plastic? Why don't you throw me both? I get a carry-on and a personal item, okay?
12: Hey, what's up, everybody? It's D-Ray Davis, and these guys are great, except when they want me to be on the radio naked. I won't ever do it again. You're listening to the Chicago Comedy Scene with Steve Tuohy and Tony Carr right now.
13: What else pissed me off recently? I did this. I feel like I was stupid. If you order a double cheeseburger, how many slices of cheese are you expecting on your double cheeseburger? Two? So I'm not stupid? Okay, great. So I went to a Burger King and I ordered a double cheeseburger. And I go and I sit down and I unwrap it. And there's only one slice of cheese in this double cheeseburger. And Sherman's not having it. So I go to the front. And the guy's there, and he's like, oh, hey, welcome back. Is there anything wrong? I'm like, oh, no. This place is great. The facilities are wonderful. You're excellent. The place is nice and clean. Like, here's the thing. I ordered a double cheeseburger, and I only got one slice of cheese. Help me out. And he goes, sure, no problem. What do you need me to do? And I was like, I want another slice of cheese from a double cheeseburger. I want what I ordered. And he's like, oh, okay, great. And he goes around the corner, and he talks to an upper, like a manager guy, and he comes back, and he goes, I'm sorry, I can't help you. And I was like, what? What do you mean you can't help me? And he goes, this is what a double cheeseburger is now. And I was like, no, did you just hear what you just said? This is not a double cheeseburger. This is a double burger with cheese. I want a double cheeseburger. Can we make that happen, what I said? And he's like, I'm sorry, I can't. I'm like, who do I have to talk to? I become that guy. I'm like, where's an upper? I need a manager now. And he's like, okay, I'll be right back. And he goes around the corner and he talks to that guy and he comes, and the manager comes up and he's like, hey, welcome to Burger King, can I help you? I'm like, oh yeah, everything's great. The facilities are wonderful. Your employee's great. The facilities are very clean. Here's the thing. I ordered a double cheeseburger and I only got one slice of cheese. Help me out. And he goes, I'm sorry, I can't help you. This is what a double cheeseburger is now. I was like, nope, this is not a double cheeseburger. This is a cheeseburger with extra patty. I want a double cheeseburger. I want what I said. And he's like, I can't. I'm like, what do I have to do for cheese? What? This is not a hard thing. He's like, 35 cents. I was like, 35 cents? No, and I didn't do it. I just ate the double cheeseburger with the one slice of cheese, and I hated it. And so I went home, and I called corporate. So I called corporate, and right away a machine picks up, and the machine's like, hey, thank you for calling Burger King Corporate. If you have any complaints or concerns, please dial. And it gives me another phone number, and it hangs up on me. And I was like, what? You can't, oh, I'm going to add that to my list when I call the second number, because I remembered it, and I called the second number. And this guy picks up, and he's like, hey, thank you for calling Burger King Corporate. This is Greg. How may I help you? I'm like, are you a person? And he's like, yes. I'm like, what's your name? Greg. I'm like, all right, you sound like an upper. Listen, I've had an experience today. The local facility is wonderful. All the employees there are wonderful. The place is very clean. But, like, here's the thing. I ordered a double cheeseburger, and I only got one slice of cheese. Help me out. And he goes, I'm sorry, I can't help you. This is what a double cheeseburger is. I was like, no, you can't just change the English language to save 35 cents. It's not fair, it's not right. And he's like, we can give you another double cheeseburger. I was like, fuck your double cheeseburgers. They're not double cheeseburgers. It's not anything that you're telling me. You're full of lies. You're giving me lies. You're feeding me lies. I'm not getting in my way at all. But I didn't say any of that. I just said, fine, I'll take it. But I'm not going back, because if I go back, I get that double cheeseburger with the one slice of cheese, I'm gonna hate it. Yeah. I'm gonna call corporate. It's gonna be a whole circle of life. I don't want to deal with it. So, but if I ever do go back to Burger King, I'll just keep an extra slice of cheese on my person, and hopefully they'll know what to do with it. I'll be like, can I get a double cheeseburger, please? I think you know what to do with that. This one's for you. For their own double cheeseburgers.
14: And then I have a brother, he's 4 years younger than me. He has a master's in chemical engineering. Did you hear that audible? Did you hear the air suck out of the room? I chemically engineered the room, telling you my brother's a chemical engineer. He could power this entire building on a cup of Sprite. I don't know how. Could go behind the bar, turn a Dr. Pepper into a Mountain Dew for fun. Oh, you judging over there in the end? Huh? Oh, I'm sorry. Okay, I'm sorry. Yeah, I am a Dr. Skipper guy, okay? Oh, you guys don't know Dr. Skipper? It's off-brand Dr. Pepper. It's Aldi Dr. Pepper. Okay? Calm down, Marianos. You know what I mean? Calm down. It tastes the same when you mix it with vodka. Happy?
15: I like the porn, but it's all gay porn. You guys know that? Gay marriage is legal in Iowa. That's cool. I just want to see gay divorce court just one time. I'm so excited. They've only been together like a year. Somebody's got to split soon, right? I'm going to be there on the first day of gay divorce court. It's going to be awesome. You know that penis chair was mine, you ass. So like, you're just fighting over the gay stuff. But they were able to get it passed because they've slowly but surely infiltrated our porn and made us all okay with the gay culture, which is cool, all right? My best friend is gay, which is crazy because we, fuck, which is nuts. They've made us okay with it. We watch the porn, and we don't even notice it. I get some looks like, hey, the porn I watch isn't gay. Let's break it down on a really base, bottom level. What wouldn't you do online? Probably go into a chat room. Why? Because they're creepy. I think we've all figured that out after AOL or whatever, the dial-up, you get in the chat room, it's too creepy. Why is it creepy? Because you don't know who you're talking to, right? That's a little unsettling. Could be another dude. But what if you're talking to a girl, right? Could be a 14-year-old girl. You show up to her house, Chris Hansen shows up. He's a dude. Then the cops show up, and they tackle you, and they're dudes. Then you go to prison, and you get fucked by dudes. It's pretty gay. What else is there? You got Craigslist? God, wow, that's not gay at all, yeah?
16: Yeah, you come over to my place. You take the armoire. We don't look at each other. We suck each other's dicks. I need this done by 4 o'clock, and I can't drive.
15: Whoa. Fair enough, that seems a little gay. What else is on there? Internet, what else you got for me? Oh, chat roulette, that's cool. The thing where I chat and then I see somebody else out there that's chatting. Just all dicks, guys. So I... Then all of a sudden you see a girl's face for like 2 seconds and then it's just back to the dicks. It's gay! It's okay that we like it, but it's kinda gay. And you're like, I just want the porn, it's so bad, it's so driving me nuts, I want to kill all these dicks. And you get to the site, right? You get to like the porn tube or whatever, like I don't know what it's called. And and you go to the site and you type in, you're like, big boob girl. And then it won't load. So you're like, okay, I'll just jack off to the ads. And what are the ads? They all say, make your dick huge! You're like, is this what I'm into? Is this what I like? I don't even know anymore.
17: For me, relationships are hard because I just haven't met someone that makes me as happy as I make myself. That sounds like a joke about masturbation, but really it's a joke about drinking. Let me explain. Right now, I am going through a bit of a civil war, and I'm guessing a lot of men have gone through that. It's the brain and the penis, and they're fighting. Whoever wins controls the body. It's a battle to the death. And right now, my brain is getting outsmarted, and it's kind of embarrassing. We'll be at a club, and my penis will go, hey, brain, why don't you go over there and talk to that girl? My brain will go, I'm not talking to that girl. That girl's wearing a fanny pack. And... I don't talk to fanny packs on weekends. My penis will go, my bad, I can respect that. Let's just have some tequila. And guess who fucks the fanny pack? And a lot of women always go, what does your heart have to say? What does your heart have to say? He generally stays out of it. My brain and penis are fighting. My heart's like, well, I'm gonna check on our fantasy football team. That's where I belong. And it's true. Relationships would be so much easier if a woman just supported a man's fantasy team. That's when I'll settle down as soon as a woman knows her shit. Oh my God, babe, I hear Arian Foster is slipping in a draft. Who are you thinking about taking this year? My response would be, I have no idea, because right now I'm making wedding plans. Why are you crying? Shh. Instead, what do we get? I don't get it. I don't get why you have to do fantasy football. You don't have to get it. Just support us. It's a lot of shit you do. I don't get. I still support. Like, I don't get why you say you're not hungry, but then when I order something, you eat every goddamn thing on my plate. I don't get why you think the silent treatment actually punishes us. I don't get why you asked me, do I look fat in this dress? It took you 25 minutes to get in that dress. Yes. Stripes ain't your thing, boo. And I always say yes in hopes that she puts me in a silent treatment. You can at least appreciate why a man has a fantasy team. Every man on some level wants to own a sports franchise. And I don't know if you know this, but the Los Angeles Dodgers was just sold for $4 billion. And you seen my checking account. You know that I'm $3,999,999,647 short. This fantasy football league is $50 with 5 free transactions. I can't even get first dates right. First dates are the hardest thing to do because you got to hide all of your bad qualities and keep all your good qualities up front. There's no way that I can make a girl happy just showing 20% of who I am. Then you got to pay the bill, fellas. You got to let her know. You got to give her the comfort that this may be stable relationship. So pay the bill and hope that you can advance to second base. Because if you don't, you'll keep paying and get nothing in return. And that's how you fall into the friend zone. And that's an awful place to be. Yeah, it got real silent because I'm telling women secrets right now. All women subconsciously want to put a man in a friend zone. I don't know why, but you all do it. Hang out with a man all day, every day, tell him your deep, dark secrets, and then be like, we're just friends. Lay in bed, spoon with him, and whisper in his ear, we're just friends. Leave and go fuck somebody else and then come back over and eat the shit in his refrigerator and act like nothing happened. That's the friend zone, and that's an awful place to be. I would rather be in District 9 from the Hunger Games than be in a friend zone. I will never, ever go to a friend zone. I will rape my way out of a friend zone. Take that shit to court, boo. I just want a male judge. You realize you raped that girl? I shouldn't have, Your Honor, but I was in a friend zone for 3 years. Case dismissed. Settle down, people. All I'm trying to say is be a good parent. That's my point. Take care of your kids. That's been my message the whole night, but you guys don't listen. I have 2 kids, and I'm not married. I am what they call an American. I told my oldest that Santa doesn't exist. He took it hard. People always ask, what age do you tell your kids Santa doesn't exist? Here's an answer for everyone. When you can no longer afford to shit on their Christmas list, it's time to tell them. It's that simple. My son gave me his Christmas list. I was like, yeah, man, he not real. I'm sorry. I'm sorry. I can't afford all this. I can put something on it. This is Christmas. Look, Dad, this is what I want Santa to get me. I want a digital camera, but only if it's 10 megapixels. I also want a cell phone and an iPad. I'm like, whoa, slow down, player. Santa don't do iPads. Santa does Legos and action figures. To which he responded, well, I feel like I had a pretty good year, so I'm going to keep it on my list. And then we just uncomfortably stared at each other. And that's how I was like, well, I'm Santa Claus. I didn't want to tell you. I was hoping that your friends would tell you. And then I would later confirm. But you have backed me into a financial corner with your $3,000 Christmas list. Now redo your list and keep it under $150. Wipe your tears. Two boys I got. My firstborn is born a week late. We had to induce labor. Went in at 5 o'clock in the morning. She didn't have them till 1 the next morning. Still didn't want to come out, so they used forceps. You know what those are? Head pliers. Grabbed him by the head, yanked him out, ended up with a fractured skull, ICU for a week. True story. Second kid came out 6 minutes flat, rode out. Pretty sure he was wearing a top hat. It was amazing. Smacked his own ass. Psh. Tipped the nurse a little something, something for you. I was like, oh my God, we have our favorite. Yeah. Everyone has a favorite kid, and it's surely not your first one. Your first kid is your practice kid. That's the kid you fuck up. I can't even make eye contact with mine. I'm like, don't look at me, dog. Go to your room. Go to your room. I will turn to stone. I admit that I fucked him up. I already nicknamed him Mulligan. If you fuck up your second kid, you're a shitty parent. Stop producing. It's not your thing. This third kid gonna come out right. I bet it won't. My youngest is amazing in basketball. Surprise. His first grade team, he had 26 of the 30 points. The next game, 22 of the 28 points. So they moved him all the way up to the third grade team. He led them in scoring with 18 points. I looked at their mother, was like, you know, there's no way I'm not going to exploit him, right? I already changed his name to Meal Ticket. The problem is his favorite sport is soccer, and I refuse to acknowledge it. He's like, Dad, I want to play soccer. No, you don't. It's a phase. It's like being gay. You'll grow out of it. Like, I want to play soccer. Name me one famous United States soccer player. I can't do that. I know you can't. Now work on your fucking free throws. But I got homework to do. That's what your mom is there for. You free throws. It's tough love. I love them, but they do things that make me think they're going to be awful adults. And that's the worst thing to see in your kids. When they do something, you're like, this can't be good later. And my son's like, hey, Dad, can I get a peanut butter and jelly sandwich without the jelly? You mean just a peanut butter sandwich? That's what I said. That's not what you said. And no, you can't have just a peanut butter sandwich, because nothing goes better together than peanut butter and jelly. It's the sign of a solid relationship. And if you don't believe in solid relationships, that means you're probably not going to pick up your kids on the weekends you're supposed to have them. Wipe your tears. They cry a lot. They're also at that age where they're like, I hate you. I hate you. I wish you weren't my father. Well, I tried to pull out. I thought I did, so I might not be. He didn't give that at all. He told his mother, she got it, but that's a different set of jokes. I'm not doing this one. Pull it out. Men have yet to master that technique. Remaster that technique, half of you wouldn't be here right now. Ah, those last two strokes. Ah. They get us every time. Ah, I don't know why. I don't know why we do it. We know she's not on the pill. We know we're not wearing a condom. We know we're about to come, but yet and still, oh, I'm about to come. Just two more strokes. Don't do it, man. Don't do it. Eject. Eject. No, it's cool. I think I just got like a drop in her. Really? Really? One drop? That's still like 100,000 fucking babies. Have you never read a Snapple cap?

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1: My mom and I, we go way back, and she has always spoiled me with sweets, which, you know, haunts her to this day, because my teeth are rotting out of my hand. She actually had to buy me a tooth for Christmas one year. It was a crown. I'm a queen, you know. And we would, if I did well on a test in elementary school, or like I didn't hurt a small animal, she would take me to Dairy Queen. And when I go to DQ, I like to order a Reese's Cup Blizzard. And before they hand you a Blizzard at DQ, they like to turn it upside down before they give it to you. That's protocol, you know. As if to be like, what you're about to eat is completely unnatural. For you. Yeah. See how it sticks to the cup? It's going to stick to your butt. We told you. It's tough to eat healthy. I just feel like it feels very aggressive, you know, to wake up and have like an apple for breakfast. I love pizza a lot. I feel like if you're eating pizza and not choking on hot cheese, you're tasting too much, you know? Plus, I like to follow it up with a dessert pizza, a cinna stick, if you will. And the last time I was dipping one of the cinna sticks into the sugar chemical, you know? Chemical sugar dip. I brought it to my mouth and I noticed that there was like a hair in it. It was not from my head, you know? So I just like picked it out and got right back to work. Just finished it right up. I feel sometimes like there's a single dad that lives inside of me. And he's just like, eat whatever you want. It's a single dad that's like, what'd your mom say you can't have? I'm like, she didn't tell me I couldn't have anything. She just tells me to slow down when I'm eating. And he's like, pick it up, shove it in there, get it all in. I've also convinced myself that if I just wake up and I sneeze like 1 to 3 times, that is enough exercise. Tightens up the abs. Hello. I mean, get that asshole out of here. It actually sounded beautiful. It sounded like a handbell.
2: Hi, Dave Coulier. Good morning, good evening, good afternoon, good night. You're listening to Steve Tuohy and Tony Carr right here on this, what I'm talking on right now.
3: No trips. See you next fall. Give it up for Amelia, everybody. Yes. For goodness, I'm Thomas Bottoms. Are we having fun tonight? Yes. Woo! Give it up for Kimberly Marion. She gave me a big hug. I'm lucky. Yes. What I love best about this place, no screaming children.
4: Yeah.
3: Yes. Yeah, I'm a single gay man with 2 cats. I don't want to deal with anything I can't euthanize. Whenever I think I might possibly want to have a child, I just go to Walmart on a Saturday afternoon. I am cured. Do we have the gay talk? Are you guys okay with this? Yeah. All right. Because I've like performed in Morris, and they sure know how to make a boy feel like Matthew Shepard, okay? I went there. I also did a show in West Allis, Wisconsin, which is like the home of Liberace and Jeffrey Dahmer. They didn't know how to handle me, because I don't wear sequins and I'm a vegetarian. Give a round of applause for our bartenders. They're working tonight. Are you people drinking? Yes. Yes, I have a friend who works as a bartender, and he gets a drink all day.

0: Yeah, I work in the sex shop. I don't get to have sex all day. It's not fair. It's a bad economy, you know, so when you get laid off, what's the next step? Porn. I don't like to view myself as a retail clerk. I like to think of myself as an underpaid sex therapist. I can upsell lube. I mean, if people were doing it right, there'd be no Lifetime or Oprah. I'm just saying. And, like, porn has gotten a political slant. Has anyone caught on with this? Like, there's the movie Who's Nailin' Palin? Yeah, the lead actress isn't as good as Tina Fey. She isn't. No. There's a Night in Hillary. Bareback Obama, president erect. 8 years of bad Bush. Oh, yes, I got lost on my way here to Oswego. I got lost on US 30, and I saw lights off in the distance. And I'm like, oh, civilization. But no, someone just didn't take down their Christmas lights. And I had to ask directions on how to get here. And people give directions differently. Like, I asked a straight man, he said, from Chicago, he's like, take 55 south, you didn't want to take exit 261, and that'll get you there. I asked the straight woman, oh, you want to go past Michigan Avenue, avoid the sales at all costs, just avoid the sales, and then you want to keep driving, and you'll get on that road, and there's a great JCPenney with a lot of discount stuff. I asked the gay, and he said, don't wear those shoes. So that's why I have different shoes on tonight. Yes. Any single people in the house? Round of applause. Yes. I mean, if love is a battlefield, who here is tired of being the walking wounded? I have a friend, he recently got into a relationship. He's like, everyone's shocked that he's off the market. People are shocked I'm still on the market. They thought my product had been discontinued. It's like, I mean, if love is blind, why can't I get a date? My only consistent date is Facebook, and with all the updates, that's like dating someone addicted to plastic surgery. And I don't even get poked. Goodness, did anyone watch the Oscars? Round of applause, yes. Natalie Portman won for Black Swan, yay. Like, in the movie Black Swan, she made out with Mila Kunis. And then she did No Strings Attached, where she made out with Ashton Kutcher. Yeah, who knew she had a fetish for that 70s show? And I bet this, you love that 70s show? Is Topher Grace next? She's got to make the rounds. I don't know. She's in Thor. That's a career move. Come on, when you're being a supporting actor to a hammer, this may not be a move. Oh goodness, I'm being mean here. Anyone like the new Lady Gaga song? Yeah, people are complaining that she's copied Madonna, and they need to comment like, you know, Beyonce and Justin Bieber are original. Okay, I've seen a lot of Beyonce movies where she played Dina Jones in Dreamgirls, and she played Etta James in Cadillac Records. I love how she's making a career of emulating better singers. We've got Diana Ross, Tina Turner, Etta James. It's like she's the Rich Little of pop music. And not to be mean, but Rihanna does a much better version of Tina Turner. Oh, wow. Come on, in Chris Brown's defense, how many times are you expected to hear Umbrella, Ella, Ella, A, A, A? And come on, you straight guys, you feel awkward looking at her sexy videos thinking, I'd hit that. Oh, wow. Spousal abuse isn't big out here in Oswego. Oh, my. Goodness, and Justin Bieber, he's just the Debbie Gibson of this generation. I mean, who is Justin Bieber, and why does he look like Linda Blair from The Exorcist? I did meet a guy. He had a job and his own apartment and a car. Obviously not my type. But he had interest in me, and it was one of those things like, you know, you seem perfect. What's wrong with you? There has to be something wrong with you. And then I realized, he didn't ask me the same question. He knew what was wrong with me and wouldn't Tell me. He did actually dump me by email. He said I was very immature. Thank you. Yes, I'm doing a vegetarian diet, and like January 1st is like no more beef, and February 1st was no more pork, and March 1st was no more chicken. And people ask, well, what about fish? And I said, as a gay man, I never ate fish. But I'm gonna lose this weight. I just wish there was an easier way. I look at anorexics and I'm like, oh God, if only I had that willpower. I look at bulimics and think, oh God, if only I had a gag reflex. I'm Thomas Bottoms, everybody. Thank you.
1: Gotta get you out the bad neighborhood. Moved us a block over to the suburbs. It was cool though, it was cool, because the block I grew up on was real diverse because my family lived on that block. There was us, and then there was us. It was cool, but growing up there, I learned a lot about different nationalities. I learned that different nationalities keep different things in the basement of their house. Yeah, different nationalities. Like, by round of applause, how many Irish people are in here? Irish people! I knew it! See? I learned that if you were Irish, you probably had a bar in the basement of your house. Yeah! If you were German, you probably had some antiques or some collector's plates or something like that, the ark in the basement of your house. Learned that watching a lot of Indiana Jones movies, too. If you were Mexican, 9 times out of 10, you had other Mexicans in the basement of your house. Learn that, girl. I remember the first time I did that joke, Mexican dude got all upset with me. He was like, what about black people, huh? What do black people keep underground? What do black people keep underground? I was like, duh, motherfucker, the railroad. Why you think we late everywhere? Underground Railroad don't make stops everywhere. Underground Railroad, I need to get off at Main Street. Next stop is freedom. Yes, sir, and I know, you're probably like, that's not how you drive the railroad. Chicago Public Schools, I'm sorry. That's the railroad where I go from.
2: Swimming fins.
3: But I like it, it's my second home. This is my first home, LA's my second home. And I do like it. There are things about it that I like. I live now in Los Angeles in a neighborhood called West Hollywood. West Hollywood is a gay neighborhood. It's kind of like up here. It's like where we are right now, Boys Town. I like the gay neighborhood. The gay neighborhood is the best neighborhood I've ever lived in my life. It's safe. It's beautiful. I love it. You get in where you fit in, and I fit in that neighborhood, okay? I'm not gay, Dad, but... I'm down to live around gay people. They keep it clean and safe. I've never been attacked once in my neighborhood. And by the way, if I did get attacked, I would love to be attacked. What a beautiful way to walk home. A guy leaps out of a bush. Where are you going? Where are you going? Where? Where? Huh? Gives me outfit tips. They can fly, you know? I have a lot of gay friends because of that. They're people just like you and me. There's nothing different. There's nothing different about that neighborhood. It's cleaner and safer, and I fucking love it. The only difference is I got a big beard. I've had a big beard. I got to keep a big beard for a while. And that's okay. And gay guys love guys with beards. Why? I don't know. It's a thing. It's an underbelly thing. It's on the internet. Look it up. And I often get hit on. I get hit on a lot. Okay? I get hit on way more in the gay community than the straight community. And I'm okay with that. It's a confidence booster, fellas. It feels nice. But I've lived in a gay neighborhood for so long that now I'm picky about what gay guy hits on me. A gay guy hollers at me and I'm like, all right, you couldn't handle it, dude. You couldn't handle it. Too tight, too tight. Keep walking, man. Pinch you right off. Get up out of here, man. Couldn't have it. That's some true shit. But you gotta be careful of social cues. Social cues mean a lot, right? And guys are stupid. Men are stupid. We're stupid people by nature. We're just dumb. We don't give a shit, by the way, when girls are like, men are dumb. Who cares? Well, I don't care. You think I care? You think I'm dumb? I don't give a shit. I know I'm dumb. It feels really good. Try going out your day without talking about a relationship. That's what you guys do all day. It's like, I heard he was with the, but she was that. And we just walk around like, it's great. It's fantastic. I don't worry about shit. Makes my day so much easier. But guys are idiots, and I'm proud to be an idiot. But social cues amongst men are interesting because you got to be careful what you do in my neighborhood, right? Like in my neighborhood, it's a little bit different. Because when I walk down the street and I see another guy, right? I do this thing. If I see you and I walk down the street, right? We pass each other and I go like this, what do you do? If I go like, yeah, you dude me right back, right? You dude me right back. He dudes me. We dude it. Hey, dude it. We dude it. Do we know why we dude? No. Zero clue. We walk around like pigeons all day, like, hey, hey. They don't give a shit. I do it to black guys to show them that I'm not a pussy. I go, hey, what's up? We good? We good? We're good. Go with the black guy. In case some fight breaks out. We're good. We got a black guy. We're good. We got one. We're good. We're good. We got him. I have no idea why we do that. We share genitalia? There's no other reason that we do that to one another. But you can't do that in my neighborhood because it means something totally different. And it hurts. It hurts a lot.
4: 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Awesome. Thanks, fellas. Take care.
5: Bye-bye. Take care, Steve.
6: It's funny. Through traveling, I got to see how other countries, how the middle class and working class in other countries lives way better, especially in Australia. I was in Australia. Me and my friends went to the aquarium. Afterwards, we were getting our picture taken. The guy taking pictures at the aquarium said, hell, where you guys live? I said, I live in New York. Oh, cool. I'm going to New York soon. From there, I'm going to Miami and then Chicago and L.A., Austin, Texas, Seattle. I said, wait, that's your vacation? You take pictures at the aquarium. And that's the vacation you can take? And your job, the way you make your income, you take pictures at the aquarium? That's your vacation? Because in America, if you work at the aquarium, you vacation at the aquarium. And you're happy about it. Whatever, we get 30% off chicken strips. It's not that bad. You just make do with what you got. People have this energy about America when you go some places where they blame you personally. I remember I was in Norway. I was at this bar. There's a girl at the bar, she's beautiful. I go up to her, I say, I think you're beautiful. You like this actress, Kerry Washington. She said, thank you, that's flattering. Kerry Washington is beautiful. Are you from the USA? And I said, yeah. And she said, Obama! What? This isn't the direction I was trying to go with this conversation. But then she had all this stuff she wanted to say about Obama. I had nothing to go back. And she, I don't like Obama. I don't like what he's doing with the Israel and Palestine situation. I have no idea what Obama's doing with the Israel-Palestine situation. But I don't want to sound like an idiot, so I got to keep her talking. So I say, well, elaborate. Just kept, I don't like Obama. He's just like a smarter version of George Bush, which makes him more dangerous. And I don't think Obama's like George Bush at all. But at the moment, I didn't have any facts. I wasn't prepped for a debate. I was just overseas trying to smash. But I'm not going out that easy. Like, no, no, no, no. Obama's not like Bush. Obama's cool. Obama, he was on Late Night with Jimmy Fallon. Bush is more like a Leno Letterman type of guy. Obama knows the rules. Bush don't fuck with Questlove like that. What else? Obama has a great jump shot. Jump shot is wet as fuck. What else? No, Obama's nothing like Bush. Don't you talk about my president like that, you Norwegian bitch. And you know what? You don't even look like Kerry Washington. I was just trying to have some slick shit to open with. My thing is, like, what are we gonna do about it at the bar? What are we yelling at the bar for, man? I don't like bar pundits. People just at the bar, the deficit and jobs. Okay, you want to have a drink, or is this your Fox News audition? Because I don't want to yell about politics at the bar. I'd rather talk about food and video games. Maybe that's short-sighted of me, but it affects my life in a more immediate way. Talk about food. Hey, man, you got to check out his restaurant. All right, I'll check that out tomorrow. Hey, man, you got Grand Theft Auto? Oh, I don't get it yet, but I'll get it in a couple days. But if you say, Obama's fucking up, well, I'm going to go grab some food and play Grand Theft Auto. I don't know what you want to do about Obama.
5: I was her first love.

0: Got to go to a wedding a couple months ago. That was exciting. My buddy Jake got married. I got to be a groomsman at his wedding. I had to buy a shirt and tie to stand in his wedding. I was buying the shirt and tie when the clerk looked at me and said, "Ooh, dress for the job you want, not the job you have." Which was odd because she was dressed for the body she wanted, not the one she had. Yeah. She was a very petite woman wearing very baggy clothes. Oh, did some of you turn that into a fat-shaming joke? You did that in your own little noggins, didn't you? Yeah, that's the power of suggestion. I put words into the ether. You made it bad. I didn't. I do not fat shame. No, no, no. I fat embrace. You don't even need boobies to motorboat a big girl. You can get thigh action.
1: You have to learn. That's what, all I want my son to do is respect women when he gets older. I'm going to tell you the truth. He's 4 years old. It's all I wanted was a little boy. People are like, "Don't you want a girl?" No, I don't. I don't. Women are a lot of work. It takes a woman till her late 20s to become friends with her mother. I'm 42 years old. If I had a baby girl tonight, by the time she and I'd be friends, I won't know who the hell she is. You're like, why is this broad trying to be nice to me? Plus, I don't like the princess mentality. You cannot teach these little girls to be princesses. That will not help them in life. You can teach them to respect themselves, but a princess is not what you want them to be. A princess has, right? Okay? It's ridiculous. A princess has the connotation that they're better than the average person, the upper echelon. So then when princess gets asked out to dinner by Georgie the garbage man, she's not gonna wanna go. Because Georgie's just a garbage man, when really he has a government job with holidays and benefits. Right? She'll be living at home with you asking for hair extension money. That's what's going to happen. That's how it's going to work. Plus, we're not raising little boys to be princes. Parents of boys are not, they're not princes. That's a whole different connotation, too. That's assless chaps and a lot of purple. That's not... really. I don't like the princess thing. There's only so many princes in the world for a princess to marry. And they make a big deal every time one gets married. They made a big deal when the one in England got married and they said, "Isn't it wonderful that Prince William married a commoner?" That woman is not a commoner. Did you see the wedding? They sat there. Her family sat there stoically. They didn't cry. I'm a commoner. If I'd have married the future King of England, shit would have went down a little bit differently. They would have treated it like a tailgating party. My father would have been there with a rainbow wig and a John 3:16 sign. My mother would have started the wave and made out with the priest. My brothers would have had those big foam, "We're number one." My uncles, who I wouldn't have been able to invite into the wedding, like the Duchess of York, like they'd had to stay out in the parking lot, they'd have been frying up dogs and bootlegging t-shirts. If you want to be queen, you got to kneel before the king. Oh, ask the no-tooth hooker about that. I don't know. I don't. You laugh and you learn when you find the funny.
2: Are we ready to keep it going?
3: Yes.
2: Are we ready for our first lady of the evening?
3: Yes.
2: Yes. Yes. Women's Lib is in. Took the goddamn jobs. You might as well take some stage time. That's what we're talking about. Everyone, give it up for Melissa Sunnerty.
4: When I heard this was going to be on TV, my first thought was, shit, it looks like I have gonna hit the circle something AIDS on my lip going on because I got stitches. And I was like, great, my first TV performance. So I was really mad about it because my lip is my favorite part about myself. And I don't know if you know, but that's hard for girls to pick something. So now I have to pick something else. But what had happened was my dog was sleeping in my bed. And something that my one loud roommate did alarmed him at like 4 in the morning. So his immediate reaction is to jump up and go, and my immediate reaction is to bite him on the neck like his mom would. I don't know. That's a shitty instinct, but it's what happened. So he got caught on my lip. I love my dog. I do. He's a sweet dog, but he's the only one that I've got not as a puppy. So I don't know like what his story is. And so I've had some behavior problems with him in the past, and I've tried everything. I got a trainer. I blessed the house. I have been slipping him holy water. So I finally got him a shock collar, which I'm not happy about, but I've only had to use it once. And I tried it. It's not that bad. Not like that. It was on my finger. But it got me thinking, like, how cool would it be if you could, like, train your boyfriends and husbands with this shit? Like, you left the toilet seat up. Forgot the anniversary. Buzz again. That is not my G-spot. Buzz, buzz, buzz. So, I love my dog, but, like, he's a little cock block. Like, he won't let people on my bed, which my ovaries are not down with. And I'm constantly thinking he's, like, plotting against me, you know, like, ripping up my cute underwear, like, taking down the mistletoe in our house, knocking over my perfume. He's a crafty little thing. So the only reason I bother taking birth control with this little fucker around is so I'm not the second coming of Mary. But if I were, well, at least I'd have heat, drugs, and indoor plumbing, so it wouldn't be that bad. But Chicago winters are rough. Our landlord pays our heat, so some days they decide that it's cold enough for us to get heat. But the worst thing about Chicago winters is when you lose one glove, just one. It becomes like Sophie's Choice with your hands. You're like, which one of you can go? I don't think this one. So what I've done is I got a scarf that has pockets on it because it's not legal to make mixed drinks while I'm waiting in traffic. If it were, I would be making margaritas pretending I'm in Mexico. Fuck that shit. Margarita. Margarita pizza. Had me at margarita. Still had me at pizza. I love carbs. So I've been taking some Groupon fitness classes because of that. And I've done kickboxing, hot yoga, and kettleball. And kickboxing was awesome when I was partnered with a girl. When I was partnered with this like tall, lanky French dude that was not intimidating at all, I left with a bruise on my hip so purple that Crayola could have made a new color. Rihanna. It was bad. That one's mean. It's true. And with kettleballs, it's also ridiculous. I don't know if any of you have done it, but you have to like take this weight, swing it between your crotch and then above your head for like an hour straight. It's horrible. I was so sore, I was walking around for like 4 days. It was like I went to one of those sex shops in Eurotrip and no one told me the safe word at all. And I feel a little bit bad, like, fitness hopping to all these gyms, because it kind of feels like a one-night stand. Like, I grab my pants and I leave before I can get attached. But I know I can't afford them, so it's just easier on both of us this way. But the reason that I'm health conscious lately, besides being a woman with a full-length mirror and a bunch of knee-high boots I don't want to use butter to get on, is I saw this other comic do a joke about girls in skinny armor. So, you know, in pictures, girls always do this. And he's like, why? You don't do that in real life. And I was like, he's right, we don't. We're not in like a business meeting. Like, if you look at the charts on page 10, you'll see our sales are declining, but my arm looks skinny as hell. Look at that shit. No, so I've been trying not to do that in pictures. Bad mistake. I was like, who the fuck photoshopped a Polish sausage where my arm used to be? So I'm back to doing this in the pictures. I don't care. Sausage. If people like judge me based on what I eat and don't eat, they would think I'm really boring. Like, I don't use salad dressing, no sausage, meat substitutes for me. I'm a vegetarian, guys. I eat soy. Those other substitutes as well. I like to talk about masturbation in my bits because y'all don't see it coming. You're like, oh shit, it's so innocent. That's why I'm innocent. And I think it's just such a taboo with women that we need to get over it. And then we need to implement a rent an 8-year-old program in high schools, and no one would even consider premenopausal sex, ever. I just babysat a week ago, trust me on this. And so one of my friends asked me, why don't you masturbate more? And I was like, that's a weird question. I don't even know how we got here. But my answer was, you know, when you're a girl, it's a lot of time to clean up your toys afterwards. And he was like, well, can't you just put them in the dishwasher? I could, but my roommate's plates are not vibrator safe. That'd be rude. So I'm Melissa Rochelle Senatee, and you can catch more of anything with honey instead of vinegar, except vegans. Thanks, guys.
2: Melissa Senatee, and I shook her hand. Round of applause. Yes. Girl, I want to say, you know, I might want to tackle you because I like them boots and I think they look good on me, okay? You know that's good.
4: Oh.
2: It's a size 12, honey. No? You know what they say about guys with, you know, size 12 feet, right?
5: Yo, what's up? You're listening to, what is it, Chicago's comedy scene?
6: The stage, she does everything. Sketch, stand-up, improv. She's been everywhere, including the illustrious Second City. Please help me welcome Monique Matrin, everybody!
7: Guys, thanks for having me here. I'm really excited. Just glad that I'm here and out of my old job. I used to work for this couple that they were swingers. Sorry, I'm gonna say that right. They were swingers. If you ever wonder, like, oh, is that couple into swinging? The answer is no, because trust me, swingers want to talk about it. They will tell you. We're swingers. We're really adventurous. All right, did you want English muffin or toast with your eggs? Because, like, you never hear a couple saying, we're into monogamous sex. We're really predictable. I did not want this couple to ask me. I did not want to have sex with them. First of all, this was not like a hot Brangelina couple, right? Like, he was just some used car salesman, and she was, how do you put it politely? Like, you could tell she probably used to be hot, like back in her prime, you know? And I figure if I'm gonna have a threesome, it's not gonna be with the dude selling me an extended warranty and a used Kirstie Alley. Like, I need some bragging rights here. So I spent the entire time I worked for them, like, freaked out that they were gonna ask, because I did not want them to ask me. However, I did not want them to ask me, you know? Because, like, nobody wants to be left out, even if it means being left out of herpes. Like, I just don't think I would be good at threesomes. Like, I think it'd be, like, just a bunch of arms and legs that you would get tangled in, you know? Like, I'd reach for one thing and then accidentally grab another, or, like, end up with a random butt in my face, or worse, something random in my butt, or, I don't, it'd be like getting stuck in an automatic car wash, you know? Like, things are, like, rolling over you and smushing you and, like, smash between stuff. Like, random liquid squirting out of that everywhere. Like, it's just wet everywhere. You know, and I don't know, what if I don't get an option? You know, maybe I would like a gentle wash. You know, instead I might get stuck with a power spray to my undercarriage. And it never ends well. It's always awkward at the end, mostly because usually a couple of Mexican dudes waiting to tell you off, so. Dodge that bullet. Bill was talking about the pajamas. People going out in public with them. You guys seen those pajama jean commercials? You seen them? Woman's like, hello, can you tell that I'm wearing pajamas? Well, I can tell that you've given up on trying to find a man. I mean, seriously, because there is no time to wear pajamas out of the house unless it's spirit week at school. Oh, man, the commercial cracks me up. Hey, I'm wearing pajama jeans. You can even wear them on a date. Yeah, a blind date. I mean, your date would literally have to be blind because you look like a retard in those jeans. And I apologize, I didn't offend anybody. I know that's not like the most PC thing to say, and so I do apologize if I offended you. I should not have used the word jeans. They're pajamas. I would rather you wear Zubaz pants. Do you guys remember those? They were like tied at the ankles and they ballooned out like bright colors, like free mullet with every purchase. Zubaz. Like the difference is pajama jeans, you're trying to trick me. You know, you're lying to me, so fuck you. But Zubaz pants, that's fine. You're just admitting to the world that you don't give a shit. And that I can respect. Pajama jeans, they're only $30. They're $30, guys. They're $30! I mean, for 30 bucks, why don't you just, like, rent the notebook and order Chinese, you know? It's gonna be way cheaper, and you still get that same lonely effect that you are clearly going for. Last year, about this time, actually, they re-released Beauty and the Beast in movie theaters. You guys?
8: Yes.
7: Right? Oh, Beauty and the Beast! I went and saw it, of course, because I loved that movie as a kid. Guys, it is awful as an adult. Yeah, it's basically telling little girls, like, hey, it doesn't matter how angry and abusive he is. Just love him harder. Change. Just stick around for a while. Every other scene, Belle's like, no, don't, stop it, I won't let you. And the Beast or Gaston or the stupid fucking Tika, whatever that is. Like, they push past her, they throw her in the dungeon, they do whatever they want to her. I don't remember Disney movies being so rapey. I mean, yeah, you had, you know, Sleeping Beauty, the girl gets drugged, guy makes out with her. That's fine. And you had Snow White, girl gets drugged, and guy, and at least two of the midgets make out with her. Well, you know what? Maybe that's where they get the term slip of a Mickey. I don't know. I didn't come up with it. I don't know. And they also don't... It's awful for little girls because they can't live up to this, to that's being a woman. They can't live up to that, you know? You know, like in The Little Mermaid, in order for Ariel to be with her prince, she has to give up her voice. That's the story. Yeah, what woman do you know would be willing to shut up just to be with a man? And you also never see what it's really like, you know? These girls are being set up. You know, you don't see The Little Mermaid lying to cover up about her bruises. No, nothing. I just ran into some coral. It's fine. No, I fell down the stairs. I'm still getting used to my new legs, that's all. I want to be where the people are. Ask them my questions and get backhanded. Walking around with those, what do you call them? Restraining order. Up where they walk. Up where they run away, up where they stay all day at their sister's before returning after everybody warns them not to. But they can't help it because they're in a codependent relationship. Thanks on the control issues with their father, who happens to have a magical staff, but not in a sexual way, but probably in a sexual way, let's be honest. Wandering free. He's probably cheating on me. Part of that fucked up world. All right, guys, I've been Monique and Dre. Thank you very much.
6: 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Monique Montrez, everybody!
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10: I had to go to the dentist recently. I hate the dentist. Which is not surprising since I hate everything I talk about up here. I don't like any type of customer service anymore. All they do is make you feel like a pile of shit for paying them for stuff. That's all they do is talk shit to you the whole fucking time now. Make you feel inferior because they know more about the product than you do. You don't know. I had to go to the dentist. They told me I needed a deep cleaning. Did I? I don't know. The fuck do I know about dentistry? But I'm afraid my teeth will fall out if I don't, so you got me. Well, if you've ever had one before, if you've never had a deep cleaning, it's like a regular cleaning, but deeper. Okay, it's not a lot of gray area in there. It's a regular cleaning is that little metal hook. They go in, they scrape your gums till they bleed, and they talk shit to you for an hour. A deep cleaning is that same metal hook, but it's on a woman's vibrator bottom, all right? And there's a pull cord, because there's a motor in it, and they go, and they just start jackhammering your teeth out by the root under a guise of a deep cleaning, which I suppose is the deepest cleaning there is. Take your teeth out one at a time, polish them like a rock, and then put them back in your fucking gums. Yeah, that's pretty goddamn deep. And if you have this procedure coming up and you're feeling queasy about hearing about it, don't worry. It's a pain-free procedure. And they'll tell you that right when you walk in. You're not going to feel any pain from the deep cleaning. And you won't, because before you can start the deep cleaning, they have to give you 6 shots of Novocaine in one half of your mouth. Yeah, before you can start the deep cleaning, they have to give you 6 shots of Novocaine in one half of your mouth. So you won't feel anything from the deep cleaning, provided you don't shit yourself and pass out from these 6 shots of Novocaine in your salami-thin cheek. And they don't do it in any sort of civilized way where they punch you with one, wait till it numbs up, and then hit you with the other 5. Nope, pure pricks from the start. Yeah. Boom, boom, boom, boom, boom, boom. You're crying, but you can't feel the tears coming off your face anymore. Your cheek is sliding off your bones. You look like a Salvador Dali clock in a recliner, and they just fucking own you from that point forward. That's all they do is dress you down. They fuck you. They lean you back so you're at their mercy. They put a little bib on you like you're 3 years old. And they just start scraping chunks of roast beef out of your teeth and wiping it on your fucking bib. You don't even remember the last time you had roast beef, but there's a whole fucking Subway sandwich sitting on your chest in the dental chair. Lean you back, she got my mouth stretched open as wide as it could possibly go, shoving shit to the back of my throat. I don't know how you ladies do it, I guess is my point. I'll never complain again. I got home, my wife was like, how was it? I'm like, hey, my mouth stretched as wide as it can go. How do you do that? And she's like, my mouth isn't open that wide. And they do the deep cleaning, but they can only do half of your mouth. That's how invasive the procedure is. You have to come back 3 weeks later to get the other half of your mouth done. And you gotta go back. It doesn't matter what you thought about the first half of the procedure. You gotta go back and do the other half. You don't wanna look like a before and after dental commercial for the rest of your life because you were a pussy and skipped out on the Novocaine. You gotta go back. And she's just sitting in there the whole time. Vince, you gotta be doing a better job of this when you're at home. And you're going, wait, what? Time out. You have a lot more fucking shit at your disposal than I got at home. Who are you to say that? You've got me reclined in a position that can only be described as porn in a yoga studio, all right? You have stadium lighting on me so bright. I've got goggles on indoors. I got a lead vest on with a fucking bib over that. You have a welder's mask on with binoculars and a Hubble telescope coming off of that. You have rubber latex gloves. Another lady typing shit out as you shout it into the ether as fast as she can type it. You have an entire tackle box full of hooks and mirrors and reverse mirrors and rope and wire, and once every 6 months you send me home with a little bristly brush and a tiny spool of floss, and I gotta do a better job of this on my own? Fuck you. Who are you to talk to somebody like that? That's one hell of an advantage you have. They keep coming, Vince. Have you been flossing every day? Yeah, I did for the first 3 days till the shit you gave me ran out. They don't even make something that small retail. How the fuck did you get that? I don't like your attitude. I want to talk to your manager. She's like, hang on, let me get the dentist. You mean you're not the dentist? Who the fuck are you? Well, I'm the hygienist. Okay, well, what does the dentist do? His name's on the building. That's where the check's going. What the fuck does that guy do? That's the guy that shows up after this fucking lady busted her ass doing everything. His job is to walk in for 10 seconds, make some shitty joke. Hey, the teeth. You know, and she gives him the entire play-by-play of everything that's happening. He's like, uh-huh. And he reaches in the box and he grabs a tool. It doesn't matter which one because it's all for show. And he sticks it into some gap in your tooth and he starts to wrestle with it until it contracts and goes ping. and then he spits out a bunch of vocabulary that's beyond your pay level and understanding, and forces you to pay for your teeth on a credit card for the next 5 years. Yeah. Oh, it looks like we got an ecclesiastic acoustal on the lower mandibular bicuspid, number 11. Fuck you, it's a cavity in a molar. Say it so I can understand it too. In what world is that vernacular relevant? Number 11. Number 11, you fucking prick. There's a hole in the tooth, second one from the back. How hard is that to say? Well, Vince, you know, we got to get you back in here to fill it. You're like, get me back in here? I'm here. You're here. Fill it. My mouth is already numb, fuckface. Fill it. Convince my insurance to pay for Novocaine twice? Well, Vince, I got other people to see. I've seen how long it takes you to make your rounds. I got 90 seconds. Go. Yeah, come back 8 weeks later because he's on vacation for the next 7 Thursdays. Make the first appointment of the day, 7 a.m. How could this go wrong? I don't know, 7:23, I'm still sitting in a chair next to a fish tank with a tropical fish that I know is not indigenous to the area that I helped pay for with my teeth. Just fucking taking it out on him. 7:27, she comes out the door. Vince, you ready? Like, I've been the fucking holdup this whole time. Going there with an attitude already, you know? Sit down, here comes fucking Mr. Rapport. Hey, Vince, how you been taking care of your teeth? I figured I had a hole in one. Fuck the rest of them. Let's see how good you are at your job. Well, we got to fill it. What are we going to use today? The silver filling or the white filling? You go, what? My teeth are white? I'll pick the white. Who the fuck is picking the silver now? Why is that even still an option? Well, the white one costs more. I know the white one costs more. That's how you fuck over the general public. It's called price anchoring. You make two products. One of them sucks ass. Nobody wants it, but everybody can afford it. The other one's amazing. Everybody wants it, and nobody can afford it. And you use fear-based sales tactics to shove us into fucking dental debt. You go, so what's it going to look like in here today, Vince? Are you going to spend some money and walk out looking like you did on the way in, or you want to use Photoshop every time you open mouth laugh in a picture going forward? What's it going to be? I only ask because I care, you know. Do you want to look like you do and spend some money with those pearly whites, or you want to walk around looking like Flava Flav for the rest of your life? It's up to you. If you ask my opinion, I say get the white one. I should know, I'm a DDS. Yeah, you are. It stands for double dick sticking. I'm getting it from both ends of the cavity right now.
8: It's weird when you've been through this kind of thing is that a lot of your friends know it, and so they then decide that they need to tell you about their sadness. And this is because they don't understand how sadness works. Like, you don't have a lot, and then somebody goes, you want some more on your plate? Let me give you fifths and sixths. It always starts the same way, too, where somebody comes up and they start the conversation with, you'll understand. It's like, oh, technically, yes, but I don't give a shit. It's based on the idea that somebody thinks a person with one leg can tell their problems to somebody with no legs and they'll understand. And they do. They do understand the problem of having only one leg. They just don't give a shit. They're mad at you for having that one leg. They'd kill to have one leg. You don't understand. So when people come to me and they say, you'll understand. My grandmother died. You shitting me? I lost my whole family and you coming at me with a grandmother? You had two of those. You could still have one tucked away and I wouldn't know. It's ridiculous coming at me with a grandmother. Grandparents are like the training wheels of death. I don't understand it. Like, if someone had, like a family feud for, like, what old people are good for, it's, like, not understanding inflation, saying something racist, and teaching you about death. That's what they do. You're talking to me about your grandmother. It's like trying to listen to a tween talk about love. You just don't get it yet. You'll understand later.
11: Women are treated horribly. They are treated awfully. They are told, if you don't look like this Victoria's Secret model, you should feel bad about your body. If you can't lose weight as fast as this actress, you should feel bad about your... Ladies, don't buy into that. That's horseshit. The female form is a wonderful thing to taste, touch, smell, texturize, get down deep and dirty and just... You know, it's fun and beautiful, and I think the vagina is the most wonderful, beautiful creature ever invented. I use the word creature on purpose because it reminds me of the movie Alien, you know, where that pod opens and the thing comes out. It's a little similar, but and I think the vagina is the most beautiful, wonderful combination of rose, racehorse, and wristwatch. It's got lips like petals that you can caress, and you know, and you can ride it like the last quarter mile of the Kentucky Derby, and it takes a licking and keeps on ticking. I mean, it's built to last. And the other reason I don't think women should feel bad about their bodies is because you should not have an issue men don't have. I mean, men don't feel bad about their bodies, even the worst shape they get in. Take a look at any 5'4", 350-pound truck driver with bad posture and odor and waffle ass from sitting all day and a belly. He will say, flat out, full of confidence, no hint to irony, "Oh yeah, I'd stick it to Britney something good." That's not even much of a joke, because at the rate she's whoring herself, he has a shot at her. Well, yeah. Actually, at the rate she's going, she's kind of like chicken pox. We're all going to have her at least once, whether we want to or not. And we'll just wake up next to her like it's a horse's head. Who did I piss off? But I also think women are treated horribly in the fact that they are not allowed to age naturally and beautifully anymore. If women start to get a wrinkle, are they told, "Oh, look at that, that's a laugh line, you smiled, you were a happy person"? No, women are told you should Botox and moisturize and get little surgeries. Again, ladies, don't buy into that. When men get old and wrinkly, do they care? No. Any guy in here go to a gym? Who goes to a gym?
12: Yeah.
11: Over here? You go... Back, have my back on this. Old men limber up naked in the locker room, don't they? Yeah, look at his reaction. Yes. Not only are men not ashamed of it, they show it off. They think it's funny when they start sagging and wrinkling. I mean, they do lunges. And I once turned a corner and saw an 80-year-old doing deep knee bends. I thought he was trying to teabag the floor. Just, whoa. Was exactly like looking at the sun, because I kept blinking. I couldn't get rid of it. I'm like, oh. And that's not even the worst thing I've ever seen in a locker room. I mean, the worst thing was in a sauna. I will never again set foot in a locker room sauna. I will only go communal from now on, where men and women have to share and cover up and giggle at one another and maybe play grab ass and towel fight. I don't know, but... But if I hate naked men, naked sweaty men are inherently worse. And when I was walking through the locker room and opened up that sauna door, I saw a guy downstairs doing a three-fingered testy twirl. Yeah, and he saw my reaction. It was kind of like that, like, ugh. And he said, no, I'm not doing anything dirty. I'm not being nasty here. I'm checking for testicular cancer. You might want to oughta also. Yeah, no. Not here, not now, not with you. This isn't wrestling. We're not going to tag team. Hey, what'd I miss, buddy? I'll windmill for you. You know that? No, I don't want to uniball it through life, but I'm going to check at home. At home. home in the bathroom for privacy with the door safely locked and the lights turned off and a flashlight in one hand and a sock puppet I've named Avril Lavigne on the other. That's how I... Don't judge. I like them Canadian, trashy, and with danger teeth. That's my fetish. You ever seen her smile? It's an accident waiting to happen, basically. That's what her smile is like. Ooh, that could catch. Well, she asked what danger teeth meant, that's all. I got away from talking about my fiance and the living situation. I started talking about women's body issues.
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14: Yeah, man, that shit funny. 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I do smoke weed. I do it. 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Don't do it at all. Okay? Not at all. I don't smoke weed everybody, though. When I smoke weed, I become gullible. Like, somebody told me gordita means fat chick. I was like, word? She saw me high as hell at Taco Bell. He's like, how can I help you? I said, yeah, let me get three of those big bitches up there. I don't want no tomatoes. I am allergic, all right? She can't smoke with here. I tried to smoke with my weed guy one time, right? He gave me some stuff called Augustus Glue. I smoked this and was naked, covered in chocolate. I was like, what the fuck you give me? Why? Where is chocolate rain coming from, my dude? What is this? I smoked with my cousin one time. He gave me some stuff like, I'm done with you. He said, hey, man, hit this shit, dog. It's called Repeat. I was like, why you call it that? He looked me dead in my face. Hey, man, hit this shit, dog. It's called Repeat. Why you say that? We did that shit for 20 minutes in a Taco Bell drive. 20 fucking minutes. Afterwards, he got some big bitches and got out of there, man. It was amazing. I love wearing glasses. I could just adjust them when I need to take a breath. I know people with glasses like, nigga, take them off. We know you can see. You got 20/20. No. That was stupid. That was a sidetrack right there just to collect my thoughts. Quick question. What happened to that Harriet Tubman $20 bill that was supposed to come out? Nobody? Trump America, right? That's crazy as fuck. Yeah, see all the black people like, preach, brother. But mainly impressing black people, I gotta do the black female. I can't really do the black guy. My voice ain't deep enough for that shit. But what happened to that, right? I'm kind of happy it didn't really come out. Because two things. One, she didn't smile at all. I don't know why she would smile. She was a slave at the time. But can you picture handing somebody a 20 and you just see this bottom lip hanging? Like, boy, give me that angry-ass $20 bill you got. That shit angry as hell. I don't want that. You had to hand that off angry. Here you go, motherfucker. 20 on 10, nigga. 20 on 10. The other reason, though, is niggas are going to disrespect her name when they buy weed. Instead of saying, can I get a dub? Hey, let me get two of those tubs from you. Two of those.

0: You will never work a day in your life. If that's the thing you love. You guys want an impression? Oh, you guys an impression tonight? Nobody's on an impression, I don't think. All right, here we go. Nice, solid impression. Here we go. This is my impression of a racist. Hold on, there's more. I know you're looking at me. You're like, hey, buddy, too easy. I thought this was an impression, not just you. No, I know what I look like, all right? Here we go. This is an impression of a racist sitting behind a beam at a NASCAR event, right? A racist sitting behind a beam at a NASCAR event. Here we go. Excuse me, but I don't see race. Because that's the only time he would say that. Because he's a fucking racist, am I right? What's going on these days, guys? You know, these days, men want to use the ladies' room. Ladies want to use the men's room. The other day, I saw a mop in a broom closet. How am I supposed to explain that to my children? Broom's in a broom closet. Mop in a bucket. Where do mops go? Although things are changing for the better, you know? I think things are changing for the better. I remember when I was a kid, I was at Little League, and you know, all the other Little League kids, they used to tell me that I threw like a little girl, you know? Yeah. Now people tell me I throw like a positive female role model. So yeah. Things are getting better.
1: Because they look like they need a hug. And telling somebody you're proud of them, that's like giving them a hug with your words. It feels good. I can't get enough of it. I didn't get enough of it as a kid. I think the generation before mine was like afraid of emotion. Dads were like sports coaches. They worried that too much praise would make you complacent. You'd stop trying hard. But praise just fires me up. It makes me feel capable. And if the pandemic like taught me anything, it's we shouldn't hold back our praise. If we don't say it now, it could be too late. So I'm going to say it to some of you right now. You know you need it, and X going to give it to you. Let's see who we got here. What's your name? That's right. Amir? Amir, you've got a great mustache. I like that. At what point in your life did you decide, I'm a mustache man?
2: Day one.
1: Day one. That had to be the most confusing birth. Well, it appears you've had a Gomez Adams. But I like that, Amir. I like that you knew from the beginning who you were, and you're not ashamed to still be a mustache man. The mustache legit looks great. I'm proud of you. Hey, what's your name?
3: I'm Cindy.
1: Cindy. Cindy, I like that name. That was Yogi Bear's significant other. Did you know that? Oh, I do topical humor mostly. Cindy, are you by yourself or are you with friends?
3: I'm with friends.
1: You're with friends. Are both of those friends next to you? Who are your friends? Jamie and Holly? You had to think about it for a minute, so they're not real good friends. So how do you guys know each other? You're all writers. That makes sense, because you were writing the response in your head, doing some editing. I like that. I like that you guys all came out together. I did a little bit of writing. This part, clearly not. But I love that you're friends that get out and you go out together and you support the arts. That's incredible. Cindy, I'm proud of you. We have got to talk about this necklace. What is your name?

0: You do know that you're wearing a necklace. You looked around. Who could it be? Maybe I'm a trendsetter. Other people are wearing them too now. You changed it. Yep. Diane. Diane, I like that necklace. It's got a... is that an angel? Yes. Did you dress yourself? You changed it the last minute. Was it because you wanted to look impressive? You were going to this hot social gathering? I like it because, you know, sometimes I think we rush out and we don't make the choice that makes us feel comfortable and good about ourselves. But by taking that moment of going, you know what? I'm going to switch it up because I'm not comfortable in this. You know what I'm going to do? I'm going to grab my angel necklace. And then I'm going to go out on the town and people are going to notice. And you know what? They did, didn't they, Diane? You look great. I'm proud of you.
1: I would do all kinds of things, man. I would drive a car built in the same decade I'm living in. I never had that before. I look at those new 2002s rolling. I was like, 15 years from now, I'll have me one of them. I'm about up to the early 80s right now. Oh, man, because nobody gives a comedian a car loan. When I started out, try getting a car loan. I had every crap car known to man. For a while, my budget was $300 for a car. That was it. I figured, you know what? A good car payment per month for payments is about $300 a month. If I spend $300 for a whole car and it lasted me 32 days or longer, I figured I'd make money. It's like Vegas. Let it ride, baby. Let it ride. I had a 78 Gremlin with 54 days on it. I'm living la vida loca. Oh, I had a Gremlin, too, with that nice Levi interior, you know. Anybody else have a junky car? That's when I bond with people in my audience. Because you have a whole different mindset. You got a crappy car. It's a whole different thing. Someone cuts you off on the freeway, most people would give that person the finger. I can't do that because he might have to jump start me in a few minutes. There you go. Because it's like taking your grandma kickboxing, you know? Something's going to break. You just don't know when. I had a Cordoba for a while. Remember those? Rich Corinthian leather. Oh, nice comfortable seats to sit and wait for the tow truck to come get you. I had a Ford Country Squire station wagon with fake strips of wood paneling on the side. And who's that supposed to fool? Retarded woodpeckers flying overhead? Hey, look, a buffet on 264. Ooh, that's metal. Damn. Now try the back door. I had a Chevy Citation for a while. Let's name a car after a ticket. That's a great idea. That new Pontiac DUI is going to be a big seller when that comes out. Had a 76 Nova with sun floors. Anybody have a car like that? Salt from the highway rots through the floor. You stick your fast food bags right through the bottom. The cleanest car on the highway. Passengers hate it. It's cold in here. Yeah, put your feet in the muffler. Shut up. I love coming to Kentucky where 2 inches of snow shuts down the entire state. That's a wonderful thing. Oh, Billy Bob, Cletus getting a four-wheel drive and they're upside down with a Budweiser in one hand and a cheeseburger and the other on the CB. Breaker, breaker, good buddy. This shit's slippery. Over the Winn-Dixie on Tuesday night, people are buying plywood to get the windows in their trailer all messed up. They're going to build a UFO launching pad or something like that. They go, get milk, get eggs, get bread, get a clue. 2 inches of snow. I drive a Geo Metro. I don't want to brag or anything. Now, ladies, you're sure looking at me differently now, aren't you? Woo! Mr. Lucky, a Geo Metro with Wisconsin plates. You must be peeling panties off your windshield wipers every morning. That I am, but they're Wisconsin panties. I can use them as a car cover. I'd peel those things right off. You ever drive a Geo? Little tiny car. That's no tin. There's no metal in a Geo Metro. That's the kind of car where you fart and change lanes against your will. That is oncoming traffic, Jack. Two chili dogs later, you're pulling over for drunk driving. I'm going over the place, yanking on my seatbelts. The rear wheels are coming off the ground. I have the worst luck with car repairs. Just once, I want to go into the place where they fix cars, a garage, and not have every mechanic in the place point when my hood is open and laugh. We've never seen one like that before. Paper mache brakes? That was the only year they ever did that. I think I got a Geo Asterisk. That's the car I got, because that's always under the little parts book, the Asterisk. That's the one year. Well, they got a Corvette muffler on it that one year. We don't know why. It's $3,500 to put that on there. And everybody else gets their, you know, brake special, $99, most cars. Ever get that? Never my car. I could never bought a car when they get the special. It's, oh, no, not that one. That's a special case. In the meantime, other cars are showing up. They're getting theirs for $99. The Oscar Mayer Wienermobile shows up, $99. James Bond's Aston Martin, the rarest car in the world, $99. Chitty Chitty Frickin' Bang Bang shows up, $99. Mr. Lucky, oh no. Grab ankles, insert mop handle. You will be getting your Optima card all the way full on that one, man. It's always unbelievable. I'm the only person I know that has run out of gas in a car wash. Anybody else? That's some crappy luck right there. I blew a motor in the Taco Bell drive-thru window one time. That's insult to injury, because what do you got to do? You got to push your car 5 feet, wait for someone to make an order, push it another 5 feet, wait for someone else to make an order, push it around that corner, you know, make your own order.
2: Laughter is good. Laughing is the shit, right? How do you not live your life without laughing? I don't get that shit. How can you frown all day? There's cats that frown. All fucking day. Nothing makes you laugh at all. Someone fall on the street and you just... I'm the first person. Shit. You busted your ass. I saw that shit. You can't fall around me. I don't give a fuck if you're 90. Fucked up, old motherfucker. Don't give a shit. Fall out your wheelchair. Come on, dog, man. Strap your shit in, man. Laughing is the best. Oh, you ever laugh and fart at the same time? You never got one of those? Two for one? That shit is crazy. You feel magical as shit when that happens. Oh, that fucks you up. You're like, what? I got a two for one just now. Now you try to do it over again, now you shit your pants. You're like, uh-oh. The day is over when you shit your pants and you're 30. Everybody has shit their pants. I don't care what nobody says. You thought it was air, you're like, nah, that ain't air. Oh, shit. A piece just hit my shit. You gotta go home after that. I'm out. I gotta go. I shit my pants. All right. I'm out. The day is over when you shit your pants. You can't recover from that. You gotta come out like next month. It is. Man, I've been on dates and shit. First dates, I fart. Boy, I don't care. You think men don't sacrifice for y'all? You know how many farts I let implode in me? Yeah, he sacrificed his ass off. He's like, hell fucking yeah. You ever see your man do this? Don't ask him no questions. Are you okay? I just saved your damn life. Watch the damn movie and shut up. That's why my breath stinks now, jackass. Oh, there it goes again. Shit be hurting like... I like her. But sometimes you're like, I don't like her that much. You got to let it out, but you break it up in parts. You ever break it up in parts? But you cough in between? hello, hello, hello, hello. She's like, what the fuck does that smell? I don't know. It smells like ass. I know. It might be you. Shit. That's when you know you farted when you blink. No, that's you too. You got an asshole too. Shut up. You're the only one. Farting is funny. Like some of you are probably work in an office, right? You know, it's that day where you're gonna fart all day. It's like there's your ass is just hot, just like, oh my god, what is wrong? It's just like it's like your ass is whispering, come here, let me tell you something, come here. What? I'm gonna stink it up for you today. The ass whisperer, come here. You know. You gotta, when you know it's hurting, you gotta go to another room. Hey, I gotta go make some copies. He finally let it out. Someone shows up. Oh, that ain't no goddamn copy. What about this? What about this one? You're outside and you're talking to somebody. You're like, I'm good. This is your mind talking. Outside, so he ain't gonna smell that shit. Got the environment, you know, trees and pollution. He ain't gonna smell that shit. As soon as you let it out, a breeze just brings that shit right over to him. And you can tell he smelled it because his conversation, he kind of stutters and shit. He's like, yeah, but because yo, keep talking. Nah, motherfucker, what the hell was that? I don't know. Smell like ass, dog. What the fuck you do, man? I do nothing. I'm listening. Why does it smell specifically like booty right now? In all this environment, it's just ass. Just hit me. Right here. What was that? Nothing, man. It's bad. Terrible.
3: Mm-mm-mm. Hey, this is Bobcat Goldthwait. I'm not dead yet, and you're listening to Steve and Tony here on Chicago's comedy net. Is that it? Close?
4: You were close. You were close. Chicago's comedy scene. That's all right.
3: Chicago's comedy scene. You're listening to Steve and Tony. I'm Bobcat Goldthwait, back in Los Angeles, sleeping in a pool of vomit.
4: Very nice, very nice. Bobcat, enjoy your weekend in Chicago. Thank you so much for taking the time with us this morning.
5: Thank you, Bobcat.
3: Thank you.
4: Have a good weekend. Bye-bye.
6: Okay. You guys ready for your headliner? All right. Coming to the stage, he is the host of the hit podcast, This Is For The Birds. Put your hands together for Russ Williamson.
7: Yeah! Keep it going. Oh, all right, knock it off. Chicago, how are we feeling tonight? That's good. Let's talk about feelings real quick, okay?
8: Okay.
7: What's the worst feeling in the world? Is it being depressed? Is it sorrow when you lose a loved one? I think for me, the worst feeling in the world is when I take a nice, hot, long shower, and I'm done. And I step one foot out of the shower, and I realize I have to take a shit. I think, that's gotta be the worst, right? Like, I literally get mad at my asshole. Do you know what I'm talking about? I feel like my mom yelling at me when I was a little kid, like, I just cleaned up over there!
9: I used to hate it when my teacher would hand out worksheets. And remember when the teachers would hand out worksheets and they would lick their fingers to get better traction on the page? I hated that because I would always get the freshly licked page. It was like she would re-up on the lick every time she got to my desk. Like, I want you guys to do these worksheets, and when you're done, turn them in. I'm like, ugh. I can see her lick reflect off the light. I'm like, ugh. I hate it here. That's why I grew up, man. We grew up in bad neighborhoods, you know. Neighborhoods so bad, they try to break into your house while you're in the living room watching Cheers. Like, normally villains wait till you go to bed. No, not in our neighborhood. They're like, oh, everybody's up. Let's go in here while the lights are still on. Just the lights are on. We can see where we're going when we get in there. My mom would be like, we are in here. Wait till we go to bed like everybody else. I'm the youngest of three boys. It's kind of cool being the youngest, being the baby boy. Now I got boys of my own. Got two sons, 14 and 12 years old. Don't judge me, I started early. Don't judge my lifestyle, you know. It's weird, man. I got a 14-year-old. It's tough. Because, you know, he's getting older. And he's going to be taller than me soon. He's already like 5'8". And he knows he's going to be taller than me. So he's always sizing me up, elbowing me, hitting me in the ribs. Yeah. You know, and his hits are getting hard. It's probably what happened to my appendix, him. I think he did it. You know? It's pretty soon. I'm going to have to press charges on this guy. Like, we can't be play fighting, man. This is real. This is real life. Now I'm paranoid because I'm thinking he's trying to challenge me for the man in the house throne. You know, so I'm just extra paranoid now. Like, he's looking at me in my eyes. I'm like, oh, you eyeballing me, boy? He was like, well, we were having a conversation, Dad. I was just making eye contact. Oh, well, you close your eyes when you talk to me. You close your eyes when you talk to me. And I walked out of the kitchen backwards. I went in the kitchen one time. He had his fist balled up. I was like, oh, you got your fist balled up. You ready for this? You are ready for this. He's like, no, I was just eating cereal, Dad. Normally when I hold my spoon, my fist is balled up. Oh, well, remember who bought that cereal? And close your eyes when you eat your cereal around me. I'm too paranoid, man. I understand. You know? And he's working out around the house a lot, you know? Think he's doing it to intimidate me. Dude, he's doing push-ups and looking at me the whole time. You know how awkward that is? To get stared at while somebody's doing push-ups is very uncomfortable. He's just looking at me the whole time, 87, 89. He's making numbers up as he's counting just to scare me, you know what I'm saying? 96, 89. He's doing, you know, little barbell curls. He's like, yeah, 98, 87, 99. Like, why are you looking at me? I'm just looking through you, Dad. I'm focused on the lift. I'm like, well, get out the bathroom. I'm in here. Get out. Get out. He's like looking at me over the shower curtain. I just see eyes over the shower curtain. 89, 98, 62.
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10: They keep saying we're in recession and financial times are horrible, and you just watch the news, it's all day long, and they keep saying that. I'm going to tell you something. I have been in recession for like 35 years, so I'm fucking ready, you know? The only good thing about everybody losing their jobs is less traffic. When you get to work, you're in a much better mood, I think. But I think the ultimate problem is capitalism, democracy. They're supposed to work together, and democracy kind of keeps capitalism in check. And it doesn't anymore because capitalism has hijacked our damn democracy, corporations and stuff. And capitalism is worldwide and doesn't give a shit about us or our country. It cares about one thing, capital. It's in the damn word, money. All right? And that becomes our foreign policy and what we fight and kill for, right? It's already our God when you think about it, money. It's what we worship. It's what we work 40, 50, 60 hours a week for. It's what we want more than anything. It's what we think will make us happy. We have altars built all over the country in the form of banks. Shit, I don't even know how it works half the time. They don't even give me a check. They wire it to my account. I press some buttons. It spits it out to me. I don't know how that works. That's faith. Yeah. And how many of y'all haven't stood in front of the altar of an ATM machine and prayed? Like, dear Lord, please let there be $50 in my account. Yeah. And money, it's just crazy. It's just made up money. It's not even backed by anything. They just create it out of nothing and then fucking sell it to us. It's just crazy. It's like a magic trick. And the Federal Reserve's like, you need some money? And they start pulling out the fucking scarf. It's all money. Here you go. And it's funny because the guys that are on the money, like Andrew Jackson and Jefferson and Ben Franklin, they were against having a Federal Reserve and a central bank. So then they put it on there. It's like a slap in the face. It's like having a Mother Teresa image on a condom. You know, just not very supportive. And I used to not worry about it because I'd be like, federal debt, we owe a bunch of money to who? Ourselves? Well, so what? If I owe myself $100, I'd just be like, you know what? Fuck it. We good. You know what I'm saying? But it's not that. It's a private company that, anyway, I don't really have jokes about it yet, but I will.
11: It's probably a good thing I didn't have a daughter first. No, I want a daughter. I do. I want one. I don't know. Thank you. People ask me, they go, what kind of dad do you think you'd be to a little girl? And I'm just like, I don't know. I've put some thought into it, but I really don't. You can't answer that question until you have a daughter. I don't know what kind of father I'd be to a little girl. But I do know what type of father I wouldn't be. I know that much. And I wouldn't be this dad. The dad that's all like, ain't no boys getting near my little girl. I hope she comes a lesbian or a nun. Ain't no boys getting near my daughter. I don't know why I make him Southern. I feel like it helps the joke. But you know that guy? I'm going to keep her in a dungeon until she's 35. I would never be that dad. Do you know why? Have you ever met the daughter of that dad? She's a lot of fun. That's a fun girl right there. It's a good time. That's right, because that moron didn't realize what he was doing. It's like when you say to a little kid, hey, don't touch that cookie. The little kid's like, well, now I really want that cookie. So when you say to your teenage daughter, stay away from boys, she's thinking, I'm going to suck 9 dicks tomorrow. What do you think of that? Mm-hmm. That's right, dad. I got study hall right after lunch. I'm going to just block it out right there. Dick after dick after dick. You don't tell me what to do. So try treating him like a person. That might work out. Side note, when you laugh, could you please not cover your mouth? I'm recording this, and I need more laughter. Don't worry, I'll edit this part out. Don't worry, but I've noticed you've had a good time tonight. But the audience listening at home would not know that you had a good time because you keep covering your mouth. That's your dad? What, were you 15 when you had her? Jesus, dude, you look good. That guy looks good. I had no idea that was your dad. Well, I got to ask him, were you that dad? I don't know, man. She's wearing leather. I take it back. We're keeping this in. This is going to stay in. This whole part's staying in. Sorry, I didn't want to make a weird family situation for you. Also a little weird to be like, hey, Dad, you want to go see a comedy show tonight? Like, you know what people talk about here. That's good. And are you two sisters?
12: Yeah.
11: Nice. And this is the mother?
12: Yes.
11: Cool. This is great. The set doesn't get safer from here. Does not. Well, are you single? Are you two single?
12: I'm not.
11: By the way, you didn't have to hesitate. I've been talking about being married with kids the whole time. With a kid the whole time. So I'm not asking for myself. I'm just... You gave me a look like, what should I say to this guy right now? I'm not... That'd be really ballsy of me to try to get laid on my album recording. You know what I mean? Like, that would be huge balls to be like, hey, this ring comes right off. This part we're cutting, by the way. This part's getting... We're nixing this part. You're single, though?
12: Yes.
11: But you are as well, or no?
12: I'm not.
11: You're not. Okay. Does make me feel good that you hesitated. I'm a dad now. I need all I can get. You have a good daughter, sir. Daughters. I don't know why I brought you back into it.
13: Hey, everybody. This is Carlos Mencia. You're listening to Steve Tui and Tony Carr on Chicago's Comedy Scene. Hey, do you like that voice from the 1980s? Hey, everybody. See you at the Comedy Club.
14: I was watching the NFL draft a couple weeks ago. A commercial came on. Said, now you could wear what the pros are wearing. Like, that's ridiculous, right? How silly would I look in cornrows and handcuffs? Like, I can't. Can't pull that off. No way. Yeah. Well, there was the one time with Sergio, but we were not going out anywhere. That was stay at home Friday night, pizza night. And I know that because that was my favorite night of the week, so that's how I can remember it so vividly.
15: I drink when I watch sports, and I watch every sport. I love sports. Sports are amazing. I can only watch pro sports. I cannot watch college sports because I don't know who to root for, and I never figure it out because they're just kids, and it's weird for me to root for them. Like, when that college basketball tournament comes around, I never fill out a bracket, and I'm just confused. And people try and help me. They're like, Matt, just who is your team? And I'm like, I went to NIU for a year. Are they in it? No? All right. So for a while, I was rooting for Northwestern. I have a sister that went to Northwestern. They're in the Big Ten. Go Northwestern. Guess what? They suck too. Here is a fact for you. Northwestern University is the only school that has never been in the college basketball tournament. That is true. Here's why. Because Northwestern, they're a good school, guys. No easy classes. When those players get done with practices and games, they got to goddamn go to Northwestern. It's not like, what's a school that's in it every year? It's not like the University of Indiana where you get a 4-year degree in sexual assault. You know what I mean? We're like, yeah, you graduated. Good. Oh, yeah, here's your minor in lack of personal hygiene. Here's your diploma. It's not a real diploma. It's just a decal that goes on the back of your Chevelle. Just Calvin urinating on the concept of human decency. Let's go Hoosiers.
16: I like going to big drunk campuses. You know why? Because I like watching drunk people try and find each other on the phone. You ever try to meet up with a drunk person? It's the same thing every time, right? Like, dude, where are you? By the tree. What? What tree? The one I'm peeing on. You pee on a lot of trees. I don't know what that is, right? Like, trying to meet up with a drunk person on the phone is like playing a really slurred version of I Spy, isn't it? Where are you? I spy bricks. Everything is made of bricks. I hate you. Yeah, it's like my big purple iPhone. Yeah. I kind of miss my old phone, my dumb phone that used to flip open and shut, you know? You know why? Because on my old phone, when I was angry, I could just be like, screw you, slam shut. You guys ever try to hang up angry on an iPhone before? It's like, screw you. Oh, it's on speaker. Crap, it's locked. Damn, I'm playing Angry Birds. Hold on. Why is this one so hard? Yeah, tap the boomerang one just right. Shut up. Hold on. Like I said, I like being a comedian because I get to complain about stuff. Stuff that we all know is stupid. Like Bath and Body Works and their smells. I don't know what midnight pomegranate should smell like. I have no idea. Is that different than a midday pomegranate? A late afternoon pomegranate? How do you apply time to fruit? It doesn't make sense, right? If you guys are wondering, this is how Bath and Body Works picks their smells. They got a bowl of adjectives and a bowl of nouns. They're just like, close my eyes. What do we got today? Promiscuous cranberry. What? I don't know the difference between a slutty cranberry and a well-moral Christian cranberry. Like, is one better for my skin? Is one juicier? I have no idea, right? So I was like, depressed watermelon, is that good? Is there a more optimistic watermelon out there? Douchey grapefruit. Like, how do you know it's douchey? Does it have a little grapefruit color that pops? Is it a grapefruit frat? How do you know this stuff? It's not all about complaining, people. I get to send a good message. Because we don't have a lot of good messages in society. Especially for girls, right? Like the Little Mermaid? What lessons that teach girls? Hey girls, if you're pretty and shut your mouths, you can have a prince. What? You guys remember this? She trades her voice for legs. The prince finds her naked on a beach and she can't talk. He's not like, hey, do you need help? He's like, hey, you're pretty hot. That's the wrong reaction, right? He doesn't know anything about her. All he knows is she's got who's its and what's its galore, right? Then he wants thingamabobs and she's got 20, okay? That's how it works. Sebastian was just being his wingman, wasn't he? He's like, go on and kiss the girl. Because she can't say no. She literally can't tell you not to. You want to know the worst thing about that movie? She just got her lady parts yesterday. She doesn't know what she should be doing with them or who she should be showing it to. She's just like, look at this stuff. Isn't it neat? Wouldn't you think my collection's complete? That is what that song is about, yeah. Do you guys know the lyrics? Does anyone want to sing it with me? I'm going to sing it. These are the real words. All right. Look at this stuff. Isn't it neat? Wouldn't you think my collection's complete? Wouldn't you think I'm the girl who has everything? Look at this trove, treasures untold. How many wonders can one cavern hold? Just don't ever call it a cavern, ladies. Just don't do that. And she just got it yesterday. She's testing how many wonders it could fit. That's a terrible game plan. Gadgets and gizmos aplenty. Like, no, put them down, Ariel. It's day one. Pace yourself. All right, that's my time. But I've got T-shirts that say, I've got who's it's and what's it's galore. So stop by my booth and find out how you can get these. I love you guys. I love my job. Thank you.
17: I'm so glad all you came out tonight. Normally I just do this at home in front of my dog. So thanks for not licking your own asses. I started working out not too long ago because I weighed myself. I weighed E! The scale just flashed the letter E at me. E is not a number. That's an irrational weight. My scale's performing algebra. Time to get in shape. Problem is, I've never been in shape. Last time I was in shape, I was 4 years old. My dad would sing a little song and count my ribs. He's not willing to do that anymore. I didn't know where to start. The one thing I didn't know how to do was a push-up. I tried that. Why didn't anybody tell me? That shit's hard. I did one in November. I still hurt. Didn't know what I was doing. Thought I'd go to a gym. Maybe I'll talk to a trainer, get some tips. Trainer did give me some advice. You know what he told me? He said, Dan, you need to learn to listen to your body. No! That's wrong! I've been listening to my body for 34 years. My body tells me, only eat bacon. Play PlayStation for 9 hours. Twinkies are an entree. I need to be doing not that. So he said, all right, I'll tell you what. Try the elliptical machine. That's easy. I got on the elliptical machine, and for a minute, I thought it was great. That was easy. Got a good rhythm going. 2 minutes and I'm dying. I thought I was on fire from the inside. I stopped, dropped, and rolled. You know what the trainer said? What if you had to run for your life? You'd be dead in 30 yards. Michael Myers, put your knife back in the neck. It's over. So I bought a bike instead of the gym, because that wasn't working out. Let me tell you something, a piece of advice. If you ever feel like not enough people in the world hate you personally, buy a bike. Ride it where people drive their cars. So last week, I've had a can of Coke, a screwdriver, and a chocolate pudding thrown at me.
18: If you
17: figured I'd make the best of the situation, install cable at three houses, and fix myself dessert. Funny part about that, you don't need a screwdriver to install cable, but the pudding helps. Since I started working out, I've lost 55 pounds. Wow. It's a big deal for me. I don't weigh E anymore. Now I weigh Jesus Christ! I sort of wish I still weighed E, because at least then it was just an abstraction of fatness. Now I'm definitively morbidly obese. Modern medical science considers me horrific, like fat Hannibal Lecter. 55 pounds. Someone at the office finally noticed the other day. You know what they said? Hey, Dan, you look different. Have you got a haircut or something? A haircut? I spend 2 hours a day working out. I've eaten nothing but kashi and kale shakes since November. I've lost a microwave oven. But it looks good. You like it? Want some kale, huh? The office throws me, man. The office has always thrown me because I'm not good at people. You can ask my friends, neither of them. Seriously, I wake up 4 days a week offended that there are other people in my world. The other three, I just don't wake up. At the office, you have to deal with those people. It's full of them, and you have to talk to them. You go get a cup of coffee, some jackass asks you about your kid. How's my kid? What's your name? It's accounting for all I know. Do I have a kid? How's your sofa? I don't ask because I don't care. Now get out of the way. You're between me and the decaf that time forgot. It's tough. It's absurd to me, the office, because 30,000 years ago, our ancestors were clubbing mastodons to death for the luxury of surviving the winter. Now I spend my days arguing with market managers about power verbs and emails, selling microscopes to dentists so that I can pay my iPhone bill and update Facebook. Our priorities are not correct. And I feel like if two or three times a week I had to club something to death, I might be more well-adjusted. Just a hunch. That being said, I do have a girlfriend. She has a son. They live next door to me, which is the perfect recipe for codependent dysfunction. Now, don't get me wrong, before I get into it, I want you to understand, I love them. I love them both. I would kill for them, right? Like a deer or a squirrel. Maybe my boss, not a human being. I just don't want to spend time with them. And every time I come home, more of their stuff is in my house. They're there. They're always there. They're never not there. I've developed new hobbies since this situation came into play. For instance, in the last 3 weeks, I mowed my lawn 37 times. I live in a condo. I don't have a lawn. I don't know whose lawn I'm mowing, but it looks fantastic. Another one, I learned this from my dad. I call it sitting on the toilet until my legs go numb. I do it 4 or 5 times a day. While I'm doing it, I read Being and Nothingness by Jean-Paul Sartre. Because it gives me hope. That's a college-level joke, ladies and gentlemen. All right. Go to CLC, you get 2 hours of civics credit. Drop my name. Things are interesting. Life is changing. We do things, me and her, that we never used to do. Our shared hobby now is arguing. Usually starts like this. It's a common recipe. I say, where do you want to have dinner tonight? She says, anywhere's fine. I say, how about Chinese? She says, I want a baby! Then we have White Castle in silence. And then I sit on the toilet until my legs go numb. I thought we were going to get into a big one the other night. I saw it coming. I was scared because we were having an intimate moment. We were getting busy. I want you to imagine that. Think about it. It's not hard. I don't take my clothes off. I just unzip my fly a little bit. And she pulls me in close and whispers in my ear saying, "Dad, say something sexy." Now, I'm not good at that. Let's be honest. If I was good at that, I'd probably be with someone else right now. So I panicked and blurted out the first thing that came to mind, which was, "Close your eyes and think of someone else!" Thank you very much, ladies and gentlemen.
18: I don't like that wild encounter stuff. You know, I grew up in a city. I don't know nothing about that junk. We went hiking a couple months ago, and we stayed in a rustic cabin. I found out rustic means old piece of shit. Right? A little tip for you there. They have showers in these things. You ever been in one? No? Me and my girlfriend, we're hiking for like 3 days, and we're all slimy because we can't take a bath. And she goes, "Hey, let's make love." I go, "Make love?" I go, we'll burst into flames. What the hell are you talking about? Make love. We'll start a grease fire, you idiot. Sometimes she wants to have sex like 2-3 times a month. Like, what am I, a machine? You know what she tells me the other day? Get this. She goes, "Hey," she goes, "why don't you trim yourself down there a little bit?" I'm like, "No, I'm good." Get away from me, you freak. Where the hell are you going to get that done? I tried. I went to the Supercuts. Just take a little off the sides. And don't touch the back. You ever do that, folks? You ever, just me. Okay, good. Well, don't do it. It looks horrible. They're all like, "Man, I gotta fix this." So then I shaved it all off. I know. Now when I get cold, I get goosebumps. Yeah, it looks like chicken. Original, not the extra crispy.
19: 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Steve Tuohy and Tony Carr are at the helm of that mothership. It's Chicago comedy scene.
20: Your next comedian coming to stage, this guy, he is the most handsome member of comedians you should know. Just ask him. He will tell you that. After a couple beers, he will tell you that a lot. One of the funniest guys. This guy is so angry sometimes, but he makes it very, very funny. Lifelong Chicagoan. Again, he gets drunk. He'll tell you that, too. Put your hands together for Joe Kilgallen.
21: Thank you, everybody. Let your host, Smarty DeRosa, here one more time. Give it up for him.
0: More importantly, give it up for yourselves for coming out tonight. We really appreciate it. Keep it going for me because I got an ego. Let me hear it. We all heard that, right? Look at me, living proof. All right? It's easy when you do comedy with a bunch of fucking trolls, I guess, right? Makes it real easy. This is fun, though. I'm looking at everyone's table. Everyone's got drinks. Everyone's drinking it up. This is fantastic. I'm a big drinker. Bit of a scumbag, right? Yeah. What gave away the hint, right? No, I drink like every night of the week. It's nuts. But I actually, I did something I've always wanted to do as a drinker. And I'm going to tell you a story. And at the end of the story, you're either going to judge me pioneer or scumbag, right? One or the other. Nah, screw pioneer. Hero or scumbag. That's what you're going to judge me. All right? Because I like to think I'm a hero. Because for the first time in my life, about a month ago, I bought alcohol for minors. That's what I did. That's right. Now, let's be honest. Let's be honest. All right, everyone. By a round of applause, how many people here at one point or another has bought alcohol for minors? Let's hear it. All right, most of you have. Most of you have. Woman in the front row, you're not clapping? Look, I'm not a fucking narc up here, okay? You could let loose. You could be honest. Because, look, I'm not condoning underage drinking, but we've all been there, right? Puberty sucks. Have a cold one, right? I get it. It's tough, right? Tough growing up. I remember what it was like, too. I sympathize with these kids, you know? Or empathize. I don't know the difference between those two words, but I do one of them. You know what I mean? Being a 16-year-old, you know, standing outside a liquor store hoping for that cool adult to walk by, you know what I mean? Instead, you and your three friends stand next to a payphone that hasn't worked since 1987, looking like fucking assholes. You ask this guy. Ask the last guy. You ask this fucking guy. I got turned down by a former T-ball coach once. You know how embarrassing that was? I'm like, hey, don't bat me seventh, motherfucker, and maybe I wouldn't be in this spot that I'm in right now, okay? I was the fucking shit at T-ball. I could hit the opposite field off of T, all right? Now give me a fucking King Cobra 40 like a man, all right? Piece of shit. Getting turned down by your parents' friends, that's fun, too. No, so I told myself, I go, Joe, when you're of age, you're going to help these kids out. You're going to give back to the community. That's what I call it. But look, I'm 26 years old, so I could have been buying alcohol for the last 5 years. I could have been buying booze for these minors for 5 years, right? But look, everyone, you need to be approached on the subject matter, okay? You need to let them come to you. You can't just go walking up to a group of 17-year-olds and go, hey, the fuck we doing tonight, fellas? Huh? What's going on? What's happening? I don't care what Taco Bell parking lot you're in. It just looks fucking weird, all right? They don't like it. They think you're creepy on all sorts of fronts. So it finally happened to me, right? I'm about to walk into the liquor store. I'm about to open that door, and all of a sudden, three kids, couldn't be more than 15 years old, these three, come jogging up alongside me. They're like, hey, mister, if we give you some money, will you buy us some booze? I go, fuck yeah, what's your brand? What's up? What's your poison, guys? It's Tuesday. Come on, I'm in a hurry. What's going on? I don't know why these kids were drinking during the week. Public schools, maybe? I'm not here to fucking pry. I'm not here to judge. I'm here to help. Helping hand. That's what I'm about. And they're like, oh, dude, that's awesome. That's awesome. How about this? We'll give you a $20 bill. Why don't you go in there and get us a 12 or a Corona? Okay. All right. Corona's a good beer. No problem. I can do that for you. I can help you out. I walk into the liquor store. But look, everybody. Right before I got to the counter, I had a change of heart. I did. I had a change of heart. Instead of coming out with a 12 or a Corona, I came out with a 30-pack of Busch Light. Taught those kids how to stretch a goddamn dollar. That's what I did that day. I go, look, my man, Corona's good and all, but we're in a fucking recession. What the hell are you kids thinking? You know what I mean? I taught those kids a very valuable economic lesson that day from Professor Kilgallen. I go, hey, look, my man, you get 30 cans for $12.99. I keep the fucking change. That's how this is going. I'm keeping the change. Transaction complete. So I came out with a 30-pack of Busch Light in one hand and a lime in the other hand. Because they were Mexican and I thought that'd be funny. Oh, they fucking loved it too. You should have seen little Julio trying to stuff a lime into a can of Busch Light. Adorable. Adorable kid. I had a few beers with them in the alley. Don't worry, I drove them home. All right. 2003 Chrysler Voyager minivan was rocking these kids home. Okay, they had a great time. I don't even have seats in the back. They just fucking rolled around. It was fantastic. Loved it. I'm actually keeping up with these kids' lives. I'm Facebook friends with them now. I'm like a big brother to these kids, you know? Little Carlos is always hitting me up to join his animal farm. I'm like, motherfucker, you gotta study. Okay, we talked about this. All right, you're 15 and you're in seventh grade. Shit's not working. All right, let's Let's draw up a new game plan, okay? These are good kids, though. These are good kids. I like them.
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21: I'm a big video game fan. I like fighting games. I got this new one. It's a boxing video game because I've always wanted a box, but I lack the ambition, so I bought the video game. I had a major problem with it, and this is my major problem with most video games, is that like they're getting too realistic now to the point where I can't even enjoy them, right? Like the boxing video game, it started getting me pumped up. It's like, hey, you ready to box? Do you want a box? I'm like, yeah, I want a box. It's like, all right, then let's begin your training. Then the boxing video game brought me into a video game weight room where it had me lifting video game weights. I was like, no, this is the shitty part of boxing. Like, I don't want to train in my boxing fantasy, you know? Say they took a game about being a rock star, like Rock Band, right? Right at the title screen, they're just like, hey, you ready to rock? Do you want to rock? Yeah, I want to rock. All right. 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All right. 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Your band sucks, not guitar. 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It's your dad's voice. You're an idiot. Rock Band, sponsored by your dad. Which is how most rock bands are sponsored, I would think.
22: Another thing that scares me about marriage is that my parents were divorced when I was 4. It's in the past, whatever, it's over. They're both remarried, which is good, except now in 30 years I'll have 4 people to put in a home. No, it's going to be expensive, but it's going to be hilarious. Like, hey, Mom, I bet you never thought you'd live with Dad again. You know? Awkward, huh? Wow. It's cool, man. Here's what happened, right? I was 4 years old. My dad was in the Navy. You know, when you're in the Navy, you spend long months at sea, right? So when my dad was out at sea, my mom cheated. It happened. Like I said, it's over. But I didn't know what was going on. I was 4, you know? Like, and she would bring this dude over to the house while my dad was out at sea. And again, I was 4. No clue what was going on. I didn't even know that that was not my dad, you know? Like, seriously, if I could have kept a diary at that time, it would have been like, well, today my dad turned into a black guy, so that's... I just thought I learned some cool shit about people, you know? Like, oh, people change color. Wow. I wonder what color I'll be someday. Hopefully black. I want to be like my dad, you know? Yeah, man. Yeah. Yeah. Any black people in the house? Anybody? No? Hey, we got one? Oh, you're just half of that? That's okay. It counts, you know? You got, I'm not going to take everybody's fucking census here. I'm not gonna, like, well, I'm 3rd black. I'm 15th black, you know? I just wanted to know. I mean, not like I'm going to get totally racist or anything, but I'm going to tell you about my town where I come from. I come from Lansing, Illinois. That's like near Indiana, so you know what's going on already. Like when I was a kid, Lansing was about 80% white, you know, which is fine. But like now that I'm grown up, the script has flipped. Now it's about 80% black, and the old white people don't know how to handle that. They don't know how to handle it. It's weird. They have their own Facebook page. It's called the Lansing, Illinois Crime Watchers, okay? They should have called it the Lansing, Illinois Paranoid Old Racist White People. Because that's all it is. It's like a 1,500 white people gathering together in a public forum and all at the same time trying not to use the N-word. And you can tell they want to. When they're posting, they're like, this town hasn't been the same since all these new people moved in. Tired of all these kids walking around with their pants hanging halfway down their ass, those stupid 19-year-olds, you know? It's like, it's fucking weird. Fucking weird.
2: You ever notice that hotel soaps tend to have an extremely unnecessary combination of scents? Tangerine and flaxseed. What the fuck? I'm in the hotel lobby confusing white women. Oh my God, Becky, this hotel has a Whole Foods. Ma'am, this is a Red Roof Inn. The only thing it smells like is asbestos and depression. I was doing that joke, and this

0: you were in anything that doesn't have stains on it on Spirit, you're the highest ranked person by default on the flight. As soon as I boarded, they just showed me the cockpit. Your shirt's tucked in. You must have had some sort of training. Right here, right this way. Right before I got in the flight, I got a nosebleed, so I had like plugged my nose with some tissue, and I sit down after I board, and the guy next to me was like, "Oh, you got in a fight at the airport too?" I was like, "No, what? Why? Why are we all doing this?"
1: 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Walk away with a few LOLs and ROFLs.
2: Uncle, I just want a Snickers bar. And I said, "You got some popcorn right there." And she said, Uncle, but I want a Snickers bar, popcorn, and a popsicle. I'm like, "You can't have all that. Why do you want all that?" "Well, Uncle, I just want to have three things in my mouth." And all I can say is, "You've been hanging around with Auntie, huh?" I never want to hear you say that again in your life. It's crazy. And she always get on me because the music I play in my car, because I don't play a lot of music in my car. I don't play like that la-di-da instrumental stuff. She wants to hear music, but I don't play it because music is a powerful thing. I'm going to tell y'all, test this out. Test it out. You can go into a Sunday school church filled with little girls and boys, and you can sit in there and watch them sit so nicely reading the Bible. Go to the PA system and put on this. Booty, booty, booty, booty, rocking everywhere. Booty, booty, booty, booty, rocking everywhere. I found you. This new booty, get it together. Every time, music is a powerful thing. You wonder why they fucking? Watch them. You can't play everything. You can get a room full of bums. Dirty, the dirtiest person you know, get a room full of them. You put them down in there, and you see them just filthy and dirty, and put on Justin Timberlake's sweatsuit. Well, I guess it is all good looking. They all clean and shit trying to take you home. Ladies, don't play that shit. But that shit come on in the club. Because you will get impregnated by a homeless person who's on link. Or trying to steal yours. How many more news I got for y'all? Oh, I got these ignorant ass friends. Half of them right there. I got these ignorant ass friends, right? And they always doing ignorant things. Like, my ignorant ass friend, he'll call me and he'll be like, "B, look, I need to meet you in person. We need to talk right now. The FBI got my phone tapped." What the fuck do y'all need? Why they didn't know they gonna think I'm doing this shit? Hey, if y'all listening, I don't know him. Lose my number. Ignorant ass friend. I got this ignorant ass friend. He runs some places. Mazel tov. And he'll call me like, "Hey, B, you gotta come to this next fundraiser." I'm like, "Why?" "B, you gotta come to this next fundraiser. It's gonna be hot." "What's it for?" "It's for paraplegics." "Man, I don't know no paraplegics. I don't feel comfortable coming to a fundraiser for paraplegics." "Dude, you gotta come. It's gonna be pussy crawling everywhere."
3: I'm thinking about running for president, though. Once I break up with her and move back to the United States, I'm thinking about running for president. Yeah. Old enough to do it now. Be fun. Like, you know, we've got a black president. We've kind of had a female president. We got a racist president. I want to be the first ever open smoker president. Just chain smoking camels, you know? Wouldn't that be great to watch the State of the Union up there and the president's at the podium with like a full ashtray and just be like, "Ugh, fucking China. Ugh." It'd be more powerful, I feel like. I don't know. I remember when Trump was first elected, I got in the women's march that happened right downtown here. Yeah. Like, that was awesome. It ended at Trump Tower with like 3 million people. It was so exciting. Woo! And I got in that protest, but I didn't mean to. And I think that was the best part. Like, I was down on the State Street at the H&M. I was looking for a new pair of slacks, right? So I'm in the basement. Like, the men's department is in the basement of that H&M. So I'm down there for, like, a half hour trying on slacks. I didn't find the kind I wanted. So I'm like, all right, I'm going to go up and go to the next store. So I walk up out of the basement of H&M, and there's, like, 3 million people going right down the middle of the State Street. And I was like, well, they're going in the same direction I need to go to the next slack store. So I'm like, well, I've walked down the sidewalk of State Street before, but I've never actually walked down the middle of fucking State Street during rush hour. So I went from 1 minute trying on new slacks to the next minute.

0: chanting Pussy's Grab Back at the top of my lungs. Holy shit, I've never felt more like an American, you guys. And then two blocks later, I just peeled off, went to the Gap, and got a nice pair of navy blue slacks. So, yeah.
1: My sisters were always very good to me growing up, except for the fact that they would never let me play with their Cabbage Patch crib. And I mean never. So one day I stepped right in that crib and I pooped in it. Because then nobody's going to play with that crib. You know what I mean? Because it had to be thrown away. So. And that tactic still works today. So. If you want something, go ahead and poop in it.
2: I did a lot of scumbags. I used to date this one musician, and by musician, I do mean alcoholic that slept on an air mattress. If you don't know what that feels like, it feels like being disappointed on a cloud. It's incredible. And, I never forget this. We're arguing one night, right? He tries to give me a compliment to calm me down.
3: He goes, you know you're beautiful, right? Because I only get the world's most beautiful women.
2: I was like, first of all, way to make my compliment about you. Secondly, no, you do not get the world's most beautiful women. You're sleeping on an air mattress. Beyonce isn't coming through, you psychopath. Like, the first noise I heard when I got back to his place was he's like, is my mattress leaking? I'm like, no, that's the sound of my vagina slowly closing. We dated for a year. Here's the thing. If you learned anything from me tonight, if you see a red flag, run, right? Because I hung in there, and one night we were having sex, as you do, and I looked up on his wall, and in all caps he had written, become a father. I was like, what the fuck? Like, I jumped off of him. I stuck the landing so hard like I was Simone Biles. I was like, what is that? Like, I just couldn't. And he was like, chill, chill. That was there before you. That's just my vision board. I've always wanted to be a dad. I know. And my friends think I'm a dick because I made him cross it out. Look, I'm paranoid. I don't need that shit on me. Indians are fertile, okay? Like, I'm so scared of being pregnant. I've taken a pregnancy test while I was on my period because I didn't think it was heavy enough to drown a baby. Like, that's how scared. That's how scared I am. And I tried to make him to take the whole vision board down, but he wouldn't do it.
3: He was like, no, Sue, but it works. If you visualize it, the universe will bring it to you.
2: I was like, really? Because I've been visualizing a solid mattress this entire relationship. But this is how badly he wanted to be a dad. He ended up cheating on me with one of my good friends who was a single mom because he had one. I know, right? Because he wanted to help raise her kid. And I was like, what? Guys don't even want to raise their own kids. Like, they go out for milk and never come back, right? I got the one weirdo knocking on doors. Like, you kids need milk? Like, who? What are his other hobbies? Apple picking and wearing condoms for the feeling? Who is this? So weird. So obviously we didn't end well, right? And I get a text message from him about a year later out of the blue that's like, hey, I'm dying. I need you to come see me right away. And I was just sitting there like, okay, this text message is suspect. Because first of all, if you're sick, why are you texting me? I'm Indian, but I'm not a doctor. I can't help. And the thing is, when he drinks, he lies. There's a good chance he could pull a Little Red Riding Hood and be like, I'm dying for some vagina. Like, there's a good chance. So I texted him back. I'm like, hey, buddy, I'm going to come see you. But if you're not actually dying, I will murder you. Right? And I went over to his building. He lives in one of these shitty single residency buildings in Brooklyn. Went up to his apartment. I was like, Lewis, it's me. Answer the door. Nothing. I was like, Lewis, it's me. Answer the door. Nothing. I was like, oh, my God. If this dude actually died, the last text message I sent him is, I'm going to murder you. Like, I've seen Making a Murderer. Are you kidding me? I'm fucked. Tiny brown girl in the justice system. I can see the headline. ISIS vagina kills America. Like, I can see it. And I am panicked. I start pouting. I'm like, Louis, open the door. And this woman comes up behind me, and she goes, what's going on here? I'm like, oh, I'm sorry. My friend asked me to check on him. He's not answering. I'm worried. And she goes, oh, okay, I'll get you in. So, like a normal person, I assumed maybe she knows the landlord. Maybe he gave her an extra key. All of a sudden, this bitch just rears up and boom, DA kicked the door in. I was like, oh my God, I'm going to prison. Are you kidding me? I'm the Indian Amanda Knox. This is a nightmare. And the door flies open. And Louis is just sitting there in his boxers. And I was like, what? Why didn't you answer the door? You gave me a heart attack. And he went, well, I wasn't actually dying. You said you were going to kill me, so I didn't want to get it. And I was like, oh. I knew it. I knew he was dying for some vagina. I knew that's what it was. And he had the nerve to look me in the face and go, so what are you going to do about that door you just broke? And I know this is very petty, but I just went, well, Louis, if you put it on your vision board and you visualize it, the universe will bring it to you. And then I realized. I ran because he was too drunk to chase me. That is what I did.
4: I'm a big movie buff. The only buff I'll ever be, probably. So, you know, pick something. I watched Batman and Robin on DVD recently because I hate myself. That was a terrible decision. Even when I was putting it in, I was like, don't do that. Don't close it. Such a bad movie. That's when Joel Schumacher took over and was like, hey, let's make Batman gay. That seems like a good idea. It was with Mr. Freeze and Alicia. It's just so bad. I would have liked to see him explain himself to the studio, too. Like, yeah, you know that $150 million budget you gave me? Spend half of that on neon paint. The other half, bat nipples. Bat nipples. What's that? How much do we spend on a script? Well, that's where we save money, actually. Yeah, there was no script. I kind of wrote some shit down. It was just... I should probably talk to you about that. We played a trick on Arnold. I wrote some just terrible ice-related puns and gave him this fake script. It's so fucking bad. He thought it was the real thing. And he's a big man. We were afraid to tell him we were fucking with him. So the whole movie is Arnold, let's kick some ice in the cooler. It's just, sorry. Yeah. What's that? I'm fired? That makes sense. Yeah. That's fine. I'll just go make Phone Booth with Colin Farrell. And I'll find a way to put nipples on that phone booth. You wait and see. I think if I had to pin it down, my favorite movie... Jurassic Park. All right? I love dinosaurs, man. Yeah, I love dinosaurs. I'm like a 10-year-old when I see that movie. I'm like, Velociraptor! One comes from this side and the other's over here and they, oh, Velociraptor. I love them. So, and I was watching it and a couple things were hitting me. I was just like, our heroes in Jurassic Park, they weren't very heroic. They were kind of insane. You know, Dr. Alan Grant spends the whole movie just trying to scare people. He's like, you have T-Rexes? You have Velociraptors? Ooga booga booga! Like, even that little kid in the beginning when they find the raptor bones. And I was like, that's not scary. That's a 6-foot turkey. And Dr. Grant just loses his fucking mind. He's just like, you know what it would do to you? It would take a claw and just slice you right down the middle and shit in your spleen and sternum and rip your face apart. And why are you even here? We're in the middle of a desert. I'm going to fuck your face. It's just... Calm down, Dr. Grant. And Dr. Sadler, the woman, she wasn't much better. Because they get in the Jurassic Park car and then they get out to help that sick Triceratops. And what's the first thing she did? She put her hand in a pile of shit. She was like, there's a pile of shit over there. I'm going to go right into that, elbow deep. Yeah. That's crazy. That's what crazy people do. The strange thing is I find that scene very arousing. Can't explain it. Not a good thing, probably. And I was thinking that the true hero of Jurassic Park is the T-Rex. Yeah, because the raptors are chasing the kids at the end, then the adults because they're useless heroes. And then the T-Rex comes in and is just like, what's going on in here? Oh, it's those fucking raptors. Every time. Do you want me to eat them, kids? All right. Nom, nom, nom. Nom, nom, nom. Okay. Have you seen Jeff Goldblum anywhere? Because I'm going to eat the shit out of that guy. This way? All right. Thanks, kids. T-Rex out. Yeah. He said that. Director's cut. T-Rex out, he says it. Another thing that bothered me is that island is so complex, so amazing, but they only have 10 employees. Did you ever notice that? Hey, Samuel L. Jackson. Yeah, you got like 100 jobs to do. Sorry about, you can stop swearing. It's not going to help. Yeah, how about you put those motherfucking files in the motherfucking computer? How about that? Jesus. Yeah. Newman's in the corner carving Jerry's name into his wrist. Jerry. Oh, man. Another thing that bothered me is all that grass on that island. Where's the Mexicans cutting that grass? I'm just saying. I'll believe the genetic mumbo-jumbo. I'll believe the dinosaurs. Lack of Mexicans cutting grass takes me right out of the story. All right? And they could have added it so easily. Now, that first scene where they find the dinosaurs grazing, you know? Na, na, na, na, na, na, na, na, na, na. These dinosaurs are huge. Like movies, I like fantasy movies. I'm gonna say something, it's always a little weird. I want to be Harry Potter. Just gonna throw it out there. Yeah, clap it up. That's crazy what he just said. Let's clap, I guess. He might kill himself. What the fuck? But I do. If somebody would take me to a magical land where everybody knew me, that's awesome. Sure, people might try to kill me, but they know me. Oh, that's awesome. Every night in my apartment, I'm just waiting for Hagrid to show up. Just like, Dale, we're going to Hogwarts. I'm just like, sweet, I got my bags packed and everything. Where the hell have you been? Let's go. I think I would have done well at Hogwarts, you know? Especially everything that happened in the first movie. Nothing happened. Like, the big monster was a three-headed dog. Ooh, three-headed dog. Well, here's a three-headed vacuum. Get the hell out of here. That's it. Roll credits, John Williams score, movie's over. It's the second movie, Harry Potter and the Chamber of Secrets. Oh, that's where I would have had problems. That movie terrifies me. And I'll explain it because some of you are adults, not a man-child. Understandable. Understandable. The movie starts off with Dobby showing up. And Dobby's a 3-foot rat, barely wearing any clothes. And Harry's just like, oh, that's cool. No. If I was sleeping and Dobby showed up, I'm Dobby the house elf. We're going to go to Hogwarts and defeat Lord Voldemort and save the world. I'd be like, ah! Oh. Holy shit. What did he say? I should have heard him out. I should have listened a little bit, but he looks like Master Splinter's retarded cousin. I couldn't let that go. Movie's terrifying. And there's like a 15-minute chase sequence with giant spiders. Oh, I hate spiders. Fucking hate them. And not because they're terrifying, which they are, but spiders are assholes. Spiders always come down when I'm not expecting them or when I'm with a girl. It's like they know. They're just like, hey, Steve, come here. Dale's with a girl. Steve! That's a weird name for a spider, by the way, Steve. Look at Romeo over here. I am about to fuck up his night. Watch this. And sure enough, she sees a spider. Ew, a spider! In which I reply, ah! Oh, I'll get it. I'm brave. I'll get a Kleenex and kill the spider, throw it in the trash. This turns her on. I'm a monster slayer now. I've slain the beast. You know, get on the couch fooling around a little bit. She starts questioning things down here. She thinks I prematurely finished. I didn't prematurely anything. The truth is I peed my pants when I seen that spider. Spider's in the trash can like, I told you, Steve. What the fuck was I talking? There's spiders in Harry Potter in the Chamber of Secrets. And they scare me. This is my point. And there's only one thing I hate more than spiders. and that's snakes. Ha! Lucky for me, there's a big-ass snake at the end of Harry Potter and the Chamber of Secrets. A basilisk. Huge fucking thing. Spiders and snakes. Which makes J.K. Rowling a huge bitch. Because she was at home writing this. You know, giant spiders and a snake, and then clowns show up for some reason. Sweet dreams. But by far the most terrifying thing in Harry Potter and the Chamber of Secrets, Moaning Myrtle. Now, Moaning Myrtle's a ghost that lives in the bathroom. Yeah, she watches you poop. And that's just too much for me, because I was that guy in high school who would never go to the bathroom. And I just wouldn't go. I'm like, you can hold it, Dale. You can hold it. You've only got 5 hours. You're fine. Just walk like Frankenstein for the rest of the day. That's fine. That's a normal thing. And what if she comes up through the toilet bowl? You know, that's... Because I've heard of turtle heading, but myrtle heading? Come on. Oh, I watched too many.
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6: 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Tony B!
7: Wow, Scottsdale. I love you, Scottsdale. I do. I really do. You're beautiful. Every time I come here, that's what I love about everybody's so good looking. I remember when I first came to Arizona, Scottsdale was the first place I went. And I was like, oh my God, is everyone in Arizona this beautiful? But then I went to Mesa and I was like, oh no, isn't it? I think that stops at the Scottsdale border. For those of you that don't know, Mesa is a very... Well, I do shows there too, so it's a lovely town. I don't want to get severely beaten in the parking lot of a Mesa comedy club. No, it's great having you here. Thank you all so much for coming. Yeah, my name is Tony B. I'll tell you a little bit about myself. I am half Italian and half Persian. And I always say Persian, though. I don't say Iranian. Because this is Arizona. And you guys can't handle Mexicans yet, so I keep that quiet. Because when I say Persian, none of you know what I'm talking about. You're always like, oh, Persian. Yeah, okay. From Paris, right? Yeah, that's it. You got it right, guy. I'm from Paris. I'm 38 years old. I gotta tell you, I don't know what's going on, but over the past like 5 months, 6 of my buddies have gotten divorced from their wives. And the problem with guys coming out of long marriages is they have no concept of how old they've gotten since they got married. My buddy calls me up 2 weeks ago. He's like, hey, Tony, let's go to a club tonight. I was like, what? He's like, yeah, come on, let's go to a club, you know, why not? I was like, oh, I'll tell you why not. My buddy, he's 43 years old, he's balding, he's out of shape. I'm trying to get it through his head that the 22-year-old girls at the club are not eagerly awaiting his arrival. He thinks he's gonna walk in the club in his polo shirt tucked into his Wrangler jeans, you know, and he thinks he's gonna impress all the girls on the dance floor because he learned how to floss awkwardly. And I'm like, hey, ladies, check out. That doing it? They're just gonna be like, oh my God, look at that guy. Look how he's moving. Oh boy, I'm gonna dance with him. Yeah, out of my way, in shape 25-year-olds with no emotional baggage. Yeah, I want this old, fat, divorced guy with the sweat stains all over his back. That's my guy. Oh my God. But that is not what's going to happen when he goes to the club. Like, we all know what's really going to happen. My buddy's going to walk in the club, and immediately, security's going to be like, yeah, we got a real creep midlife crisis alert. The girls are running for the exits. You know, he just asked the DJ to play some Duran Duran. We're going to need some backup here. Sir, I'm going to need you to put down the Michelob Ultra and leave right now. There's a KFC a few blocks down the road. You'd be much more comfortable there. Just get a family bucket and sit in your own sorrow.
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9: Tender, tender, tender, tender, tender. 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
10: Hello.

0: If you wanted to, you could spend the night. 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You know, yeah? Yeah, of course. I mean, there's an emotional connection. Let's see if there's a physical one, too. Do you mind, though, would you, before we get started? Did you put this bag over your head?
1: You said, what?
2: You're really pretty.
1: I'm really pretty.
3: Would you like to have a sex with me?

0: put a finger in you. I am so sorry. I was desperately trying to think of another thing that a Don Juan of talking terribly about making love, what he would say.
1: And I've never said this to anybody before.

0: Tender, tender, tender.
1: I know that's a little crass, but it happened. My dick exploded, then sucked back into its original state. Totally unharmed except for a lightning bolt birthmark.
2: Anyway, too much personal information.
1: Ah, I feel better. Thank you. And finally, this is a girl who has very serious relationship issues.
3: Hey, TJ. I just wanted to call and tell you I had such a great time making love last night. God, your dick is... Man, it's so small. I love it. It was so cute. So flat. Flat like a pancake, but like not a full pancake, like the pancake that's on the edge of the pan, you know, because you drip the batter a little bit, so it's just one of those itty bitty dots. Like, that was your dick.
4: Everywhere I go, there's been crazy stuff. I just did this charity show for the Playboy Foundation. I don't know what their charity is. 13-year-old boys who go blind from reading the magazine. I'm not really sure. They had a party afterwards. I didn't want to go. My brothers made me go for research. I took a girl, it's a friend of mine. She's just a neighborhood girl like me. We went like this around all the hoochies and their fake titonies and all. But the worst part was that she got drunk. And when she gets drunk, she wanders around. She found a trampoline in the back of the property. I forgot to tell you, she's a wrestler. She's like an ex-wrestler from Women of Wrestling. Don't ever, no matter how much you drink and how many size zero bobblehead broads are around that you don't want to talk to, don't ever jump on a trampoline drunk with an ex-wrestler. Because she drop-kicked me off the trampoline. I went flying on my ass down a hill into a pond. The peacock goes to attack me. I can't move. I think I paralyzed myself, right? And I'm going to tell you the truth. My life flashed in front of my eyes because all I just could hear was the phone call to my parents' house. Mr. and Mrs. Pescatelli, we're sorry to inform you, but your daughter's been paralyzed. Oh, my God, what happened? She was drunk and she fell off the trampoline at the Playboy Mansion. Leave it the hoard there. I couldn't walk for 3 days. I swear to God, I hurt myself. I was all bruised. I had a bruise on my ass the size of Vermont. And I'm going to tell you the truth. No matter how much you talk about self-respect and dignity, when you can't walk for 3 days after going to a party at the Playboy Mansion, nobody believes it has anything to do with an unfortunate trampoline accident. You might want to write that one down, too.
5: I'll tell you this. I want to tell you guys a story, and then I'm going to kiss you guys goodnight. But I do first want to say I really do appreciate you guys coming out. Thank you so much for coming to the taping. It's awesome. This is awesome. I got offered a few other chances to do an album before, and I didn't want to do it. And I felt like now I wanted to do it because my special comes out at the end of the year with this. And I was happy to be able to do it here in Denver. So I genuinely thank you. That's it. Yeah, thank you. So I had to tell you a quick story. I got to go to London, England, which I don't know. Are you British right there? Oh, you are. Are you from London? Yeah. Oh, are you really? Oh, you're gonna hate this joke. No, you won't. It's funny. It's a great country. It is really. England's a great place. It is fantastic. But I was unaware of something that we're all unaware of. I was there and I went to a grocery store called Asda, ASDA. Yeah, Asda, right. And it's like just a big chain store out there. And I was grabbing some groceries. And now in England, they say the phrase, "Are you all right?" But they don't mean it. It's how they say hello or what's up. It's like if we go, "Hey, what's up?" You don't, you know, like, what's going on? You don't really care. But they do it as one word. It goes, "You all right? Are you all right?" It's like very fast. "You all right, Ed? You all right, Ed?" And you're like, "All right." And they just say that all the time. It's just a common, like, "You all right? All right? All right? All right?" And then they just... Like if a guy was like, "You all right?" And a guy was bleeding from his head, he would go, "No." And he'd go, "All right." And just fuck off. Still wouldn't matter. Because he was just saying hello. But I'm in the grocery store, and the woman at the counter is like, "You all right, love?" And I was like, "Fantastic, I'm very good." And she's like, "All right, then go on." And I was like, "Is this hitting on me? I don't know. Speak American." And she kept motioning down to the end of the line, and I was like, "Oh, she's gonna have something wrong with her neck there." And then finally, the guy behind me pipes up and smacks me on the shoulder, pretty aggressively, by the way. And he goes, "Oi, Ginger!" He goes, "Pack your fucking groceries." I said, "What?" And he goes, "Pack your fucking groceries." And I look down, all my groceries have just piled up. You know what I mean? Like when you lose in Tetris and you're like, no. All piled up. And then I look down on both sides and there's no baggers, okay? I didn't know that. You know who else doesn't know that? Everybody in this room doesn't know that. I didn't get to England. You don't get off a plane and they're not like, "Welcome to England. You've got shitty weather. You pack your own groceries." Nobody says that. You just have to know. You just have to know. And I didn't know. And then he takes the opportunity. He sees me run down and I'm nervous. Like, oh my God, I'm fucking it up. And I'm throwing stuff in a bag. And he takes the opportunity to turn to the rest of the patrons and goes, "Oi! Fucking Ginger does know he's got to pack his own groceries." And the whole store is like, "Ginger does know he's got to pack his own groceries." Everybody. Winston Churchill was like, "Pack your groceries." Mary fucking Poppins came by, was like, "You pack your groceries." It was awful. And this guy's laughing at me in my face, like to my, like 5 feet away, like the most obnoxious laugh. Like I can still see his dumb head. And he's like making fun of me and they're all having a laugh and I'm so embarrassed and I'm sweating and I'm nervous and I do this for a living. It doesn't make me nervous, but this was like the worst moment of my life. And I was like, "God, I just want to disappear." You know, when you're like, God, make me a bird so I can fly far, far, far away from here. I wanted it to just disappear so bad. And I just went to a daydream. I was like, "God, if I had my American bald eagle horn on me." Right? They're all laughing and I'm like, "Oh, you think that's funny?" In comes a bald eagle like, "What's going on?" I'm like, "These guys are fucking with me." He's like, "Not anymore." Just beats the shit out of all these British assholes. Bruce Springsteen comes in on a tank playing Born in the USA with his dick. Just strumming his guitar, shooting bullets out of it. Choking him out with American flags. But that didn't happen. I stood there like an idiot, throwing stuff in a bag. And then the same guy pipes up and he goes, hey, Ginger, are you saying in America you don't pack your own fucking groceries? Is that what you're telling us? You don't pack your fucking... Is that what you're saying?" And I was out of breath, and as humbly and honestly as I could, I looked up and I go, "No, we don't. We have old people and mentally handicapped kids that do that, man." I gotta go. I'm Andrew Santino. You guys, thank you so much, Denver. I love you much.
6: Andrew Santino.
7: Hey, it's Joe Coy, and yes, when I'm in Chicago, I listen to Chicago Comedy Scene with Steve Tuohy and my dude Tony Carr.
8: It's fantastic. You had a proposal story, Mike. I also... It's so hard. The proposal, it's so hard. It's so hard to master. You know, because everything's been done. Everything's been done with the proposal. Like, it all seems like cliche. You know, like the ring and the champagne glass or unplanned pregnancy. Everything has been done. Mike, I decided to break the mold. I decided to go all out with my proposal. I had a 3-prong attack, just like Patton. Yeah, your boy watches the History Channel. That was also on my online profile. It was heartbeat and your boy reads books. My 3-prong attack was this. I and the location set. It was in front of her favorite ride at Disneyland. I know how to say yes to the dress. I did my research. Right? The ring, second part, very important. It was her great grandmother's. Right? Oh, yeah, right? It's supposed to be sentimental. And easy on the wallet. I have. Mike, I have a film degree. I have no money. The piece de resistance was I had my family fly out secretly and her family fly out secretly to be a part of the moment. Yes, right? Right? Very, very cute. Woo-hoo indeed. And if she said no, we'd have separate rides home. So I... Yes! Yes! Ya boy's a Boy Scout! I... Be prepared, y'all! So Mike, what could go wrong? Here's... What would you say?
9: You nailed it.
8: No. So the morning of, before we headed down to D-Land, as the kids say, I'm hip. I'm not a cop. My future wife-to-be, she noticed, like, oh, you know what? You get hungry. You get hangry when you don't eat. And I was like, you know, you're right. So she handed me this fruit and nut bar, this all-natural, like, really healthy. It had solar paneling on the packaging. Just really good for just a big old picture of Al Gore saying, eat me, eat me. So I said, you know what? You're right. So I took a bite of it. Immediately, my throat swelled shut. My face turned into Quasimodo. I was having an allergic reaction to the healthiest thing I've ever eaten. On the day I was going to propose. So we didn't go down to D-Land. We went to H-Land. Same ticket price for the hospital as it is for D-Land, possibly enough. There's only one ride there, and it's just insurance. And there goes your money. We were freaking out. Like I couldn't breathe. Like I was like a fish out of water. Like let me you don't know how bad this would. Like I looked like Sloth from Goonies, right? Or for your classier folks, a Picasso painting. My ear moved up. It's right above my eyebrow. You know. So we're driving, and like she. I'm freaking out. She's freaking out too. Like what happened? Like she's driving like Grand Theft Auto. Yeah. She's just hitting bicyclists and hookers all the way there. Burbank at 9 a.m. You'd imagine how many hookers there are. It's a studio city. We get to the ER and everything is shot. You know, my whole plan. Out the door. So, thanks. And, okay. My ex, everybody. And, shoulda, woulda, coulda, Sharon! But we get to the ER, and I decide, you know what? It's now or never. So I look at her with my one good eye. Take a deep breath, and I just say, and I immediately collapse. 3 hours later, I wake up. She has the ring on. So yeah, so if you're thinking about proposing, choose the Mike Hover method. If you induce an allergic reaction and your partner doesn't take you to the hospital, it wasn't meant to be.
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11: Me and my wife fight a lot, like normal, you know, like normal fighting. It's easy to fight when you're married, I think. Marriage and prison are the two easiest places to start to fight. Everybody's really tense and on edge, you know, no one remembers why they got there. My wife will get mad, like, when I hang out with my buddies. She's always like, oh, you always have so much fun with your friends. You always laugh with them a lot. You know, you never laugh that much with me. It's like, yeah, I hang out with professional comedians. It's a pretty good time, you know? Like, they make jokes, new jokes every day. She doesn't make jokes ever. She makes a lot of lists. She does do lists, though. Just... She's in charge. She runs everything because she knows everything. Like, I don't know any stuff. Like, I don't know how much money we have. Like, could not even ballpark it. I don't even know where it's at. And I wouldn't even know how to get it if I had to get it. What bank we go to? I don't know. Like, you know, I can't get robbed because, like, if some guy's like, let's go to the ATM, you know, it's like, well, I guess we gotta wait for my wife to get here. She can't leave me, because I wouldn't know how to get stuff, you know? Like, she can't even die. If she starts dying, I'll die so much faster than her, because I don't know what to do. Like, I don't have to call her mom and be like, hey, did she ever bring up bank stuff to you at all? Did you ever talk about that? Or what did she do for a living? Do you know? Yeah. What was her deal? My job is like, you know, like, you gotta protect, I guess, the house. I guess. I don't know. If someone comes in, I don't have a gun to protect us. I have a pocket knife. That's what I have next to the bed. Like, that could do nothing. I could hope to aggravate him at best, you know? Like, I'd cut him, he'd just rip my shirt, and he would kill both of us. That's best case scenario. With the pocket. I don't know how to use this knife in the middle of the day, much less I'm gonna wake up out of a dead sleep and have some kind of knife skill I've never had before. So what we do is we sleep strategically in our bed to, like, prepare for an attack. You know? Like, I'm here. Like, she's here. She's, like, closest to the door. But it's, you know, she doesn't even know there's a strategy. So it just... So the plan is, like, the guy's going to come in, right? And she's going to lunge at him. She'll lunge. She'll probably be like, oh, I felt like I got pushed. And I'll be like, well, you don't know what lunging means. She'll lunge. She'll put up a good fight, all right? At least a good enough fight that I can be practicing with my knife on my side. Just a little, you know, ready for him. That's when...
12: I've been telling people to do this for 2 years now. And just this past Christmas season, I was sitting there at a red light, and it turned green. And as I'm in the process of moving my foot over to the gas, the guy behind me horned me. And I lost my goddamn mind. It works. I get paid to tell people to do this, and I can't handle my own bullshit. It works. I actually took the time to go, dude, I'm trying to, like, I put my car in park to show him that I was actually in the process of moving my foot. Because he can't be wrong. You gotta, no, I was moving. I'd rather hold up traffic for another hour telling you I wasn't wrong about the 2 second delay. I'm trying to think, why does that piss people off so much? Why do we let that bother us? And I think I got it. I think it's because the horn is the last word of driving. It's your only way to get the last word. People can't always read lip language through the windshield if you're going, fuck you, through the windshield. So the horn has been added in as our final kind of, yeah, maybe, how do you like, hey, you like that? So it gets to us. Think about it. Anytime somebody horns you, what's your first thought? You don't want to drag them out of the car and beat them. All you want to do is let them get in front of you, get behind them, and honk back at them. It would make your entire day. Honk, yeah, you like that? Honk, how's that for you? Look at it. Honk, is that okay? We're such a pride-driven, ego-driven society that we have to get the last word with each other. It's been ingrained in us. My wife and I fight, and we have to have the last word. Couples in here, do you stay up till 4 in the morning saying whatever you can just because you don't want to let go of something that you should have let go a year ago? Does that happen? My wife and I go from intellects that fight back to primitive caveman-type grunting. You ever do that? You ever talk yourself stupid in a fight just so you still have something to say? We start out kind of like an intellectual battle of wits till we reduce ourselves back to our primitive form. She's like, why don't you ever do what you say you're going to do? Well, maybe you should stop doing that. Well, stop stepping in dirt all the time. Well, don't you could quit cleaning everything up. And God help it if one of us stutters. Yeah, well, but. She tries to make a run for it, slams the door. You're like, oh my. Call up her voicemail. Somehow you feel like you won. Yeah, I think she got my point. My grandpa died a couple years ago, and he was a great guy. He lived a long life, but we knew he was going to pass. It was his time. And we were all there at the hospital when he was passing. And my grandma was there, his wife, and they had just been married for 60-plus years. And we were at his bedside, and she was holding his hand. And as he was taking his final few breaths, he looked at her in the eye, and he said, I just want to let you know that I love you. And as he was shutting his eyes, she looked at him and said, I love you more. And she snuck the last word in on him. She couldn't let him go in peace. She had to jab him in the ribs one more time on the way out and then one-up him, I love you more. She had to burn that with him for eternity. I feel bad for him. I know he's in purgatory right now because he's filled with revengeful sin waiting for her to kick the bucket so he can go, let's go. Backwards world.
13: Thank you. I was at the mall today. I was at the mall shopping, and I saw a bumper sticker rack, you guys. Two bumper stickers caught my eye. The first one said, Jesus loves you. I was like, okay, I've seen that before. That seems fair. And then the one right next to it on the same rack just said, nipples and tits. I was like, are those supposed to be next to each other on the same rack? Who's that combo for? Who's walking in like, I'm really Christian, but I'm also in a motorboat. What do you got for me? What do you got for me in terms of stickers? Let's do it. I like both those bumper stickers. I did. So I bought them both, and I put them on the back of my Hyundai Sonata. You can tell that's what I drive based on this outfit. Put them on the back of my Hyundai Sonata, added an R to the Jesus one. So the back of my car says, Jesus loves your nipples and tits. And he does, because he created those in his image, you guys. Read a Bible, picture Bible, a lot of tits. It's good. That's how I got through CCD, just circle the tits. Saw this at the store, too. I don't know if you guys have seen these. They're popular on Valentine's Day. Sexy coupon books. They're little books filled with sexual favors you give your boyfriend or girlfriend to try and get some action. I don't know what kind of relationship you have to be in to actually try and use one of those sexy coupons. You're basically saying, baby, your body's like a store, but I want a discount, so. Bend over like this cartoon shows you. My friend's coming over. Buy one, get one. Let's do this. My girlfriend would not accept the erotic coupon, but I'm hoping to get some shower sex on layaway, you guys. Probably not going to happen. Even if it does, it's going to be that real sloppy clearance bin shower sex. She's going to fall down in the tub. I'm going to leave her there. That's how it goes. Too sudsy, you know? Too sudsy with the budsy. I'm selling that bumper sticker after the show if no one wants to buy it, because that's a weird thing to put on your car. I'd like to bring those sexy coupons to a place that accepts competitors' coupons. I think that would be fun. Like a drive-through somewhere, I pull up to Portillo's. I'm like, I'll take a cheeseburger, a chocolate shake, and one oily hand job. The guy's like, pull around. We gotta stop this policy, y'all. My hand's cramping up. It's really hard to get the hand jobs out of this little window. Passenger seat, fuck you, I can't reach. And have to do it yourself. We need a tip cup out here. Maybe a drip cup. I don't know. I was like, semen in your face. You like that? You're like Jodie Foster in Silence of the Lambs walking down that corridor going to see Hannibal Lecter. That guy's like, yeah! That's what you guys were like.
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15: I know I've spoken too much weed, playing too many video games, because the other day I got in my car, I was still a little high, don't judge me. I'm driving down the street, a girl passes me on her bicycle. On the back of her bicycle, a pizza slice bike reflector. And I promise you, the first thought in my brain was, if I hit this girl with my car, I get to eat that pizza. You know, like on Pac-Man or something. We all know that's not how manslaughter works. And some of you are judging me. I might have lost some of you there because you think I committed a DUI, but don't worry. It turns out the car was parked the whole time.
16: Hey, whenever I'm in Chicago, I'm always listening to my homeboy, Tony Carr, and sometimes Steve, you know. His last name is Tui, so, you know, he gets uppity sometimes because that's not a common last name.
17: Here's my first joke. I'm a stand-up comedian because my mouth works faster than my brain. I think it got me a speeding ticket a couple weeks ago. I was driving home after a gig. It was late at night. Because it was late at night, when the cop walked up on me, he didn't ask, do you know how fast you were going? He asked, have you been drinking? Well, if I'm going to be driving, I don't mess around, so I have water here. I wasn't drinking that night, and I explained to him, no, I'm not coming from a bar. I'm out late because I'm a comedian. This is like the end of my work shift. I'm just trying to get home. Well, the cop heard me say I'm a comedian. He went from tough guy to, like, relaxed, and went, oh, tell you what, hit me with a joke, funny boy. If I laugh, you're out of here. No ticket. So instead of telling a joke, I look at him and start riffing. I go, oh, okay, well, you're a cop. That's a first responder. I wanted to be a first responder as a kid. I wanted to be a fireman. I wanted to put out fires and own a Dalmatian and rush into burning buildings and save people. But then I started getting older. I started getting older and I realized becoming a fireman's probably a pretty difficult throw. The test? Oh, impossible. There's probably a written test I'm too dumb for. There's probably a physical I'm too weak for. So I became a comedian. But then I met a fireman. I met a fireman. We became friends. And finally I asked him, hey, life regret. Should I have given it a shot? Is the test difficult? What's it like to try and become a fireman? And my friend asked, difficult? No, it's not difficult. In fact, you only get asked one question. One question. Are you comfortable with the size of your penis? That's it. If you say yes, you get an axe and a helmet. You're a fireman. And I said, okay, but what if I have a small penis and that makes me flinchy and insecure? He said, oh, then you get a badge and a gun. You're a cop. I thought I was doing like 5-6 over. Turns out I was doing 20 over. I had no idea. I was going that fast.
18: Like the one, I guarantee, the one, you get her naked, I bet her vagina smells like hopes and dreams. You know what I mean? No, I bet it smells like Christmas morning. You know what I'm saying? It's, you know that, like a mistletoe and, you know, before you get her naked, before, yeah, I bet her vagina, it smells probably like a Subaru. You know what I'm saying? No, it's a good car. You know what I'm saying? You can put stuff in the trunk of a Subaru. Take Subarus camping and stuff. A Subaru's a good car. I'm just saying, it's just, I don't want to, you know. So I said, you know what I'm going to do? I'm going to go see a shrink, which kind of makes sense after that joke. I said, I'm going to go see a shrink. And my mom was so concerned. She's like, why are you seeing a shrink? Are you gay? I'm like, no, but why is that the first thing you came up with? You know, why couldn't I be addicted to heroin? I like jazz. You know what I'm saying? She was like, well, what color sweater do you have on? I was like, tangerine. She was like, that's why. Gay people use food for color. I was like, peanut butter looks good on my skin, you know? I'm not gay. She's like, what's wrong? Nothing's wrong. What's wrong? Nothing's wrong. What's wrong? I said, Mom, I think I'm gonna marry a white woman. Yeah, got quiet just like that. She was like, be gay and all that bad. I love telling that joke because black women get so mad at me. But they're not in here, so let's talk about them. I haven't seen one. I don't know. But they get mad. They're like, you ain't strong enough to date a black

0: I'm saying? Yeah, I was like, what is this, Narnia? You know, are you a unicorn? I've never seen it before. But look, let's just go with me on this. Just go with me on this. Can we all agree? Can we all agree that strong enough to date a black woman is a bad slogan? Can we agree it's a bad slogan? You know why? Because nobody has to be strong to do something they like. Yeah, nobody's like, I'm going to Six Flags today. Well, be strong. Like, you don't hear that. Right? Be strong is how you deal with polio. Or leprosy. You know what I'm saying? Or black women. I'm just saying. No, if any black women in here with me, I'm with you. Let's come up with a new slogan. Like, black women, y'all do a lot of stuff great. Like, cook. We should say cooking. We should say black women. Cook so good, you don't mind diabetes. You know what I'm saying? No, like, cook so good, you don't mind not having one leg. You know what I'm saying? Like I wobble to the cobbler. You know what I'm saying? It should be okay. Black women won't leave you if you get put in jail. You know what I'm saying? Like, that should be a slogan. Like, black women, we won't leave you even if you get locked up. They just come visit, and they'll put their nipple on the glass. Like, that too far? I don't. But it's true, man. But I just moved to L.A., and, it's, you know, I just moved to L.A., and I got a new car all in the same decade. And, no, because I'm on my way up, and it scared my mom. She's like, Trent, did you sell your soul to the devil? All right, and I'm like, it's a Ford Fusion. You know what I'm saying? Yeah, like, if I sold my soul to the devil, I wouldn't have a Fusion. You know, I would look different. I'd be taller, you know, and white. You know what I'm saying? I would. If I sold my soul to the devil, I'd have a black girlfriend with pink nipples. Yes, I would. I wouldn't have a Fusion. I'd have a Subaru. We talked about this already.
1: There was an interesting article out not that long ago about Michael Vick. I thought this was strange. The article, if you don't know who Michael Vick is, he's basically the guy that when you were kids and you played duck hunt together, he was always trying to shoot the dog and you can't, and like frustrate him. Quarterback of the Philadelphia Eagles is convicted of dog fighting. That's the joke there. I saw this article and this really bothered me, okay? Because it said, what if Michael Vick was white? That was the title of the article. And I was just like, yeah, I was like, what if dog fighting was legal? What a perfect world this would be, right? What if Michael Vick was a dog? He could have claimed self-defense. That other dog started it. Yeah. Have a new Air Bud movie where he wouldn't suck at football. That'd be nice. I can't believe that. What if Michael Vick was white? You know what they should have been asking themselves? When they wrote that article, what if Michael Vick was Asian? Because then he would have got away with it. These dogs not fighting. I cook breakfast. Come on in. This one appetizer. This one main course. Yum, yum. Sit down. Do your nail. That's too much TV. It's the source of all my problems. I was watching this. I got addicted to this show called Man vs. Food. You ever seen this? Yeah. God, Man vs. Food is great. You know, I guess when they originally pitched the idea for that show, it was just going to be a dude fighting different various meats. Yeah, they were going to call it Rocky. But I watched too much crap on TV. Way too much crap.
2: It is fun. I love going to Florida, man. It is fun. I won't swim in the ocean. I'll be honest with you guys. I have shark paranoia. Okay. Because my mom took me to see Jaws when I was 4 years old. Yeah. Which would have been okay, except the carpet in my room at home was blue. And I was convinced at night it turned to water. You know how many times my mom came in and she was mad that I was peeing off the bed? She's like, stop it, there's no hammerheads down here. How long are you going to sleep in a canoe? If you ever, you know, even those pools at the beach, you know, like there's a nice hotel and the pool and then the beach is right there. I won't even swim in that pool. Mm-mm. Because I'm looking at the pool and the beach and the beach and the pool. I'm like, they could tunnel under. You think about it. It's just sand. And if you ever watch Shark Week, which is the best show on TV, it's coming up soon. Yes. Sometimes sharks jump all the way out of the water. It's called breach.

0: but you know what they're really doing? They're looking to see who's at the pool to see if it's worth it. They go up there, look, come back down. What'd you see? Oh, a fat family from Wisconsin. Oh, I love cheese. We're going in tonight. Let's do this.
1: Hey, what's up? What's up? What's up? It's Michael. Yo, you're listening to The Guest Spot with my dude, my man, Tony Carr.
2: It's Saturday. Are we drinking? Make some noise. Yeah? That's awesome. Happy you guys are drinking. I love getting drunk. It's the best. It's the worst, though, when someone's accusing you of being drunk. Because if someone's accusing you of being drunk, that means you're somewhere drunk where it would be very inappropriate to be drunk. And it especially sucks because the harder you try and defend yourself, the drunker you come across. It's like, what? Am I drunk? That answer your question, huh? If I was drunk, could I successfully touch my nose? No, that doesn't answer your question. Well, I was drunk, about to fight right now. Is that something I do if I was drunk? Huh? Answer that. Is my shirt off now? Does that mean I'm drunk? About to fight? Nope, still don't believe me. A, B, C, D, M, O, G, bitch, it's the alphabet. I'm not drunk. So I get the job or what? Interview over? Okay. Where'd I put my beer? Over here? All right. I love drinking. I even love watching television shows about drinking. Anybody here a Bar Rescue fan? Bar Rescue fans? Yeah, that's a great show. If you've never seen it, this guy, John Taffer, he goes to these shitty failing bars and screams at everyone for 59 minutes for being just idiots. And then in the last minute, for no reason, he just goes, all right, here's a $1 million new bar, for no reason. And that's the show, and it's fantastic. And the one thing, like, they're always open to all the changes and everything, but the one thing the owners always want to put their foot down for is when he tries to change the name of the bar. They never want that to happen. I was watching one episode recently. This guy was having a tantrum. He's like, whoa, whoa, whoa, Taffer. My grandfather built this place with his bare hands back in 1952, and he named it Dick Liquors, and it's going to stay Dick Liquors. It's named after my mom. It's a family name. Stays. No deal. I do drink and eat too much. I'm trying to get back into shape and help motivate myself. So I bought one of those small bathroom scales, put in my bathroom to try and help motivate me to get back in shape. Didn't end up working too well. I just ended up using it to weigh myself before and after taking shit. So wasn't too motivational. Lost 10 pounds a day. No big deal. It's just stats, guys. It's always really nice when I don't have comedy shows on the weekend because I get to go out with my buddies and drink and have a great time. But what's always way more on my mind, what I'm always way more excited about is where I'm going to get my late night meal. That's always way more what I want. And with my buddies, I'm like, yeah, shots, girls. So Taco Bell or Wendy's? What's this conversation really about? What's this night really about? And the thing is, I want to go, but so does the rest of Chicago. And you have to deal with that. Like, bars close, everyone floods out like drunk zombies from The Walking Dead. But if they were bros, just like the same thing, but if the zombies had sandals and cargo shorts. And a lot of people go to the nearest spot. A lot of them are Mexican joints, and I want to go so bad. But it's complete anarchy in these places. People fighting, screaming, pissing on themselves. And I want to go so bad. But the thing also is, I feel so bad for the people who work there. Like, that's their job. They have to deal with this nonsense every single day. So every time I go to get my late night meal, I always have this pregame talk with myself. I'm like, all right, Ricky, here's the deal. I'm going to go in, get my burrito and get out of here. But here's the deal. I'm going to be the most polite person in here. These guys working here, they'll appreciate that. But what my dumb brain doesn't realize is I'm just as blacked out drunk as everybody else. So I come off like a complete psychopath when it's finally my turn to order and I go, I just want to apologize for all the riffraff in here this evening. You guys have been working so hard, and everyone is just inconveniencing you. Anyway, I'll have 1,000 burritos, please. And, you know, my last name's Gonzalez, so I got your back. And it's like, you know, in high school, I won this trophy, but I don't even deserve it. That's for you guys. Boom. Stays there. kid hanging on the mantle next to that framed photo of the dead kid. Good spot. I'm gonna go throw up in the corner, quietly.
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4: 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Yeah. 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
4: 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Like, being a fat adult's fine, because adults will only talk about you behind your back. 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My nickname in Little League was Big Nasty. That's fucked up. Just sitting at the plate while the dugout chants, Big Nasty. It's not a confidence booster. So you hang your head, strike out, and waddle back to the dugout. It was rough. In fifth grade, I got busted for shoplifting Dexatrim. You gotta be 18 to buy that shit. And then at one point in later in middle school, I went to live with my dad and my stepmom, evil woman. She did several things that ruined my childhood, the first of which was she made me get a perm. Yeah, I know legally that's not child abuse, but fuck that. That is child abuse. Like, it's tough enough being the new kid in school. It's even tougher being the fat new kid in school. You try being the fat new kid with a perm. I look like a chubby white Lionel Richie. She did a lot of things to ruin my child. One thing that she did was she did not lock the door while she and my dad were having sex. Yeah, O is right. Let me give you a backstory on the hell that I encountered that day. First off, Susan would later on divorce my father because she's a lesbian, and it's tough to be in a straight relationship when you're a lesbian, right? And I don't think there's anything wrong with that. I'm a big equal rights supporter. I don't think that it's a choice to be gay. I do, however, think it's a choice to pretend to be straight, marry my dad for 15 years, and ruin his credit. It's a real dick move, pun intended. And to give you an idea of what they look like, what I had to see, let's get this image out of my head and into yours. My dad, not a looker, shall we say. He's about 5'2", very wide, full of hair everywhere, and constantly sweating. He's looks like Danny DeVito, only less attractive, you know? Susan, on the other hand, a little over 6 feet tall. Yeah, a very broad-shouldered woman with a face riddled with acne scars and the hair of Kirk Cameron. And a very large body. She had the body of a former softball player who has not played in a long time. You know, her body since has gone all sorts of directions. She's the only large woman I've ever seen that I would not describe as curvy. She's kind of built like a refrigerator box. And what happened is one summer, before I ended up living with them years later, I was in fourth or fifth grade, and my dad would come in every morning into my bedroom super early and wake me up by singing like, "Oh, when the saints go marching in," or "Rise and shine and sing out the glory, glory." Something that would just wake me up, and I was sick of it. So I was like, I'm going to give him a taste of his own medicine. Yeah. So I set the alarm on my Swatch. And I got up real early, tiptoed across the carpet, and was like, "See how you like it now." Turns out they were already up. And Adam. Now, they didn't see me because Susan was lying on her back with her eyes closed, imagining Whoopi Goldberg or whatever a lesbian has to imagine while she's having sex with a gross straight man, you know? Now, my dad was on top of her, as I said, much shorter. His feet were not even touching the bed. Her body just kind of elevating him, and he's just up there swimming in a sea of Susan. So I put my eyeballs back in. Backed out of that room, hauled ass to my bed, closed my eyes, and thought of Whoopi Goldberg. And since then, not a morning person.
6: Heard it all, man. It's like warped even as a little kid. I wanted to leave Milwaukee so bad. It just was not for me. If you're an alcoholic bowler, it's a wonderful place. It's Nirvana. I always looked on TV and I saw warm places with nice people. That's where I wanted to go. Milwaukee, what are we known for? Home of the most overweight people on the face of the earth. Big, fat, beer-drinking, cheese-eating people with big, fat, beer-drinking, cheese-eating pets in their house. Go to any house in Milwaukee, ring a doorbell, you see goldfish with the cracks of their butt showing. Big, fat, bug-eyed fish with bubbles coming out of the back, scraping it on the bottom. With a half-eaten bratwurst floating on the top. Watching the Packer game through cloudy fish water. Big fat people are having big fat babies too. These strollers made by Hummer. I never saw that anywhere else. Lock it down in four wheel. We're taking them for a walk. It's disgusting.
7: I fucking love movies, guys. I tell you, my favorite thing, the Oscars. I love the Oscars. If I could vote on them, which I can't, convicted felon. I tell you who I'd write in for best original screenplay. Mr. Steven Seagal. The lawman himself. Under Siege and Under Siege 2, Dark Territory. Because in my opinion, they should give it to him every year for a suggestion he made on the set of 1996's Executive Decision. Now, if you haven't seen Executive Decision, I'd like to synopsize it for you. So you know, spoiler alert or some shit. But to be fair, if you haven't seen Executive Decision yet, probably on TNT at 4 p.m. on a Sunday when you're hungover. That's the only time they've shown Executive Decision. Presumably it opened on a Friday, no one saw it, but everyone saw it on TNT at 4 p.m. on a Sunday. Here's the plot. A group of terrorists hijack a 747 bound for Washington, D.C. The United States government needs to take this plane down mid-flight. So here's what they do. They take an experimental stealth fighter jet, fly it directly underneath the other airplane. Then they send a tube up, connect it to the belly of the plane. Special Forces team shimmies up the tube, cuts a hole, gets inside, fucking kicks some terrorist ass. Now please keep in mind, despite what I've just described, the movie is very boring. Steven Seagal plays a member of the Special Forces team, presumably described in the screenplay as having a ponytail and doing Aikido despite being 50 pounds overweight. You know, a Seagal type. Midway through his journey up the tube breaks, sending him flying into the air to his chubby death. Now, the day they were to shoot this scene, Steven Seagal pulled the director aside and said, "Hey, how's it going? Apparently you didn't get the memo, but I'm Steven fucking Seagal. Do you have any idea how famous I am? In Asia, small children draw my face with rice. In Eastern Europe, women sell their children into slavery for a DVD copy of Marked Justice. I starred in the three top-grossing action movies of 1987, non-Dolph Lundgren category. And I don't fucking die in movies. So here's what's gonna happen. When the tube breaks, I'm gonna grab the top airplane with my hands. And the bottom airplane with my feet. Pull them together. That was an actual suggestion made by Steven Seagal, who at the time was an adult. Not a third grader lying about something his dad did. He was not writing Hulk fan fiction. That was real shit. And you can criticize him for that, but I think that shows some fresh, out-of-the-box thinking. And that's why we need to let Steven Seagal solve all of our problems as a nation. Steven, the economy. Piece of cake. Here's what you do. You grab all these unemployed people with your hands. Then you grab the failing auto industry with your feet. Pull them together. Steven, the Gaza Strip. No problem. So you do, you grab Israel with your hands. Then you grab Palestine with your feet. Then I go take a nap, because I've already done a crunch today, and I'm fucking exhausted. I'm not doing another one. Steven Seagal, also a real person. I like to imagine him and Rachel are listening to this together somewhere. Probably for free on Spotify, because they're cheap fucks! What's going on the album track title? Fuck you, Spotify. 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
10: Sucks, man. Sucks. I have siblings who are very, very successful, and my mom just knew this at a young age. I was going to be a real problem. She had to get a hold of me. You know what I mean? Get a hold of me. I was distracted. I want to talk to these microphones and do all this different stuff, and she had to get a hold of me, steer me right, get me on the right train, you know, get me the right spot, which is her favorite place. That's the Kohl's department store at Chicago Ridge. Okay, now if you don't know, that's the number one place for a mom to bring her child who's 13 years old to tell them about the parts of their body that the mom just doesn't like at all. Just does not a fan of it. I'm watching the MTV. The MTV, you've seen this, the MTV back in the 90s when they tried, you know? And Gwen Stefani, are we aware of Gwen Stefani? Anyone, fam? So Gwen Stefani's on stage. You may know her from the group, No Doubt. And she's singing that song, "Don't Speak, I Know, Just Watch Us." And I knew exactly what she was saying. Girls stopped being icky to a 12-year-old Kevin that moment. I liked girls. I didn't know what making out was, but I knew when I got to do it, I would do it with multi-platinum pop rock singer Gwen Stefani. She's gonna come with me to the winter formal. And I get plucked from this precious moment of watching that beautiful songstress on the TV right there. And I get dragged to the Kohl's department store because you're going back to school and you're trying on pants. And I'm gonna tell you, while you try on those pants, it looks like someone had a fun summer. That's what it looks like. ass, it looks like. You got a fat ass! You got a fat satchel ass! You remember like those changing stations? Just imagine this is the aisle of the changing station, okay? And imagine all of you are just in individualized, you know, little cubbies trying on Dockers, all right? And I'm in one pressing my face against a mirror trying to get to the other side of the mirror as my mom yells about how, I didn't give you that fat satchel ass! Where did you get that? That is not from my side of the family! Where did you get that? I gave you your soccer legs and your baby blue eyes! Now get out here! And I'm just trying to get through the other side of the mirror saying, don't speak! And I come out and right down the aisle, she's right there, just ready to bang the gavel with Judge Judy, just looking me up and down, you know what I mean? And behind my mother, are two, like, a year ahead of me in school, Gwen Stefani's, white tank top, the plaid pants, the ones that had aroused me earlier that afternoon. And they're behind my mother laughing as my mother just chastises me up and down, trying to just get me a nice pair of pants, you know? You know, just really abusing the fine people at the Dockers company, you know? And she's laying in and she goes, "Well, turn around, walk in them, break them in, break them in. How do they fit in the crotch?" And I can see the girls behind them walk away. That's it. That's the rest of my life. That's gone now. You know what I mean? How do they fit in the crotch? You gotta break them in. If you don't break them in, you're gonna get a UTI. You are gonna get a UTI. You're gonna chafe and get a urinary tract infection. Break in those pants. I make your father do it at the men's big and tall. Break them in. Fast forward 4 years later, I'm with a sweet gal, Mother Macaulay High School, Southside. How you doing? Mighty Max. Okay, I had a great time. I was charming. I was a gentleman, all right? I was a nice man. I had a sweaty palm when I was 16, and I would do that. I would do all the weird things. You're just trying to be a nice guy. And we go back to the car, and I have that wonderful first kiss with a gal, and it's great, and it's wonderful. And on the radio in the car is playing on the radio, Smashing Pumpkins, "Tonight, Tonight, Tonight, Tonight. Maybe Kevin gets to second base tonight." Ooh, an erected nipple, a nipple. I have erected consensually with my charm. But before that can happen, the song that doesn't play is "Titty Tonight." No, it's not Smashing Pumpkins. It's "How does it fit in the crotch, Kevin? If you touch her, you will go straight down and get a UTI." So, do this now. Yeah. That's good. That's good. All right. All right. Don't worry. There's more. Here's the thing. I know I'm a fuck up. I know. Any other fuck ups here? Any other fuck up? I like that. I know everyone who like went to community college sat in one area. You know what I mean?
11: 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Yeah!
12: Your next comic coming to today's stage, very funny man. Give it up for Michael Hatchell. Yeah,
13: let's keep it going for Ricky March, everybody. Your host, Ricky March. He's in an awesome mood tonight. You got double applesauce at the home at 4 p.m. Congratulations, double sauce! Oh, I don't know if you people watch the news or not. I watch the news, and I'm going to tell you, I am sick and tired of these goddamn killer bees. Killer bees, people! They came up through Mexico. They're on our streets. They're in our schools. It's a metaphor for gun control. Get on board. Let's go. Gun control. Let's not talk about it. Sorry, I don't know why I did that. So, me and my wife were really saying I won an argument is what I'm trying to say. I won an argument with my wife. It's the first one. I won it 2 weeks ago. I'm in a great mood. people are like, oh, it was 2 weeks ago, get over that shit. It took me 7 years to win it, so I'm going to enjoy it for a little bit. Here's how this argument went down, and I was ruled a winner by an independent impartial party, also known as a child psychologist. Okay. This is what happened. So my son has global developmental delay. You don't know what that is. What it is, it's a little retarded. But you can't say retard. Well, okay, you can't say retard. Okay, you know, like how black guys can say the N-word if they want to, right?
14: Damn right.
13: That's right. And so, fuck yeah. And so since I have a black friend, I can say retard. Because I'm pretty sure that's how that works, right? Good? All right. Anyway, so my wife finds he's globally delayed, and my wife is pushing this autism crap on me for 2.5 years. He's autistic. He's autistic. He's autistic. And I'm like, you know, I don't really think so. So we take him to get rescreened, and at the screening, there's 5 meetings, and we finish the first meeting, and what happens is a guy at the end of the meeting says, look, I can't give you a diagnosis at the end of this first meeting, obviously. But what I can tell you is he's not autistic, but, and I didn't hear a single other fucking word he said, because I was like, I'm your face! I am right! Yeah! Like, he could have said whatever, but he's got MS or muscular dystrophy or the first case of polio in 60 years. But I'm not hearing any of that shit because I'm having a Maury moment in this guy's office. I told you, you don't know shit with your Google Doctor nonsense. We got any other Google Doctors in the house? I swear to God, my pediatrician owes Google $1 million referral fees. And Google never has like a sensible reply to anything you ask it. Hey Google, I got a headache. Frontal lobe tumor. Oh, that's bad. Yeah, that's bad. I got that. Hey Google, I got a stomachache. Liver cancer. Oh no, Google. Oh. My wife asked Google why my 4-year-old won't eat broccoli. Because he's fucking 4. But that's not what Google said. Google says, and then my wife says, obviously to me, our son has a textural deficiency. A textural deficiency. What that is, Google explains, and again, my wife explains to me, is the food tastes so bad that it literally tastes like the child is eating feces. That's how bad it tastes. Fuck you, Google. I saw this kid jam his finger in his ass. Take it out and eat it. No, he ate it and it was a choice. He didn't just have something on his finger. He was like, oh, what is that, chocolate? Oh, dude, yuck. No. Put it in there, he looked at it, he evaluated the situation, and then he committed to that shit. But 3 days later, I've got a behavioral therapist in my living room with my wife telling me my son has a textural deficiency. Fuck you! You weren't here for the finger thing. Do the finger thing, you fuck! Eat the shit! Eat it! One.
15: But I mean it though. I want my comedy to bring people together. You know, so I want to find the things that do bring us together. Transgender people is a big topic of conversation these days, right? And I believe it's totally plausible. Like, there's been medical cases in which people have been born with the organs on the outside of their body. So why wouldn't a female brain be born in a male body? I think it's totally. I believe it. You know, and I actually read this cool statistic that over 91%. Of men that transition into becoming women, when they go for the breasts, size D or above. 91% size D or above. That's awesome. That's awesome. Because it shows we're all just superficial, right? They probably told that plastic surgeon, let's fucking have them leaking out. If we could do that, let's... And that makes perfect sense to me. I'm sure it goes the other way, too. If you're transitioning from female to male, you're not going to give yourself a little dick. You're going to tell that doctor, hey, let's swing some pipe down there, huh? Can we make it look scary? Can we add some extra veins? I'm going to be playing basketball with some friends at the Y. I want to freak them the fuck out in that locker room. Can we do that? I want to be like, bam, what's up? Who's passing me the ball? Let's go. Boom, right? Lisa's a Larry. Let's fucking play, right? You know? Fun stuff like that.

0: I actually used to work at United Airlines back in the day. I used to work at United. And at the time I was working there, I was dating a girl who worked in my office. And I was in secret because I didn't want HR to know, right? But then all that negative press started coming out. And I was like, well, now that they're beating up Asians on flights, I think if I fuck a coworker, I'll be all right. I don't think anyone's going to care. You know, just get away with all types of shit, dude. I don't think anyone gives a shit. I think it's okay. I was applying for some jobs recently, and then some of the jobs make you take like a personality test when you apply, and you have to answer questions and rate them on a scale of 1 to 5 if you identify with it or don't identify with it at all, right? And the questions were like all over the place. They started off normal for this job. They're like, I like coming to work. I'm going to put a 5. I like science. I was like, I would have put a 5, but after that planetarium thing, I'm going to put a 4. I feel like my parents never really understood me. I was like, this is a lot for a barista position. I don't know what. Like, what are they testing for with that question, right? I'm like, sir, can I get you a latte? No. That's what my father said to me my entire life. No, just no all the time. One of the questions was this. It said, sometimes I feel like smashing things. Who was answering yes and getting any job? Like, who? It's crazy.
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2: I was coming out the store early. I just bought some Oreos and some Chips Ahoy. I get outside, there's this guy like, hey brother, it's my birthday today. And that was the first time in my life without any sarcasm I could say, what, you want a cookie or something? Because any other time you say that, you being a dick, but I meant it from the heart. How many cookies you want, man? You want 7 cookies? That's way too many cookies. You're being ridiculous right now. You should get like 3 or 4 cookies and get out of my face. Don't try to take advantage of my generosity. I can save money, so instead of paying like big ATM fees, I'll go to like Walgreens, buy something small, then I'll ask for cash back. Lots of people do that, but I'm different because I'll return the item that I just bought with no problem. Like, yeah, these Reese's Pieces, I like to return these. Thank you. My receipt is still in your hand, actually. My receipt is still in your hand. Man, I wish I was a fly on the wall in that room. When those people were talking, that's a saying. I wish I was a fly on the wall in that room. That saying is dumb. You wish you were a fly wide so you could be annoying and not understand what's going on at all. Because that's what flies do all day when they're trying not to get killed. They frantically avoid death and they don't understand English. That saying should be, I wish I was someone that those people trusted. So that they'll let me be in a room while they talk about important shit. Because right now I'm not a part of that circle.
3: Although I think at some point it should be all right to like stereotype. I think there should be like a look that you can give somebody when you're like, dude, in this situation, it's all right if you stereotype me. And that look should be this. Imagine how much time it would save if you could just go somewhere and you're at a Chinese restaurant and the Chinese guy comes out to me and he's like, oh, Mr. Timms, welcome to the China Palace. Would you like a portobello mushroom special, or would you like the shrimp fried rice? Shrimp fried rice it is, shrimp fried rice. Would you like hot tea, or would you like some strawberry Kool-Aid? Oh, strawberry Kool-Aid, strawberry Kool-Aid it is, that is. You gonna get my bill right, or you gonna fuck my bill up tonight? Oh. Those situations, It's all right to stereotype. So white people, go out to your black friends and be like, hey! And they'll be like, what the fuck are you doing? Skinny black comic told me it was okay to do that. They're like, he don't speak for all of us. I'm sorry.
4: I got a silence for y'all. This is a newer song, so, you know, if it sucks, just pretend like it doesn't. That's great. Thank you. I feel like the quarantine has hit a lot of us really hard. So, picture this, you're alone in your kitchen and you drop a tray of crumbs on the floor. What do? But grab a broom and sweep that shit under the refrigerator.
5: Expensive little fuckers. Every little goddamn thing costs money. Everything. The little guy. He's got eczema. We don't know why, but my wife has a theory. She's convinced it's because he's allergic to fucking clothes we can afford. She buys him all these organic bamboo fiber outfits. It's all hand-printed with vegetable inks. This baby is by far the best-dressed member of my family. By far. Pretty fucked up choice if you think about which one of us should get the designer clothes. How about the one who shits himself every day? This little fucker, you know, the one who doesn't know how to use a spoon? Yeah! Let's hook him up with the bespoke wardrobe. Yeah. Am I jealous? You're fucking ain't right, I'm jealous. It's not fair. These babies look amazing. Have you seen these fucking babies? They have these, like, form-fitting outfits. Most adorable designs on them. I want to dress like that. I can't dress like that. They don't make it in my size. And if they did, I'd probably get arrested. But I want to. I want to walk down Michigan Avenue in a silky, soft, snap-up onesie. Got a picture, like, four ducks waiting for the bus. Great. Or like a little owl taking a nap. Oh, the little owl, yes. Shh, he was out all night. Now the sun's up. He's sleepy. The outfit I really want is a lion. It's he's got so just a lion. His mane's all done up in bows. He's got a cravat and a corsage and a walking stick. He's winking. Instead of legs, though, he grows forth from this leafy plant in the ground. It's so cute. And then at the bottom, it says, dandelion. Why are you giving that to the kid? The irony's wasted on him. He doesn't even know how to read. Half the time I put him a little outfit says daddy's girl. He doesn't know. Let me rock that. Let me come up here and tell jokes with an awesome homosexual photosynthetic jungle cat on my chest. It's got a breakaway crotch. Are you fucking kidding me?
6: Here we go. I'm a cheese set pecker fan, and that's the truth. My wife's a little heavy, but she's got a nice tooth.

Bear suck. Actually, my first words were, yeah, hey there, but then I said the Bears suck. You know why? Because I'm a cheesehead Packer fan, and that's the truth. My wife's freaking huge, but she's got a nice tooth. Ice fishing, cow tipping, and the Packer game. The rest of my life is kind of lame. You know, this is pretty rockin' music. Yeah, let it rock, hey there. Whoa, look at Chris's belly jiggle. Yeah, now look at her husband's. So come on up to Cheeseland and watch us tip a few, where the men are men and the women are too. Come up to Wisconsin and smell her dairy air. My sister just returned it to say fair. Why? Cause I'm a cheesehead Packer fan and that's the truth. My wife is enormous but she's got a nice tooth. Ice fishing cow.

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2: Hey, this is Bobcat Goldthwait. I'm not dead yet, and you're listening to Steve and Tony here on Chicago's comedy scene. You're listening to Steve and Tony. I'm Bobcat Goldthwait. Back in Los Angeles, sleeping in a pool of vomit.
3: But New York was perfect for me because it's so international. I mean, Chicago's international, but you know New York is really fucking international. You know what I'm saying? It's everybody speaks some shit. You know what I mean? You know, here you can be like, hey, I'm from Chicago. Yeah, I'm in the car. Go far. See the Bears and the Cubs. Hey, Tom. How you doing, Bob? I'm all right. I did get a hot dog from somewhere. Yes, get a deep dish pizza. All right, it's fine. That's fine.
4: You know, and it's perfect because I'm an African. Yes! I am an African, 100%. African. I know you don't believe me because I have clothes on and shit. You know, when you say you African, they want that Discovery Channel African. They want that shit. They can't imagine Africans being cool and chilling. Mm-mm. They want... And you know, Africans in here know what I'm talking about. Uh-oh, everyone's like, oh God, oh no. Tribal call. And Nigerians be like, yes, that's right. Yeah, here. Yeah, here. Don't forget us. Yeah, here. Nigerians will fuck up a show. Hey, say our name now. We are here. You just were walking past us. We are here for you. Say something. I'm Nigerian, man, so I remember telling my, you know, when you tell black people in Chicago, when I told my black American friends I was Nigerian, I remember that shit. I told them, like, they were surprised. I was like, hey, man, you know, I'm Nigerian, right? And, you know, when you tell Southern people shit by surprise, their voices go up really high. They were like, oh, man, oh, wait, you, oh, shit. You African shit, you African? You real, like, African? You like speak African? Yeah, I speak the whole country. Fuck. Like, yeah, man, you damn, I didn't know you was African, man. Shit. I thought you were like regular black. I was like, what the fuck is regular black? You know, like Mississippi, Kentucky. That's regular black. You got National Geographic shit. Regular black? Regular black? That sounds like a Crayola color. That sounds like a crayon color. We have Oprah, Obama, and now regular black. The new Crayola colors, man. Look at that. Perfect. Fucking perfect. Thank you, ladies. Thank you very much. Those are real crayons, y'all. Oprah, Obama, now regular black. Hundred percent African, yo. And you know, a lot of your friends test you. Even Nigerians be testing me. They be like, hey, you said you are Nigerian. Eh? It's always like some creepy shit. Eh? So I heard you on stage. Yeah, Nigel, where are you from? Where are you from? That means shit in Nigeria. You're Americanized. I'm like, yeah, what the fuck is wrong with that?
3: You know, because my cousins, like, hey, I don't give a fuck. My cousins would try to come and visit me in New York. I'd be like, hell no. Because I don't even fuck up my style. They'd be like, Godfrey, we want to come and see you in New York City.
4: I'm like, not with that accent. You will fuck all my shit up. Have yellow pants and a green shirt. Fuck that.
3: And then they would talk to women crazy. Woman, come here. I like you. What are you doing looking at me? I can see you from here. Like, you're not supposed to talk to women like that, man. This is a woman, I'm a man. She's supposed to be here.
4: I'm a prince.
3: Get the fuck out of here. You ain't no damn prince. That's what we like to say too. I am a prince. But I'm driving cab for now. But I'm a prince. I'm trying to raise money for my kingdom. And I would always tell people, they don't believe I'm Nigerian. I said, dude, call my parents' house, right? My father would pick up the phone. People thought they were talking to the Lion King. Can I speak to Godfrey?
4: Godfrey is not here.
3: Mufasa, you are still alive.
4: Who in the hell is Mufasa?
3: Then they start crank calling him because they don't believe him.

0: couldn't have a Nigerian on a GPS.
1: You passed the destination. What are you doing? Turn around. You can't drive. You can't drive. Go, turn around and do it over. Make a left here now. Ah.
2: Yeah.
1: I go back to Africa. I already got a job hooked up. That's right. Easiest job. Weatherman. In Africa, that's simple. And now time for the weather. Here is the 5-year outlook. Hot as hell. See you in 5 years. Oh, we don't have a news team. Because you know, in America, we got traffic, sports, weather. We got the team, right? It's the same dude. Back to me. There has been a shooting outside. We will go to a correspondent. Thank you. The shooting was right here. Back to you. That was a good report. I'm telling you. Oh, man.
3: Any young couples in here? Early 20s, guys and girls. How old are you, baby? 23. Wow, you know how blessed you are? Like, I'm 41, not like this old, but it ain't 23. Like, your body is still, oh. That's your dude right there? How old are you, bro? 22, wow, two young 20s, wow. I would love to be in the room when y'all fuck, huh? I bet you when y'all fuck, it smell like citrus. Like Cinnamon Toast Crunch milk and uncooked Cinnabon bread, oh. Seem like an older couple right here. How you doing, dog? How old are you, bro? 51. Beautiful lady. How old are you? 53. 51, 53. You see the difference, 20s? I bet you when they fuck, it smell like hot mayonnaise and motor oil. You walk in their house, you be like, damn, somebody's steaming cabbage. Smell like steamed cabbage in here. What's your name, young lady? What's your name? What is it? Kalisha. Oh, God, sound like a STD. Mom, my pussy itches. Bitch, you got Kalisha. And what's your man's name? Chris, you know it's 2016, nigga. Why do you have a flat top? That nigga is rocking a 1998. This nigga got a haircut that brought a decade back. My man, I've been peeping you a little bit all night. My man right here. How old are you, bro? 21. Yeah, you look young. You look like you're 12, nigga. Who you with? Who? That's your mom? Hey, mom. Oh, shit. This just got awkward. What's your name, dog? Rob? Oh, that's what's up. Rob, I know I've been talking a lot of sexual shit. It feel weird me talking like that with your mom right there? A little bit? Don't let that fuck with you. Because you know before you were born, your mother used to gargle your dad's nuts. You do know that. He had her in the room doing the Captain Morgan. She was on her knees up under him, sounding like Schwarzenegger. Get to the chopper, get down. You gotta know that, son. Imagine that drive home. Son, your daddy ain't never did the Captain Morgan. Don't believe what that nigga told you. You gonna walk past your parents' bedroom door now, you gonna hear all kind of shit. Guys, we had a deal. That's when your mother yelled out, don't try to challenge. Kalisha. Very pretty girl. Chris, compliments, man. Your girl is very gorgeous, man. You got a winner. Relax, nigga. I see the venom in your face right now. Nigga trying to act like I'm trying to get the pussy. He holding on to her like she a limited edition. There's only six of you left, bitch. Don't you? Very pretty girl. You guys live together? Nah. Who do you live with, Kalisha? Y'all act like I'm gonna be at the bitch house. Like, hey.

Who you live with, sweetie? Oh, you're in school? Oh, okay. What you trying to do? You in medical school? Oh, you trying, that's what's up, man. Stop clapping so aggressively. She might just be the bitch who put the pills in the jar. God, well, you're a very gorgeous girl. I wish I was your neighbor. Oh. I would knock on your door at 3 o'clock in the morning, asking for all kinds of unrealistic shit. Just hoping I can get a glimpse of you in something naughty. And when you answer the door, I'll be jacking off, no doubt about it. Hey, you got some tires? Oh, you ain't got no tires. That's when Cadillac jump out the other bush. Ask the bitch, you got sunflower seeds. 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

0: fucking wild. 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I just recently quit my union sheet metal job. Woo! I apologize. All right, note to self. Don't take a diet pill you've never taken before an event like this. You ever see Requiem for a Dream? I'm like that old bitch, and they're like, I'm going to be on television. Why are you locking me up? All right, well, I recently quit my fucking union job, and all right, you know The Office? These fucking factories, they deserve a show called The Shop with these fucking cartoons there, okay? These fucking, let me tell you how these guys are. Like, if you were higher than a 7th grade education, they just immediately assume that you're gay. They're just suspicious about it. Like, all the time. Which, by the way, was, like, awesome for my self-esteem. I mean, fuck, I went to therapy, I went to jiu-jitsu. I'm like, all I gotta do is, like, hang out with these idiots. Like, the most basic fucking fact. I'm like, you know, an apple a day doesn't actually keep the doctor away, but it's a good source of fiber. Like, you better not be staring at my eyes, you gay genius. But yeah, there's three different types of union guys, right? There's the first one is the angry hunter, always wearing safety orange and camo, and he's fucking killing animals because his wife cheats on him. He's like, God damn it, Jennifer, I gotta blow up some animal heads again. He's like, can I at least watch? And then the second guy, he's basically like a Dropkick Murphys member, you know? Peaky Blinders head, he's got the sleeves, you know? And ironically, he's like the most pumped to be working class, but he's like the shittiest fucking worker. We're like, Ryan, you know you're at like 5% work efficiency. He's like, I know, man, it's a struggle. I'm gonna write a song about it. It might be Conor McGregor's next theme song, you know? And the third guy, this is the guy I fucking hate the most. Every shop has it. They offer the most advice you can. They're always in a dark corner with a cigarette, and they're missing the most teeth that I've ever missed in my life. I'm like, dude, like, he's there. He's like, yeah, you know what you do with your 401k and your Roth IRA? I'm like, let's start with dental hygiene before we get to finances, you know? And this guy, his name was Tom. Let's talk about him, okay? I couldn't fucking take him seriously. He looked with those fucking hamster chompers. Like, he got in an argument with me. He's like, he's like criticizing every fucking job that I'm doing. I'm like, dude, you know, you're a welder, and I'm right here. I'm also a welder. So what the fuck are you, like, you're not a supervisor, bro. And then he got promoted to second shift, which is like being the tastiest skid mark in a toilet. And he goes, he's like, that day he came in, no joke, with the shiniest fucking pair of hamster chompers. He's like, no, I'm a professional. Like, he must have put like 20 fucking whitening strips around these tobacco stained teeth. I didn't know what to say. I just shoved the fucking carrot in his mouth. So that's the first fight we got into. Second fight, I went to lunch, and I was telling a true story about how I bought a stolen car off Craigslist, and I had to forge the signature, and eventually I had to set it on fire on the side of a highway. He's like, you fucking comedians, you embellish everything. And I'm like, Tom, you are addicted to opiates. You look like a bunny rabbit from Mad Max, and you have to rely on a stolen razor scooter to get to work, because you got a DUI. What is there to embellish? Like, oh yeah, your pet lizard blows you to wake you up. Like, there's the embellishment, you know? But Christ, these fucking guys. So, let me see here. You know the best part, though, of quitting a union job was I had so much more time on Facebook, right? Right? I love fucking Facebook drama, right? Because here's the thing. Everybody asks me, they're like, oh, Phil, do you see the new season of Stranger Things? Or you see, like, the new Dahmer show? I'm like, no, but have you seen Mark and Anna's marriage falling apart real time? Bring out the popcorn. Fuck. I'm watching this thing, and it's like, yo, dude, somebody's doing, they're doing fucking coke off of someone's dick. And they're like, oh, Anna, yeah, she's always been a slut. No, Mark's doing it, dude. All right, two popcorns. Like, so, but here's the best thing I love about Facebook. Is the passive aggressiveness. You gotta love that, okay? I need a volunteer, anybody. Like, what's your name? Tracy, okay. So Sammy and Tracy are friends, and then we get into some scuffle, and I'm like, the first post is always vague as fuck, you know? Like, I go, fuck liars, okay? That's the first week. And then people like me are paying attention. I'm like, oh, real-time drama. And then you wait a few weeks, you know, because everyone's... And then you specify it just a little bit more, you know? Fuck liars who talk shit! And then you wait a little more, and the third week is where it all fucking spills. Fuck liars who talk shit named Tracy, who wear a brown jacket, black jeans, go to Lincoln Lodge for a comedy show. And here's the funny part, is Tracy's gonna come up to me, he's like, dude, what's your fucking deal? Like, the fuck? Like, you got a problem with me or something? I'm like, do you know how many dudes I know named Tracy that fall in that description? Why I gotta fucking make everything about you? All right, that's everything I got.
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2: Before I was a comic, people used to pay me to watch their kids. And, you know, I'd get a little jealous of the kids that I babysat. Because I, too, would love to pay a giant to rock me to sleep. Yeah. It's not always in the budge, you know. But I love getting out and walking other people's babies, you know, because I look great for just having a kid. And kids will say the darndest things, you know. They can go from saying something like, your eyelashes are huge, and then they'll follow it up with, your teeth are like corn. And then you find yourself asking follow-up questions to a 4.5-year-old, like, is it because they're big or because they're yellow or... You don't know what you're talking about? Okay. One time a little girl looked up at me and she goes, your armpits are dirty. And I was like, oh, they're not dirty. They're hairy. And I'm going to teach you about giving up next week. I had to pick up a little boy from a preschool once, and there were other little boys running around the preschool, and one of them ran up and he goes, I can't wait for nap time so I can lie down and rest my weary bones. Which one of your terrifying parents said that? Jesus Christ. Is your mom a ghost? Sounds like something a grandparent would say, so maybe, you know.
3: Hey, it's Craig Shoemaker. The Love Master, baby. And when I'm Chicago, what do? I do Chicago's comedy scene with Steve Tuohy and Tony Carr. Nobody funnier. And, hey, laugh on, everybody. Oh, yeah.
4: I love being from Chicago. I love being from the greatest comedy city in the world. I know we're on one side of the city. I'm from this different area of the city. It's called the South Side of Chicago. See, some people realizing the red line runs in two different directions. Now, where are my North Side people at? Where are the North Side people at? Over there, miss? You said you're from the North Side? Where are you from? What part of the North Side are you from? What neighborhood?
5: Portage.
4: What? Portage? Boom, right there. You hear that? Portage. Set it right away. Portage Park, all right? Right next to Porridge of Park, right next to Wrigleyville, right next to Ville of Wrigley, right next to Lakeview, right next to View of Lake, right next to Boys Town, Town of Boys. They're all the same fucking neighborhood. You have the same alderman. You complain them when the Pride Parade is too loud, all right? I understand what it is. Quit dicing up your neighborhoods like it's a dessert you share after dinner. Knock it off, all right? Here's the thing. I know the neighborhoods. I say it. I'm from the south side of Chicago, all right? Because when I meet that person at a Cubs game that I didn't want to go to, that I got brought to, all right? I'm there, and I meet some fucking, I don't know, Tiffany from Deerfield or something, and she asks me where I'm from. I say the south side, because she doesn't know anything south of Roosevelt Avenue. You know what I mean? To her, I survived North Korea. You know what I mean? Like, that's what it is. And then they have that conversation with you that's like really, really just insulting in a way they don't understand. Good for you. Good. Did you go to college? He did. They have to like translate to somebody next to them. You know? He did. Wow. Good for you. Wow. Did someone like me mentor you in an after-school arts program? Someone who donates to NPR like me? It's annoying. I live on the north side now, and my dad calls me Northsider, and I resent him for it. And I'm still a Southsider. I have that chip on my shoulder. It's numbered streets. It goes up and it goes down, yeah? And I love being from the south side. It's who I am. It's part of my identity. I love it. And the thing that really aggravated me is when I went up to the north side is I could live without a car. I didn't need it. I could get around without a car because public transit is shocking. Available here? And here's the thing, we have five times as many people living on the south side of the city that need public transit that don't get it. But on the north side, you got too much, okay? I'm gonna tell you, you got too much. Example, there's the CTA, we see the map, and then there's this one train, you look all the way up at the top of the Chicago Transit Authority system, there is a two-stop train called the Yellow Line. That goes to the fucking suburbs, ride the Metra. Knock it off. $7.50 each way for you, okay? The Yellow Line. It's two stops. That's a glorified freight elevator, all right? You want to know the real Yellow Line? It's a streak of urine bouncing up and down an Orange Line train going to Southwest right now at Midway, all right? We're gonna spend the money in Vegas. We ain't doing it on the train. I love being from the south side of Chicago. Portage Park, you ever been in the south side? No? You ever been? All right, so you just hear like all the bad stuff. It's bad down there. We don't go down there. Relatives from out of town. No. We'll go to a Bears game and we'll just kind of point over at it. It's where the next McCormick place is going to be or something. So here, just based on social conditioning, and I don't know, like you watching WGN, is a socially conditioned shame train traveling through the south side of Chicago. Just based on your north side perspective of where I'm from, you know, half of the third largest city in America, you know what I mean? That you claim to be from, all right? All right, and here's the thing, I get it, it's okay, but I want you to be included, okay? All right, so here is your map of the south side of Chicago, just based on what you've heard, okay? Just to bring everyone along. It goes, gang, gang, gang, gang, gang, Obama's house? Gang, gang, gang, Chinatown. Gang, gang, gang, Pilsen, a rich Latino neighborhood filled with vibrant art and culture. That I will donate to, but never visit. Gang, gang, gang, gang, all the Polish. 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Gang, gang, gang, gang. The guy you paid in pills to build your parents' patio. Gang, gang, gang. 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Gang, gang, gang, gang. Kanye West. Kanye West. before Kim. Gang, gang, gang, Northwest Indiana. Gang, gang, gang, White Sox Park, and we couldn't get Cubs tickets, and our out-of-state relatives from Minneapolis are in town. Go Twins. Gang, gang, gang, knife violence gang. They don't have a gun like the other gangs, but they have a knife, and they make it work, okay? They all share it, and they get it done. So fuck you and fuck the Cubs. Fuck them.
5: Muslims are freaking out all over the world about a cartoon of their prophet with the bomb in his turban. Well, not even that bad of a cartoon. It's not like it's Calvin fucking pissing on Muhammad. It's just a little... Come on, you gotta have a sense of humor about your religion, Muslims. Is it getting that serious? It's just a cartoon. It's the Danish. They name themselves after a breakfast treat. How do you take anything? It's a cartoon. It's a joke. I hope my fuck Islam chunk doesn't get any airplay in Damascus. There'll be a fatwa on my head after that. How do you not have a sense of humor about your religion? Holy shit, the capital of Pakistan is Islamabad. One of the most fundamentalist Islamic places on the planet is Islamabad. That's what it is. There's no Christianity as sucks Kansas, you know? They say it's not about that it's because it's got a bomb, it's because it's an insult just because there's an image. Because in Islam's interpreted to say there should be no images of Muhammad because it might lead to adultery, which, yeah. He's got to be a good-looking dude to make me want to fuck around on my wife because of the cartoon.
6: Oh. So, no, man, but it was a great trip. But like I said, I had to use Waze to get down here tonight because whatever, the fucking construction and shit. And I like Waze. I don't know if you guys use the GPS app. Do you guys use it? I love Waze. Waze is the fastest. Not the safest, though. I found that shit out tonight. Waze will have you going through alleys, backyards, somebody's house. Turn left at the sink. What the fuck? Because it's spooky accurate, right? You'll be driving along, it'll be like, object in road. And there's an object right there in the road. And you are amazed by that technology. Then you freaked out, like, where the fuck are you? To where you can see this Skittle in the road. Because it's small as shit. Spooky accurate, because it'll be like, car on shoulder. It's a car right there on the shoulder, yo. Spooky accurate, because then it'll be like, crack deal, 2 blocks ahead. Spooky accurate, because then it'll be like, better deal, 2 blocks south. You got too much information. Did you guys know you could download Morgan Freeman's voice? Did you know that? Hey, I did it as soon as I found out. Why would you not? What kind of cold-hearted person are you that you don't want Morgan Freeman telling you how to get to where you gotta go? It's Morgan Freeman! He was like, I'm Morgan Freeman. Let's go home. They got to customize like that. I like that they could personalize like that. I don't want to get too personalized, though. You don't want to get one with, like, emotional problems. It don't take you where you want to go. It take you where you think you should go. Like, church? I didn't pick church. That's my point. What the hell? My ex-girlfriend house, you know you still love her. Mind your business. Mind your business, GPS. But no, a lot of stuff going on now. Earlier today, I was doing a little bit of reflecting, you know? Reflecting or reflection? It doesn't matter. Sitting on the toilet drinking vodka. tomato, tomato, man. You reflect your way. Y'all laughing, but somebody in here is like, that's not a bad idea. I'm trying that shit tonight, dude. But it occurred to me that I'm getting older, which is fine. I'm cool with getting older. But here's the thing. I knew I was getting older when I started rooting against the kids in scary movies. So y'all know what I'm talking about, right? Remember how you watched like Friday the 13th or Halloween and the teenagers would do something stupid or rebellious, but you still want them to make it, right? You want them to live. You're like, run in the barn, he's coming, run in the barn. Now I'm like, your mom and dad told you not to leave the house. You being disrespectful, this is on you. They in the barn, Jason. Go get them. They in the barn. Spank them first. They was drinking too.
7: Because sexism is alive and well, guys. I don't know if you're aware of this. I hate to be the bearer of bad news. Sexism is alive and well. And I know this because I had to search for an apartment recently. Okay? I was looking online for apartments, something in my price range, and the only thing coming up in my price range was something called a bachelor apartment. I didn't know what a bachelor apartment was. It turns out a bachelor apartment is an apartment with no kitchen. What? That's sexist and insulting. Like, I am a bachelor. Where do you think I eat? The strip club? Three meals a day? I had to take a tour of this bachelor apartment, right? I was like, I gotta see this place, it's all I could afford. The tour took all of 30 seconds. It was basically like, okay, here's the light switch, there's the toilet, the shower's a stand-up because baths are for women and pussies. And I was like, all right. I got a few questions. First and foremost, where's the kitchen? And she goes, oh, no, sir. This is our bachelor unit. It doesn't have a kitchen, and it's only available as a one-year lease. And I was like, a one-year lease? Well, as a bachelor, that's a pretty serious commitment to make. Right off the bat, I haven't even slept here yet. So far, this place looks fucking crazy. That's sexism. You can't do that. You can't be gender-specific with an apartment. You just can't do it. It's not fair. Have you ever heard of a bachelorette apartment? Anyone in here? Have you? No. You know why you've never heard of a bachelorette apartment? Because they don't exist. You know why they don't exist? Because the fucking internet would explode from every feminist on the planet uploading their blog at the same time about why that's inappropriate. You'd be like, oh, it's just a tiny little apartment and all that's in there is an oven for baking and a vanity to put on your makeup so you look cute while you make cupcakes for boys. And there's a greased up Calvin Klein model in the corner, but he's holding a sign that says, you'll always make 33 cents less an hour, but you don't give a shit. You're a bachelorette. Here's your strawberry margarita, giant inflatable penis. Now throw on that tiara because you're home, darling. Bam, bam, bam, bam, bam, bam, bam. You can't do that. And I don't want to come off as some misogynist. Like, I believe in feminism, and I want it to succeed, but not at the cost of, like, taking down men, just the average guy. I got $8 in my pocket, no agenda. I don't have any say or anything to do with any of that. I don't. But I want you to succeed, because I know very smart, intelligent, strong women, and you deserve to be treated with respect in the workplace and everywhere else. Like, it's fucking crazy. But you have to understand, though, that the feminism today that you see online, some of it's just fucking crazy, and it's making you ladies look insane. You have some horrible representation out there right now. Like, if you read Jezebel or Salon, that shit's like the Fox News of feminism, and it makes you look fucking nuts. It makes you look fucking crazy, and I know you're not. I know you're not. And it just pisses me off because they write these articles coming from a place where it's like, oh, is this what men expect out of us? No, it's not. Half of the time, it's you ladies doing it to each other, like Thigh Gap. Were you familiar with this fad this summer? Thigh Gap, do you know what that is? Right? That was like all the rage this summer. Like, ladies, Jeff, thigh gap. This is what the men want. I was like, I didn't even know what thigh gap was. Do you guys know what thigh gap is? I'll explain it to you. Okay. Thigh gap, everyone, is like this area right here, like right under your puss, everyone. Yeah. Like right under here. Like there should be a space right here under your vagina. Like people should be able to see more of planet Earth through your legs. Right? Like, if your boyfriend wanted to shoot an arrow at an apple through under your puss, you know that old romantic gesture, everyone. You know that old William Tell romantic gag of shooting an arrow? And I'm not telling you anything you don't know. You guys are familiar with romance, right? Basically, air should be able to flow, like, right underneath your pussy, which I think is why all the bees are dying right now. Like, I'm not... I'm not a scientist, but there's an epidemic happening. But that's not a man-created thing. Like, we didn't think of that. That wasn't something that we thought of. And it's crazy because I see it all the time on Facebook, which is the Florida of the internet at this point. Everyone's just angry and dumb all the time. Like, I was on Facebook the other day, and all these women kept reposting this same feminist blog, okay? Just over and over again, I just kept seeing it. And the headline of the blog was, "They're photoshopping supermodels to look thinner." Can you believe this? They're photoshopping supermodels to look thinner. Is this what you men want? I was like, no, that's not what I want at all. I don't give a shit about that. I don't know any supermodels. I don't hang out with supermodels. I definitely don't fuck supermodels. I couldn't give a shit less about supermodels. That's not something we think about as men when we first meet you. The only things we think about when we first meet you ladies is this woman going to be nice or is she going to turn into a fucking psychopath if I don't text her back 8 seconds after I get a message? That's it. That's all we're concerned with. That's it. We don't care how you dress or how you carry yourselves. You have all the power, ladies. You do. You have all the power. Like, if you all got together tomorrow, ladies, and decided collectively to stop shaving your legs and pussies, we'll still fuck you. We will still fuck you. I'm a heterosexual man. What am I gonna do? Switch to boy? No. I'm gonna deal with it, right? It might gross me out for about a third of a second. And then I'm gonna remember, oh, I should be lucky that this woman is letting me jam my salty, disgusting dong inside of her to begin with. So, Geronimo! I say Geronimo. You guys can say whatever you want. Take an improv class. If you have any insecurities at all as a woman, okay, which we all have insecurities, all right, all of us do. If you have any insecurities at all as a woman, you're lucky. Okay? Because men find those things attractive about you. They do. I guarantee you, whatever your insecurity is, there's a group of men out there that would love that specific thing about you. And if you don't believe me, I want you to go home and I want you to go on the internet, all right? And I want you to go to a porn website, okay? And I want you to go to the search engine on that porn website. And I want you to type your insecurity into that search engine. And I guarantee you, there's a genre of porn dedicated to the thing you fucking hate about yourself the most. Guys are at home just cranking one out about the thing you fucking sweat all the time. You're like, oh, I have cankles. They're disgusting. You type in cankles. There's a billion cankle videos. A billion dudes in the videos are just lifting up big sweaty ankles. Like, look at these fucking ham hocks. These things are sweaty and beautiful and delicious. Guys are eating cake off of cankles. Dudes are at home just cranking one out to cankle videos. Like, oh, thank God for these cankle videos. The women in the real world wear socks all the time. I can't see a good cankle anymore. Everyone feels ashamed about their own fucking body all the time. It's ridiculous, but we don't have that luxury as men, okay? We don't. We don't have that luxury as men. You don't find our insecurities attractive. There's no woman in here right now who's like, you know what I want to do? I just want to go home and draw a warm bath and then diddle my bean to pictures of guys with back hair and sad balls. Is there a Costanza website somewhere that I could thumb through? You ladies are beautiful exactly the way that you are. And I really mean that. Don't fucking try to live your life up to some bullshit expectation of what beauty is. Yeah, don't. And you see the magazines in the summertime. It's crazy how much you take in the summertime. It's just like, hey, you fucking fat, sloppy twat. Why don't you lose 400 pounds in 6 minutes? It's bikini season. What do you want, the boys at the beach to barf in their straw fedoras? Come on. Pull it together. Fuck all that. You don't need that shit. You're beautiful the way you are. Every woman in here, you're beautiful the way you are. I mean, be healthy, but... You're beautiful. You really are. And your pussies are magical. They are. Your pussies are magical. Your pussies are so incredible that we know, as men, that other dicks have been in there, and we still eat it. That's fucking insane. That's fucking insane. Sometimes our friends' dicks have been in there. We're like, yeah, Todd's dick's been in there. I don't give a shit. I'll probably still munch on it. She's cool with it. Yeah, I don't care. The park bench or the hood of my car, I'm real easy to work with in these circumstances. When I get that green light, I'm good to go. That's crazy. I can't think of another thing on the planet I would put in my mouth knowing that a dick's been in it. Not one. Not one. Listen, I love cannolis. Love them. I love cannolis. But if you told me the pastry chef used his hard boner to wrap the dough around it to give the cannoli that perfect tubular shape that we all know and love, and then pulled it off and baked it in an oven at 425 degrees for 15 minutes, and then pulled it out and filled it with delicious custard, and then the waitress trayed up the desserts and just walked up to my table like, we have cannolis. There was a dick in here at one time. There was, but we baked all the dick out of it. I would be like, fuck you, I'm ordering tiramisu. Do you know what I'm saying?
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10: 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Tony, I know that was like regular radio, but that was cool, right?
11: Oh, yeah, super cool. Super cool.
10: No, Tony, well, you weren't supposed to talk. That was part of it. That was part of it.
11: Oh, shit, I thought you were done. All right, I'll shut up.
10: No, that's part of it.
12: We live in a weird country. We live in a weird time. I didn't want to talk about anything that's going on right now, but because I got a lot of time, it's a late show, I'll do whatever the fuck I want. So. So let me say this. I'm proud to be from where I'm from. Okay, I'm proud to be from Chicago. No, I'm proud to be from the United States of America. I'm not trying to get on a patriotic kick. All I want to say is we got some fucked up things going on in our country. Times are really crazy. It's unfortunate as fuck. It's awful. People on both sides are blaming people on both sides, okay? I have cops that are in my family. Every cop is not a bad fucking person, and every person isn't a bad person, right? These are the same fucking things. So don't point fingers at either side. We need to be better people in general across the fucking board. That's it. That's it. Good.
13: Speaking of that, I have a cousin who's gay and he's the best female cook in my whole family. I'm serious, especially his pizza. He made this one pizza with white sauce, provolone cheese, and sausage. He called it a bukkake. I took that pizza all in the face, man. That's some good ass pizza. The fuck you talking about? You on your phone, ugly? Yeah, I'm calling out everybody. Get off your damn phones, people. Come on, that's funny. I love my cousin though. I love that he's gay. I love it. We argue from time to time too. He told me I'm addicted to video games. First of all, has anybody in here been told they're addicted to anything? Yep. Yes. Who said yes? Did you say yes? What have you been told you're addicted to?
14: It's been a while.
13: What the fuck is that? What, you just said Yelp. The ball's in your court, Kobe. Shoot that bitch. What have you ever told you're addicted to?
14: Alcohol.
13: Alcohol? Would you suck dick for alcohol? You're not addicted to alcohol. Let me just tell you. You ain't addicted to that. That's the only way to be addicted to something, if you suck dick for it. Listen to the words. Called addiction.
14: No, I wouldn't shun a dick.
13: All right. I already asked you to. You wouldn't shun a dick. Oh. Well, if you got any alcohol, somebody's giving out blowjobs outside. I'm fucking with you. Hey. This guy go, I got a whiff in the car. I don't know. That shit was funny to me. I don't know why. I know that girl, though. That's cool. It's funny. He tells me I'm addicted to TV. It's like, no, I wouldn't want to suck a dick to watch Judge Mathis call somebody a crackhead. That don't look... Tells me I'm addicted to video games. Why would I want to suck a dick to play a game of Madden? That don't sound like me. I tell him he's addicted to true. He's addicted to weed, which is true because he's gay, so... We know how that works, right? You feel me on that, man? No, you don't? Sucking dick... Okay.
15: wash your hands and you can probably figure it out, man. He's just sitting there.
16: I don't know. How many of you guys are dating? Round of applause. Where's the daters at? All right. All the ladies that couldn't get their guys to come with them. That's the other 30 people from the graduating class, right? That's cool. They weren't invited, huh? Good. Screw them. So I say, like, I'm married, I love my wife, we don't fight much, but, you know, like, here's, like, you know, she's really super cool is what I'm saying. She does not make me sleep in the wet spot. She makes me change the sheets. But I think, I know, like, while you guys are dating, I know, like, arguments come up, and I think they're always over just differences of definitions. Like, her definition of cleaning the bathroom is getting out the Windex and the Lysol and the scrubbing bubbles. My definition of clean the bathroom is taking a leak on the stains of shit in the toilet. Like, I cleaned the bathroom. Oops, I cleaned the floor too. I was watching football the other day and my wife goes, I thought you were gonna wash the dishes. I took my beer, I was like, I'm getting ready. Also, I know married couples, Oh, well, we got one. All right. And she's not with her husband. No, he's a fourth year now. What is up? It's for breezing him, right? For breezing it. Clean the kid. There's some bugs in there, so I used some Raid. Well, I know, like, people like married or people dating, like, arguments come up. And I hear people that are not in relationships say, but if you fight, you can have makeup sex. No. Does that happen in your house?
17: Yeah, absolutely.
16: Really? Wow. There's some nice houses up here. In my house, makeup sex means I'm masturbating with Noxzema. I did that joke in a show. My wife came up to me after. I thought she was going to be mad. She goes, you should really say oil of Olay. I'd feel better. Noxzema would be Chile. It would be. It's an evaporative coolant. You can only say evaporative coolant in a smart town like Madison. You say it in Glendive, people are like, what are you saying? Get out of here. I was like, you need a synonym for evaporative? What's a synonym? I don't know, a synonym is a synonym for leg. What? So my wife's a yoga teacher. She teaches me neat things about different like Chinese health philosophies. And she tells me that men should not ejaculate. Yeah, we should raise our life force up our spine. And when it hits our crown chakra, it will create enlightenment. I was like, well, enlightenment must be another word for blue balls. Poor Buddha. If I was Buddha, I would have slipped down the back of that Bodhi tree and run one out, huh? Oh, I'm feeling enlightened now. I gotta take a nap.
18: Where the married people at? Any married people in the house? All right, all right. Where the single people at? I hate you all. I wish you would die. Yeah. Getting married is a beautiful thing. But things change when you get married and you have a kid. Like, I think personally, the number one thing that caused divorce is potty training. It's true, potty training, because when you have a girl, the guy's like, okay, the mommy gotta take care of that, right? And when you have a boy, you still like, the mama gotta take care of that. But she expects you to take care of it, and it's rough. So my son, he's out to the point to where, you know, he's trying to get it together, and he runs to the bathroom, he goes, Daddy, I got to pee, Daddy, I got to pee. And I'm like, oh shit, what do I do? Do I call 911? What do you need? What do I do? And we get to the bathroom, I open the door, bam, pull the toilet, he got his shirt up, and he goes, I need somebody to hold my penis. Who you need to hold your penis? I need somebody to hold my penis. It ain't no somebody, it's only two of us in here. Daddy, I'm talking about you hold my penis. Ow,
19: don't think I'm supposed to be holding your penis. I'm just saying. Okay. Don't look at me, daddy. Oh, you got it's instructions. How am I gonna hold it and not look? I don't even know him in the toilet. Are you done? And I walk away feeling like a pervert and a pedophile and all. We ain't doing this no more.
20: Hey, this is Steve Trevino. You're listening to Tony and Steve on the Comedy Dealio Thingio. You know what I mean. Look, if you like comedy, if you live comedy, you're listening to the right station. This is Steve Trevino. Tony and Steve, listen to them. They're hilarious. I'm hilarious. The show's hilarious. If you love comedy, you're listening to the right place.
21: It just sucks when you've been through this kind of a thing, man, because you're caught in kind of a catch-22 because you're sad. So what might make you feel better? Oh, I don't know, maybe a little sexual healing. Here's the thing, though. Nobody wants to fuck the sad dude. That's just a fact. I've never heard a woman say, girl, look at the way he slumps his shoulders like he's full of pain. See the way he shuffles his feet like he can't take another day? Child. The meat can inherit this all night. Just after all I've been through for the divorce and dead fam and everything like that, I just feel like the main side effect is I don't really see myself ever telling somebody that I love them again. And not because I don't think it'll ever happen, it's just because saying I love you to me is tantamount to saying I can't live without you. The only problem is I know I can live without you. Like, I know that for a fact. That's... So, like, to me, like, in the words I don't say, like, the L word and the N word are about the same level. Like, the only way I'm ever going to say that kind of a thing is, like, alone in my car to a song. It's... Guys, I'm going to leave you on this as a bit of a more of a serious note. I want to tell you, this is actually a bit of a personal story. This is a... Why don't you believe me? Now, I was cleaning out my brother's room after he passed away, and in those kind of moments, you're sitting there thinking, oh, man, I wish there was just one last thing that I could get from him to be able to hear from some kind of last message. And I went through his computer, and finding nothing but porn, I had given up. But then I found a note folded up on his desk, and I don't know what made him write it. He was unavailable for comment. I hit him up on Facebook, but he hasn't gotten back to me yet. But it said, and I quote, I wish somebody had told me in high school that working harder makes your life easier. And that was the little piece of paper that changed my life, and that is why I'm here in front of you today. And so I just want to say, before I get out of here, one last thing that I hope you take away from this, and that's do not go gently into that good night. Rage. Rage against the dying of the light. Guys, my name is Sean White. Thank you very much, and you have a great night.
15: Ladies and gentlemen, one more time for Sean White. Let him hear it.
22: We're not having any more kids. We had a daughter, and that's it. One of each, you know. You should have another one. We have one of each. What's left, you know? You should have a third. Then one of them's left out. Then have four. At what point can you cut your losses? We're man-to-man defense. We're not going to zone. It's hard enough with two already. You know what I mean? You might change your mind and have another one. No, we won't. Everybody says that. And when the baby gets a little bit older, you miss the baby and you have another one. We're not having another one. How do you know? For starters, my wife bought me a vasectomy for Christmas last year. That's how I know I'm not changing my mind. I don't know how other people make that decision, but mine was made for me, okay? It was a stocking stuffer gift, all right? My wife doesn't say much, but when she does, she packs a punch. The card basically said, if you ever want to stuff my stocking again, you're showing up March 31st to get this thing done. And it came beautifully wrapped with an advent calendar where every time I opened a door, the scissor got one step closer to my balls and just got these doors open every single day, just popping a little dick from slot to slot. I couldn't wait for springtime. You had vasectomies out here, guys? Clap it up. Who's had a vasectomy out here? A couple, the dude from Rockford and one other person. That's not enough people. You know, we should have more. They're on Groupon right now. 2 for 1 if you want one. You should do it. It's the greatest invention this world has ever created, hands down. It's apples to apples, just bar none. Take your iPhones, your pyramids, and your vasectomies and stack those inventions side by side. That vasectomy is upper echelon. From an engineering standpoint, what we're able to achieve structurally with like minds and steady hands in that finite of space. Anytime you hear that we can't accomplish something in this world, call bullshit and reflect on the vasectomy. The next time you're on the phone with customer service and they're giving you a line of shit, like, I'm sorry, sir, we just can't return the product. My computer system just doesn't allow me to return it. You go, yeah, fuck you, figure it out. This world figured out a vasectomy. This world figured out a way to hotwire a nutsack to remove the baby and keep the orgasm. You could figure out a way to fiddle fuck around on your machine to get this shit back on the shelf in a reasonable amount of time. I don't want to hear it, lady. I just want my money back. Well, it's going to take 3 to 5 days for the bank to return your money. That's way too long. A vasectomy is 30 seconds, for Christ's sake. Have you seen it? It's like a pit crew on a tire at a NASCAR race. You walk in, 4 guys strap you down, and broom, broom, and you're just back out there just running laps again in no time at all. Like, you're flat on the table, revved up, sputtering before they've sewn the final stitch, and you're back in the game. Weren't you afraid they were going to cut the wrong thing, Vince? No, I was praying that they did. I would love to wake up with nothing between my legs but air. I would gladly silence the lambs at the rest of my life just to know what it feels like to make a rational decision in the back nine of my life. You know, you'd see a happy act up here if I wasn't dragging this thing between my legs for 37 years. Cut your dick off. Don't you ever want to have sex again? No, I really don't. Is your wife going to be upset about that? I highly doubt it. I don't think she enjoyed it that much the first 2 times we did it. It's my mom laughing, by the way, just to point that out. People are like, aren't you embarrassed to talk about certain stuff in front of your mom? I just talked about cutting my dick off, and you can hear her laughing louder and longer than anybody. There's no shame in this family. I love you, Mom.
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1: Get out of the bathroom. I'm in there. I'm lathered up. I'm lathered.
2: You feel helpless when you're lathered up in the shower. That's humanity at its most vulnerable right there. Lathered up. I feel like a new deer. Lathered? Man, I feel helpless. You ever take a shower when you're home alone? And you just imagine, like, man, what if somebody broke in here and just busted in the bathroom while I'm in the middle of this shower, lathered up? Nobody's ever ready for that, you know? What's that coming at? Bam, you ready for this? No, I'm lathered. I'm lathered up. Get out. Because as a man, you know, I feel like I can handle three dudes as a man. Like, if three dudes broke in, I figure I can handle three. I can knock the first one out as he's coming through, wrestle the second one, and the third one's like, oh, shit, this is, the struggle is real. Let me get out of here. But if I'm in mid-lather, it just takes one frail guy. You can have anything you want. Can't deal with it. Because I can't run in the battle with a grown man lathered up. Like, what if I slide into him and I hit his hips? And, like, you know, my package is on his hips, jangling and fumbling around. Now I'm apologizing mid-fight. Like, I apologize, man. I didn't know. It's not even like that. Listen, man. You came in, I was lathered up. Now he's lathered up. It's like we made love in the shower at that point. This is awkward for everybody. Can't do it, man. You ever hang out in the shower after you're done? Like, you're done scrubbing. You've done every crevice. You're done. You're just kind of hanging out at that point. Is that just me? I reflect on life in the shower. Like, I just hang in there, lean on the wall, look at my toes. That's the only time I really see my toes, is in the shower. Because I'm that guy. I'm that male that doesn't wear flip-flops. I'm not the flip-flop guy in the summertime. My toes are always together and covered up. Like, I don't believe in big toe segregation. I'm not a fan of it. My toes are always together. Five. They stick together. My youngest son breaks me down mentally. Like, he kills my self-esteem a little bit slowly each day. You know, because he judges my body when I get out the shower. Like, it hurts. Like, you know, because kids keep it real. Like, they don't have poker faces. They don't have filters yet. So if they're grossed out or, like, you know, the way you're built amazes them, they'll show it in their face. And it hurts. It hurts, man. They'll ask the hard-hitting questions. Like, my son was like, hey, Dad, how come when you stop walking, your stomach is still moving, Dad? He didn't mean anything by it. He was just really wondering why I was still moving when I was standing still. He's poking and flapping my love handles, investigating. I shouldn't have to hide from this boy when I get out of the shower. I'm hiding from him. Like, I'm peeking out. Like, is the coast clear? Is he out here? I shouldn't be holding my towel up top like a woman. I'm a man. I got on the little towel one-piece dress on. Got my little penis hanging out the bottom of the... It's uncomfortable, man. Shouldn't be like that.
3: I mentioned I'm married, pointing at my ring. I am. When I met my wife, we did not play the how many sex partners have you had game because I've heard that's damaging to relationships. You don't want that number in the back of your head. I don't think it matters how many people you've been with before you meet the one you love. Unless they have herpes, that means they were with one too many. So that would... my wife wasn't a virgin when I met.

virgin. Ladies, round of applause. 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Come on, who wants to... Who's gonna jump on the butt sex train? Come on, who... Really, no applause. None of you want to take it in the can for Christ. He died for your sins, you know. All right, round of applause from the men. Guys, who thinks it's a good idea? Who? What guy in here? Yeah. Couple of you? Get sloppy, go mudding? Actually, that was my bait and switch. Ladies, I am on your side. I think that is a horrible idea. I think it's stupid. And here's why. I love my wife. I'm happy that I'm married to her. But I don't know that we would be married today if on our first date she said to me, "Oh, I'm saving myself for marriage." And yet at the same time, because of all the ass traffic she'd had, her poop chute looked like the Grand Canyon. I don't think I ever would have gotten down on one knee in front of her and said, "I love you. I want to spend the rest of my life with you. Will you marry me? Marry me. Marry me. Marry me." It's an echo joke. I will never divorce my wife, I'll tell you that. I'll never cheat on her. I will remain faithful to her because she tolerates me. You know, she might leave me, but I will never leave her, and I can't because she tells me flat out, she's like, "You know, you could never do better than me. I put up with you. I put up with you telling jokes like that at my expense. I put up with you talking about our sex life in graphic detail in front of rooms full of strangers. I put up with you telling strangers how after we have sex, we drape a towel between our genitals and duck waddle together into the bathroom." Just so I don't snail trail and stain our mattress.

And I said, touche. And I can see you. I don't know if you know that. I can see you. When I do that and you go like this, oh my God, that's gross. That's sex. Sex is kind of gross. Sex is messy. And if you don't understand that, you're doing it wrong. You've probably seen too many Hollywood movies and have a false ideal version of sex in your head. That's not real. Hollywood sex is not real, where an actor and an actress make love. And after they're finished, they want to remain in the same room together. And there's no wet spot, and the room doesn't smell like a combination of sin and shame. No, real sex is messy, and when you're finished, the fight you have with your partner is, no, it's your turn to sleep in it.

And women are better at breaking up. She's better break-upper. You know why women are so good at breaking up? Because they plan them 6 months in advance. Yeah, that's real talk. Women know when they're going to break up. They tell their mom, they tell their sister, they tell everybody but you. It's a woman here tonight that's planning a breakup and she want to go to one more comedy show. Women fucking plan break. Women ain't stupid. They're not going to break up with you while it's a coronavirus epidemic going on. She's like, I'm staying with him. He know just in case the shit go wrong, he know how to make a fire and do knots and shit like that. But once this shit pass, a lot of y'all gonna be single. Like, I can't believe that bitch broke up with me. Nigga, she was planning that shit in October, okay? They know when they gonna break. And it's the thing, women have to hate you to break up with you, right? And it's not that they're evil people. I mean, they are, but that's not the reason. It's actually the exact opposite. It's women love so hard that they can't like you and still break.

0: up with you. Because if they like you, there's a part of them that still believes it can work. So they, in order to get over you, they have to fucking hate you. They have to convince themselves that they fucking hate you in order to get over. See, men aren't like that. Men don't have to hate. Men can logically realize it's not going to work out. We're going to have to hate you. Like, oh, you like rock and roll. I like hip hop. It's not going to work out. Right? You're tall. I like anal. It's not going to work out. No, because nobody does anal with a tall chick. Nobody's doing anal up. Who does anal up? Anal up is jail. Nobody's doing anal. Anal down is romantic, sir. It's nice. It's soft music. It's boys to men. You got candles. You've talked about it. You're like, tonight? Yes, tonight. You know what I'm saying? Anal up is always by surprise. You didn't know it was coming. You were taking something off the top shelf. You're like, oh, no, not now. Not okay. Not okay. So women have to hate you to break up with you. So for the 6 months between when my girl and I knew we were going to break up and when we actually broke up, she hated everything I did. It was the worst 6 months of my fucking life. She hated shit I couldn't control. She hated my very being. Why are you chewing so loud? Huh? What are you eating? Well, you need to chew that fucking loud. That's all I hear. Nah, nah, nah, nah, nah, nah, nah. What are you eating? Well, you, do you please tell me what you're eating? Well, you need to chew that fucking loud. And I was like, this is Sprite. I'm not even using my teeth. How do I choose? How am I supposed to swallow quietly? I'm just supposed to put the Sprite on the back of my tongue and body roll it the rest of the way down? Right? And she'd have been mad at that shit. Why are you over there body rolling? Ain't even no goddamn music player. You over there body rolling. Like, you told me you didn't want to hear me swallow. She ate a shit I couldn't control, sir. Why are you walking on the carpet? Huh? What? Why are you walking on the fucking carpet? You know I just finished vacuuming. You know I love vacuum lines. Why are you walking on the carpet? I'm like, because I'm not Spider-Man. How am I supposed to get from the kitchen to the bathroom if I don't walk on the fucking carpet, people? And let's say I was Spider-Man. I'm supposed to in my own fucking house? What superhero is using his powers in his own fucking house? I'm not doing that shit. And if I did do it, if I did use my powers in my own house, she'd have been mad at that shit too. Why you got cobwebs all over my ceiling, nigga? Why are there cobwebs all over my ceiling? I bet Superman don't have cobwebs all over his ceiling. I bet Lois Lane don't spend her Friday night cleaning cobwebs off her ceiling. I was like, well, Lois Lane has a job. That's the difference between... She gets mad, man. She gets mad at people. She gets mad. It's angry.
1: 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This is Nate Bargatze. 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
2: Any sports fans in the audience? Any sports fans? All right. So I'm gonna do some stuff now that's gonna be relatable to like normal people. All right. Are you sports fans? All right. You guys are gonna relate to this. So I'm playing Magic the Gathering the other day, right? Yeah. It's the beginning of my upkeep. I'm down to like 3 life. So I pull the first card from my library, a Desolation Giant. I tap 2 red mana and 2 colorless mana so I can put him down. Now, he may just look like a 3/3 creature, but a kicker cost. I tap 2 white mana, destroying all opponent's permanents. And my friend, he tries to tap his Visage to destroy target creature, but what he doesn't realize is I have a Coalition Honor Guard in play, which takes any spell or ability and transfers it to a target flag bearer. So I think we learned a little something there. I'm a 32-year-old virgin. Or learn them. No, I am married. Thank you. nobody cares. Whatever. Say more stupid things on stage. No, I'm a nerd. My wife's a nerd. Our wedding song was Rock You Like a Hurricane. Performed on Guitar Hero 3 by my Uncle Bill. He was only able to get 14% of the way through the song, though, so it was a quick dance, which is fine. Yeah. That's cool. I met my wife at a bar, and I remember, you know, we were both drinking, and towards the end of the night, you know, getting a little more confidence, getting a little friskier, I asked if I could do a body shot off of her, and it turns out, see, she has an outie belly button. So instead, she offered to juice the orange for my screwdriver. And that's how I knew she was the one. Marriage is about compromise. You know? One thing I have learned being married is women's deodorant not as strong as men's. Learned that, woke up late, rushing around, accidentally put on my wife's deodorant. I went to work, wound up making 23 cents less per dollar. What? How did that happen? I don't know.
3: Wow.
2: Yeah. I remember growing up, best friends, they would do the whole Blood Brothers thing where they'd prick their fingers and they'd rub them together like, "Yeah, we're best friends. We're blood brothers." I never had a blood brother, but I did one time put a scab in a kid's pudding. I am no longer allowed to substitute teach at that grammar school. So, which is fine. It's fine. Because things tend to work out, don't they? What do they say? When God closes a door, he opens a window. So what have we learned? Never become roommates with God. Your heating bills will be insane. People say Jesus was born in a barn. I guess we learned where he gets it from. That guy.
4: I can't solve world problems. Call the no-tooth hooker. I don't know every day. And then she gets mad at me. You don't understand. You don't understand because you're married and you have someone when things go bump in the middle of the night. I go, yeah, when you're in a relationship and things go bump in the middle of the night, usually hits you right in the small of your back while you're trying to sleep. Touch it. I don't want to waste it. What is it? You all say it. Look around. You don't know these women, yet somehow they know your line, Romeo. Where did they learn it? How did you learn it? When you find the funny, that's what it's about, the thought process. I want to know, where did you guys learn to say that? How? Like in fifth grade when we learn about sex? Right? The girls go over here, the boys just stay in the gym with the coach. He's like, look, fellas, all you really need to know, only going to get so many boners in your life. Don't let any of them go to waste. Put it in here, boner on three, hustle. Like, I don't know. I don't know how it goes, but

0: So my wife and I, we didn't meet each other until we were almost 40. And when you meet someone at that age and things start to get serious, you have to ask yourselves a question. Are we having kids or what? Because time is ticking. That's one of nature's cruelest pranks, the biological clock. Ladies, you got a limited number of eggs. Every month that number is going to reduce. And when they're gone, sister. Fellas, on the other hand, you're going to be producing forever. You can be an old man and still make a baby. Gross. I think that's nature's way of saying that women are more responsible than men. If men had a limited number of sperm, the human race would be extinct. I know I'd have run out before I turned 16. I didn't lose my virginity till I was 18. So we're dating, and things are getting serious, and we have to make a decision. Are we having children? Because if we are, we got to get started right away, which I'm pretty sure is going to get us kicked out of this Outback Steakhouse. I know they say no rules, but I don't think that's what they mean. The other option is we could look into freezing some of her eggs. I don't know if you've ever priced this out. It is expensive to freeze a woman's eggs. It costs like $10,000. Plus, there's an annual storage fee. You can't just keep them in your home freezer next to the microwave burritos. And I don't think I'd want to. I'd hate to have to explain to my future child, the reason you stutter and you're bad at math is because you got freezer burn.
1: This is the worst radio interview I've ever done, Tony.
2: I don't know. I know I'm getting fat, but I can't lose weight in Chicago. Can't lose weight. There's fucking places to eat out here that are insane. I walked into a hot dog shop one time. They had a hot dog there that was wrapped in bacon and then fried. I'm pretty sure it was called the I Can't See My Dick. And they're delicious. They're pretty good. I got a shop at Big and Tall stores. That sucks. I got a casual male XL. I don't feel so bad when I go there because I'm like a 2 to a 3X. They got 9X shirts there. 9X, Chicago. That's like someone took a bedspread, somehow crafted it into a t-shirt, and put Big Dog on the front. I don't know. I'm trying to lose weight. What do you gotta do? You gotta go to the gym, right? That sucks. I found out you gotta lose weight before you can go to the gym and lose weight. You gotta like look good for the gym. I found out because I tried to get a gym membership at Crunch the other day. I walked in, they said it's called Crunch, not lunch, you fat fuck. Get out of here! I went and got a gym membership, the guy's showing me around all the machines. I'm like, look, bro, what do I gotta do to lose some weight and get healthy? He goes, it's all about muscle confusion, bro. That's what it's all about. You gotta confuse the muscles, like, hey, what's going on right now? I'm confused. That's how you lose weight. Well, I worked out for the first time in a really long time, and my muscles weren't confused so much. They were fucking shocked, okay? They're like, Russ, what's going on right now? Usually this time of day we're smoking weed and watching Judge Judy. What's going on? Stop doing that! I think I have like reverse anorexia. Like, of course, reverse anorexia because I eat all the time and I don't not eat. But like, do you know how like an anorexic person, when they look in the mirror, they could be 85 pounds, but they'll still see someone that's fat? Like, I'm a lot of pounds. And when I look in the mirror, I'm like, yeah, yeah. Yeah, I would fuck me real hard. I'm not good, but I'm not bad, you know what I'm saying? I always thought I was okay, you know? But here's how I found out I was fat. Here's when you know. I went to the mall one day, and I kept on getting hit on by black guys. Yo, what's up, baby girl? What's up, baby girl? No, please. Are you serious? Come on, baby girl, let me holler at you a little bit. I'm not a girl. What are you doing? Why are you being so aggressive? Come on, girl, let me get you a pretzel. All right, let's go. Let's go. Let's go get a fucking pretzel.
3: This is a special man. We're glad to have him here tonight. Could you please give it up? You've been a great audience. Could you please give it up for Chris Browder? How's everybody doing tonight?
4: Yeah.
3: That's good. I'm nervous as shit. It's all right, though. Ladies and gentlemen, I've come to the conclusion that I don't have any patience. And I find myself complaining about things that never bothered me before. Like fast food service. Note to Burger King. Hot and fresh does not equal microwaving the shit out of something. Look, you know it's not fresh. I know it's not fresh. Let's just stop playing games. Just pick it up off the floor, put it in a box, and give it to me slightly below room temperature. That's what I want. That's what I expect. And note to KFC and your double down sandwich. Well, actually, that shit is delicious. Don't change a thing. Two boneless pieces of fried chicken to replace a bun? Genius. Sure, one sandwich will shorten my life expectancy by 3 years, but so what? Before this sandwich, my life wasn't amounting to much anyway. And yes, I feel a little gay putting something in my mouth covered in kernel sauce. I don't like the fact that they covered my sandwich in a euphemism for semen. But don't knock it until you try it. I'm talking about the sandwich. Not the semen. Because the sandwich is just that good. But I say, let's not stop there, KFC. Instead of paper, how about wrapping that sandwich up in thinly sliced lunch meat? I don't have time to unwrap food anymore. Just wrap it in more food. And while you're at it, put it in a bag made out of beef. And give me a bologna sandwich to wipe my mouth. The only problem with the double down sandwich is it left me wanting more. But since I didn't have enough money to buy another double down sandwich, I had to go to the McDonald's across the street. Bought one of their Angus burgers. Not bad at all. But the burger was missing a little something. Two big ass pieces of fried chicken. So I went back to the counter, bought two McChicken sandwiches, threw away the bread, and I doubled down at the Mickey D's. Went home. Bought 20 pounds of chicken breast, fried it up, threw away all my bread. Now everything in my house is double down. Double down peanut butter and jelly. Double down ice cream sandwiches. Double down birthday cake for the baby. In the shower, I scrub myself down in boneless chicken instead of a sponge. I need a double down intervention. And how could we go tonight without mentioning the McRib sandwich? Thank you. An oversized pork McNugget where the sauce has been decided for you. It's a guilty pleasure. Last night, I had an herbal essence moment with the McRib sandwich. I found myself naked on the floor, rocking in a fetal position and covered in barbecue sauce. The McRib is the only sandwich I have to take a shower immediately after eating. Not because of all the barbecue sauce, but because I feel like a cheap, filthy whore when I'm done. But I shouldn't feel bad, though. The sandwich said it had a great time last night, and it promised to call me tomorrow. You know, whenever the McRib sandwich is for sale, I can't help but feel a little randy. At night, I tell my wife that I am McRib for her pleasure. Thank you. Now, she doesn't mind me saying that, but she does say the barbecue sauce burns when we have sex. Oh, stop.
4: I thought it was hot.
3: But you better get your McRib now, because, like my sex life, it's only available for a limited time. Then back in the Disney vault it goes, along with my testicles. Now, as I kind of implied, my wife and I don't have sex anymore. We're just too tired. After a while, having sex is like taking the dog for a walk. Nobody really wants to do it anymore. But if you don't, somebody's gonna have an accident. And somebody's gonna be scrubbing something out of the carpet. So see, you gotta do it if you want to keep clean towels in the house. I don't even bother trimming down there anymore. No, I don't. It's starting to look like Snuffleupagus. Ladies and gentlemen, the amusement park is now closed. And it does look like an abandoned Santa's village down there. Weeds, broken glass, an abandoned nacho cart, and a sign that says you have to be this high to get on this ride. Last week, I found a family of opossums living in my crotch. Apparently, somebody is using the space for sex, because it ain't me. But, you know, I thought to have, maybe to spruce up my sex life, I wanted to have a little cosmetic surgery done, you know, to kind of spruce things up. But I don't like the idea of being unconscious with someone wielding a knife over my face. I'm just too paranoid. I have 5 things that I am afraid to hear right before I go under for surgery. Number 1, got your nose. Number 2, beer run. Number 3, I'm almost certain I dropped that penis around here somewhere. Number 4, cat's got your tongue. No, really, and we can't find him. And number 5, I think this is the son of a bitch that slept with my wife. Ladies and gentlemen, that's my few minutes here on stage tonight. I am so excited.
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8: We got any parents here? Clap, parents. Some parents in the house? Couple? Cool. Got a couple parents out here. Good. Fuck them, and I'll tell you why. Listen, I learned this about parents recently. All parents, without fail, all parents have a favorite kid. All parents, even worse, they're not even ashamed of it. A friend of mine and his wife have 3 kids, so I asked if they have a favorite. Without even blinking, they said, yes, absolutely. But Tyler, we both have a different favorite. It's like, oh man, that poor third kid. They're like, we got a real daddy's girl, a real mama's boy, and I don't know, Kevin, call your congressman. Like, you're 6, bud. It's time you grow up a little bit, okay? My parents never told my brother and I they had a favorite kid, but there were some signs. Like, they named my brother Evan, which is a great name. Evan actually means generous gift from God. Amazing thing to say about your son, right? They named me Tyler, which directly translates to one who lays tile. Yeah, they got my brother's name out of the Bible. My name just out of the trade school course catalog. Like, whatever, we'll take it. Think about that. I was born. My parents took one look at their son, and all they could think about was, wow, our son has such a long life ahead of him. So much to learn. So much ground to cover. Huh, ground to cover. Why don't we just call him Tyler? Well, that'll do it. That'll do it. I realize that it could be worse, though, right? Because I have friends whose parents took one look at the miracle of life, right? And their first thought was, oh, honey, I wouldn't say that our son is pale, but he could be Tanner. Tanner? Or like, oh, my gosh, honey, when you were in labor, our son was being pushed out. But now, I think he might be pressed in. Pressed in? Or pressed in? Don't worry, just like six more of these puns, we'll get out of here. My personal favorite is, someone get this cute little fellow an NRA membership, because he looks like a hunter. Hunter? Tyler, not that bad. It was still tough growing up with an Evan, though, because Evan is such a commanding name, like a name that says, respect me, right? Tyler, at best, is a name that politely whispers, I have a gluten allergy. There's nothing commanding about Tyler.
4: Craziest thing that ever happened, I was there, I was working at boats, and all the kids were flipping the fucking paddle boats, which, worst. Really harsh is that fun boat guy mellow, you know? When they're flipping those. The paddle boats, they fill with water, they sink to the bottom, you gotta swim down, you gotta drag them out, it's just, oh God. We've all been there. So I'm screaming at the kids, hey, stop flipping the paddle boats. You know, stupid kid heads, they translate with, stop flipping the, oh, flip more paddle boats, flip all the paddle boats, you know? I'm flipping all the paddle boats, and then I get mad, about as mad as I get, you know, which is not very, but I am going to punish them. So I call them, I'll get in here for your punishment, right? But I've never really punished kids, so I gave them the classic, you know, just like, that's strike one. You don't want to know what happens at strike three. Awful, horrible things are going to happen at strike three, you know? And then, you know, shitty, curious kids. Hey, what happens at strike three? Oh. I don't know. Never really thought about strike three. So thinking, what happened to me during strike three when I was growing up? I'm like, all right, well, I guess my mom's gonna come down here and beat y'all with a spoon. Each and every one of you guys are getting hit with spoons. She's from a different time. She doesn't give a shit. She's gonna beat you with spoons, and then she's gonna fuck with you mentally for the rest of your lives. You're not gonna know when it's gonna happen. You think you're just talking to her, and then she's gonna be like, is your hair getting thinner? And you're gonna think about that for like a month. And the next time you talk to her, she's gonna be like, when are you gonna stop doing your skits and settle down and get a stable job? And just when you wanna get mad about that, she's gonna casually bring up her own death over dinner. Over dinner! No, not gonna be around forever, David. Pass the steak. This is something you've never really thought about before, you know? A life without mom. And while she is fucking with your life every single day, no end in sight, you don't want her to die, you know? Because moms are always there for you. They're that, like, security blanket, you know? Every day is hard. You don't know what's next. They're there for you. They're that warm thing that's keeping you nice and safe, you know? But mom just opened your eyes to this reality where someday all moms die. And you're going to be left alone, cold, in the dark, with no answers. So that's strike three. Strike three. Or you can smoke this pack of cigarettes. Up to you. I'm gonna do both because I don't have a choice. Before I make the kids all smoke cigarettes and have them call my mom, a miracle happens. The craziest thing that's ever happened to me in my entire life, a blue jay lands on my shoulder. Oh my God!

miracle. I don't know if you've ever had birds land on you before, but you forget pretty much everything you're doing. And you immediately feel like a Disney princess right away. Like, oh my God, what am I doing? I have to wait. I have to go to the ball later. The other one's coming with the dress. I've been at boats all day. I look horrible. What was I doing? Punishing kids? You know? All the kids are amazed. They've never seen anything like this before. They think I'm friends with birds. They're like, are you friends with birds? I'm like, yeah, I'm friends with birds. I'm freaking the fuck out. And then I get a good sobering look at the bird, right? And I don't know if you've ever looked at a blue jay, but they have big, sharp beaks and big, crazy, fucked up claws. And then I start rolling, and it's right by my face, which is where I keep my eyes. I like my eyes. And I start Rolodexing all the things that animals are good men, you know? And, you know, rabies, hepatitis, I mean, probably, who knows? AIDS, bird flu, ah! I say to the kids, hey, say goodbye to the blue jay, it's going away. And then I brush the blue jay off my shoulder, it goes out, flies out, turns around, lands on my hat. Now I'm freaking out. Because this is less of a Disney movie and more of like a Hitchcock scenario. This is more of an attack. And what I do in an attack and what you do in an attack is I close my fist because I'm going to do damage to this bird. Don't worry, I missed. I tried though. I was hitting that. I was like, ah, get it off! Get it off! Get it off! All the kids are going crazy because this was my friend 5 seconds ago. So they're like, what the fuck are you doing? After the third get it off, I shit you not, the bird, it lands on the ground. It looks at my face, it's squaring up. I'm like, holy shit, it's gonna come at my eyes, you know? And I'm nervous. But then, an even crazier thing happens. A hawk, size of a small child, rockets out of the sky, crushes the blue jay underneath its talons, snaps its neck in half with its beak, flies off with its meal. And all the kids are looking at me. Like, what did you do? And I'm still a little mad about the paddle boats. This is a good time for a lesson. I did what I had to do. And you take that as a lesson. That lesson is don't fuck with me. I don't care if you're an unruly blue jay or some dipshit kid flipping the paddle boats. I want you gone. I summon hawks from hell. To erase you. That's strike three. Hawks, come, they drag you to hell after my mom beat you with a spoon. Sad epilogue to this story. One of the little girls begins to cry. Blueberry. You killed Blueberry. What? You killed Blueberry. I don't give that much thought. Until about 5 minutes later when Miss Judy, the nature lady, she comes waddling out of her shack or whatever. She comes up and she's like, hey, have you guys seen Blueberry? What is Blueberry? Oh, Blueberry, it's just this really friendly blue jay that when it was a baby, it fell out of its nest, it broke its wing, and then we nursed it back to health, and now it's just the fun camp blue jay that's friends to all. Have you seen Blueberry? I have not seen Blueberry. All the kids were like, we saw Blueberry, Dave killed it with a hawk! And then Miss Judy had some questions. I was like, I'm sorry, I didn't have time to get cigarettes and I didn't have to call my mom. She's like, I'm going to the office. I'm like, no, come back here. But I'll call it back, Miss Judy. Me and Miss Judy were not cool after that, which is a shame. Because nature ladies and boat guys have a symbiotic relationship, you know? Like the little bird and the rhino, you know? You don't know why it works, but it does. You know? Nature ladies got that good...

0: Hot. Both guys have the perfect place to smoke it. Their relationship ended that day. I'm sorry. It's a sad thing. Can't smoke pot in boats anymore.
1: It's an election year, and I want to talk about politics just because, look, I don't care if you agree with me politically, but sometimes you'll do comedy and you'll mention something and someone disagrees with you, gets very heated. It doesn't have to be that way. We can have differing sides. Like, we may have differing views, but we're all on the same team. We're all on the same side. Like, and what fucks us up is the media. The media is what screws us up because they don't care about trying to tell you the facts. They just want your meaningless opinions on bullshit. After all the Republican debates, and now you'll see it in the presidential debates, after every one, they'll be like, who was the nicest guy or who came off as the most likable? In 2004 was who do you want to have a beer with? Fuck that. None of that matters. Vote for someone that agrees with you. I am nice and likable. Have a beer with me. I shouldn't be president. That's not a, right? Like, those aren't the qualities of a president. Those are the qualities of a guy like me who, when the check engine light goes on in his car, fixes that by fucking taking out the fuse for the check engine light. That's how that... I don't have solutions, just distractions. If they were like, Mr. President Drefke, how are you going to fix the economy? I would just be like, have another Super Bowl. And then that... Oh. But people get so heated, and they get so angry. I don't know, I said that I don't care if you disagree with me politically, and normally that's true, unless you are a fan of the Tea Party, in which case I hope you light on fire and die. I should say that just today. Die today. And I didn't always feel that way, and then they started fucking with me personally. I live in a town called Huntley, across from something called Del Webb Sun City, which is a senior citizen's compound, I guess they're calling it. It's where old white people vote against school increases. That's what I know. They have a tea party, and they had a tea party rally at a gas station that I frequent, and they were giving out little brochures, the crappiest things you've ever seen. They gave me one, and is this woman, by the way, holding a sign that says, take back our country, which is weird, because she did not have a British accent. But then, and it talked about all the wins of the Tea Party. The number one was back in January of 2011 when the president gave his State of the Union, the Tea Party got to have a televised response. They got to be on TV, which is fucking nonsense because that means you had the president and his points and beliefs and ideas and the Republicans with their opposing points and beliefs and then the Tea Party, which is the batshit version of the Republican Party, and that shouldn't happen because that's never happened in history. When you had the Lincoln-Douglas debates, you did not have Lincoln, followed by Douglas, followed by, out of nowhere, a crazy racist with a beard of bees just yelling the N-word over and over. When you had the Scopes monkey trial, you did not have a teacher that thought evolution kinda might have happened, followed by an oppressive school board, followed by, out of nowhere, an orangutan tearing a baby's face off. It didn't happen. God damn it. And they have to change the name. You can't call yourselves the Tea Party. You just can't do it because it is an insult. It is an affront to the hardworking American patriots who are part of the Boston Tea Party. Honest to God, true Americans who risked everything to make this country what it is. You are just white people yelling, which is fine, but change your life. If Thomas Jefferson took a time machine today to find a Tea Party rally, here's what would happen. He would attend that rally on the bear that he owned and muzzled and saddled and rode around his estate. Stab everyone there in the heart with the quill he used to sign the Declaration of Independence and then immediately complain about the lack of black pussy. That's what he would do. That's what he would do. You guys, he rode a bear. Do you not understand? Thomas Jefferson rode a bear. Our third president, we have him on the nickel. Men carved his face into stone in South Dakota rode a bear like a horse or big dog. Here's how awesome that is. Here's how awesome that is. I was trying to think what the modern day equivalent of riding a bear is, where that goes in the epicness of cool. What could Barack Obama do today that would be just as cool as Thomas Jefferson riding a bear in 1790 whatever? Do you guys know what he could do? Do you know what would be just as cool? He could ride a fucking bear. That's what he could do. Coolness plateaued at bear riding, and just that's how it is forever. And that's the only thing. Everything changes or evolves or gets different or better. Communication and education, agriculture, every sex has changed. Sex, this thing we need and crave and go after, this thing that leads men to war and invention and leads women to white wine and Jason Mraz. Sex has changed. But riding a bear, still riding a bear, Thomas Jefferson, best American ever. That's what I say. That's the dumbest joke ever, I swear to God.
2: 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This is Bill Bellamy. 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And of course, you're listening to the dynamic duo, Tony Carr and Steve Tuohy.
3: I saw this online. It was a big headline that said Mariah Carey shares cute pictures of the twins. I clicked on the link. It was her kids.
4: Don't drink and drive. It's stupid. They try and convince you not to, though, with advertising. They're not going to do that, guys. It's on you, okay? Maybe somebody takes your keys, whatever. That's kind of creepy, I always think. And I'm like, who take your keys? No. I don't want you in my house later. They have this campaign right now called Dare, right?
5: Dare. I dare you not to drink it.
4: Okay, don't dare me to do anything when I'm drunk because I'm totally going to do it, right? I'm down the street, man. I'm gone. But then the dare is over with. Here's some more honesty for you. I had a DUI when I was 19 years old. Went to jail for it. It was really stupid. I haven't gotten in a car and had a drop since that I tell people about. And I had this DUI when I was 19, but it got wiped off my record. They do that for you if you're white. It's really cool. Like,
5: hey, don't worry about it. You're like, okay, back to cooking meth. This is great.
4: I'm just always afraid, like, if drunk driving is a sport, guys, I'd be like first team All-State, okay? I don't know how I ever got caught. Here's my thing. I just am afraid I'm going to hit a deer, right? You drive home late at night around Iowa, you're going to hit a deer. You know what doesn't help you very much are the deer crossing signs. Deer! Right there! You think they pay attention to that shit?
5: You deer know that that's the deer sign. That's where the deer is supposed to be.
4: All that does is throw you off guard.
5: You're like, oh, the deer were back.
4: Ah! You know? They don't know where they are. If you do know where the deer are, don't put a sign there. Build a fucking wall. Build a huge wall. They'll come up every day and go,
5: well, back to whatever it is we do all day. You
4: know, like, I don't know what deer do. But... Now every time I get drunk, I just ride a deer home from the bar. I'm just like, come on, Mammy, let's go get Taco Bell. I say I love you to Taco Bell way too easily when I get drunk. Do you guys go up here to this Taco Bell and get, there's a Taco Bell right by the comedy club. I'm up there way too often, guys. The comedy show gets done, I swear to God, I'll be out there like, I love you, Taco Bell. And then 2 hours later, it'll be like, we broke up. I'll be like, why are you leaving me? It's a classy diarrhea joke, guys. Appreciate what I'm doing for you here, okay? Yeah. Applause break on the diarrhea joke. Classy Cedar Rapids. It's good. It's good. It's great. Don't drive drunk. It's dumb. You know, they're not going to stop you from doing it, but there's certain ways they can, you know, they can mess with you or whatever, like take 10 grand. It's like, you know, they'll get you in the end, but there is a way you can get away with it. I'm going to teach you how right now, okay? In Iowa, they don't let you smile on your driver's license photos, right, guys? Hey, we want to see your real face. Don't smile. Just go in there. Cool. Go on a binge before you get your license renewed, okay? Take a 3-day binge. Drink all you can. Take a bunch of Adderall. Go in there all sorts of twacked out. Take your picture. Now, every time I get pulled over, they're like, Mr. Garland, you look exactly the same. Oh, my God. Wow, there are some ugly people on the interstate, right? Move along, gross 380.
6: A lot of stupid cliches people throw your way when you tell them when you tell people you're having a baby. I heard this one a lot. You just want 10 fingers and 10 toes. Heard that? 10 fingers and 10 toes? Yeah, I know what they mean. They mean you want a healthy baby, but it's a stupid ass expression, okay? Because who gives a shit about fingers and toes? That's low on the list of must-haves. How about a heart and lungs? Can I get a heart and lungs first? That should be the expression. How about a brain and a central nervous system? Can I get one of those? Like, fingers and toes? Every asshole I've ever met has all their digits. Every serial killer could do jazz hands. Like, does not make or break you as a person. How about 8 toes and a big dick, huh? Looking out for his future. How would you single ladies like that, huh? You take home a guy, you take off his pants, he's swinging some pipe, you're thinking, yes. You look down, he's missing some toes. That's not going to dry you up, right? That's not going to. You'll be like, dude, keep your socks on. We'll bang with socks on. It's fine. Keep your shoes on. We'll get some traction going. Even better. 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
8: Yeah, I drink, that's my vice of choice, is drinking. I smoke weed occasionally, but this is what happens. When I drink, I'm able to be in the moment. When I smoke weed, overanalyze the moment, which is not good to do during sex. Because if I'm drunk and having sex, I'm thinking, yeah, this is cool. But if I'm high during sex, I'm thinking, yo, why is she letting me do this to her? What was her childhood like? What's her relationship with her father? Let's just let everybody smash this fast. I started doing weird stuff doing high sex, like counting my strokes and a 1-er, a 2-er. It's not a good mindset to be. I tried cocaine in college. It was too intense. I went to this party, coked up. Soon as we got there, this girl threw a beer in my friend's face. I freaked out. Fucking slap that bitch, man! She threw a beer on you, now you slap her! It's cannibal, relax. If I slap her, those 5 dudes over there are gonna kick my ass. Yo, you just slap her. I'll worry about the rest, man. Like that again. There's no reason for me to be telling a dude to slap a woman and I can beat up 5 people. That's an unnecessary sensation. I don't need it in my life at all. There's no place for it. But I'll be lying if I told you that cocaine never brought any beautiful moments into my life. When I was in Minneapolis, I had a threesome with these girls that were on cocaine, and I didn't think a threesome was gonna happen because I thought the fat one would leave. But when life gives you lemons, you throw lemons at people. No. I didn't want her to leave because she was fat. I don't discriminate. She just didn't seem right into the whole situation at first. But once the cocaine got into her, turns out, she was pretty cool. I didn't do any cocaine with her because sometimes it can soften up your dick. And the last thing I need in my hotel room is 2 angry, coked out, horny girls screaming at me, Hannibal, what's wrong with it? I don't know. Can everybody just be quiet for a little bit, please? Everybody just quiet down. There's some drinks in the other room. Y'all go chill out over there for a little bit. I'll be in there, man. And we had a good old-fashioned Midwestern night. They welcomed me to their city in a wonderful way. I wake up, the hotel room was kind of trash, so I leave a nice tip for housekeeping. I go off to do morning radio, come back. The room was clean, perfectly clean, all on the kitchen counter, except they left a small bump of cocaine. I say, that's extremely professional hotel housekeeping right there. They love people, and that's the type of attention to detail that gets you a 5-star Yelp review right there. I'll be back to that residence in Marriott. 3-star hotel, 5-star service. That's what really matters.
9: Hi, Dave Coulier. Good morning, good evening, good afternoon, good night. You're listening to Steve Toohey and Tony Carr right here on this, what I'm talking on right now.
10: I ran into my ex-boyfriend the other day. Gross. Not the one I live with. I run into him every damn day. No, this was a guy who I had actually dated at the University of Arkansas, Monticello. And we were like 19, we dated for like a month, and then we broke up and he moved on. Well, apparently his girlfriend now lives here, and he was here visiting her, right? And the thing I never understood about her was this. She always tried to make me jealous, right? Even though I broke up with him, she tried to make me jealous. And ladies, I'm sure you've all experienced this. Gentlemen, I'm sure too. That never made any sense to me, why the person who dates our significant other after us tries to make us jealous. The only analogy I can come up with as to how ridiculous that behavior is this. So you go to Subway, right?
11: Yeah.
10: And you order a sub, and you're eating it, and you're eating it, and you're eating it, and then you're done, so you throw it in the trash, right? Homeless man comes by, gets the sandwich out of the trash, and is like, don't you wish you had the sandwich? I did. And I wasn't a big fan. And if it weren't for me, you wouldn't have that sandwich. So you're welcome, is what I'm saying.
12: Oh. So I'm single, ladies. Shocker. All the ladies were like, it's true. No, it's true. And I'm trying to date again, and it's not working out. I'm trying everything. Like, one thing that guys know is that you can pick up women at the grocery store. Sounds a little weird, but it works. I've actually gotten numbers at the grocery store. The trick? Stand by the cucumbers. Those are women in need. The thing about grocery store women is they're respectable. They have jobs. They're not for me. So I still pick up women at the store, but not the grocery store. I pick up women at the dollar store. Oh, these are my women. They don't have jobs. They smell a little bit. It's like, yeah. I mean, a grocery store girl, you have to wine and dine, take them out. A dollar store girl, you're banging in the parking lot. You ask if you should put a condom on. She doesn't know what a condom is. Jackpot. But now I'm afraid every time I go to the dollar store, I see a little fat kid walking around. I'm just like, I hope not. Here's a tip. Don't hit on girls in the waiting room at the dentist's office. Don't do it. Yeah, you think I would have known that beforehand. I did not. Because when they say no, you're stuck in there for like 15 minutes. It's like, sorry. No, you should have said yes. We wouldn't be having this awkward situation. So that's one of the reasons I hate going to the dentist. The other reason is because I hate my fucking dentist. I hate him. Does anybody else hate their dentist? Is it just me? These fucking guys? Oh, we're so nice when we get there. It's like, hey, how was your summer? And you're just thinking, I hope you fucking die. I hope you get hit by a train. He's a nice enough guy, but he does some things that annoy me. Like, he'll get me in the dentist chair and lie it down like they do. And then he'll use my chest as a table. Yeah. He'll just be like, yeah, I'm going to put this drill on you. Don't worry about that. You know what? I'm going to put my phone there, too. You know what? I'm just going to get up there. Fuck it. Ah. Oh. Hate him. And I've had several dentists in my lifetime, and one thing seems to be universal. Dentists, not hot. Dental hygienists, super hot. Every time. How is this happening? These girls are like, yeah, I'm either going to be a model or a dental hygienist. I haven't decided yet. Seriously, like, their bosom will rub up against my elbow. Oh, I'll lose it. I will lose it. I'm not getting much action. This is all I have to look forward to. I get that card in the mail. It's like, you have a cleaning in 1 week. I'm just like, yeah, we're going to the dentist. Yeah. Did you hear that, elbow? Did you hear? Yeah, you've got a date. Yeah, but getting girls is hard for me because I get it. I'm not the best looking guy. I get it. I got the facial hair, which is just awful. I got the Kyle Orton neck beard, which sucks. And if that wasn't bad enough, I got the pedophile.

I'm no Colin Farrell. There you go. And I realized that... Ooh, Johnny Depp. There it is. I'm no Johnny Depp. That's a good one. Huh? Hell, I'd bang Johnny Depp. You kidding me? That's a pretty guy. But I'm not the best looking guy. I get that. And I realized it when I tried to pick up a hooker. Tried to pick up a hooker. I pull over. She sees me. She comes to the car. Hey, honey, you looking for a... Oh, hell nah. Mm-mm. I'm on a break. That one got... I was like, hookers have a union now? When did this happen? What the fuck? Son of a bitch. No, she works hard. Good for her. Whatever. Oh, man. My friends try to help me out. You know, they don't do the blind date thing too much. We do a group thing. That's the thing. We're going to go out as a group, Dale. That's their way of saying, Dale, the girl we're going to set you up with, we think you're going to rape her. We're going to do the group thing. We do not trust you to be alone with another person. Or our dogs, for that matter, you son of a bitch. It's insulting. It's so insulting. But I know why they do it. I understand, because they set me up on a blind date one time, and it didn't go well. I wasn't looking forward to it, because it's a blind date. She's going to be a troll, or a freak. Not that I'm some catch, but, you know, she's going to have, like, a lazy eye. And her other eye, she's not even going to have another eye. She's going to be like, that's where I put my keys. Yeah. But I get to this place, I show up, and this girl is beautiful. She was so pretty, and she was funny and smart. And that's when I realized, I was just like, oh, you're the one who got screwed on this blind date thing. I was the freak. I was the lazy eye guy. I was like, your friends are jerks. You know? But it was going pretty good, and then she said, Dale, I have something to tell you. Which isn't a good start. My mind started to wander immediately. Like, what is she going to say? Dale, I have something to tell you. I have 20 kids. Dale, I have something to tell you. I have a penis. And she was hot. That wasn't even a deal breaker. She was fucking hot. But she said, Dale, I have something to tell you. You're very funny. You're very sweet. But I'm not attracted to you physically. Now, there's really only one thing you're not supposed to say on a blind date, and that's it. I'm not attracted to you physically. I'd rather gouge my eyes out than look at you any longer. And that hurt. I got defensive. I was like, I didn't know we were taking looks into consideration, or I would have never went out with your fat, ugly ass. Boom. Pretty good comeback, I think, except she was beautiful. So it didn't make any sense. But I can see in her eyes that she was rattled. Her eyes were just saying, it's true. I am fat. I am ugly. And I was just like, yeah, take it, bitch. And I talked to my friend. Nobody's seen her since. So I'm going to assume she killed herself. And I'm taking credit for that one. Are you kidding me? Yeah. Yes. That'll do great things for my reputation. Don't go out with Dale, you'll end up dead. Why? Is he a serial killer or something? No, at the end of the day, I think they're given the option of sex with Dale or kill yourself. And they're choosing kill yourself. Just not go out with him. Fuck. But things haven't been all bad. I've had some good relationships. I was dating this one girl. She was a freak. The sexual freak, not the key in the eye socket freak. And, that was a good relationship. I remember when we first started dating, we were at her apartment, and she went to the bathroom, which is always a good time for me to snoop around. I like to snoop, do a little recon, see what the hell's going on. And I looked in a dresser drawer, and I found her vibrator. Not a big deal. Ladies, you have your things. The issue that I had was her vibrator was the size of my arm. I was like, holy sh... Why does she have a jackhammer? What the... I needed two hands to pick it up. I was, why? Why is it so big? And I was intimidated to have sex with her at that point, as you might imagine. But we did. We had the sex, and she loved it. Oh, Dale, it feels so good. You fit perfectly inside me. I was just like, yeah, I know.

0: about that relationship is she was very flexible and limber. And while she was flexible and limber, I am not. She'd get the Kama Sutra and be like, let's do page 517. I'd be like, how about page 2? I can do page 2. I am really good at page 2 if I stretch. If I stretch. That's key. That's key. It was also the only relationship I'd ever been in that required a safe word. Never needed that before. Things don't usually get too exciting with me. The most exciting things get with me is, all right, okay, all right, we'll line it up, all right. All right. And we're done, okay. Was it good for you? No, me neither. Let's watch The Simpsons. That's all that's left there. And one time I actually forgot the safe word. Oh, and she wouldn't believe me because I played that game before. You know, oh no, I forgot the safe word. I hope you don't stick your finger in my ass. And things just kept getting out of control. And she was destroying my body. I'm just saying random words. Wheelchair, beach ball, fucking stop. Yeah. No. And she wouldn't. It just kept getting worse. Out of control, out of control. And then she said, this is for you. And she reached for the arm-sized vibrator. I was just like, oh, shitballs. But luckily, shitballs was the safe word. Oh. Woo.
1: Yeah.
2: Having a great year, man. I made my first television appearance this year. It's pretty cool, isn't it, right? It's a little reality show you might have heard of. Intervention. Anybody? Yeah? Guess who was the star? My family got sick of my drinking about a year ago. I got pulled over leaving the bar. Cop pulled me over. He's like, yeah, I pulled you over for tailgating. I'm like, we're not even at Soldier Field, you asshole. Do you see any bratwurst in my car, sir? He's like, get out of the car, you know? So I get out of the car, he's like, you've been drinking tonight? I'm like, why are you blind? It wasn't a good start. He's like, sir, I believe you're intoxicated. I want you to take this little breathalyzer test. It's a little black box with a tube sticking out. It's going to tell me how drunk you are. I said, sir, I can tell you how drunk I am. His name was Jose Cuervo. So I'm like, you know what? I'm screwed. I might as well fuck with these guys. So I took their little box. I was like, psh, captain's log. Starting 47923, I have been detained by two aliens in the black hole. We'll call them a-holes. So I'm sitting in jail, right? I learned my lesson. I don't drink and drive anymore, and I've had too much to drink to let my friends take me home, because that's the responsible thing to do. But because they're doing me such a huge favor, I like to keep it entertaining for them. So I come up with all these little games for the ride home. I got this one game I call Drunk Star. It's where I get really drunk and get in the car and I hit their OnStar button. This awesome. I did it last week. You're like, thank you for calling OnStar. This is Todd. I'm like, Todd, check it out. I'm bored as shit. It's like, Todd, where's the closest Taco Bell from here? He's like, sir, if you're intoxicated, you really should get off the road. I said, Todd, I think your equipment's broke because I crashed into a river about 10 minutes ago. Now send me a tow truck and a beef and bean burrito. And unlock the door because I'm drowning, you bastard. Todd. That's awesome. I love OnStar, man. What a great service. But I've got a million-dollar idea. I can save OnStar so much money. Outsource all of your customer service people to people in prison. Think about it. Who better to help you with the services of OnStar than people in prison? Check it out. Yeah, OnStar, I just locked my keys in the car. What kind of car you got, motherfucker? Whoa! It's an 07 Malibu. I need a coat hanger and a small piece of wood. The weather stripping on the Malibu is very weak. Like, thank you, OnStar. That's really helpful. OnStar, my car was just stolen. We're at home, so okay. Hard and Third and Western. Oh, that's Paco's territory. I want you to go on 45th and Damon, look for the garage with the Virgin Mary painted on it. watch my boy Paco give him 50 bucks to get your car back with some sick-ass rims, homes. Where can I get some weed, OnStar? Let me transfer you. I'm like, yeah! That's awesome. I love this job. It's a great job, man. You get to drive all over the country. I love it, especially. I hate it, though, when you get stuck in traffic. You know, you guys are all from Chicago. We all got stuck in traffic. I hate it. My ADD kicks in. I start messing with the people around me. Like the other day, this really gorgeous girl pulled up next to me. I just looked at her and, you know? Just to ruin her whole life, you know? Like, kiss my ass, princess. I didn't go to prom. A few years ago, back when I was single, I was getting really desperate to meet ladies, so I went and got a sports car. I went and got a Mustang GT. Yeah, my wife made me get rid of it. It sucked. I'll tell you this, though. If you ever trade in your car, fellas, make sure you check the horn out on the new one. I got cut off the other day. I'm like, you asshole, meep, meep. There's a Muppet in my horn. I miss him.
1: I'm single in 2018. I don't know why I said that like 2017 was any different. Also, I wrote that joke in 2016. I just changed the year every fucking... It's still true. It's still current. Someone asked me the other day, like, Vic, how are you single? You're hella charming and dapper as fuck. I was like, thanks, Mom. You right. You right. But if you must know, I'm very picky. I like short women. That's my type. You ever date a girl that's too short? It can pose some problems, right? I dated this girl who was 4'3". Every time I would try to make out with her, I felt like I was getting a motivational speech at a Little League game.
3: Please give it up for Tony Carr!
4: How is everybody? I was a little nervous coming here today. What do you guys think of these jeans? Baby Gap, $11. You know, they have big and tall stores, right? Why don't they have short and scrawny stores? It's real hard to feel good about yourself when you're shopping in the kids department. So I put it off and I put it off, and eventually I go picking out some clothes and trying some stuff on, you know. I think I look good until I notice I have a Winnie the Pooh over here on the side of my shirt. You know what's worse than shopping for regular clothes? Shopping for a suit. Are you guys aware that in kids' suits not all the pockets are real? Why would they do that? I'll tell you why. So when I'm on a date and the girl's like, hey, can you hold my lipstick and keys? I have to turn to her and say no. I guarantee I'm not going to get laid. So, you know, I hate when people say, do you know what I mean? Some people will say it like after every sentence. You know, they'll be talking and everything's, do you know what I mean? Do you know what I mean? The reason I hate it is they're not actually asking if you understand what they're saying. What they're actually asking is, are you fucking paying attention to me? You know what I mean? So, I was running a little late on the way here. There was a car accident. There was a short bus turned over on its side. You know, and it had just happened. A lot of people were pulled over and running up to the bus, helping, you know, the melon heads get out. And, you know what? I just drove right on by. I was like, they'll be fine, they're all wearing helmets. So, Steve Irwin's dead. And that's a shame. Steve Irwin was a hell of an entertainer. He was the best at what he did. He made a living playing with poisonous snakes and crocodiles. But you gotta find the humor in it. The crocodile hunter got killed by an animal that I pet at SeaWorld. Isn't that like Dale Earnhardt getting killed on a tricycle?
5: Oh,
4: I'll take all the laughter out of that I can, so I'll wait. So is anybody here on a blind date? Nobody. Don't go on blind dates. I got fixed up on a blind date not too long ago. The girl was so ugly, I took my contacts out before I slept with her. Oh, moans from the front row. I am so sorry. Did I offend you? No? It's, if you like that part of the joke, this rest of this joke you're gonna love. It's better than dating the blind. They're so needy. You know, they're always asking so many questions. Do I look nice? Hey, where are we? Is there another girl here? You know, the first time I told that joke, there was a birthday party going on at the comedy club for a blind girl. I got heckled by a blind girl. She wasn't facing the right direction, but it still hurt. So I talked to her at the end of the show. I'm like, you know, don't be so sensitive. I was just kidding. You know, I ended up taking her out a few times. Well, actually, I didn't take her out. My friend took her out, but she thought it was me. I couldn't take her out. The makeup was a mess. It was a disaster. All right, so I drink girly drinks. I get a lot of grief for it. My friends have called me Pixie. You know, hey, can we get 5 beers and whatever Pixie's drinking, you know? But I'm like, it's wet, it's pink, how can that make me gay? Huh? So. I date a girl that's several years younger than me. You know, and sometimes that causes a problem for us. You know, I want to lay around and watch a DVD. She wants to play with her dollies in color. Come on, you guys don't like... You guys are with me on everything else. You're gonna get upset about that? Come on. She's also 5 inches taller than me. She's 5 inches taller than me. It's ridiculous. And when we go out, she wears 4-inch heels. What kind of sick, angry bitch wants to be 9 inches taller than her boyfriend? So we'll be out, and she'll be like, you never look in my eyes. Then she'll be like, you're staring at my tits. I'm not staring at her tits. I'm trying to look over her tits to see her damn eyes. So, I've never been able to meet women in bars. You know, like I said, most women are 4 to 5 inches taller than me. They're wearing heels. You know, picture it in the club. You know, the music bouncing, you know. It's all, you know, happening up. What am I going to do? Walk up and be like, hey, baby, you want to dance? No, that's never going to work. So I walk up to him, I'm like, hey, baby, I'm an elf. Want to go back to my house, make some cookies? Thank you very much, Zanies.
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6: Well, I tried the internet dating. Anyone want to admit to that? Round of applause. Yay! It's up to me! Alright! I said you marketing, which is a crazy site, because you're not allowed to talk to anybody right away. They have regulations. Like, before you can talk to anyone, there's like multiple choice questions, there's a short answer question, there's an essay. By the time you're done, you're like, oh my god, we dated your rights. We take my SATs. And then you realize that it's women that do this. It's women, because there are websites for men dating just men, and they're completely different. For example, there is a site out there, I don't remember the name, it is just, they ask for a man's name, his picture, and his current location. In other words, when a man dates the way a man wants to date, it's just, hey, I'm Randy. I think we should date because I'm right behind you.
7: So I just keep being a good father. I try to be. still wear me out. They ask for ridiculous things. Right now they want a parrot. Just to say, you know what, Dad, can we get a parrot? $300 bird? Sure. Tell you what you do. You guys get all A's for the whole year. $25 a quarter, that'd be $100 each. That's $200. I'll kick in a third hundred. I wasn't going to do that, but I just want to motivate them. First quarter already passed. My kid comes in the car half crying. I'm like, what's wrong? I got two A's and three B's, and now I'm not going to get a parrot. I was like, Brock, study harder.

0: It stressed me out. That's why strip clubs are always packed. No matter how poor people are, they still budget strip clubs when they want to go to them. And I look, I love strip clubs. I used to not like them. Then I got a lap dance that changed it all. It was amazing. It was so good that afterwards I grabbed them like, oh, I'm glad your daddy never loved you. What is wrong with you people? Did you not know strippers have daddy issues? You think Cinnamon came from a two-parent home? A lot of women don't like strip clubs, unless for argument's sake, let's just call them A-cups. I get it. If you have small boobs and you're in a strip club and all you hear men screaming, titties, titties, I want to see giant titties. It might make an A-cup a wee bit uncomfortable. But it shouldn't. You have to remember, you have a vagina, you'll always be in the game. But you also have to realize you don't have the same advantages as a big boob woman does. But that shouldn't slow you up. Just change things up. If you're an A cup, know a little bit more about sports. Am I getting pushed back on this? Seriously? I'm a life coach. I'm trying to help. For God's sakes, don't be so quick to rule out anal. That's all I'm saying. Diversify your portfolio. If it's a D cup with a shitty personality or an A cup that knows about the wishbone offense and anal beads, guess who I'm hanging out with on a Saturday afternoon? Let's go, A cup. Time for Buffalo Wild Wings. It's not a joke about you. This is a joke about how important vaginas are. Vaginas are very important. They make the economy go. As long as we have vaginas, men will always buy shit. And that is true. And drives our materialistic goods. Without vaginas, diamonds and gold be worth nothing. There'd be no nice cars. Everyone here would be driving a Prius. There'd be no gym memberships. Steak and lobster would be a rumor. I hear lobster is amazing. Yeah, but there's no vagina, so I'll just have a hot dog.
1: That's what you do, man. You kind of grow up. And when I started in working, I had to work in fast food. That's the only job I would get. My luck. You ever work in fast food before? It's the worst. Really, I always like to bond with people. They said by the year 2000, 85% of the workforce will have worked in fast food at one time or another. Anybody work? Shout out where you worked. Wendy's? Hot and juicy? That's a disgusting slogan, isn't it? I don't know if I like that one. Everyone's got a slogan. I worked at Burger King for a while. What's their slogan? Have it your way. I don't know about you. My way would be free of charge. That'd be my way. I said no. Okay, plan B. Serve it between Cindy Crawford's breasts. That's where I want my Whopper. Between those two vanilla shakes right there. And, hey, I got 39 cents. Supersize them while you're at it. That's a happy meal in my book. Taco Bell, make a run for the border. Make a run for the shitter. Here's a hint. Next time you go there, sleep on your stomach that night. If you don't, you'll be floating on your couch at about 3 o'clock in the morning like a hovercraft. What the hell happened to you? I dropped the chalupa, if you must know. I was in Taco Bell in Chicago, saw a Mexican guy trying to pay his phone bill in there. Taco Bell, thank you. There's a Polish guy behind him going, hey, hurry up, they're getting ready to shut mine off. Chinese guy behind him, I'm in the wrong joke. I just want brunch. I'm in Kentucky, got Kentucky Fried Chicken in here. Yeah, finger licking good. That's disgusting. I expect to see people having so much fun, they start licking other people's fingers after a while. All that licking, that's why it's not San Francisco fried chicken. They'd be serving corn dogs in there. And the colonel would be a rear admiral. The other one's even better. We do chicken right. I don't think I want anybody doing my chicken. Right or otherwise. Excuse me, is my bucket done yet? Nope, Julio's still doing it. You tell Julio not to butter my biscuit, please. I don't think I want any coleslaw either, come to think about it. Of course it's disgusting. Here's the thing I learned last time I was in Kentucky. I like it here, but you got some weird laws. There's a law in the state of Kentucky. In the books, it says if you go to a restaurant anywhere in the state and the restaurant has a salad bar and you decide you want a second helping of salad, by law, in Kentucky, you have to do something. Anybody know what it is? Get a clean plate. That's right. By law, you have to get a clean plate. Were there problems before I got here? Were people sneaking over the Indiana border going bare ass in the cherry tomatoes or something? I'll take a clean plate if they ask me to. I don't want to have to go to jail on a salad violation. Walking through the prison yard. Hey, man, what are you in for? I killed 10 people with an ice pick. What about you? I put some chocolate pudding on a dirty plate at the old country buffet. Bitch. Well, grab your ankles and welcome to prison. What's your buddy in for? Oh, he ripped the tag off his couch and mattress at home. See him? He taped a football game without the express written consent of the National Football League. That guy over there is our leader. He's lefty. He played jarts in his backyard last summer. You remember the game jarts? Lawn darts. You can't have them anymore. They're illegal in all 50 states. They're big 2-foot-long metal pointy darts with plastic fins, and you're supposed to throw them underhand and get them in a little hoop and get points, but people didn't do that. What did they do? They drink a quart of Jim Beam and go, Uncle Chester, go deep. They're putting that dolphin blowhole on the top of his head. Halfway into the bottle, they're throwing them overhand. And I don't know what it is about human nature, but it sure is true. There is not much funnier than to watch somebody you know or are related to get hurt right in front of you. Why is it? Your grandma's running for a bus with 2 shopping bags. She slips on a piece of dog shit, bounces her head off a fire hydrant. Her dentures come flying out. She's twitching like a perch. They just got out of the lake with full Depends. You can't stop laughing. I'm sorry. Call an ambulance, not till I change my shorts, Grandma. Woo. My grandma's still living. Boy, I love her. She's 91 years old and still feisty. She was feisty all the time. For World War II, she had a tattoo of an eagle on her left breast. It's a pelican now. Sitting on a bowling pin. Good old Grandma, boy. I loved her. Family life is rough, boy. That's part of my luck, too. Dysfunctional family to the 10th power. My dad was in a biker gang, and my mom left our family when I was a little kid, and bikers and stripper. My mom was a stripper and a hooker, and she left. And it's like, boy, happy Mother's Day. Thanks. And she came back when I was about 11, and my brother and sister, they sat us in a room one at a time, and they said, this is your mother. I said, lady, you owe me some Christmas presents. I'll tell you that right now. Told me she used to breastfeed me on the back of a Harley going 75 miles an hour, and she unzips her coat, got the tit flying everywhere. I'm a little baby in the back, and it's like, by the time I get it, it's butter. It's like, she's got nipple rings that aren't real gold. I got a green mustache when I'm done with breakfast. That's my luck, man. What am I going to do?
2: Sometimes you don't always know how you look until somebody tells you, and it's usually not very nice. I enjoy being disheveled. You know, a lot of times I spend most of my time covering up not showering. It would probably take less time to just shower. But I don't know. I'm late. It happened to me. I was going to get some cereal at the grocery store, some O's by Quaker. And and walked right on in there and got them. And I walked to the checkout guy, and the checkout guy, checking me out, just sliding my things across, and then out of nowhere, he just looks at me and he goes, "You play ball?" Excuse me? I just like paid for my things and then left. That's like saying to a complete stranger, let alone a woman, "You're big. You use that recreationally?" Because you should. You're a huge woman. You should play sports. You have very large hands. You probably don't need a bag. Get out of here.
3: 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This is Rob Schneider saying, you can do it.
4: It's wild. But after him, I was determined to date like a better dude. I started dating a lawyer, which I thought was cool, but he wouldn't go down on me. I was like, objection. I'm going to need you to approach the bench here, buddy, you know? And I was like, you know what? I can do even better. Then I broke up with him, went out to find another guy, immediately caught an STD. I know. Don't worry, it's gone. It was a catch and release. And here's the thing. I know why it happened. It's because I was living in LA at the time. And I really mean this in my heart of hearts. Dudes in Hollywood are fucking gross. Like, the day I found out the guy I was dating gave me chlamydia, I was on stage talking about how I just found out and a guy still hit on me after my set. I know, I was like, ew. He literally looked at me like I was a banana with a soft spot. He's like, I can eat around that. I'm like, just kidding. Like, I know that joke is gross, but I did pay a $25 copay for it. Bro, I was so mad because I know exactly who gave it to me. I was only seeing one person. I don't know if anyone's been through this, but he denied it. And I was like, what? And it sucks because there's nothing you can do. You can't prove it was his. You can't be like, but wait, it has your ears. Like, there's nothing. I do really like telling that joke, even though it is absolutely disgusting. I do. True, because I looked up the numbers when it happened to me because I was feeling bad, and then I was like, oh my god, so many people are going to catch an STD at some point. Like, it's super common. But people judge the fuck out of you if you ever admit that. They're like, Esteva, you had chlamydia? I'm like, yeah, bitch, because I'm fun. I'm also good at categories. What are we talking about? You know? At least I know I'm not the only person out here fucking up. One of my guy friends had his fifth kid on accident during the pandemic. How? I know! I was like, five kids, none of them on purpose, dude. There's no excuse for that in 2022. We have the technology. It's not like it's the Middle Ages, where it's like, I don't understand. I've dipped my penis in honey. How is the maiden with child? No excuse. I was like, five kids, bro. Scientists are literally out here debating, like, do we have the right to clone? Who are we to create life? And this idiot is just splooging in waitresses. Like, I guess I just created a soul. I'm like, stop! This is why we're overpopulated and now none of us can use straws. Do you understand that shit? Because you didn't want to wear a condom, I'm stuck sucking a milkshake out of a Bounty paper towel roll? Are you serious? It's too much.
5: 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Relax, we're joking.
6: And my family, in small town, they would tailgate anything, you know? A wedding. A funeral one time.
7: They're like, that's what he would have wanted.
6: They opened a new Walmart. That's a 2-day tailgate right there. I got to miss school for that. Sweet.
8: I love these restaurants so much. Here's how much I love them. I would rather spend a month's rent at Dave & Buster's. One night only, having some shrimp scampi and some games. Then dress up with that, you know, using that same money to go downtown to a fancy restaurant to try whatever saffron is. No, thank you. No, edible printer ink? Pass. Pass! This obsession, it's getting a little intense because most of my dishware is souvenir cups. Like, it's getting bad. I have a D&B comforter. No 34-year-old should have that. No one wants to play that game in the bedroom. You know what I mean? No one wants. No one. So I'm thinking, like, I have a solution to my problem. I love the restaurant industry that plays games. Let's update, you know, to have prizes that I need as an adult. You know? Let's ski ball for a colander. Whack-a-mole for a non-slip bath mat. We just call it Dave and Responsibility. And we get that money! Get that money!
9: What, now? Okay, no. We'll get to it now. Hang on. Hello, Kevin. I hope you're pacing yourself for your big weekend. I just want you to be sure that you choose to do your sketch.
10: This isn't a sketch.
9: If you bring up your family members, please include Trisha. She has found your neglect. To mention her in the past, very hurtful. You can include her briefly. I suggest you mention her award-winning Irish fiddling in Ireland. The country of Ireland said, give us that, Kellum. My parents are just proud I took the train here by myself. You know what I mean? Oh no, there's more. Mention her three beautiful children, like I don't know they exist. All right, I get it. I wasn't supposed to hold the babies when they were born, all right? I understand, but I get them drunk when they're 15. I don't. Yeah. No, but I know what it is. It's hard, though. It's hard, you know? Because I have a brother, he works in education. You guys already know what kind of student I am.
11: I love Chicago, though. Home away from home, you guys. Thank you guys so much for coming out. Seriously. It means the absolute world to me. It really does. I love Chicago. I love it. And within 2 years, I sold my car. And you know, everybody's like, you don't need it. And I was like, I can't own it. It's fine. You know, like... I can't do what it needs to be to have a car. I'm fine. So I started taking the CTA everywhere. Here's a little announcement from the CTA. Smoking, eating, and littering is prohibited on all CTA vehicles. But by all means, my friends, you shit your pants. Completely fine for some reason. Don't put that on a fucking sign, you know? Whatever you do. But I take the red light now. I live up in Andersonville. Yeah, I live in Andersonville because I'm a lesbian. Such a shitty joke. So I love living up there, but I take the red line to Argyle, which is like it's like little Chinatown, little Koreatown, which I don't know why they called that. Like every Koreatown is little Koreatown. I don't know why that's a thing. But I get off in little Koreatown, and there's a fresh new lunatic waiting for me every day. It's me and 75 other people getting off this train. And this guy locks eyes with me and me alone, looks at me dead in the eye, and he's like, I'm gonna live my life the way that I want to. Sheriff? So you know what I did, guys? I just walked away. Just walked away, man. Because sometimes you get to pick your battles in this world. When you're sheriff. Made some career changes from time to time. I'm stuck living, I live with my girlfriend, which is great. I love living with my lady, but we're still in that situation where we have to have a roommate. So like, I live with Mike Johnson, the first comic you saw tonight. Round of applause for him, by the way, very funny guy. And I live with him, so like we try to write together, and like we'll sit down and we'll try to do like some collaborative writing, and we'll like challenge one another. You know, I'll be like, dude, you give me one topic I should write about, and then I'll give you one. And he's like, cool. And I'm like, you should write about, Timmy, you should write more jokes about your receding hairline. You should write about that. And I'm like, dude, you should write about how you're like looking for a new fucking roommate. What is your problem, man? Fucking pay your part of the cable bill and we can fucking talk. You know what I mean? Like, I think that's fair. I think that's fucking fair. But like, it's cause we're broke. Like, I mean, I feel like I have like a good life, but like, we're always broke. I mean, you live within your means, you know? Like, here's how you know you're broke. When you're still using a battery-powered toothbrush 2 weeks after it's become a manual toothbrush. That's how you know. You're lying to somebody, dude. You're lying to somebody. I don't know if you can tell by looking at me, but I go to Kmart a lot. I go to Kmart a lot, you guys. A real lot. I think the worst thing about going to Kmart as often as I do at this point in my life, hands down, has to be clocking in. I need to stop probably working at Kmart. That's a good idea.
10: Hey, what's up, everybody? It's comedian, actor, author, Finesse Mitchell. You might know me from Saturday Night Live or a whole bunch of stuff. I don't know. But hey, when I'm in Chicago, I'm always checking out Tony Carr and Steve Tui at Chicago Comedy Scene.
12: Well, speaking of my car, I had to go take it to the shop this week to get the brakes fixed. $800 to get my brakes repaired. I know, right? For that kind of money, I should be able to lay on their couch, complain to them about my childhood while they replace the rotor.
1: Oh, this is great. I'm glad you guys are here. Give it up for your amazing host, Jeff Steinbrenner, everybody. And also Timothy O'Toole for letting us do the recording. I love this bar, man. A lot of reasons. My favorite thing about the bar, it's not that they have like over 150 beers on tap. My favorite thing about this bar, easily, is that there is no bathroom attendant. Easily my favorite thing. Easily. You watch me pee and I hand you money. Not into that exchange. That's not for me. That's not for most guys. The reason I bring it up, I was working a club recently and they had a bathroom attendant. And I'm there all week, Thursday through Sunday. It's multiple shows. And I like to drink a lot. So I knew I'd be going in and out of the bathroom a bunch. And I was venting to my buddy who was also on the show. I'm like, hey, man, do I really have to tip this guy every time I'm going in and out of the bathroom? Like, that's going to add up. I don't really want to do that. His solution to me was, he was like, hey, Ricky, just give him a nice tip the first time you go in there. Then you don't have to worry about it for the rest of the week. I was like, yeah, but that'll make me look like the craziest human being ever. The first thing this guy sees is me like punt open the bathroom door, slam a $10 bill on the sink and go, you're going to be seeing a lot of me. Candy, be back for that. All right. No, that would be a mistake.
13: Now, if your reaction to that joke was negative, I have a little song for you. Because you didn't see that that joke is about me having the best intentions. How can you see the best in yourself if you can't see the best in others? If you can't see the good in others, how will you see it in you? How can you see the best in yourself if you can't see the best in others? If you can't see the good in others, how will you see it in you? What would be my greatest weakness?
1: Here are a few of my favorites.
14: Hello?

0: a moment. Really think about it. You know what I mean? Just think about it. Or imagine for a moment that I'm the weirdest person in the world at that moment. I am a weary traveler of the skies with wings on my head.
1: I look like a maitre d' who got fired earlier on in the day and had to finish his shift to get paid.
0: I have ketchup bottles for legs. Now everyone imagine me. Everyone imagine me.
1: Too real or not real enough? Again, I was playing myself in that hypothetical situation, and I said, TJ, I just want to tell you, you shouldn't be embarrassed at all about how you vomited in public last night, because in this day and age, so few people do what they say they're going to do. And you did. When you said, you guys, I'm going to throw up, you did. You threw up upwards into the air, and you can consider this letter a certificate of friendship for the rest of our lives. Sincerely, TJ.

0: way through. 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Because they look like you, you look like it's not good, you know? They're like, oh, look at that white guy, something's wrong with him. Like, you know, he didn't have the easy come up. I tell all my black friends the same thing, though. I say to all of them, I go, hey, fellas, please don't date white chicks. I don't want you dating white girls. And clearly, I'm not racist. I'm not racist. I'm friends with these people. I don't want them dating white girls because I genuinely care about the future of sports. I do. We don't need any more kickers and long snappers, you know what I mean? Jerome and Emily are going to make a D3 player at best. We don't need that. We need Jerome and Jaquanda to pump out a Heisman. Black guys, don't waste that good D1 sperm inside of a D3 womb. It's not worth it. It's not worth it, fellas. Two beautiful chocolate people. That's what we need, making beautiful chocolate, athletically talented babies. That joke's only racist if you're white, by the way. Because we're not as good as sports as them. You could take us out of sports. I wouldn't give a shit. They're like, we're taking all the white guys out. I'd be like, okie dokie, see you later. Sounds okay for me. We'll find a black guy that does it, I'm sure.
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2: Hey, this is Jamie Kennedy. And if you want to come to a live comedy show, I don't need your help. I don't need your conversation. Just let me do the entertaining. I don't come to where you work, at Bed Bath & Beyond, and tell you how to stack candles. 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I forgot, but I met him on Tinder.
3: Thank you so much, Jamie. Have a great weekend in Chicago.

0: Just got engaged, everybody, huh? Got engaged to my girlfriend. Thanks for the half-ass applause. That's how I feel about it, too. Thank you. Got engaged to my girlfriend. I still call her my girlfriend. I don't call her my fiancé because the word fiancé on paper looks a lot like finances. And she's on unemployment, and I do this shit, so let's not combine those funds just yet. Anything times zero, still zero, you know? Even the community college people know that. Right? It's like day one of pre-math. Doing our wedding registry, go to Bed Bath & Beyond. They give you the scan gun to go scan all the stuff you want your friends to buy you. I'm all for the scan gun idea, but give the wives to be the scan gun. Give me like a laser tag gun to play with all the other miserable husbands in the store. Or at least give me a taser gun so I can knock myself out and take a nap in a beanbag chair while she's picking out napkin rings. That would be great. I have no input on napkin rings. I'm from the south side of Chicago. We don't even use napkins down there. We use our sleeve or this part of our hand. Sometimes when I'm eating ice cream, I just Scooby-Doo that shit. Like, walking around that store, and girlfriend's like, what kind of china should we get? We got to register for China. I'm like, I don't know. I've never eaten off of china. I'm used to eating off a wrapper in my lap in a fast food parking lot after getting a hand job. We shouldn't register for China. We should register for laundry soap so you get these stains out of my pants. Some are McGriddle. Some are something else. I don't want to talk about it. We saw this at the store. Half a banana saver. That's a real device, you guys. It's a plastic clamp you clip on the other half of a banana if you can't finish it. Who can't finish the other 3 inches of a 6-inch fruit? That's like one bite. Who's like, I can't do it. The potassium's burning my gums. Wish I had a clamp so I could save that for later. I just watched Beverly Hills Cop. I was going to jam that banana in somebody's tailpipe. It's a great prank, Axel. I don't know what kind of couple seriously registers for half a banana saver. Like, where are you guys going on your honeymoon? Somewhere tropical? Not going to stay at home and feed each other half bananas. No honeymoon, one wild staycation, let me tell you. Girlfriend told me she wants to be the ice cube couple. I was like, what the hell does that mean? She's like, let's register for a bunch of different ice cube trays and shapes and sizes so when people come over to our parties, they'll know us as the ice cube couple. What shapes and sizes should we get? I'm like, I don't know. It depends on what shapes and sizes you want to see melt when no one shows up to our fucking parties. Any more bright ideas like that, we're going to be the breakup couple. I'll bring that ring right back to the arcade I won it from, okay? Dave and Buster's owes me tickets anyway.
1: It's like I want to always be honest with my son, right? And speak the truth to him, you know? But that's hard to do, you know? Shit, there's a lot of things we lie to our kids about. Some of it's built right into the culture. I didn't even think about it till it happened. Like Santa Claus, right? We all lie to kids and we say there's this thing that they believe in with all their hearts and love, and then he finds out it's not true and I've been the fucker lying to him, you know? Maybe I'll lose some credibility. I don't know, you know? So later on when I'm like, no, son, your friends are wrong. Drugs are bad. And he's like, oh, they were right about Santa Claus. So I kind of was going back and forth. I was bringing the subject up in family. You know, what should we do? You don't want to lie. And they're like, so now and all of a sudden I hate Santa. Tom hates Santa. Christmas is ruined. I don't hate Santa. I just don't really want an imaginary fat dude getting credit for all the shit I got to buy. Really. You know, I spent the money. I worked for that. Daddy Claus should get some credit. So we decided we were going to have Santa, but he's just going to bring the shitty gifts. Right? So now when Owen finds out there's not a Santa, it won't be that big a deal to him, you know? He'll just be like, whatever, he just brought the crappy gifts anyway. See you, Santa. Daddy Claus still comes, all right, whatever. So I got to teach him to respect hypocrisy. I learned that early. I was out playing with him. He runs towards the road, and I'm like, Owen, stop. Buddy, you can't go in the road, okay? The road's dangerous. You're only allowed in the yard. Never go in the road, especially without mommy or daddy. And then literally, like 10 minutes later, I was holding him on my hip, and he was looking up, and there was a full moon. It's one of the words he knew from his book at the time, so he's all super excited. He's like, moon, far, far away. I'm like, that's right, buddy. That is far away. Look how beautiful that is. You know, you can go there one day if you really want. He's looking at me like, what the fuck?

0: I'm just zoning in on you guys right now. What, are you guys together? Hopefully, yeah. Otherwise your hands in a really weird spot. Are you guys dating, married? What?
1: We're dating.
0: She's like, we're dating. We'll see how things go. How long have you guys been dating?
2: Almost 5 years.
0: Almost. Did you guys say the same thing?
3: What? Yeah.
0: Okay, 5 years. How did you guys meet?
2: Tinder.
0: Yeah, I'm old, man. I met my wife in a bar, like an American. But you guys met on Tinder? Who met who? Who reached out to who? I act like I don't even know how the app works. I just know that's how people fuck. I mean, meet.
4: He
0: reached out to you. What did you say? What did he say that was like, there it is?
4: We knew each other before.
0: So you didn't even need Tinder. You could have just met, but you decided to do that. Lazy, really. I'm sorry. So you met on, what did you say? Like, what did, why are you together for 5 years? That's what I want to know.
2: Hey.
0: How
2: are you? What's going on?
0: I mean, I'd do you right from that, right? What is your name, sir?
2: Joe,
0: and what is your name?
4: Melanie.
0: Joe and Melanie. Do you guys have any plans to get married? I mean, it's been 5 years. What's going on? We're doing life. That means you guys don't have jobs? Or what? No, I'm just kidding. I'm just kidding. I just tell jokes. That's fine. What do you do for a living?
2: I'm a painter.
0: You're a painter?
2: Yeah.
0: Okay. Is it Joel?
2: Joe.
0: And you were?
4: Melanie.
0: Melanie, do you have a job?
4: Yeah, I'm a housekeeper.
0: I was going to say, outside the home or a housekeeper. Okay. Where do you guys live?
4: Munster.
0: I'm going to stop by. I just want to know. Munster, Indiana?
2: Yeah.
0: What the fuck are you doing here?
4: No.
0: Oh, okay. Well, yeah. Certainly wasn't for me. I get that. I get that. I love Indiana, right? It's the biggest city is Chicago. It's great. So you guys just together, you guys just, you know, if it's too much, just doesn't matter. I'm going to keep talking. Do you guys have kids?
2: Not together.
4: We have separate kids before we met.
0: You just keep them as far apart from each other as you can. I get it. No, that's fine. That's fine. How old are your kids? Exactly, each of them are 15?
2: I got a 19-year-old.
0: You realize she's doing all of the work right now, Joe.
2: But she's got a 15-year-old.
0: 15-year-old, and you have a 19-year-old?
2: And a 15-year-old.
0: And a 15-year-old. Cool. Cool. I've got kids.
2: How old are they?
0: It's none of your fucking business, Joe. The jokes are going this way, pal. I don't know. You bought a ticket, right? You know how theater works, right? You do that shit in Hamilton? Hey, Lin-Manuel, where's your wife? Well, you guys, this is funny. You're not going to believe this, but Joe and Melanie, I knew you were coming, even though we just met. And I actually wrote a song for you guys.
2: All right.
0: I totally did. I'm going to play it for you guys. You okay if I play a song right now?
5: It'd be really weird if you were like, no, I'm good. All right. Woo! One guy appreciates the chords.

to a comedy show. They said that the headliner was Al Snow, but the guy at the top of the show was a dickhead from the very get-go. Then Melanie fell in love.

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But Joe and Melanie, they love each other so much. 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Joe, just tonight, is really wishing Melanie will spend time with him. 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

0: him. 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And when I said getting married with our kids, I didn't mean it in a gross way, because that would be inappropriate. But after all, they're from Indiana.
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2: I don't sleep well. I sleep poorly. I sleep poorly because the only time my brain seems to work is at night. All I'm thinking all day is sort of like, yeah, butt itches, I should probably scratch that. Something smells. Oh, it's me, I smell. But at nighttime, my brain just starts messing with you. Like, I'll be trying to sleep and suddenly, hey, buddy, you up? No, shut up, it's 3 a.m., I want to sleep. No, I just have one question for you. Who was our sixth grade history teacher? Oh, come on! And then my brain won't help me remember. I'll try and think about it. My brain will just take off. Like, here's the story of a lovely lady. Hey, you know that freckle on your shoulder? I think it's a mole. I bet you have skin cancer. Your bladder's full. You're not going back to sleep now. You need to get up and go to the bathroom. Did you lock the door? I don't think you locked the door. There's someone in the house right now. You remember that time you were petting the dog and his back paw started kicking? He was so happy, and then he started giving your hand little doggy kisses, licking your hand, and it made your dick move? Now I can't sleep. Now I'm yelling at my brain. That was a physical response. I don't like the dog. That was a physical reaction. I can't justify that. That was a physical response. Now I'm up till 5 a.m. just like, I don't want to have sex with the dog. I get told I should take a pill. And they want you to take a pill. Why don't you take something for that? I don't want to. I don't think pills are the answer. I think that dilutes who you are. I don't want to take Ambien and wake up at 3 a.m. in my kitchen eating a pizza, or even better, behind the wheel of my car. You know, oh, I guess I'm driving now. You know that? Because that's the problem with pills, is the side effect is always as bad or worse than the affliction. There's an antidepressant out there, or at least two of them, where the side effect is suicidal thoughts. Isn't that the main effect of depression? Like, how do you advertise that? Are you sad?
3: Yeah.
2: Do you feel like killing yourself?
3: Yeah.
2: Well, take this pill.
3: Okay.
2: Are you sad?
3: No.
2: Do you feel like killing yourself?
3: Yeah.
2: You're cured! I don't like pills because America is the only country in the world where pills, where medications are marketed to us like cereal or cars or clothing. They're marketed. We turn on the television. We see, take this pill, take this pill. And every ad ends the same way. Ask your doctor if this pill is right for you. Ask your doctor. No! That's not how it works. Your doctor is a doctor. Like, you don't approach your doctor like, hey, doc, I was watching the Saved by the Bell marathon last night. Yeah, it was about 4 a.m. I didn't want to go to bed because then I'd just think about having sex with the dog. Long story. But I saw an ad. No, you don't do that. You don't approach an expert with the answer. You let them be like, you wouldn't go up to Neil deGrasse Tyson and say, let me explain quantum physics to you. And if that joke was too heady for you, you wouldn't go up to a prostitute and say, let me tell you a thing or two about sucking cock. not how it works. They know their respective fields.
4: 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Yeah, I know I sound like I'm on radio, Tony, but that's kind of what you wanted, right? I don't know. Hell, here you go.
5: I don't know a lot. I really don't. It's making it this far has been great. And I don't believe in science, you know? That's just, I don't understand it, so it's easier not to believe in it as a whole. That gets you out of a lot of arguments if you're just like, I don't believe in science. They're like, all right, do you need help? Or scientists could be making stuff up. That's a great job to have if you want to make stuff up, because no one can challenge you. You know, no one, like, no one can say anything. Like, they don't even get in trouble if they mess up. Like, their Earth was 2 billion years old, and they're like, now it's 4 billion years old. It's like, all right, like, how many people got fired after that? And they're like, nobody. You're like, really? Y'all just nothing? Because y'all were way off. I read beetles are 320 million years old. It's like, are they? Or you just know that I don't know how to figure that out. Because you could be doing that, you know? Like, I feel like that's your first job as a scientist. Like, when you go, they would just probably do the Beatles thing. They're just like, go see how old Beatles are. Like, when you're a new scientist, and then you're, you know, you don't think the guys are just, those guys are like back there, like, just write 320 million. Like, it doesn't matter. Like, who's even going to check, you know? It's like, no one's going to question us. We can change it at any point. Pluto, you know, Pluto's not a planet. Or it might be a planet. I don't know. They change it every 5 seconds. The last I heard, it's not. And that's like crazy. That's when I would left science. When I was like, I'm out. Like, you can't do that. You can't jam Pluto down my throat my whole life. And then the second I get out of school, you're like, we were just kidding about Pluto. It affected me. In elementary school, I got a C minus on a test because I forgot to put Pluto. And turns out, I should have got above an A. That's what I should have got. Yeah. I should have been asked to teach the class. I should have immediately taught that class and be like, Nate's apparently the best. I never believed in Pluto, you know? I said it's too far. That's what I told people. I go, you guys will see.
6: There's too much out there. We can't keep up on all of it. But the mom's gonna blow a gasket on report card day when the kid comes home with a C in science at 9 years old, and she's going, oh my God, I think he's got ADD. And you're going, no, he got a C in science at 9 years old. That's pretty good, because last I checked, and I know this, a C is average. You understand that? That's okay. That means most people get that. That means that's the baseline, and some are above, and some are below. And the people that are below, you know what's wrong with them? They don't like science. There's not a problem with them. They just don't like science. And the people who really like it are fucking dorks that are never going to get laid, because at 9 years old, you shouldn't be excelling in science. You might be a terrorist for all we know. A C. What's the big deal about a C? Who cares about a C? It doesn't make any... We have to condition everybody to fit into certain calibers and classes and try and mold everybody to try and make people feel like they're accepted in certain parts of society. And we're doing it to kids at too young of an age. So when people turn 10 or they go to junior high, now you can make the honor roll. And this is just a way to make people feel smart or stupid for no other reason. Why give a kid a complex who's not developed enough to understand what the severity of that is? And what does the honor roll even do? Has the honor roll gotten anybody anywhere in your life? Do you put it on your resume? Do you do that? Is it on your LinkedIn profile? Made the honor roll back in 67? Does anybody give a shit about that? All the honor roll does is give your parents a bumper sticker for them to brag and put on their shitty car that they just financed for $40,000 because they don't understand how the economy works either. You know, you put it on the car and kill the resale value of that because they got a stupid fucking kid. That's what that ended up happening. A C is okay. If you're a parent that bases their child's intellect on their grades, you should stop that too, because the grading system is an outdated idea. It's very old. It's a foreign concept now. It doesn't hold any weight. It was designed at a time when teachers had like four students on a farm, and they'd be able to give them individual attention for an hour a day before sending this little kid out to plow the back 40. That's what a grading system was designed to do. Now we force everybody to learn so much shit, cramming 8 classes in, 6.5 hours every single day, and these teachers who hate their jobs just as much as you guys all hate your jobs are going to school teaching your kids, and after spending 45 minutes a day amongst 25 different kids at 7 different times for only 6 months, they think they got the kind of power to be able to send your child home with a report to let you know how smart your kid is? These teachers aren't heroes. They're fucking losers. A lot of them are just reciters. They don't teach your kids anything. They mark an F on his paper and move on to the next assignment without teaching your kid why he got an F. That's not teaching. You're reciting. You learn something and you're spitting it back out. And that's why the education system's in the shitter. A couple teachers are great. Most of them aren't. You have to kind of pick and choose where you want to go. And that's why the grading system goes A, B, C, D, F. A, B, C, D, F. Where's the E? What happened to the E? Why isn't there an E in there? Did we all just have ADD and forgot to question the grading system all our life? No, you know why there's not an E in there. If you got an E on your report card, what would that make you think you did? Excellent. You would think you did too good. They can't have that lumped in there. And that's why they give you an A for effort instead of an E for effort like it's spelled, because they're trying to eliminate it altogether. And that's why they had to go right from a D to an F, so your kid sounds like a dumb fuck if he winds up with one of those grades.
7: But you have to do what you have to do in this life, you know? There's a lot of ways to go. There's a lot of ways to get your degree now, you know? You got online universities, you know, like the University of Phoenix. You got that? I still see commercials for the University of Phoenix. It's been years, and Larry Fitzgerald is still in every single one. He's a future Hall of Fame football player, and he's still in every... My name is Larry Fitzgerald, and I'm a proud student at the University of Phoenix. Larry... By my count, you've been going there for like 13 years. Crack a book, Larry. I mean, it's time to get this moving. Your parents must be mad by now, man. Come on, Larry. Let's get that motivation. And someone's got to tell him, Larry, you're worth, what, $93 million? I hate to tell you, but your degree in management from the University of Phoenix, that's not going to be opening up any new streams of revenue for you, okay? You're good. Just drop out. You don't need to be at Algebra 2 tomorrow. Larry. I Ubered here today. Yeah, I love, you know, I love Uber. I think it's a great service. I use it all the time, but is it me or are the drivers just a little too friendly? They overdo it. Because, you know, we have to rate them. It's like every time I get into an Uber, the guy's calling me by my first name. Like he's known me for 25 years. I don't know this guy. But every time I get in, he's just, hey, Tony. How's it going today, Tony? You having a good day so far, Tony? I'm like, yes, I am. Christopher and your Honda CRV. I don't know what to say to this guy. They're too friendly. I had a driver last week offer me candy. I know it's sweet, but it's a... grown man that I don't know offering me candy. It's weird. And the way he said it, he was like, hey, Tony, you like Skittles? I was like, yeah, I guess I do. Well, I got a bag up here with your name written all over it. Okay. Look, pal, why don't you just take me to Target like we originally planned? I will buy some Skittles there that were obviously not poisoned. You Yeah, I Ubered a Target, so what? Don't give me that look. You know what? That's why I miss cabs. Remember cabs? You gotta go somewhere, you call for a cab, shows up 3 hours later. But there was no opportunity for friendly conversation in a cab. You could try it. You know, you'd be like, hey, how's it going?
8: How's it going? How is it going? Okay, you know what? I tell you how it is going. I tell you exactly how it is going. I drive to airport, and you sit back there, and you keep your mouth shut the entire time. That is how it is going. Exactly how it is going, my friend. Yes. But if you're hungry, I have some Skittles up here if you want. You can taste the rainbow. Yes.
7: That was the thing about cabs, though. No matter where you told him you wanted to go, he was taking you to the airport. Right? So, we're going to airport, huh? No, I gotta get home. Okay, airport it is.
8: Which terminal?
7: Terminal 3. Okay. But if you're drinking, you gotta Uber. Don't chance it. Don't be stupid. I'm telling you, it's not the thing to do. Just Uber home. Because let me tell you something. When I lived in Chicago, this was like 16 years ago, I got a DUI. Yeah. Dun, dun, dun. No, it's true. I was stupid. But here's the thing. Anybody that's from Chicago knows that the police there, they don't really care about drunk drivers. They have bigger fish to fry in Chicago. There's like 9,873 murders every Tuesday morning between 9 and 10 a.m. in Chicago. Usually you get pulled over there, they're like, sir, have you been drinking tonight? Yes, I have. Okay, just wanted to make sure you're having a good time. Move along.
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11: I don't drink because when women get drunk, it's kind of stupid sometimes. You know it, ladies. Guys get drunk, you puke, you pass out. It's very simple. What's the worst that happened? Guys go out, and it's their friends egg them on. Come on, come on. What are you, afraid of her? What are you, afraid of her? Then he gets really drunk, and then they become afraid of his woman. So when they bring him home, they just prop him up in between the door and the screen door. Ring the doorbell. She opens up the door. Poof, he falls right in. My ex, they used to put him in a car in my driveway. Didn't live with me. Just put him in my car. I used to hear him out there 5 o'clock in the morning. One morning, he was passed out in my car. I was sick of it. I drove him to the closest gay bar I could find. I swear to God, pulled his pants down around his ankles, took a cab home, and left his ass there. Put it in the boys' night out. Plus, he got the therapy he needed, right? That's why we're... And then I wonder why I'm alone. I think for me, though, like, the worst part about when women get drunk, they have to announce it. I'm drunk! Woo! Woo! High five, high five, high five. That exact second, every guy's head in an entire club just goes... ding, ding, ding, we got a winner. Because for men, it's like watching the Discovery Channel. They wait for the week one to fall off from the herd, you know? They're like, Darter, put her on the top of the truck. We got a live one, Earl. Let's go. Girls' night out never turns out how it's supposed to be. Four girls will go out. It will never be... Because first of all, when we leave the house for girls' night out, we look good. because women dress for other women. We dress men for other women. That's why if we love you, we dress you stupid. Because we want a woman to look at you and go, he's cute, but I can't fix all of this. What is all this shit going on? That's why some men get paisley shirts still. I'm telling secrets. Look at, is that what you dress your man stupid? You're losing it. Because you know you got him in a jacked up outfit right now out with his friends. That's funny. Women, leave the house. We look good. I feel bad for you guys because we sneak it on you. We leave. We look good. We look beautiful. You go to sleep. When you see us the next time, look like we've been hit by the ugly truck. And again and again and again. Because first of all, we come home, our hair is jacked up because you had to stick your head out the car window on the car ride home. I'm on a puke. Makeup's all cried off. And then when we come home after a night out with our girls, if you can catch us between the last drink and the drink before the world starts spinning, we want you. Oh no, we want you like we have never wanted you before. The problem is we can't get to you because we can't walk straight. We kind of got this half-dressed, half-undressed, sideways kind of. And then we're like in the doorway in the bedroom trying to pose. But it looked like we're just about like a retarded kid about to shit himself. Really, that's all. Hey. Hey. You look up, you're like, oh, baby, just come to bed. Because you may never want to sleep with us again after that picture. We're like, how come? How come you don't find me attractive no more? He's like, because you got a pee stain on your dress right there. Don't act like you're above that either. Women get drunk, they pee outside. The Queen of England won too many hot toddies, has popped a squat in Scotland Yard. Guys can't relate because you can pee outside at any time. Sunday afternoon after mass, you're like, hey, Father, how you doing? Father's going, I'm doing good. You enjoy the service? They'll shake hands. It's a disgusting exchange. Girls wait till the car ride home. One girl, I gotta pee. Then every girl in the car has to pee by osmosis. There's like a pee chain on the side of the road. Drunkest girl's always in the middle, falling over. Peeing on her best friend's shoes. Her friend's like, bitch, these are open toes. You better watch yourself. Drunk girl go, I can't help it. I'm writing my name. Hand me the Burger King napkin. That's why they're in the glove compartment. Guys go, why all these napkins in the glove compartment? Now you know.
12: Everybody, it's Christopher Titus. You listen to Steve, Tui, and Tony Carr. For God's sakes, let's make comedy great again.
13: Nubs are serious. And you know, that's why I love being a New Yorker. I think New Yorkers are the best. They're the best people on the planet. I don't care what anybody says. Nobody gives a shit here. We all live on top of each other. It's beautiful. Weather's shitty, you know, all the time. Hate rain. I hate people who like rain. That bugs me. You ever get that person? I love the rain. I love natural waters. I don't know about that transsexual voice, but whatever. I don't like the rain, because you know what it is? I'll keep it real. You know what? I run gay in the rain. I'm just going to keep it real. I do. If you ever get caught in potential rain, nobody ever runs cool in the rain. I don't care who you are. Oh, my God, it's raining. Jesus Christ. No, I run gay. Oh, my God. I, I love people that come out from the rain, dramatic. You ever get those people? Oh, shit! It's fucking raining out there! Lucky I ran! People do weird shit in the rain. I love watching people do this. I like this when it's raining. Oh my God, it's raining. Let me spread my fingers out to block the drops. Lucky my fingers are fat as hell. What is this though? I love to see women with really small umbrellas and big asses. Lucky my hair is dry. Well, what is this one? I've seen this one too. Oh shit, it's raining. What is this? What is this? What is this? What are you saying? Fuck this ear.
14: This is my favorite ear.
13: I hate this ear. This is the ear that ruined my hearing test. See, I grew up in Chicago, so it was all creepy. I think you all remember the hearing test. Yeah. It was unlike any other test. That's why you rarely did it. They'd put you in a little room. You know, you have big-ass headphones on. You're like 3 or 4. This is how everybody looked when they were 3 or 4. And the guys are behind the glass. You're going to hear some sounds. And just to make sure you weren't deaf. And the guys behind the booth are like, he can't hear shit. We haven't even started the damn test yet. And I think that test caused retardation because you would still hear the sounds after the test while you're walking down the street. I hope they've changed the test. I hope they made it cooler. You know, sounds that you're going to hear. You know, something you're going to hear, especially in New York City. I hope their tests are cooler. Got some weed. What? Shit. Got some weed. Nice.
15: We go on a date, worst date ever, because all she did was talk about how her ex-boyfriend used to beat her. And it's weird, you know, because I kind of started to understand why. That's not funny. Domestic abuse is not funny. I would never hit a woman. Unless I was hitting her from behind. What? So she, you know, the date's over. She dropped me off. I made her drive because I'm a firm believer in equality. We get to talking, stuff like that. She's like, so who do you live with? I'm like, I just live with my mom because I'm like 26 and still live at home. So, what's up, ladies? What's going on? She's like, yeah, I live with my mom too. And I'm like, oh my God, you want to come inside and watch a movie? And girls, get on board. When I say watch a movie, it means you're going to come inside, I'm going to put on Monsters, Inc., and then I'm going to fuck you. And then I'm going to come inside. So we get more talking, we're smoking some cigarettes in her car, and she's like, yeah, I live with my mom too. I'm like, oh, that's cool. What happened to your dad? She's like, oh, my dad's in prison. I'm like, fuck.
16: Yeah.
15: That sucks. Why is your dad in prison? She's like, oh, he killed someone. And I'm like, damn. That sucks. She's like, yeah, I get by. Yeah. What happened to your dad? And I'm like, oh, my dad actually died when I was a little kid. She's like, oh my God, I'm so sorry. How'd your dad die? And I looked at her and I was like, your dad killed him. But I recently got in like this like fight, like my first fight. It was like my first fight and I won too. I couldn't believe I won this fight. I was talking to this girl, and this girl like called me, and she's like, oh my God, I broke up with my boyfriend, and he's moved out. And just so you know, I'm a big fan of chicks that break up with their boyfriends. I have like every album. I do. So I shoot my ass over to her house, and we're having, you know, sexy time. So we start having sex, and then 3 minutes later after I finish, I had to go to the bathroom. So I'm taking a piss, and I'm taking a piss, and I look on the counter, and I see Axe body spray and an Affliction t-shirt on the floor. I'm like, shit, this dude has not moved out. Furthermore, he's also a fucking tool. So So we're sitting on the couch, we're watching movies, and all of a sudden I hear this clamor come up the stairs, and she's like, oh, fuck. And I'm like, oh, fuck what, Kelly? What do you mean, oh, fuck? She's like, we didn't break up. We just had a big fight. I'm like, oh, Kelly, you're a bitch. You're a bitch, Kelly. And let's face it, dude that wears Affliction t-shirts and Axe body spray probably isn't going to be the same size as me. But I fought him. I fought that dude. And I didn't fight him with my fist. I fought him with my mind. Marched right up to him, opened the door. I was like, hey, motherfucker. Okay, just so you know, Kelly has been my best friend since, like, 8th grade. And she's been crying all night. And then when I walked away, I did a little sashay just to let her know I wasn't fucking around. I was like...
16: That was so good.
17: Yeah, queers.
15: I'm a firm believer in do whatever the fuck you want. Do whatever the fuck you want. I hate racist people. I hate racist people, except for one race. You know what race I fucking hate?
17: Dutch.
15: NASCAR. You guys thought I was going somewhere. Someone was like, Mexicans. Who the fuck is that? But it's true. I hate racist people. I hate a lot of black people. Hate a lot of white people. But I've never met an Asian that I didn't like. Me and my best friend, one of my best friends, he's black and his name is Mac. And I love that because it rhymes. And me and Mac grown to be really good friends. And I confide in him a lot. And it's really funny, the first time me and Mac really had an in-depth conversation, I came off a little racist. Because we were talking about movies, and I'm like, hey, you ever see Shawshank Redemption? And he's like, yeah, I love that movie. You ever see this movie? I'm like, yeah. You ever see this movie? He's like, yeah. You ever see this movie? I'm like, yeah. You ever see Boys in the Hood? It the record fucking scratches. And he looks at me, and he's like, you jive-ass turkey motherfucker. Of course I've seen Boys in the Hood. Have you ever seen Star Wars? Touche, my friend. But Matt comes off a little bit racist, too, sometimes. Because Mac's always like, you know, you white boys get so pissed when you see us with your white women. And that's not true. I never get pissed off when I see a black man and a white woman together. I don't even like fat chicks. That joke is fucking awesome. I'm addicted to porn, like most of the geeks up here.
17: Yeah!
15: But, like, I'm starting to grow weary. Like, I want to find the dude that's in charge of porn and just sit him down and have a little talk and be like, dude, how come every movie has that one shot with the back of the dude's balls just fucking... I also don't like it because it makes threesomes seem way too easy. Threesomes seem way too easy in pornos. I had one threesome in my life, and it was just me and a pregnant chick. You guys think it's fucked up? I thought it was fucked up because she ended up having a boy. That was pretty weird. I can't wait till that little fucker's older, though. I'm gonna be like, hey, buddy, oh my god, you're getting so big. Hey, remember when we double teamed your mom?
18: You gotta let that shit go, though, because anger is productive, man. It is, but at the same time, it's one of the only two feelings that'll make your heart say, fuck it. There's only two that can actually kill you, and that's anger and surprise. Those are the only two I can fucking do it. But no one's ever been put through 6 months of court-mandated surprise management. You know what I mean? No one's ever been like, 6 months surprise management! What? Watch it, buddy. That's the attitude that got you in here.
19: I am a lifelong Chicago, and I've born and raised here my whole life, and I got into an argument with a friend of mine who's from the country, right? And I've got nothing against the country. My mom's from a small town, no big deal. But I must have said something that set him off, because he just started going nuts. He's like, Joe, you know what you are, Joe? You're nothing but a city boy. That's what you are. And I go, hold on, dude. First of all, you got to work on your insults, because that's practically a compliment. Really, I'm taking that one in stride, okay? And look, you can't help where you're from. It's not a big deal, dude. You're from the country, from the city. No big deal. And then he starts, like, bragging about the country. And he said this, which I'm sure a lot of you have heard before. He said, come on, man. Don't you feel so much safer when you're out in the country? And I'm like, fucking hell no. Are you kidding me? Safer in the country? You ever walk down a dark country road? It's scary as shit, okay? You can't see 3 feet in front of you. There's weird sounds, little animals running back and forth. If you see a raccoon, run the other fucking way, okay? Raccoons are pricks. They're not cute and cuddly. They're not wearing sunglasses. They're not like that one in the Care Bears that helped them across the rainbow. They're fucking assholes, okay? They will claw your eyes out given the opportunity. And then he's like, oh, dude, what about the murder rates, huh? What about the murder rates? I'm like, yeah, I'm more likely to get killed in Chicago, sure. But at least I know how I'm going to get killed in Chicago. That's right, I'm either going to get shot in the head or stabbed in an alley. Big fucking deal. Okay, I can handle that. I'm street tough, you know? It's the creepy-ass murders that happen out in the country. That's why every horror movie takes place out in the middle of nowhere, you know? Now, I don't know about you guys, but I don't want to be walking down some dark Nebraska road, have some slack-jawed yokel jump out of a bush, take a machete to my taint, a chainsaw up my anus, then wear my skin as a robe. I don't want to fucking die like that, okay? I was raised better, okay? Call me old school, but I'll take 2 to the chest from a Latin king any day of the week. I'm Joe Kilgallen. Thank you so much for coming out tonight. We love you.
16: Joe Kilgallen, everybody, make some noise. All right, how are you guys doing? You holding up? We got 2 more amazing comedians for you. First, let's get some noise for these people over here. Make a little noise. All right, how about the people in the back make some noise? And the people up front make some noise. There you go. All right, you guys, we've got 2 more very, very funny comedians for you guys. You guys think you have it in you? This girl's yawning. You're yawning, oh my God. You're yawning right now? No, you're not. She must have been up early. Ed, how are you, 69 years old? Ed is talking shit to you right now. You yawned. Ed is this is Fast Eddie, everybody. He's our super fan. She yawns. Ed just goes, pussy. It's like, wow. Nice work, Ed. He'll take her home, mark my words. He is a baller.

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Everyone dies. 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

0: guys. 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
1: All right, it's Friday night. Can we get dirty? Can we talk about sex a little? Oh, I'm glad you said yes, because from here on out, it's just sex and violence, so hold on to your tits. And a little romance, a little romance. Anybody here in love? Is that happening? Yeah? Those people, are you guys in love, the two of you? Oh, good, because it was just her nodding her head for a second. And I was like, oh, shit, he's trying to get out of this. But they bought the tickets in advance. How long have you guys been a couple?
2: Almost 2 years.
1: Almost 2 years. That's awesome, right? Yeah. Have you guys made coitus yet?
2: Next week.
1: Next week, yes. All right, well, you guys might want to try this. I don't know if you've heard of this. This 69 position all the kids are into. It's going around. When I was younger, and I remember I first heard of the 69 position, I was under the impression that there was a numerical list. And this one just... And this one just fell 69th in order, and I was like, oh, I'm going to have to memorize so much. And then I saw how the numbers were put together, and I was like, oh, I see what you're doing there. That is clever. And that's when I invented a sexual position. You guys, I'm a sexual pioneer.
3: Yeah.
1: Yeah. I invented the 96 position.
3: Ooh.
1: Yeah, well, that is. That's where you and your lover proceed to fart on the back of each other's necks. Nobody gets pregnant. Do it wrong and you might get pink eye, but nobody gets pregnant. I was very confused early about sex. I remember, because I spent a lot of my youth growing up with a single mom, and she was a single mom who loved to get pregnant, you know? And she had this book called What to Expect When You're Expecting. And I remember as a young man, I was flipping through it because they had drawings of naked ladies. They were naked pregnant ladies, but beggars can't be choosers. And there was this questionnaire, and it was like, can I have oral sex while I'm pregnant? Which seemed like a very dumb question to me. Yes. I didn't know what oral sex was, but in school I had done an oral exam. Yeah, which is where you just speak the answers out loud. So in my mind, oral sex was just two adults standing across the room from each other, just going, I want to fuck you so bad. By the way, ladies, that is still how I do it. Now, do you guys remember phone sex? Anybody? Like before Snapchat and Tinder and sexting, there's this thing called phone sex where you would dial a 900 number and spend several dollars a minute to have a complete stranger say gross things to you. And I got hooked on it back when my dad was paying my phone bill, you know? But now that I'm on a comedian's budget, I can't afford it, but I still want to get my fix. So what I've been doing is calling the suicide hotline because that's free. And they'll answer the phone, and they're like, you've reached the suicide hotline. And I'm like, what are you wearing? So, sir, I don't see how that's a problem. Tell me what you're wearing, or I'll kill myself! It's been working out pretty good. I'm still alive. Any of you guys like karaoke? Is that a thing anybody here does? Yeah. You guys, I love karaoke. I love it so much that it has seeped its way into other parts of my life. Yeah, what I'm trying to tell you guys is that I have karaoke sex. Yeah, well, that is, that's where I take a woman that somebody else has already fucked really well. Then I fuck her poorly. In public.
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5: I do get injured a lot, though. I'm terrible at it. Like, last year this time I was in a full leg brace and crutches. And basically what happened is I had all, remember Derrick Rose? Okay, so he had like 17 knee injuries over the course of 4 years. I had all 17 of Derrick Rose's career knee injuries at the exact same moment. And I wasn't playing some pansy ass sport like NBA basketball. What happened to my knee is I did something called, I threw a frisbee too hard. It's also known as the whitest injury in all the North American sports. It wasn't ultimate frisbee either. It wasn't even frisbee golf. It was Memorial Day barbecue. I showed up with my backpack with my new red frisbee I just bought at the Walgreens. I'm like, hey Jeff, look what I got. Red frisbee. Catch this, you motherfucker. And I just twisted too hard. It was in a pile on the ground. I don't even think, like, I probably had like 14 of Derrick Rose's knee injuries at that point. I got the other three at the hospital, though. I went to St. Joseph's Hospital. Anyone work there? Comcast? It's like, yeah, part-time. So I go to St. Joseph's Hospital. They put me in a wheelchair. Jesus Christ. Property at St. Joseph's. Never seen a chair like that. That was fun. Okay. Let's start from here. So, this is actually more accurate height. So I'm in this wheelchair, right? And they hadn't yet attached the metal feet thingies to the chair. So my legs are just kind of on the ground like this. They're just kind of drooped like a couple of wet spaghetti noodles. And I was having a lovely conversation with the nurse. I'm like, oh, yeah. It was a golf ball last time, okay? And this wasn't a parasuit, and sorry, I just can't get it out of my head. Neither could you. Oh, my hands. All right, so anyway. I'm in this chair, my legs are drooped on the ground, and I was talking to this nurse, I'm like, alright, surely she's about to go get those metal feet thingies before she starts pushing me forward, because that could get really bad if she would just push me forward. But then right then, she starts pushing me forward, and my legs start going underneath the chair. So I had no choice but to flop myself out on the ground like fucking Lieutenant Dan on New Year's Eve. I scream back, and I'm like, what the fuck is wrong with me? It's okay. Recovered now, you know? The only real hard thing now is that gets me is low toilet. Like, my knees are still kind of bad, so low toilets. Like, I realize why they have those bars on both sides now. I'm at Midway Airport the other day, super low toilet, no bars to grab onto, and I was just like, fuck, this is where I'm gonna die, you know, right here. But then I realized I have super long arms. You know what they say about long arms? Long balls, right? One of them. Anyway. So I realized I have long arms. So I was able to reach up over the stalls on both sides and just pull myself up to freedom, which was great. Except for there was dudes in both of those stalls. And I've heard if you're at an airport and you put your foot underneath the stall and he's shaking around and he's like, let's have some sex in the asshole. It's a thing. I have no idea, though, what it means if you just see a hand coming up over the stall like this. But I didn't have time to ask either guy because they got out of there pretty quick, so whatever, I'm good. Yeah, I get hurt all the time. 2 weeks ago, I pulled both my groins. I don't even know I had two groins. I just thought it was one, but you ever do this? I had an area rug on the floor. I'm not trying to brag, but I had an area rug. And this is about the size of my apartment. The rug was here, and I'm like, I want that rug over there. So instead of reaching down and picking it up, I just reached out with a foot and just tried to pull it over. And of course, just right away, I was just like, ugh! So what do I do after that? I don't bend down to pick it up after that. No, I go, oh, my right leg's stronger. I just turn around, did the same thing fucking twice. I pulled both my groins in like 10 seconds. But I found out I had two, you know? Groin, it's such a funny thing. It was my funniest thing until I found out about you. I used to think your groin was actually your penis. Like, I remember as a kid, Joe Montana, the football player, he pulled his groin in a game, and I couldn't stop laughing, or he tore his groin. I, like, ran up to my dad, I'm like, Joe Montana tore his penis off, but... Anyway, it's not relevant.
6: I'm what's called a Jew. I'm not much of a Jew. I never... I'm just this much of a Jew. I'm a lousy Jew. People ask me, I never know when the holidays are, right? It's on a lunar calendar. I can't keep track of that shit. People come up to me like, happy Rosh Hashanah. I'll be like, oh is it? Okay. They ask, are you an observant Jew? Like, I'm an oblivious one, obviously. I mean, I never know. I don't know what kind of... Are you a Sephardic Jew? Ashkenazi Jew? I think I'm a fat Jew. I'm a fat one. Fat Jew, I think. Is that one of the tribes or something? I don't really know. I'm half Jewish, so I figure that means I get to choose whether or not to be Jewish based on the situation. So I remember being 11 years old, found out Hebrew school starts 8 a.m. Sundays. I'm like, fuck, glad I'm not Jewish. 8 a.m., that's early. And then I got a little older, I found out there's this whole breed of women out there who only date Jewish guys, right? They got the matzah fever. Crunchy. So whenever I meet one of them, I'm Jewish. Yeah, cut the tip of my dick off, let's do this. Death to the infidels! Is that what we say? I don't even know. I'm not sure. I don't know. Wasn't paying attention in shul. I asked this one girl why she only dates Jewish guys. She goes, I think they're smarter than other guys. I thought that was weird. But then I was thinking about it. It does kind of make sense that when everyone is systematically trying to eliminate your race over thousands of years, the dumb ones, they don't make it. All I'm saying, you got to imagine the first thing the Nazis would have tried to do, they would have tried to pick the low-hanging fruit, you know what I mean? Would have put on some cheap disguise or something, you know? Hello. Who, me? No, I'm not a Nazi. Nine. Would have gone up to the Jews like, yeah, they're having a Hanukkah party. You should come. We'll spin the dreidel. It'll be fun. Right? And all the dumb Jews would be like, oh boy, yeah. I love parties, you know. I hope they have some of those chocolate gold coins, you know. It's just, You guys know about those then, right? The Hanukkah guy. This is a Jewish treat on Hanukkah. It's little chocolate coins wrapped in gold foil. It's pretty fucked up. Like, even our candy is money, right? Like, that's pretty... Where do these stereotypes come from? Maybe don't teach your kids that money is fucking sweet. Oh, yeah. So good. Oh, so, That's how my tribe does it anyway. But the smart Jews, they wouldn't have fallen for that guy, the Nazi in disguise. This guy. First of all, it's October. Hanukkah's not till December. Second of all, that's not even a mustache. That's your finger. So... say, you guys have fun at the party. I'm a hop into the new world. Maybe go control the media or something.
7: She tells us, she goes, I gave my parents the greatest Christmas gift a daughter could give her parents. On Christmas morning, I woke up and I said, Mom and Dad, my gift to you is this. I'm going to quit smoking. That's my gift to you. And there was people around us who were actually like, aw, what a sweet gift. But I'm thinking,

0: right? You guys are thinking I'm angry. 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She deserves to be speak to like this. Treated as such.
1: 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I'm kicking it with my man Tony Carr and Steve Tui at Chicago Comedy Scene Radio.
2: I got a jaywalking ticket in Montreal. I couldn't believe it. I've jaywalked so many times in my life. It's such an easy thing to time out. Is there a car coming? Nah, let me get across there. I've done it thousands of times. But this time, it was me and this old lady. We were jaywalking together. We weren't together like that, but if we were, so what? Mind your business. I just met y'all. So me and this old lady, we get across the street, then a Montreal cop approaches us speaking in French. French. I said, hey man, I don't talk like that. That's not how I talk. Can you talk to me how I talk? It probably wasn't the best way to start off our interaction by mocking his native language, but who cares? I take risk in life. And he says, you were jaywalking. And I said, sorry about that. And I tried to keep going about my day because I thought that's how jaywalking was handled as a crime. You were jaywalking. My bad. We're done here, right? That's it. I acknowledge that I jaywalk. I apologize not for the act of jaywalking, but how my jaywalking made you feel. I'll try to jaywalk in the future while you're watching, but trust, I'm going to do it the rest of my life. It's the best way to go about being a pedestrian. And he says, no, I have to give you a ticket. Give me your ID. I said, you don't understand. I only give people my ID for real stuff. This is not real. This is a fantasy crime that you're enforcing to cover up the fact that your city is having financial problems right now. Your city is broke, and they put you out here with a quota, and that's fine. I will donate 60 of your colorful-ass dollars to your broke-ass city. But let's just do it like that. No paperwork, and it's good. Guess what? Two more cops show up. Now we have three Montreal police officers working this high-profile jaywalking case. Three cops for me and jaywalking. Fair enough. I decided during the time that I was just going to talk trash to the cop standing closest to me because I don't like him or what he represents. This can't be your childhood dream. When I grow up, I'm going to be a police officer, and when people cross the street illegal, we'll put the stop to that. Yeah, the world needs me. No, we don't. I hope you hate that part of yourself. So I kept talking trash to him because I realized he wasn't going to murder me, which is a good thing to be able to read on a person. Like, would this person kill me? I said, shut up. Because cops have murdered unarmed men all over the country and been found not guilty. Why'd you kill that man? He didn't have any weapons, officer. He was only talking to you. Yeah, he was talking to me, but his teeth looked like 32 tiny white guns. So we shot him 32 times in the mouth. That sounds like reasonable force. Not guilty. What the hell? So I don't like this person at all. So I just wanted to mess with him and say whatever I could say to mess with him because he's wasting my time. So I said, hey, man, how much money do you make a year? Which is a douchey thing to do. I'm aware. But you know what else is douchey? To have three cops working a jaywalking ticket. That's overkill. I only have two legs. That's a cop and a half per leg. That's a waste of city funds. That's why this city is broke now. And he told me how much he made. I don't know why he told me. He didn't have to tell me. Then he said, how much do you make? And I told him. And he got upset. And he said, what do you sell, drugs? I said, no, I don't sell drugs. It's kind of racist. What do you sell, cars? Wait, why are those your first two guesses? Hey, this dude is doing something illegal or people love buying Subarus from him. He's a charismatic guy, sell the hell out of a car. Those are the only two jobs I know besides police officer. I'm a dumb guy. My worldview is limited. And I said, hey, man, your colleague here is 50 years old, and he's writing jaywalking tickets for a living. Is he considered a failure as a police officer? Because that seems like some stuff that you should be doing. He was a younger guy. He was upset about that. He was trying to hold in, and he was upset, but I could tell he was upset because the next thing he said was, oh, you're a cool guy, huh? I said, no, I'm not a cool guy. You a cool guy? He said, yeah, I'm a cool guy, just doing cool stuff, trying to be cool. I said, man, cool people never say shit like that. They gave me a $37 ticket for jaywalking and a $444 ticket just for being an asshole. That's how much it costs to be an asshole to Montreal police, just in case you're pricing it out for your next vacation. But don't worry about me. I'm not paying either of them. It's

0: Canada, it doesn't count to me. It's not real. I'm not paying a Canadian ticket. I get speeding tickets. I got a speeding ticket in Indiana going 80 and a 60. The officer stopped me and said, why were you going so fast? Because this car is awesome. That's why I was going so fast. You should be happy I was only doing 80. This car has 160 on the dash. You should be applauding my restraint right now. I was only doing half. Why was I going so fast? Because life is short and we all gonna die soon. And I wanna minimize the time I spend on Indiana State Road 37. This state and this road sucks. And officer, if you saw it get speeded, then why'd you speed to catch up to me? You're a hypocrite. If you're really against speed and you would have kept going to speed limit, watch me speed in the other lane and then just shook your head and judged me. Instead, we both were speeding for a moment there and the road wasn't any better for it. How you gonna say that I can't do what I did when you did the exact same thing that I did just to catch up to me to say, don't do that? When I travel, I get rental cars. I put rims on them. When I bring them out, they go, what's all this? You owe me $1,800. That's what all this is. I just hooked this Kia Sorento up. What's crazy with rental cars, they charge you $9 a gallon if you don't bring back the gas tank full. That's why I make sure the tank is full when I bring it back, but I use up all the windshield wiper fluid. All the windshield wiper fluid is gone. My windshield is so clean and crisp. I use all the transmission fluid. I make so many transmissions. Park to reverse, reverse back to park, then park to neutral. Neutral to reverse, reverse back to neutral. Neutral to reverse, then reverse back to neutral. Neutral to reverse, then reverse to D2. And I ride around in D2 for a little bit. Because I like how it sounds. It sounds way different than Drive. And I enjoy that. It's like the sequel to Drive. D2, coming soon. Next year, D3, 3D. I have fun when I rent cars. Sometimes I leave bloody knives and stuff in the trunk. Just to see how the hurts people handle the pressure. I don't see anything. Do you see anything? I had a lot of fun in your city. I'm about to hop on this shuttle bus. I'll see you later. I always get the insurance, but I never wreck the car. That feels like a waste. I want to get my money's worth. Next time I get the insurance, I'm hitting 6 of their cars as I return it. Like, dang, my bad, man. It looks like I hit 6 of y'all cars, but don't worry, I got the full coverage. So just email me that paperwork, and I'll sign off on it. I'm about to hop on this shuttle bus. I'll see y'all later. Those are two so-so jokes, but I just like saying, hop on this shuttle bus.
1: I get it. Oh, good for you. Graduate school's up there. All right, so... Here's the thing, like, I get it. Like, I know I'm an F up. It started at an early age. You just set a certain standard. And maybe some of you guys here, you know, maybe you can relate with me. Anyone else, you know that one thing you did when you were young? You know that one thing you did when you were young that your mom brings up the first time she meets your girlfriend, the first time she meets her, and she's had a little bit too much to drink after Thanksgiving. She brings it up. She's really excited to tell that story about how you glued your left eye shut when you were 5? Anyone else? No one? No one has sealed off an orifice of their body and expectations for the rest of your life? Do you understand that? I glued my eye shut. That's the first joke I ever told, all right? You do that. Your parents put you in a station wagon. They laugh in the front seat. You don't know why they're laughing. There's tears coming out of the side of the glue. They drive you into the hospital, the nurses see you, they go in the other room, they laugh, and you're like, oh, I guess I gotta make people laugh, all right? They didn't let me have adhesives backstage, okay? That's all I'm telling you. But the thing is, the siblings are all good. When I mentioned the rankings, it's completely true. It's completely true. We're from an Irish family. I know we have some Irish folks here. Yeah, yeah. Oh, we fought the oppression to be here. Great.
2: You don't want your kids to be party animals, but for some reason we tell all our kids to read the Bible. Jesus was like one of the biggest party animals of all. He was. We just don't have an updated version of the Bible, so nobody pays attention to it. They remake everything else, remake the damn Bible so everybody can read it again. Oh, I don't believe in Jesus, man. Well, that's because you read a book that was written 2,000 years ago. You know, we can't even go 10 years without seeing a new Footloose or whatever. And it's the same damn Footloose, line for line, see the feet in the beginning, and Let's Dance, and the whole thing is just Footloose, and you pay to go see it again. That wasn't so bad. You know, they could do that with Batman 7 won an Oscar for Best Picture. You know, it's ridiculous. Like, I don't care what you thought of Heath Ledger. It's Batman 7, you know? Like, write something new that Heath Ledger could have been good in. You know, it's stupid. You can do that with the Bible. You can put it out in 3D in the IMAX, and people would be like, oh, the miracles were cool in 3D, and the rocks were different, and the sand. And I don't know. Tom Hanks makes a way better Jesus than real Jesus, so I liked it. You make a college version of it? People in Iowa City would read it? Like, there'd be a new edition every year, so you couldn't sell it back. Paul's letter to the Romans would now be like an email to abuse@romans.gov. Jesus had, what, 12 followers, so he would like really sucked at Twitter or something? And then God had, what, 7 days to create the world? Forget that. He pops an Adderall the night before, and he gets it done like we do. I mean, well, yeah, he's a party animal. He was nuts. He turned water into wine. Like, that's the guy you don't want in your keg? It'd be awesome to party with Jesus. That took place at a kegger, all right? Took place at a Hebrew wedding that lasted 3 days. 3 days of nonstop partying, and finally they ran out of booze. And somebody must have been asking for more. Jesus is sitting on the couch. He's got, like, one arm around a dude. Talking about the girl he's been sleeping with recently. You know, this stoner comes out of nowhere and is like, dude, JC, man. The kegs are gone. The booze is all dry. Jesus looks around like, the hell they are. Go check that faucet. Oh, my God, man. Jesus Christ. Exactly. No, really, man. Like, no way. Yahweh. It's like, dude, you're way better at partying than Tom Hanks. All right, guys. I had a lot of fun with you. My name's Tom Garland. I got to go. Thanks so much. See you later.
3: That was fantastic. Give it up for Tom Garland. Keep it going.

0: No, but here's the thing. I know where I am. I have a sweet sister. We're Irish. She married an architect off the boat, direct from Dublin, Ireland. She imported someone into the country that my mom and dad love more than me. Do you understand that? He's an architect. He's going to build my parents a gazebo in the yard that I have to live in at some point. An architect? Trish, you couldn't do better if you were fucking Bono from U2. What the hell is... With or without you, Trisha? With or without you? It sucks, man. It sucks.
1: Yo, what's up? It's your boy, Sean Wayne, Chicago, and you listening to my boy Steve and Tony Carr on Chicago's Comedy Scene. You heard?
2: So I have a Dare bumper sticker on my car. Not because I'm against drugs or alcohol. I just want to reduce my odds of getting pulled over while I'm using them. And my friend's like, what, you want to smoke weed and drive? I was like, yeah. They're like, don't you miss your brain cells? I was like, nah, just my exits. I got in trouble one time, you know. Anybody here ever been in trouble? You been in trouble right there? Maybe tonight, I don't know. Look, find me a cop. Well, anytime anybody ever gets in trouble with the cops, before they search you, they always ask first, is there anything in your pockets I should know about? And I was like, no. And this one time a cop goes, what's this bag of weed? I was like, oh, I didn't think you should know about that. So, I don't know. Like, I know a lot of people smoke weed. Like, Michael Phelps, who knew, huh? Media's getting on this case, you know? They're like, Michael Phelps, star of the pool, king of all things aquatic. Explain yourself. He's like, oh, it was a water pipe? Boom! So, yeah, there you go. Oh, I've been working that one out for years, just waiting for him to start smoking. But here's the thing, I'm a stand-up, I'm a professional stand-up comic. I can't actually even really drink, I can't get high, of course, and come up here and perform, or I'd forget where I was going and make this face. Like, nobody in control of a situation should ever go, you know, be like, oh, Mr. Johnson, the results from your testicle exam is back, and... Oh, I'm sorry, your balls are fine. What I was gonna say. Like, honey, I'm gonna throw you up on the bed, I'm gonna rip your clothes off, and then... What was I saying? I smoked some weed before I came in here. We'd be like, Mrs. Henderson, push! Push! Oh! Oh, it's a beautiful baby! Boy, excuse me, I was distracted by the afterbirth. It'd be like, as the dean of UW Vet School, Daryl Buss. Boom! As the dean of the vet school, Daryl Buss, I've been looking at your grades, and I just wanted to say, you're doing good. 3 years is hard, I know. Yeah, I did. I read the website. I actually did. If you have to ask that at this point, that means you didn't know there was a clinic on Saturday and Sunday about animal nutrition for small pets. What are you doing this weekend? Kibbles and bits, I don't know. What is up, you guys? So yeah, like, I can't really smoke weed. I go into public, I make a lot of mistakes, you know, if I was high or something, like one time I walked past a Mexican novelty store and they had a t-shirt in the window that said, yo te quiero, but at a glance I thought it said, you the queer, you know, I was like, oh, Mexicans hate the gays. I saw a sign downtown in Chicago that said, are you waiting for your kids to ask you about pot? I was like, oh no, how do they know I have kids? I didn't know I had kids. Can't do it. So yeah, you get spacey, forget things, lose things. One time I was living in Vermont, I was up in this little cabin, and I had intestinal problems. My doctor wanted me to take one stool sample every week for 4 weeks, at the end of the time, hand it in so she could figure something out. But because it was like I was getting high, by the fourth week I had lost the first 3 weeks of stool samples. in this little town. And, you know, I went to the doctor. I was like, I got this one. Well, I was like, I lost my shit. Yeah. Apparently, like a year later, when the other roommates moved out, they found it. Yeah. It was in a vial, though, so it was cool. But it was also in plain sight the whole time. But nobody saw it because, see, I put it on a bookshelf and it had fallen down to a lower level in plain sight, but nobody recognized it for what it was because it was right next to a Tom Clancy novel. And a Beyonce CD. And a Britney Spears documentary. And a Jonas Brothers halftime show. And a bullshit speech by Rod Blagojevich. And a clinic on nutrition for small animals. Boom! There you go.
3: And listen, ladies, don't always go for the man that wants you when you're perfect. Go for the man that wants you when you're flawed. Because that means he really likes you. He's to ground past the bullshit. He has earned his battle stripes. I'm the same way when it comes to the pussy game. I'm a nasty motherfucker. I'm a freak. I don't get turned on by typical woman shit. They don't do nothing for me. I don't want a woman fresh out the shower with your little smell goods and your scented creams and lotions. Fuck that. I want a bitch raw in a natural state. I want you fresh out the gym when it's been cooking in its own sauces. I want you to come home and throw it on me. Like, baby, check it out. Oh. Salty pussy juice. Oh. Tastes just like sea salt and vinegar potato chips. Ladies, we're nasty like that. You could do that to us. Fellas, we can't do that to them. Can't come home and be like, hey, babe, I've been playing basketball for 6 hours. Check it out, ball spackle. Or use it as a chloroform. Come here, bitch. I know this is coming off kind of nasty, but there is a moral to the story. All I'm trying to say is, ladies, do not underestimate the value of your bodies. I know a lot of y'all want men to respect you for what's up here and what's in here. And this is gonna sound very misogynistic. This is the realest shit I could ever tell you. Your power is not up here or in here. This is how powerful pussy really is. No woman in this country should ever be broke. Look, yeah, that's the honesty. Some of y'all don't even know how to respond to that. I ain't no fucking hoe. You're looking at the glass half full, trying to point out your advantage. As long as you got titties, ass, and pussy, there is a man out there somewhere that'll fund your way through life. Every woman in here is sitting on a scholarship. Ladies, get the...
4: Different. Man, I miss what music was. Music. Music is different. I don't play any music in my car, play instrumentals. My niece gets so mad. She's like, Uncle, play the radio. I'm like, no, it's dirty. She said, Uncle, please play the radio. I said, I'm going to play the radio this one time just to show you how dirty music is. I turn on the radio, and this one comes on.
5: Ball. Ball. Ball. Ball, ball, ball, ball, ball. Ooh.
4: Suck my
5: ball, ball, ball, ball.
4: Chicka, chicka, chicka, chicka, chicka. Just put it in the booty. Just put it in the booty. That's what the kids are singing today. And music is a powerful thing. You go to any Sunday school, the kids will be sitting there with Bibles on their lap. Get on a PA system and play. All those kids don't get up and start twerking. And the parents be like, my baby just twerking for Jesus. Hallelujah. Hallelujah. She is twerking for Jesus.
6: Man, all right. I am a thank you guys for coming out and being a part of this. We're going to have some fun. I'm talking some shit tonight. I don't know where it's going to go. But you know, I love the Northwest. So every time I come up here, I got to give you guys love for real. And I love the underground, even though you got to go through that the sea of crackheadery up here. That's what it is. Come on. Hey, look, I love the area. I like what they're doing. And here's the thing, and people don't understand, is there's a difference between summer crackheads and winter crackheads. First of all, I give way more credit to winter crackheads. If you out there and it's cold as fuck, you really want that crack. So I can't question your drive, but now I don't know. And when you see them, especially when you come through, if you see one, am I the only one? When you see one, you're like, let me just, yeah, it's fine. You see like three or four of them, you feel like Neo in the Matrix, like, fuck. I gotta dodge all these crackhead motherfuckers. I had to use, they're doing a lot of construction, so I had to use Waze to get here. So we'll talk about that in a second. But I was in Montana before this, and let me tell you something. You can always tell when you're somewhere where there's not a lot of you. I found that out in Montana. You know how you can tell? You know how you can tell? The stare. Not from the adults, okay? Because the adults are very good at hiding that they don't see a lot of you in person. It's from the kids. The stare from the kids is always the same. It's like... Is that Kobe? So they don't know. They don't know. They just want an autograph. It's cool. I knew it when I was getting on the plane that I was going somewhere where there's not a lot of me. And when I was walking down the aisle of the plane, the people were looking at me like, oh, he doesn't look like maintenance. I'm like, yeah, yeah. So I'm sitting in the back and I'm freaking out. I'm like, but then I'm calming down like, Ty, relax. It's 2017. People go everywhere all the time. Relax. Then the captain gets on. He's like, we're en route to Montana. We going to Montana. Anybody on this plane not going to Montana? Please exit now, sir. I think I'm not sorry you're talking about. But I did have a great time in Montana. When I got there in the airport, there's this huge stuffed grizzly bear, huge, big, taller than this, right? And I'm trying to take a picture of it, right? And right next to it was this old rustic dude. And I say rustic not because he was old, but you know what I'm saying? You ever seen somebody that looked like they could handle themselves in the wilderness? You know what I'm saying? Like a rugged dude, like he knew how to make cigarettes out of tree bark and shit. You know? That type of dude, right? And so he was like, hey, you want to know the trick to outsmarting one of those things? And I'm like, I'm never going to have to outsmart one of those things. I don't hang out where they hang out. I'm not a frolicker. I stay on concrete. I don't go in the woods. Don't even really fuck around with the woods, bro. Don't. But he was like, what you got to do is you got to act big. You ever heard that? And so you got to act big. What does it say is the worst thing you could do in a bear attack? Run, right? Shit. I'm testing that theory. I'm not that good of an actor at all. And I told him, I was like, man, that ain't going to work. He said, it'll work. I said, it won't work unless you come across a really dumbass bear. Straight up, you in the forest, the bear's like, rawr. You're like, rawr. Rawr. Like the bear's gonna be like, okay, okay. I thought you was somebody else. I was about to get you, boy. But you look like my cousin. Okay. Let's go get some picnic baskets, man.
7: 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You listen to Chicago Comedy Scene Radio, and keep doing that, for God's sakes. In a world of nightmare, in a world of pain, in a world of hatred, you need Tony Carr and Steve Tuohy. For God's sakes. Stay strong, Chicago.
8: That's why I admire women. You ladies will go get checked out just cause. I respect that. Y'all be like, y'all be brushing your hair, and you'd be like, you know what, my hair feels dry. Make an appointment with my gynecologist. I think I'm gonna get a pap smear this week. I admire that, you know what I mean? Y'all get checked out. Shoot. I need to get a pap smear every week. Men need pap smears too. What's the equivalent of a male pap smear? A ball rub? Like, I want to go and lay up and cock my feet up and have somebody in there like, yeah. Your balls are feeling, you know, good. You know, it's a good rub. It's a good rub, you know what I mean? Because I respect what a pap smear is. You know, you got to make sure the crevice is legit. Yeah, you know, it's a lot of moving parts in there for women, man. Got to make sure everything's oiled up and ready to go. Everything's legit. Right? I just hate the name pap smear. It sounds so unattractive. Pap smear? They just had to throw that smear in there. Huh? How about a spread? Like, a spread just sounds better. Like a pap spread. Like, whenever you say smear, there's no positive connotation. You smeared it all over the place. It was a smear campaign. It's like never, you know what I'm saying? But a spread, it's like, you know, hey, spread love. You know? It's a good, you know, strawberry preserve spread. You go to somebody's house, it's vast, they're like, this is a nice spread. They're never like, this is a nice smear. Nobody ever says that, man. It's crazy, man. I'm like, oh, now I'm paying attention to my health now. I have to. It's rough. I'm like, oh, God. Waitress, one of the waitresses, can I get a napkin? Because I'm going to be up here sweating like I'm getting interrogated. I got that post-surgery sweat. Thank you so much. Feel like a pastor now. In God's sin. In the heat of the Mississippi sun. It's good to be here, man. I'm from Chicago originally. I live in Cali now, though. Grew up in the Chicago public school system, you know. It's funny, man, Chicago public school, man, they gave us chocolate milk with every lunch growing up. Did y'all go to public school? Did they give you guys chocolate milk with every lunch? It was cool at the time, because chocolate milk is a good time. It's fun. You know, chocolate milk is fun. But they didn't even give a damn about giving us diabetes, did they? You know how much sugar's in that? And to make it worse, like, chocolate milk doesn't match any meal. They're teaching us poor meal management in public school. Like chocolate milk and spaghetti, that's what we have? Chocolate milk and tater tots, that doesn't match. Have you ever ordered chocolate milk with your meal as an adult? You never have you? You've never been like, let me get the fettuccine Alfredo in the chocolate milk. What you getting, man? That never happened, man. You can't even wash your food down with chocolate milk. That's thicker than what you just ate. Your whole meal is just sitting in your neck hole. You can't even talk after lunch. You can't answer the teacher's questions. What was that, Anthony? Man.
9: 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Relax, we're joking.
10: Yeah, I know. Skinny black comment. Look at this. I am built like a sixth grade girl. That's my claim to fame. Can't fight. That's why I'm rolling out with him after the show. Can't fight. I wish I. It's gotten so bad with people not being afraid of me that late night, I was going to an ATM. Late night. I was going, and it was one of the ATMs where you have to use your card to like get into like the secured doors or whatever. I'm going up. White girl gets there first. She uses a card, goes in. I'm like, fuck, all right, she's gonna get in there. She's gonna lock the door. I'm gonna have to get my card out, go in by myself. No. She's not scared of me. She opens the door, walks in, holds the door open for me. She's like, no, come on in. I was like, what? No, come on in. She had me scared. I was like, who's in there with you, white girl? Trying to set me up. You ain't getting the $50 in my account. No, no, I'll wait. I'll wait. No, go ahead. I'll wait. Mm-mm.
11: Yeah. You know what's weird is I had this girlfriend once. It was weird. I was very proud of myself for having one. I was like, wow, that's really good, Adam. Good job. I'm kidding, but I had this girlfriend once, and she would complain to me when she had wedgies. Like, there was something I could do about it. She'd be like, I have a wedgie. I'd be like, I don't know what you want me to do. Like, I support you in the fixing of this business. And the weirdest thing of all is she would complain to me when she had a wedgie when she was wearing a thong. That is a wedgie. By definition, there's a front part and a wedge part. That's how it works. I'm like, now you're not even talking about whether or not it's a wedgie. We're talking about the degree to which it's wedged, the wedge part of the situation. And the weirdest thing of all is she'd be like, okay, I fixed it. What? Did you change? Did you sew on one more tube? What are you talking about? Now you know why it's weird that I had a girlfriend once, right? These are things that go through my mind. I don't know, I've done shared laundry. Like, I don't understand girl underwear in some ways. Like, I've done shared laundry with a girlfriend before, and I have no idea how to fold your stuff, ladies. I have no idea how you fold a thong. Like, I've done the laundry, I just had it, I'm like... different yo-yos and situations, like, this is my go-out yo-yo, and you just pull them out, that'd be cool. It's weird to me that girls buy underwear one at a time, you know, as a guy, that's weird to me. I wouldn't know what to do, you know, I would just walk in and be like, one underwears, please. You have no idea what to wear. Girls' underwear is weird to me, okay, I've heard of padded bras before, I've always known of this, okay, but now they have padded panties. Yeah, they have padded like this to push up, what are they called? Booty pops? That sounds like something the ice cream man can't serve anymore. I'll take a booty pop, yeah, just go in the back. I'm kidding, they don't come in the back, he does, that's horrible. Point. I don't even know what the hell I'm talking about. No, they have those now where it's like padding back here. Like, what is the game plan for girls in that case? If they have like the padded here and padded there, it's like, oh, I can't wait to trick them. Like, what are you gonna do then? And, okay, the way I've always explained it, understood, it's like if you had a box of cookies and you open it up to find three pieces of broccoli. Yeah, this isn't what I wanted at all. Same as the advertisements. Where are the goodies? Like, I don't understand.
12: They opened a Hooters in Milwaukee. I could not believe that. Hooters in Milwaukee. They should have called it Udders, is what they should have called. I tried it out. Do I ever get the cute waitress? Don't ever go out to eat with me. We are not going to be doing any flirting, gentlemen. I guarantee that. I don't get the cute ones. No. I get that one waitress. You know who I'm talking about. It's her first day on the job. Doesn't know her butt from bubblegum. The place had to hire her. They'd get sued. Bingo. That's who I get. It's unbelievable to me. You know who I'm talking about. She's got the growth with the hair sticking out and the bad eye and a wandering wig and irritable bowel syndrome and one leg shorter than the other and a chicken wing and a snaggled toe and a steel plate in her head and gingivitis and whooping cough and fibromyalgia and mumps and rubella and monkey pox and bird flu and vaginal warts and planter's warts and stutter and a twitch and butt crickets and ingrown nails hairs. Do I have to keep going? I'll do it. Pleurisy and a lump and a goiter and throat polyps. That's the one that I get every time. Because I'm in her section. Of course I'm in her section. That doesn't matter where I sit. I'm in her section. I could be three restaurants down. I'd still be in her section. I am a victim of cosmic sodomy. It is a force way bigger than me. I have given up. I don't even try to fight it anymore. All I want is a refill on a Diet Coke. Who brings it to me every time? 467 pounds of Doris the Porcosaurus shaking her big butt over to my table. Those orange shorts that are going to pop like a parachute on a dragster when she bends over to pick up a French fry and butt cheek shrapnel goes flying everywhere. You can't fit 3 pounds of sausage in a 2-pound bag. That's what my grandpa said. Big orange triangle on the back like a tow truck that beeps when she backs up, scraping her ham hock thighs together, making sparks, starting forest fires, bringing me chicken wings and a Diet Coke and a garbage can lid. I am delighted to be at Zany's in Chicago after that, brothers and sisters. Let's get this party started in here. I love you. You're a good audience tonight, man. I never know what I'm going to get. I travel around this country. There's some wackadoos in this world that have way too much to drink, and I got to entertain them. And sometimes I go off and say opinions that have kept me off national television a few times. So I'll try to keep those to myself and entertain you. See, well,
13: I do love food. I got to tell you that. Easily my number one way to get nutrients. For dinner tonight, had some Chinese takeout. Yummy, dummy, dum, dum, yummy, dummy, rum, dum. Let me tell you, my favorite part of ordering Chinese takeout? Seeing how many fortune cookies they put in the bag. Because that tells you how many people they thought were eating the meal. It's like, look, the Chinese restaurant thinks I'm 5 people. They think I'm a family. Crack it open, the fortune says, you will get diabetes. That's a very sad, accurate fortune. I was at the grocery store the other day because I have the money. I saw a new product I was unaware of. What it is, it's a small, individual-sized frozen pizza. And it's called DiGiorno Pizza for One. Now, is it just me, or is that the saddest name you have ever heard? That should come with a birthday candle, a tin of cat food, and your ex-girlfriend's phone number. Should be called Pizza for One. Also, remember Michelle? She was good for you. It's a dumb name anyway, Pizza for One. Someone needs to tell DiGiorno that when you're a fat guy, all pizza is Pizza for One. What does the box say? Serving suggestion, 5 people. That's just a suggestion. What are you gonna suggest next? I don't put Cheetos in the middle, roll it up, and eat it like a burrito? Stop telling me how to live my life, pizza box. I'm a grown-ass man. Shit! And that's how I got kicked out of the grocery store. My life.
1: 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There you go.
14: Godfrey, man, you're awesome. You are absolutely a fun guy, man. Thank you for taking time. This was awesome.
1: Thank you for having me, man.
15: So I live out here now, so that's good. You know, I went to CLA and all that stuff. So, you know, my buddy, you know where he takes me? I go, hey, show me around Los Angeles. See, he takes me to Los Angeles Zoo. You ever been there? What a piece of shit that place is. Right? You've been in it? Think of like 4 birds and a squirrel. You've been in it? They don't even have good animals. It was like a lizard or something ran by. I'm like, what the hell's that? The guy goes, it's not ours. They didn't even have a monkey. They had like a little hairy Italian guy. You gotta go in there, you'll laugh your ass off. Guy goes, did you see the bird exhibit? I'm like, yeah, that's a nice duck. Zoo. It was like two guys got together. Like, hey, I got a dog and you got a bird. Let's have a zoo. Call up Jimmy. Tell him to bring his cat. Then they charge you to get in there. Do you believe this shit? It's like $8. It comes out to like a buck an animal. I'm not even making this up. Folks, they had a sign in the bathroom that said, no smoking or eating. Who the hell's gonna eat in the bathroom at a zoo? You're like, hey, the zoo don't smell bad enough. Let's go have a snack in the John. And whose job is it to go in there and check on that, you know? You're like, hey, Jimmy, when you're done washing a duck, go to the bathroom, make sure nobody's eating in there, okay? People are nuts around animals. They always want to get close, you know? You ever see that show when animals attack? They just call it when stupid people get bit, you know that? They do anything to get close. The guy's like, hey, honey, I want to put pork chops in my pants, go sit with a lion. Take some pictures. My uncle had a little animal shelter. It was called, hey, pet this.
16: Stupid. I love musicals, too. Two of my favorite musicals, well, three. I heard talk about Willy Wonka, but another two is Lion King. You guys seen The Lion King? I love The Lion King. One of my favorite songs is Kuna Matata, which is a phrase that means anything, pretty much, by the way. Like, you say hello, goodbye, you call off of work with that shit. Like, I'm sorry, sir, I can't come in. I got the Kuna Matatas. What's that? Don't worry. Also sound like a phrase Italians use to compliment women. Like, hey, she got some nice Hakuna Matatas over there, man. Parent. But I'm watching Animal Planet with him. He goes, and we see this white person getting attacked. And he goes, man, only stupid white people would mess with animals like that. And I'm thinking, does he not know black people live in Africa? Who wear a lion? They didn't get that shit at Forever 21. I didn't understand that. Some black dude right now in Africa walking like, you see this? I got this. I did not get this from Forever 21. I murdered a fucking Simba for this shit. That's me in the world. Another one of my favorite musicals is The Sound of Music. The Sound of Music. You guys seen that? Dumbest fucking plot ever. What the hell is a nun doing to go teach some Austrian kids how to sing during a fucking war? I think I would have, like, took my kids out of the country for a war, not bring a nun over. Hey, teach some bitches how to sing while we are going to go out and shoot people. What makes that movie kind of creepy, though, is the songs. It's a song in there that says, you are 16 going on 17. You tell me that guy couldn't wait till she was 18? I didn't understand. Austrians are very impatient. For no reason.
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18: Tender hug.
19: It's gorgeous, man.
18: We did so much white people shit, it was unbelievable. You know what white people shit is. Everybody in here knows it, right? It's like, we went zip lining, it's like whitewater rafting, all that white people. Whitewater rafting is white people shit. It's called whitewater rafting. It's ours. That's some white people shit. You'll never, ever see a black guy whitewater rafting, skydiving, drinking coffee. That's just not what they do. It's not what they do. Skydiving, all that shit. Black guy, do you go skydiving? Never in your fucking life, man. No way. Never in your life. Right, rock climbing? Whitewater rafting? None of the above. Do you even like coffee? I do like it. Oh, come on, man. What do you say? You like it black. I get that. I get that. You can have that. Take it black. Take it black. So he knows what I'm talking about, man. He knows. I went to college. One of my closest friends at college was this dude we live with, and he would always make fun of me. He's like, you doing some white people shit, Red. You on some white people shit right now. I was like, I'm taking out the trash. He's like, ha. This type of shit I'm talking about, motherfucker. Just throw that shit outside, bitch. Some white people shit. You doing dishes, motherfucker? You white ass motherfucker. You doing laundry? You shaman ass motherfucker? You shaman. I did so much white people shit in Costa Rica. It was bananas. I loved it, though. I love being a tourist. Like, that's the fucked up thing about Americans. We don't want to be tourists. Why not? Why are we so afraid of being tourists? I'll do that zip line dork ass shit. Give me the helmet. I love that. How much is the picture? $1,000? I don't give a shit. Pay for that? Plan for it. Come on, man. Give me that dork tourist shit. We're so afraid as Americans to be tourists. Yet, for some reason, tourists come here. They're not afraid to be tourists. You can go to Michigan Avenue right now. There's a cute little Italian couple that's like, excuse me, scusi, mi scusi. Let go to the water tower. And you're like, ah, come here, let me lie to you. Come here. Get on to the thing. Let them be tourists, man. Be a tourist. All I'm saying is stop being such a liar. Be who you really are. You're out of the country. Be out of the country, man. There's nothing wrong with that, you know? Here's why. Every time I've ever been to a Spanish-speaking country, there's always one guy in the crew, one dude, who's like, hey, I got us. I can take us around. I speak a little bit of Mexican. We're going to be good. We'll be good. You speak Mexican, Brett? I speak Mexican, dog. I got us. Don't sweat it, man. Took 101 in high school. We're going to be straight. You're like, all right, man, I can't wait. You walk into a restaurant, I say the truth. I walk in, I go, hello, American, Americano, American, ready to be ripped off. Look at me. Because I don't give a shit. How much is that Coke? 7? Thought it was 10. You can't fuck me. You can't fuck me. I planned for that. You cannot fuck me. But he walks in, Brad walks in, talking Mexican, like, hola, seniors. Hola, seniors. Beep, beep, beep, beep, beep, beep, beep. Beep, beep, beep, beep, beep, beep. Ba, ba, ba, ba, ba, ba, ba, ba. He thinks he's the shit. Brad walks in heavy. And the staff looks at him like, okay. Habla español, señor. Habla español. Sí, señores. 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Habla español. And they're all like, okay, Good. That's good. And they just machine gun Spanish at his fucking head until you see him go, oh, fuck. There's no biblioteca in there. Where's the banjo? I don't know any of those words. Brad looks like an asshole. Meanwhile, I'm enjoying my plate of rice and polo, having a great time. Enjoying my life.
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20: I also got married in November. Woo! Yeah, baby, yeah. I never saw it coming. I didn't know I was going to sell out. I've been bought, you know. My price was named, and I couldn't turn it down. I was like, this is probably the best offer I'm going to get. I'd be an idiot to turn down this opportunity. He comes from a phenomenal family, though, too. I am like 50% excited to be married to him and like the rest of it excited to be married to his family. He is a gay older brother, and I have always had a thing for older brothers.
21: Love living in Chicago, man. It's an exciting time to live in Chicago, you know? Filming all kinds of TV shows here. Walk outside, they're filming something for like Shameless on Showtime. They got Chicago Mob Wives for some fucking reason. That was a show. They had Cash Cab in the city a while ago. Cash Cab was in Chicago, yeah. And they found out, the contestants on the show, they weren't randomly selected. They pre-screened the people before they get in the cab. No shit. Could you imagine if a cab equipped with cameras went and picked up random people in the city of Chicago? It's like, hey, welcome to Cash Cab. It's a game show that takes me. Drive, bitch! Drive the fucking car right now or I'll kill you! They pick up some drunk girl from a bar. What is the capital of California? I think I took a shit back here. Did I win?
0: Oh, so you like this all the time? Yeah. He ruined Thanksgiving? What? Yeah. Yeah, life's weird, everybody, and I am weird in it. So here's the thing. I'll try and get out of here, and before I do, I'm so thankful for you guys all being here. You guys all having a good time? Here we go. All right. I'm bringing it home. When I was a little kid, and I was raised by, as you can tell, very patient parents... All right. All I ever wanted to do was do stuff like this. I just wanted to grab a microphone and get people's attention. And hopefully when they paid attention, it meant something and I could put a smile on somebody's face. That's literally all I wanted to do from when I was a little kid. And then obviously I'd watch too much television. And then Kevin would be sent to the room because he's watching too much television. He's singing all of the commercials. You know what I mean? And so, oh, Kevin, you want to sing Christmas carols? And I'm like, no, moo and oink. You know, yeah. So I'm in the room and I find this wonderful thing and it's now a big part of my life and it's radio and I love radio. I love it. It's my absolute favorite thing outside of this and I love doing it and it means so much to me. And all I ever want to do is be on the radio. My mom said at a very young age, she said, "Kevin, we couldn't get you to fall asleep in a bed. You would sleep next to the stereo." Little Kevin from heaven, our little Kevin from heaven. And you would sleep next to the stereo on the floor with the radio on. Our little Kevin from heaven, the child who smiles and sleeps. That's what I called you. The child who smiles and sleeps. The child who smiles and sleeps is a Stephen King novel that hasn't been written yet. It wasn't easy listening on the radio. It was 90s conservative talk radio. I'm a child, okay? That's getting in here while I'm sleeping, all right? That's getting uploaded. I'm a child with an aggressive opinion about the 1992 NAFTA trade agreement. Okay? I am not scared of the boogeyman, but these goddamn Clintons need to go. And I'm coming down to the breakfast table getting poisoned by those commercials on the radio. I mean, they're

0: It's my grandpa, actually. Please welcome to the stage, Joe Larkin!
1: Thank you, Marcos. He'd love it if I was his grandfather. Come on. I wouldn't fuck his grandmother, are you kidding me? Have you seen her? That weird hair and shit. Okay, I admit it, I'm a horny old man. I gave it a shot. You know? She wasn't moving. I think she was dead, actually. She was stiffer than I was. Hey, now, at my age, you know, necrophilia doesn't sound like such a bad option. If they're dead, they can't call the cops on you. You can't tell everybody about your tiny little dick. You notice I said your tiny little dick, not mine. Mine's not bad once you get all the wrinkles there. You notice they put me up here early in the show. I think they're afraid I'll be dead before the show is over. You know, I could keel over right here, you know, any second now. Keep an eye on me. If I do, just put me out in the dumpster out back. Tell my wife I ran off with one of these lovely young ladies, that one right there. That way she won't have to pretend that she's mourning me, you know. Just stay pissed off at me for the rest of her life, like she is right now. And now she's mad because she thinks that I had sex with this hooker when I was out in Las Vegas last week. She's smiling. That's a joke, right? I've never paid for sex in my life. Are you kidding me? You wouldn't take my AARP card. No early bird specials, nothing. The best I could get was a blowjob from a one-eyed dwarf with a club foot out in the parking lot. He paid me, so my record is still intact. Man. All you young people, I get so pissed off at young people. They just, all I want to do is, somebody older, they just want to shove you off to the side, you know, get you to the nursing home as fast as you can. Fuck you. I'm making it my mission to get back at you people, you know. I'm making your lives a living hell. Right? Here's what I do. I get out in rush hour traffic early in the morning. I get behind the wheel and I scooch way down. You know? And I drive as slow as I can with my turn signal on. Right? You can't get past me. Fuck you. I don't care. You're going to be late for work. I'm your worst enemy, man. An old man with a tank full of gas and time on my hands. Got nothing but time. Sometimes I go into McDonald's at lunch hour. And I just piss everybody off. I stand there looking up at the menu board for like 20 minutes going, my prescription's really screwed up. I can't see it. Does that say cheese right there? Does that say cheese? And people are yelling, come on, Grandpa, order something. Okay. I'll take a Whopper with cheese. No, sir. This is McDonald's. Come on, order some. People are grumbling and yelling. Come on, you people are making me really nervous. I gotta pee. Hold my spot, will you? I'll be right back. I go out and get in my car and drive away as slow as I can with my turn signal on, right? Fuck you. You'll be late for work, you'll be in gridlock, you know, for a half an hour. And if all that passive aggressive stuff doesn't work, I'll stab you in the fucking face. Pour some gas over your head and light you on fire. Fuck you. Get old. You may not get old. I can't get laid, you know. I've become a serial masturbator as a result, you know. Yeah, I jerked off 9 times yesterday. You know about this, right? Fired 8 blanks. And on the last one, a little thing that looked like a dried up raisin popped out. I showed it to my doctor. He goes, my God, man, that's your left testicle. I said, no shit, that's what that is? I was wondering why I was leaning to the right all day. Thought I was becoming a Republican. Anyway, so now I can't get laid. I got this Chinese girlfriend. I told her she smelled really good. She said, would you want to eat me? I can't do Chinese accent. She said, you want to eat me? I said,

0: Sure, but she got really frustrated with me because I couldn't figure out those fucking chopsticks. The foot kept slipping off. But that's bad. And I used the sticks, one in each hole. Gave her the old Chinese stir fry. I see you shaking your head back there like, what the fuck is this old guy talking about? She came out smelling like wonton soup. Oh, man. Hey, you know it's getting warm out? I found my penis again. Yeah, I was hiding down there in a hoodie like Trayvon Martin. You know? I was hoping you wouldn't get shot. No chance. Nobody's been patrolling this neighborhood down here for a long time. Hey, I've been reading the paper a lot, and I saw this story about this 21-year-old chick. The first time she ever went out and had a drink, she drank this drink that had nitrous oxide. You ever see this thing? It smokes and it looks real weird. Yeah, you've heard about this, right? Well, it's not supposed to hurt you, but there was something about her body chemistry that reacted real bad, and her stomach exploded and her intestines exploded, right? Yeah, way to get bombed, right? I mean, she got loaded and exploded. Everybody around her got shit-faced. Oh, man, what else can I tell you? My wife, she's always pissed off at me. Every time she gets mad at me, she hands me a list of things to do. She says to you, it's a passive-aggressive thing they got going. Yeah. The other night we were having sex. Okay, we were just smooshing our junk together. Because nothing's working now. She hands me this list. I look at it and it says, clean out the garage, fix the vacuum cleaner, and go fuck yourself. Actually, it said go smoosh yourself. All right, I got the line. I got to get out of here. Hey, remember my name, Joe Larkin. Next time you see it, it's going to be right up there at the top of the obituary page. Hey, thanks a lot. Great audience. Thank you.
1: Give it up for Joe, everyone!
2: We have any PETA advocates out there? Anybody advocates for PETA? All right, I mean, you don't want to let yourselves know. That's fine. I always ask people this, just in case. If there's any PETA advocates out there, I just got one question. If I don't lock my dog in a hot car, then who's going to watch my baby? I'm just kidding. I don't have a dog. My mom has a dog. She has one of those dogs that she'll carry around in her purse wherever she goes. You know, she has one of those. It's a seeing eye dog, but she only needs it for reading. So when the menu comes out, she'll. I guess I'm eating kibbles and bits again. Oh. All right. I'll tell you this, guys. When I was a kid, I'm going to share this with you. A stranger lured me into his van. And, here's the thing was, as a kid, he said he had a puppy inside. So, puppies are fun, right? So I went into the strange man's van. Because I was just a little kid. I didn't know any better. But good news, guys. Good news was he didn't touch me or anything, right? And he actually did have a puppy. Yeah. Bad news. The puppy was a child molester. So. I don't know if you've ever been molested by a puppy, but it is adorable. It's got a cold, squishy nose. No, I wasn't molested by a puppy. Come on, that's ridiculous. Why would you think that? I was molested by my priest, like everyone else. Oh, here's the thing. It's like, I was molested by my voodoo priest. So it's a little different. You know? I remember my child psychiatrist brought me into his office. And he's like, all right, show me on your body where he touched the doll. Voodoo priest.
3: This is Chicago's comedy scene, and this is Nikki Glaser. Hope you like what you hear.
4: Ladies and gentlemen, David Drake! Yeah! I chose that. I did that to myself. Welcome to the album recording here at Comedians You Should Know in Chicago, Illinois. Thank you guys for coming out, man. It's really our album, you know? I'll be doing most of the work, but you have an important role too. You gotta laugh on cue. Don't fuck that up, or you'll be real embarrassed when our album comes out. Don't do that to yourself. You don't want that. It's so great that you guys came out to support, because I'm still pretty young in my career. Like, I have a day job still. It's a McDonald's related day job. Thank you. It's McDonald's. Well, it's McDonald's, really. I got hired by this ad agency downtown to reply to all the negative comments on the McDonald's Facebook page. That's a real job. Those are real people on the other line. You be nice, you know? My job is, I have to respond to all the negative comments, and I have to, like, flip them into, like, positive comments. So you'll get all these, you know, mean, shitty comments like, oh, I can't eat that. And I have to be like, oh, believe in yourself. You can do it. Get that burger in your fat fucking face. From McDonald's. Yeah. People are all shitty and mean because they think they're taking down the CEO of McDonald's or someone related to McDonald's in some way, you know? So they'll say real mean things like, fuck you! Suck a dick! It's the first thing I see when I come to work. Just fuck you! No. I'm trying, you know? I gotta be so... You're not taking down the CEO, you're taking me down, you know? Cut it out, you're hurting my feelings. Not taking out, like, I couldn't be more, like, less related to McDonald's, you know? Like, like, I was hired by a staffing agency, and they brought me into an ad agency, and they brought me into a room where they gave me a job description, and the second thing on that was delete the swear words, and the number one task, my primary task, delete the N-words. My primary task. There are so many N-words on the McDonald's Facebook page that they created a job. And they said, you're perfect for deleting this word you're afraid to say over and over and over again. Yeah. So think about that. Think about that when you're saying, fuck you on the McDonald's Facebook page, you know? Fuck me, fuck you! I'm out there doing God's work, you know? Deleting racist words from the internet for $20 an hour. Give me 21, I'll put it back in! Yeah. $21, I'll be racist for you. I'll say those words you're afraid to say on the internet. You're not taking down the CEO. No CEO checks their Facebook page. So I wonder what Craig from Missouri has to say. Oh, suck a dick? Oh. Well, I need to make a change. No, you're off doing evil CEO shit. Fucking up your drinking water, taking down the rainforest, going to the orphanage, pretending to adopt. Nah, just kidding. Going home. Evil CEO shit. Yep. I learned a lot. I've only worked there for like a week, but in this one week, I've learned a lot. Number one thing I learned is that whether you hate McDonald's or you love McDonald's, if you write on their Facebook page, you're illiterate, 100% of you. I had a post, McDonald's is sucks. And then a guy replied to that, your spelling is bad, but he used the wrong form of yours. So he said, you are spelling is bad. I'm like, what the fuck is going on? It's like two toddlers communicating with each other, saying nothing but understanding it. You know? Now I know why the McDonald's menu is just pictures. Just for, so the fan base can be, I wanna! If you can count to three, you get food. You get to live. Seems like it'd be harder, but that's it. Just three. You just needed three. They trust me, though. They gave me all their social media passwords. I got them all. Twitter, Facebook, Instagram. It's all right there. That little black box. Can take down a corporation tonight. You know? I don't want to because I'm sober, you know? But 8 beers from now, who knows? You know? It's all it takes. 8 beers and a picture of my balls. We'll take this fucker down. Hey, Mickey D's nuts, Sam. Where'd that go? 56 million people. Yeah. You'll know when I get fired. You'll know. Page is going to be a disaster. Not that my nuts are a disaster. Sorry to say that directly to you. But they're not! It was meant for everybody.
5: I think our generation gets like physical a lot sooner than we get emotionally connected with someone, right? And it's weird when you're dating around and you're like hooking up with someone. Like one night stands are so weird now. I feel like they're way too much. Because you may think you're a nasty person, and then you end up with someone who's like truly filthy and just like takes it over the edge, you know? Like I was hooking up with this girl first time. She goes to me, I want you to spit in my mouth and choke me. I was like, I got a 401k. I don't even know if I'm allowed to do that. I gotta invest first. I don't think. This is a lot for me. I don't think I can do that. Because hooking up with someone for the first time, in my eyes, is like a job interview, right? Like, you just want to make it to the second round. You're not doing anything too crazy. You know your strengths and weaknesses going in, and you're probably going to overstate your salary by 10%. You know? It's not until after you've been hired, that's when they find out. You have no idea how to use Excel? Like, that's when it comes out, you know? In your mind, you're like, I can figure out pivot tables. I can figure this shit out. Talking dirty is a whole nother thing, too, man. I'm like, I can do talking dirty in certain situations. Like, a lot of people like to be called their name in bed, and I like to be called Jairam Hopwar. That's the 2016 Indian National Spelling Bee Champion. So everyone's got their preference. Everyone's got their own thing. But some women want specifics, you know, some women want specific things. And I was looking at this girl one time, and she's like, name a body part you like about me besides my face, ass, or breasts. And I was like, I'm just trying to have sex. I didn't come here to do a word problem. This is an SAT test. I don't know what the...
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6: And I saw two lesbians on GoFundMe trying to raise $16,000 so that one of them could get impregnated. They wanted to start their family. I have a problem with this. Not a moral problem. Start your family, ladies. I have a financial problem with this. $16,000? You're both women. You both have the baby-making parts. You need $16. Yes, you take $16, you buy a 12er of Old Milwaukee, knock a few back, play around a rock, paper, scissors, loser goes to the bar, jumps on the grenade. I know you won't like it. I know that's not what you're into, but marriage involves sacrifice. And there is no I in team.
9: Because women can just keep talking. They can just talk your ear off. And that's what happens in a fight. You just, even, okay, say we're winning a fight. What you do is you start throwing softball questions at us. You just keep lobbing them in there because you know that we're dumb fucks and we'll try and answer these things. But there's no way we could possibly keep up, and you know that, okay? It's very unfair, and you just keep doing that till you get us to... So you just go, oh, you went out with Bill the other day. Where did you guys go? What did you guys have to eat? What was Bill wearing that day? Did you get that thing with onions? I thought you didn't like onions. Where'd you guys go after? Did you stop by the bowling alley? Did you guys play any pool? Where'd you? And finally, we can't answer one of your questions because we drifted off, and that's when the fight takes a 180 and becomes, maybe if you'd start listening to me once in a while, we wouldn't have these problems to begin with. And we're just backed into a corner at this point, wide-eyed, like a deer in headlights, and you're like a predator on wounded prey. You see that, and you just pounce on it, and just keep pounding us into the ground. That's what you do, and you start needling us. And now the point of this fight is to get us to explode and say something so ridiculous that no matter how right we were, we have to apologize for this fight. So you just keep talking and nagging, blapping and yapping, and yapping and nitpicking and blagging and... This is annoying. Imagine what it sounds like when you use words, just talking and nagging, and yapping and blabbing and talking and bitching until we finally snap and go, would you just shut the fuck up? Shut the fuck up. Shut up. Shut your mouth. Shut the fuck up. Don't blah-blah-blah me. Shut up. Shut up. Close your goddamn... Let me fucking talk. Shut up. Shut your goddamn mouth for 2 fucking seconds. That's all you gotta do. It's a fairly simple concept. It's been proven throughout the course of time. Look at the two most famous women in history. Anne Frank and Helen Keller. Look at them. Remember them. Burn them into your brain. One couldn't talk. The other wouldn't talk. And they're both remembered and honored. Take a lesson and shut the fuck up. That's why I'm single. It's coming from the girl giving me beaver shots in the front row all night. This is. That's why I'm single tonight. Get a hedge clipper. I'm an asshole for a living. You do it after one beer. Let me take the reins tonight.
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11: I worry about my kids and their future. Everyone does if you have kids, but what I worry about is if they're going to be happy or not, because I saw a news story. I saw something online. I didn't read the article because I didn't need to. The headline told me everything I needed to know. Here's the headline of the news story I saw. It said, teenagers today are having less sex than previous generations, comma, and they're more depressed. Let's do the math on that one. They're not having sex and they're depressed? Gee, I wonder what's going on there. But because I'm me, I Googled a story that I remembered from a couple months back, and this is true. Teenagers today are drinking less than previous generations, they're doing less drugs, so they're not having sex and they're depressed. Okay, I hate to get all old man angry, get off my lawn, and the teenagers in the showroom tonight. It's a joke, there are no fucking kids in here. Don't stare at me. But here's the deal. Teenagers, you're doing it wrong. Audience, take this forth to the teenagers and let them know you're doing it wrong. Right now, marijuana is legal in many states across the country, and we are in the middle of a so-called opioid epidemic. Kids, get your hands on some of that shit. When I was a teenager, drugs were not legal. I had to walk 5 miles uphill each way in a snowstorm to find a drug dealer. And if I could not find a drug dealer, I'd do invent ways to kill brain cells. Anybody ever huff paint? You spray paint or huffing gasoline into a paper bag? Oh, I don't feel so good. Yeah, now it's legal and you won't do it? Oh, you little shits. Yeah, okay, and I get it. Pot is not legal everywhere and opioids are scary. Fine. Kids, you have grandparents. Visit them. Visit them. First of all, they will love that. Oh, my grandchild came to visit me. But number two, they have a medicine cabinet. Your grandparents have a medicine cabinet. Get in there and take a look. You're going to look at all the pill bottles, and you're going to find at least one that says, do not take with alcohol. I am here to tell you, take that pill with alcohol. I don't know what it's going to do to you, but it's going to relax you in some way or another. You're gonna get relaxed, you're gonna not feel self-conscious, so you're gonna get laid, and you're gonna get happy. Some of you just laughed, thank you. Others are staring at me. Are you really telling teenagers to have premarital sex? Maybe. Maybe I am. At least, kids, go to third base. Go to third base. Ladies, this is for you. I'm talking to the women tonight. Anybody in here on a first date? Anybody? No? I was gonna tell you to fuck the guy you're with, because you want to know what's going on downstairs. Get, on a first date, get your hand down there, third base, and feel around. Because you do not want to be part of a bait and switch, ladies. You don't. Yeah. There was a woman in England. Her story went viral a few weeks ago. I don't know if you saw it. Here's what happened. This woman in England wrote to the English version of Dear Abby. She wrote asking for advice, and she said, Dear English version of Dear Abby, a year ago, I met who I thought was Prince Charming. A year ago, I met a man who I thought was my Prince Charming. We went on a date, and at the end of the date, he kissed me on the cheek and said, I don't believe in premarital sex. And I went, aww. So we started dating, and we eventually got engaged. And I said, you know, we're engaged now. Maybe we could fool around. And he said, no, I don't believe in premarital sex. And I went, aww, he really loves me for who I am. So then we got married, and we went on our honeymoon. And we decided, yay, now we can have sex. And I took his pants down, and I discovered he has a micro penis. He wanted to get a ring on her to trap her. And she didn't know what to do, if she should annul the marriage, get a divorce. She said it was 1.25 inches erect. She wanted a penis, she got a baby carrot. She was pissed because, guys, now I'm talking to you, women lie. They lie. They say size doesn't matter, but it does. My wife told me flat out when she read that article, she said, oh yeah, if you had had a micro penis when we met, we would not be married. Some of you are silent. Maybe you don't know what a micro penis looks like. Maybe you don't know what a micro penis looks like. Let me explain. Ladies, if you are giving a blowjob and you can carry on a conversation at the exact same time,

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1: By the way, if I offend any of you tonight by anything I say, good. You probably needed to hear it. You know? And I'm sure as shit never gonna apologize for anything I say. That's not who I am, ask my mother. People just are so uptight anymore. We're ruining our lives. We're talking about things all the time. We're so sensitive. Bullying, bullying, bullying. Come on, everybody's been bullied. You know that. You know that. If I asked each and every one of you tonight as you left here, have you ever had a day that you felt picked on or bullied? Do you know what each and every one of you would tell me? A story. And you know what I would say is your new best 3 a.m. friend? Get the hell over it. That's what I would tell you. Happiness is a choice because we have all had those days. I'm 100% Sicilian. You don't even know bullying until you grow up in an ethnic family. Okay? Whatever was your flaw in our house was your nickname. I got a brother, he's got a crooked eye. He's Uncle Cockeye to my son to this day. You understand? It made us tough. That way, when you went to school and someone tried to pick on you, you'd be like, that's nothing. You should come home and see what Nona said to me at dinner last night. I remember people go, when did you become a comic? I'll tell you, 7th grade. That was the first day. I knew it. Came home, there was a note on my pillow. It said, you're a big nose freak. Love, Dad.
2: One good thing my mom did for me growing up, though, is my birthday actually happens to be on Valentine's Day, which is adorable. It's nice as an adult, too, because I know I will never just be alone on Valentine's Day. I won't. I know that instead, I will be drunk. And alone on my birthday. Which, if you think about it, that's a lot better, right? Come on, who's with me? Yeah, that's right. No one, because I'm so alone. Yeah. You guys in the back who didn't catch that, I shared a high five with this woman in the front row, and that's the most physical human contact I've had in years, so that was... Thank you for participating in that. Is that what a woman's touch feels like? You guys, no one else saw this, but that was the most seductive eyebrow I've seen in my entire life. Those came up over your forehead like, yeah, it is. Strap in, buddy. Wow. Is this making you uncomfortable at all? Again, no one else saw this. The most polite head nod I've ever seen to say yes. This is making me a little bit uncomfortable. Can I ask your name? Anita, why would you tell me your name? You just said I make you uncomfortable. Is it weird that when like you say I make you uncomfortable, I'm not like, oh shit, my first thought is like, well, I haven't been comfortable around me in years, so there's something we have in common, Anita. I make both of us uncomfortable, so thank you for participating in that. Clearly, I have a problem connecting with people.
3: I was farting around online, and I saw a clickbait headline that said, 10 threats to the American way of life. Well, I had to look at that, right? I have to know what to be afraid of, so I clicked it. Number one threat, gay marriage. Number two threat, terrorism. That's the order they stacked those, butt sex above the boom boom. That means there are people out there who get on an airplane and are more afraid of the two men holding hands than they are of the bearded fella trying to light the fuse on his Air Jordans. That does not make sense to me. That does not compute. As a straight man, I would rather be on an airplane right next to two gay men having gay sex than to be on any airplane with a bomb, because I would rather get off that airplane, sticky yet alive, over raining down from the sky in pieces.
4: I was on a date with a man, believe it or not, and I burped very loudly because he took me to a diner, and I was acting accordingly. You know? I felt great about what I did because burping is highly lauded in my family, you know, and he was appalled. And he looked at me, and I swear to you, he goes, Jesus Christ, how did your mother raise you? And I looked at him right in the eye, and I said, alone. Yeah, all by herself. There were three of us kids. She had her hands full, so. I didn't learn everything I was supposed to.
0: Hey, what's up, Chicago? This is Godfrey. You're listening to Steve, Tui, and Tony Carr on Chicago's Comedy Scene.
5: What else happened? We got a new Chief Justice of the Supreme Court named this year. That was an interesting process. Did you guys watch any of that? Yeah. Chief Justice of the Supreme Court, they just give it to a guy with fucking hardly any experience? They don't promote from within on that? They just give it to the new guy? That's how it works? Can you imagine showing up to a job interview with that attitude? Like, where do you see yourself in 5 years? Well, I was kind of thinking about running shit tomorrow. Really? And then he gets the job because he avoids answering questions that are pertinent to the job. Can't do that either. How many words a minute can you type? Well, I'd rather not answer that because I may be typing sometime in the future. Okay, you're hired for life. And he shows up to the confirmation hearings with a lawyer. Aren't you applying for head of the fucking law? Shouldn't you be able to handle your own legal questions at that point? Or should we be hiring the fucker that you brought with you? That's all. I met a guy who's a locksmith, right? That's what he does for a living. He's a locksmith. And I was thinking about, if you're a locksmith, you have a definite superpower, right? You can get in any lock undetected. You got to choose between good and evil when you have that power. Do not trust a rich-ass locksmith, all right? Let me tell you that right now. Are you a locksmith or something over there, sir?
6: No, I'm just talking about Batman.
5: Batman? I want a lollipop. See what I'm fucking talking about? I'm just saying, man, don't trust a rich locksmith. And there's something else. If I have a lot of valuables and I live in a neighborhood, I want to know if a locksmith lives there so I have a fucking backup plan. You know what I mean? I think they ought to have to register like sex offenders when they move into town. So when shit goes down, you know where to look. That'd be a fun job to apply for, like a locksmith assistant. You call him up, hey, I'd like to be a locksmith assistant. He's like, cool, show up first thing tomorrow morning, 9 o'clock, we'll do the interview. He shows up, 9 a.m., I'm sitting at his desk. How'd you get in here? When do I start?
7: Go again, ladies and gentlemen. Our next showcase comic. Are we going to go to the bathroom? Should we keep it rolling? I don't want to stop anybody from peeing. Gentlemen, who's worked all over the tri-state area. Again, I get to see some of these guys for the first time. I'm sort of wanting to mark. How about a warm welcome, please, for Mr. Patrick O'Hara. Patrick O'Hara. Woo! Hi, Espigo.
8: Hi.
7: Have we met? They actually put my name up here because that's the only way I know where to go. It's also good to be known as the comedian for which the host tells everybody they can go to the bathroom for. I'll follow you in there, that's the problem. I don't know if you've been into the bathrooms here, but they have really good acoustics. I don't even need them. So, anyway, no, thanks for not going to the bathroom. Unless it's an emergency, I have hall passes. Anyway, it really bothers me that you don't really need to be qualified for anything to become an ologist now. Like, you can just add ologist to the end of whatever you do, and that makes you an expert. It's like a mixologist who knows how to mix drinks. You're not a... Are you a mixologist? You are. All right, well, don't get into the floor, because... Seriously, a mixologist... You know what a mixologist is? A 29-year-old frat boy. I hung out with that guy when he was in college, and he was like, dude, I'm going to mix rainwater with vodka and pain. But then there's like sexologists too, or sluts. I mean, I'm a pretty good dude, but like, you won't find me calling myself a handsome, pretty funny, smart, good looking, cuddly ologist. I just can't get a car that's long enough that's not like a poster board. So. I used to hang out with this white dude that was, he would pretend like he was black. And he would, they used an awful term, very derogatory term towards him. They used to call him a wigger. And I am all about equal rights. And I was like, guys, please, sit. Thank you. I was like, guys, please, can we start calling him a African American, please? I had to get a colonoscopy a few weeks ago. Bald Patrick Sharp is heckling me.
9: No.
7: Oh, wait. I'm sorry. Oh, you threw your voice. I thought it was the guy behind you. He is wearing a Blackhawks hat. So, I mean, I just assume anybody wearing a Blackhawks hat is a Patrick Sharp. Patrick Sharp plays in the Blackhawks. You follow me on Twitter. I'm going to hashtag this set with Blackhawks. I was in the middle of a joke, wasn't I? Anyway, I had a colonoscopy a few weeks ago. Which, that in itself is just funny because I didn't need it. I just like to see what's going on up there every once in a while. But like, the doctor stopped like halfway through because my insurance only pays for semi-colonoscopies. Sometimes as a comedian, other people will tell similar jokes to me, and then they'll come up to me and tell me how I stole their hilarious joke, which isn't true. I'm just doing stand-up karaoke, so. I don't know if you guys, they've had these signs up on the expressway now for a couple of years, but it'll tell you, it says, there have been 532 traffic deaths, and it says, like, start seeing motorcycles. Like, apparently people are hitting motorcyclists for the most part. But I see motorcyclists. They are the ones speeding past me and weaving in and out of cars and shit. Yeah, I'm going to hit them with my car. And probably stab them. But then there's, like, another one. It'll say, there have been 532 traffic deaths. Don't text and drive. But feel free to read this sign notifying you. I'm a man of the people. This one time, I went to a really bad strip club, and all the strippers like wore pasties, and they charged you like $8 for a drink no matter what. You got like I drink like Diet Coke in the water and I had to pay $8 for it. But the stripper, it was weird, she got down on her knees and started faking a blowjob. Which I've never had an improv blowjob before. So I didn't know like what's the end game there. You know, like, she was going at it. Like it was like a real blowjob where it's just like, okay, I don't know what's happening here. Like, you're just supposed to ride penis. So I didn't know how to finish it. So I just went like this. It's inappropriate. And then she tried to kiss me after. I was like, no. I just fake jizzed all over your face. So I make a lot of trips to the doctor, and I realize doctors are the one people who can't use finger quotes. Like, you never want to go into your doctor and have him go, so we found a mass on your abdomen, and you have 6 months to live. does that mean? Should I prepare for 6 months, or do I live for forever? I don't know. That's okay, I hate that joke too. As a cheap comedian, I've managed to convince my girlfriend that going to the pet store is a date. It's like a zoo, they got birds and rats and cats and dogs sometimes. But like, I walked in one time and, you know, they had dogs there that they were featuring. And the dogs were behind these glass cages, and they looked very docile, and Sarah McLachlan was playing in the background. I mean, she was actually in the store. She's got zero things going on right now. And but then, like, me and the girlfriend wanted to take the dog out to play with it. We're just not selling the dog at all, because the things started biting me. And the stupid pet store person was like, oh, he's just discovering his teeth. I'm just discovering my hate for dogs all of a sudden. But like, his eyes got really red, and he can talk. He talked to me, and he was all like, I'm gonna fuck all your shit up. Take me home, everything you love. Kids, your iPad, this girl here, your girlfriend, I'm gonna fuck her up, and I'm gonna chew her face off. She's not gonna be attractive anymore. I was like, no thank you, dog. There's a new trend. It's not really a new trend, because I've been telling this joke for like a year and a half now. But it's called bejazzling, where women like bedazzle their vaginas, like put like jewels and glitter. You?
10: No.
7: That's why I've been having to shield my eyes over here this morning. I don't understand the purpose of bejazzling, though. I've never once went down on a girl and was like, I'm sorry, I can't do this. This seriously, it's like just hair and skin. I want my name, like, bedazzled into your vagina, and I want to have to shield my eyes down there. Like, anyway, damn, I should have done a different joke because that would have been better. But anyway, I'm Patrick O'Hara. One more time, gang. Patrick O'Hara.
11: She's also a cast member of a show called My Life is a Joke that's going to be debuting on the Oprah Network January 6th. That's pretty damn exciting, right?
12: Yeah,
11: give it up, ladies and gentlemen, for Lisa Loretta!
13: Oh, boy, you guys. Oh, tis the season, happy everything. I saw something fantastic on my way over here. I saw a reindeer car. You know what I'm talking about? The reindeer cars that have been galloping around the city. For those of you unfamiliar with what I'm talking about, they're normal cars. But people put big red Rudolph noses on the front of them and two antlers out of the side windows in the hopes that St. Nicholas will make them forget that their marriage is failing. It's just the cutest. It's the cutest. I also saw something kind of sad on a car recently. It was sad because it seemed like such a commitment for such a short-lived thing. I saw a Ron Paul bumper sticker on a very brand new car. It's like, oh, so sad. Poor thing. But then it made me wonder, is there like a Model T out there in some junkyard with like a pro-prohibition bumper sticker on it? We're like, keep women in the kitchen where they belong! I'm just kidding, they still make those. They say Romney 2012, but we know what they mean, right, ladies? Do you guys hate your jobs? You hate your jobs? Just her, really? Everybody else is like super happy with my career. This is not my job. If it were, I would absolutely love it and be thrilled, but I have a day job, and I'm grateful for it, but it made the top 10 episode of Dirty Jobs. I hate it. I'm a dog groomer. For those of you who don't think that that's dirty enough, anal gland expression is in my job description. But here's the thing, I work at a Whole Foods equivalent of a dog food store in Lincoln Park. So really, the humans are way more disgusting than any dog things I have to deal with. The humans are somehow more anal than the anal glands. I don't know how that happens, but it does. I have one lady who comes in with her golden retriever, and she says things like, "Can you just clean up his pants area?" His butt? His pants are so messy. Butt. Say butt. Saying the word butt isn't going to make you lose your wealth. That's not how wealth works. Maybe it is. Maybe that's why I'm still a groomer. Also, we're not allowed to call them dog owners. They are pet parents. Okay. That's insane. I have a dog. I love my dog. She's hilarious and adorable. She's not my baby. I know this because I'm an adult human. I also know this because she never came out of my adult human vagina. She's a dog. But I have another lady who comes in with her Shih Tzu in a stroller. Sure. Because God forbid the thing with four legs use any of them. But she says things like, "So she's growing out her pigtails because she likes the weight of them over her ears. And she wants bows in her hair, but no white bows. Okay? Not want white bows. And she would love it if you had time, if you could paint her nails." poor woman. No one told you. Your dog is a dog. She doesn't want any of those things. You know what she wants? You see that poop outside on the sidewalk? She wants to go out there and roll around in it. She doesn't care if it's her poop, your poop, or that homeless guy. She just wants to smell like it. And then she wants to take that dead bird sitting next to that poop. You see that dead bird? She wants to take that and give it to you as a gift. Actually, she wants to keep that dead bird for herself, but she's going to give it to you as a gift because she's grateful for the health insurance. These dogs are insured. I'm not. But the dogs whose hair I cut are. So here's what I'm going to do the next time this Shih Tzu comes in. I'm going to shave her completely bald. I'm going to cut down hats. I'm going to fix the hair to myself. And I'm going to try to pass off as a Shih Tzu. So I can be strollered home to health insurance in what I'm sure is a canopy bed. Sure of it. Where are my homophobes at? I like asking that question in the city because when I ask it anywhere else, the answers get real. But I do love it when people blame their homophobia on the Bible. And they say things like, "Well, it says in Leviticus, a man lying with another man is an abomination punishable by death." Okay, fair enough. But here's why I think something's up. Right underneath that in Leviticus, it says wearing linen with wool is an abomination punishable by death. Correct me if I'm wrong, but that is the gayest thing I've ever heard in my life. So here's what I think happened. Leviticus was just a gay guy, and we left some stuff off in translation, like you do with the Bible, right? Like a man lying with another man is an abomination punishable by death. Unless he's going to put out, because otherwise it's a tease. And then the stuff about the linen and the wool. And then a man who doesn't take Lisa to prom and lead her on to make her think she's in a committed relationship. And then when she says, "Hey, why don't we ever kiss on the mouth?" He says, "Do you want to go to Hot Topic again?" And then she finds out a year later he came out of the closet. Feels like real stereotype. He's an abomination. I'm willing to admit that last one's not in there. But the first two have me making an excellent point. You guys ever do this one? You ever sign up for the marathon and then realize, whoops, now I gotta run a marathon? Yes. You ever do that twice? I actually really do love running the marathon, especially because a lot of people come out to watch, which is great because I need the attention. But there's something that bothers me about the marathon, and that's when you're running it, everybody on the sidelines tends to yell out, "You're all heroes!" And it just makes me want to yell back, "Couldn't disagree with you more!" Because a hero, by definition, is someone who risks their life to save another. We paid money for future issues with our knees. The difference is slight, but it's there. But people misuse that term all the time, heroes. I was watching a documentary on Mount Everest, just to give you guys an idea on how cool I am. And they kept referring to the climbers of Mount Everest as heroes. And again, not heroes, just bored with the Grand Canyon. But they were talking about this one guy in particular who left his wife, who was 7 months pregnant, to climb a mountain that would still be there in 2 months. And he died up there. Yeah. Now, I don't want to be insensitive, but I'm gonna. If you left me 7 months pregnant to climb a mountain, you better hope you die up there. Because if you don't, you're coming home to the worst case of frostbite. And by frostbite, I mean that's what I'm going to name our child after I teach it how to bite off your extremities. Thank you. I live close to here. I live right on the border of Lincoln Park and Lakeview, which, for those of you unfamiliar with the neighborhoods, I like to call it the corner of Trust Fund and Date Rape. A lot of weird human interactions in this area tend to happen to me. I was walking my dog, and she stepped on this like 2-foot by 3-foot plot of gravel in front of some condos, and this young lady comes by on her bike, screeches to a halt, and yells out, "Excuse me, private property!" "So sorry, my lady. I didn't realize we had trotted upon your land. I must have missed the coronation." Taking property ownership a little seriously, Lakeview. In this, the year 1998, we declare this land on behalf of the House Williams of Lakeview. And anyone, man, woman, child, or beast, caught trespassing upon it does so with full knowledge of penalty by death, by beheading, or a possible scolding from a teenager of the House of Bitch. Can't really blame her, though. She did grow up with this as her yard. Can you imagine inviting your friends over to play hide and seek? I got you. Let's play catch. Whee! Thanks you guys so much. You've been awesome.
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12: So I don't think I'm ever going to be a dad. And like, that feels weird to say that out loud and, you know, like, admit it with finality. Because society puts all this emphasis on the idea of, like, the family line. Of giving a kid your last name and having them carry on your legacy long after you're dead. Women have it worse. These days, like, I feel like we're going backwards in terms of women's rights. And when a woman says that she doesn't want to be a mother, people look at her like she's committing a crime against nature. There are 8 billion people on planet Earth. 8 billion. We're not getting low on humans. We're not going to run out. When a woman says she doesn't want to have kids, don't give her an attitude. Give her a high five.
14: Yeah. Hey, this is Bobcat Goldthwait. I'm not dead yet. And you're listening to Steve and Tony.
15: here on Chicago's comedy net. Is that it? Close?
16: You were close. You were close. Chicago's comedy scene. That's all right.
15: Chicago's comedy scene. You listen to Steve and Tony. I'm Bob Get Goldthwait. Back in Los Angeles, sleeping in a pool of vomit.
16: Very nice. Very nice. Bobcat, enjoy your weekend in Chicago. Thank you so much for taking the time with us this morning.
17: Thank you, Bobcat.
15: Thank you.
16: Have a good weekend. Bye-bye.
18: We've been together a long time, too. Like, I'm 33. We've been almost 6 years married, but I've been together since I was 21. So I've never really dated another girl. And I have no dating jokes because of that, though. Like, none. Like, I have, like, one. Like, you ever go on your first date ever with a girl and just marry her and don't try anybody else? Does anybody ever do that? Nobody. We don't have kids yet, but I'm looking forward to having kids. I do want kids. I don't know. I'd like to have kids pretty much just to get a friend in the house at this point would be great. Someone that gets me, you know?

0: Like, you don't hear a gun go off, and you're like, oh, I should get over there and get in front of that. Right? Like, all you gotta do is, like, she'll get shot, right? So I just gotta dive right after she gets shot. So she goes down, then I dive, I'll feel around, I'll be like, did I get it? And I know her, that she'll start a fight. That's what she'll do. She'll be like, no, you didn't get it. Like, you get nothing. And I'll be like, oh, all right. Well, that wasn't reasonable to ask me to do. Did you ever think of that? It's a bit unrealistic, all right? How fast do you think I am? If you want to ask your spouse a realistic question, you should be like, hey, would you take a sword for me? That's much more realistic. Like, you're going to see a sword. If you ever get stabbed by a sword, you knew you were near a sword for at least half an hour. No one pulls a sword out, and you're like, oh, I didn't know you had that sword. No, we all knew. Everybody knew you had that sword. Sword people are the worst.
1: I gotta be careful. That shit could get me canceled. I gotta be careful. Yeah, that word. Cancel culture. People talk a lot about that now. And people argue whether or not it's a thing or whatever. I don't know. I think there might be some truth to it. I don't like the idea of canceling individuals, because I still believe in the individual. I believe people can become better. They can make amends, they can evolve, all that kind of stuff. I am in favor of canceling certain types of people. Obviously, I don't mean anything racially, of course, but like certain like subsects of the population that we have to deal with that are annoying. Anyone who doesn't move their grocery cart over enough for you to slip by, gone. They gotta go. You know these people where you're like, if I could just, can you just like an inch over, if you could just, and then they're just like, and you're like, what your fucking car do? Piece of shit. What the fuck, man? It's our fucking narrow aisles, you dipshit. Can we, ugh. Slow people. Anyone slow. Not mentally, I'm not evil, but like, people who just move slowly. The escalator's not a ride. Fucking move. Like, come on, man. We all have places to go. Two people turn on a yellow light. Let's do this. People who don't gun it at a yellow light. I was in the back seat of a car once. My friend was driving, and his girlfriend was shotgun. He didn't gun it through a yellow. They broke up 3 days later. And I don't know if that's specifically related to why. Most people said, no, they've been having problems. I'm like, that was definitely the nail. So... because they were at that point in the relationship where it's like, should we get married? And I think she saw that and she's like, I can't raise kids with someone who's not going to step on the gas on a yellow light. Like, he clearly doesn't know how to satisfy women, right? That correlates. I think that correlates. Another type of person I want to get rid of is these white hipster guys. You know the type. You know, flannel, beard, the works. Who preach diversity. And look, I'm all about diversity, but I don't like the way they preach it. Because they're all about diversity, and yet they only have one black friend, and their black friend has no black friends. I don't want to hear about it from you. You got to go. It's like you found the one black guy, that other black guy's like, you fucking have that guy. Fuck that guy. I don't even like that guy. That guy's got to go.
2: I've been real busy this year, you guys. For example, I purchased... a lot of Twitter followers. One of my friends had told me that he had bought like 100, and the attention that those 100 generated got him like 2,000 actual Twitter followers, right? So of course, I shelled out like $25, bought 100 Twitter followers, and believe it or not, now I have like 13,000. And you know what they don't tell you though, when you're buying those Twitter followers, is that they're like all those spam porn accounts. So if you look at my followers, they're all like, you know, like Judy Big Booty. Like, and it's like, who's the worst person, right? Judy Big Booty, who does porn, or me for paying for her approval? You know, it goes both ways.
3: Oh, man. Phones are cool. And the old iPhone had an app on it where you could hold it up to a radio that was listening to music, and it would tell you the song, like the artist and what year it came out. It was really cool. And I heard the new one, you can hold it over food. It'll tell you the recipe. I take it to those Asian buffets. You know. It's okay. They can't hear us.

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1: So I have a situation in my apartment right now. I have a surplus of pickle juice in my apartment. There's too much pickle juice because after the pickles are gone, I don't like throwing out the pickle juice. It just feels wasteful. So lately I've been dipping my fingers in the pickle juice and I flick it on my sandwiches for flavor. Like that. Now I need a few more flicks right there. How many flicks does it take to properly flavor a ham sandwich? Between like 7 and 11, depending on how big your fingers are and how long you leave them immersed in the pickle juice. There's lots of variables. I studied this. I get home one day, all the pickle juice is gone. I asked my roommate. I know I said I live alone earlier. But I like to establish different realities for every joke. It's more fun that way. It's easier to work. So I asked my roommate, dude, what happened to the pickle juice? He said, I threw it away. It's just pickle juice. I said, it's not just pickle juice. I flicked that on my sandwiches for flavor. I was like, dude, you know I gotta hurt one of your lizards now. He got like 7 lizards. It's way too many lizards. They don't do shit. They never been on Animal Planet. They're not even famous lizards. They're just random lizards. And they chill in my apartment all day. They have lights on them all the time. And they don't put shit on the bills. Who are these lizards getting free lights in my house? I pay for my lights. I will fry one of these lizards and have a lizard sandwich and flick pickle juice on it.
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3: Stop me if you heard this one. So my brother's dying on the floor of a Starbucks. Choking out on a blood clot latte. As you do. And you know what Starbucks did? Starbucks sent flowers to the funeral. They sent flowers. I mean, that's nice. I would have preferred coffee, but flowers are a good start. That's the problem. Nobody sends anything you could use anymore to a funeral. Everybody sends flowers. Nobody sends, you know, coffee to drink or a casserole to eat or heroin to forget. Nobody gives you something you could sink your teeth into. You know what I mean? Everybody says flowers. I don't know if you know this. The only thing you can actually do with flowers, watch them die slowly. It's the only purpose to flowers. It's not like they give them to you in a bouquet where you could be like, oh, for me, thanks. No, they give them to you weird arrangements. They give you like a wreath of carnations on a tripod. The hell am I supposed to do with this thing? I'm not gonna get a baby pool just to water it. That seems. Because that's the thing, you know, the funeral home doesn't do anything with the flowers. Like, they look at the family and say, hey, family, I'm gonna need you to get rid of all these flowers. But if your whole family's dead, that's just you. And I have almost died, ironically, in car crashes leaving funerals. Because my car was just filled to the brim with your love. Just blocking my side mirrors a little bit. Also, I'm allergic to bees. I don't appreciate you trying to migrate me right now. Get flowers and you get trees. People have given me trees at funerals. Multiple people at multiple funerals. This is an epidemic. I don't know who started the rumor that sad people love trees. Get it out of here. I'm sad, and I don't appreciate that you now giving me homework. I expected me to learn gardening. It's just rude. Not the worst gifts, though, I understand. Somebody gave, first off, if you're going to give somebody a gift at a funeral, and I understand that the idea is I want to make him feel better. I'm going to take away his sadness with my gift. Don't even, also, gifts don't absorb sadness, in case anybody was wondering about that. But if your trip to the funeral involves a stopover at Hobby Lobby, fuck off. I don't care that you have a talent. You know what I mean? I better show him my crafting ability. Because he's sad. Fuck you. Somebody gave me a full-size Japanese scroll of my brother's face. What the hell am I supposed to do with this thing? Because crying over a Polaroid didn't quite feel right. Better bust out the scroll. Somebody composed a song in honor of my dead family and sent me the music. And they called it White, an Elegy. So first off, you're an asshole for making me look up elegy. He sent me a four-string quartet in honor of my dead family. A four-string quartet, the sheet music to it. Now, I hate to break this to you, brother, but I don't know how to play any one of these instruments. Much less all four at the same time. I don't know if you want me to pay for a band by the hour to play away my sadness like this. Don't worry, he copyrighted it. Just in case it takes off and elegies are hot this summer. Gotta get his piece of the pie. Not the worst gift I've gotten, though. Somebody made me a blanket. But they made it from a special fabric. What fabric? I'll tell you. They made it from my dead brother's shirts. I didn't give him the shirts. As far as I know, they stole my dead brother's clothing and then cut it up the whole time thinking this is going to make him feel great. Thing is, though, my brother loved zombie stories and had a lot of zombie t-shirts. With a lot of zombie imagery on them. So I have a blanket with a bunch of pictures of zombies all over it. Made from my now dead brother's clothing. And they want me to warm myself with that. Now I understand these are all meant to make me feel better. But if you had a friend who went through some shit, and you went, I'm going to check on him. And you went over to their place and see him in a high back chair, wrapped in a blanket made from their dead brother's zombie clothing. With a four-string quartet playing in the corner. Trees everywhere. and a full-sized Japanese scroll of his brother's face over the mantle. Would your first thought be, he looks like he's getting better?
4: I have learned more about the act of forgiveness from my daughter than I ever thought I would know. Her best friend is the neighbor girl, Everly, and in summer, they play together all day, every day. Well, one day, my daughter comes into the house crying, just sobbing.
5: I'm never playing with Everly again. She's so mean. I hate her.
4: And my daughter goes into her room, closes the door. 5 minutes later, she came out and went, okay, I'm going to go play with Everly now. 5 minutes. That's all it took her to get over hate. Never again. So mean. I know she didn't get that from her mom. No. My wife is still upset with me because I didn't respond to a text from her quickly enough in 2012. My water broke. Where are you?
6: I was living at home for a while, which is cool. Now I just live in my car. I was living at home for a while, and it's just weird because when you go to college, you get used to the fact that it's normal, just like it is in Las Vegas, to be drunk at any hour of the day at any time. Oh, man, you're drunk at 3. Cool. PM, of course. You know, you can come home drunk anytime. I was living with my parents, scared the hell out of them. That I would come home at like 5 a.m. or something, like all messed up. My mom didn't know what to do with me. She kicked me out of the house. It's pretty intense. But to the backyard, like I was a dog or something. They locked me in the backyard. She's like, I didn't want you to break anything. I'm going to break anything. I'm like, what? You know what that's like? How humiliating this? First of all, when you get drunk, like I'm sure some of you guys are, you start to act like a dog. Your tendencies are to act like a dog. You can't help it. Somebody new comes over to the house, the doorbell rings. Hey, man, hey, who's there? Who's there? You know, you're just playing darts or whatever at the bar, even if you're a lonely, you know, not really a social drinker or whatever. You're acting like a dog, okay? You're playing fetch by yourself. You're throwing the thing and you're walking. Oh, God. You know, you say if you're a really hyper drinker, maybe you're just looking around for somebody's leg to hump, okay? Like, you know how long you have to be outside, locked in the backyard, drunk, before you start acting like a dog? About 30 seconds, guys. I was like, hey, you guys, just let me in. Please. And then I just started scratching at the door. Please, just walking around the backyard, looking for food, peeing on things. My neighbor walks by, and I'm like, hey, hi.
7: Now, there's a lot of things going on. It's hard to feel like we're moving forward, especially with everything going on, you know? Like, it's looking like our next election, again, is going to be Trump versus Biden, which is so dumb for so many reasons. The least of which is they were old the first time they fucking ran. Wait, what are we doing at this point? It's not just them, it's McConnell, it's Pelosi. I'm like, this is literally a national security risk. Like, 60% of the American government could just be taken out by a loose shower railing. Like, it's a lot. Like, if you were to ask me who's the most likely to assassinate the president, I'd be like, honestly, at this point, time. Just time. It's wild. That and, like, we're going backwards on abortion, which is so frustrating. I know. It's the worst. Because these politicians, they don't give a shit about kids. Didn't do anything to reopen schools safely. Some of them voted down baby formula. And the entire state of Florida forgave Casey Anthony for killing her own kid because she was super hot. Right? Remember that shit? Yeah, yeah. The judge took one look at her and was like, wowie, this case is double D, did a dismiss. Not good. I appreciate you guys laughing. Sometimes people get mad at me. I did that joke once. Lady came up to me after the show. She's like, you think you're so clever? What if you had been aborted? You ever think about that, huh? What if you had been aborted? And I was like, yeah, but what if you had been aborted? That'd be nice. A little less yelling, a little more parking, you know? are getting better. Like, I noticed this. Teen magazines, like Teen Girls magazines, they have real journalism now. They have articles on hashtag Me Too and shit. I'm like, wow. That's not... Every magazine I got when I was younger was absolute trash. It was complete trash. Remember that shit? Every article was just like, put jello in your mouth before you suck his dick. Like, articles are supportive of young women, but when I had them, they were just mean. Are you worried your man is going to leave you because sex with you is boring? I was like, I don't think it's boring. It's boring, and looking at you makes him sick. Surprise him. Fill your pussy with Pop Rocks. What?
8: Hey, what's going on, Chicago? It's Michael Yo, and you're listening to my boys. That's right. I love these guys, Tony Carr and Steve Tuohy, on Chicago Comedy Scene Radio. Yeah.
9: Boom. It don't get any better than that, Michael.
8: That's right. Drop the mic.
10: You need more foreplay. It's healthy. It's how you pull your pants down, it's how you grab a towel, 7 minutes. That's not good for you. Foreplay. This is what you do. I want you to grab your smartphone. It's just not a smartphone at all. Right now, it's just a phone that does shit you too lazy to do yourselves. A real smartphone hasn't come out yet. A real smartphone will make judgments for you after you've made a poor one. A real smartphone will be like, no, Kevin, I will not let you call your ex-girlfriend at 2 a.m. Fuck you, Siri. I love her. I've already ordered you pizza. Thanks, Siri. That's a good call. I'll talk to you in the morning. I will say this. Get home safe. Keys to Point Live Comedy. This is the best comedy club in the country. Thanks for coming out. Have a good night. I'm out. Peace out.
11: I'm so excited. I've had some Mr. Pibb. It's going to get... Yeah. The working man's Dr. Pepper. And... You know what I mean? Doesn't need a... Oh, we got a snort in minute three. It's going to be a good night. It's going to be a good night. Oh, my gosh. On the way up here, I drove a car, ladies. And... Yeah, comedy's going pretty well. It's a lease. Let's not. Comedy could go a little bit better. But on the way up here, I saw the license plate HRDCORE, hardcore, on a smart car. No. The only way that that go-kart is going to be badass is if you're hitting other cars with Koopa shells and laying banana peels for your escape. It's a Nintendo 64 reference. Okay, so this crowd over here is your Sega group. Okay, we're getting... I'm learning. One lone PlayStation guy in the back. We'll get you. Just feeling it out. I've never been in a smart car because I value my life. But if it ever breaks down, all you have to do, I read it up, you just pull over, you pop up the hood, and you blow onto the cartridge. That's two Nintendo jokes in a row! Yeah. It's not going to be a lot of sports. Sorry. You can try fast-forwarding. This is it. This is going to be it. Hey, Mike, do you have another car joke? Trying to wrap up that second one? Yeah, I do. You're doing great. I listen to audiobooks when I'm on the road. Make some noise if you listen to audiobooks as well. Got a couple? Cool. The rest of you, people can read for you now. Yeah. It's the American dream. It's amazing. On the way up here, SAT? I don't know how to spell. The best part is that, like, you know, all of a sudden, you're in the book. You're magically transported there. And that's what I need in daily life. You know, like I threw in a classic. I threw in Harry Potter on the way up. Where are my Hufflepuffs at? There's a couple of you. Most of them. It's home. It's a school night. Come on. They're not going to be here. I shouldn't be here either, you know. But no, I get into it. Like, you know, I'm just sitting in my car, you know, just driving, pop it in. All of a sudden, I'm in merry old London town. You know, just like, you go, Hermione. You know, I'm just feeling it. Feeling the magic inside me. You know, and then it crescendos. Expecto Patronum! Get into it. But here's the problem. I'm alone in my car most of the time. So to other motorists, it just looks like this. For those listening, I'm moving, but not saying anything, because you can't hear from the outside. I'm driving 65 to 70. I drive the legal limit. But you know what happens? People let you merge. So try it. Try it. You're going to get to IKEA on time. You know what I mean? Mm-hmm. Mm-hmm. That was in book 8, Harry Potter Goes to IKEA. Read it. It's a lot of fun. That's a lot of, you know.
12: Yeah, I'm using needles now. No, the way I did it, honestly, I was living in San Francisco, so I went and tried acupuncture. Yeah, not that popular among the African Americans. Yeah, because I walked in and scared the lady. She's like, we don't keep cash in store. And I'm stealing needles, you know what I'm saying? But I realized it wasn't her fault, you know what I'm saying? It wasn't her fault, it was my fault because she didn't know I was black. You know why she didn't know I was black? Because my name is Trenton Davis. Yeah, you hear that? Resume safe. Yeah, it is, you know, it's not Tyrone or Malik, it's Trenton. You know, it is, it's, you know, it's not Leroy, you know what I'm saying? It's, you wouldn't know unless I walk in. You know what I'm saying? You wouldn't, and that's what. And so now I make my appointment and I spell my name so she knows I'm black. You know, I'm like, yeah, this is Trenton. Yeah, that's T for Tyrone. Yeah, that's R for running from the cops. Yeah, that's E for illiterate.
13: Take a minute on that one. It's gonna take a minute on that one, man. That's how I can tell how many people been drinking. The second wave on that one. N, I need an N-word. N. Y'all, she said nipple.
12: Cool, I fuck with you, all right.
13: No, man, it's hard, man. It's hard. My mom, you know, she influences a lot of what I do. And I said, you know what? You know, I'm gonna work on myself. But she says things like, you need to go out and date more so you can meet the one. Yeah, you need to go out and meet the one. First of all, I don't get to date that much, so I don't get to do stuff that people do on dates. You know, like I'm not a good tipper, right? And I know you're looking at me like a black man, not a good tipper, telling something new. I'm great at tip, like I'm great at the amount. You know, everybody knows you tip 13%. Like I'm good. I'm kidding, I would never tip that much. No, I'm great at the amount. What happens is I tip at the wrong time. You ever tipped at the wrong time? Like it's times that you don't know how much you're supposed to tip. Like takeout, you know, I don't know. You know, and I tipped at the wrong time and it's awkward. I'll give an example. Like I just turned 36 and had my first prostate exam. Yeah, and like he was thorough, you know what I'm saying? No, like he reached in and touched my soul and I was like, that deserves 20% right there. You know what I'm saying? Like, it had to be 20%. I didn't know. So me and this girl had just finished making love, and doves flew. And I wanted to show her how much I appreciate it. So I put a little money on the nightstand. Yes, I know. I didn't know. I thought women love money, you know? Who knew? And she was upset. She was like, you know, you putting money on the nightstand makes me a hoe. And I'm like, oh, shit. I'm so sorry, baby. I apologize. I'm so sorry. Me putting money on the nightstand doesn't make you a hoe. You taking the money off the nightstand makes you a hoe, right? But it's tough, man. And my mom's like, well, you need to meet the one. You need to go out and meet the one. And I'm afraid to meet the one because you can tell from some of these jokes I'm not all there. I don't want to... No, I don't want to meet the one. I may scare the one away. You know, I want to meet the four. No, I think the four and I would get along. You know what I'm saying? The one is too great. You know, like the one went to Stanford. I don't want to meet the four went to ITT. You know what I'm saying? The four went to community college. You know what I'm saying? No, the one, you know, the one is great. You know, like the one, she doesn't have any kids and, you know, and no boyfriend. You know, like the four, she's got three or four mistakes. You know what I'm saying? No, the one.
0: I like to take the kids to the park. Here's what I realize. Anytime like a mother takes her kids to the park, right away everyone's like, oh, what a good mother, right? Anytime a father takes his children anywhere, everyone's like, oh, look, he got his kids for the weekend. Wonder why he cheated on his wife. What an asshole. I heard he had a secret email address. I heard that's how he got caught. Me and my wife played the fantasy list game. You guys could use this as things progress in your relationship there. It's where you each come up with a list of three people. If you ever meet anyone on your list, you could hook up with them, but you can't get in trouble for it or anything. So my wife came up with Brad Pitt is on her list, Matthew McConaughey, and Bon Jovi. Yeah, not the whole band, just John Bon Jovi, right? I tried to be more realistic about it, so I chose the waitress at Applebee's. Right? Bobby's mom, Tiffany. And oddly enough, I had Bon Jovi on my list, too. I did. The whole band, not just John. We lived together for a little while. It's a lot of fun. Let me read this text message to you before I go. I got this from my wife. I was in Columbus, Ohio, maybe a month ago or something. And so it was Saturday afternoon. I had two shows scheduled that night. She texts this to me at noon. She goes, I hope your shows got canceled and you're on your way home. What the hell is that supposed to mean? Why would you say that to somebody, right? She goes, all the kids are acting up. Nobody's listening. So now I get it. I'm far away. She's by herself. I can't help her, right? So I wanted to be sensitive, say the right thing. Said, sorry to hear that. If it makes you feel any better, I love you. And would love to see your breasts when I get home. I didn't say that. She goes, no, that doesn't help at all. By the way, I'm driving, so Michaela has been texting and relaying the messages for me.
14: 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Relax, we're joking.
15: Ladies and gentlemen, Mr. Mike Stanley.
16: Thank you. Oh, thank you. How are you guys? Doing good. Oh, man, thank you so much for coming out. This is fantastic. Give yourselves a round of applause for making it out. Really appreciate it. This is nice. It's good to be back in Michigan. I just moved back to Michigan. Thank you. Thanks. Yeah. Nice to be home. In Detroit. Ooh, it's beautiful this time of year, right? Oh, the way the sunlight hits the poverty. It's just, breathtaking. I was living in Los Angeles this past year. I didn't like it so much. It was different. I was in my first earthquake out there, which I was not good at all. Like, I just didn't like it. It was fucking scary. If you've never been in an earthquake before, it's absolutely terrifying, all right? The first earthquake I was in happened in the morning, and I had no idea what was going on. I just woke up to everything in my apartment shaking, and I'm so dumb, my first thought was, oh, shit, my place is haunted. A haunted apartment. Now I have to move. My mom sees it on the news, freaks out, calls me from back home in Detroit, and she was like, Michael, is everything all right out there? And I was like, yeah, is everything all right out there? I'm pretty sure if I called you every time I saw a story about Detroit in the news, I'd have to update my phone plan, but probably shouldn't live our lives in constant fear. She goes, were you prepared for that earthquake? Were you prepared for it? I was like, no. I wasn't prepared for an earthquake. You can't prepare for an earthquake. It's just something that happens to you. It's like being audited or a pregnancy scare. You just breathe deep, cross your fingers, and hope it doesn't completely fuck up your life. And she goes, well, I think you should go out and you should buy some bottled water and you should get a flashlight and you should get a... And I was like, stop. Just stop right there. I was like, I'm not buying any of that shit. And she goes, well, what are you going to do if the next earthquake takes out all the power in Los Angeles? And I was like, I'm going to fucking steal. That's what I'm going to do. I'm going to steal a bunch of shit. I'm going to go to Whole Foods. I've never been able to shop at Whole Foods. It's too fucking expensive for me now. I do all my grocery shopping at a goddamn gas station. So I'm going to level up my produce game. I'm probably going to steal another iPhone. I don't even need another iPhone. I have two right now. It's just nice to have an extra. I'm probably going to get my hands on a motorcycle. I've always wanted a motorcycle. And she's like, that's ridiculous, Michael. You're not going to do that. And I'm like, you say that now until I'm FaceTiming you doing a wheelie on a crotch rocket. Taking a bite out of a delicious organic pear. I'm not saying I'm excited for the next earthquake. I'm just saying my life's going to improve exponentially after the next earthquake. There were three earthquakes when I lived in California. Three. That's a lot. And every time there's an earthquake, it's a big deal, and you'll go out that night, and everybody will tell you their story about what they were doing during the earthquake. But at least one person will tell you that their pets warned them of the earthquake. You'll be like, hey, did you feel that earthquake today? And somebody will be like, yeah, our cat warned us of the earthquake. And you're like, what? Your cat warned you of an earthquake? How? You're like, well, we were laying in bed, and Whiskers came running into the bedroom. He went fucking crazy. He knocked a bunch of shit over. And then he fucking bolted out of the room. And I'm like, yeah, that's just a cat. You just have a cat. That's what cats do. There's nothing special about that. Like, if you told me your cat came running into your bedroom standing upright, wearing a helmet and safety goggles, like, I'd be like, that's an informative cat. You're going to want to hold on to that cat. I don't feel like a cat would warn you of an earthquake because cats are selfish dicks and they don't give a shit about you at all. They're fucking assholes. Yeah, they don't give a shit about you. And if they were human beings, you would never associate with them because they're selfish pricks. Yeah. I think what happened was that cat sensed there was an earthquake. It came running into your bedroom. It knocked a bunch of obstacles into your way so that you couldn't make it to safety. And if cats had thumbs, it would have locked you inside and watched you die in a pile of your own rubble. Because cats are fucking assholes. Yeah. Have you ever heard of a rescue cat? No, you haven't. Ever. There's a reason there's a dog on the fire truck. You know what I'm saying? Because I feel like a dog would save you. A dog would let you know if you were in danger. A dog is very loyal. A dog has your best interest in mind. A dog would let you know if something was up. It would come running into your bedroom like, look, I don't know what the fuck's going on out there. Everything's shaking. I just took a shit in the living room. Grab all the snacks. We gotta get the fuck out of here now. Let's go. Woof. Woof. And you're like, thank you, dog. Thank you so much. And he's like, no problem. That's what best friends are for.
17: 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The only Comedy Scene. Why would you listen to anything else? Duh. Hello.
18: Hey, this is the ghetto portion of the show. I'm extra ghetto. I just want to let you know. My whole family ghetto. My mama came to my eighth grade graduation in a cat suit. So, you know. Anyway, what's up? Look at all the fellas here with their girl. Got to be phony all night. Look at you. Is sitting there behaving. Ladies, do you think that's how he acts when you're not around? I'm not the only one performing tonight, okay? Anyway, hey, what's up? Are there any independent women in the house? Clap your hands if you're independent. Independent women are normally average to funny looking women that can't find a guy to cuff them and take care of them, so they forced to be independent. You ain't independent because you want to be. I'm independent. Hey, I know you independent. If you wasn't independent, you a starve. Ain't nobody else gonna take care of you. Hey, ladies, clap your hands if your man has an erection problem. There's a lot of smart women here at Loco Comedy Jam. Don't want to get back slapped at the comedy show, huh? Hey, erection problems are rare in society. Ladies, a lot of you are disillusioned on what's going on. To be honest, he's probably just tired of you in particular. Or he just got some before he came in the house. Ain't nothing wrong with him, you know what I mean? I'm a little different. I do comedy from the heart. I tell it how it really happens. So if I say something to piss you off, I'm sorry. But look here. Y'all ain't gonna believe this. I found this abortion clinic with pool tables in the motherfucker. Yeah, while old girl was in the recovery room, me and the doctor was gambling. I won all my money back. Matter of fact, I'm up 100 for the next time I go. But anyway. That one was pretty bad, but anyway. My life started going bad after my baby mama and me broke up. I left. My baby mama fell off in the looks department. Now, she is not presentable anymore. I have to explain her every time I introduce her to somebody, you know. No, I see one of my homies, you know, I'll be like, hey, what's up, dog? This is my daughter's mom. Hey, she was cute in 95, man. I don't know what happened to her. See, a lot of women looking mad. I don't care. I don't know you. Ladies, if you're over 30 still talking about men ain't no good, it's you. There's a reason why the same thing. I had this girl, look, I don't know what's wrong with women sometimes. I had this girl, she got 3 kids by 3 different guys, and she stayed in a studio apartment, and she gonna call me stupid. I was like, your bed and your stove in the same room. How am I stupid? There's a lot of stuff going on in the news. Of course, we've all heard about what happened to Mr. Kobe Bryant. Innocent, yeah. That could never happen to me. I never date women that don't have a criminal history. So people I'm out with don't have the credibility to say nothing bad about me. Oh boy. And anyway, how can you not have proof that it wasn't consensual? They got camera phones out now. I'm serious. While a girl think you getting that number, you taking a picture of it. He was like, what'd you say your number was? Could you turn around and bend over and give that to me right now? Man, you gotta start having proof that it was, you know, consensual. I know I got a hidden camera in my room at my apartment in the mouth of this teddy bear. Ladies, I know it's wrong, but I just need proof, you know? Because a lot of the women I bring home are normally drunk, you know, or off something I put in their drink, you know? I wish you would take me to court. I bet you'll be the one looking stupid. I'm gonna come with my hidden evidence. I don't even need a lawyer. I'll just pop my tape in. As you can see here, Your Honor, her rapid head and neck movement in my groin area, this could in no way possibly be rape. In fact, Your Honor, I would consider this talent what we are watching here on the tape. Notice as my toes begin to curl up at this point, Your Honor. My eyes are literally in the back of my head. I think this young lady is wasting the court's time. I would like to file a countersuit, if I may. I want her to have to repeat the same actions we see here on the tape. I'm gonna wrap this up. I want all of the ladies in here to know that I speak for all the fellas when I say this. We love you. I'm taking acting classes in LA. Right? Hey, watch this. Of course you're the only one in my life. Hey, I'm Corey Holcomb. Y'all be cool, man. Good job, man.
19: Everybody's corner, give it up for David Franks. Hey, what's up? So how y'all doing tonight? That's great. I'm really glad to hear that fist bump. Yeah, I'm feeling kind of depressed right now. Last night I broke up with my girlfriend. And it was a very messy breakup too. So messy that today I'm still feeling a lot of pain. Mostly from all that shoveling. What am I doing on time? Yeah, I don't know about you, but I've never been a morning person. Mornings are always rough for me. That's why I like to start out every day with a large cup of strong black coffee. Right into the face of the first motherfucker to say something stupid to me. Hashtag too blessed to be stressed. So, is there anyone here tonight who's got SARS? My friends always ask me, David, why do you choose to be in an intimate relationship with a sadist? And I tell them, beats me. Yeah, but I'm not so sure this S&M lifestyle is really working out for me. Maybe because my safe word is harder. You know, I think it's interesting just how many people automatically assume that I'm Jewish based on nothing more than prejudiced assumptions and stereotypes, like the way I look and my political views and my Jewish-sounding name and my habit of using the blood of Christian children in my religious victims during Passover. And I think that says a lot about some people. I love the first days of summer. And it's so warm that you can finally be outside wearing just a t-shirt. Until somebody sees you. You'll never forget the last words that I said to my grandmother as we were lowering her body into her grave. Stop squirming or we'll never get this over.

0: I really need to go to the grocery store. I'm completely out of shopping bags. Today, the city came out and removed the dead raccoon that had been lying in the street in front of my house for the past 3.5 days. Now my house is just like all the others. Someone I love went to an orgy and all I got was this stupid AIDS.
1: Ladies and gentlemen, without further ado, please welcome Mr. Ryan Butts.
2: Hey, you guys, nice to see everybody. Give it up for yourselves for being here tonight. Good stuff. Very good stuff. I'm excited to be here for you guys. I talked to my dad before I got on stage. Just got off the phone with my dad. My dad starts every phone call the same way. He goes, "Ryan, it's your father." I'm like, "Yeah, Dad, I saw the caller ID, and I think I know your voice after 25 years. You don't have to say that every time. So I do the same thing back to him with a twist. I'm like, "Hey, Dad, it's your son." He's like, "Ryan?" I'm like, "No, my name's Chen. My mom said you met in Vietnam." Click. Happy Father's Day. That's a fun one. Fun one to do. Hope I'm as good a parent as my dad was. My dad was really cool. I was the last of 5 kids, so he didn't really try with me at all. That's what happens when you get to number 5, you know? My dad's version of babysitting was bringing me to the park with a 6-pack of Old Style and daring me, his 4-year-old son, that he couldn't drink it all and walk across the top of the monkey bars. Learned a lot that day, Dad. Learned that Old Style plus monkey bars equals head scar. So that's a good one. I also learned to never, ever do that, you know, with Old Style. I'm a Boone's Farm man, huh? Little cheaper. Got weird genes from my dad's side of the family. I have weird hair patterns. You guys can't see all the hair on my body, but I'll describe it to you. I have hair here, and it stops, then I have here, and it stops, then here, then it stops. It's like God designed my hair while I was on a jet ski hitting wakes. Like, hair, hair, hair. He hits a jump, he's like, "This guy's not getting laid. Till college, when there's more alcohol around." I do believe God created all of us, you guys. I do. Because that's way easier to imagine than my parents having sex in 1985. I don't want to think about that. Coming home from a late night, midnight show, a Back to the Future or some shit. Dad stumbling on my mom. "Kieran, touch it." She's like, "Tom, get off me." He's like, "Too late, I'm done." I don't want to think about that. I'll take 5 Hail Marys and 10 Our Fathers any day over that shit. I do have this half-assed beard I've been trying to grow. It's cool. If you have a beard and it's thin enough, people are like, "Oh, he looks a little distinguished." But if you have a mustache and it's even remotely thin, people are like, "Where's the body? Where's the body, Gomez Adams? You fit the profile, unsup. We know you took the girl." That's why I got the beard. Like having the beard. And I like this look I have about myself. It's great to have because when you look as awkwardly lanky and weak as I do at all times, no one ever asks you to help them move. That's a big perk. No one ever does, because what am I going to do? My friends are like, "Hey, can you help me move?" I'm like, "Oh, did you need someone to tell dick jokes while you guys move a bunch of shit? Or I'm your man." So my friend Steve's house the other day, he needed help moving a piano. He looked at me and he was like, just shaking his head at me. He's like, "You can't help with this piano." I'm like, "I could grab the bench, bitch. I'll get that sheet music for you, no problem. And I'll help you drop this piano on somebody in a street if that's what you're planning. Let's do it." It's good stuff.
3: I appreciate women. I really do. You're great. I can't believe you do stuff with us. I think every day a guy should wake up being like, "We fooled him. We fooled him again." I can't believe they do stuff with us. It's like, because you look at a woman's body naked and you're like, "Wow." And then you look at a guy's body naked and you're like, oh, we ran out of time or something. It's like they were building us and they were just like, all right, onto the guy. And they're like, oh, shit, we have that meeting in 15. Just, there it is. Put the genitals on the outside. No one will see. Just put it, go ahead. It doesn't matter. Sloppily threw us together. Here's what's fascinating. We have full communication skills. You can speak to a human and try to hook up with the opposite sex. You can do that, right? And it's still very difficult. I can't imagine how hard it was for cavemen to get that thing started. You had no way of explaining what was going on. You would just get an erection. Just get an erection with all the people around and be like, ah, ah, ah. Panic. Like, oh, no, it's, ah, oh, no. All your guy friends are like, no, no, no. No! You have to go stand in a corner with it. What would you do? You'd have to go up to girls, like the weirdest dick salesman, like, we wanna get in on? Yeah, huh? Wanna get in today, okay? And every cave woman was like, no, no, no, no, no. I'm good, no, no. The guy that convinced a woman to do that for the first time was a genius. He invented the wheel and fire that afternoon. I just imagine he went for like the slow girl in the pack. You know, she had like a bum leg and everything. And he was like, and she was like, okay, yeah, go ahead, go. Go, go, go, go. As you hold all the power, you know you hold all the power. It is what it is. What can we do? You hold all the power. I remember, but sometimes you don't know that you're doing it the wrong way. Like, I went on a date with this girl, and we were kissing in the car, and then she goes, oh, stop. I'm not going to have sex with you. And I was like, okay, that's totally fine. I'm a respectful person. That's fantastic. Okie dokie, that's it. And then she goes, I said I'm not going to have sex with you. And I was like, okay, now it's weird because I said okay. And I don't know what's going on. And then she goes, I'm just going to give you a blowjob, okay? And I was like, am I supposed to be mad at this? Like, as if some guy's like, oh, no! All right. Go ahead. If you must. Like, she basically just said, like, I'm going to give you a plate of money and bacon. Are you okay with that? Yes.

0: 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How are you? 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
1: My daughter was a bad sleeper when she was a baby. We'd try and set her down to go to bed or take a nap, and she would just fuss. So my wife, she looked up infant massage, and it worked great. We'd rub her little tootsies, rub her shoulders, and she'd just drop. Problem is, we created a monster. She is 11 years old. She still wants back rubs before bed, and I am more than happy to give them to her because I am a man. And I was once a teenage boy, and I know all the teenage boys' tricks, especially, hey, would you like a back rub? Yeah. So some kid's gonna try that on my daughter. He's gonna get up in there, start rubbing her, and she's gonna say, oh, that's just how my dad does it. And that right there is a boner killer. Unless they're in Arkansas, but otherwise. But okay, say it doesn't kill his boner. Say he's like, well, that's weird, but he keeps going. My daughter is not in the right frame of mind. So if he tries a little like over the shoulder action, she's, ew, ew, gross, what are you doing? Those kids are playing checkers. I'm playing 4D chess. Hands off my daughter, pricks.
2: You just weird. You go through all of these kind of stages and cycles. You know what I mean? Like, I've been trying to kind of change who I am. That's why I've lost weight. I'm trying to kind of get in better shape, you know? I mean, build up some muscle or whatever, because I'm not a tough guy. I know that you might not think that looking at me,

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It'll be 30, and for 33, like I don't feel that. I don't feel my age. To me, 33, that's an adult age, and this is not what an adult should look like. You know, like nothing about what you see on stage screams grown up. You know, like I own 8 comic book T-shirts, all of which I have bought in the last 2 years. My closet looks like the dressing room of the goddamn Justice League. Assuming every member of the Justice League got overweight and needed to be like have their costumes put out to double XL. You know what I mean? If they were like, hey, Justice League, crime on Earth, what are you guys going to do about it? Well. Martian Manhunter just bought a wheel of cheese and all 3 seasons of Arrested Development. We're going to do that. Flash is checking his Facebook status. We'll be all right here. And people say, Matt, what did you do in your 20s? That is the decade. The wild sex drinking party decade. That's not what I did in my 20s. I spent my 20s playing Major League Baseball 2002 on Xbox, trying to give the Cubs a perfect 162-0 season on expert level. That's what I did. By the way, did that. Then went back, did it again, only this time that game, and lots of games, have something called the create a player option where you design a player and you put him on the team. I made the entire Cubs 25-man roster me. Just 5'10", 250-pound assholes named Matt Drufke run home to first in 3 days. Do you know how hard it is to throw a perfect game with a 38-mile-an-hour fastball, right? We swept the Tigers in 4 games. The Mountain Dew flowed like rain. Happy birthday. I'm 30. This is the second nicest shirt I own. And I had to change because I spilled tacos on the nicest shirt I own. I own a suit I bought at a Target. I put on that suit one time. I took my wife out for her birthday, so a couple years ago, and we wanted to try something new. And that's my advice to you. If you get a chance to try something new, go ahead and do it. Maybe this is your first comedy show. If so, awesome. I hope you liked it. My wife wanted to go to a fancy seafood restaurant, and I said, let's do it. So we're in this restaurant. I'm looking over the menu, and fresh lobster is on the menu. And I have never had fresh lobster before. And everyone says, oh, fresh lobster is awesome. It's totally Tits McGee or whatever. Like, so let's do it. Pardon me, waiter. $50 lobster. Let's get it on. And he said, come with me, sir. And I said, oh, no, he is going to run my credit. Which is bad news for me. No, that's not what it is. Fresh lobster. That means they're alive and swimming in a tank with hopes and dreams. And you have to pick one to eat. I'm looking at this tank. Just hope. I don't know what makes a lobster delicious. How do you choose, right? One of them's not going to pull and be like, that one's delicious. That never happens. Finally, after staring for 5 minutes, I'm just like, fuck it. I want that one and that one to fight in a cage, Thunderdome style. And I will eat the loser and put the winner through college. That's what I will do. Because I'm kind of benevolent. I'm like Joaquin Phoenix at the end of Gladiator all of a sudden, just walking around. Am I not merciful? That's what I am. So they bring me this fresh lobster. And I don't know if you've ever had it, but I had it, and it was all right. You know, it was good. I mean, okay. I had a sandwich today that was just as good. Like, it was fine, you know. And then it was explained to me how they prepare fresh lobster, which if you don't know, here it is. You take a live lobster, and you put it in a pot of boiling water until it boils alive. You hear it scream. You hear it scream. I was then told there are what some chefs consider a more humane method, which is you take a lobster, put it on a cutting board, grab the biggest knife you can goddamn find, shove it between its eyes, you hear it scream.

0: And this lobster is, again, only okay. Now, guys, I am not saying how much an animal suffers should equal how delicious it is, but that is exactly what I'm saying. Here's what I'm saying. I'm saying if afterwards we go out to the nicest restaurant in this town, I don't know if it's Sizzler's Open or whatever, and then and we order their finest steak, and the waiter comes in and says, "Excuse me, sir, we need you to come in the back and hold down the steak while six cowboys in steel-toed boots come kick the shit out of it while humming the theme from Bonanza." That's going to be a good goddamn steak. Here's what I'm saying. If we all put on our nicest Target suits and go to the fanciest restaurant, and the maitre d' comes over and says, "Pardon me, sir, we need you to come into the back and help us heckle and berate the pheasant till it runs crying into a bathroom where wing high we have placed the following items: a revolver with one bullet, a bottle of sleeping pills, a noose, and Fiona Apple's first two records on the stereo. Best meal ever."
1: Third grade is a rough time, too. Did you have fun in school when you were a little kid? It's supposed to be the best time of your life. I'm a little brother. If you have any little brothers in here, you know what I'm talking about. It's miserable when you're a little brother. I was 9 years old. My big brother's only 2 years older than me. And what he would do is he would tackle me down when nobody was around, grab my arm, start hitting me in my own head with my own arm, asking me the whole time, "Why are you hitting yourself? Why are you hitting yourself? Why are you hitting yourself? Why are you hitting yourself?" And why that's funny for an hour, I have no idea. And I was a smartass like I am now. I said, "Because Orca the killer whale is kneeling on my chest, you tub of shit." Little brothers know what comes next. The dangling spit yo-yo right above. Why that's funny for another hour, I don't know. I can't go anywhere. I told him, I said, "You know what? You're older than me. If God is fair, you're going to die before I will. Someday I'm going to be over your coffin going, And it's tough when you're a little brother. I was also, my sister's 4 years older, and I was the involuntary taste tester for the Susie Homemaker Easy Bake Oven. How many girls got that trying to bake cakes and pies and pastries with the heat from a 10-watt light bulb? Oh, that should be ready by Arbor Day. Yeah. But it worked. I don't know how it worked, but there it is, that little satanic communion wafer on a plate, burnt beyond recognition, hockey puck on a paper platter with chocolate, gooey, icy, frosty, slimy crap and a little pink candle sticking out at a 45-degree angle like a penguin's pecker lit for my birthday. I don't think I want that. So I flick it to the dog, and the dog's like, "Ruck you, Rorge." And there's only one way to get revenge as a little kid and a little brother. I figured it out, and that was play Battleship by Milton Bradley. You ever play the game Battleship? Not electronic Battleship, regular old Battleship. Red versus blue. Because anyone did what I did, I know you thought of this to make the big kids mad. You didn't even put your boats on your side of the board. You ever do that? Man, that's fun. The best time I ever had, I'm sitting at the kitchen table. "Miss, miss, miss. J-10's gotta be it. It's the last one. Miss. It's Gilligan's Island. They're lost at sea." I stacked them up. They're in dry dock. Childhood is rough, man, in school. I still have cooties. I still have girl germs. I'm still it. Now you're it. No tags back. I hate those little games you play. And you ever, I was lost when you put your feet in to play that, you know, eeny, meeny, miny, moe. Did you ever play that game? Icka, bicka, soda, cracker, icka, bicka, boo. Did you ever do that one? "I knew a lady that had one tit, left one, right one, you're not it." You ever do that? Did you grow up in an orphanage or something? You're looking... And the thing is, where I grew up in Wisconsin, we had the worst school lunches in America. Out of all 50 states, we were number 50. Sixth grade, I'll never forget, 12 years old, and we had a surplus of spring plums. That's what they were called, these plums that were shriveled up and nasty and disgusting, and they served them to us in a little styrofoam bowl with syrup on the top, and they call that dessert. Now, we were all 12 years old. Do you consider that dessert at 12 years old? No. Chocolate pudding, maybe a cookie or something, kind of cake or cobbler or something. Not these shriveled up little nasty prune-like looking idiot thing. There must have been a Guatemalan war surplus refugee bullshit that they sold. We didn't call them spring plums. We called them what they were. Dead man's balls. That's what we called them. 500 kids in the school, nobody ever ate a dead man's ball. But what we would do is we'd put them in our pocket. We'd wrap them in a napkin, put them in our pocket. After lunch, we'd go out on the playground for recess, and we'd have the dead man's balls, and it was a busy street right by the playground, and we'd take the dead man's balls, and we'd throw them at a moving car, and when you hit it, there's no bigger thrill than a sixth grader taking something and hitting it with a moving car. Now, you've all done a snowball at a moving car, am I right? Biggest thrill in the world, and hopefully an old bastard driving will come out with a walker and an oxygen mask and chase you. And I'm thinking, why would the guy get so pissed off about a snowball? Then I got 16 years old, I got hit with a snowball when I drove a car. You ever have that happen when you're driving and you get hit by a snowball? You're driving along peacefully, minding your own business, out of nowhere. You gotta wet vac your front seat because you just shit your own car. It's like, oh, that's why that guy was pissed all those years ago. I get it now, but for this story, I didn't know that back then. So I had my dead man's balls, and it was almost the end of summer vacation, right, going into summer, and I was waiting for the nicest, cleanest car to come by, and out of the blue, my chances, my luck, I picked a white car off the showroom floor. It's beautiful, and I was coming by, and I whipped my dead man's ball as hard as I could, and it was so beautiful out and sunny that nobody noticed, including me, that the passenger window was not up. It was down. So what are the chances that a 12-year-old kid, me, throws the dead man's ball in a moving car at 30 miles an hour, whapping the lady driving, almost causing a 27-car pileup outside the school? That'd be bad luck for anybody in here, not me. It was the principal's wife. I'm not kidding. Coming from the hair salon with the brand-new Chia Pet Buffon hairstyle. And I have to still serve 6 more weeks of detention. I still had happened in 1979. The Unabomber got a lighter prison sentence than I got.
2: I moved to the Midwest to be with my wife. I was living in Los Angeles when we met. We had a long-distance relationship. She stalked me on MySpace. That's how we met. And we've been together a few years. Yeah, we're getting up there in our years. When it came time to move, I wanted to move back here because I fell in love with a Midwest girl because I did not like Los Angeles women. I didn't. They have an attitude. Here, I'll give you an example. You pay a compliment to a woman in Los Angeles, they get snotty. Say, hey, I really like that purse. And they say, thanks. It's Versace, cost $1,000. Pay that compliment to any single woman in the room right now. Hey, I really like your purse. Oh my goodness, $20 TJ Maxx. Does your wife need a purse? Let's go get one for her. I like picking out purses. I like that enthusiasm. I do.
3: This sucks, man. I'm sorry I'm still fat, you guys. I really... Let's just get that right out of the way. I'm really sorry. Like, I've tried to address it, and I just don't care. I just don't care anymore. And like, okay, let's go to the tail of the tape, okay? I'm about 5'9", a little over 235 pounds. You know what that is? It's the exact same height and weight as Mike Tyson in his fighting prime. That's not bad, you guys. Those are pretty good stats. But a buddy of mine was like, dude, don't think about your height versus your weight. Like, it's all about how you feel. Do you feel good? I'm like, no. It's actually a point of contention with me on a daily basis, actually. I feel terrible. Like, I have a bad diet. Look at me. I have a bad diet. I had a Snickers bar for lunch today. The Snickers bar has 235 empty calories. I don't know if you're keeping score, guys, but that is one calorie for every fuck I shall not give. Those things are delicious. And I love them. I mean, sometimes I have good days. I have good days, you know? I had a good day the other day. I had 5 people in the same day tell me that they thought I was handsome. It's not bad. It's pretty cool. Sounds like sandwiches are in order for a few lucky hostages. Yeah. And you get a sandwich, and you get a sandwich. You don't get a sandwich. Fuck you. You're awful. You're awful. I don't eat vegetables. That's my thing. I don't eat vegetables. I don't. I have to ruin the fucking experience immediately. If I have carrot sticks, I have to dip them in ranch. I just have to. Yeah. Yeah, thank you. Thank you, other wannabe fat person. That's great. I dip them in ranch. If I have celery sticks, I want to slather chunky peanut butter on them, just like Mom used to do when I was getting fat. And thank you for that. I don't know what it is, guys, but every time I eat mushrooms, I just want to get those fucking spiders off my face. You know what I mean? It's just... they're so real. They're so fucking real.
4: 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This is Marlon Wayans, and you listen to my boys, Tony Carr, and I'm enjoying Chicago's comedy theme radio.
5: I do like this place. When we first moved to Chicago, again, not being from here, we moved into the Lakeview area. Anybody here fuck with Lakeview? Woo-hoo! Yeah! All right. Cool. So we moved to the Lakeview area, not really know. The apartment was cheap, we got a good deal. And I didn't know where I was going. And the first job I had working here, I thought it was going to be a chill job working with chill dudes. You guys up front, feel me? You're chill dudes. You got a bucket of Miller Lights? Yeah. You know what's up? Hell yeah. I see you Raiders football? Yeah. I'm not a Raiders fan. I just wanted to connect. I just wanted to be honest. Don't quiz me. What's going on here, by the way? You just said neither is he. We'll figure this out after the show, guys. Yeah, sure. So anyway, I thought it was going to be a chill job working with chill dudes. That is, you know, guys, some of you who have, like, had to work for, you know, first times at jobs, we've all had to do it. You know what happens, like, on the first couple days on the job when you actually have to finally interact with another human being? like, on a personal level? And the conversation started off, fair enough. Now, he did catch me deer in the headlights in the kitchen, so I was like, and that's his job at a whole kitchen. I was like, shit. Trying to get back to my cubicle, but he's got me. He's just like, hey man, how's it going? What's up? Where are you from? What'd you do for work before this? And he said, well, where do you live? Where'd you move to? And he just meant like what general neighborhood. But me, I was a little, I think I'm a little on the spectrum, and B, I was a little lonely and desperate for friends, so I was like, Hall 7 Belmont. That's my address, you can come visit me. And then as soon as I was like, that's where I live, and he just immediately goes, oh, Boys Town. And I can just see, oh, man, the homophobia just dripping off his face, wax off a candle. And side note, my first 2 weeks here, again, not from the area, first 2 weeks here, I had no idea that Boys Town was a gayborhood. No. Yeah. And that's a fun little play on words. You can use that in regular conversations, sprinkle it in there. People will think you're very clever. It's fine. Have that one on me. So I had no idea that's what it was. I don't know why I thought they called it Boys Town. I guess I thought like there used to be, I don't know, an orphanage there? And like maybe it burnt down in the Great Chicago Fire. And now we celebrate the lives of all those poor dead orphan boys with rainbow flags to celebrate their lives. I don't know. Until I did learn, this is how I learned, one day, about 2 weeks in, on a Sunday, my wife and I were doing what any good Christian does on a Sunday. We were day drinking, and we were kind of stumbling around Boys Town, and after, like, seriously, legitimately, this is true, after, like, the second dude I had seen in the glitter thong standing outside of a brunch bar, I was just like, man, Boys Town has a lot of gay bars. Like, I just noticed it. Like, I just realized, I just suddenly, you know that term woke? I just became woke out of my drunk stupor. And like I was like, what's that? And both my wife and the dude in the glitter thong both looked at me like, are you fucking serious? You're just now Boys Town. The town where the boys are? Boys Town? Just now getting it's a gay neighborhood. All right, pal. So then it clicked. So by the time I was talking to this guy at my work, he and I both knew what Boys Town was. And again, the homophobia dripping off his face like wax off a candle. A very vanilla-scented, gay-hating candle. Maybe the one that started that orphanage fire. I don't know. I wasn't there. So he was like, oh, like, and then he saw my face and was like, ah, shit, I didn't want to get into this first day of work. Come on. Like, I said all that with my eyes because I'm very good. I'm taking acting classes. I know how to communicate with my eyes. And he still let me backtrack. And he's like, hey, man, you know, I don't have a problem with the gays per se. I just wouldn't want to live in Boys Town, dude, because, like, I wouldn't want to walk around a corner, you know, and catch a dude blowing another dude, right? And then I was like, oh, hang on. Actually, that's fair. I wouldn't want to see that either. You know what else I wouldn't want to walk around a corner and see? Anybody blowing anybody, ever, for any reason, at all, of any gender, at any time, on any given day. Like, not, like, guys, It's not really my thing. Like, I'm not out there trying to catch an accidental blowjob in the wild, you guys. Come on! Feel me on this? And to be fair, like, I don't think that's really anybody's thing. Like, nobody's stalking the gayborhoods of America like the Steve Irwin of cock hunting, right? Correct me if I'm wrong, but I don't think anybody's out there like, blimey, we're here today in lovely San Francisco hoping to catch a native croaker dick in its natural environment. Nobody's doing that, I don't think. I haven't seen it. And I live in Boys Town, so I would know. So, no real estate agent is showing anyone around my neighborhood, like, yes, folks, this is a lovely apartment. You know, it's right down the street from the famous Wrigley Field. It's right around the corner from the Chicago Diner, a lovely brunch spot. And you know what else, folks? If you just peek behind this bush with me real quick, you'll just see a whole bunch of dicks, just dicks everywhere, going in and out of holes, because I don't know if you've noticed, but this is Boys Town, and none of us are wearing pants. And apparently we're all just hanging out around corners blowing each other. Welcome to the gamerhood! Nobody's doing that, you guys. And if they are, I want in on it. Like, that would be a great HGTV television series. Like, welcome to the gamerhood. Might not be able to have, like, a whole bunch of, like, dicks out, but, like, we can make it work, you guys. If any of you guys are in television, get at me after the show. Maybe you, fake Raiders fan? I don't know what to believe. We started off, our premise was a lie, so I don't know what we're doing. I had another misadventure my first like few days here. I was on the how many people here? I know like this is Edison Parks, like it's a little more. This is closer to what I'm used to. Like it's more car friendly. Like it's a little more spread out. There aren't as many people drilling on themselves while yelling at you and projectile vomiting all at the same time on any given night. But like, didn't y'all like ride public transportation? Do you, as the kids say, fuck with the CTA? So like my first week after having moved here, I lost my wallet on the Brown Line, just poof, gone. And I wanted to say that like somebody stole it, but no, I just slipped out of my pocket while I was very drunk. Because I don't know if you've ever come from like my whole life was like cars in Oklahoma. You just drive cars and trucks. That's how you get around. You don't, why walk 2 blocks down the street when you can just drive there? Have you heard of these things called cars? Then I get here, I'm like, hang on. I can just go anywhere I want and drink as much as I want, and I have no repercussions as long as I can get home. Holy shit! So, like, I got pretty hammered my first week here, and one of those nights, my wallet slipped out of my pocket. Now, I don't know how many of you know about this, because I didn't know about it until I had to look it up, but the CTA has a lost and found hotline that you can call. And after calling it, I am convinced that it exists solely to mess with idiots like me, who are naive enough to think that anybody in the city of Chicago is turning in a lost wallet. Yeah. Some overworked, underpaid CTA employer is like, oh, it's my turn. All right. So these are all those times you assholes stood in the way of the door before it closed. Okay. So anyway, as you might imagine, conversation went pretty much exactly like this. Hi, is this the CTA? Okay. No, I'll wait. Hi, Preston. This is Ryan Crow. I'm calling to report a lost wallet. Yeah, I lost it on the Brown Line last night. Oh, Jesus, what that is. Is that feedback? I can't tell. Were you laughing? Was that feedback or were you laughing? Oh, sure, no, yeah, it has my Oklahoma State driver's license, 2 credit cards, and about $50 in cash. And it's like, oh, Jesus, okay, that was laughter, Preston. Harsh laugh, man. Oh, describe the wallet. Sure, yeah, it's a wallet. Oh, sorry, yeah, must be more of that for me. Yeah, sorry, it's a blue pound. Okay, Preston, it's a blue Batman wallet. Yeah, he's on the cover making the angry face and everything. Yeah, it's a good man. Oh, is it my wallet? No! Obviously it's not my wallet, Preston. What do I, is it a little Batman wallet? No, no, it belongs to my, like, son? My boy, who was 12 years old, or, like, whatever the appropriate age for it. Oh, it's not my wallet. Why does it have two credit cards and $50? Okay, all right, Preston. You want to play? You want to play smart with me? You want to play detective, pal? How about this? How about I play Sherlock Holmes and I ask you a few questions? All right, buddy. Tell me this, Preston. Riddle me this. Does this sound like the voice of somebody who owns a blue Batman wallet some child? Or does this sound like the voice of a fully grown adult who is old enough to have a severe but completely legal drinking problem, Preston? Tell me that. Tell me that. How do you think I lost the wallet? My son lost the wallet. You know what, whatever. Tell me this, Preston. Tell me this. Does this sound like the voice of some asshole who owns some dumb Batman wallet? Or does this sound like the voice of a fully grown adult man who is old enough to go to the Hertz and rent a Kia Sorento, take it out into nature for the weekend, bring it back on Sunday, 2 hours before it's due, with a full tank of gas? But who is also world-weary enough, Preston, that you look closely, you might find some trace amounts of cocaine in the seat line. Maybe use condom in the back seat. I don't know, Preston. Don't judge me, buddy. Look, that condom might be dirty, but I'm clean. You know what I'm saying, pal? It's just that when you're old enough to be married as long as I've been, Preston, sometimes you do what it takes to throw a little spice back into the relationship. Sometimes, Preston, you don't want to blow, and you're fucking the backseat of a rail car while you watch the sunrise with your wife. Nothing? Okay, well, thanks for checking. Yeah, you too, buddy. All right, yeah, see you. That's my time. Bye, guys.
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8: You gotta be a pretty cold-hearted, empty individual not to tear up even just a little bit at the end of a romantic comedy. You know, like, what's your number with Anna Faris and Chris Evans. And I was watching that and I started to tear up at the end when the guy gets the girl. And I turned to my girlfriend, who was with me at the time on the plane, you know, because I wanted to say thank you. Thank you for loving me and accepting me and letting me believe that true love can be real. But as I turned to say that, she just held up a calzone she had bought earlier at Sbarro's and brought on board, and she said, "Does this look like a double pussy?" Are you crying? What were you about to say? I didn't know, I just said nothing. The top part looks more like a butt. Because what would you have said? Whenever I give my girlfriend or anybody else a gift, I like to scare them and I give them the gift. I call it skifting. You should try it. Videotape it. It's a lot of fun. Put it on YouTube. Let me know about it. Skifting. And on my girlfriend's birthday, I wanted to really scare her. Really good, because I got her an iPad. So I went and I wedged myself in between the washer dryer and the wall. That's a good hiding place, right? Ooh, the dryer's done. And I waited for about 20 minutes and then I heard her come home. And then I heard her go upstairs for a little while. And then I heard her come downstairs. And then I realized that on her birthday, she never said that she was going to do laundry or be around or near the laundry machine. So then I just heard her get in her car and drive away. So then I'm the weirdest person wedged in between a wall and a washer dryer, probably in the world at that moment. So, you know, I went and wedged myself out of there, and I turned, and her cat scared the shit out of me. And he didn't have a dead bird or anything. It's probably better that Karen and I, we split up. You ever been in a breakup so bad that Coldplay starts to make sense? Everything is yellow, you know what I mean? They are all spies. I'm serious. Listen to the songs. I'm so sorry. And I am acting so ridiculous. I'm so sorry. Probably better that Karen and I broke up, you know? She never supported any of my ideas. She used to shop at Forever 21, which was weird because she hadn't been 21 forever. But I always wanted to come up with a men's clothing store for men that refuse to grow up called Never 22. Right? You know, the jerseys come with mustard and beer stains already on them. Hats already have sweat stains from masturbating while playing Call of Duty. Some of you have done it. You know, the jeans come with extra denim in the front for inappropriate erections. So do the pajamas. You know, for those moments when your girlfriend and you are naked in your bed and she's crying, wanting you to hold her, and you're like, oh, so sorry about this. I know you're sad, but it's still kind of hot. Too real or not real enough? Probably the latter. It's better that we split up. She always made me do stuff that I didn't want to do. She was always having me go to yoga. You guys like yoga? I don't like it. It's too much stretching. Everyone's always stretching and their spandex is so tight. I was next to this woman and she was stretching. And, well, we're all adults. Her vagina popped out. Yeah. And not just a sliver, the whole thing. And it's like, what do you do? How do you say, you know, how do you politely be like, excuse me? Boop. You know?

Like a turkey running scared. And then the class ends, she gets up to leave, I don't know what to do, so I pick it up to bring it over to her, to give it back to her. I can't find her, I take it to the, you know, to the yoga instructor, and I'm like, hey. And just then she walks up and sees me, and she goes, excuse me, is that my vagina in your hand? I didn't know what to do, I just looked at it, I said, I don't know, let me see if it has a name on it. Nope, I guess that's my vagina in my hand. Finders, keepers, losers, queefers. I am sorry about the last part, but it was better than the Queefer Sutherland tag. Oh, there was one. Couple characters. This character is a woman who has serious relationship issues. But she can only express them when she's talking to babies. Oh, how cute. 8 months old. Boo-cha-boo. 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What a handsome boy, huh? You're going to grow up to be a real lady killer, huh? Just fuck him and leave him. Just raw dog and don't leave a number, huh? Boo-cha-boo.

0: everything. 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
1: Oh yeah.
0: I lounge on the couch, just chillin' my snuggie. 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

0: What's going on? I'm trying to get healthy. I went to Whole Foods and found out I can't afford to get healthy. $18 for a cucumber? This is a real price. Sir, come here. There's a typo on your cucumber. That's the real price? How is that possible? How is that possible? And what does he say? Well, it's organic. For $18, it should be orgasmic. What is happening? What is happening with that cucumber? I'm not sticking it in my ass. I want to eat it. How could it possibly cost $18? It's just more messing with your fears, right? They go, eat organic and you can lose weight. Yeah, because you can only afford one meal a week and then you starve for the next 6 days. That's not a diet. That's brute force. Anybody could do that. But these extremists pop out the woodwork and they tell you, well, the food's in its purest form. The food's in its purest form. You go, I don't think it's possible in today's times for the food to be in its purest form. I'm not eating it at the farm. How did it get from the farm to the store and stay in its purest form? Somewhere in there had to be a dirty person with questionable hygiene ripping that thing out of the ground. It's totally pure and organic. He didn't put it on the back of a filthy flatbed pickup truck, inhaling diesel truck fumes the whole way to the store. Just how Mother Nature intended food to be eaten. It's been in a fruit aisle for a week and a half. People walking past, sneezing, coughing, picking their ass, walking past this aisle. Nobody farted in the fruit aisle at all in the past 10 days in this store and blew some methane onto the produce. As not one person has crop dusted the kumquats at one point in this entire week and a half. And totally pure, just like from the ground. You see the people that work at this store? They look more organic than the shit that I'm buying. Were you plucked from the ground right before your shift? How is one individual that filthy? You see them, these dirty fucking hippies? Mr. Dreadlocks and flip-flops in the middle of winter trying to tell you what's good for you. It'll add years to your life, dude. Hey, I could live longer and look like that? Fuck you. Give me the chemicals and kill me today. I don't need to pull out a third act if that's what it ends up like.
1: You should really try it, dude.
0: There's flies on the fruit. I don't care what you call it. There's flies all over the fruit. Explain that. I got to feel good about eating flies.
2: You go, well, that's because we didn't spray it with any disgusting chemicals. Maybe it's time you come spray it with some disgusting chemicals. These are flies. They fly on dog shit. Now they're on my fruit. Was that organic dog shit? Because that would justify the $18 cucumber. It's hard to get organic dog shit. That's a lot of prep work. You gotta feed the dog grass-fed dog food only and only let it out back to shit into a contained, unfertilized patch of soil made specifically for his organic dog shit with the hopes that an organic fly would come to land on the organic shit to go back on the organic fruit. Look, I don't know a lot about the subject. All I know is that my wife showers with chemical soap every day, and I appreciate it. If I ever saw her naked, and there were flies buzzing around the no-fly zone, she tried to convince me that's because it's organic. I'm not trying to paint the picture, but do you understand the picture that I'm not trying to paint? Okay, fool me once, shame on you. Fool me twice, I'm spraying right on your crotch. That's my rule. That's how I was brought up. Call it my parenting or the music I listen to.
3: 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And, you know, keep it real.
4: Man, it's tall. I never made it. I wish I did, but I never made it to the NBA. I didn't make it to college. I didn't even make it to, like, my varsity high school team. And I've been this tall since I've been, like, 12 years old. I made it to the second to the last game of 10th grade. That's where I had to retire. And I blame where I'm from, Iowa. Anyone's heard of Iowa?
5: Yeah.
4: What the fuck is this? He just busts out laughing. What's wrong with Iowa? You heard of it. Nice, and it makes you giggle a little bit. One thing I say that's not funny, it's just where I'm from, he's like, that's fucking hilarious. No, but yeah, not a lot of money in that state, if that's what you're laughing at. Poor people, that's fine. But when I played, though, in the 90s, we had not gotten updated basketball uniforms ever. Like, since the invention of basketball, we still had the same ones. And lucky for me, our school colors were purple. So we just had these skin-tight wool purple jerseys. They had like, they were like cardboard, basically. They were very, very low-cut in the front for some reason. It was like a Jennifer Lopez Academy Awards dress. Drooped way down, showing off my massive sternum bone, my inverted pectoral muscle. My three long nipple hairs on this side. Only one on this side for some reason. Our numbers were way down here. I was number 12. It was in a circle, but it was always like half tucked into my shorts. So when I checked into a game, I had to like untuck it and be like, I'm 12. And then tuck it back in. We had little spaghetti straps going up over the top. Very low cut in the back, too, for some reason, which is awesome when you have severe acne, also known as back knee, all over the place. All the cheerleaders sat right behind us on the bench, fucking A. We had little belts. I think we were the last team in the fucking universe to still have a leather belt with a metal belt buckle on a basketball uniform. We weren't allowed to dive for loose balls during home games because we scuffed up our own court. And then we had little skin-tight wool purple shorts. Now, the taller you were, the shorter the shorts, you're looking at the tallest guy on the team right here. So coach would always put me into the game. You know, we're down by 22 points, 30 seconds to go. And he'd be like, all right, Larimer, you're fresh. Go bring us back. Like, all right, Coach Murphy, no, I'll try. It's a little late, but I'll try. So I was in this game, and I was better at defense and offense, right? So I'm guarding my guy at the top of the key. I'm moving my feet, you know, like I'm supposed to. I'm watching his belly button like I'm supposed to. And he made this move to go around me, so I went down to play tighter defense on him. And all of a sudden, I had a strange sensation that my balls had just fallen out of my uniform. So when I had a second, I took a quick peek down, and sure enough, there was Simon and Garfunkel. Not where they should be, on stage, so to speak. I tried to make the difficult decision of stay on my guy or tuck my balls back into my uniform. I chose option B. It wasn't even an option to me. I'm like, ugh! And I went over to the side and tucked him in quick. But by that time, my guy had scored like the easiest layup possible. And Coach Murphy calls the timeout. He's like, Larimer, what the fuck are you doing? Get over here. I'm like, I'm sorry, Coach. You know, my balls fell out again. It keeps happening. Sorry. And he's like, damn it, Larimer. He's like, you're 12 years old. You're 6'4". If you were dedicated to this game, you could make it to the NBA. If you could make it to college. If you were dedicated to the game of basketball, you would have waited until the timeout to tuck those balls in. And I was like, Coach, I'm not even close to being that dedicated to this game. I just took off the uniform, and that was the end of the career. But hell of a run. And you guys are a hell of an audience. Thank you so much for coming out.
6: So since that wasn't working, my wife took over and she instituted potty sitting sessions where he, every hour on the hour, had to go into the bathroom and sit on the toilet, and he could not go play until he put something into said toilet. Doing that on command is difficult. And so I would be on the road performing comedy and I would get texts from my wife like this one. Most of today, every time we'd have a potty sitting session, he'd start playing with his junk until it was hard, and then he'd hide it in his shirt tail saying, Mommy, my penis is hiding in my shirt. So then I would try to block him from playing with it because you can't pee with a boner, parentheses, or so I've heard. That's true. That's true. And then I found myself shouting, note the all caps up front, do you see that, all caps? Do not play with your penis. When it's hard, you can't pee. Oh my God, fuck my life.
5: Let's start whooping up here a little bit. Come on, let's go. Let's go. All right, everybody, here we

0: Oh, are we doing this? What is it? A CD? Wait. Are we gonna? Is this gonna happen? Is this gonna be something that exists? All right, I'm in. Let's do this. I didn't know this was gonna happen. Oh, fuck. Oh, I've been really excited all day. I've been nervous. I've been nervous about this. It's a lot of pressure. To calm down, I did some acid today. I did calm down, you know. I found it in an old coat pocket in the back of my closet. And as it turns out, I found out acid loses its potency after a while. It's not as strong, is what I'm saying. Because I did it today, and the only thing that happened was for 3 hours I thought it was Sunday. I was just walking around outside like, whoa, what is going on? All of the banks are open. Good morning, Mr. Postman. Postman! So I don't do that. I drink is what I do. So that's much better. We got drinkers out there. People drinking tonight. Yeah, good. I like drinking. I always hear stories though about people who they'll go to parties. They'll drink a little too much and pass out, and then their friends will fuck with them. You know, they'll draw on their face with Sharpies. Or they'll take embarrassing pictures. That's never something I had to worry about because all the people I hang out with are those really absurdly polite, friendly drunks. One time I passed out at a party. I woke up completely dressed for work with a Pop-Tart in my hand. Just like, oh, you guys. Oh, frosted strawberry. You guys know.
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2: You're not the bill. He's like, fuck this shit. I ain't getting no ass. Y'all pull out your cards too. Who ordered tax? Bullshit. That's an old joke. Who ordered tax? I always like to see like customer copy, merchant copy. That merchant shit, what the fuck is that? What are you, Shakespeare? What the fuck? Have you seen my copy? Who are you? I am the merchant! Did you enjoy your rations? Did thou enjoy thy rations? Like, merchant copy. Mm. So would I be the knave copy? You know Shakespeare, you know what the fuck I'm talking about. Some of you are like, who the fuck's that? Who the hell is a Shakespeare? I don't know that some bitch. Is he from Dallas? He's around here. Fuck, I don't know the fucker. Does he play football? Oh, yeah, you guys don't fuck around with the football out here, boy. God damn. You wear the wrong shit, you know what you're wearing. I hope you do. It's a t-shirt, you dumb motherfucker. Nah, man, it's true, man. I was watching the ESPN2. You ever watch ESPN2? Oh, yeah. Not ESPN1. We know what's on there. ESPN1 is the regular sports. ESPN2 is extreme. You better recognize. We all know that. Clap for that, yeah. That's where the snowboarders come out. Bike races. They do all the tricks. All the fucking aerials. And they always got the rock music playing. ESPN 2.
3: snowboard champion Sean Collins takes the...
2: What? I'm not impressed by that shit because you're running out of sports. White dudes are running out. They're trying to invent shit their brothers won't touch. Jumping out of buildings into garbage cans and shit. Well, you're right. We won't touch that shit. You're trying to invent shit because all the cool sports are gone. You're fucked. You know it. I think it's like, it's sort of like an extinction of the white athlete. It is gone. Even white people don't like white athletes. You know you don't. You see a white dude get in the game, you're like, what is he doing? Oh, okay, he's cleaning the shoes. Okay, Jesus Christ. Come on, we're trying to score here. Get back. It's true shit, though. Come on, man. You got to let it go. It's ours. It's a wrap. It's over. You can have a little motorbike bullshit. Because there was a time, you know, basketball was... Think about it. There was a time when they didn't think basketball would be black ever. They were like, in the 40s, they were like, ha, ha, ha, ha. Basketball will be played like this forever. What is a dunk? We don't want to do that. We'd rather throw it up. And the brother came, hey man, what's that? You mind if I try to shoot? He's like, I got an easier way to do that shit.
3: That's cheating.
2: It's faster, baby.
4: And you know, track and field, they thought there would never be brothers running. Brother was like, hey, y'all mind if I run with you?
2: No, I just want to see what's up. Can I try? Let's all, oh, we have to stand like this and we just go like that? Oh, okay, fuck it, let's do it. Hey, where's everybody? Oh, I'm sorry.
4: That's what Tiger Woods did.
2: What y'all doing? Oh, you just hit it in the motherfucking... Oh, okay, come. Whack! Oh, it went in. Oh, I get a jacket too? God damn.
4: That's what happens when we get shit. We take it the fuck over. When you keep people out of shit, they're gonna take it over. Like China and the fucking financial market. They're taking everything over. I'm telling you, when you keep people out, when we get in, we're like, oh, it's a wrap now. I remember running track and field, and you know, we were the sprinters, and the white dudes were the distance guys. And I remember we used to have an argument, my friend Darren used to be like, yo, we're the white guys, but guess what, dude? We run the longest. I'm like, ooh, that's real fun. I like to get my shit over with. Done.
3: This is funner.
4: I said, listen, I said, the Africans are going to get that shit. The distance, you watch.
3: Never, dude.
4: Guess what? The marathons? Who's fucking winning the marathons now? The fucking Kenyans? They all look the same. You know the record for the mile is 3:28? Hello, a Kenyan. I told you. I said, these dudes run in high altitude. In Africa with no shoes, bitch. And you give them shoes? You know, this shoe for me? Oh, motherfucker, you in trouble now. I give the other one to my brother. I just need one. Shit. And you're wondering why you're getting smoked? Shit, man. It's real shit. People don't want to admit that shit. But I hate, man. Why did you got Frisbee? That's your shit. I can't fuck with that. You guys know how to do it on a park, but a dog? Holy shit. Frisbee championships are coming out. Don't worry, they're coming. You ever see what they throw it?
2: Make it smooth, man. Do it really smooth. You gotta do light.
4: Whenever I throw a Frisbee, it's like, it just rolls and shit.
2: Like, it's not made for the brothers, man.
4: You guys got the hacky sack, that's your shit. But that ain't even really your shit, because that's nothing but soccer. So you got Mexico, you got the Africans, you guys don't even run that shit. That's our shit. Throw a hacky sack to a Mexican. What? Orale, orale, orale! Goal! I gotta go. Thank you very much, everybody. Mucho gracias!
5: I want to get personal. Is it okay if I get personal with you guys? I kind of come from an overachieving family. Family people who've done a lot, which I think is selfish, quite frankly. It's hard. Both my parents are authors and professors, intellectuals. I'll tell you what's worse. My brother, not only does he have a degree in molecular biology and, true story, part-time model, he was also the captain of his college's rowing team. Which is apparently a real thing, not just something villains did in 80s comedies. My brother never challenged the nerd frat to a boat regatta to save the rec center. It's worse, my sister is the valedictorian of her high school class and was a semi-finalist for Miss Teen Illinois. Which is weird, because when you look like me, you're not allowed to attend Miss Teen Illinois. Even if you bring a van full of candy.
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7: My wife also watches Doomsday Preppers. Anybody want to fess up to that nonsense? No? If you're not familiar, Doomsday Preppers is a fake reality show. It's a reality show, fake. They find people that say the end of the world is coming. The electrical grid is going to fail. The banks are going to collapse. And so what they do is they're buying canned goods so they can survive the apocalypse. It's bullshit. They're not serious about it. They're not serious about Doomsday, because if they were, they'd become Amish today. You know what the Amish call no electrical grid and the collapse of the banks? Tuesday. Tuesday is what the Amish call it. Last thing my wife watches, and then I shall move on, she watches HGTV. You all hate America. I mean, maybe not as much as a Trump supporter, but you still hate America. Don't groan over there. Trump is like the political equivalent of Nickelback, okay? Look, if you watch HGTV, you hate America. We will never win the

0: I mean, not like candied walnut fun, but they're fun. Got a couple. I love seeing ISIS in the news. My two favorite stories, like my favorite news story of all time, you can look up. You can Google this tonight. The headline was, ISIS accidentally captures and beheads own member. I had to click on that. I'm like, what? And that was the story. They captured a guy, and he said, I'm one of you. And they said, you're a spy. So they set up the camera, beheaded him, released the video, and corporate came down and went, oh, you idiots, that's Ahmed from accounting. I mean, that's hilarious. It makes ISIS like a self-cleaning oven. They can't trust anybody. How does that happen, though? How do you, like, I've made mistakes in my life, something along those lines. Like, I've gone to a bar, gotten drunk, and gone home with the wrong woman. You're beautiful. Next day, no, you're not. But, you know, I never woke up the next morning and went, oh, shit, you're my cousin. I never won the Alabama lottery. Big Alabama contingency in here tonight. The other headline I liked was, this happened just a couple days ago. I was farting around online, and I saw a headline, ISIS leader killed by drone strike. And when I saw it, I got a little patriotic. I was alone in my hotel room, and I went, yay, for no reason. I saw ISIS leader killed, yay. But then I realized I saw that headline last week and the week before, and we're always killing ISIS leaders, and it made me realize ISIS leaders are like shift managers at McDonald's. The only difference is McDonald's has more confirmed kills. They can't all be dick jokes, people. Some of them have to be smart. Stay with me. Is that the lesbian table? Of course it is. Well, the thing with ISIS and McDonald's is neither looks good on a resume, so...
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2: Food, you guys eat the stuff? Yeah, there you go. I was doing this the other night. I was standing in front of the fridge trying to decide what to have for dinner, and I'm having fun doing it. You ever do that? And you're just like, ooh, the limitless possibilities, the permutations, the combinations. I'm in the fridge, and I'm just like, ooh, yeah, what am I going to have tonight? Ooh, yeah. I'm elbow deep in this fridge, you know. What you got back here, baby girl? Peanut butter and pickles, maybe. What am I gonna have tonight? Oh, I could eat you sardines, but I'm not gonna. I'm gonna save you for later. Actually, what you doing in the fridge, sardines? You in a can. You belong in a cabinet, girl. Shit. Oh, why'd I put you in the freezer then? You know, you gotta go. We all do this, right? Maybe not in precisely that way, but I think we've all had those thoughts. And it struck me, that's kind of an entitled question, right? What am I gonna have tonight? That's sort of an entitled way to put that. Not like, oh, I hope there's something good, but like, what's it gonna be? Who's going in here, you know? Like, there haven't been a whole lot of people who've lived in societies throughout history who could ask themselves that, what am I gonna have tonight, right? Like, say you've been born a poor Ukrainian child during the arms race. I don't think you'd very often find yourself being like, what am I going to

0: give tonight. Oh, that's right. Sawdust again. You know, you never... you wouldn't do that. But we have so much food now, we just fuck with it. We play games with it, make reality shows about it. We tell stories with it. Like for the kid. Perfect example for the kids. Ants on a log. Do you guys remember Ants on a Log? Yeah. Right, there's a whole narrative to it. You get the celery out. You go cream cheese or peanut butter. That's fucking choose your own adventure right there. Put the raisins on top. Ants on a log. Yeah. Good shit. Good shit. Good shit. What we forget, though, is that our prehistoric ancestors would have eaten fucking ants on a log, right? Like, they would have loved that. They would have done a double take, like, oh, yeah, I'm going to eat tonight, not telling the others. You know? They would have eaten every last ant, and when they were done, they would have eaten the fucking log. That's what they would have done. But now we've got so much food, we can write off whole categories. No, I don't eat that. Hey, bro, what's in that? Because you know I don't eat wheat. The fuck did you say? You know, wheat. The crop that's allowed humanity to flourish since the birth of civilization in the Fertile Crescent? Yeah, I don't eat that. It's cool if you eat it. Just try not to breathe around me afterwards, okay? No, I don't have celiac disease. I just don't like the way it makes me poop, okay? I don't eat it. Meanwhile, our little Ukrainian friend would have been like, I have heard that in America, they have thing called poop. Poop, what is this poop? They're having so much food, some of it is coming out other side. Other side? You mean that's not just for hiding grandfather's fillings? Not in America.
1: I love the craziness of like New York. Homeless people everywhere. That's great. They're everywhere though, like all over the country. They travel really good. And here you go by, you ever see homeless? Because you see them asleep on the sidewalk, and I always feel bad. But every time I go, a homeless guy needs to sleep, I always notice they go to bed at a very reasonable hour. Just walk by. It'll be like 9 o'clock. You're like, that guy's going to get a solid 8 hours. I'm going to toss and turn. He'll be to work on time, you know? One homeless guy, once he asked me for money, and I was like, all right, here. And I gave him money, and he was like, it's good to give money, man. This could happen to you. You could be homeless by tomorrow. And I was like, I don't know about by tomorrow. I was like, I have a lot of friends and family, you know? Like, I have to get rid of all of them in 20. I don't have time to do that. I would have to kill them all, and then I would just go to jail. I still wouldn't even be homeless. So I don't even think I could be homeless, you know? It'd take a long time, very forced. Maybe that's what his message was. Maybe that was good. I don't know.
2: I go to concerts when I'm not working. I like going to see music. Even if it's bad, I take something from it. I go to a lot of rap shows. I was in Montreal, I wanted to see this funny rapper, Riff Raff. Riff Raff is entertaining to me. Also, I had a show in Montreal. Oh, I didn't fly up for a fucking Riff Raff show. Let's get that straight. He is entertaining. Riff Raff really, it was funny. His show was funny because his DJ played his music with the vocals, and then he was just up there with a beard, chilling, listening to his songs, and then every now and then he would come in and say two words, and he'd go back. Basically, he got paid to vibe out to his own music on stage. Which is good work if you can get it. I mean, it seemed kind of disrespectful to his fans, but nobody seemed to mind. Whatever. It seemed like a fun way to approach it. I want to approach comedy like that and just play my own shit. I don't do it now. Hey.
3: So I have a situation in my apartment right now. I have a surplus of pickle juice in my apartment. There's too much pickle juice because after the pickles are gone, I don't like throwing out the pickle juice. It just feels wasteful.
4: Right.
3: So lately I've been dipping my fingers in the pickle juice and I flick it on my sandwiches for flavor. Fun way to do comedy right there. It's way easier stuff, you know?
4: hey, what's up, everybody? It's D-Ray Davis, and these guys are great, except for they want me to be on the radio naked. I won't ever do it again. You're listening to the Chicago Comedy Scene with Steve Tuohy and Tony Carr right now.
5: Did everyone have, there was an election recently. Did everyone have a good time on the election day? That's a great way to fucking, that's a great way to annoy a crowd, bringing up politics. I like talking about politics. Not as much as I used to. I used to be into them. Now I just like, you know, like getting people all riled up. Like, I'm that guy at a party at like 3 a.m. and I'll be all like, FDR was the greatest president of all time. If you disagree with me, fuck you, right? I'm just I like starting debates at 3 a.m. drunk off my ass. That's fun for me. Like, people get all upset about elections and stuff. We got to start listening to what they're saying, though. I'm not trying to tell anyone who to vote for who, but like, we got to listen, right? Because they manipulate everyone. Like, I heard this one woman the last election. I couldn't remember who she was talking about, but she's like, I think it was like Mitch McConnell. She's like, I'm voting for Mitch McConnell because he's pro-family. And I like my candidates to be pro-family. Which leads me to ask this question. Who the fuck's running on the anti-family platform? Who's doing that? Because those would be the greatest campaign rallies of all time. Can you imagine how cool those speeches would be from the anti-family candidate? Just imagine, you got some guy or some girl at the podium, you know, ladies and gentlemen, my fellow Americans, I just want to say this. You know your mom, your dad, your brother, your sister? Fuck them. Vote for me. Vote for me. Your sister's a slut, your brother's a douche. Let's get it right, America. Come on now. Let's make some changes in 2016. Pro-family is the stupidest. That's like saying, vote for me. I'm pro-happiness. Yeah, I'm pro hugs and kisses. I'm pro hand jobs and finger banging. That's what I'm all about. Just no sex before marriage. I gotta win Georgia. You know, you gotta watch out. Gotta watch out for down there, right? Those are electoral votes that you need. So stupid.
6: They don't even teach you anything useful in anger management. You know what they teach you in anger management? Teach you how to breathe. Just breathe, buddy. You kidding me? You caught me yelling at motherfuckers. You think I don't know how to breathe? I am breathing down just fine. My diaphragm supports me, unlike some people. They want to teach you how to calm down. What they should do is teach you from an early age how to smoke weed. Because you can't be mad when you're high. Or more accurately, you can't understand when you're being attacked. Even if somebody's blunt and just, all right, let's fight. Let's fight. Let us fight. Let us fight. I don't even think I've been in a food fight. What are we talking about? No one's gonna wait that long to set you straight. Here's the thing, I think other people need anger management. I think people don't know how to deal with upset people. They'll see somebody who's mad and they'll say stupid stuff like, calm down. When the fuck has that ever worked? That's what angry people love, being told what to do. Good job, wizard. What's your next trick? You gonna tell a sad person to smile more? It's not how feelings work. The thing is, though, if you want to actually know how to calm somebody down, it's easy. All you got to do is ask them what happened. You ever tried to... Don't worry, though. You don't have to listen. You ever tried to explain why you're mad, when you're mad? You sound like a fucking idiot. Every time, guarantee. Why are you bumped into me?
7: Then I said, watch it. But he like, he kind of smiled. Like, I didn't like the way he handled it. He didn't do anything worse, but I still didn't like the way that he fucking did all that. You know, I feel like really, you know, if you would support me, you know, fuck it. You don't want to have to win people over. You know what I mean? Battle's already lost, brother.

We ready for our next comic? Yeah, ready. I know you're ready over there. I think you're not. I'm gonna get ready right now. Our next comic, she's a producer for Brass Chuckles and Just Dickin' Around, which is actually I perform with them. And she just came back from a 2-week European tour. So fresh from the continent, please put your hands together for

0: So what's so hilarious about that is Angel's actually my motorcycle mechanic. Oh my gosh, so great to be here tonight. You guys having a good time so far? My set will be brought to you by the Allergens of Chicago. That's right, a little bit of a raspy voice, so you're welcome in advance. Super fun. I actually don't know how to deal with allergies because I don't usually get them. I was raised in Arizona, and it was just like, I never dealt with allergies there. It just wasn't an issue for me. And it was also really difficult, like growing up there, because I had a very difficult time expressing my emotions as a child. It was because as a natural redhead, I didn't have any eyebrows. And as we all know, the eyebrows are actually where emotions come from. So it was very hard. It was really difficult, and you know, I was homeschooled, obviously. And then I went to a public high school, and it was super fun because when I went there, everybody was doing all this cool experimentation, right? They were like drugs and alcohol, right? They were having a really good time experimenting. And I also experimented, but not with drugs or alcohol. I discovered the eyebrow pencil. And I began to play. I was like, oh my God. I started out with like the Frida Kahlo, just straight across, you know, made a lot of really great art during that time. And then I started experimenting with like, you know, like my gothic phase, right? Just like furious all the time about nothing. I dressed in all black. I'll wear black until they make something darker. Sparkle pony, you can tell from my lids. I rock the glamour. I get real glamorous with makeup, love it a lot. Yeah, you know, and then I finished it up with like the, you know, you see, I start practicing for when I'm 80, you know, the golden arches, the little ladies that are 80 years old, and they're like, ooh. It's like everything's amazing all the time, right? Yeah. That was really, really fun. It was really exciting too to do that as in high school because, you know, I felt like, you know, it was weird because I had to interact with people, you know, after all that homeschooling. And when I did that, I kind of went overboard, you know? You know, I'm a redhead, homeschooler. I went overboard and I joined not one, you guys, not one, but two gangs in high school. Two. I took all the love and the nurturing that my parents gave me. I just kicked it right in the face. I don't feel so bad because one of them's actually known for its youth recruitment. Have you guys heard of the 4-H? They are relentless. Bless you, sir. I feel you. I do. I feel you. The other one, I was also a proud member of the Future Farmers of America. Yeah. So fun. I actually got a full ride scholarship to college on a science project that I did, no joke, called The Effects of Cell Cultured Caffeine on Equine Semen as a Basic Tender. I had way too many friends, you know? So they were like, well, let's nail this right on down, you know? Just pare down that friend group. Here's a good science project for you. So I did this, and what that entailed was that I had to go around to different horse farms. And they would lead a mare in heat in front of a stallion, who then would respond with challenge accepted. Right? And then they would lead him over to a 55-gallon drum. Yeah. Oh no! Yes. Oh yes. Oh yes. Covered in padding, which was held in place by duct tape, which was then chained down to some cinder blocks that were secured by rebar into a solid cement ground. And what they would do is they would lead that stallion over to that monstrosity of a contraption. And my job as a 14-year-old homeschooled virgin who was saving herself for Jesus. Yeah. Sir, I'm glad you raised your hand. You know how it feels. My job was to face off with this engorged member and then catch it like a football into the crook of my arm in a special receiving sleeve and hold on for dear life until he was done, which was often a lengthy amount of time. Gentlemen, you know. Do you know? He knows. He knows, right? Oh, so as you might imagine, at the end of all of that experience, I was like, Jesus, I know we're tight, so I'm gonna ask you this one thing. If there's anything that you could do to keep me from ever having to deal with that in my adult life, I would be forever grateful. Welcome to Chicago. For a short period of time after college, I earned my living in the oldest profession in the world, agriculture. It was super, super fun. And then I moved to Chicago, and I discovered something that we're doing here in Chicago. We've been doing it in Arizona for a long time. The traffic lights. You guys familiar by applause? The traffic lights? Yeah? A lot of people don't like them personally. I'm vain, so I love them. A lot of the selfies I get these days are traffic light photographs. I'm located where they are all over the city, and I just speed up, you know, like Arabian horse it all the way through. I save a fortune on headshots that way, actually. It's a really good investment. I was home recently, and I discovered that my father and I were driving in a truck. Of course, we drive in a truck down the highway in Arizona, and I looked over at him, and he was wearing a pith helmet with camouflage netting across like a beekeeper. Yeah. I was like, Dad, what on earth are you doing? And he says, well, you see, we in Arizona, we've found a way to outsmart the traffic lights. What you do is you wear like something obstructing your face. And sure enough, as we're driving along in Arizona on this highway, there's a stormtrooper. And to our right goes our former President W. Bush. And then there was this terrifying clown that went by, just driving, full mask. And I was just like, that's ridiculous. That's amazing. I can't even. And then there's another thing that they do is they put a piece of foil on the fold down thing. And I'm just imagining the person that's going through those photographs, right? They're just like, okay, great, ticket, ticket, ticket. And they just see this flash of light. And they're like, Jesus Cristo! Pretty awesome. I live right here. I live in the gayborhood. Yeah? Yeah. Yeah. I love the gayborhood. You know, it's really fantastic. Every summer I deal with something special that I'm sure a lot of you guys can relate to. Yeah. That is that there's a season here, not allergy season, although it is almost as irritating. It's the sports season. Yeah? Are there any White Sox fans in this audience? Any White Sox fans? So don't you be timid. You raise that beer. Any Cubs fans in the audience? Yeah, by applause? Yeah. Cool. I don't like to divide my audiences. I'm really about, you know, like harmony. So I'll just keep it neutral, right? So this game poured out of the stadium and a bunch of rapists. You know, keep it neutral. Flooded the streets and they came over to the neighborhood. And it was fantastic because, you know, I get this a lot in my area of domain. People come up to me a lot and they say that my makeup is fierce. They don't say your makeup is fierce. They go, girl, your makeup is fierce. Or they tell me that I'm sickening, that my makeup is sickening. But they never say it like that. They go, your makeup is like they're snatching gnats out of the air, like, sickening. Sickening. It's really awesome. So this gentleman who had wandered over into the neighborhood came up to me and he said, hey, are you like a real woman? Right? So I just looked it right in his eyes and I was like, what? an amazing compliment. My eyebrow game is on point! Thank you guys so much for a great night.
1: Come on, ladies! She's a fancy little thing wrapped up in a corn husk. Love you. This is great. I was not mistaken for a drag queen the other day. Actually, yesterday, somebody called me faggot on the street.
2: I like when we get together with my family, because all we do is watch movies in between fucking eating. That's what we do. Killing time. The last time I was home, we were watching this movie, United 93. You guys ever seen this movie? About the plane that crashed in Pennsylvania on 9/11. You got people calling their families for the last time before the plane goes down. It was so emotional, man. When I'm watching it, the whole time I'm thinking, I would never call my parents in that situation. Because I know exactly how it would go. I called my mom, I'd be like, Mom, listen, there's four terrorists on board. One of them has a bomb, and I just want to say I love you and goodbye. Ah, what are you, drunk, Russ? Are you high right now, Russ? Gary, get on the phone, your jerk-off son wants to talk to you. Hello, Dad, listen, there's not much time. I just want to say I love you and goodbye. You trying to get money from me, Russ? Get a job, click. We watched that movie Alive, where the rugby team crashed into the mountains. They got to eat each other to survive. I'm pretty sure they would kill me on purpose. I think they'd take a nice slice off my ass and go, holy shit, this is beer batter. Did you taste this? It's actually pretty good. My parents signed me up for dance classes when I was 12 years old.
3: Really?
2: Jazz, tap, ballet, the whole fucking thing. I remember the first recital we did, it was Cats. And I'm not kidding you, Chicago. My costume for that was a skin-tight black leotard, cat ears, a tail, and whiskers. And the dance, you had to be like real nimble on stage, like, ba-dee-dee-doo, tss. But I was a big fat 12-year-old, so it looked like meow, meow. Meow. All the girls were nervous backstage. Oh my god, I'm so nervous. Are you nervous? Oh my god, break legs. Good luck. I'm in the corner going, ah, fucking hate my parents. I hate my parents so much. Have me up here dressed up like a stupid cat. I don't know what I'm gonna do.
4: Hi, what's up, you guys? This is comedian, actor, writer, funny dude, all around, dad, dog lover, Ty Barnett. And you're listening to Chicago Comedy Scene Radio with Tony Carr and Steve Tuohy. One take, baby. One take.
5: I love it, man. Thank you so much for coming on, buddy.
4: No problem. Thank you, guys. Y'all have a great day.
5: You too. See ya.
6: You know, it's interesting. I'm doing some of this, and I hear a lot of you guys going, ooh, ah, knock that shit off. This is not an insurance seminar. It's a goddamn comedy show. Like, it fucked me up when people get offended at a live comedy show. You gotta understand something. Going to go see a live comedy show is like going to go see an R-rated movie. You gotta prepare yourself to hear and see some wild fucked up shit. Like comics, we say fucked up words on stage all the time. I love it. I like saying words like retarded, nigga, faggot. And let's be honest, when we say these words, don't it make you feel good a little bit on the inside? It's kinda like hot chocolate. It just warm up your chest just a little bit. Plus, when we say these words, we don't really mean it that way. 9 times out of 10, it's an exaggeration, a figure of speech. Everybody in here, at one point or another, said the word retarded. Your friends or your family do something stupid, make you laugh. You go, man, you retarded. Fucking retard. But we don't mean retarded, retarded, like, And like, is it me or don't all retarded people look alike? Oh, fuck y'all, don't give up on me now, goddamn. Got that same expression, like they just smelled hot naked ass up close. You ever see a retarded person eat peanut butter? That is a facial struggle. And what is it about retarded people in McDonald's? They love fucking McDonald's. You could be driving in your car and have a retarded person sitting next to you. They don't say shit the whole drive. They got their head up against the glass. They licking the window. As soon as they see them golden arches, they like, McDonald's. Some of y'all try not to laugh, but I guarantee you, when you drive home tonight, as soon as you see them fucking arches, you're gonna be like, McDonald's. Or take, for instance, the word faggot. They say you shouldn't say that word to a gay person. That's like calling them a nigga. First of all, women don't really use that word. It's really a guy's word. We say that to each other. Fuck out of here, faggot. Fucking faggot. I think there are worse words a man can say than faggot. Like the word delish. Like no man should ever say that word. Like dog, how's that peanut butter cookie? Oh my God, nigga, shit, it's delish. Like, nigga, why did you dip when you said it? Or the word tummy. No man should ever say the word tummy. Like, if your stomach hurt, then goddamn it, just say your stomach hurt. I wish I would be around my boy, and I'm like, dog, what's wrong? Ooh, ah, nigga, my tummy. If you a grown-ass man, and you say the word tummy to another grown-ass man, you are a faggot. Just trying to say it's not what you say, it's how you say it. Words have no real meaning until you put the right or wrong execution behind it. Like, I'm gonna tell you something that a lot of men in this room will not admit to, but every man in this room at one point or another has either angrily or sarcastically told his boy to suck his dick. Y'all can look at me like you don't know what the fuck I'm talking about if you want to. We've all done that during the heat of an argument. You could be arguing about football. Man, you don't know shit about football. Tom Brady is a much better quarterback than Peyton Manning. What you mean, how I know? Motherfucker, I used to play football. Fuck me, no nigga, fuck you. Man, whatever, nigga, suck my dick. There's nothing wrong with telling your boy to suck your dick, as long as it's a statement, not a question. Can't be like, fuck you, nigga, no, fuck you. Hey, suck my dick. Can't leave that open for room for interpretation. Gotta seal that off. I'm just saying words. They fit certain people in certain circumstances accordingly. Take, for instance, the word bitch. No woman likes the word bitch. No woman likes to be called a bitch. But ladies, sometimes you do things that require you being called a bitch. Like, ladies, here's some shit y'all do that pisses every man off, and I know every man can attest to this. Ladies, how come in life you guys give us options, and then when we choose the option that doesn't best suit you, you take away the fucking options? Like, fellas, you ever take your lady out to a nice restaurant? They got indoor seating and outdoor seating. You go, hey, babe, where you want to sit? I don't care. You pick. All right, let's sit outside. Why you want to sit outside? It's cold outside. We should sit inside. It's like, you fucking bitch. Shit is confusing.
3: Hey, you ever heard something? It's a few things. You ever heard something that you didn't believe until you saw it? You ever had that happen? Like, somebody once told me that Kevin Spacey was gay. I was like, where? I didn't believe it until I saw him at a Cubs game wearing a Cubs hat. I was like, damn. He gay as hell. We know where Wrigley Field is at, baby. Come on now. It's funny. I remember seeing a headline, somebody talking about that Kevin Spacey was blowing them while they were asleep. Imagine waking up to that shit. Oh, holy fuck, dude, it's Kevin Spacey. Fucking Lex Luthor, man. House of Cards. This is awesome. What you doing? Nothing, just jizzing Kevin Spacey's mouth, man. It's just stupid. You ever heard something that you was like, oh yeah, that makes sense. That's makes sense. I got the Baskin Robbins and I heard Leslie said she was allergic to nuts. I was like, duh. What the fuck is a lesbian mean? I don't know. You ain't out sucking dick as a lesbian. I don't know what that means. It's stupid. But I hate, superstitions make me mad. Like this girl, it's a superstition that I think is totally bogus. If your hands are dry, money is coming your way. If your hands itch much, you ever heard that shit? Yeah. You ever heard that? That's the dumbest thing ever. This girl was scratching her hands at work, dry as hell. She said, just scratching her damn hands. I don't know why, I didn't mean to look at you when I said that. Who was just scratching her hands? And I said, what's wrong? She said, my hands dry. That means I got money coming your way. I was like, good. Now use that money to buy you some damn lotion for your damn hands. Or wash them bitches because you dirty as hell at work right now. Do that shit. Do that shit, man.
7: Yeah, I love Columbus. This might be my favorite city to do comedy in. Yeah. And I drive out here. I try to drive out here a few times a year. And every time I'm making the trip, I see these billboards for this business. And there's some businesses now and then. You'll see the name of a business. And you go, how the hell is that? Not only a business, but a successful business. And there's this one. Tell me if you've seen these. There's a business. It's a real fucking business. I can't believe it is. It's called Tom Raper RVs. I just want to point out, you guys all applauded for Tom Raper RVs. What the fuck happened with those guys? Like, was there never a business meeting where, like, nobody spoke up? Nobody said, hey, why don't we just call it Tom's RVs? Let's do that. I mean, if that guy's gonna have a business, though, right, this thing is both a crime scene and a getaway car. And their slogan, where fun begins. For one of you, I guess, I don't know. It's terrible. Do we have any baseball fans in the audience? Yeah, I used to be a giant baseball fan as a kid. Loved baseball. Baseball players were my heroes. Like, I read the entire baseball encyclopedia. Was a huge fan. But these days, I'm not a fan anymore. And I'll tell you why. It's all the steroids. You seen these steroids? Everybody, well, some people are doing steroids. Some people aren't doing steroids. There's always a mystery. You don't know who's doing the steroids and who's not. And that's what I don't like. I don't like the mystery. Like, I'd be fine if they made steroids legal. Hell, make them mandatory. Change the name of the game to Monster Ball. I'm in. I just don't like not knowing who is doing them and who's not. When I stopped enjoying baseball, a few years ago, I don't know if you guys remember this, Alex Rodriguez did a big interview on ESPN, and he admitted to doing steroids. And I was like, that's it, I'm out. You're supposed to be a hero, but you're not. I tell you who was a hero, though, Babe Ruth. Babe Ruth used the opposite of performance-enhancing drugs. Yeah, this is a guy that would show up to game one of a doubleheader still drunk from the night before, sporting a raging case of gonorrhea. Then proceed to hit 3 home runs, one of them clean out of the stadium, then trot around the bases eating a meatball sub. That's a hero! When Alex Rodriguez admitted to doing steroids, he cried about it. What a bitch! The only time Babe Ruth ever cried was when he failed to satisfy both women in a menage a trois. Still made one of them come like a firecracker. That's a hero!
8: So I didn't really grow up with my dad. My dad loves me very much. I love him very much. But we didn't have much of the childhood time, so I often imagine what it would be like to have him if I had those, like, sixth grade sleepovers. And I've decided that this is what my dad would be like if he were around when I was in sixth grade. If he'd be coming down to our sleepover in the basement, he'd totally be a basement dad. He'd be like, hey guys, everything okay down here? I noticed that some of the Tostitos were missing. Don't hide it, divide it, okay? I'll go up. Hey guys, listen, anybody get into Sam Adams? Totally don't do that. The V8 splashes upstairs for you guys. Everybody in their own bag? Okay, keep it that way. I'll go up. Hey. Real quick, who won Crossfire earlier? Anybody? Okay, I'll go up. One last thing. An Indian guy, a black guy, and a gay guy walk into a... Who here's gotten their period? Okay, I'll go up. I'll go up. I'll go up. I wish, you know.
9: 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I never see Steve.
10: You got to teach your kids some shit when they're young. You got to, man. Otherwise, that'll happen. They'll get pregnant. They'll get knocked up. All sorts of stuff will happen, man. Or they'll just get pregnant and knocked up. That's probably the only bad thing that'll happen. But you don't want that. You know, you don't want your kids breaking the law or whatever. That's why you make your kids watch Scooby-Doo. First of all, that's a job I want. God, wake up around 8 p.m. Start driving around. Getting stoned. You know they got high, okay? The dog's middle name was Doobie. They totally got ripped. Got high as hell on that show, man. By the way, why do people smoke up their dogs? Isn't that the weirdest thing? Ooh, get the dog high. Yeah, I'm pretty sure he's not going to smoke me back up anytime soon. Blow it in his ear. Now that's gay. That's so gay. But Scooby-Doo's not gay, though. Scooby-Doo's awesome. He's squatters, basically, right? Just go to somebody's house, eat all their food for a week. This is why other countries hate us. Oh, but it's a scary mansion. Scary mansion, really? I'm sure it's horrifying, all the amenities of Donald Trump's house with the lights off. You know, like, I'm sorry, but if the guy wants to roam around his house and is half naked in his underwear, whoa, you know, he can do that, you know? Like, you're living there rent-free, like, relax. Bunch of kids, none of you have a CDL. How do you drive everywhere? Who pays for their gas? You know, like, they never get any money for anything. Who pays for their gas? How do they fund any of this stuff, you know? It's ridiculous. They drove to China one time. Like, it's weird. It's a weird show, Scooby-Doo. This is why it helps with your kids, though. You got to have your kids watch Scooby-Doo. Because when you're an adult, you can watch Cops. And then you can be like, oh, my God, I'm never going to do black tar heroin. Did you see that hillbilly get thrown on the hood of that car and tasered? That looks horrible. He's got his shirt off. Oh, my God, that looks bad. You can't have your little kids watch that. So you're like, hey, little Timmy, go watch some Scooby-Doo. You see that? You see that? See how much shit you can get in for just running an amusement park out of season? You're in a heap of trouble, man.
11: I'm a cat person. I like cats. Yeah. Thank you. Thank you. Normally I get a negative reaction. You know, being a cat person and a straight male single is frowned upon. You know I don't fit the demographic of a cat person, but I like cats. I prefer cats over dogs. I like dogs too, but I'm picky with dogs. I like big dogs. I'm not a fan of the little dog craze. People taking their dogs everywhere with them. Like, why do you have your dog in Target? Is your dog helping you find the greatest deal right now? How would you like it if I took my cat with me in the Target? I just got my cat on my shoulder while we're looking at bananas. Come on, man. I like the attitude of a cat. Like, a lot of people can't embrace that. Like, because dogs make you feel needed. Because they're so needy. They're like, oh, please don't leave me. Oh, God. People with dog owners can't even leave town. Oh, I can't leave. I can't leave Hank. Hank would just break down if we left for the week. He's a dog. Let him outside for the week. He'll be all right. I don't need that kind of pressure. That's too much pressure on me. Like, they're too excited when you get home. Like, dogs are all over you when you get home. I don't need that pressure when I walk in. Like, cats act like they don't care if you're back. I like that. Keep me guessing, you know what I'm saying? Do you love me, cat? The cat's like, I don't even know. Open the door and see what happens. I like that. Keep me guessing. That's exciting to me. To know if I'm not loved or not. I like that. And I get it, man. Some people don't like the face of cats. People don't like cats' faces because they say they look evil or, like, you know, they up to no good. I think I figured out why. It's because cats keep their mouths closed. And people can't handle that. Like, if you look at a dog, their mouths are usually cocked open. So it's hard to look anything but dumb and sweet with your mouth open. Like, you don't want any trouble. You don't have any ill intent with your mouth open. Like, cats always look like they're in on it. Like, they already knew. Like, oh, you didn't know? That's the facial expression cats have all the time. And people can't handle that. You know what I mean? And cats got that cool purring mechanism. That's cool. Like, they'd be like, purr, purr. I like that. Because you know if they're feeling good. You know what I mean? I was like, I wish humans had that. And what if we purred uncontrollably when we felt good? That'd be great on a date. Fellas, if you had a girl over, you know, she's at your place and you wondering if she's having a good time, listen for the purr. Like, you enjoying yourself? She'd be over there, I'm all right. I hear you purring over there. Let me put this music back on. You can't hide the purrs, baby girl. And it's funny, man, like, dogs talk too much for me, too. Like, they got a lot to say. Like, because all barking is talking. So that's all they're doing in the front yard, just talking. Hey, hey, hey, hey, hey, hey, hey, hey, hey, hey, hey, hey, hey, hey, hey, hey, hey, hey, hey. You ever look at the dog after somebody walks out of their vision? They got nothing to do after that. They got nothing to do with themselves. They're just like, hey, hey, hey, hey. Yep, yep, yep, yep. Whoo, yep. Hey, hey, hey, hey, hey. Cats meow once a month. I love that. They'd be like, meow. Change my litter box. That's all I need for now. It's funny how dogs watch you when they're hungry. Like when you're at the dinner table and they just sit there and look at you, pitiful. It's a sad sight. You know, they just look at you like, hey, hey, you enjoying your meal? You having a good time? It looks good. I like meals too. I can smell what you're eating. I can smell it better than you. Yeah, no, I can't have any. Okay. Hey, Natalie, hey. The food you have looks good. Can I have some? No? Okay. Hey, kids. Hey. You ever see a hungry cat? Totally different attitude. Like, it's like cats are yelling at you when they're hungry. Like, they come in there like, meow. The fuck is this? Explain this empty dish. Meow. Happen to wake up at 5 a.m. to this. Mouth. Don't touch me. Get your hands off me. I'm not purring right now. Mouth. Explain this. Look, if you're not going to feed me, let me outside. I can get my own food. I can bring you some if you need it. I can bring you a couple squirrels. Hey, I can get that. A couple little pigeons out there. Come on, man. I didn't sign up for this. You, me and you are roommates. Wow. Wow. It's an attitude. It's a lifestyle. All right, guys. Thanks for being with me, man. My name is Tony Baker. Thank you.
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13: So that was fun. And then this is my final, this is the final thing. This is a joke that has worked nowhere. But I've always liked it, so, I, you know, maybe it'll work here tonight with you. This is my gift, a final shitty joke for you. This joke's about my dad. My dad, every time he goes away to a place, he always comes back talking like the place he was just at, you know? Like he was in Boston for 2 days. He comes back from Boston, he's just like, hey, anybody want some chowder? I'm gonna hop in the car, pick up some chowder. Guy goes to Italy, 2 weeks on vacation, you know? He comes back from Italy, he's like, bruschetta? Bruschetta, anyone? What are you talking about, bruschetta? No, I mean bruschetta. That's how it's pronounced. I know, I'm Italian, though. Guy goes to Thailand for a little while, you know? He comes back, he's like, miso soup? Miso soup. Last summer, story takes a tragic turn. My dad had a pretty serious stroke. He's pronounced legally dead for 3 minutes. Guy comes back from death. He's like, brains? Anybody have brains? It's a fucking zombie, you guys. Thank you guys so much. You guys are lovely.
14: Big fan of like science fiction and aliens and stuff like that. Huge fan. Love aliens. Here's the thing. My favorite alien is Superman. Yeah. You didn't know Superman is an alien? Yeah, he is. Came here to this planet from another planet in a spaceship, crash lands. And what I realized in that movie is that my favorite alien wasn't sent here for me. No. I was like, where's the black aliens? Right? The cool black aliens. I was like, Superman comes to this Earth, crash lands in a spaceship, he gets out, think about it, gets out, beautiful white baby, adopted by his mom and dad in their big house in the country. And who do black people get? We got fucking E.T. E.T. Superman had a family. What did E.T. get? E.T. had to go and live with a single mom that already had 3 fucking kids already. Weird how that works. Superman was welcome to the planet with open arms. Once Americans found out that E.T. was here, the dudes with the white sheets and stuff showed up at his house. Did you ever notice that? They showed up. Oh, you gotta get out of here, E.T. Superman spoke perfect English. Mom, Dad, I'm going off to the big city. Get a good job. E.T. spoke broken up ass public school English. E.T., phone home, Elliot, government cheese. Like, that worked. Superman came here on purpose, was sent here on purpose. How did E.T. get here? He was out fucking around in the woods and was late getting back to the spaceship. He's roaming around the woods. He's like, what time is it? The motherfuckers ain't gonna leave me. I wish they would leave me on this planet. I'll beat a motherfucker ass they leave me on this planet. Rush back, oh shit, gotta go. Oh, dog, y'all leaving me? You leaving me? Ah! Had to make a phone and shit. Why? He was out of minutes on his own phone. He's like, yeah, I can't use y'all house phone? Nah. I gotta make my own cricket phone out here in the woods. Got to ride back up to outer space. Oh, my goodness.
15: That's nice stuff. So, you guys are third year. I know maybe 5 years from now, a lot of you guys will be, a lot of you ladies will be married, you know, and all that'll be happening. About 6 years from now, you'll all start hearing the little pitter-patter of tears from your first divorce. Oh, clap. Divorce, come on. I've been married for a year and a half, and I'm still like, as a stand-up comic, I don't make a lot of money, so I can still remember because I have faith. Boom! All right. But I still remember how afraid I was when I was like thinking how much it's just gonna cost to have the wedding, you know? Just get the rings. One of my buddies goes, just take her to Jared. Just take her to Jared. I was like, I don't think she wants a $5 foot long. Give her 8 inches for free. So I did go to Jared. And I went in there and the guy goes, as far as how much you want to spend, what's your ballpark figure? I was like, ballpark? Little League. He was like, all right, this one's going to be $350. I was like, whoa, whoa, whoa, wiffle ball, wiffle ball. He was like, oh. He was like, all right, this one's going to be $150. I was like, beer pong, beer pong. I will warn you guys, though, marriage does change the relationship. It does. Right after our honeymoon, my wife threw away our condoms. I was like, whoa, just because we're married doesn't mean I won't have kids. She goes, no, now that we're married, you won't have sex. And, so she's cool, though, because she came home after that. She brought a box of condoms. On the cover, it said 25% thinner. At first, I was excited. But then I was like, oh, great, there goes my girth. Could really use that extra 54th of an inch. Means the world. Oh wait, they're ribbed good. Every other millisecond, I'm gonna feel like a rock star. So.
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17: Everybody who's anybody has lived in this building, man. Locals, baby. Jordan, Pippin, Longley, Kerr, Paxton, you know it, dude. Ryan Sandberg used to own and live in one of those big white poles at the top. He would have to slide down for breakfast. Al Capone still lives in the basement. Not that. It's now called Willis, used to be called Macy's Tower after the Macy's Thanksgiving Day Parade because most of the floats are made right here in this building. It's actually anatomically to scale. Even his balls. The penis is not, they ran out of clay, but the balls are full. And if you look right beyond me, that's the Adams Street Bridge, named, of course, after the Adams family. Da-na-na-na. Good. I don't want any penises on the hot dogs, just a regular hot dog.
18: You're
17: gonna give me a Trump dog?
18: Yeah, right.
17: You know what? Let me tell you something. You're not nice. And you're not nice to people, and...
18: So we don't give a fuck about your fucking soft ass.
19: Yes.
17: I'm sick of this abuse. All
18: say
17: I want is a
18: pussy ass shit for somebody else that wanna fuck in here.
19: Good night, pussy lips.
18: Right.
17: Fine, good night.
18: My dick chain, get the fuck out of here.
17: I'm leaving.
18: Pussy on the
20: leaf. Retreat a bird.
21: Hey Andrew, I think the crew's gonna head out of here.
20: Cool, man, get out.
21: We're wrapped, so.
20: Yeah, I'm here.
21: Do you need a ride or you good?
20: I need a walk.
21: Okay.
20: Cool.
21: Good luck with your special or tour guide, whatever this is.
20: Thanks, dude. Thank you, Brennan.

0: for one night. Bam, boom, I got it. We going home, it's fun. Right? You can't do that nowadays with the songs that they want to do.
1: I like them long hair, thick red bone. Open up the legs and lay me on that pussy. I'ma get in on that pussy. If you let me in, I'ma own that pussy.
0: Is you crazy? You can't do that. And if she going for that, I don't want her.
2: And I can prove your mom protected you. I can, using your childhood. Think back to your childhood right now. Pick a nice spring day, and you are driving in a car with your mom. Suddenly, she had to slam on the brakes. What happened at the exact same time? You just did it? Yes. She's right back there did it. She shot out the mom arm. Yep, she caught you because she cared. Nothing was gonna happen to you. Her foot went for the brake, her arm went for you. In fact, you got hurt more by her catch than the stop. She clotheslined you.
1: Thank you, Mommy. May I have a new larynx for my birthday?
2: Now, put your dad behind the wheel of that car. There was no such thing as a dad arm. In fact, not only would your dad not catch you if he had to slam on the brakes, your dad would slam on the brakes on purpose to settle your ass down.
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0: say whenever I'm in Chicago, I'm always listening to my homeboy, Tony Carr, and sometimes Steve. You know, his last name is Tui, so, you know, he gets uppity sometimes because that's not a common last name.
1: There's a new lawsuit against Anheuser-Busch claiming that they diluted their most popular beers to increase profits. Some of the beers include Budweiser, Michelob Ultra, Busch Beer, Natty Ice. They're claiming the beer is 3-7% less alcohol than it says, which is probably true. This lawsuit isn't expected to go very far because there's no evidence. The plaintiffs didn't measure the alcohol content in the beer. Really, Natty Ice drinkers didn't think to measure the alcohol content before they drank it? Here to comment on the lawsuit is one of the plaintiffs.
2: Okay, here's why we didn't test it. Because I was thirsty. First of all, this is obviously watered down. It's hard to test the beer if you drank it all. It doesn't say how much alcohol is in it. This is Burby beer. Obviously, they're watering down their beers. Because I used to get drunk on 4 beers. Now, it's 7. So, do the math. It's called they're watering it down. Do the math. They're watering it down. That's the math. I said, what were we talking about? So that's how the guy can get. They're gonna win this lawsuit. We don't stand a chance. That's not what it's reaping.
1: Drunk girl, everyone.
2: Oh, shit. Yeah. I go pee.
3: Folks, I was just up in Canada. You know, you ever go up to Canada, ladies and gentlemen? Yeah. Yeah, you ever go up there? You go up there, La Vitra? Yeah, you been up there?

whatever. I don't know, was that close? Yeah. Come on, tomato, tomato. So, where do you go up there? Oh, Vancouver's nice. You got relatives up there in the forest? No? No. Vancouver's not, I got an uncle in Vancouver. I really do. He owns a pool hall. It's called, hey, Scratch This. He's a really smart guy, Lavoris. You really like him. And you know what he used to tell me? He goes, Rock, there's four kinds of people in this world. Those who can count and those who can't. I like it up there. The Italians up there, they talk backwards. You ever notice that in Canada? Yeah. They go, how you doing, eh? And down here they go, hey, how you doing? Yeah? That's right, another tip. Listen to this, we're up there in a hotel and it was cold. So I go, I put the heat on a little bit. I put it on 70. It's freaking Celsius. You know what that is in real life? It's like 2,000 degrees. The water in the toilet was boiling. Everywhere I go, stuff happens. Anybody from the south? Got any southern people here? Oh, yeah? Over there, you too, my friend? Were you pointing to him? Oh, you are? Where are you from? Oh, Georgia. I like it. You know, you always have sayings in the South, am I right? Like, you guys always have sayings for things? And I have no idea what they mean. And you go, what does that mean? They'll tell you more shit that makes less sense. One time, I didn't even know, I was at a chili cook-off. He goes, hey, boy, about a half hour, a chili's going to come out your ass like a whistle.

0: Wait, what do you do with that information? I don't know what the hell that means. They say this stuff. I have no. This guy goes, "Hey, boy." He goes, "He was madder than a pit bull with a frog on his ass and a tornado in the middle of July." I go, "What happened?" Hey, you shave your dog's ass, how's your horse gonna get home? What does that mean? Up north, when people tell you stuff, you know what it means. I remember when I was a kid, this guy goes, "Hey, he goes, get off my lawn before I put my foot in your ass." Right away, I knew what that meant. He didn't want me on the lawn. I don't know. That's good.
1: I drink so much that my friends try to help me with the habit. I think that shows you're a scumbag when your friends are text messing you drink specials. You know? Not, "Hey, how are you?" It's like $2 beers at this place. It's like, and I just write back, "K." Like, you know what I mean? Like, they know I'm fucking going to be there. Like, the letter K, too, obviously. But no, it's nuts because they referred me to a website. There's this website called Yelp.com. By round of applause, how many people here have heard of Yelp.com? Most of you have heard of it? All right. 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Yelp.com is a website where anybody could go on there and they could review any bar or restaurant they've been to. You could be your own critic. If you love the bar, you give it 5 stars. If you hate the bar, you give it 1 star. You know, I guess it serves a purpose. I went on there to check some stuff out, but first, before checking out new bars, I decided to check out all the old bars, all my old favorites. And I found out that every bar I love gets dumped all over. That's right. If I like the bar, it's just getting shit on, is what's happening. You know what I mean? So it really makes you question your taste as a person. But instead, I read in depth what these people wrote. And they're all insane. They're insane. If you go on a website to talk about your experience at a bar, fuck you, okay? You know what real human beings do? They talk to live people, all right? They don't go, "Oh, I had a bad experience. Where's my fucking internet? I gotta, like, you know." It's weak. They're weak people. And here's what they said. I'll give you an example. There's this bar called Richard's. All right, I love Richard's. It's just outside of downtown Chicago. A few of you have heard of it. I call Richard's an upscale dive. It's a bar with character. You know what I mean? A bar you want to be at. This is what they say about Richard's. They go, "Oh, I'm giving Richard's 1 star, the top reviewer writes. This place is ridiculous. The bartender slash owner will start smoking cigarettes at the end of the night because he doesn't care about state law. Everyone's drunk dancing to Sinatra songs, and 45-year-old women are picking up on 22-year-old guys. Those are all fucking pros where I come from. Are you kidding me right now? 1 star. I'd give that 1,000 stars if that was possible. I'd glitter that page. I'd throw a fucking galaxy on that comment board. The owner of Richard's should just have a commercial that highlights those three things. It should show the owner putting a cigarette out on a cougar's tit while Sinatra's My Way plays in the fucking background. There's your goddamn commercial right there.
2: Before I leave you with my favorite field trip of all time, I want to... One question I get asked all the time, which is great, people will always come up to me and they'll say, like, "Ricky, in your 12 years of experience working with kids, who's the baddest kid you've ever come across? Who's the absolute worst?" And that's a great question. And when I share it with people, it's never who they think it would be. Like, it was not, like, a bully, kid I caught doing drugs, any of that kind of stuff. The worst kid I ever had to deal with, he was in, actually, my second and third grade basketball league that I run. And what this child did was, he stole the ball from a retarded kid. Horrible thing to do. And a lot of times people are like, "Oh, he's a kid, maybe doesn't get it. Or maybe your league's just a little too competitive," which is not the case at all. My league is not too competitive. We don't give out trophies. There's no champions. It's all about having fun. Everybody gets it except for this piece of shit, okay? And let me help paint the picture even better. During, like, the entire league, the special needs child never wanted to play. He's always kind of shooting off on the side. Every game, we're trying to encourage him to play. It's now the last game of the season. Same thing. Doesn't want to play. I'm trying to get him in, his teammates, everyone. Somehow, towards the end of the game, he agrees to play. So he's running up and down the court, having a great time. The parents are losing their mind. His teammates, even the other team gets it, having a great time. Miraculously, the ball lands in his arms with 10 seconds left on the clock, and his team is down by one. And somehow, he takes off like Walter Payton, sprinting into the end zone towards the correct basket to shoot on. Everyone is losing their mind except for this hellraiser who sprints right in my face and starts screaming, "He's traveling! He's traveling! Aren't you going to call it? He's traveling!" And I'm ignoring him because I'm focusing on what would be the greatest moment in this child's life, one of the greatest moments I would witness ever. And he finally gives up yelling at me, sprints after this child who is setting up for the potential game-winning buzzer-beater shot. And just as he's about to release the ball, this son of a bitch rips the ball from his arms and forearm shivers him to the ground as time expires. Everyone in the gym is stunned. Everyone's jaw is on the floor. They're looking at me like how to respond to this madness. And I'm normally a well-mannered person. I don't fly off the rail too much, despite the previous 40 minutes you've seen tonight. But in that moment, I completely lose my mind. And at the top of my lungs, I yell, "Damien, what have you done?" And he's like, "My name's not Damien, it's Kevin." I'm like, "You are the fucking devil! Go back through your portal to hell, because your work on this planet is finished!" I thought quickly, though. I found the ball, put in the poor child's arms, put 10 seconds back on the clock, started the clock, lifted him up so we could do a game-winning buzzer-beater slam dunk on our 8-foot rim. We told that piece of shit to suck it, and that's how you work with children.
3: Good to be here, you guys. Please excuse my disheveled appearance. I'm a first-time new father as of recently. Me and my wife are excited. We named our son Owen, because that's what we figure we'll be doing for the rest of our damn lives. And he's the cutest. I'm that guy carrying his picture around with me everywhere, you know. I found out a couple things, man. I found out it's way easier to be a parent when I wasn't one, you know. Yeah, because we've already gone back on a lot of shit we said we weren't going to do, you know. Like, we're not using a pacifier, and like 3 days in, we're like, "Please put this little thing in your mouth and quit crying." I don't know if any of y'all have kids, but I couldn't figure out for the first month and a half why the hell he didn't like us. You know? He seemed unhappy all the time. Unless he was sucking on my wife's tit, he was fucking unhappy. You know? I can understand that, but you know, I'm just saying. I'm telling you, I couldn't figure out. And then I thought about it, and here's why he didn't like us, I'm sure. Because before he was born, his whole existence was spent living inside my wife in like a sea of amniotic fluid. He's totally connected to the universe. He's got an IV that feeds him and takes away all of his waste. And then out of nowhere, he's shoved violently through a tiny hole so intensely that his skull is reshaped into a cone. And they yank him out by his head, they disconnect his lifeline in the world, and they shove him on my wife's chest. He doesn't know anybody. He's all confused or covered in gook. They're wiping him down. They pull him away from her. They walk him under a little French fry heat lamp. And shove a thermometer in his ass. "Welcome to the world, boy." And they're just getting started, right? Then they prick his heel for blood. That makes him cry. They squirt a bunch of gook in his eye. That makes him cry. They take him naked and put him on a cold metal scale that makes him wail, right? All while the grandma paparazzi is like, "Papa, papa, papa, papa, papa, papa, papa." And then they take him away from there. They give him a bath that makes him cry. They give him another shot that makes him cry. They stick him in these clothes he's never even conceived of before. Then they hand him to me like I'm going to fix the shit. I don't know what to do. I finally get him to get a little bit of sleep, and they wake him up early the next morning, chop off part of his dick. Yeah. Exactly. It's like, why don't you love and trust us, little man? Some of you have been through it, right? The circumcision is a tough choice to make. Some of you made it, some of you will make it, and that shit is tough because there's no real reason to do that, right? It's just religious dogma. Really no reason. Everybody's talking into it. Everybody, even my doctor was like, "Well, you don't want him to look different than you." You know, it's to be dramatic. So I did it. Now I realize, you know what? I don't know what my dad's dick looks like. Sir. Is there ever going to be a day where like, put it right here next to Daddy's, boy? You see how they're the same? Right, you can thank your daddy for that. So now I have to win back his trust, you know, which is... And now, too, I look at him, this innocent little boy, and I realize I'm the one, I have to teach him about the world. Yeah. And I've had a lot of time to learn about this crazy-ass world, and I don't know shit, obviously. I'm going to sit him down like, pay attention to me, Owen. Everything I teach you from here on out might be wrong. So double check with your mother. Because she knows everything. Is what I'm like. Yeah, the women love that joke. Yeah. What joke? It's actually, it's written as kind of a shot at my wife, and you guys take it as a compliment for her. Warp it into however you want. That's beautiful.
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6: 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And now that I've said that, hopefully they will return my son safe and unharmed.
7: Yeah, people over 30. Women over 30, though. Something happens. Yes. But something happens, ladies. When you hit 30, you get mean. No, you don't become mean people in general. You're mean to guys trying to flirt with you. You're mean to me, basically, is what I'm trying to say. That's what I'm getting at. You become mean to me personally. I don't know what it is. I was at a happy hour a few weeks ago. There was a group of ladies drinking by the bar. One of them dropped their purse. So I just went to tell them. I was like, excuse me, I think you had dropped something. They're like, excuse me, none of us are interested. So why don't you go home, little short man? Yeah, you and your short little tie and your little vest, just run on home to your tree with you and your Keebler elves, make your little cookies. That's mean, right? There's no call for that. But you want to know what I did after? I just left. Well, I mean, when you get called a Keebler elf by an entire pack of women, you got no choice. It's not like you can sit at the bar and look cool after that. No, but let me tell you something. Ladies over 30, I appreciate your upfront, blunt honesty. Because, and ladies, you know this is true, if those had been women in their 20s, they would have had me buying them drinks all night before they told me to get lost. Right? But women in their 30s, they got their own money. They don't need me. They buy their own sangria. My favorite thing about day drinking, though, is it has to be the table of drunk moms that's always there. Moms, when you get together and drink together, you're just so entertaining. I love you. You always have such a great time. You're happy to see each other. You're laughing. You're drinking. Every 5 minutes, you do a toast proclaiming how much you hate your husband and kids. Every 5 minutes, just, okay, raise them up, ladies. Now, we deserve this time away from our fat husbands and annoying little brat kids. So. Oh, my gosh. But, ladies, I always find that weird because, moms, I see you on social media all the time posting things like, my husband and my children are my rock. And if it weren't for them, I couldn't even breathe. I would not be the person I am today without them. And then I see you out drinking, you're like, forget those people, they ruined my life! Another round of Moscow Mules, let's go! And if you want to know if the table of moms is too drunk, when you hear one of them say, I'm a good mother. That's last call right there. That's... If I'm out somewhere and I hear that, I'm like, everyone be quiet. I gotta listen. It's getting good. Because that's when you all join in, right? Yes, we're all good mothers, okay? You know, just because we're hammered on a Saturday night. What's that? Well, Wednesday afternoon, okay. You're gonna get all technical on me. Oh my gosh, is it Wednesday? I was supposed to pick up my daughter like 4 hours ago. But you know what? I'm teaching her to be independent. She's gotta learn to get home herself. I don't care if she's four, she needs to learn. No, but moms, I really do. I love watching you out. You're always, it's just, it's infectious. You know, you're having a good time. It makes me want to have a good time. You ever out somewhere and you see a table of dads together? Yeah. It's the most depressing thing you will ever see in your whole life. It's so sad. Just a group of dads just sitting around. Oh. It's like watching the last 20 minutes of Titanic. I can't even... I just want to look away. Group of dads. And they don't even look each other in the eye. They just look down at the table, just like. Oh, man. Well. This isn't how I thought my life was going to turn out. I didn't think it was going to be like this, no. But these burgers are pretty good. Burgers aren't bad. Yeah, who said that? Was that you, Frank? I'd look up at you, but I'm dead inside. I can't, I don't have the willpower. But you're right, the burgers are pretty decent. I wouldn't exactly call this medium well, but whatever. I mean, who am I to complain? So should we get another round of Michelob Ultras or whatever? I have to stop it there. I'm getting depressed to just acting that out.
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9: I wish I knew how to quit you, you son of a bitch.
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10: I'm ready.
9: Here's what's gonna happen then. I'm gonna drink about 6 to 8 cases of beer, and I'm gonna find a reason to climb in that tent with you a little later on. Now we're gonna commit an unspeakable act that a lot of people look down upon. In the morning, we might not be able to look each other in the eyes as men, but damn it, in our hearts, we're gonna know something happened.
11: Playgrounds changed from my childhood to my adulthood. When I was a kid, playgrounds were paved over, made of concrete, and when you fell down, you got hurt. But you learned a life lesson. You learned caution and respect for the world around you. I was 6 years old. I went to a concrete playground. I got on some swings. I started going back and forth and back and forth. What did I do when I got to the top of the arc? I jumped, and as soon as I was in the air, I went, that was a bad idea. I landed. I busted up my leg. I limped home crying. But back then, parenting meant my dad took one look at me and started laughing.
12: What'd you learn?
11: That's what he asked. I'm a child. I'm crying. I'd like a hug. I'd like a ride in an ambulance. Wee, wee, wee. Instead, I'm getting, what'd you learn? I'm like, well, I'm learning. You're a dick.
13: Biggest trouble I got. I wasn't even a troublemaker kid. There's some kids that are bad seeds. You can just tell the genetic, you know, makeup 666. They got it. Now, I was a good kid. I tried to be a good kid. I got in trouble. I grew up in a snow town. I grew up in the winter in Wisconsin, and we always had to throw snowballs at moving cars. That was an irresistible temptation. Have you ever done that, no matter where you live? If there's snow on there, have you done taking a snowball, throwing at a moving car? little bit, 11, 12 years old, you've never done it? It's a great experience. It really is. I'm thinking, okay, I got a wet snowball, and if you live in a winter area, you know that it's got to be the right car to pick. It can't be anybody. It's got to be the oldest bastard in town. An octogenarian, 79 years old or older, with pants above his nipples and hair coming out of his ears to filter out rock and roll. Inch-thick bionic bifocal glasses and a big red gin blossom and that Russian furry flap hat on, you know, one flap up and one flap down. He's driving a 1976 Pontiac Catalina with a blinker that's been on since Kalamazoo. The seatbelt's hanging out, making sparks on the highway. His 92-year-old wife's trying to find Paul Harvey on the AM radio 24 hours a day. That's the people you want to hit, because there are two thrills that happen when you hit. Number one, hitting an actual moving car with a snowball. That is thrill number one. And thrill number two happens about 4 seconds later, which is, yes, the brakes go on and he's chasing you. Oh, that makes Battleship look like baby shit at that particular point. You got Fred Mertz with a full diaper coming at you. That look on his face, you damn kids, I'll call the cops on every one of you. Man, that's fun. I never figured out, why did they get so upset? That's why it's fun, though. If they wouldn't have cared, we would have stopped throwing it after one snowball. End of game. No, they get mad. Oh, okay, we'll do it again. Wah. I never figured out, why are you mad, old man? You're going to die soon. The car's almost paid for. It doesn't leave a mark on it. It's over in 2 seconds. Come on. Go hear some Benny Goodman and shut up or do something. Then, years later, I drove a car myself, and I got hit with a snowball. Ever had that happen to you? Oh, it's quite a different story. I have to relay that message because it happened to me as I'm driving to the mall in the middle of December with snowflakes wafting out of the sky, Christmas music coming out of the stereo, you know, and I'm driving, my mind's a million miles away. Fa la la la la, la la la. Oh, I got a Fred Sanford stage 3 grabber going on. I got to go right to the car wash because I just soiled my car. My front seat looks like Kurt Cobain's wall. We need a wet vac over here, Julio. Ah, that's why they got so mad when I was a kid.
10: 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Hey, did you like that voice from the 1980s? 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
15: I had five.

0: contagious. Wow. So the deal with me is, I've had people tell me, like, hey, I think you're hot, I fuck you, but it kind of ends there. Like, no one wants to cherish me and treat me as a human being and a lady, which is really unfortunate, because now with the weather getting better, like, all of the couples that were hibernating on their couch cuddling have made it their job to follow me outside, wherever I go. And it's making me want to hibernate on my couch away from them and their happiness. But I'm only 22 and I've got all these friends that are getting, like, married and divorced and have multiple kids, and I'm just like, what are you doing? Like, we live way longer now. You can sit on the couch. Like, you don't have to do all of your pop-ups at 22. You'll have nothing to do at 60. It's ridiculous. But I've got a lot of friends that have been with people for a long time, and they don't seem to be happy with them. They don't seem to be unhappy with them. They just don't seem to be happy with them. And I don't really get that. Like, I get that people prefer sex over masturbation, so stay with them until you find someone better. But, like, if you're with them, you can't really find someone better. I don't know. It's baffling to me. But I've got all these friends that are getting married, and I asked my one friend, like, oh, so are you and so-and-so going to get engaged? And she was like, yeah, I guess. Like, okay, if you ask me, would you like a sandwich for lunch? I'll say, yeah, I guess. It's going to have a salad, but I guess I'll have a sandwich. If you ask me, would you like to join your heart and soul and your credit score to someone? Yeah, I guess is not going to be my answer. I'm going to be fucking ecstatic. But I don't know. I'm getting sick of logging onto Facebook and seeing all of this. Also getting sick of logging onto Facebook because it's making me feel like a pedophile. All these people are posting naked pictures of their babies. Which is weird. Like, A, stop having babies. You don't even have a real job yet. B, stop posting naked pictures of them. Like, that's horrible. You aren't even a year old, and there's already internet nudity for you. Like, I'm so glad my mom didn't know how to do that. Like, now, if naked pictures of me are on the internet, it's my own fucking fault. Like,
1: buddy going through a divorce on Facebook. My buddy Jake just got married. I have a buddy going through a divorce. Have any of you ever experienced that? It's fun. Yeah, it's exciting. Why? Because they post all their pain and anger and you just sit back and laugh because you're a bad person. Just me? No? I thought it was hilarious. And my friend is finally getting better or healing, whatever you want to call it. I guess he's in therapy. But he's been posting motivational quotes. He dropped this little rainbow the other day. Let me share it with you. Every day, a flower unfurls to face the sun. Today, you can be that flower. I commented, Jesus Christ, dude, did your wife leave because your vagina's bigger than hers? He unfriended me too. I kind of understand that one though. I'm gonna let that one slide.
0: I smoke too much weed. It's true, I smoke so much weed, my roommate gets mad at me. She's like, don't you have a life? And I'm like, life. I have Mortal Kombat on my iPhone. I don't even need skill to play the game. I sit there, I tap the screen all day, it encourages me as I play. It's like, excellent. Impressive. I want that voice to follow me around all the time. When I pay a bill on time, excellent. When I get a girl's phone number, impressive. When I'm driving down the street, someone cuts me off, finish it.
2: Well, being a teacher is cool because every once in a while you see kids accomplish something that they didn't think they could do, and that's a really awesome feeling. You know, like the year I subbed for art, you know, at the end of the semester, kids were really, they were crying and their fingers were bleeding and they were all upset. And I was like, listen, you didn't think you could make 2,000 Mr. H comedy brochures, but you did it.
3: 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You're listening to... What is it, Chicago's comedy scene? Hey, yo. Hello, everybody. Listen, this is Jamie Kennedy. And if you want to come to a show and... Hey, this is Jamie Kennedy. And if you want to come to a live comedy show, I don't need your help. I don't need your conversation. Just let me do the entertaining. I don't come to where you work, at Bed Bath & Beyond, and tell you how to stack candles. 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And my other buddy, I forgot, but I met him on Tinder.
4: Thank you so much, Jamie. Have a great weekend in Chicago.
5: So, I'm from the state of Arkansas. I don't know if you guys know that or not. But my mom, she hates it when I talk about the state of Arkansas, right? She's like, I feel like when you talk about your family, and then you forget to change their names, and then you record it, and then you put it on the internet, and then you tag them in it. I feel like you can really hurt people's feelings, right? And I get it, man. But it's like, first thing, I don't make anything up, right? Like, they do what they do, and I talk about it on stage. That's how that works. But I get it. It's like, for example, if my Aunt Charlotte didn't have so many aliases that we didn't know what name to give them at the precinct when we went to pick her up, maybe I wouldn't talk about it, you know? If my Aunt Karen didn't fake having cancer for 9 years, maybe I wouldn't talk about it. If my cousin Maddie didn't think that the way you quit the military is just not going back, maybe I wouldn't talk about it. If my cousin Tyler weren't in prison, for escaping jail, for stealing hairspray when he was 17, maybe I wouldn't talk about it. But I'm the bad guy, right?

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1: And if you beat your kids today, you save them from the horror of tomorrow. That's what happens. But people don't get beat anymore. Doesn't you guys, some of you aren't on board because you think I'm talking about like wailing on your kid. And I am. That's exactly what I'm talking about doing. Because they need it. If you don't do it today, then tomorrow they come home from school crying about being cyberbullied. That's a real thing. It sounds like a great punchline. That's a real thing. That's the number one fear in schools right now, is getting bullied on the internet. Can you imagine? That's got, for someone like you, you gotta be, it's just gotta be awful. You fought in wars and shit like that, and kids today are crying about getting picked on the internet? Let's all go back to our youth for a moment. All right, and regardless of your age, let's pretend that you had the internet growing up, and let's pretend that you came home from school and you went to your dad with cyberbullying. How would that have worked out for you growing up? You walk in the door crying. If your dad saw you crying, somebody was getting killed. That's all there was to it. You go, Dad, Dad, what? What's going on? These kids keep picking on me. Who's picking on you? These kids on the internet? Three of them keep ganging up on me in the chat rooms and they send me these mean emails and I don't have 12 friends to send them to, so I'm gonna die soon. And they're relentless. They got all these mean smiley faces and then they LOL over and over and over. And I just don't think I can go to school tomorrow. What do you think I should do? Fucking sign off! Sign off! Shut down the computer! Don't read it! Delete the... You come home and you scare me half to death over cyberbullying? What a change of pace! I remember growing up getting bullied. I'd be walking to school, some kid would beat the shit out of me on the way to school. I'd have to go sit through 8 classes with an ice pack on my eye. I'd take a different route home and another kid beat the shit out of me on the way home from school. I'd get home, my dad would smack me in the face for being a pussy and not knowing how to fight. I'd go racing to school the next day. They'd chase me into the John and shove my head into a toilet full of shit and flush it over and over and over. I'd have loved for that guy to skip that and go home and just write me a letter. Wouldn't that be great? You come home, you open up the mailbox. Dear Vince, you're a faggot. Fine. I can live with that. I don't know why I opened it like a Dead Sea Scroll. It's kind of outdated.
2: It's so hard dating. It's so hard because subconsciously we attract people that have the same traits we do. Yeah, that's why they drive you fucking crazy, which is also why you attract the same type of person over and over. Because subconsciously we attract person have the same traits as you. Like I attract racist white women. See, I know you're like, how's that fucking possible, Trent? You're black. And you're right, I am black. It's not the lights. But I live in California, right? And California is what I call passive-aggressive racism. Yeah, passive-aggressive racism when people are racist and don't know they're being racist and most of the time don't even mean to be racist, right? But I'm from the South. I'm from Atlanta, went to school, from North Carolina, went to school in Atlanta. And in the South, we have what I call aggressive-aggressive racism. Yeah, that's when they mean to be racist. That's where you're like, can I get a Jack on the rocks? You can get a shut up, nigga. Like, ha, that is aggressive right there. That is top shelf racism right there. That is Klan racism. Well played, sir. I was dating this white girl. She didn't know she was being racist. She didn't mean to. We were dating, and out the blue, she was like, I love the fact you take care of your daughter. Most of y'all don't do that. Right. I was like, I don't know if I should hug you or punch you in the throat. Right? Like, we were having sex one night, sir, and it was romantic, right? It was going down. And she was like, I thought you'd be bigger. And I was like, that is racist and rude. I thought you'd be tighter. I didn't yell it out during climax. so fucking hard because I'm 42. Nobody tells you what 42 means, right? Nobody tells you what 42. 42 is middle age. Middle age. We all use the term middle age, but until you're single, you don't know what it means. What middle age means is you can go as high up as you want or as low as you want. Yeah, 42, you're in the middle, buddy. You can go, me, I can go 65, 70, 80. Don't fucking judge me, all right? I see how you're looking at me. Don't judge me. Henrietta's got a pension. I got student loans. That's a match made in fucking heaven. I will fuck the shit out of Henrietta's old ass, all right? And yes, I will. You gotta go slow. She got soft hips. You know what I'm saying? You gotta. Gentle, young man, gentle. I'll put Henrietta's ass in the bathtub at 6:30. It's the fuck I will. And you can go low. You know how low you can go, fellas? Anybody know? How low can you go? How young can you go? Anybody know?
3: 18.
2: No, not 18, R. Kelly. Fuck, look at that. I didn't say how legal. I said how low. How low can you go? Anybody know? Half your age plus seven. Half your age plus seven. Remember that, fellas. It'll come in handy. I'm 42. 28 is the lowest I can go. Don't go under that. Do not fucking go. I made a mistake. I did 23. Yeah, I go pick up a 23-year-old. Her dad is 39. He's like, have my daughter home. I was like, shut up, Randy. Tell me what to fucking do. When I was a senior in high school, you were a freshman. Shut the fuck up, Randy. And clean this shit up. It's a goddamn pigsty, okay? Well, maybe after our date, we'll bring you some ice cream, okay, Randall? Tell me what to fucking do, you know?
4: You guys, you're listening to the mother of all shows. Steve Tuohy and Tony Carr are at the helm of that mothership. It's Chicago comedy scene.
5: But yeah, while we were packing, I found this relic of my childhood, and it just flooded so many memories. And you know what? Let's time travel. Let's do it. We're going to go back to 1994, the week before Easter. Okay? Come with me on this journey. Me and my mom, we are driving together. The plan is she is going to drop me off at CCD, Catholic school. Going to learn about Deuteronomy or whatever. The class didn't work out. And she's going to drop me off. She's going to run some errands, pick me up, go back home, Sloppy Joe's. A kick-ass Saturday, right? We get to the church, and there's no one around. Bye. No, it's okay. They look like they were born in 1998, so they wouldn't get any of this. Millennials. So we get to the church, and there's no one there. There's a sign on the door that says, classes are canceled. And I'm thinking, I got Saturday back. This is going to be great. My mom, she looks worried. We get back to the car. She turns to me, and she says, you know, Mike, this wasn't my plan. While you were going to be at church school, I was actually going to go to the store and get the Easter bunny baskets. And she started to reveal the parental conspiracy that is the Easter bunny and all that. And I honestly, I don't know what happens next, because it was just like my Vietnam. My world. My world turned upside down. You know, like, I can't remember. All I can remember is just holding Santa Claus, a wounded Santa, in my arms while, you know, the Stones played on the radio. And as a kid, just hearing that, just like, I couldn't, it's mind blown. I couldn't believe it. You know, why now? Why? But as an adult, I get why she didn't want to make two trips. No. Seriously. To take me back home and then to the store? That's like 45 minutes. Nah. I will tell a truth bomb to cut my commute. Are you kidding me? Oh, guess what? Bigfoot ain't real. On the HOV lane I go. You know what I mean? Just like... My mom, she felt so bad. And she gave me this beautiful, beautiful moment. She said, "You get to pick the toy the Easter Bunny gives you this year." How magical is that? She gave me the choice to get my last magical gift. As a 7-year-old kid, I'm going to milk this for all it's worth. Are you kidding me? This is going to be amazing. A parent that feels bad and a toy store? Some of you don't remember 1994. These are the toys that were up for grabs. Okay, we're talking about Zelda on Game Boy. Yeah, three-person high five right here. Right here. Boom! Triforce. The Jurassic Park compound playset. I know. Rawr! I'm going to give me some friends now with this toy. Right? Talk Boy. Talk Boy, the tape recorder from Home Alone 2. Hey, kids, we're home early. Oh, it was like an iPhone, but it wasn't. Just a frame of reference. What did 7-year-old Mike get? None of those. He got this. Ladies and gentlemen, this is Captain Nathan Bridger from TV's Sequest.

SeaQuest. For those of you who don't remember SeaQuest, it was wet Star Trek. It was so bad. This is real. No. Try to have fun with that. I haven't been able to in 25 years. That is, pass it around. That's an in-action figure, ladies and gentlemen. That is Roy Scheider from Jaws. From Jaws. He killed the shark and said, "I want more," and they gave him a submarine. It's the show is ridiculous. Like, there was a talking dolphin, and they traveled in time. It's just a Lisa Frank binder come to life. That's real, by the way. I don't have a 3D printer or anything. This is

0: buyer's remorse. That seems obvious. The real reason is that though the magic died that day, it was actually up to me to make it magical. That's why I'm here. I'm telling jokes. I'm taking pictures of toys. This little guy made me who I am. So if anybody wants to buy this, I'll be selling it after the show. If you purchase this tonight, I owe you $17. Ladies and gentlemen, I've been Mike Over. Thank you so much.
1: Kevin in Hell, starring Kevin!

0: Hey, Chicago, how the fuck you doing tonight? You guys good? You good? Yeah? I'm looking for the one person that didn't know who I am and that just bought a ticket. I want to see the person who's like a dad who just has to stay at the ballet recital after their kid danced. You know what I'm talking about? It's playoff games, our solar dance. I'm looking at DraftKings right now.
1: I'm getting old, man. I know I'm getting old because now house parties are more about the food. It's like, Vic, you got to come through. We got a keg. You guys got any bruschetta? I like olive oil. It's good for my skin. Getting old. I know I'm getting old because the other night, I thought I had a wet dream. Turned out I had just peed myself. I'm getting old. I know I'm getting old because my fantasies aren't even sexual anymore. This is my latest fantasy. I really want to have a destination wedding just so most of my friends can't make it. I know I'm getting old because I'm starting to have sober sex. That shit's gross. You ever seen a vagina at 12 noon? It's not cute. To be fair, no one should have to see penises in daylight. That's horrific. I don't know how you guys do it. Having sex with me at night is like going into an exclusive club. There's a lot of shadows and intrigue. But during the day, it's like going to that same club because you left your credit card at the bar. See too much. I know I'm getting old because the other day I was masturbating and I intentionally didn't finish. I got a text alert from Chase that overdrawn my account. Took me right out the gate. When you were younger, nothing fazed you. You could masturbate through natural disasters. I remember my mom's like, Vic, we gotta go, it's Katrina. I'm in my room like, Katrina, what she look like?
2: I'm kind of a conspiracy theorist. Any conspiracy theorists out there? That's big news these days. Yeah. I believe in conspiracies. Here's the thing is, I don't believe in like nonsense. I don't believe in stuff like flat earth, you know, or like female ejaculation, you know, silly stuff, right? Here's the thing, guys. Female ejaculation is a myth, just like Bigfoot. 'Cause anytime I thought a young lady has experienced it with me, I find out later that it was just a dude in a gorilla suit. I mean, it was still nice, but I don't know. Dating's weird. My ex-girlfriend, she used to like to be

0: during Everybody Loves Raymond. She hated that show. 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No, but I always wanted to do Save Myself for Marriage, you know? I always wanted to, hey, come on, man. This is an album recording. You're not supposed to boo. No, if you have to boo, boo. Are there ghosts out there? Fuck. I guess you guys were right. These ghosts do exist. And they're in the audience now. Haunting my recording. I have proof. This album is gonna make me a millionaire. I have proof that proof that ghosts exist. There's booze in the crowd. I used to try to save myself for marriage. So, anytime I had a girlfriend, the only thing I would let her do was dildo me in the butt. So, it's like, hey, come on. I'm doing this for Jesus. The girl I lost my virginity to, guys. The girl I lost my virginity to, she dumped me immediately afterwards. Yeah. Very, very heartbreaking. I guess, like, while we were in the throes of passion, I accidentally called her by the wrong name. Yeah. Just out of habit, I just shouted, "Old sock!" Yeah, I mean, we're still together, but me and this girl aren't. Yeah, you gotta be careful dating out there, guys, you know? Yeah, you gotta be careful, you get an infection. You get an infection dating, guys and ladies, you get an infection. Which is why whenever I'm on Tinder, to prevent any infections, I always swipe back to front, so... Or front to back. I don't know. I don't know what you kids do these days. Like, I don't get it.
1: Ladies and gentlemen, please welcome to the stage, Tammy Pescatelli.

0: very much. Thanks for coming out tonight. We're going to have fun. We find the funny. That's what I do. People say to me, where do you get your material? I'm like, I wake up. That's it. Look around. You see crazy stuff. I just was in Vegas. You ever been to Vegas? Yeah, not that Vegas. I'm talking the perimeter of Vegas. Have you ever seen that? I saw a pimp on a bicycle. Puffy on a huffy, okay? Like, he didn't even have bling bling. He just had ching ching, ching ching. I heard him go, get in the basket, ho. Come on. One in the basket, one on the nanner seat. Let's roll. I was fascinated by this guy. I was actually fascinated by the prostitute he was with. Did you ever see something? Really, I would. Like, did you ever see something that you can't get your eyes off of? I could not stop thinking about this prostitute because she didn't have any teeth. And not for any sick sexual reason. I'm not that kind of comic. That's you and your disgusting heads. That's you. You need therapy. I was fascinated because as a woman, if you are truly honest with yourself, there are times in your life when you don't like what you look like, right? You don't want to leave the house because maybe your hair came out wrong, your makeup's bad, you feel chubby. I said, wish I had the confidence of a no-tooth hooker. That is a confident broad right there. Anybody who can sell ass for a living with no chiclets? Holy shit.
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2: Everybody, please welcome to the stage, Brian Hicks.
3: Thanks, everybody. Thank you so much. Give it up for Michael right there. He's a very funny dude. We love him there. How's it going? It's great to be here in Rosemont. What a crazy, stressful day. I apologize for that. I was at the Kohl's in Tinley Park over there, and jeez. Yeah, I was picking up this sweet-ass shirt right here. Thank you very much. Yeah, I know what you're thinking. Yeah, it was on the 70% off rack. Yes, it was. I had some Kohl's cash. I had a coupon. Used my employee discount. And they gave me $3. I left with the shirt. I'm not going to lie about that. I walked right out. I was the winner of that transaction for sure. I didn't walk right out, actually. There was a lady, an older lady, at the front of the line, just complaining about everything that's happened to her over the last 6 weeks. Anybody ever been stuck behind that before? Like the weather, the line, the prices. And then I heard her say to the cashier, she goes, last week I ate two Big Macs. I wanted to kill myself. That's what she said. I whispered to the guy in front of me. I was like, I haven't eaten any Big Macs and I want to kill her. Come on, sweep the leg. Get her out of the way. Let's go. And then he whispered back, that's my mom. He goes, I want to kill her too. So we made a pact, and I have to meet him at the Cracker Barrel tomorrow. 11:30, that's what time it's going down, in case anybody wants to come and support a good cause. The cause is to shorten the lines at Kohl's. You people don't give a shit? Okay, that's fine. No problem at all. I left my wife today just for the night. I'm going back, sir, so don't get excited. Appreciate your support, though, if I needed it. That was nice of you to be there for that. I always like to say nice things, so I was walking out. I was like, I love you. You know? And she goes, I love you more. I was like, probably. We never took a test. I'm pretty sure you're right. She's used to it, though, because I screw up all the time. I got her a Valentine's Day card this year. She hated it. Like, she hated it. I go, what's wrong? She goes, why don't you read it out loud? Because she sounds like Clint Eastwood a little bit, right? I was like, it says Happy Valentine's Day. Just... grandson, right there at the bottom. She goes, you're an ass. You didn't even read that card. I was like, of course I read it. It was the only one left this morning. Like, plus, I had to wrestle it from some old lady, you know? That's just a joke. I swept the leg. She never saw it coming, you know? Karate Kid 3, opponent can't stand, opponent can't fight. It's not my fault she didn't see the movie. All right, just... And judging by your reaction, none of you saw it either. Okay, that's no problem. It was the least favorite of all three of them, so... I have a chance to make it up to my wife. Next week's her birthday. She, like, made it so simple, I cannot screw this up. She said all I want is a pedicure, so... Now I gotta learn how to do that. I got everything I need. Gloves, gauze, belt sander. I'm ready to go in on this one. You know, nice set of wraparound goggles. Safety first, as far as I'm concerned. I read this on the internet. One in every five married men has a secret email address. Yeah, I don't have a joke. I just like to watch couples look at each other. That's why. Every show a fight breaks out. Fantasy football, my ass. Who is she? Who's this Adrian Peterson girl, huh? Where does she live? What's her number? I want to know. I'm like, Minnesota 28. Good luck. Go get her. Little warning. She's tough to bring down. So.
4: Speaking of which, society is strange these days. And I think a lot of it is social media. It gives a lot of people like confidence to be hateful. I was scrolling through Facebook and I saw someone just going on a rant about how much they hate Mexicans. And I'm like, who the hell hates Mexicans? These are people who give you free chips and salsa at all their restaurants. I love Mexicans. We need more of that in the United States, right? Mexicans, these are people who gave guacamole to the United States. They brought guacamole to this great country of ours. Love them. Hold on, I almost burped. Anyway, oh God. I'm just going to let one go right there. No, I love guacamole. Here's the thing about guacamole that's amazing. It's consistently awesome wherever you go. It really is. I think it's the most consistent of all the appetizers. Fun fact, best guacamole I ever had in my entire life was at an Irish pub. Seriously. And I remember when I ordered it, my friends were like, dude, are you seriously ordering guacamole at an Irish pub? I'm like, yeah. Who do you think's making it back there? It's not a guy named Patrick, I'll tell you that much. It's a dude named Carlos. He's on his third shift and he's still killing it. The guy just... guy could cook in like seven different ethnicities. He's awesome. That is why I like talking about the differences among people. I like talking about race and stuff like that. I think the more we laugh at each other, the more we can be honest and everyone will get along a lot better. That's my theory. Or I think it's true. Now, like white people, look, I'm the whitest person in this room by far. I'm super white. I'm not wearing a shirt. This is my torso. I'm a very white guy. And because of that, I can admit that white privilege is a thing. A lot of white people don't want to admit that. And I'm not saying that you didn't grow up hard either, but white privilege is a thing, right? But every time I get sunburned, I'm like, this shit evens out. This feels like a fair trade-off to me. Sure, I was born with all this opportunity, but I gotta prepare to enjoy a nice day. You know how fucked up that is? When it's 85 and sunny, I got all my Hispanic and black friends being like, yeah, let's go outside. I'm like, the sun's trying to kill me, you know? Like, it's not fair. But things tend to balance out. Like my black friends. You, unfortunately, have to be very careful on authority. I'm not saying that's right. I'm not saying that's fair. But you're also known for having huge dicks. Fucking evens out. It feels like a pretty good trade-off right there. You talk to Asian dudes. Asian dudes are said to have small dicks, but be great at math. You talk to an Asian guy, they'd be like, fuck math, give me the big dick. I'd rather have the big dick one. Please, can we switch? I want the big dick one. Nobody uses calculus. Everybody uses a big dick. Can we please just switch it out?
5: Let's put your hands together for Mr. Tony Carr.
6: How you guys doing? Woo! All right, Oswego, nice. All right, what do you guys think of these jeans? Ow! Woo! Ow! Baby Gap, $11. You know, they have big and tall stores, right? Why don't they have short and scrawny stores? It's real hard for me to feel good about shopping in the kids' department. So I put it off, and I put it off. Eventually I go, trying some stuff on, think I look good, until I notice I have a Winnie the Pooh over here on the side of my shirt. You know what's worse than shopping for regular clothes? Shopping for a suit. You guys are wearing kids' suits, not all the pockets are real. Why would they do that? I'll tell you why. So when I'm on a date, the girl's like, hey, can you carry my lipstick and keys? I have to say no and guarantee I'm not going to get laid. I have come up with a solution. I always carry my Tigger backpack. So I do date a girl that's a little bit younger than me. Sometimes that causes a problem for us. On the weekends, I want to lay around and watch a DVD. She wants to play with her dollies in color. I love uncomfortable laughter. She's also 5 inches taller than me. It's ridiculous. But I would never get rid of her. I never know when I'm going to eat something off the top shelf. And when we go out, she wears 4-inch heels. What kind of sick, angry bitch wants to be 9 inches taller than her date? We'll be out and she'll be like, "You never look at my eyes. You're staring at my tits." I'm not staring at her tits. I'm trying to look over her tits to see her damn eyes.
7: I got that.
6: So I recently got engaged. Thank you. I had my girl take, we took a compatibility test to make sure we were going to be together forever. Have you guys heard about these?
7: Oh, yeah. Mm-hmm. Oh, yeah.
6: Pregnancy tests? She failed. We're engaged now. So, I have a daughter now. She's 16 months now. She has more clothes than me and my fiance combined. Every time my girl leaves the house, she comes home with little dresses, bows, shoes, socks, just every little cute thing you can strap to my daughter we have every time she leaves the house. Now, when I go out shopping, you know, I come home with t-shirts, jeans, you know, practical clothes. You know, I dress her like a little tomboy. My girl's like, "You can't do that. We're gonna end up with a little lesbian on our hands." I said, "Well, we'll have a common interest." And I figure by the time she's 12, I'm gonna start getting her hand-me-downs. You gotta be practical, am I right? So comedy's not paying the bills. I do have a real job. Anybody want to guess what I do for a living? I'm not a UFC fighter. I don't stand on top of wedding cakes. I'm a security guard. No shit, I'm not even making this up. My best friend got me the job. Let me tell you about my best friend. He's a martial arts instructor. He owns his own karate school. He's a former Marine that's been through 2 wars. And he's a Cook County cop, which makes him a legal racist. And he works security as well. When he's doing security, he's hoping there's a problem. He wants somebody to break in so he can use his skills. I'm a 110-pound comic. What am I going to do if someone breaks in? Tell them dick jokes and tickle them until they leave? Just a little side note, when I used to tell that joke, I used to say I was a 120-pound comic, and people used to argue with me in the middle of the joke. That's fucked up, right? So, anybody care about the Tiger Woods scandal? No? It was like big news for a while, right? Tiger Woods scandal, I didn't really care about it, but I'm a comic. I figured, hey, maybe I should do some current events. So I was trying to write jokes as the scandal came out, which was a problem because it changed like every 4 hours. So I stopped when he got to 9 girlfriends. You guys want to hear the last joke I wrote about Tiger Woods?
7: Yeah.
6: All right. So 9 girls have come out and said they've had sex with Tiger Woods. Have you seen these girls? Have you heard interviews with these girls? Talk about a rough 18 holes. The front 9 was a breeze, but the back 9 was rough. That's a mathematical anal sex joke. You're not getting that on the Tonight Show. Is there anybody here on a blind date? Don't go on blind dates. Last time I was on a blind date, the girl was so ugly I took my contacts out before I slept with her. It's better than dating the blind. They're so needy. Oh man, if you didn't like that part of the joke, hang on. They're always asking so many dumb questions. Do I look nice? How's my hair? How's my makeup? Where are we? Is there another girl here? Is that my sister? And so the first time I told that joke, it was in a packed comedy club. And there was a birthday party going on for a blind girl. Ladies and gentlemen, I got heckled by a blind girl. She wasn't facing the right direction, but that shit still hurt. So I talked to her after the show. I'm like, you're in a comedy club. Don't you see why it's funny? You're looking at this all wrong. Can't you see it from my point of view? She fires back at me with, don't worry, I don't let the little shit bother me. Funny, right? So I asked her out. We went out a couple times. Well, I didn't take her out. My friend took her out, but she thought it was me. I couldn't take her out. Her hair was a mess. Her makeup was all crazy. Her sister was a snob. It wasn't going to work out. All right, I'm going to end on this one here. Did you guys read the paper on this last Sunday that a guy had to have surgery to have a pager removed from his hindquarters? Did you guys hear about this? He put a pager in his ass. He'd call it. It'd vibrate, and that's how he masturbated. This guy's got some problems, am I right? Am I right?
8: Yeah.
6: I mean, who the hell still has a pager? There's an app for that. All right, guys, we need to host up here. Thank you very much.
9: When we couldn't get pregnant, we got a dog, because that's what you do when you can't get have a baby. You get a little surrogate baby. You get a dog, a little four-legged kid, and that's what, yeah. And I don't think, it's kind of like having a baby. I mean, you don't have to change diapers, but you have to cut poop out of fur, so that's kind of gross. I don't think you should just have a baby. I think you should take, for lack of a better phrase, you should have baby steps. You should take baby steps. Like you get a plant, and if you water it and it doesn't die, you get a puppy. And if you don't mind the responsibility of a puppy, oh, I've got to get home and take it for a walk, or it's going to poop on the floor and chew up my furniture. If you don't mind that, you have a person. Plant, puppy, person. And if you fail at either of the first two, no harm, no foul. You don't water the plant, it dies, throw it away, you're not going to jail. You don't like the puppy, you don't like the responsibility, give it away, sell it, that's fine, it's legal. You cannot sell a baby once you have it. People have tried. There was a couple in California, they tried to sell their baby in the parking lot of a Walmart for $25. Is that not the dumbest thing you have ever heard? Who shops at Walmart? Anybody walking into the store that day had enough snot-nosed little sunburned window lickers hanging on their heels already. They're not picking up a fourth, fifth, or sixth. They're done. If you want to sell a baby, you've got to take that thing to Pottery Barn. Every woman shopping there is 40 and infertile. You will sell your baby. My dog discovered my butt when he was a puppy. That was good times for everyone involved. Anybody ever have a dog go up their butt? Thank you for being honest. It's like the cheating thing I asked. At least you're honest. Yeah, it's not a sexual thing. I don't ask so that I can pick on you. Yeah, there you go. No, it's not the dog. That's what dogs do. Like, what happens when two dogs meet? They growl at one another, but then they sniff butts. It's like, dude, you're awesome. Bump paws, you know? It's like a little stinky microchip. And that's all the dog did to me, is he didn't know what I was. We got him. He's a puppy. He's like, you're a two-legged monster. I'm confused. But one day, I was on my bed. I'm half asleep. He jumps up. He's doing circle, circle, circle, circle, circle. He hit my leg. He hit my leg and went, hey, that's familiar to me. I recognize that. So he sniffed all the way up, got to my pooper, and paused. And that pause is very important because that gave me a split second to realize what was about to happen and brace for impact. Yeah. And impact came. He got so excited, he dove in like he was a coke fiend on a bender. He put his paws into it and went burrowing, just... Woo-hoo! I didn't know you had one of those! This is great. Now I understand you. Now I know everything about you. I know you're a Scorpio. I know you drink Diet Mountain Dew. And I know sometimes when mommy cleans your pink thing for you, you close your eyes and pretend Princess Kate Middleton's down there, don't you? That is not bad for a sniff. Because of that little incident, the dog goes in the kennel when my wife and I play, when we get naked and do our thing. Because if he's going to sniff my butt, we don't need a bunch of nudity on the bed and him sniffing around there at a bunch of orifices, so... Yeah. We have two cats and one dog, and when my wife and I get naked and do our thing, the dog goes in the kennel. It's awkward. The cats, they sit on the dresser and watch... and judge. It's bullshit. I can see it in their little kitty faces. Like, I don't approve of that. I don't... Do you like that? No, I don't like that either. That's... Especially when I give my wife what she calls happy box time. Well, because the cats, they think I'm giving her a bath. Because that's how they clean themselves and one another. So they watch me clean her, and they get offended. They're like, hey, hey, hey, hey, hey! You have been in that one spot now for 20 minutes. 30 minutes. Hey, you've already licked all the fur off. Now it looks like an opened wound. It does, ladies. Don't groan. It does look like a... That doesn't make it bad. That doesn't make it bad. Don't groan. Embrace your vajayjay. I think it's a beautiful, wonderful thing. I think the vajayjay is the trifecta of win. I do. It's the trifecta of win. It's like the best combination of rose, racehorse, and wristwatch. It is. It's got lips like petals that you can caress and... Oh, and you can ride it like the last quarter mile at the Kentucky Derby. And it takes a licking and keeps on ticking.
8: Hi, this is Adam Ferrara, and you are listening to the Chicago Comedy Scene with Tony and Steve. You're laughing, aren't you? Yes, you are.
10: It's cold as shit out. It's and you know, when I first came out, first of all, a lot of you didn't really clap. That was kind of shitty. I saw that. No, it was kind of whack. I saw some of you like, eh. Let me tell you something. Don't take your hands for granted. Seriously, don't do that. Let me tell you something. I want you, every time you wake up, you thank God for your hands. No, seriously. Look at your hands and go, thank you, hand, for everything you've done for me, for all the things that you do that I don't normally want to do. Seriously. And all you guys say, thank you, hand. Whichever hand you are. Thank you for when my girl starts tripping on me. Because let me tell you something. There are people out there with nubs. Yeah, I said it. You know what I'm talking about. This is New York City. You can handle it.
11: They wish they had hands. They clap every day wishing.
10: I wish I had hands. Listen, I care about people with nubs. I think about them all the time. Right now, there's somebody with nubs right now that has a problem. Right now, his ass is itching. Imagine you have nubs, your ass is itching. You can't scratch it normally. You got to punch it. You got to punch it and twist. Punch it and twist. What if your balls are itching? You can't just punch it. You got to kind of roll and do this. You roll and do this. Like... But people don't mind. He got nubs. He's trying to scratch his balls. Leave him alone. Unless you have a best friend. Yo, dog, I need a favor. What? You need some money? You need somewhere to stay? My ass is itching. I need two fingers. Oh, stop it!
12: I do like Facebook as sort of a soap opera. I like watching things on Facebook, events unfolding. I have friends that overshare. Like, anything happens in their life, they put it online. Anything they think goes online. I have one friend. She shares everything, and one day she posted, "That's it. Wedding is off. I dumped my fiancé." So I held down the like button until I got the emojis, and I went over and tapped sad face. I showed empathy. I'm a good person. Then a couple days later, she posted, "Okay, wedding's back on. It was just a fight." I thought that was kind of stupid. So a couple months later, when she posted that her mom died, I was not falling for that shit a second time.
13: My eye doctor's also at the mall, which tells me that's not the greatest eye doctor to go to. Maybe not the best for my eyes. But I went to him. I don't even call him an eye doctor. You go in there, they're just an illusionist. They're like a failed magician, you know? It's all these puzzles and diagrams and shit you gotta look at. They're like, "All right, come on in. Put your eyes in this machine. You're gonna see a picture of a farmhouse. Every time the front door flickers in the farmhouse, click this clicker. Go." I'm like, "What?" And stop. I'm like, "How'd I do?" They're like, "We didn't even show the farmhouse and you clicked it 100 times. I'm like, "What does that mean?" They're like, "You owe us $400. Sit tight, we're gonna make you look like a nerd in 20 minutes, all right? They do that puff of air in your eye. Isn't that the scariest 2 seconds in your life before it happens? You're just sitting there anticipating it, you're like, "Aah." Are you gonna do it? What was that for? Just wanted to make sure your eyes still hate surprises. Now we're gonna have Tito here punch you repeatedly in the face. Make sure your eyes can still blacken. Yeah. Doesn't seem like they could really do anything at the eye doctor. Every time I go there with a problem, like, "My eye's a little itchy." They're like, "Eye drops, get out. Here's your eye drops, get the hell out of here." It's the only prescription. Or that creepy flesh-colored patch they put over your eye. Make you look like some kind of skin pirate. That's weird. They don't put a real pirate patch. That would look creepy. You'd look like a freak. With a black patch over your eye. No, we'll do a skin-colored one. So you look like a cyclops with just one eye floating on the one side of your face. There's not much they can do if you're blind either. They're like, "Come on in." "Oh, you're blind? Here's a stick. We got a dog. That's it. Two options. Braille? We don't have any Braille shit. Here, read the back of this crunch bar. That's all we got." My eye doctor told me I should get LASIK surgery. He goes, "You should get it. It's no big deal." I looked it up online. It is a big deal. It's $1,500 an eye. There's tons of side effects, and the surgery can wear off. Can you imagine if other surgeries just wore off? You're like, "My appendix, it's back." Weird. You're at a hospital, they're like, "Mr. Buds, you're a father." I'm like, "I'm not a father, I had a vasectomy." They're like, "That was like 10 years ago. Here's your triplets." standing here peeing at the bar. Look down at my penis. I'm like, great, my foreskin's back. Return of the Mutant Anteater. That's... Didn't miss that freaky thing.
14: It is bizarre that my mom was, like, so, like, intense about dudes and dating, but then didn't prepare me for the rest of the world. Like, she didn't explain racism to me or my brother at all. She was like, they'll figure it out, you know? And I'll never forget this. I was walking home. Neighbor hung his head out of a window. He was like, go back to where you came from. But I didn't know racism. So I was like, yeah, that's where I'm going, stupid. Like, it was really just one family that fucking hated us. And this dude, he was trying to upset my parents. So he put bacon on our roof, right? Yeah, right. Super fucked up. But what he didn't realize is I was a little fat kid forced to be a vegetarian. That was the best day of my life. I came out of my house. I was like, oh my God, it's raining bacon. My dad had to pull me off of the roof. I'm like, go away, Dad. Go back to where you came from, the living room. I don't know. I don't know. I can get why my mom was hesitant to talk about it. It's hard to talk about racial issues and find the right words, even when, like, people are trying their best. Like, one of my coworkers, bless her heart, she was trying so hard. She's like, Siva, I want you to know, I don't see color. I was like, oh, then the protest must have been very confusing for you. I get it seems like a nice thing to say, but I'm like, nah, you don't get credit just for not being a racist yourself. That's wild, you know? I don't walk up to little kids like, I want you to know, I don't touch children, all right? Tell your friends, like, like, and I can't blame them. I'm never going to judge anybody for being ignorant because I'm dumb as fuck, you know? I had a lot of learning to do. Like, I watched a lot of YouTube videos of neo-Nazis. And look, before you judge me, white people watch an entire week dedicated to sharks. We just have different predators. Studying. Bro, those dudes are fucking wild. Because they always say the same thing. They go, we aren't racist. I'm like, yeah, okay. And then they go, we just want a homeland for white people. I'm like, relax. White people already have a homeland, okay? It's called Pottery Barn. I appreciate you for laughing. Sometimes people get mad, but I'm like, come on. There's a $200 lamp named Aubrey. Who is that for? They say that, and then their other big thing that they love to say is they're going, they will not replace us. And they're talking about a couple things when they say that. They're talking about immigration. They're talking about people of color being in positions of power and just killing it. And they're also talking about interracial dating, right? Because when a white person and a brown person have a baby, the baby comes out brown. Goodbye, white people. Which... First of all, it's not just white people, okay? We're all morphing into whatever the fuck Bruno Mars is. I think Filipino, I'm not sure, but he looks great, you know? But more importantly, why do you care what shade of human the future is? That's insane to me. Okay, okay. Worst case scenario, white people go extinct. Dinosaurs are extinct and they're my favorite fucking thing. How cool would it be to be the prize at the bottom of a cereal box? Holy shit, I got a Chad, you know? His only weakness is the sun. Like, how cool.
15: I live here in New York. There's a lot of dudes in my neighborhood that have handlebar mustaches, which is cool if you want to have a handlebar mustache, but don't try to have a conversation with me like you don't have a handlebar mustache. And try to talk about regular stuff like music and politics. Nah, dude, if you got a handlebar mustache, I don't want to hear you talk about his slinkies and kazoos, and that's it. Talk about kazoos for a few minutes, and you go hop on unicycle and juggle, you carnival face motherfucker. Yeah, I'm tackling the real issues up here. I'm the Lenny Bruce of grocery store and mustache humor. Edgy mustache humor. The Hannibal Buress story. My name is Hannibal. That's my real name. I feel like having this name has caused me to miss out on several potential sexual encounters. Hey, what's your name? It's Hannibal. All right, bye. Seriously, I'm a real dude. That's a movie dude that you're judging me off of. That's not fair. Every day I had the same conversation with people about my name. Your real name is Hannibal? Yes, my real name is Hannibal. Your parents named you Hannibal? Yeah, my parents named me Hannibal. So Hannibal is on your birth certificate? Yes, Hannibal is on my birth certificate, but why did you just ask me the same question in three different ways? I want to choke that person and see how they handle that. Are you choking me right now? Yeah, I'm choking you right now. Are you using your hands to apply force to my neck? Yeah, I'm using my hands to apply force to your neck. Are you trying to stop the circulation of blood and oxygen to my brain so I pass out? Yes, I'm trying to stop the circulation of blood and oxygen to your brain so you'll pass out. Sometimes when I travel, I go to Facebook and search what Facebook friends I have in that city, and I'll hit them up. And so I was in Ann Arbor, Michigan, and I saw this girl's picture, and I said, hey, what's up? I'm in town doing shows. What are you up to? And then I pressed send, and I'm reading her profile, and it said, Brandy attends Ann Arbor High School. I said, oh, shit. So I sent a second message, said, uh-oh, ha-ha, never mind. But the way Facebook messaging works, if you send a message, then a second message before they reply to the first message, it combines those into one message. So it looked like I said, hey, what's up? I'm in town doing shows. What are you up to? Uh-oh, ha-ha, never mind. Like I'm some type of regretful pedophile as I'm... when I could just not sent the message. So I had to send a third message. I couldn't leave it like that. Said, Brandy, Facebook messaging combines the messages. I sent a message saying, what's up? Then I saw that you were 16. I sent another message saying, never mind. It combined those into one message, making me look like a regretful pedophile. This is the third message. It ends right here. Goodbye forever. Or goodbye for 2 years. Scouting. Time to see. This month, I pulled a power move on my landlord. I wrote my rent check for 1 cent less than what my rent is. We had a stare down. Yeah, it's 1 cent less. Now what? What now? Front door's messed up. You need to fix that. Living room light is all weird. You need to fix all that stuff before I got the other tenants for next month's one penny movement. You stand to lose 2 to 8 cents depending on participation levels. 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
18: Something I don't really like very much about my generation, and I think this happens to a lot of generations as they get older, we tend to be very unsupportive of anything that is different than it was when we were growing up. And we got to be better about that. Now, just because something is new or different or you don't understand it doesn't mean that there's something wrong with it. Now, I think that's something that this younger generation is doing really well. They're making it okay to be you. No matter how weird or unique you are, like, it's accepted. Not just that, it's like celebrated. There's no shame. I love that.
19: My name is Colin Bullock. It's true. Strong, proud Irish name. My parents wanted to call me Drunky Short Dick McGreenfists. That was already taken. I'm proud to be Irish. We're great poets, great drinkers, mediocre cops. Tell you what I don't like, depictions of the Irish in the media. Sports team mascots, for example. Every time there's a Native American mascot, there's protests and blog posts and everyone's up in arms. Meanwhile, have you seen the mascot for the Notre Dame Fighting Irish? It's literally a tiny drunken leprechaun with both of his fists in the air. Right out of frame is his wife with two black eyes. Tell you what's worse is the Lucky Charms leprechaun. Always seems like he's about to stab children over cereal. They're after me, Lucky Charms! No, Uncle Seamus, they just want breakfast. Calm down. Have a bottle of whiskey. Take a nap. I'll wake you up when your wife overboils dinner. We got an audience that hates the Irish. Good to hear. I think on the album we'll call this track Dirty Mix. That's going to be the name.
12: I worry about my kids becoming teenagers because I just saw, I should, well, I just saw a statistic and I am very worried. The statistic I just saw said that teenagers today, teenagers right now, they are doing fewer drugs than previous generations of teenagers. They are drinking less than previous generations, and they are having less sex than previous generations. But don't worry, they are also more depressed. Were you paying attention there? Less drugs, less drinking, less sex, but more depressed. I don't want to get all get off my lawn old man grumpy here, but I'm a little pissed because pot is becoming more and more legal as time goes by. And kids aren't smoking it? They have easier access to it than when I was a kid. When I was a teenager, I had to walk 5 miles uphill both ways in a snowstorm to meet a dealer who would sell me stems. Now they give you a menu. The fuck, teenagers? Order up, and the menu has choices. We would sit in the car going, I think I'm stoned. Do you think you're stoned? I think I'm stoned. Now it's like they ask, do you want a giggly stone? Do you want a relaxing high? Do you want a sort of trippy high? Teenagers, take advantage of this. And okay, maybe you live in a state where pot is not legal. You still have grandparents, right? Visit them. Visit your grandparents for two reasons. One, they're going to be happy. Oh, Billy came to visit me. That's so nice. But two, you get to root around in their medicine cabinet. You are going to find a bottle of pills that says do not take with alcohol. I'm here to tell you, take one of those pills with alcohol. I don't know exactly what it's going to do, but it is going to loosen you up. You're going to lose some of that teen anxiety. You're going to get yourself out there. You're going to get yourself laid. You're going to get yourself happy. You're welcome. Love, Gen X.
20: God, it's had some side effects, though. It's had some pretty serious side effects on me. I'm not going to lie to you, people. Not going to lie to you. It's completely changed. For example, like what I care about when I talk to women. Because I used to think, oh man, hey lady. What are your favorite music, movies, and books? Lord knows love cannot grow unless we have the same taste. In music, movies, and books. Everybody's example of love, their parents obviously had the same taste in music, movies, and books. Now I couldn't care less. I don't at all. Now I want to cut to the chase. I want to know, hey lady, how many kids you willing to have? I got to repopulate this family. Not whether or not you're willing to have them. Like, I just need to know how many, because Statistically, in my family, only 1 in 4 makes it. So I'm going to need you to be down for at least 4. And not to be greedy, but I kind of want them to know what cousins are like. Going to need you to get down for 8. You think that's ridiculous? What's really ridiculous is how much I'm going to love you after having 8 kids and losing 6. Oh, man. I love these jokes. I just wish, they're not for everybody, I just wish, like, when somebody tells a racially charged joke, you know, they could have somebody of that race in the front row that can go, I approve this message. Problem is with dead family jokes, I can't have, like, a dead family member in the front stand up and let you know it's okay. You know, you can't see, I can see them, but you guys...
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21: I'll tell you guys my favorite thing about porn. I'll tell you my second favorite thing about porn. There's no advertising at all. It's awesome. And you say, that's not true. The pop-ups, my kid ruined my PMA. Okay, there's ads all around the porn. Man, first of all, most of the ads are just for more porn. Consider that, okay? I'm not at McDonald's, and there's not an ad for just more McDonald's, all right? There's ads for all sorts of Pepsi, different sort of, I don't want that, you know? What's just the difference? Hey, you watch different programs, it's got all these stupid ads that don't even correlate to it or whatever. Porn doesn't do that to you. The ads are around it, popping up in front of it, but they're not in it. There's no ads in pornography at all. None. There's no need. Why would you? Forget it. It'd be weird, wouldn't it? If there was like a NASCAR logo slapped on the side of some guy's dick. Huh, they got rid of Jared and now they have James Dean fucking for Subway. Isn't that crazy? Yeah, Jared is skinny, but this guy's hung. This is good. That looks like a $5 foot long. That's crazy. I've never seen the meat that dark there. That's nuts. There's no ads in porn. It's awesome. It's the only thing during the day. Sometimes I just like to get away from reality, shut the door, and watch something that's not trying to sell me something. They're not trying to sell you anything. It's just sex, guys. Skin on skin, man on woman, or on man, or whatever. Just... That's it! They're not trying to mess with your head. They're not trying to tell you, this is what you like, this is what you don't. No, it's just that, and that's what it is. You know why, guys? Because you don't have to advertise a good time. Nobody needs to sell you a good time. All those other things you're doing, all the beers you drink, and the cars you buy, and the house you live in, and the whatever, and the designer clothes, and the hats, and the logos, and the Jordan, and all that. It makes you think that's what you need. You don't need that. You just need to go home and have a good time. Nobody's looking at porn and saying, is that a good time? Is that fun? Should I like that? Is that what I want to do? No, of course that's what you want to do. In your lifetime, you just want one good fuck. One mother nature moment. Where there's nobody trying to sell you anything. Nobody messing with your head. Nobody, hey, you should go to this thing. Or hey, go to this. Hey, like this page. Share this, man. And what? Why are they doing that with the porn, by the way? Share this porn. Okay. Guys, this is what I've been up to. Like, maybe that's the only fault in the plan. But there's nothing else in it that's bad, guys. Everything else is just there's no pets, usually. No kids, nothing. It's good, wholesome, American Christian porn.
22: So I lost all my friends from childhood. 11 months later, I get served the papers. Now I gotta leave, so I call U-Haul, and the guy on the phone laughs at me. He's like, dude, we're booked for like 3 weeks in advance. You just can't get a truck. on a date. So I had no friends to help me move out. I left her everything. I gave her my dog. I had nothing when I left. I know the dog was the hardest part. So that's when I came up with an idea for guys like me. They should have a trucking company like U-Haul, but they should call it U-Bitch. I've already got the commercial written for him. If anyone wants to take and start your own company, for the newlywed guy who's saying goodbye and lost his childhood friends, you tried your best, you gave your all, and you cannot make amends. We'll pick you up, we'll move you out, and help you get on with your life. When the day is over, you'll say thanks, you bitch, and won't be addressing your wife. Just pick up the phone and dial 1-888-925-7439 for an easy way to remember that number. That's I hate hate hate you bitch. Pick up the phone and call now. Yeah.
19: Because we feel like we want to get adventurous. I don't know why we feel like all the time, we're like, let's have sex in a weird new place. No, just, the bed is fine. It works forever. We can do that. I don't want to do the showers, the weirdest. Do you want to have sex in the shower? No, I get clean in there. I don't want to have sex in there. And it's easy for women. I understand. I get it. But all you have to do is just 90 degree it and like, come on in. Here we go. Come on. Get in, bud. Get in. But there's no cool way for us to do it. It's not comfortable because this isn't cool to do in the shower. Tiptoeing around, holding you, slipping like, babe, hold on. And you're moving too much. You're moving too much, honey. Well, ow, ow, ow, ow, ow, and I'm cramping. Hold on, I'm cramping. I'm cramping. Just do it in the bed like humans. It's like my grandparents' generation really had it right. They slept in separate beds. How genius was that? It was genius.

0: Please share my space. I don't know what it is when you move in together. It becomes a woman's hair palace. There's hair, more hair than I've ever seen in my life. It's almost as if they walk in like, this is the kitchen, huh? Show me the bathroom. I'd like to see the bathroom. There's so much hair. There's so much hair. It's incredible. And the most awkward time to find it, every man in here knows, when you're in the shower and you're washing your body and you reach down in your Netherland, your Nunder region, that's your Narnia down there, your Gooch, your Grundle, your Nifkin, whatever you call it, your no man's land, no camp zone, whatever it is to you, you'll one day wash and just pull out one of her hairs. And it is so gross, but kind of feels good. You don't know how to react. You're like, ew, oh, ew, oh, I think I like that. I don't know. And we find those, and we do the same thing when a girl's hair just falls down the shower. We're like, ew, oh, put it on the wall. There we go. It's for somebody else to clean up.
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1: All right, this mic better be on.
2: Is it on, Fred?
1: We're good.
2: We're good. Okay. I was worried for you, sir, by the way. Does anyone else thought Christian was actually going to rub his ass on this man? That was awesome. I was waiting to see how this was going to go down. Like, if you were just going to, like, knock his ass out or something, that was going to be good. Because in this, I don't know if everybody can see this man, but he is definitely not one to be messed with. No, it's okay. It's your beer. It's light colored. So I'm gonna make this up that you're tough, because that's not proven that at all. Dark beers for men, okay? Man up. Just saying. But no, like, this guy's a man's man. I'm gonna leave you alone now, because now I'm gonna get to my stuff. Okay, thank you. What it is like, you're clearly, like, I like to, like, watch other men, because I am not not the shower pervs, okay? Mine out of the gutter, eyes up here, not here. Okay. Because I don't Fred liked that dick one, that was good. I don't know what to do around other guys, because I'm not a man's man at all. Like, I don't talk about, like, cars or, like, peeing on things for territory's sake, or throwing feces at your predators, whatever men talk about. Guys like to talk about cars a lot. That's, like, the one thing I don't know anything about. Like, I know I drive a Jeep because it says it on the front of the car. That's about it. Got a good deal on it, though. But it's weird, because I don't know anything about cars, so when guys try to talk about cars, they always have that one thing that they talk about, and that's called the lottery car. Any guys in here have one of those? Like, if I win the lottery, I'm gonna give me a souped-up turbo 4x4 douche machine. I don't know anything about that kind of stuff. Like, if I won the lottery, I'd have to get a sweet car, right? But I have to go to the place where I learned about sweet cars. Walmart. Toy aisle, Hot Wheels section. You don't buy any of the sale ones, because those are clearly not cool. Right. Right? So, like, if I had to, like, I'd be the guy that, like, won the lottery, went to the body shop guy with, like, the actual Hot Wheels car, and, like, he's, like, looking at me like, yeah, really, the lime green with the teal flange job? Yes, I need that. That's very important. And when it rains, I need it to turn purple. Need that to happen, because those were the best. How sweet would that be? That'd be awesome. I'm not as high as Ghetto. But no, it's one of those things where it's like, and I know why I loved Hot Wheels growing up. And the reason why is because they had that awesome, like, ad campaign. Like, their slogan was badass. Like, it was always, like, a guy back in the 80s. Not that old. But, like, guy would always have, like, a sweet leather jacket on, like, some aviators, and just, like, chucking cars at kids' heads. He's like, Hot Wheels lead the way! Just like, this guy should clearly not be around children at all. And it was weird, because if you grew up in the 80s, you were bombarded with that stuff, like, all the time. Like, catchphrases, slogans, like, Camel Joe, like, trying to sell kids cigarettes. It worked. I thought it was cool, okay? I was just trying to be, like, one of the cool kids. But, like, it's so bad that it comes out now, like, in random conversations with me, like, when I'm talking to people, and people look at me, like, really, what's wrong with this guy? Like, this is not a joke. I wish it was still not true, but it's awesome. I'm sitting at the in-laws' house. That's right, I'm married. Someone has sex with me. Because I bought a ring. I'm at her parents' house, so that makes them proud. Somebody says, like, about the potatoes, because my father-in-law can't make a mean batch of mashed potatoes, right? He passes them, he's like, you know, these mashed potatoes are pretty good. And under my breath, for absolutely no reason, I just drop out, because knowing is half the battle. Because that's what you do, right? And it's just weird. Like, another awesome instance, I'm at Jiffy Lube getting my oil changed. Some man is walking by and he's like, yo, go get him. And for some reason, I think it's okay to be, like, under my breath, old lady sitting right here. I go,
3: I'll get you next time, get it?
2: And I, she looks at me like, what the hell's going on? Like, and then it's, because I am a little high right now, I'm gonna jump down this rabbit hole. Like, I worry about people. Like, I know some people, like, see those people on the subway or maybe on the bus that are talking to themselves, but stop, everyone, think. We all talk to ourselves. Like, we all go through that checklist, like, when we're driving around, like, okay, I'm gonna go to the grocery store, I'm gonna go get the oil changed. And how messed up would it be if somebody says, hey, I'm gonna need you to make a murder happen in between the store and the oil change? That happens to those people. Like, that's messed up. Like, I'd probably do a Homer scream right there. Like, there's no way else I could react to that. I was just like, ah! Like, so anyway, that lady probably thought that about me, and I don't know where else to go with. But no, like, another slogan that got stuck, and I wish that I had worn this shirt on purpose because it might make sense that way. But like, does anyone remember the show that this is representing right here? Like the catchphrase, right? The slogan for that was like thunder, thunder, Thundercats. You all make me so proud. It's fine when I do that at home, but when the guy's like knocking on the stall to be like, are you almost done in there? It's a problem. I should probably not do that anymore. And I think I'm gonna wrap it up a little bit early.
4: Aww.
2: And I wrap it up for safety purposes. I always do that. You don't want to end up like one of those 16 and pregnant assholes, right?
4: Thank you.
2: Condoms don't feel good. Like, that makes no sense to me. Anyway, back on track, Joe. We were talking about slogans and things from the 80s. Favorite one for me was, I don't know if you guys remember this one, it's, I'm Cobra Commander! wife has the same reaction every time. It's usually goes something like this. I'll try to imitate it as best I can. You've ruined the mood. Now get the hell off of me. I wish it was fun. I'm gonna leave you guys with that. My name is Joe DeGan. Give it up for Jack Baker. He's an awesome host. Thank you very much.
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6: Good to be here. A little bit about me. I do have an office job to make ends meet. And yesterday, the CEO of my company was in town. He got us all together in the boardroom, and he told us that we did good this year. We've done good. We made a lot of money in the first two quarters. And we're like, sweet, maybe we're going to get a raise. Like, whoa, you guys didn't make that much money. Yeah, I got a coworker. She's transgender. She was born a man, now a woman. And when she heard we weren't getting a raise, it was like a straw that broke the camel's back. It's dead silent in the boardroom, right? She just yells at our CEO, let's go fuck yourself. Yeah, you guys laughed. It was awkward as shit in there. Nobody knew what to do, but my eyes lit up. Because it was the first time in my life that I got to say with zero irony, can you believe the balls on that shit? Yeah, it was pretty funny, but now I'm looking for a new job. I drive everywhere that I can go for comedy because I got a fear of flying. I think it's because my parents had me watch La Bamba at a young age, so. When you crisscross the country, you see a lot of road signs, a lot of billboards, and not all winners. I was going to a show in Indiana. At the 65 stop in Indiana, if you've ever driven by there, there's a sign that says, hell is real. Yeah, I'm like, yeah, I'm in Indiana, duh. Like, is that a warning or your state motto? But the worst one that I've ever seen, we've got here in Illinois. We have the worst road sign I've seen in the country. And we've all seen it. It's in the construction zones. It says, hit a worker, and you're going to get 14 years in jail. 14 years. Every worker is worth 14 years, you say. Like, you hit an engineer or a supervisor, fine. You're going to go to prison. I'll accept that. But you hit that guy whose only job is to hold the slow down sign. Like, that's probation. actually, you know what your punishment should be? Now that you hit him, now that you replace him, you hold that sign. You take the risk. Oh, man. I turned 36 last week, and 36 is not old. I hate when my friends in my mid-30s are like, we're so old now. I'm like, dude, shut up. We got fat. That's why shit hurts. So, like, man, I just when I was in college, I was in great shape when I was in college. I used to be disciplined. I would work out like 6 days a week at 6 a.m. in the morning. I had that Brad Pitt and Fight Club V muscles that would just point to your dick, right? Walk around with confidence. And now, no, the shit hand, it looks like you. I had a V, and now I got a U. This is getting bad, because last week, or like, oh, about 4 weeks ago, I passed out trying to cut my toenails. Right? Like, I started okay, like, on the big one, and close. But what started to get challenging is when you start rotating, going down the line, and the fat starts going in under your rib cage. And then, like, you start playing out, you go, oh, shit! I make good buddies now, I get pedicures. I'm like, I'm gonna kill this. Yeah. Oh man, my littlest is 4 years old. My little boy, he's 4 years old, and he loves the movie Black Panther. He saw that movie and it made a big impact on him. And I know it made an impact on him. Because about 5-6 weeks ago, we had an African family move into our building, and they had twin little 6-year-old boys. And my son, he saw them, he goes, Daddy, look! They look like little T'Challas. But that's adorable. Like, oh, okay, good one. All right, that's kind of cute. All right, cool. Could have been worse, but all right. Take it. But like a few weeks after that, I had a TV delivered, and the FedEx guy, he's a young, good-looking, African-American, trim gentleman, and my son, he starts losing his mind. He's like, Daddy, he looks like Black Panther. Is that T'Challa? Is that the Black Panther? Right? And the FedEx guy, he was cool about it. He played along, gave him a Wakanda forever, made my kids stay. Right? I thought, I'm like, oh, all right. Recently, the minor that we shot at hired an African-American greeter. I think you know where this is going. And we walked in. My son was like, Daddy, that looks like Black Panther. That's T'Challa. I'm like, all right, dude. All right, cool, yeah. So but that's when I realized in that moment, that's when I made that like, connection that my son, having seen Black Panther at the age of 4, that's his image. So when he sees a black man, he doesn't see a criminal. He sees a superhero. That's beautiful. But he still thinks they all look the same, and that's a little racist. The progress comes slow. Oh, man, my wife and I just celebrated 10 years of marriage as well. We've been married for 10 years. And yeah, I was just, there's people that have got more time. You really need to cut the applause. Cool. So it feels like 10 years is not that long, but it's long enough that we're at a point where we're trying to find activities to do to run up the clock until one of us dies. That's really where we are.
7: Hey.
6: And she asked me earlier this year, she's like, do you want to go apple picking? I'm like, both Mexican. Where we get confused as the help, I get
8: all I ever want to do is be on the radio. And I spent a lot of time trying to get on the radio and get on radio stations and get on this one radio station. And before I could get on that radio station, I had to go be on other radio stations that I didn't want to be on and places I didn't want to be. I had to go to Iowa. Ooh, shit. I didn't know we had a real Cedar Rapids contingent here. Bunch of Hawkeyes in the crowd. It's like, all I ever want to do is be on the radio. I finally get out of there. And I'm trying. It's taken me years and years and years. I'm with this really, really sweet gal, and she's with me, and she kind of knows where I'm trying to get to. And I get a job off air, and I just want to be on air, and I'm not there yet. And I finally get on air, all right? I finally get on the radio station I loved, and I'm on it right now. It's this great radio station. It is Chicago's alternative, Q101. Ratings are up. All right, some people, oh, we lost the B96 crowd. The one black guy, WGCI, God bless you, buddy. Older black guy, V103, fuck yeah. here's the thing. All I ever wanted to do was be on the radio station. I finally got on the radio station. I felt validated, you know? I could go to that 4th of July party and not get engaged, but someone's got free T-shirts. You know what I mean? Oh, mom and dad, guess who's got free Billy Joel tickets? And then my dad says, you know, I could pay for these. And I'm like, no, it's not the same. I give you Billy Joel tickets and then we're even for everything. We're square, you know? We didn't start a fire, we're done. I almost burned down a neighbor's garage, but different bit, you know? So I finally get on that radio station, and I got the gal. She's with me, you know? And I think I got life right where I want it, all right? I'm on the air. I got her. It's time. We've been together for years. It's time for what? What is it time for? Boom! Oh, you gotta show off a fucking ring? Oh, wow. I love how I bring that bit up and there's just women who just do this. I'm validated. Look at this. This is the claw of validation. Like, it's just a stamp on my soul, you know what I mean? And yeah, thank you for running the DMV. So I'm like, oh, okay, you know, I know. You can't just do engagements, okay? You gotta make a show out of it that is filmed by someone with a cell phone that makes someone's sister who's not there very jealous when they see it. All right, and I'm the rock radio guy, so I got to do it the rock radio way. I don't want to lose anybody. You can tell I'm very inclusive in my performances. I want to bring everyone in. There's this little thing that happens, and it's called Lollapalooza. Are we aware of it? Are we aware of it? Okay, for the people that are not aware of it, like 100,000 like high on meth teenagers go to the lake. All right, and then I'm there, and I drink a $15 beer. All right, so we're there, and there's this group. They're on stage. They're called the Foo Fighters. Are we aware of this group? Are you guys aware? You're not? Okay. They've only sold like a gazillion albums. Okay, so there's this guy on stage. His name is Dave Grohl. Okay, he's the most Foo of the Fighters. Do you follow? Are you with me? Okay, and so I start to get down on bended knee and ask that big important question, and he stops the show. 100,000 people, stops the show. And he goes, wait, is that Kevin, the Weekend DJ from Chicago's alternative rock radio station? And he goes, yes, Dave Grohl of multi-platinum rock group, the Foo Fighters. It is I. And Lindsay just said yes. And then he goes, this song's for you. And then he presses a button and he plays My Hero, okay? And doves fly out and there's pyrotechnics. None of the doves are harmed. That's what I thought was gonna happen. It's good. Because Lindsay decided to break up with me via text, 5.5-year relationship, while she's drunk with her girlfriends down in St. Louis, while I'm live on the air on Q101, the alternative rock radio station. 3 of 6, back to you one more time. What do you think the worst part of it is? A lot going on at one time. What do you think the worst is? What do you think? The radio part? I'm on the air. She does. St. Louis? You want to ruin my life? Go somewhere fucking nice. You know what I mean? You want to do it remotely? The Dells are right there. The Dells are... Get one of them to hold the phone for you. You go on a water slide and just yell, you don't have inherited wealth! Splash, you know what I mean? No, you had to do it while I'm on the fucking radio, which I don't know if you guys know this. Alternative rock music is the soundtrack of the worst day of your fucking life. Didn't know it. Oh my fucking God, I didn't know it. Sorry, didn't know it. I'm just trying to get people out to a used car dealership somewhere and play fucking Nirvana for the fifth time that day, all right? all right? But I can't tell anyone in Chicagoland and greater northwestern Indiana why Lindsay isn't going to be at Christmas this year, okay? No matter how much I want to do that, I can't do that. You got to get on air, Kevin. You got to get on air. I need the support of a man. I'm sorry. Get out of here. I need the support of a man. Thank you so much. Thank you so much, dude. I'm not going to say anything about it. Thank you so much. I really appreciate that. I am not going to cry. I'm not going to cry. Here we go. I'm going to press the button. I'm going to go on air. I'm not going to cry. I'm going to be a real man. This is all you have over your brothers and your sister. Here we go. Click. It's Q101. Chicago's alternative rock radio station. My name is Kevin. Who's Kevin? I don't know who I am when I say it now. You just heard the band Pearl Jam. Two songs, Q times two, Pearl Jam. They played one called Better Man. Better Man. And before that, they played a song called Daughter. The song is Daughter, which is something I discovered. I just discovered I'm never going to have in my life. Now, we're going to be at the O'Reilly Auto Parts store today. From 12 to 3, you can come out and get a free beer koozie. All you have to do is say the phrase that pays, which is fuck you, Lindsay, okay? You come by in the car, you yell that out, I give you a koozie. There's a note inside of the koozie. You have to give it to her because she is not responding to text messages currently. Oh, O'Reilly! Broken hearts! Okay, let's get back into the jams. All right, let's get back to it. Okay, this next one's from Blink-182. It's called I Miss You? Who's picking a fucking song? That was 7 years ago. And I really feel like I'm over it. I really do. Ladies and gentlemen, thank you for the greatest night of my life. Charlie, I love you, sweetheart. I love you, all right?
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12: I'm a huge nerd, and I love comic book movies. I'm so excited for The Dark Knight Rises to come out. I'm so fucking excited. Because The Dark Knight is my favorite movie of all time. I love it so much. I love it with a passion. Yeah. Here, we will do an informal poll here. I want to see, you guys, put your hands in the air if you saw The Dark Knight. Who here saw the movie The Dark Knight in the movie theater? on opening night in costume. Who did that? No one. Just me. But it wasn't even a full costume, but I dressed for the occasion. You know what I mean? I wore my Batman t-shirt because it looks awesome, and I'm a man. I am a man. Knew it was going to be a long movie, so I wore comfortable shoes. Knew I was going to be excited, so I wore a condom, right? Which is... That's how you get thrown out of a movie theater. I have seen every Batman movie that has come out in my lifetime on its opening day. That is true. My dad, who's here, took me to see the first one, the first Keaton one. One of these movies, I brought a date to. I brought a real live flesh and blood woman to. See Batman and Robin. Yeah. The one with Arnold Schwarzenegger and Uma Thurman. They call it the worst comic book movie ever. And they are not kidding. And I'm sitting in my chair angry at this movie. So much so, have forgotten I am on a date. Just glaring with hatred at this movie. Here's how bad this date got, ladies. At some point, I take my anger, nerd, rage claw and just drive it into the popcorn, trying to take something, anything, to fill the hole which is now in me. This girl, God bless her, she had red hair and she smelled nice. She was a sweetheart. Decided she was going to save this date. Takes her hand, puts it on top of mine in the popcorn. My response is just to immediately hiss, "If this isn't big enough, I will buy you your own." You don't get a second date from that. So yeah, I mean, that's what I do. I talk nerd things with my drinking buddies. And we all have drinking buddies. My drinking buddies are the four collectible glasses I bought at Target that have Marvel comic book characters on them. They are awesome drinking buddies, you guys. I should say two of them are awesome drinking buddies. There is one which is Wolverine, and there is one with the Hulk. And those guys you fucking drink with all the time. Because they're drinking. Every part of them is drinking. It's just fucking anger and personality change and memory loss. That is drinking. Two of them I will drink with in a pinch, though they are not preferred. One is Captain America. And you can't get drunk. One, because he's very judgmental. He would just be like, "Take it easy, soldier. Fuck off, Cap." Two, Captain America is a veteran. He fought in World War II. I have done shows at VA halls with guys. If you have ever tried to get drunk and complain about your problems with guys who have served in the big one, they ain't fucking having it. And I get that. Like, they drink for a hard purpose because their life was terrible. They, for years, their lives were the first 10 minutes of Saving Private Ryan on a loop. They drink to forget that. They do not give a shit that a song on the jukebox reminds you of an ex-girlfriend. They will punch you. The last comic book character you cannot drink with, it's the fourth glass, is Spider-Man. You can't do it. One, because Spider-Man's a kid. He's in high school. I am 32. I cannot drink with high. I'm not going to anyone's parents' basement to have drink. Right? Like, I don't want to play Pong or do Whippets or have drinking games. I don't want to do drinking games. They get in the way of my drinking. I get it. You are 18 and drunk. I know you like the Black Keys. Stop showing me YouTube videos. Second reason you can't drink with Spider-Man is the most important. That's because Spider-Man's sad all the time. And I don't know about you guys, but when I am sad and start drinking, I get more sad. How could you be around Spider-Man? The worst comic book crossover ever is the comic book I've written in my head. It is the DC Marvel crossover called Spider-Man and Batman Get Drunk Together. The last frame is just in the Batcave, Batman leaning back, Spider-Man, like, mask up to here, just being like, my parents are dead too! I didn't turn into a dick about it!
13: So I believe in karma, right? I was in a car wreck where I was sitting at a red light, just stopped. It wasn't serious, whatever. I got hit from behind, and then I popped into the person in front of me, right? No damage. But we get out to look at the cars, and there's no damage except for where my car had backed into a tree a year or so ago, so there was some damage. Right? And so the lady that hit me sees that, and she's like, ooh, shit. I'm like, don't worry, that was already here. I hit a tree. And then we walk around to the front of the car to look for damage, and there isn't any except for where I'd hit a deer. She sees that, same thing. Oh, shit. I'm like, oh, don't worry. I hit a deer. That was already here. I'm telling this to my buddy, and he's like, what the fuck, dumbass? Did you tell the cop when he got there? Hey, sir, I wasn't wearing my seatbelt. You know what I mean? He's like, you could have had all your shit fixed right there. I'm like, yeah, I know, but it was already there. I feel like you do the right thing, and then that comes back around in the end. He was like, that was it, jackass. That was it coming back around. Now your dumbass has to wait for it to go through everybody else. When I watch television, right, a lot of times the show comes on and says, if you want to hear the show in Spanish, hit your Espanol button, the SP button on your SAP button on your phone. And that's cool. But when there's always like four like Latino channels on every cable set, and there's no fucking Ingles button on my remote that I can... I'm just saying, we need to watch those people. They're talking about us. My friends tell me I'm too analytical, so I'm trying to figure out exactly what they mean by that. Don't cry over spilled milk unless it's all you have left to feed your baby. And go ahead. No, that wasn't terrible. This next one is terrible. So I don't know where some of these thoughts come from for me, but here's what it is. I got this whole abortion thing figured out in my life, all right? Because my penis is shaped like a hanger. I was like, pregnant? Not pregnant. Pregnant? Not pregnant. Okay. All right, hey, let's give it up for the troops. How about that? All right? All right. Of Iraq, okay? Because those guys are working hard, too, and our boys can't come home till they get their shit together. So come on, everybody. Let's go, Iraqis. No. All right. These suck. Firefighters are overrated. Got any firefighters in here? I'm just saying, everybody gives firefighters praise, and, you know... Firefighters got it made. They got the best job on the planet. Think about it. All they got to do, they sit around the clubhouse or whatever, the firehouse, playing checkers with their buddies. And they get to slide down the pole and be on the calendars and ride on the truck. The only bad thing about being a fireman is fighting fires. And that's why they are so into fire prevention. They're trying to get us to do all their damn work for them. We all got... All right. Some of these are obviously unfinished. Saw this story a year or so ago where a girl in India was born with 8 limbs, right? 8 limbs. So her mom either had sex with like an octopus or Spider-Man. And she's from India, and they did surgery, and they got rid of the extra 4 limbs, which maybe they shouldn't have. Maybe she was the second coming of Vishnu, and now we fucked that up. And 8 limbs, man. If those things are operational, I want to keep them, especially the damn arms. That'd be great, man. You could drive 10 and 2, drink a coffee, and flip somebody off. You know? If you're a pitcher, you could have Tommy John surgery on one arm, still be like a great 1, 2, and 5 starter. Shit. You'd be great as hell at whack-a-mole. Need all those extra hands to carry away your stuffed animal prizes from the fair, you know? Is the whack-a-mole wizard got to be a twist? How do you think she does it? She's got 4 subtle wrists. That's how she does it. All-time Dance Dance Revolution champion. It'd be great. Yeah, the only thing more amazing than your cartwheeling ability would be your inability to fucking quit cartwheeling. You know? She'd definitely be the hit of the porno set, that's for sure. Anyway. I've noticed we have a lot of all up through this country over the last few years. We got black billboards with white lettering on them where God talks to us, right? Like if you're going to curse, use your own name, stuff like that, which is very funny. God, He's on the bottom. I think what we need is more voiceless entities that talk to us from billboards. Right, you got like a red one, like 10 feet after that one. It's all red with white lettering and says, "You're doing great. See you soon, Satan." You know? Quit crashing on me without paying rent. Your friend's couch. You know? Or, "I'm not all bad. I created the blowjob. The devil." You know? Got a babysitter who's beautiful. So I do this. My son, I found, if you're parents, you know this, but I don't know if your kids are like this at all, but my son, when he's hungry and he hasn't eaten, he's kind of a jerk, right? He doesn't listen, he's argumentative, and the other time is when he's tired, he's just irrational and insane and impossible to deal with. So what I like to do is play with him really hard all day long, skip lunch, and then go out with my wife for the night. Right, and that's how I fuck the babysitter. All right. Oh, I love that laugh back there. Your one laugh makes up for half the room not laughing.
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15: Best part about being a comic, you get to travel around the country. I was recently in Tulsa, Oklahoma. I found out Tulsa, Oklahoma is as far south as I go. This is the Mexican border to me. They are highly unintelligent people in the south. Tulsa, Oklahoma is as dumb as I can deal with. People try to defend them. You just think they're stupid because they talk funny. No, they talk funny because they're fucking stupid. Further south you go, the worse they talk. You can't even have a basic English conversation in the deep south. I was in New Orleans once. I was like, "Sir, can you tell me how to get to Main Street?" And he was like, "He don't gonna get no lift up on out here now, hey?" Well, that's a tough one. What? "I ain't gonna get it, gonna make no turn." "I'm gonna go that way. You stay right where you at." For that, I was in Las Vegas, got a deal on my plane ticket, Chicago to Vegas, round trip, $192, yeah. Taxes and surcharges, $383 round trip. Here's the problem that I have. When most people rip you off, they try to hide it. But not airlines, they actually give you a detailed account of how they rip you off. "We just want you to know this is how we rip you off, so we itemize everything so you don't have any questions later." They charge you $5 for a September 11 security fee. It's been over 12 years since 9/11. And maybe it's just me, but that's kind of thought that should come with the flight. I buy a plane ticket and you don't crash into a building. But they like, "Nope. That costs $5 extra. And I just feel like if you're ever on a plane and it gets hijacked, you got the right to stand up and be like, "Who didn't pay their $5? This is some bullshit. We about to crash into a building. You skipping on $5? Wow. Like my job, though. Travel around the country, I tell jokes. It's a sweet gig. And I work an hour a day, and that's very important. I work more than an hour, I generally get fired. I get fired. You ever been fired before? There's nothing you can do. They expect you to snap. They expect you to go off. They even brought in security for me. But what they didn't realize is that I've been fired a lot. And I'm very comfortable with the process. "Mr. Bozeman, you're a huge disappointment." No, I'm not. You just gotta learn how to lower your expectations. Stop doing stupid shit like relying on me and holding me accountable for my actions. I can't work like this.
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17: Please give a big, loud, huge round of applause for our headlining comic, Dale Zawada!
13: Thank you. Thank you. Okay. All right. All right. Thank you. This is exciting. First DVD, I'm very excited. I tried to lose some weight for the DVD. Yeah, that didn't work out at all, did it? No. I think I gained weight, actually. I know I need to lose weight because my family bought me one of those cows that you put on the refrigerator door and it moves every time you open it. Yeah. Yeah. I ate it. It's not easy. It's not easy being a big guy. Everybody always asks me for restaurant advice. As if I know about every restaurant in the world. As if I know them all. And I tell, I can't help you. I can't differentiate the good restaurants between the bad restaurants. I eat at all of them. I don't have standards. I eat crayons sometimes. Non-toxic? Let's do this. That's how I shop. Some people look for calories, trans fats. I'm just like, non-toxic? Put it in the cart. I'm having G.I. Joe's for dinner. That's fine. That's fine. Trying to eat better. I used to eat Hot Pockets every day. And it shows. This is the Hot Pocket diet. I know. But I'm off them. No more Hot Pockets. Lean Pockets now. That's where it's at. But I'm eating twice as many. I don't think it's helping. And I read this tip online. So if you're trying to lose weight, use a smaller plate. Smaller plate equals less food. It's fucking genius. So that's what I've been doing, except for I've been stacking that shit up. I just try to get it not to fall over. It's like I'm playing Jenga. It's like, ah. Friends trying to help me out. My friend was like, Dale, if you're serious about losing weight, do cocaine. I was like, that's a crazy thing. Why would you say that? You know I can't afford cocaine. That is... Why would... Come on. No, my friend brought over his Wii Fit to help me out. He said, Dale, it's a video game. It's cardio. You'll have a blast. He gets on this Wii Fit balance board. He's doing hula hoops in my living room. It was the gayest thing I've ever seen in my life. I was just like, oh my God, that looks awesome. You know, I push him aside. I get on the Wii Fit balance board. I step on it. It goes, ooh. It moaned in pain when I stepped on it. My friend's like, I've never seen that before. He gets on the thing. Okay. I get on it. It's like, get off me, you fat bastard. I tried to trick it. I went on real slow with one foot. It was just like, okay, I know that you. I know it. Fucking be fit. Exercise is hard. I can't do the exercise DVDs. Tried, couldn't do it. The girls in those tapes are way too attractive. I end up doing a whole other type of exercise, really. That's not helping anything. Not at all. You know? And my doctor's on me. He's like, Dale, you have to exercise. To which I replied, no. He said, Dale, if you don't exercise, you're gonna die. And I said, well, when I exercise, it feels like I'm gonna die anyway, so no. He said, Dale, you have to do something. Just walk. Walk around the block. You can walk around the block. I can walk around the block. I can't walk around the block. It's like American Gladiators out there. Kids on bikes trying to clothesline me. Dogs trying to bite me. Speedwalkers throwing elbows and shit. They make it look like they're checking their pulse, but they're like, here he comes. Can't do it. I get attacked by bees. It wasn't meant to be. It wasn't meant to be. That was like the big thing. Where'd the bees go? The bees have disappeared. No, they're all at my house. Come get them. Please. Fuck. Now
18: can't play sports anymore. I used to play sports, not so much anymore. But I watch them, sure. The problem is I'm still very competitive. That's why I've decided to master the fat guy sports. Darts. Pool. And bowling. Now, darts is a good fat guy sport. You just have to stand there. Can you stand there? You're doing it. You know, it's a good drinking game. You know, it's a good way to see how drunk the ladies are getting. Because ladies, I love you, but when you're drinking and playing darts, those fuckers fly. You know, it's like, it's Sarah's turn, guys. Back up! Back up. Go ahead, honey. Cover your eyes, guys. Seriously, she's fucking terrible. And that doesn't happen to guys because we make the drinking adjustments. We're good like that because you know damn well you weren't aiming for that bullseye. You were just like, I need a bullseye. I need a bullseye, so I'm going to aim for the bathroom. Woo, got it. Yeah, because you made the drunk adjustment. You made the adrunkment, and that's key. Pool is a good fat guy sport. I like to play pool after darts, and I'm tired. I just need something to lean on. I'm just like, fucking Christ. Well, as long as we're here, let's get a game in. Bowling, it's the best of the fat guy sports. It's by far the most legitimate because you have a uniform. You've got your bowling shirt, your bowling cleats, what you need, and I call them bowling cleats. I'm an athlete, all right? Bowling cleats. You got to get up and down 10 times. It's like a marathon. Then there's the bowling ball itself. That gets heavy. I use the 8-pounder. Not because I'm weak, but because they have the radar gun now, let you know how fast you're throwing. So my friend was like, Dale, I just beat your ass in bowling. And I was like, but did you see how fast I threw that gutter ball? 77. You know? And I get tired playing bowling. Isn't that sad? It's fucking sad. My 77 miles per hour turns into 67 and 57. Then I'm just dropping the ball and kicking it down the lane. Get the fuck down. Just fucking collapse onto the hand dryer, just got the ashtray one time.

0: Sometimes people don't drink it, and I'm like, right over here. But drink it up. What are you going to get?
1: Whiskey sour.
0: Fuck yeah, I love it. All right, good stuff. Look at that. I just took care of the order right there. Whiskey sour. Working part-time. That's why. Now, this is fun. A lot of you probably recognize me from a small part in an Empire Carpets commercial that I filmed 8.5 years ago. So. That was me, yeah. One of my greatest and only acting roles ever. I pretended like I had enough money to own a home and had a family that loved me. It was good stuff. That was one out of two acting roles in my life. Part two was just like 3 years ago and still on the air here, an ABC plumbing commercial.
2: Yeah.
0: Yeah. You know it's a good company when their name is ABC Plumbing. That's like when phone books used to exist. They try to get near the top, you know, so it's right after AA and AAA, ABC Plumbing. Yeah. It's a real sexist commercial, too. In the commercial, I'm like drying my hands in the kitchen sink, and my wife hangs up the phone, and she just goes, "I called ABC Plumbing," and I walk over, and I just go, "Way to get it done." Like she'd never used a phone before. I improvised, though. I added in a slap on the back right before I said that. So I walk over there, I'm like, boom, way to get it done. Because I don't know how people interact with husbands and wives. I'm not married yet. But it's okay.
3: So I'm single. People always want to know, why are you single? What's wrong? What happened? What went wrong? What do you mean, what went wrong? Look at me. You can obviously tell what goes wrong in my life. The reason that I always end up getting dumped is because girls are the craziest, most psychotic creatures put on this goddamn planet. Hands down. Yeah, don't scream. That's not proving anything. We're not crazy! Girls are absolutely nuts, and in your defense, guys are the stupidest, biggest fucking idiots ever put on this planet. Because we stick with you when you scream like that. That's why we're dumb. See, the problem comes in that girls have the ability to talk for 3 hours and guys have an attention span of 12 seconds, so it never meshes well, right? And that's why we always end up in fights. And what happens is, girls, you will keep needling us until we say something wrong and we got to apologize no matter how right we were about the fight to begin with. You will win 99.9% of every fight you ever get in. The only 0.1 we've ever won was a guy who took his own life after starting to win the fight. That was the only time. And I noticed it. I didn't notice it till later in life, but when I was 15 years old, my dad exploded at the kid behind the McDonald's counter for forgetting to put the pickle on our sandwich. And when you're 15, you don't grasp that your dad is just a pickle. How could that ruin your entire day? When does life get that serious that a pickle ruins your entire day? And he said, "You'll understand one day." And I was like, "But Dad, it's just," he said, "you'll see one day." And that's all he told me. And then I started dating and I started listening to women, and it dawned on me it had nothing to do with the pickle, McDonald's, lunch, the kid, restaurant, nothing to do with that whole scenario. It was everything to do with the fact that my mom was standing right next to him in line that day.

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2: 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Relax, we're joking.
0: What are we doing? What? There's a thing here. Careful. That would have been so bad if I had hurt myself in the first 30 seconds. How's it going, guys? What's up? Oh, my God. I hate this city so much. I'm bored to tears. Well, let's just dive right into it, guys. Got a big holiday coming up around the corner. Father's Day. It's the big one. I love Father's Day. Every year, I think about my dad, of course. All the cool things we did when I was a kid, you know. When I was a little kid, we played hide and seek. Last time we played, I think I was like 9. We've been playing for 31 years now. A lot of you guys would probably call him a deadbeat dad. You know what? I call him a fierce competitor. He's so good, you guys. Where are you, you little scamp? You know? When I was a kid, there was another kid in my neighborhood that wanted to beat me up, and he was convinced he could, and he probably could. I was a big pussy, you guys. Probably could have. But he would one-up himself. He would one-up himself, and he would be like, my dad is going to find your dad and beat him up. I'm like, good for you, man. If your dad could find my dad, you tell him I would love to meet him. That would be... that would be an endearing moment for sure. And a lot of you guys are probably thinking, hey, Timmy Broshu, that's two paternal abandonment jokes back to back. Doesn't make a lot of sense. You know what? We're okay. It was two different dads. We're fine. We're going to be fine here. We're going to be all right. Childhood, right?
3: Like they say it's harder for a woman to be a woman in life than it is for a man to be a man in life. I would agree with that in most cases, except relationships. Ladies, you have no idea how much pressure you put on us as men to please you. It's not a whole lot of pressure to please us. All you got to do is yank it a couple times, make us an egg sandwich with cheese, and leave us the fuck alone. We got to please y'all on levels. We got to please y'all mentally, emotionally, sexually, financially, romantically. Sometimes a man don't always be up to task. It's a goddamn recession. Shit is hard out here. Like, I'm gonna be honest. How many men like me ever suffered from premature ejaculation? Oh, that's fucked up. Y'all just gonna leave me out there like that? Goddamn, fellas, man down, nigga, man down. All the men just looked at me like, nigga, that shit sound personal as a motherfucker. So I'm the only dude in the room who dick ever took off before the starter pistol. And you ladies be devastated when it happens. You came? Like, bitch, I'm upset too. I didn't want this. I didn't want this. That's a testament to how good it really is. Like, fellas, you ever had your girl ride you and she's working the shit out of you and you feel you're going to come, but you know it's way too soon? You will grab her for dear life. Like, bitch, don't move. Don't you motherfucking move. Stop talking. Don't breathe. Don't think. Stop thinking. Show you how fucked up you women are. Y'all act like y'all didn't hear us. What you want me not to do? You come a little bit, game over. Now you gotta finish fucking with less ambition and a half chub. As every man in here knows, there's nothing worse than fucking with a half-hearted dick. That is the worst. You gotta squeeze the balls to keep all the pressure up front. You turn into a little kid. Cannot stop. 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And ladies, if your man is having dick issues, please be sensitive. Y'all can be some cold motherfuckers. There's nothing more emasculating to a man than having the opportunity to get some pussy and his dick is on vacation.

0: Because if our shit don't work, that's a wrap on the evening. 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All y'all got to do is go, and you back in business. Meanwhile, your man in the corner of the room jacking off like a little troll under a bridge. And you fucking with him. What's wrong? 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That's mean. Why would you do that? And white women, y'all could be a little bit more sympathetic. 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
1: Oh man, where my Chicago people at? Make some noise one more time. I gotta move when I get back to Chicago, man. Before I left, I saw a roach in my apartment. I said, I got to move. And you know what was messed up? Like, it was cold at night, and I'm sitting in my chair, and I saw the roach crawling up the wall, and I just watched it crawl up the wall. It got to my thermostat, turned it up, and walked away. I was like, hey, you don't pay no bills up in this bitch. Disrespectful ass roaches. My friend, he got mice in his apartment. I know, he ain't gonna get no woman. And it's his fault because he don't try to catch them the right way with cheese or peanut butter. He gonna try to use rib tips. And it worked too. He went in the kitchen, the mice was laying on the floor. He had barbecue sauce around his mouth. And he wasn't even dead. He was just sleepy from eating all them ribs. My friend say, should we flush him? I'm like, no, give him some coleslaw. You can't eat all those ribs. I live next door to this lady. She got like 9 kids, and she named them all after some drug she saw on TV. She always yelling at them out the window, Lunestra, where is Levitra? Get out of that tree, Plavix. Go get the twins, Bereva and Boniva. But the other day, I got woke up by this girl. She at 7 o'clock in the morning, she outside her baby daddy window protesting him. Do y'all hear what I said? She was protesting him for real. She had a sign and everything. You ain't shit. You ain't shit. Had her daughter behind her. My daddy ain't shit. My daddy ain't shit. Had a little boy with a towel on for a diaper. No pull-ups, no peace. No pull-ups. I got the move.
2: Please give a huge welcome to Mr. Trenton Davis, ladies and gentlemen. Trenton Davis.
3: He picked the whitest music he could find. Make me feel comfortable. Saying,
4: man, you got a good beard back there. Yeah, you right there. That's nice. Shit, that shit is a. Look at that, man. He's got a good beard. You can't see it, but I can see it. It's good, man. I wish I can't grow mine, man. No, mine is patchy. I can't. How long have you been growing that, man?
5: 2.5 years.
4: 2.5 years. Fuck, man. I've been growing this 10 years, man. I can't grow. He's got a good, like, your beard. I think a man with a beard, it says something. You know what I'm saying? Like, your beard, you know, tells us a little bit about you. Like, you probably smoke Marlboros. You know what I'm saying? Like, my beard's like, yeah, you probably smoke crack, you know? I got a crack smoking beard, you know what I'm saying? My beard says I'll suck a dick, you know? I mean, for crack, not just random. That's the Puerto Rican beard. I don't... No, you got a good beard. Like my dad, man. My dad's got a full beard. My dad's got gray in his beard. You know what I'm saying? He looks like an abolitionist. You know what I'm saying? Like, no, he looks like he just got free 3 days ago. You know what I'm saying? He does, man. He's got a good beard. And I can't grow it. And it pisses me off. I can't grow it. My dad's got a full beard. You know? My sister's got a full beard. You know what I'm saying?
6: But I didn't get it.
4: I took after my mom, man. I got really good nipples. You know what I mean?
6: Hucky's got a good beard. Like, your beard, I bet you watch Ice Road Truckers, don't you? I bet you. No, that's what his beard says. He watches. My beard says I watch Glee. You know what I'm saying? I got a Glee beard, you know? It's patchy, man. It's. I hate it, man, because I, you know, because you look at somebody and you just automatically make a, you know, you make an assumption about it. Like people, you know, that's why I left Chicago, you know, because I didn't really leave. I got kicked out. Apparently, I'm the only Negro that does not like Barack Obama. Yeah. Okay, you can clap a little bit. That's all right. Nothing to do with politics, you know. It's just ever since I was a kid, my mom told me, and I believed her, that I could be first black president. Right, you know what I'm saying? I didn't have nothing else to shoot for, you know? I didn't have a plan B. I'm three classes from finishing up at DeVry, and he swooped right in. You couldn't give a brother a heads up or nothing, Barry? I'm like, whatever. I don't want to be the first black president anymore. I got new goals. I want to be the first black pope. Yeah! That's power right there. We're gonna change up communion just a little bit. Gonna be called Communion Remix. No more little shot glasses. We're gonna have a pimp goblet. With Hennessy in it, so you can really see the Holy Spirit. If you drink enough, you can touch him. It's gonna be phenomenal. No more little pieces of bread. We're gonna have Wonder Bread. With fried catfish. I'm just saying. I like Barack, man. I like Barack. I think Barack has to deal with stuff no other presidents deal with, you know? Like cloning. Yeah, you didn't know it's clones living and breathing amongst us. Like, is it me? Or is Michelle Obama and Claire Huxtable the same person? Every time I see, I'm like, where is Theo and Rudy? I want a Jell-O pudding pop, you know what I'm saying? All right, is it me or Lil Wayne and Whoopi Goldberg? The same rapper. All right, Arizona, is it me or is John McCain and Yoda? He has short, cute arms. Okay, put a Snuggie on John McCain right now. Tell me he didn't look just like Yoda, you know? Remember, he would say something that didn't make sense and wave his hand over the crowd.
7: 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It's Godfrey, and listening to the number one radio show, Chicago's comedy scene. There you go.
8: Godfrey, man, you're awesome. You are absolutely a fun guy, man. Thank you for taking time. This was awesome.
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9: Hey, it's me, Dobie Maxwell, Mr. Lucky. I am backstage at the Comedy Caravan in Louisville, Kentucky, getting ready to record my very first comedy CD, Lucked, Plucked, and Just Plain Funny. I have had a hard time in my life, and it's been really tough to get to this point, and I finally made it. I've toured North America since 1985, preparing for this night, and you get a chance to hear it. Man, that's neat. I really appreciate it. You know, I listen to comedy recordings ever since I was a kid. All the big names, and never once did a comedian come on and thank me for listening, and that's what I wanted to do for you. The crowd is full, I am ready to rock, I am prepared for this night, and I hope you enjoy it. 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That's D-O-B-I-E. Right now, sit back, relax, because here it comes, Mr. Lucky in Kentucky. I sure hope you like it. Thanks for listening.
10: This is a guy, we all know this kind of guy. He's a guy who's really proud of his nickname, but he gave it to himself, and he really shouldn't be proud of it. Hi, how you doing? They call me Slither, because I lick my hands and crawl under the dining room table and touch people's ankles. My friends call me Slith. This guy's very nervous about his job interview. So he took acid because he doesn't know what it is or what it does. What would be my greatest weakness? I don't know. Let me think about that.